0: Brisbane's 4BC.
1: The Eels are relishing in the glory of a breakthrough victory over the Cowboys on enemy turf. It was skipper Mitch Moses who got the job done in Golden Point before an additional penalty made the score 33-30 at the siren. Parramatta coach Jason Riles says it's a performance best described by two words.
2: Relief and pride. Just at how hard they fought and how we never gave up. And we've been trying to do that the last couple of weeks.
1: In last night's other clash, the Roosters made it 6 wins in a row, defeating the Titans 28-12 in Gosford. The Chiefs have shot to equal first on points in the Super Rugby after last night's 10-point win over the Reds. It was a tough clash for the Blues in Christchurch, falling to the Crusaders 36-20. And in AFL action, wins for the Lions and the Bulldogs. That's the very latest news and sport.
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4: Heading over to Carroll Park, we've still got that vehicle broken down and stuck on the Logan Motorway. Now he's facing eastbound towards Lara Pinter. At Ashgrove, those lights are still flashing on Waterworks Road and Killawarra Street. The Centenary Highway starting to build from Darra up to Jindalee, but still moving okay. On the north side, things are starting to build on Lutwyche Road through Windsor and Lutwyche in both directions. Riverside Express giving you a good run between Vulture Street and William Johnny, and Mount Cravat Capella Bar Road steady in both directions between Garden City and the Gateway. I'm Dennis Lee on Brisbane's 4BC.
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1: Mostly sunny in Brisbane, light winds from the south up to 20 kilometres an hour. Heading for a top of 25 degrees in the city, 26 in Ipswich, 24 degrees on the Bayside. A shower or two tomorrow with a top of 25. Remaining wet for the week ahead, Monday a top of 25 degrees, Tuesday 24 and Wednesday a high of 25 degrees. On Moreton Bay, south to southeasterly winds later in the day up to 15 knots, seas below 1 metre.
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7: Hello there. Thank you for tuning in. Saturday the 9th of May today. Hope things are good with you. Weather looks absolutely stunning in Sydney town. A cool start to the day in Brisbane too today. Maybe some rain in Brisbane on Mother's Day. Not the case in Sydney. 131-873 is the open line number. The text is 0460-873-873. Lots of them. And you can email me, of course, at 2gb.com, 4bc.com. Well, have a chat about the government's idea this week to get more fuel storage into Australia. And we'll also get to Simon Stevenson here to answer your DIY home reno questions from around 10:30. But I do want to say it's been tough going watching some beautiful Australians, Australian Jews, front the Royal Commission during the first week of public hearings. Some of the evidence has been reflected upon in that online publication, The Nightly. And from yesterday, some of the evidence worth highlighting. A witness signed by the pseudonym Benjamin F. told the inquiry that the shadow of the Bondi massacre left him feeling unsafe in areas of Sydney he'd previously enjoyed. He detailed what he described as the scariest moment of my life at the Sydney Gay and Lesbian Mardi Gras, which he attended with a Jewish LGBTQIA+ community group. And throughout the parade, he spoke about the hate crowds hurled at his group and then an incident afterwards where a van passed by and shouted, F the Jews. I was scared for my life. It was a guttural fear that I generally thought we were going to be attacked, he said. I was scared to reveal myself as a Jewish person walking up Oxford Street in an area that I once thought was safe and progressive. It was a real and genuine fear. High school graduate Maya Hockey also appeared before the inquiry yesterday and told how she received slurs about Hitler and gas chambers from classmates after they discovered she was Jewish. She said her brother's peers started a group chat titled Swastikas, where kids all sent photos of themselves heiling Hitler. The immediate recognition of what a Jew was associated with anti-Semitic comments such as coming up to me and heiling Hitler or telling me that I should be gassed. And wait for it, these were 12-year-olds. 12-year-old kids. Can you believe it? And then another, Mia Klein, told the inquiry how she was kicked out of a Canberra share house for her Zionist views. She taught Hebrew and Jewish studies at the Jewish Community Centre in Canberra and was the co-head of the ACT's Jewish Youth Movement. She was living with two other women. In May 2024, her former housemates held a meeting to ask her to move out as they felt uncomfortable living with her. It's appalling that we've become this. It's shameful that these Australians have had to live in fear. It's baffling that the government didn't want a Royal Commission to happen, and that's being generous. 131 873. There is new information on the 21-year-old man charged with possessing ISIS propaganda. He's said to be one of seven men in a Bondi-bound convoy who were dramatically arrested in December last. Armed officers from the Tactical Operations Unit intercepted a seven-person convoy from Melbourne who was travelling through to Sydney. This was 4 days after 15 innocent people were gunned down at that Hanukkah event at Bondi Beach. At the time, the men were taken into custody and released without charge. The Saturday Telegraph reveals today an investigation into one of the men's alleged violent extremism had begun at least a month before the incident. And it's why officers felt compelled to act. The man, now being identified as 21-year-old Mohammed Madze, has been charged with violent extremism offences earlier in the week. New South Wales Deputy Commissioner Dave Hudson says officers acted because of intelligence of a specific threat. And look, I am keen to avoid budget speculation because, I mean, as I told you last week, you know, they'll say, well, they'll leak something to make you think, oh, incoming shark bite. And you know, then out comes a budget and it's a bee sting. Oh, gee, aren't they good? They could have been so much. So there's a lot of BS around here, right? And the federal budget is next Tuesday. The last thing you need is for me to go and speculate. But the big question does relate to the federal government's plans to abolish the discount on capital gains tax. This is despite the Prime Minister, Anthony Albanese, assuring voters he'd not make changes to the discount at the last election. Have a listen.
8: Just be really clear. Can you rule out any changes to negative gearing and capital gains tax?
9: Yes. How hard is it for the 50th time?
7: There you go. That's the PM ruling out touching the tax discount at least 50 times. Treasurer Jim Chalmers is expected to announce the return of the pre-1999 inflation index model next week. It would see all assets targeted, including properties and shares, businesses and farms. Hasn't gone down well, as you'd imagine. The Tax Institute Council's John Storey says the speculated reforms will create pain. He says, I don't think you can call these changes reform. It's a tax increase. That's not a tax reform. It'll create more pain. The nation's most successful investors are also slamming some of the proposed changes. Speaking to my colleague James Willis on Money News, investor Jeff Wilson says the changes will have catastrophic consequences for younger Australians. He says the government is kneecapping all young aspirational people. Here endeth the budget speculation. We'll see what happens when the Treasurer gets to his feet next Tuesday at 7:30 p.m. 14 after 10.
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4: Heading over to Carroll Park. We've still got that vehicle broken down and stuck on the Logan Motorway. Now he's facing eastbound towards Lara Pinta. At Ashgrove, those lights are still flashing on Waterworks Road and Killawarra Street. The Centenary Highway starting to build from Darra up to Jindalee, but still moving okay. On the north side, things are starting to build on Lutwyche Road through Windsor and Lutwyche in both directions. Riverside Express giving you a good run between Vulture Street and William Johnny. And Mount Cravat Capella Bar Road steady in both directions between Garden City and the Gateway. I'm Dennis Lee on Brisbane's 4BC.
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10: 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At Alex Gow Funerals, we bring real people, modern care and a personal touch here when you need us most.
7: 18 after 10 o'clock. Now, the PM has announced a new fuel security package. Australia is set to receive a $10 billion deal as part of the federal budget, we're told. The PM says it's going to boost the country's fuel security.
9: The federal budget next week will include an Australian fuel security and resilience package. The package will provide more than $10 billion to secure Australia's near-term fuel and fertiliser security, establish a permanent government-owned Australian fuel security reserve of around 1 billion litres and lift the minimum stockholding obligation by around 10 days for every type of fuel.
7: Wow, it sounds like a lot of fuel, all those billions of litres, but is it? So we'll get to know more about this in the budget. Obviously, we need to keep truckies and farmers in mind because, as we've been told through all of this, what we see at the servos around the place is not the story. It's the trucking companies and the agriculture sector where so much of the diesel in particular is used. So maybe it's a good thing, but I just might wonder how significant this is. So I want to have a chat here to Matt Barry. He's Load Shift's executive chairman. He's been talking a little about this and other things through the course of the week, and he's on the line. G'day, Matt. Nice to talk to you, mate. Tell me what Load Shift is.
16: Thanks for having me. 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So we connect up primarily mining, industrial, construction freight with drivers who keep Australia moving.
7: Excellent. 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Is that what you do?
16: We basically we get loads to the trucks. 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
7: Excellent stuff. That's Load Shift. All right, so let's get down to this package. It sounds like it's a lot of money and a lot of litres, but is it really?
16: Well, a billion litres of liquid fuel sounds impressive, but we use 160 million litres a day, so it's less than a week's supply. And that's across three fuel types, including diesel, petrol, and aviation fuel. You know, we're a very vast country. To get anything around in this country, it's got to pretty much move by truck. You know, entering this war within Iran, we had about 20-something days of diesel in our storage. Our minimum obligations with the International Energy Association is 90 days, but we are the biggest user of diesel in the world per capita. We're the biggest importer of diesel in the world in terms of barrels. Jeez. And we should have the highest reserves in the world. Japan entered with 220 days. We should have more than that. We should have a year's supply of diesel, because a three-week blockade of Australia and everything stops, and that's food in the shelves, construction, mining, you name it. We only domestically refine 13% of our diesel, and trucks keep Australia moving.
7: Yeah. Gee, that's a great point. If we're the largest importer of barrels of liquid fuel, you would argue successfully every day of the week, if that's the case, we should have the largest reserves, but our reserves are pathetically low. And of course, the government's had to, you know, go and visit world leaders, says, "Oh, please, sir, can we have some more?" It hasn't been embarrassing, but we should have started this in a lot stronger position. I think that's a point you very well make. In relation to how we get here, is it easy? Is it affordable? It seems obvious that we should have better storage. Do we have enough oil, or do we have oil reserves that we haven't touched that we perhaps should have? What do you make of converting brown coal to diesel? I know that's a very significant question, but what is the solution, I guess, is the easy way to put it to you?
16: Well, I mean, we shouldn't be in this position. Australia is an energy superpower. You know, we are a double Saudi Arabia of uranium in terms of our reserves. I think 33% of the world's uranium is in Australia. We're an energy superpower for coal. We have the largest reserves of coal in the world. We have shale oil. We have gas. Sometimes we're number one, number two in the world for the export of gas, but we don't keep it domestically, although there is an announcement of a reserve finally, but we export it to other countries, which also re-export it.
7: Yes.
16: Even thorium. We should be an energy superpower and use that for our own industry and instead of exporting the raw materials. Now, you know, we only have two refineries. One caught fire just recently.
7: Yes.
16: in Geelong. They produce about 13%, as I said before, of Australia's diesel. There are technologies we could, we could drill for oil, and we should be drilling for oil. We've got plenty of places like Carnarvon and South Australia where there could potentially be some reserves we can tap. Gas to liquids and coal to liquids. So not, it's not just the coal we could potentially liquefy. We could do gas. Now, there is some capex involved in that, but we're in the situation we're in. The alternative is that everything stops. And, you know, we're reliant on tankers arriving every day into this country to supply us with liquid fuels. And you've got to remember that the supply that the government talks about isn't just the onshore fuel when they talk about their 50-day supply. They're counting all the boats that potentially are in transport but may be rerouted.
7: Yes.
16: And you've got to remember, when it is onshore, it's not equally distributed across the country, right? So you've got to get to farmers, you've got to get to a bunch of other places that might be in quite remote areas. So, you know, unfortunately, we're in the situation we're in, and we need to be, you know, drilling. We need to be spending the capex, building the refinery capacity, because we are in a very precarious position. And let me tell you, you're not going to get electrification driving trucks, you know, 1,500 kilometres on the average load around the country. You've got to do it with diesel.
7: Yeah, so right. We've been mugged by reality here. Mate, do you think is the everyday voter or punter on the street, are they waking up to, I don't want to be unkind to renewable, I mean, it'll have its place, but the reality is what we face in front of us now, which is, I think 98% of the national fleet is a petrol or diesel vehicle. I mean, that's the reality. So the reality is we need to have more of it. So, you know, it's nice to have green dreams, but right now we've got to, I mean, the idea to become an energy superpower is brilliant. It's a big idea. It's where Australia could one day be. This is the stuff that really attracts voters. We've got this by-election today. One Nation might end up being successful there. Do you think voters are getting the message?
16: Look, electric vehicles are great if you want to drive a golf buggy around a golf course and kind of just charge it in between rounds, no problem. But we are a very, very vast country, and it's completely unrealistic to think the trucking fleet can convert to electric when you have to drive to remote mine sites and get things carted around one of the vast nations of the world. Right? We are an energy superpower. We have the reserves. We have the raw materials. We need to keep them and use them for industry in Australia. We should be producing steel with cheap energy, but instead we've got extremely expensive energy prices. We can't produce it here. Manufacturing has completely collapsed in this country. It's about 5%, you know, of GDP and dropping like a rock. And we're on par with a financial haven like Liechtenstein in terms of our ability to make anything in this country, right? So, yeah. You know, we've been completely sold the most ridiculous fantasy, and it's been incredibly damaging to the country. And I do think consumers are waking up, because when they go to the Bowser, and they realise, you know, look at the prices, and they go to the shops, and they realise the price of everything is going up, and the government tells you inflation is 3%, 4%, 5%, you know, percent, but anyone who buys a steak down the pub or gets a schooner of beer knows that that's ridiculous. Or look at the energy bill. It's out of control.
7: Yeah.
16: And it's generalised inflation, and it's probably running, you know, 10-11%, which is the same rate that the broad money supply is running and the price of gold's running. So, you know, we've got to basically wake up in this country. The government's taken us down the wrong path and has been incredibly destructive to Australian business. And now the latest thing they want to do in the budget is a tax capital investment in businesses and you know, the ability to raise money. So, you know, we've got all the inputs that way high in terms of land, labour and energy prices, and now they want to restrict capital.
7: Yeah, smart. You deal, as we made clear at the beginning, with truckies all around Australia. How are they coping? The price of diesel, we know where it is. They've got contracts with suppliers. I don't know how they're being squeezed or properly remunerated in that process. How are they doing?
16: Well, they have fuel levy additions as part of you know, their bids. So the average distance for a load in Australia is 1,450 kilometres. You know, to fill a B double, which is what a lot of the stuff moves around this country, the tank is anywhere from, you know, 1,000 to, you know, say 1,200 litres. So it can cost, you know, $2,500 just to fill the tank or more. Sometimes we've seen people post receipts up to $3,500. So those fuel levies are coming through, you know, between 25% at the peak, you know, when the price was very high a week or two ago, up to 45% fuel levy. And those fuel levies are on the total cost of the load. So if the average load is around $4,000, you know, those fuel levies push the cost of load up to $5,000 or $6,000, right? So those prices need to be passed on. Now, the smaller operators can't have trouble passing them on because they work for smaller businesses, and the smaller businesses don't have the ability to pass on to the consumer. The larger operators can, but only for a period of time. So basically, because everything we see in our supermarket shelves, everything that's needed on a building site, everything that's trucked into a mine, and particularly for open pit mine operations where a lot of diesel gets consumed, you know, this flows through to the prices of everything. And you know, this adds, you know, depending on the goods, anywhere from, you know, a 25% levy can add anywhere from, you know, 1%, 2%, 3%, 4%, 5% to the price to the end consumer. But you've also got to remember that in the energy crisis we're in right now, a lot of materials have to come from overseas, a lot of bulk goods, a lot of plastics involved, which require oil. And so things like plumbing supplies already have a 30% markup in the price. And then on top of that, you have to pay a double whammy because they're bulk with the transport costs. So this is even pushing further, you know, the generalized inflation we're seeing in this country, and the generalized inflation we're seeing right now is primarily coming from new mortgage issuance, incremental new mortgage issuance to the tune of $150 billion, and then government spending more than it actually brings in by about $90 billion. So it's about $250 billion of money printing that's happening per year, which is about 11% of the broad money supply. So you've got that generalized inflation. And then on top of that, you've now got more generalized inflation caused by the cost of getting anything moved around this country going up.
7: Goodness me. You try and look for something positive. I don't like sitting here and being the bearer of bad news, but having my interest rate on the home loan go up again, and the price of fuel and the price of everything else and what you tell us there, how the hell do you get a positive frame of mind going in Australia these days, mate?
16: Well, the problem is that everything the Albanese government are doing is wrong. I mean, every decision they're making is the wrong decision, right? Yeah. And, you know, I think we're in for a bit more pain to come.
7: Yeah. Great to talk to you, Matt. You should follow Matt on Twitter, X. Very interesting observations. Matt Barry, Load Shift's Executive Chairman. Thanks a lot for your time.
16: Thank you.
7: Good to chat. Matt Barry. Again, I don't want to be... it drives me nuts to sit here and say, oh, what about this and now what about that? But our home loan repayment, you know, don't have to have a home loan, but we do. It goes up like a third of all Australians, and then fuel, it was $1.60 or something for diesel. It seemed like a month or two back, now $2.40, and it was $3 a couple of weeks ago. And then we went to the supermarket last night to get some stuff, and the tub of butter, $7.50 for a tub of butter and everything else. And I mean, you don't want to just, but that's a reality. That's the lived experience. You know, that old chestnut that we like to refer to here, that is, and that's not reading, you know, a script prepared by a political operative. That is the lived experience that you and I deal with on a daily basis in Australia. And we're meant to think, oh, but what about this and what about that? Like today, while I've been on air, Kitty tells me that Tim Ayres, the minister responsible for the CSIRO, has just pledged them another $400 million. The government's got their spending under control, my big fat you-know-what. 131873. There's a lot of texts here. I should get to them because some very kind people have wished me a happy birthday. Melanie. Luke, happy birthday to you and to Jim Haynes. I heard you last week. You share a birthday. Yeah, we do. Thank you very much for getting in touch. Very kind of you. 0460 873 873. Shane and Deb, the cool couple in Orange. It's cold there today. Thanks very much for your wishes. Brett with the horse. Thank you, Brett. Appreciate that. You have a good day too, mate. There was another listener who got in touch. Emily, thank you for yours and your family listening to the show. Nice to know you're there as well. Who's 81 today and wants to know if he's older than me. Yes, you are. Thank you. Di, thank you for your very kind wishes. Anne as well, thanks so much. Elizabeth on the 1st of May had her birthday. Brilliant. And Alison, who listens before going to work, Nice to know you're there. And Roz, I feel like the romper room lady we talked about last week. And all the others, if I can come back to you, I will. But thank you. It's greatly appreciated. And it's 27 to 11. And Simon Stevenson is next.
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19: I reread your maiden speech today, and you said, and I quote,

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0: Simon Stevenson's here. All your home reno questions, a phone call away, 131873. There's no job too big or too small. There's no such thing as a silly question. So do give us a call. G'day, Simon.
10: G'day, Luke.
0: You well?
10: I'm really good, mate. Thank
0: Lovely.
10: You. Yourself?
0: Yeah, just fine, mate. We want to talk about one thing that's forgotten about the house, and that's roof maintenance. And you highlight the importance of looking around at different quotes because of a story this week you saw on A Current Affair that involved a rip-off. Have a listen.
11: Came back down and just said, it's in a mess. The roof's in a mess.
12: For both the shed and the main house, Frank was given a quote of $84,000.
11: I said, that's a lot of money. I said that I'm not happy with the work. I don't want you to continue with the work. And that's when they said, well, we want another $18,000. My heart dropped when I saw the photos, realised it was them, and then I realised that I'd been done.
0: Jeez.
10: Yeah, it's just sad. And you know what? I've seen this happening for years and years and years. People getting ripped off by people that come knocking on the door saying, look, your roof is in bad shape, we can fix it. I think there's a really simple solution to this whole thing. If people are knocking on your door looking for work and saying they're going to do some repairs on your house, tell them to go away. Because if they're looking for work like that, they're not good because

0: most people that are good tradespeople are very busy, you know, and they don't need to go door knocking saying we can come and do your work.
1: That's a good point.
0: You know, like they're hard to get because they're busy for a reason, because they get word of mouth work. So just please be careful out there. You know, if you feel like they're intimidating you, scamming you, do something, call a family member, call a friend.
1: Yes.
0: Don't let this happen to you.
1: Yeah.
0: You know?
1: Yeah.
0: It just happens way too often. It's not just roofs. It happens in a lot of things. Plumbing. It happens in driveways.
1: Yeah.
0: You know, there's just a lot of it out there. So look for your tradespeople. Do your research. If you've got concerns at home, if you've got a leak at home or something like that, you know, ring around and ask friends for some recommendations.
1: Mm.
0: Don't just take somebody that's knocking on the door.
1: You know what? You're right. Get a second opinion because, look, a lot of people have luck and that's fair enough. But I think the prominence of scams online and offline now, you've just got to get a second opinion. And if you don't want to go to someone in the business, a family member or a neighbour or someone, and it could be work on your roof or other work around your house. It could be I had someone ask me about, I've got this share thing. And I said, how did you get that? Oh, I got a phone call.
0: Yeah.
1: So you know
0: Absolutely.
1: What? Some people get lucky and stumble across great things, but very often these things begin with an innocent. You've got to be on guard. I wish we didn't. It'd be nice to live in a world where someone comes up and says, "G'day, Luke, here, try this," and you go, "You beauty."
0: Yeah.
1: And but we don't live in that world anymore.
0: We don't. And, you know, these people that are scamming people are, you know, they know who to target. They're targeting people that are vulnerable by themselves, and they push and push and push.
1: Yeah.
0: And they try to intimidate people. So just please be careful, everybody.
1: Yeah.
0: Be careful.
1: Yeah. 131-873 with questions for Simon. Now, we should not just talk about scams, but what should people check with their roof? Is there, I suppose, have a look every time you walk by, you don't see everything because it's a roof, but what are the things to keep an eye out for?
0: Look, you've got to keep an eye out for the roof pointing. If you've got tiles, roof tiles, look at the valleys on the roof and see if there is rust, if you've got any leaks on the roof, if your gutters and valleys need to be cleaned, because if they've got a build-up of debris, it can cause problems as well. So look, depending on the area you live in, if you live in a really leafy area, maybe every 6 months, every year, get in a handyman to sort of pop in and have a look at your roof, clean the gutters. And if it's worse, sometimes it can be every few months if you've got a really bad area, a really leafy area. And just keep an eye out for things that are wrong, you know, like look for signs of your roof breaking down.
1: Yeah. Cleaning the gutters, a lot of people take that on themselves. I have.
0: Yep.
1: And you think, oh, this won't take long. And then all of a sudden, and then you cut your hand, you go, oh, what the hell am I doing here?
0: Yeah.
1: But if you don't do it, that's when problems can really begin.
0: Yeah, absolutely. Right? Absolutely. And look, if you're on ladders, don't do it while you're at home by yourself. Make sure you've got somebody there. If you're uncomfortable getting up ladders, don't do it. Get some professional in.
1: Yeah.
0: That's a big, important thing as well.
1: Yeah. Rebecca makes a point on the text, just going back to the quality of the workmanship. Don't pay if you're not unhappy with the standard of the work. Now, you're a tradie.
0: Yep.
1: You do a job, and I know you do it at very high quality.
0: Yep.
1: But if you get a client who, you know, might be being a bit cheeky and won't pay, that presents, for the tradie, a whole bunch of new challenges.
0: Oh, it does. Look, I was talking to a tradesman about that. He was having difficult getting paid, even though he's done the job right. So, you know, there are tradesmen struggling to get paid from people as well. So, you know, it happens in both sides.
1: Chrissy, how can we help you?
2: Yes, hello, everybody.
0: Hi. Good morning.
2: I'm 82, and I live in the body corporate complex. I've paid for my home, and I've noticed in the back room, where the air conditioning, the round thing, the house is 30 years old. There's these little black ants that come through. They're dead when they seem to be. And then the bathroom behind it has a vent for when you put the fan on, the same thing. And they've been coming through and coming through. And then I vacuum them up in the same place. And I had an ant man in, and they said, oh, no, it's not coming through. Aircon. Everybody's saying that's not happening. They're tiny little things. and okay. I don't know what to do.
0: Look, what suburb do you live in?
2: I live in Gladesville on Huntley's Cove.
0: All right. Look, what I'll do is I'll put you back to the girls, and if you can give them your details, I might get James, my pest man, to give you a call, and he can have a chat with you about what's going on. All right.
1: He's not a pest, but he's a pest exterminator.
0: Pest exterminator.
1: Yes, and a very, very good one. He's done my place as well. Tomcat.
0: Yes,
1: that's
0: Tomcat.
1: Him.
0: James from Tomcat.
1: Great stuff. Hang on, don't hang up, Chrissy. Thank you for calling. Gents, on the text from Dean. In my shower, I have two shower heads, a handheld one and the main shower head from the ceiling, which is controlled by the one mixer. When I turn off the water of either shower head, the other shower head leaks for about 30 seconds. Is this on the way out? Do I need a plumber to look at it before it gets worse?
0: Look, it might be just the pressure in it, like releasing what's left in the pipe once you turn it off, because the distance of the there's water from where your tap is to where the end of the spout is. So once you turn the water off, what's left in there could just run out. I don't see it being an issue. If it continues to run, you know, half an hour later or 20 minutes, yes, but not just, you know, a few seconds later. If some comes out, that's okay.
1: Yeah, right. We've actually got a similar setup. I'm now thinking, yes, this is me using the show for my own personal benefit in our main bathroom, our ensuite.
0: Yep.
1: And I noticed that. I turn off the handheld thing.
0: Yep.
1: And you get a few drops out of the ceiling.
0: Yeah,
1: it's pressure.
0: I do. I think there's just water in the pipe, and then it's going to just release out afterwards. I don't think it's going, you know. But if there's a plumber out there which is going to tell me I'm wrong, please call.
1: I'm going to have to be kinder to putting too much pressure on that other thing. It's not right. Not right. One listener says, when I get someone arriving asking for work, I tell them I rent, write me a quote, and I'll give it to the landlord. They always walk away.
0: Great.
1: There you go.
0: That's a good way to get rid of them.
1: Yeah, 131873, back after this.
3: 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Got something you want to say? You're in the right place. This is Brisbane's 4BC. Give us a call on 133-882.
4: At Goodna, a vehicle on fire on the Ipswich motorway. Now he's on the left shoulder after the Church Street exit. Holland Park, we've got a vehicle broken down on Marshall Road off-ramp on the left shoulder at the traffic lights at Marshall Road. He's facing southbound towards Tarangindi. At Belmont, another breakdown on the Gateway Motorway. He's facing southbound towards Old Cleveland Road. And at Drewvale, a car broken down there too on the Logan Motorway. He's facing eastbound towards Kingston. I'm Dennis Lee on Brisbane's 4BC.
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1: 10 to 11, all your DIY questions are answered right here with Simon Stevenson. If you want to check his brilliant work, just go to simonshouse.com.au. Tony, good morning. How can we assist?
15: Hi. Simon, just wanting to ask a little bit about roof maintenance. Tiled roofs, yep. When should you be looking at resurfacing those, like repainting those, and what would you think the average cost would be per square metre of an average roof?
0: Look, I mean, when you say tile roof, there's a lot of different tiles. There's cement tiles, there's ceramic tiles, there's a range of them, you know what I mean? You should get at least 25 years out of any roof, I would say, but it would really depend on, you know, the style of roof you've got, you know, and everything like that. I couldn't give you a value of per square metre because every roof is different. Every roof has got to be cleaned differently. Every roof has to be prepared differently.
1: So I've got to pressure wash it first, I guess, do
0: that's
1: they?
0: Right. It's got to be cleaned, you know, it depends how much lichen's on it. So giving you a price for square metre is pretty impossible. It's like when somebody asks me, how much should it cost to paint a one-bedroom apartment? Well, I say, well, I can't tell you because I don't know how much woodwork's in there, how much work's, you know, needs preparing and all the rest of it. But look, what is important is a roof restoration. Look, they don't cost, the average one that I know of for an average roof costs somewhere about $5,000 to maybe about $8,000, just roughly. To do a roof restoration, including painting. And it can go up from there depending on the size of the roof.
1: I've seen, Tony, thank you for the call. I hope that helps. But I've seen people who've had a house for maybe 10, 12 years.
0: Yep.
1: And their roof is dull and new homes go up next to them. They think, oh, gee, our roof looks terrible.
0: Yeah.
1: So they just get them repainted or resurfaced.
0: Yeah, and look, that way. It, you know, generally, I mean, look, you might even just be able to clean the roof, but I would make sure that if you're going to do that is get somebody that's licensed and insured. Don't just use somebody shonky that comes knocking on the door. But, you know, you think about your roof, it might just need a clean. It might not need a full repaint. And once you do repaint, paint breaks down. So then, you know, once you paint it, you've got to keep redoing it every few years.
1: Well, mate, we got, I told you last week, we had our house cleaned.
0: Yep.
1: And I thought there were areas there we need to, you know, attack that with a roller or a brush. And the cleaning of it.
0: Absolutely. And it's the same with
1: roofs. It's ridiculously good.
0: Yeah. Yeah.
1: It'd have to be the same with
0: roofs. I've got a mate of mine in the Southern Highlands and he had his roofs cleaned and it just made such a difference. Mm. Amazing.
1: Yeah. 131-873. Back to callers we go. Nanette. Hi, Nanette. How can we help? Morning.
16: Hello.
1: Hello.
0: Good morning, Nanette.
16: Hello. Hi, Luke and Simon.
0: Good morning.
16: Thanks so much for taking my call.
1: Pleasure.
16: I recently bought an apartment and in the bathroom sink, the drain covering is extremely rusted. And I think in the last few months I've kept Bunnings profits considerably higher than they should be.
0: Yep.
16: Because I've bought everything, including LCR and Rust Guard. And nothing removes it. I would like to actually put in a new rust guard, but I was told that I can't do it without, you know, damaging the whole sink.
0: Look, I mean, a plumber could replace, if it's just a sink and they can get underneath of that sink, there's no reason why a plumber can't replace that waste, because all they're doing is removing the pipe from underneath. The waste is put in either with silicone or a putty. They remove that and put a brand new one in. So you can replace them. When it becomes difficult is if you've got a set-in bathtub where it's, you know, completely tiled in and you can't get to the underneath of the bath.
1: Get underneath it,
0: but for a sink, it's not an issue at all.
1: Yeah.
16: Oh, okay. And failing that, is there anything else I can do to try and clean the rust off?
0: Look, you could clean it and then paint it with some of the Norglass products. You know, that would work brilliantly if you want to do that. But I really think instead of that, just get it replaced.
1: Yeah, absolutely. Plumber would do that. It's bread and butter plumbing.
0: Easy.
1: Not that I'm a plumber, but yeah, I'll just stop talking now.
17: There you go.
1: Simonshouse.com.au. Thank you, mate.
0: Thank you, mate.
1: Everything else good in your world?
0: Yeah, yeah. It's
1: brilliant.
0: It's great.
1: That
0: thanks,
1: makes us
0: mate.
1: Happy.
0: You too.
1: See you in a week's
0: cheers.
1: Time. Bye. Simon Stevenson, back in a moment.
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1: news comes up in 2 minutes from now. The Farah by-election happening today. Opposition leader Angus Taylor has made an appearance in the seat of Farah. He's spoken in Albury next to the Liberal candidate. Have a listen.
37: Since well before Reyes became the candidate here, the Liberal candidate, fighting for Farah. She's been fighting for Farah, fighting to make sure our farmers in this region get the water they deserve, fighting to make sure we have the health services in this region that are so desperately needed. We're going to keep fighting right through to 6 o'clock tonight with our brilliant candidate, Reyes. We're going to keep fighting for the things we believe in.
1: Meanwhile, we're hearing via Michael Packey. He questioned him about the upcoming budget changes included in the plan set to impact negative gearing and capital gains tax. Have a listen.
37: If he pushes through with these tax increases he's talking about, this war on aspiration that he's talking about, this intergenerational war that he's talking about, it will just prove that he's a fraud and a liar, because the last election, he and the Prime Minister told us there weren't going to be increases in these taxes. But this is Labor. This is how Labor works.
1: Well, I didn't miss him there. So that's Angus Taylor. Now back to the quiz, question two. And don't forget, don't call now. It'll be after midday when you call with the three answers. I know I'll repeat the questions, but here's this hour's question. Tomorrow, a special day for lots of women. Why? What is tomorrow? We like to make them tough here. And the prize today, yes, it's the Spinal Ease Pillow, spinalease.com.au. The gift of better sleep every night. That's what it is when you give your mum a Spinal Ease pillow. You're not saying, hey, mum, go and have a sleep so I can watch the footy. You're saying, mum, I love you and I want you to be well rested so you can cook me something. Of course you're not doing that. News is next.
2: 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BC News.
3: Good morning, I'm Chris McCarthy. Australia's diesel and jet fuel reserves have strengthened this week despite a small drop in the nation's petrol stockpile. The latest update from the Energy Minister shows diesel supplies have risen to 35 days, with jet fuel also climbing to a 29-day buffer. Chris Bowen also noting the increase in diesel puts Australia at its second highest level of reserves since stockpiling began.
4: And that's a result of government and industry working so closely together to ensure that diesel supplies remain strong in this very difficult international environment.
3: The three main candidates in today's federal Farrah by-election have now cast their votes. The seat is up for grabs after longtime local member Susan Lee quit politics after she was dumped as Liberal leader. The Liberals are not expected to hold on, with the contest seen as a battle between One Nation and an independent. After casting his vote at Albury Public School, One Nation's David Farley says it's time people get the change they deserve.
5: Not only just for Farrah, but for the Australian nation. You know, the nation's looking for change. Farrah's screaming out for change. So today's very, very important.
3: Members of Australia's Yazidi community say the return of so-called ISIS brides from a Syrian refugee camp has caused significant re-traumatisation. The three Australian women are now facing crimes against humanity and slavery charges in Sydney and Melbourne. Former Labor leader Bill Shorten says he feels vindicated by reports the federal government will overhaul housing tax breaks in next week's budget. Shorten claims his 2019 election platform was ahead of its time and that voters are now ready for the action on housing. He believes a shift in demographics means the majority of electorates now embrace the reforms that were once considered unviable. The state government is being urged to soften its proposed laws banning under-16s from riding e-bikes. The laws are due to come into effect from July and include speed limits on shared paths. Today reporter Josephine Shannon says a parliamentary committee has made 9 recommendations to water down the changes.
6: And one of those was that the ban for under-16s should not take place, that it is too restrictive and that kids should still be able to get outdoors to places like national parks and safely ride e-bikes and e-scooters where there's less people around and it is a bit safer to ride those devices.
3: Queensland's Education Department has shut down its online QLearn system after a global data breach targeted the Canvas learning platform. The Education Minister says the move is a preventative measure after the names and email addresses of millions of students and teachers were hacked. The government maintains no passwords or financial details were compromised. Also making news, today marks 20 years since the rescue of 2 miners from the Beaconsfield gold mine in Tasmania. In finance, one Australian dollar is buying 72.46 US cents.
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3: The Eels have held on for a Golden Point triumph over the Cowboys in Townsville with a penalty cherry on top, making it 33-30 at full time. It was Parramatta skipper Mitch Moses who took the match-winning field goal, as heard on the continuous call team.
0: 28 metres away from the goal line. They're in field goal territory now. It goes to Moses. A long-range field goal attempt. It looks good. It looks good. He's kicked the goal. He's kicked the field goal. The Parramatta Eels have won it.
3: In last night's other clash, the dominant Roosters knocked down the Titans 28-12. The Chiefs have taken a 10-point win over the Reds in the Super Rugby. In AFL action, the Lions down the Carlton Blues 100-89 at the Gabba, and Australia's Alexander Vukic has been eliminated from tennis's Italian Open. That's the very latest in news and sport.
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8: At Goodna, a vehicle on fire on the Ipswich motorway. Now he's on the left shoulder after the Church Street exit. Holland Park, we've got a vehicle broken down on Marshall Road off-ramp on the left shoulder at the traffic lights at Marshall Road. He's facing southbound towards Tarangindi. At Belmont, another breakdown on the Gateway Motorway. He's facing southbound towards Old Cleveland Road. And at Drewvale, a car broken down there too on the Logan Motorway. He's facing eastbound towards Kingston. I'm Dennis Lee on Brisbane's 4BC.
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3: Mostly sunny in Brisbane, light winds from the south up to 20 kilometres an hour. Heading for a top of 25 degrees in the city, 26 in Ipswich, 24 degrees on the Bayside. A shower or two tomorrow with a top of 25. Remaining wet for the week ahead, Monday a top of 25 degrees, Tuesday 24 and Wednesday a high of 25 degrees. On Moreton Bay, south to southeasterly winds later in the day up to 15 knots, seas below 1 metre.
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1: Thank you for listening. Great to be with you on 2GB in Sydney and 4BC in Brisbane. The day before Mum's Day, have you got the present organised? Have you? I knew you would have. 131873. Oh, look, tomorrow on the show for Mother's Day, we've found the first Barnardo's Mother of the Year. She was awarded with that honour in 1999. I think she's foster-parented maybe 600 kids. Amazing story. We'll talk to her tomorrow on the show. Lots of feedback today. Thank you for that. You can email me at 2gb.com, 4bc.com.au. And, of course, a text is there for you, 20460 873 873. Stephen's been in touch. Luke, sending this message in regard to the proposed changes to the capital gains tax, I listened to all the shows on 2GB and haven't heard anyone mention what one has to give up to afford an investment property, such as loss of time off due to overtime, second jobs, going without, or when paying higher taxes. Also not mentioned is a minimum return after paying real estate fees, insurance, rates and maintenance costs, plus damage to the property. All maintenance and materials cost are GST affected as well. Another point I haven't heard a whisper about is that anyone selling an investment property will now have to add the extra tax cost to the sale price, plus an additional percent to cover the extra sale price asked for, thus making the house prices increase, which will move across all sale prices. End result, people looking to buy will be out of the affordability range. Furthermore, I can't comprehend how the government can move the goalposts on this tax when most people selling investment properties are retired and fully reliant on the sale price for their continued existence. I know it's a long email, but I feel it's worth talking about across 2GB. Well, thank you, Steve, for getting in touch. There'll be plenty of people in a similar situation agreeing with you. And if we've been able to help you get that message out there, that's great. 131-873. How about this one? Demand for places in inner-city Brisbane high schools is skyrocketing. New data reveals the biggest inner-city high schools have seen enrolments increase by more than 300% since 2015. School leaders now say it's sparking a Hunger Games-style competition among parents to snap up property with catchments. Figures from the Department of Education revealed the biggest jump in enrolments was at the Kelvin Grove State College. They've seen a staggering 303% increase from 897 students in 897 students in 2015 to 3,600 this year. It's amazing. Queensland Association of School Principals President Pat Murphy says schools with strong reputations were the most popular. He says our data shows that the top reasons parents choose a school for their child are the school's reputation. Murphy also says parents are deliberately relocating to specific catchment zones so their kids could attend those schools. I don't know how surprising that is. I tell you what I did see before, and that was a note from David Crisafulli talking about the gas reservation policy. I think he makes a fair point. The gas reservation policy affects of all the states down the east coast, Queensland, because the vast majority, if not all, of the LNG comes out of the great state of Queensland, which will now be, if there is a hampering of investment and the like, the principal payer of the cost of that policy, which I think is a good policy. So he's saying, well, how about some GST love? I mean, they don't miss out, do they? He's entitled to say that. He's representing the good burgers of the Sunshine State. I don't think that's an unfair point to make. 131-873. Just some texts before we get to Leith. David says, morning, Luke, happy birthday. Thank you, David. I have tried to keep that. It's not a big thing, but it's nice of you to say that. Well done to your Roosters, Luke. Cheers, Rob. Thank you for that. Luke, Roosters win, Cowboys lose. What a terrible weekend. Steve, thank you. Luke, you can fool some of the people some of the time, but you can't fool all of the people all of the time. Time is up for the far-left government. Nigel Farage and the Reform UK is showing the way to freedom. Thank you, Richard, for getting in touch. The point Richard makes there is that the British Prime Minister, Keir Starmer, has vowed to remain Britain's PM after a disastrous local elections saw his centre-left Labour Party humiliated across the UK, with disillusioned Britons backing hard right and nationalist parties. Thursday's ballots, Mr. Starmer's biggest electoral test since Labour came to power in 2024, left the UK leader under intense pressure after the party suffered a historic loss in its Welsh heartlands. It was decimated by the anti-immigration Reform UK party across the entire country of England, failed to make any inroads in the Scottish National Party dominance north of the border. Starmer, who's faced calls to quit from rival party leaders and some Labour MPs, was adamant it was not going to walk away and plunge the party or the country into chaos. He said results are tough, very tough. There's no sugarcoating it. It should hurt, and I take responsibility. And a lot of people are saying, well, it's happening there, it's going to happen here. And then in walks Pauline Hanson. I guess we'll get a better view of that tomorrow morning once Farah is counted tonight. 13 minutes after 11 o'clock.
10: Common sense ain't that common anymore. Seems common sense is past tense, just like the dinosaur. Political correctness has got a lot to answer for, because common sense ain't that common anymore.
11: Now on Weekends, the treasury of common sense.
1: Yes, Leith and Ontolin from macrobusiness.com.au is with us, as he is every Saturday morning, with the treasury of common sense. And I've been talking to you about this, and you've been talking about this for a lot longer, but gas reservation. Finally, we have it. Is this what we were hoping for, my friend?
12: Yeah, look, it's pretty good to cut a long story short, Luke. So, look, I've always been of the opinion that don't let the perfect be the enemy of the good.
1: Yes.
12: So, you know, and obviously in Australian politics, we get very few wins, right, when it comes to policymaking. So often politicians make things worse.
1: Yeah.
12: And in this case, you know, we have had a small win. So I'll be, you know, I'm fairly happy with it. Obviously not perfect like anything, but it's, you know, pretty good. So, but I'll tell you what it's funny about, Luke. It does show that a year is a very long time in Australian politics. It was only a year ago, or just over a year ago, but maybe 15 months, in the lead up to the last federal election, that the Liberal leader, Peter Dutton, announced that the coalition, if they were elected, was going to implement an East Coast gas reservation policy. And what they were going to do is they were going to issue export levies on contracted gas to basically force it into the domestic market.
1: Yep.
12: And it was an excellent policy, but hilariously at the time, the Labor government, they were obviously in election mode. They completely caned the policy. They ridiculed it. They declared it unworkable and all those sorts of things. Said it was the worst policy ever, and the existing mechanisms are fine and everything's working fine and blah, blah, blah. But, you know, as is often the case in Australian politics, we've had Labor has thankfully reversed course and done a complete 180. And they basically, they first announced a policy in December, but it was pretty vague. And this week they announced the finalisation of it. Now, it was cleverly timed, the announcement, because obviously there's been a lot of pressure on them to do a gas tax.
1: Yeah.
12: And they've basically ruled that out. So they've brought forward the announcement of this to obviously distract attention away from the gas tax, right? They're saying, sorry, you're not going to get that, but here we've got this great policy for you. This is going to fix a lot of things and make your life better and blah, blah, blah, right?
1: Yeah,
12: so
1: yeah.
12: It's certainly a politically timed event, but regardless. So basically under this policy, from 1 July 2027, the East Coast LNG exporters, so that's liquefied natural gas, they control basically 90% of the market. About three quarters of East Coast gas is exported. So, you know, not much is actually supplied domestically. But from 1 July 2027, they're going to be required to put aside equal to 20% of their export volumes to supply the domestic market. So if a producer exports 100 petajoules of gas, they're going to have to supply 20 petajoules domestically. So it applies to total production, not just uncontracted gas.
1: Mm.
12: And the government argues that this is going to create a quote modest oversupply that's going to put downward pressure on prices. Now, we don't have any indications of what that price is going to be, but it'll be better than the status quo of doing nothing.
1: Yes.
12: And it's going to apply to uncontracted spot gas as well as new contracts that were signed after they initially announced the policy on the 22nd December last year. But long-term export contracts that were signed before that date, so the pre-existing contracts won't be touched. So that's to sort of, you know, appease the Asian buyers of the gas and stop calls of sovereign risk and all that sort of thing.
1: Yeah.
12: And before the resource minister ever exports any more gas permits, they're going to have to prove that they're going to supply the Australian market with, you know, the required amounts and that sort of thing.
1: Yes.
12: And it's basically, they said that the policy's inspired by Western Australia's gas reservation policy. So Western Australia requires 15% to be supplied domestically. So Western Australia has a bigger gas market. They export more gas. They're obviously a smaller user. So 15% is fine for them. So look, it's obviously good. But the biggest impact from it, so it's going to have a pretty modest impact over the next couple of years because we have all these pre-existing contracts. Mm. It'll obviously help. But the real bang for the buck's going to arrive in 2031, so 5 years away, when the first of these existing LNG contracts starts to expire. So next decade, basically they all expire. And the first one expires in 2031. It means that if they have to sign a new contract, well, then obviously they're going to have to supply way more gas to the domestic market, which is obviously a good thing. That's obviously 5 years away. So I guess the upshot, Luke, is that Labor's been dragged kicking and screaming to the table, but at least they've got there in the end with a decent policy. And as I said before, look, we should be grateful when we get these small policy wins when we get them because they don't come very often. Often they make things worse. And yes, we should receive more tax revenue from the export of this stuff, but and that's obviously a loss. But at least they've implemented this policy, and at least it should stop East Coast gas prices from rocketing. Hopefully, we'll avoid the need for LNG imports, which is absurd.
1: Absurd.
12: Given that we're second biggest exporter in the world.
1: Yep.
12: So overall, it's a pretty good policy, not perfect.
1: Well, that's good. I mean, it's been an amazing week. We were just chatting off air, so they've done $10 billion worth of petrol security. Now they've introduced a policy to get more LNG, more gas into the Australian market to a government addicted to the green stuff that comes out of China. They've had to a dose of the reality flu, haven't they?
12: Oh, yeah. So Chris Bowen previously was banging on about, why we need to get off the gas and all this sort of stuff and whatever. But the fact of the matter is, the reality is, we need more of this stuff.
1: Yeah.
12: And it's not logical to be the second biggest gas exporter in the world, but then to starve the domestic market.
1: Mm.
12: And look, I'd honestly argue, mate, same with coal. We export seven times more coal to the rest of the world than we use ourselves. We're the biggest coal exporter in the world, so we should be using more of it ourselves.
1: Yeah, 100%.
12: A bit less.
1: Yeah.
12: And just have really cheap energy. So, look, obviously the whole net zero facade is sort of cracking.
1: Yes,
12: slowly.
1: It is.
12: And I think the government realises that energy security is, the most important thing by far.
1: Yeah. All right, now, this week... Yeah, I always wonder where you go, and then I see on my script here when I turn the page where you've gone, and I'm not surprised. Over to you. We have a clown.
12: Yeah, unfortunately. So, unfortunately, the Labor Party, the Federal Labor Party, just can't stop lying on immigration. So, a couple of weeks ago, I ripped into Assistant Treasurer Andrew Lee about his massive immigration lies. And this week, unfortunately, Home Affairs Minister Tony Burke was at it. So just a quick little bit of background. India is Australia's largest source of migrants. So 850,000 net migrants from India have arrived over the past 20 years. And analysis from pollster Kosamaris suggested that 85% of Indian Australians voted Labor the last election. So Labor's obviously got an incentive to keep the numbers high. Now, Immigration Minister Tony Burke, he gave an interview to the Indian community via the Parwan Luthra podcast.
1: Right.
12: And whereby he just waxed lyrical about the vital importance of maintaining high immigration for the economy, for social cohesion, all this other stuff. It's just the best thing ever. We can't possibly cut it, et cetera, et cetera.
1: Yeah.
12: And in the interview, he admitted that infrastructure and housing haven't kept pace with population growth, which has led to shortages, and obviously. But just like Andrew Lee, he claimed that immigration was part of that was the solution, basically.
1: Yeah.
12: And his whole argument was that 25% of tradies are born overseas. Now, what he didn't mention was that 31.5% of migrants of Australians are born overseas. So actually, fewer migrants work in construction than their share of the population. So what that means is that they're adding more to demand than supply. Right now, here's the kicker. A recent report from Build Skills Australia, which is a federal government body, warned that there aren't enough tradespeople to meet Labor's housing targets and cautioned that very few recent migrants actually work in construction or, not nearly enough. And what they noted was that over the last 20 years, the residential construction sector in Australia has consistently employed between 4 and 5% of the working age population, but only 3.2% of migrants who've arrived in the last decade are employed in residential construction.
1: There you go.
12: And analysis from the Grattan Institute it was even worse. They found that with migrants who arrived in the last 5 years, they only accounted for 2.8% of the construction workforce, but accounted for 4.4% of all workers in Australia. So this is proof positive that the government's mass migration policy is adding more to housing and infrastructure demand than supply, and they are effectively driving shortages. Like, it's just it's a numbers game, Luke. You import more people, then you got homes and infrastructure for, and very few of those people that you import actually work in those areas. You're going to have more shortages. It's just logic.
1: Yeah.
12: So, you know, it's another case, Luke, that politicians like Tony Burke of why Australians don't trust politicians, and then also why they're moving to One Nation, and because we're all just sick of being lied to constantly. And unfortunately, Labor does this.
1: Yes.
12: On immigration all the time.
1: Yeah, and the gaslighting as well, and then the denials, and then the finger pointing, oh, how dare you say that, blah, blah, blah. We're sick of it, and it should be no surprise. I mean, they've been able to, you know, kind of do well by this modus operandi for many years, but people are waking up. They've had a gutful because their actual lived experience tells them that whenever a politician in government from the major parties talks, you're probably being lied to. It's sad that we're at this place, but it's exactly where we are, isn't it?
12: Yeah, absolutely. And it's just a classic case of governments creating a problem through their policy, but then claiming that the solution to the problem is to do more of the thing that's created the problem.
1: Yeah.
12: Which is just excessive, numbers of migrants crush loading housing infrastructure when very few of the people that you import actually work in those areas. It's absolutely crazy.
1: Yeah. Great stuff, my friend. Have a great weekend. I'll talk to you in a week's time.
12: Yeah, thanks, Luke.
1: Leith Van Onselen.
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8: At Goodna, a vehicle on fire on the Ipswich motorway. Now he's on the left shoulder after the Church Street exit. Holland Park, we've got a vehicle broken down on Marshall Road off-ramp on the left shoulder at the traffic lights at Marshall Road. He's facing southbound towards Tarangindi. At Belmont, another breakdown on the Gateway Motorway. He's facing southbound towards Old Cleveland Road. And at Drewvale, a car broken down there too on the Logan Motorway. He's facing eastbound towards Kingston. I'm Dennis Lee on Brisbane's 4BC.
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1: Now it's 29 past 11 o'clock. There's a new Dolly Parton tune I'll play for in a sec, which goes back to another Dolly Parton hit from decades back. But I'm told by police in New South Wales that at 6:30 p.m. yesterday, officers saw an SUV, which had been reported stolen, travelling southbound on the Princes Highway, Flinders. They attempted to stop the vehicle. A pursuit was initiated when it didn't stop. It continued on the Princes Highway through streets of Kiama Downs, Bombo, Minamurra and Jamboree. And that's where road spikes were deployed successfully and three occupants were arrested. You sitting down? Just checking. 13-year-old alleged driver, 13, taken to Wollongong Hospital to be checked as a precaution before being taken to Lake Illawarra Police Station. The 13-year-old girl has been charged with five offences. Take and drive conveyance without consent of owner, never licensed, drive on road, police pursuit, not stop, hinder or resist police, and Old Faithful, breach of bail. A 15-year-old girl has been charged with being carried in a conveyance taken without consent and breach of bail, while a 14-year-old girl has been charged with carried in conveyance without consent of owner. They were refused bail before a children's court today. The SUV was reported stolen, I'm told, on Thursday from Wollongong. 131-873. G'day, Walter.
15: Hey, Luke. How you doing?
1: Good, mate. How are you?
15: Good, thank you.
1: Excellent.
15: I suppose I just wanted to highlight that obviously buses are running on natural gas.
1: Yeah.
15: So it would seem kind of the logical extension to run trucks on natural gas, right?
1: Yeah, I don't know the engineering side of that. Is that a possibility with a bigger engine? I guess it must be.
15: Yeah, I mean, buses seem to have similar engines, at least from my perspective, right?
1: Yeah.
15: You know, and then we had that nice natural gas reserve coming up that would seem to guarantee supply for the guys too.
1: So, that's a very interesting point, Walter. If we've got more of it and as a result it's cheaper, it should be because it's, you know, you get a moderate oversupply in Australia. That's what the government policy is meant to do. That's worthwhile looking at. Thank you, mate, very much indeed. Have a great weekend. Thank you for listening. Now, closing out last week, opening my email yesterday, before I went to Betty Byers, I noticed an email there from one of the music production companies. In a striking reimagining, the email reads, country artist Bells has unveiled a new single, The Son of Jolene, featuring Dolly Parton, a sequel to one of country music's most iconic songs. Inspired by the timeless narrative that captivated generations, The Son of Jolene is a clever character-driven continuation of the classic story, imagining a chance encounter years later with Jolene's son. And Dolly Parton got involved. So if you remember the original, this is the sequel, Son of Jolene, Bells and Dolly Parton. Have a listen to this.

What do you reckon? They're milking everything they can out of Jolene. Poor choice of words on my part. I had a look at the video presentation, and I don't know what Dolly Parton eats, but her, and I shame on me for judging the lady by her appearance. And I'm not doing that. I'm just saying that her appearance is extraordinary. Her complexion is flawless. Teeth. I mean, how many times was she bitten into a steak, or even some lollies? Probably none. She looks so good. Her teeth are perfect. Hair perfect. Everything perfect. Dolly Parton. How old is Dolly Parton? Can someone tell me? Do we know? We'll find out. Yeah, amazing. As I say, they're milking everything they can out of Jolly. She's 80. She's 80. Wow. Well, I challenge you to go and look at the video, if it's your kind of thing, and you tell me she looks 80. She doesn't look 80. Not that that matters. It's me backpedalling. Yeah, son of Jolene.

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13: 18 to midday it is, 131873. Claire Rowe will join me on the Sunday sweep tomorrow. She's a fan of country music and she says any chance of some Tammy Wynette. Tammy Wynette. No, let me think about that. No, Claire. Sorry. I know you deserve so much more. Hello, Tony.
14: Yeah, just very quickly.
13: Yeah, mate.
14: I just wanted to, just very quickly, Luke, I just wanted to wish you a happy 43rd birthday. And
13: how'd you come up with that number out of interest?
14: Someone told me it was your 43rd birthday.
13: Okay, good on them.
14: Feel free to stop off at any Laundry Group Hotel for a free birthday lunch, mate. Just turn up with the family and all expenses will be covered.
13: Oh, thanks for organising that. Appreciate it.
14: Just mention Craig or Arthur and everything will be sorted out.
13: Oh, that's kind.
14: Just quickly on the gas-powered buses, Luke, they had a stack of them years ago. When I drive around, I used to see them, but they replaced them recently with all electric buses straight from China. But if you do a bit of searching, you'll find out that most of the depots have diesel-powered generators to charge these electric-powered buses because the grid can't handle it. So if you look at any of the depots, look over the fence.
13: Yeah,
14: you'll see some diesel generators charging all these Chinese buses. That's very environmentally friendly. Go figure.
13: Yeah, that's brilliant, mate. Thank you so much for telling me that. We're going to go looking at that yarn and say more when we get the chance. And if I end up asking for lunch and all that kind of gear, and if things go pear shaped. I'll just make a note of your number, and if I end up, in a small area, I might just ring and ask for assistance. But thanks a lot, Tony, for listening and for calling, mate. Very kind of you. Appreciate it very much indeed. On the text, Kathy, happy birthday, Luke. Thank you, Kathy. Look, thank you, all the people that wish me a happy birthday. It's very kind of you. It's good and bad having a birthday when you're working, doing this job. It is good and bad because it's about our listeners and other things, but the focus on the birthday. My son's the same. We just don't like it. It's another day. Let's get on with things. But anyway, how clumsy was that? Luke, I see what you're doing there with your Dolly Parton commentary. You're heading into Double D territory. Double D, Dangerous Dialogue. Thank you, my friend.
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13: Yes, no Alice Stoles this weekend, but she sent me through some notes and I'm delighted to be able to share them with you. Listen to this. Auction clearance rate from last week, 57% in Sydney, 28% in Brisbane. Gee, that seems low. Auctions today in Sydney, 786 in Brisbane, 116. Now, of course, we had the RBA cash rate go up. The rate's been raised by 25 basis points to 4.35. Fears that the continuing oil crisis could lead to runaway inflation far beyond the bank's target band of 2 to 3%. The latest rate hike effectively wipes out all three interest rate cuts delivered to Australian households last year, returning the cash rate to where it stood before the easing cycle began. Buyers are less likely, they reckon, to become likely to become more cautious and price sensitive. More sensitive markets like Sydney and Melbourne, they say, will feel the rate hike first. Now, the property shortlist today, they've got a property in Willis Street, Kingsford, 50 to 53A, seven bedrooms, four bathrooms, on the market for the first time in 70 years. It's a circa 1935 mansion, once-in-a-lifetime opportunity, they say. Panoramic views over the district that reach all the way to Botany Bay, Art Deco glazing and contoured gardens, if you don't mind. You can walk to the light rail. Apparently, you can walk to the Prince of Wales Hospital and the University. So that's at Kingsford. You can check that out online at Domain. And in Brisbane today, Jamboree Heights, 18 Sirocco Street, five bedrooms, three bathrooms. The home has remained virtually untouched since it was first built back in 1984. Does that mean orange laminate bench tops in the kitchen? 1984, was that a thing then? Or pink bathrooms? Remember the pink bathrooms? Pink dunny, pink bath, pink basin, and pink and green tiles? Oh, how good's this? I don't know about the orange laminated bench tops. It was originally, wow, look at this, originally bought for $120,000 back in 1984. Double door entry, elegant timber central staircase, still maintains its original finishes, fixtures and fittings, right down to a small wooden sailing ship on the desk and flower print bedspread still in place. You can check that out at Domain as well. All right, we'll take a break, 12 to 12.
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16: At Tingalpa, we've got a smash involving heaps of vehicles on Wynnum Road. It's affecting northbound traffic towards the Port of Brisbane. If you're heading that way, please take care. At Holland Park, a vehicle still broken down on Marshall Road off-ramp. He's in the left lane at the traffic lights at Marshall Road and facing southbound towards Tarangindi. At Belmont, another breakdown on the Gateway Motorway. He's facing southbound towards Old Cleveland Road. And at Drewvale, a car still broken down and stuck on the Logan Motorway. He's facing eastbound towards Kingston. I'm Dennis Lee on Brisbane's 4BC.
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13: Now, we've got an update on the fuel situation here in little old Australia. Chris Bowen's been on his feet for his regular Saturday morning performance. He says we have 35 days of diesel. That's up 2 days from last week. Yay! Go get him, Chris. 42 days of petrol. Oh, hang on, that's down a day from last week. Boo, Chris. 29 days of jet fuel, that's up a day from last week. I refuse to cheer that man, so that's Chris Bowen on his feet earlier in the day. 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Click on the feedback icon. Edward said, Luke, you just described my house pink. Well, that's all right, Edward. That's okay, mate. It's your place. You're the one's got to be happy with it. Carol, happy birthday, Luke. As long as you keep your sense of humour, I'll keep listening. Well, if you keep listening, I'll retain my sense of humour. We've got a deal, it appears to me, Carol. Thank you for getting in touch. Annette, thank you for your note as well. Very kind of you. Peter says, morning, Luke, son of Jolene. What a load of, will I say it, crap. What's next? Brother of Jolene's neighbour's cousin, granddaughter of Jolene's mechanic's dentist? We can only hope, Peter. You can never have too many Jolene sequences, I think is the thing we take out of this. Luke, the low clearance rate in Queensland last week may be due to the long weekend up here. Probably right, listening in Logan. Thank you, my friend. Appreciate that very much indeed. Thank you, Tim, for your email. Nice to hear from you. Thank you so much for listening to the show. Michael, can we please remind everybody of the Labor Party's number one objective in their constitution? Cheers for a great show. I've attached it. All right, I'll have a look at that off air and we'll share it with the listeners. Thank you for getting in touch. What the media is telling us about today, says Noel, the result in Farrah, is in direct contradiction to the activity in the betting market, which yesterday had First Nation pass the post, home, dried and shouting the Bower at odds of $1.10. Next, the Independent $5.50, Liberal $21, National $67. Converted to electoral speak, that's a huge landslide for One Nation with daylight second. Well, I just think that we're a little bit cautious. And I don't think it's unreasonable at this point to be cautious. I think you're right, probably. The bookies rarely get this stuff wrong. But this is a new thing in Australia. So we're just being a bit cautious. People wanted Tammy Wynette. And, you know, that's fair enough. I went with Keith Urban. It's kind of, all right, it's not similar.

0: Yeah, that's a new Keith Urban tune with the great Doobie Brother Michael McDonald called We Go Back. Hey, it's my birthday. I can play two songs. Don't do it all the time. Give us a break. All right, news comes up in 3.5 from now.
1: Mornings. I want you to hear this. 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She's been forced to live out of a van in Longreach.
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0: Now, the quiz today is Spinal Ease Pillow up for grabs, spinaleze.com.au. Question three, which much-loved TV figure and environmentalist turned 100 yesterday? That's the third question. Don't call now. We'll do it after the news sometime in our final hour. The other questions were, which electorate is having a by-election today? And the other one, the other question was, a very important day for mothers, women tomorrow. What day is it tomorrow? Now you got the three. Don't ring now. It's not right. Don't ring now. 131873. News comes up next.
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13: It's midday. Good afternoon. I'm Sarah Wiedersane. One Nation is expected to win today's Farah by-election, ending 25 years of Liberal representation. Michael Packey is covering the crucial by-election.
14: The democracy sausages are sizzling here at the Lavington Public School, where Liberal candidate Reza Bitowski has cast her vote. She's hoping, against hope, she'll be able to hold the New South Wales seat for the Liberals and represent the regional electorate in Canberra after former member Susan Lee quit politics after being dumped as Liberal leader. Ms. Bitowski has been joined on the hustings by the party's new head honcho, Angus Taylor, who admits it's a tough battle.
15: We're going to keep fighting right through to 6 o'clock tonight.
14: One Nation candidate David Farley is posing as the main threat. He believes voters are ready for change.
16: In the words of Jimmy Swaggart, the crops mature and the harvesters are moving in.
14: But what can't be discounted is the independent Michelle Millthorpe, who's also very popular and may just pull an upset win. Michael Packey, Albury.
13: The Energy Minister says Australia's fuel security remains stable despite a small drop in petrol reserves over the past week. National petrol stocks currently sit at 42 days, while diesel and jet fuel supplies have both seen increases to 35 and 29 days, respectively. US President Donald Trump is warning Iran of violent consequences if it fails to accept a new peace agreement to end the war and reopen the Strait of Hormuz. US forces have carried out strikes on two Iranian-flagged tankers after they tried to evade an American blockade. Secretary of State Marco Rubio says they're expecting a response from Tehran on a proposed deal today.
17: The hope is it's something that it can put us into a serious process of negotiation. Obviously, we've seen the reporting overnight that Iran has established or trying to establish some agency that's going to control traffic in the straits. That would be very problematic. That would actually be unacceptable.
13: Residents in Sydney's southwest are being urged to come forward with dash cam footage after an overnight pursuit and shooting. A male driver in a bright orange shirt abandoned his vehicle and fired several shots into the air after crashing during a police chase. No injuries have been reported, but the suspect remains on the run. A parliamentary committee has recommended the Queensland government water down its proposed e-bike reforms. The changes would allow under-16s to continue to ride in designated areas. Also making news, people in the Sutherland Shire are being asked to check the New South Wales Health website after another confirmed case of measles. In finance, one Australian dollar is buying around 72 US cents.
18: Hello, this is Phil O'Neill. When the clock hits midnight, I'm on the radio and I'd love you to join me. Don't miss Australia Overnight on Brisbane's 4BC. Let's talk.
13: The Eels are relishing in the glory of a breakthrough victory over the Cowboys on enemy turf. It was skipper Mitch Moses who got the job done in Golden Point before an additional penalty made the score 33-30 at the siren. Parramatta coach Jason Ryle says it's a performance best described by two words.
19: Relief. And pride, just at how hard they fought and how we never gave up. And we've been trying to do that the last couple of weeks.
13: In last night's other clash, the Roosters made it six wins in a row, defeating the Titans 28-12 in Gosford. The Chiefs have shot to equal first on points in the Super Rugby after last night's 10-point win over the Reds. It's 12:04. That's the very latest news and sport.
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21: At Tingalpa, we've got a smash involving heaps of vehicles on Wynnum Road. It's affecting northbound traffic towards the Port of Brisbane. If you're heading that way, please take care. At Holland Park, a vehicle still broken down on Marshall Road off-ramp. He's in the left lane at the traffic lights at Marshall Road and facing southbound towards Tarangindi. At Belmont, another breakdown on the Gateway Motorway. He's facing southbound towards Old Cleveland Road. And at Druvale, a car still broken down and stuck on the Logan Motorway. He's facing eastbound towards Kingston. I'm Dennis Lee on Brisbane's 4BC.
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13: I see sunny today, light winds. There is a moderate fire danger. Looking ahead, partly cloudy tomorrow, a top of 25 degrees. A shower or two Monday and 25. A shower or two Tuesday, a high of 24. Showers Wednesday and 24. More showers Thursday. On Moreton Bay, mostly sunny, south to southwesterly winds below 10 knots, tending south to southeasterly at 10 to 15 knots. Seas are below 1 metre.

0: across Australia, it's back to Weekends with Luke Grant.
1: Good afternoon. Thank you for tuning in. 131-873 is the open line number here. As we enter our final hour together, Craig Bennett not far away. We're going to look back at the life and times of Slim Dusty today. I think that's a listener request in the last week or two. Looking forward to that with Craig coming up shortly. Big Mother's Day show tomorrow. We've found the first Barnardo's Mum of the Year who received the honour in 1999. We'll talk to her tomorrow on the show. And Claire Rowe, we love having Claire on the show. She'll be here as well for the Sunday sweep. We'll rip into the news of the day and various other things. Probably talk about mums. Why wouldn't we with Claire? She's a ripper. So we'll start the show that way tomorrow. Look forward to your company there. Lots of news about today. The Farrah by-election, as you know, is well and truly underway. Well, the voting started some time back with pre-poll, and it continues today. I'll get to Michael Packey in just a moment, but I just wanted to quickly tell you, Craig Bellamy has been speaking. He says, so this is the Melbourne Storm coach. Craig Bellamy, according to The Telegraph, is unsure if he'll coach out the final 2 years of his contract, as he declined to reveal the details of his neurodegenerative disorder. Speaking publicly for the first time since the Storm announced he'd been diagnosed with a disorder, Bellamy did not answer when he was asked about the extent of his health status. He said, "We're here about footy. At the end of the day, this is private to me." When announcing the diagnosis on April 30, the Storm said it would not have an impact on his ability to coach the team in the immediate future. And for now, there are not plans for him to pull back on any coaching duties. The coach could not confirm if he'd go on leading the Storm after this season and fulfil the contract he holds until the end of 2028. He said, "I don't know yet. I'm thinking about this week." He took in five questions related to his health but did not want to elaborate before the press conference was steered back to football matters. When asked if the diagnosis or his health had changed any of his coaching duties, he said, "No, not this week." He did say he'd been overwhelmed by the amount of messages he'd received in the past week, but hasn't been good on the replies. He says, "I probably have to probably apologise that I haven't got back to anyone. Everyone that has sent me a message, you don't know how I appreciate it." Well, if he wants the privacy, which he's well and truly entitled to, then he should get that. And we just hope that he has a long and healthy life. He's achieved so much, but has a battle ahead of him, it would appear right now. As I mentioned, the Farrah by-election is happening today. Hopefully we'll find out who the next member for Farrah will be sometime tonight. Our federal politics reporter is on the ground in Albury. That would be the beanie-wearing Michael Packey. In fact, we were watching some TV coverage and it looked to us, and we weren't watching closely, that there was some interloper who jumped into the media pack and stuck a microphone with a 2GB flag on it in front of the One Nation candidate, because where's this? We were hoping to see Ugg boots, but all we saw was a beanie. Was that you, Michael Packey, wearing a beanie?
2: Yes, it was. I was wearing my grey beanie, you know, here in Albury. It was a little bit chilly this morning when David Farley decided he would cast his vote. So I had my beanie on, and I was there, you know, we were trying to chase him as to see if he would stop and talk to us. So, yes, I was that interloper that you did see in your TV screens with the beanie on.
1: Yeah, no, I just want to make the point. Is that
2: it's one of the great things about working in radio compared to TV.
1: Yes, it is. Do you have many beanies?
2: I've got about probably four or five.
1: Okay, given, you know, I just want to do something. Now, Michael is a very senior member of our news department here at Tap Media. And as a member of the newsroom, he is not in a position to take deals or to have people out there. What I'm saying to the beanie makers of Australia, if you've got just a spare beanie and you want it on a famous head, send it to us here. You can send it to Beanie Head, care of Tap Media. And we'll just tell the people downstairs that means Michael Packey. And let's get Michael Packey's head warm. And we're not going to pay for it. We want free things. Righto, mate.
2: Well, you know.
1: I'm here to help.
2: When you're in Canberra for so long and it's damn well freezing in Canberra, you just get used to getting these beanies. So I've got, you know, mainly grey and black ones. So,
1: Very fashionable.
2: I don't go for the fancy ones with a multicoloured and all the rest of it. So it's pretty boring. Black or grey, I'm happy.
1: Okay, righto. Well, let's see if we can help you out there. Meanwhile, there is a by-election happening. Has it been reasonably tame and predictable on the ground?
2: Look, at the moment it has. I'm here at the Lavington Public School where Reza Pitowski, the Liberal candidate, cast her vote probably in the last hour or so. She's been flanked by Angus Taylor. Angus Taylor and Reza Pitowski are now travelling around the electorate, trying to get around and, you know, hand out how to vote cards and try and see if they can hold on to this seat. I do think it is hope against hope for her. I don't think that she will be able to hold on. I was talking to some of the Liberals on the ground here, and then the best they're hoping for is for her to come potentially second or third. They don't think that they will be able to hold on to the seat. They do believe, that is the Liberals, will privately tell you that they do think that One Nation probably will get over the line. But, you know, I will say there are some people here that do think that while that may happen, that while One Nation may win this seat tonight, that the contest could be close. And as I mentioned to you a couple of hours ago when we first spoke, you know, people aren't completely discounting the chances of the independent Michelle Millthorpe. There are people that do say that she is popular in this part of the world. So it will be interesting to see what happens. I do know, Luke, that that Pauline Hanson is also in the electorate, and that she's been using her new private plane that she's been donated to fly around parts of this electorate and getting some of the more smaller parts of the electorate. More than likely, she'll be there with David Farley as they continue to campaign to try and win this seat.
1: Yeah. This won't, we'll get a two-party preferred result tonight. This is not going to stretch into days. It's not that close. I listened to what you said there, but I just don't know why they couldn't get the count, most of it, done tonight. Not everyone agrees with me, but I just think it's democracy. Let's make it happen. And if you got to count until 1 a.m.,
2: you do it.
1: And if you've got to start early by, you know, going into a quiet room at 5 o'clock before the polls actually close to get on top of the early votes, and then do it. But, gosh, we should know tonight, shouldn't we?
2: Look, I think we should know tonight. I would be surprised if we don't know tonight. As I said, there's, 178,000 voters or so, and half them have already voted. So the pre-polls, they can start counting. But they obviously are not going to do it until 6 o'clock. They're the rules.
1: Yeah.
2: Look, I think if it's close, it potentially we won't know a result tonight if it is a close contest. I would argue that from what it seems, there will be some sort of winner announced tonight, whether it's Michelle Millthorpe or the One Nation candidate, Farley. Either one of them will more than likely be declared the winner tonight. I'd be really surprised if this stretches out, but you never know, because as you and I were speaking a little earlier, it's such a vast electorate, and people have got very different opinions on very different issues, whether they be about health or whether they be about water. They're probably the main two in this electorate. And there's, you know, there is very different opinions about what needs to be done to get the electorate moving again. Because people around here, they're just really fed up with the two major parties. They are fed up with the Liberals and they are fed up with Labor. They're fed up with the two major parties. That's what you hear a lot on the ground here, which is why, you know, there does seem to be this, you know, flood of votes that's going to people like One Nation and the Independent. They just want something different to the major parties.
1: Yeah, of course. All right, mate, thanks a lot for that. We'll chat tomorrow, I feel sure, and enjoy what's left. Hopefully not a late night for you. We get to know early, but we'll talk tomorrow.
2: No problems. Good on you, Luke.
1: Thank you, Michael Packey, in the Farrer electorate today. Peter says, happy birthday, Luke. You deserve to play some Steely Dan. Well, that'll be in the car on the way home, Pete. Thanks a lot for that. Appreciate it. G'day, Luke, from Phil. My wish for you today is that One Nation win Sparrow and signify a major turning point in Australian politics. Well, that kind of confirms what I think many of us believe, Phil, which is we've reached a major turning point. I'm with you. And, Phil, thank you for getting in touch. Marg at Camberwarra. Happy birthday and go the Roosters. Wow, that's brilliant. Thank you. Appreciate it. A listener from overseas, I have a message to give you from Xi Jinping. He'd like to wish you a happy birthday. Can we check that? Is that his number? Can we ring that number and let's get Xi Jinping on the line and see what he would he talk to me, do you think? Maybe not. We don't have a first-past-the-post system, so that would explain the description in your betting. Okay, Anthony. Martin says, Luke, could you play the Olivia Newton-John version of Jolene? Well, not today. Maybe tomorrow. I think that's the best one too. Happy birthday to you, Luke. I find Jolene rather a ball play. Some Akadaka or Sherbet or Skyhooks. I always listen to your show when I can. All right, Peter, thank you. Thanks so much for getting in touch. Ingrid loves the Keith Urban song. I've been playing it all week. You know what, Ingrid, me too. Ridiculous in a matter of times, but it's just it's that Michael McDonald thing for me. Dolly Parton, you said, Luke, has flawless skin and perfect teeth. That's hilarious. There's nothing natural in that. Well, Margaret, let's not judge. Let's not judge. I'm hearing what you're saying, but... you know, we have to be respectful of people's choices. And Terry, my dear friend Terry, wishing me a happy birthday. Thank you, mate. Always nice to hear from you. You're a very kind man and a long-time supporter, and I appreciate that very much indeed. Now, see what happens when you say your birthday becomes happy birthday. That's not what this show is. Never has been, never will be. Thank you so much, everyone. Who's been in touch? We'll get back to what we do with Craig Bennett next.
3: 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Got something you want to say? You're in the right place. 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
4: At Tingalpa, we've got a smash involving heaps of vehicles on Wynnum Road. It's affecting northbound traffic towards the Port of Brisbane. If you're heading that way, please take care. At Holland Park, a vehicle still broken down on Marshall Road off-ramp. He's in the left lane at the traffic lights at Marshall Road and facing southbound towards Tarangindi. At Belmont, another breakdown on the Gateway Motorway. He's facing southbound towards Old Cleveland Road. And at Drewvale, a car still broken down and stuck on the Logan Motorway. He's facing eastbound towards Kingston. I'm Dennis Lee on Brisbane's 4BC.
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1: 23 after midday. Thank you, Sue, for getting in touch. You too, Roger. Good luck this weekend. Now it's time for this.
0: Grab the smelling salts. Industrial strength if you have them. And don't forget the pickle juice, because it's time for Starstruck with Craig Bennett. I can't help it. I get
1: starstruck. Now, today we've got a ripper on Starstruck, and we have to thank our listener, Michael, who came up with this suggestion. This is as Australian as it gets. And the-

0: What about that? Gosh, 100 albums in that career that spanned nearly six decades, 37 Golden Guitar Awards, and yes, he performed at the Sydney 2000 Olympic Games. We lost him not long after that. But to tell you all about the wonderful, the great Slim Dusty, let's say a very good afternoon to Craig Bennett. How are you, my friend?
1: Well, it's a very happy birthday to you, Luke Grant.
0: Thank you.
1: And, you know, considering all things, gee willikers, haven't I missed the opportunity of a lifetime? I could see, considering it is your birthday, and I know you have right in front of you there a sugar-free birthday cake as a celebration.
0: Indeed.
1: But holy Toledo, why did I not think of the Luke Grant story right here and right now? Could you imagine it?
0: You'd be
1: running for cover, wouldn't you?
0: Yeah, I'd be running for cover, and then you'd get to 2 minutes and think, well, that's just about it. Now what do we do?
1: Not at all. One of these days, as they say. But look, very happy birthday to you, Luke.
0: You're
1: an absolute treasure. Love chatting with you, and I know you're going to have a sensational day awash with loads of love from your listeners, et cetera.
0: Thank you.
1: But yes, look, Slim Dusty, and they were the unmistakable pipes of the great Slim. Without doubt, Australia's king of country. And it was September of 2003 he left it, so that's what, coming on 23 years ago. Passed away at his home in Sydney, St Ives. I'll tell you what took him, how he left. And yes, you're right. Thanks to you, Michael, for suggesting that that we look back over Slim Dusty's extraordinary life. And had he still been with us, he'd have been turning 99 next month. But he's obviously not. Look, he is our most prolific music star in terms of output, Luke. He was recording his 106th album when he died and has so far sold over 7 million records and counting. You're right, those Golden Guitar Awards, the Grammys of Aussie country music, 37 of them. I think Troy Cassidaly holds the record with 45. But Slim holds the distinction of being the only Australian music artist to have performed on every major commercial music format. So we're talking about those old 78 RPMs through the vinyl LPs, the singles, the cassettes, the 8-track, CDs, VHS video, DVD, and, of course, iTunes. And he even has ringtones. There's a Slim Dusty ringtone. So he's been heard absolutely everywhere. And, look, his rise to fame from David Kirkpatrick, who helped his dad milk cows at their dairy farm near Kempsey, New South Wales, to this internationally loved country music legend we know as Slim Dusty, which was told in a movie that came out back in 1984. It was called the Slim Dusty movie, where Slim played himself, and a wonderful actor called John Blake played the younger Slim. And if you're thinking the name John Blake, he was so loved, Luke. He starred in the Light Horseman movie, but then tragically was involved in this hideous car accident after shooting his last scene. He was driving out of South Australia where the movie was being shot, and this terrible car accident occurred, left him paralysed and brain damaged until his death in 2011. But look, to Slim, 65-year career, wrote his very first song when he was 10 years old. I'll tell you what that was. Why he chose the stage name of Slim Dusty. And look, you think about it, during his career he did it all, from singing in dry creek beds to performing on the back of flat-top trucks to the pubs and the tent shows to the, you know, much-revered stages of the Sydney Opera House, finding his way to the Grand Old Opry in Nashville. I mean, look, it didn't get much better. And he was the first voice in the world to be beamed from space, from the astronauts in space, to Earth. And it was his version of Waltzing Matilda that was beamed from the spaceship Columbia back in the 80s, from Columbia to Earth, as Columbia passed over Australia. I mean, amazing. Yeah. Of course, Slim and Waltzing Matilda, he sang Waltzing Matilda at the closing ceremony of the Sydney Olympic Games back in 2000. And some of those songs, you heard some of them there, Pub With No Beer, which was a massive hit, frankly, all over the world, the US, Europe, UK. There were several versions of it done in the UK with local singers. Duncan, that wonderful song, Love to Have a Beer with Duncan.
0: Yes.
1: He wrote When the Rain Tumbles Down in July. I mean, some of the other fabulous classics of Slim Dusty, and some of them written, of course, by his longtime wife, the country singing queen Joy McKean. The Lights on the Hill, she wrote that Indian Pacific. We heard a bit of that in that intro. Walk a Country Mile and The Biggest Disappointment. Look, they'd been married, Joy and Slim, for 52 years until his passing. And there's a great country singer's dynamic here, I guess you could say, as Joy's sister Heather was a great singer in her own right and yodeler, was Reg Lindsay's first wife. Oh. And Joy and Heather sang together in the 40s as the McKean sisters. Look, I tell you this, I'll give you a bit of a hint. Doesn't mean it's not fascinating, and it doesn't mean you need to move anywhere away from your wireless, but you can save the smelling salts for next week, I reckon.
0: Well, and you know what? Occasionally, that is what we need to hear, because there is a cumulative effect of the pickle juice and the smelling salts and the grabbing onto something firm.
1: Oh, yes.
0: If it becomes a regular thing on a Saturday afternoon, you get to Saturday morning sometimes and you start to get a little bit anxious.
1: You do. Jittery.
0: Jittery. That's the word I'm looking for. Jittery.
1: Nervous.
0: Well, a day like today completely removes that. And it removes it not just today, but for probably until June. So it's a good thing we're doing.
1: I think so too. And it's your birthday. I don't think there should be a hint of scandal on the celebration that is that of Luke Grant and the great Slim Dusty.
0: Beautiful. And Craig's back with Slim next.
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1: Yes, it's the life and times of Slim Dusty today. Before I go back to Craig Marcia, you've got a Slim Dusty story, have you?
2: Yes, I have. Look, my father used to be a barber in West Kempsey.
1: Yeah.
2: And he used to come in with his kid, his mother, when he was a kid, his mother used to drop him about 6 weeks, and my father used to shake at his boots because he said the shop was never the same when he left it.
1: Wow, what about that, eh?
2: That's all I wanted to say, Luke, so thanks very much.
1: Thank you, Marcia. Thank you so much for calling in. Well, there you are, Craig. We've now found Slim's barber. So that's a good thing. Over to you for the rest of the story.
3: Well, he was born David Kirkpatrick, not Slim Dusty, but I'll tell you how Slim came about. In a rather remote region, northwest of Kempsey, called Nulla Nulla Creek. Now, Dad, David, was a dairy farmer, and his mother, Mary, a homemaker, and obviously helped out on the farm. Slim did have an older brother, Georgie, who sadly died of meningitis when Georgie was only 9 years old. And so when Slim bounced into the world after that, his parents thought that he was a gift from God. So, look, in those early years, Slim went by his middle name of Gordon to avoid being confused with his father, because if anybody called out David, they'd both say yes. And so to avert that, he went by the name of Gordon as a kid. From a young age, look, he helped out milking the cows by hand twice a day, but that's not where he really wanted to be. Now, his dad moonlighted as a singer and a fiddle player, and was known as Noisy Dan because of his very loud vocals, but also sometimes a loud temper. In fact, Slim wrote in one of his books how his parents would sometimes fight. Dad had this wild Irish temper, and the sound of crashing pots and pans could be heard coming from the kitchen if he got into a real old fit. Anyway, look, from a young age, Slim wanted to be a singing cowboy, actually. And when he was 10, he wrote his very first song, The Way the Cowboy Dies, it was called. And by 11, Luke, to his parents' horror and full of absolute determination to become a singing cowboy, he changed his name to Slim Dusty. So from David Kirkpatrick, or Gordon Kirkpatrick as he went by, to Slim Dusty, ditching the Kirkpatrick. Now, the Slim, because he was tall and slim, and the Dusty because it sounded much more like a cowboy name. Yeah. And he was very influenced back then by the likes of country singers Tex Morton and Jimmy Rogers, the American country singer, and Buddy Williams, who was known as the yodeling Jackaroo. So, look, Slim made his transformation official by scrawling the words Slim Dusty across a school photo of himself dressed in a blazer and shorts. So, look, he began by singing, playing guitar that he bought from a farmer for a couple of shillings, hanging around the local radio station at Kempsey that was 2KM, doesn't exist anymore, but 2KM. Now, eventually, he was let in on air to sing, and that is what started the ball rolling. He was then 18 when he wrote and recorded When the Rain Tumbles Down in July. It is considered Slim's first commercial recording, and that led him to signing his first recording contract in 1946. So he was 19 years of age when he did that. Look, he then started touring the country towns with his Slim Dusty band, and that's really where he began to develop this momentum. He spent the next, 55 years travelling the country with his Slim Dusty travelling band, usually with his devoted wife Joy and their two kids, Anne and David, by his side. Look, it's estimated, Luke, over the decades, he has entertained literally millions of people in Australia in his fabulously laconic Aussie way, the signature guitar, the cowboy hat, the dusty boots, and those songs like The Pub With No Beer, which became absolutely huge for Slim in 1957-58. Now, it was written by his great mate Gordon Parsons, the singer-songwriter, and it was, in fact, inspired by Dan Sheehan's Pub With No Beer poem. Now, Dan was an Irish poet, a cane farmer, and he'd written this poem in the 40s about a pub that had run dry of beer in Queensland. Well, Slim's version of Pub With No Beer became Australia's first gold record. And you can attribute a lot of that, certainly in those initial days, to the likes of the great Bob Rogers that would play that song, and that's where

0: listeners heard it, and it just, well, it became Australia's first gold record, our biggest selling record of the time. Now, look, for years, Slim, his wife Joy, and their band spent roughly 10 months of the year travelling Australia, notching up over 48,000 kilometres as they went from one end to the other, singing and in basically every imaginable venue, as I said, from creek beds to local halls to tents on the back of trucks to pubs, the concert halls. So, you know, Slim was one of those remarkable people, no ego. He just loved people. He loved singing, loved his hat on, loved the guitar, and just loved the love that came back from his audience, as if it were two people in some, you know, dusty hole or wherever it might be, to thousands filling the Grand Old Opry in Nashville. To his private life, married once, to the love of his life, the country singer Joy McKean, as I said. Sadly, Joy passed away in 2023. She was 93. But they were married near 52 years until he left us in 2003. Now, Joy was a very famous singer of the day. She and her sister Heather, as I told you, married to Reg Lindsay, or was Reg Lindsay's first wife. They were the McKean sisters who sang and yodeled in the 40s and 50s. And Slim and Joy met at a friend's place, sitting around on the couch, and was essentially love at first sight. And they wed shortly after, 1951, in Parramatta. Two kids, Anne and David Kirkpatrick, both singer-songwriters, but David later became a doctor, Dr. David Kirkpatrick, of the Gosford Private Hospital. Now, look, his life story was so big he wrote two volumes of his memoir. There was Walk a Country Mile in the 70s and then Another Day, Another Town in the 90s. Now, at the 2000 Sydney Olympics, I mentioned he closed the show with his rendition of Waltzing Matilda. It was estimated around 2.4 billion people from over 220 countries saw Slim do that song. Jeez. So, look, to the end, he'd become this national living treasure. I know people toss around the world icon, but Slim Dusty absolutely was. Hugely revered. And I got to say, one of the nicest people in the biz. I lived round the corner from Slim. He was in St. Ives for years and years, and I was kind of brought up there. And we'd run into one another, and when I became a showbiz reporter, of course, interviewed him. Beautiful man. I can honestly tell you that. One of the nicest in the biz. Look, he had stamps made in his honour, received both an MBE and Order of Australia, performed everywhere, you name it, he'd sung there. So, look, to his health, back in the 70s, he suffered a throat cancer scare and had a pre-malignant tumour removed. We moved to the late 90s, heart bypass surgery. Also had left kidney removed following a brush with kidney cancer. But then, sadly, Luke, the cancer returned, and so he retired from performing in 2001 and had been in and out of hospital in Sydney dealing with various cancer issues. He died at his home in Sydney, St. Ives, with his wife, Joy, by his side, and the kids were there too. Lung and kidney cancer was the cause. Look, he was a smoker way back in the day, but gave it up when he obviously underwent that throat cancer treatment. The Slim Dusty tributes were huge. Hardly a surprise he was cremated, awarded a state funeral. His ashes, as I understand it, are with his family. His widow, Joy, went on to become this anti-smoking advocate, trying to get smoking banned from clubs and pubs, saying Slim would have wanted this, thinking of other entertainers working in those environments, because she said working in all of that smoke contributed to them both eventually succumbing to cancer. For most of their time together, Joy was Slim's manager, and as I mentioned, she also wrote some of his most famous songs, Indian Pacific, Lights on the Hill, and so forth. If you love Slim Dusty and are interested, there is a wonderful documentary that came out, I think about 5 or so years ago, called Slim and I, which was really from Joy's point of view about their amazing love story and just how, you know, you talk about, you know, the sometimes the woman behind the man. Well, she was definitely side by side with Slim because she really helped shape him. She really encouraged his talent and he encouraged hers. And together they were one of the great country music dynamic duos I think we in this country will ever get to see.
1: Yes, I'm sure you're right. You know, while we're talking, a listener has sent me a note. Hi, yep. Luke and Craig, just thought I'd let you know I toured with Slim and Joy when I was a teenager.
0: Wow.
1: The caravan was my first flat. I remember up in the Gulf of Carpentaria, the indigenous population who didn't even speak the same language came in their hundreds.
0: Yes.
1: Sat on the floor, even fed their babies. One place I remember, an old tin army igloo, earthen floor. We made a stage out of 44-gallon drums and painter's planks with people throwing pound notes trying to get in. I could go on and on. I toured with them for a year and a half and loved it. That's Dolores.
0: How amazing is that, Dolores? You see what I mean? He performed literally everywhere. There would hardly be a centimetre of this country Slim Dusty hadn't performed on.
1: Yes.
0: And in some of the most extraordinary circumstances. But we talked about all of that. And he was somebody who had no airs and graces.
1: Mm.
0: And as Dolores said, you know, on the top of a 44-gallon drum, on the back of a truck, didn't matter so long as he was singing. And if there were two or three people there loving what he was doing, it made it all the more worthwhile for
1: Absolutely.
0: Him.
1: Absolutely. Great stuff, mate. Talk to you in a week's time. Thank you so much.
0: Happy birthday.
1: Thank you. Bye-bye, Craig Bennett.
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3: At Tingalpa, we've got a smash involving heaps of vehicles on Wynnum Road. It's affecting northbound traffic towards the Port of Brisbane. If you're heading that way, please take care. At Holland Park, a vehicle still broken down on Marshall Road off-ramp. He's in the left lane at the traffic lights at Marshall Road and facing southbound towards Tarangindi. At Belmont, another breakdown on the Gateway Motorway. He's facing southbound towards Old Cleveland Road. And at Drewvale, a car still broken down and stuck on the Logan Motorway. He's facing eastbound towards Kingston. I'm Dennis Lee on Brisbane's 4BC.
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1: 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Three questions, you know what they are. 131873. Do your best. Before we find ourselves a winner, the continuous call team about to jump into action on this Saturday afternoon. Mark Levy, how are you, mate?
13: Luke, good afternoon to you, well, mate. Blue skies and sunshine out here at the moment. Sensational day. Look, I'm going to do something very, very special here, and this is reserved for people that we absolutely adore.
1: Mm-hmm.
13: Daryl MG Piggy, 1, 2, 3. Happy birthday.

0: Hooray!
1: Happy birthday, Luke. Hey, Luke.
2: Thank you. I was trying to get through this without 40, crying.
3: 44.
2: It was. Now it's. Did you have to do that?
1: Are you 70s yet or are you still in your 60s?
2: No, I'm still in my 60s. Come on.
1: Okay, just checking.
2: Have a guess. How many?
3: 69.
1: 62.
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1: 60-something.
3: Yay! Look a day over it,
4: so does that thank mean you can retire now and or they just give you the shove?
2: I think they used to give you the shove. I don't know that it's. I don't know if it's a thing. Is it still a thing? It might
4: we've
2: be.
4: Got different people in charge now. You know.
2: Yeah,
1: Darryl,
2: I know.
1: Have you looked at how Darryl, have you looked at Luke's ratings on a Saturday and Sunday morning?
2: Yeah,
4: no, never.
1: Oh, yeah. He is the main man on Australian radio. If you're not listening to Luke Grant on Saturday and Sunday morning,
2: you're a clown.
1: You're listening to the radio, isn't that right, Luke?
2: Correct.
4: That's unusual because I was listening to the radio coming in today and I wasn't listening to him.
1: What?
2: Yes, you were. Yes, you were.
4: To the radio.
2: You send me text messages saying, "Oh, you're sounding good, mate."
4: Well, I couldn't. I can't send you a text message because I was driving in my car.
2: Hello, so Siri. Siri. Hello, Siri.
4: Yeah,
2: hey, Siri.
4: Forget about that. I'm not good with that stuff.
2: How are you, big man? You okay?
4: Siri's a good chick.
2: You good?
4: I'm good, mate.
2: Yeah, good.
4: Very well. Thank
2: sounding
4: you.
2: Great. You too, I'm MG. Good. Gosh, you're sounding
4: so
2: good.
4: So Piggy. What about Piggy? How's he going?
2: Well, Piggy's running last in the tipping. I'm running second last. And Piggy has pulled the eels, I imagine, out of you-know-where and got a...
3: Yes.
2: Did you, Piggy? Nah. Did Piggy
4: no,
2: get...
4: No, didn't tip him.
3: Did you pick the eels?
2: He what?
4: The only one he's loyal to is the one who pays him money is the dragon.
2: Right.
5: And that's why at the moment I'm sitting on the bottom of the ladder.
2: Yeah, righto, fair enough. All right, what did you think of the Chooks?
4: Good
2: I thought the yeah, great stuff. I thought the Titans were pretty good last night, did you?
1: Yes, they were. They started well, but the Roosters came. There were a few controversial.
3: They were robbed. The Titans were robbed.
2: That Robert Toyer was a 1,000,000% a try, never in doubt.
1: Exactly.
3: Stevie Wonder saw that wasn't a try.
2: What? You say that because he's a expert singer and doesn't know his footy? Is that what you're saying?
3: That's
2: there?
3: Right, exactly.
2: Of course.
3: He doesn't know a thing about rugby league.
2: Got your back, MG. Got your back. Yeah. All right, we'll hear you soon.
4: Good segment, this.
2: Yeah. Thanks a lot for singing. Hey, let's do it every week. Just a song, whatever you want, hey? People love that stuff.
4: Bye-bye, Lukey.
2: Bye-bye. Bye. Quiz time. Kim.
6: Yes.
2: Hi, Kim. How are you, Kim?
6: I'm good.
2: Gee, I hope you win this.
6: So do I.
2: Yeah. Okay, well, let's do it. Question one. There's a by-election in Australia today, a federal by-election. What's the name of the seat?
6: Farrah.
2: Correct. Question
6: Yay.
2: Two. Special day tomorrow for lots of women. In fact, everyone it's a special day for because you've had one or you still have one. What is it tomorrow?
6: Mother's Day.
2: Correct. If you don't mind, if I can ask, are you a mum?
6: I am a mum, yes.
2: Are you going to be spoiled tomorrow?
6: I hope so.
2: Well, if you're not, you ring me and we'll name them, okay?
6: Okay.
2: Yeah. Question three.
6: All right. We'll do.
2: A much-loved TV figure and environmentalist turned 100 yesterday. Who was it?
6: Yes, Mr. Attenborough.
2: Yes. Yes. And just like that, Kim, you picked up the Spinalese pillow. You will, and I want you to keep this for yourself, you're getting the gift of better sleep every night. A premium Spinalese pillow, spinaleseze.com.au. Well done. Have a wonderful day tomorrow, Kim.
6: Amazing. Thank you so much. I'll have a better sleep too now.
2: Okay, fantastic. That's Kim. That's a quiz.
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2: Thanks so much for listening today. That's our show. We're back tomorrow, of course, a Sunday sweep. I'll be joined by Claire Rowe. Mother's Day tomorrow, so we'll make it mainly about the mums, if that's okay. A remarkable Australian is the first ever Barnardo's Mother of the Year. Goes back to 1999. Leonie Parmenter, she'll join me. Gabriella Pomare, mother and parenting expert. Lot to say about blended families. That's a good thing. Danielle Snelling, the co-founder of Motherless Daughters Australia. Because a lot of people don't have their mums anymore. And we don't want to forget them. So we'll have a chat with Danielle. And Jim Haynes will be here with the Great Australian Radio Show. And Stephen Fenwick will be here to talk technology. Thank you for all the birthday wishes. Like you, Marion, and you, Remore, and you, Roz, and Dave the bus driver, and Catherine. What a lovely thing to say. Thank you. And Rob, and Russ, and everyone else. Appreciate that. And thank you to my team here. Camilla and Kitty prepared, had balloons, and they had a sugar-free cake. They're fantastic. I've never been at work on my birthday and been celebrated so magnificently. So thank you very much. And Kane Stevens, he was here to eat some cake and some quiche. Why wouldn't you? Thanks a lot for listening. Catch you tomorrow. Bye-bye.
7: 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BC News.
13: Good afternoon, I'm Sarah Wiedersehen. Federal opposition leader Angus Taylor says he'll be campaigning until the very end to keep Farah in Liberal hands. A by-election is being held in the regional New South Wales seat today, which the party is expected to lose. Voters are tipped to hand the seat to One Nation or independent Michelle Millthorpe. Campaigning with the Liberal candidate, Mr Taylor admits the battle to retain Farah is tough.
14: Well, I'm going to be fighting till 6 o'clock tonight to make sure we do. We're going to be talking to the people of Farah and making sure they understand our commitment to the important issues in this area, the health services that are needed, the agricultural sector is so crucial, the water that is necessary.
13: Tensions have escalated in the Middle East despite a standing ceasefire, with Iran accusing the US of targeting civilian areas and violating maritime agreements. The US maintains its latest strikes on three Iranian-flagged tankers were retaliatory and necessary to enforce an active blockade in the Strait of Hormuz. President Donald Trump says he expects a response to a potential peace deal from Iranian leaders as early as tonight. Three of the four so-called ISIS brides who returned to Australia from a Syrian refugee camp remained behind bars. The charges they're facing include crimes against humanity, knowingly joining a terrorist organisation, and slavery. The woman who returned to Sydney has been refused bail to face court again in July. Criminal lawyer Sam Macedoni says bail applications for the two women arrested in Melbourne will be heard on Monday.
15: I doubt very much that they'll be granted bail, given that their charges are a lot more serious than the charges the Sydney woman faced, and she didn't get bail. So I can't see why they would get bail in Melbourne.
13: Retailers are demanding further action to protect staff from escalating violence and abuse. Kiara Parker reports.
16: A new nationwide survey by 50 Acres and YouGov found 71% of Aussie shoppers witnessed abuse directed at retail or fast food workers. More than a quarter of that abuse included physical aggression, 20% sexual harassment, almost two-thirds witnessed verbal abuse, and more than 1 in 10 shoppers have seen threats involving a weapon. The research found the abuse was concentrated in major supermarkets and shopping centres. Kiara Parker reporting.
13: Also making news, a man's been charged after a pedestrian was hit and killed in Sydney's southwest. Police allege the driver's SUV left the road and struck the 81-year-old man who was walking along a footpath in Cabramatta. In finance, one Australian dollar is buying around 72 US cents.
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13: Melbourne Storm coach Craig Bellamy has spoken for the first time since news broke last month. He was living with a neurodegenerative disorder. He avoided giving details about the condition, thanking the league community for their support.
18: I can't believe how many messages I've got, and I've probably say that I really apologise. I haven't got back to any, I don't think. Been pretty busy with the footy.
13: The Storm take on the West Tigers tomorrow. Rabbitohs coach Wayne Bennett has promoted rookie halfback Ashton Ward into first grade. South Sydney and the Sharks will clash at Acor Stadium later this afternoon. In the AFL, North Melbourne will be hoping for a win over second-ranked Sydney Swans at Marvel Stadium this hour. And Aussie Alex de Minaur is out of the Italian Open, losing his round of 64 match in three sets. That's the latest news and sport.
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20: In the city, a smash on the Story Bridge near Main Street. That's affecting northbound traffic towards Fortitude Valley. At Belmont, a vehicle broken down on the Gateway Motorway. Now he's facing southbound towards Old Cleveland Road. At Tingalba, the lights are playing up on Winter Road and the Gateway Motorway. Police are on the scene there directing traffic, so please take care. The Logan Motorway steady both ways, past Bowdoins at Wembley and Logan Lee Roads. The Centenary Highway, of course, now very heavy northbound from Darra up to Jindalee. Average speed around about 30 k's now. I'm Dennis Lee on Brisbane's 4BC.
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13: I see sunny today, light winds. There is a moderate fire danger. Looking ahead, partly cloudy tomorrow, a top of 25 degrees. A shower or two Monday and 25. A shower or two Tuesday, a high of 24. Showers Wednesday and 24. More showers Thursday. On Moreton Bay, mostly sunny, south to southwesterly winds below 10 knots, tending south to southeasterly at 10 to 15 knots. Seas are below 1 metre.
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30: Intercept Nico Hines. Nico Hines streaks away. They're coming for him. Are they going to get him? Well, he was chasing. But Nico Hines crosses untouched. Intercept at the halfway line. He sticks his hands up to the northern end of the ground. Are you not entertained, Sharks fans?
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36: He gets people's dogs or pets cremated and put into a little...
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33: 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Yeah. 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
31: Have you really?
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3: Sometimes get out and shake it on the table and just say, Marley.
33: Oh. And then you try and put it back together like a jigsaw puzzle.
3: Then you sneeze and just go...
31: And then Keith Richards walks in your house.
33: We can't be saying that about
3: there goes Marley.
31: Keith Richards, what are you doing in my house? 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
3: Marley, come back.
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34: So I've gone downstairs to have a shower and I've had a shower and I've got changed and then a gentleman from level two has walked in. He stripped off.
33: Oh.
34: He wanted to have a 5-minute conversation. Starkers. Look, I'm just going, right. Well, I'm trying to wrap up the conversation so I get out of there. You know, he said to me, he goes, are you shy, are you? I said, shy? My plan on a Friday night was not to have a conversation with a nude bloke in the communal showers at 2GB.
33: If you were sitting down, he didn't poke your eye out, did he? Let me look at him and say, oh, there we go, I'll hang me towel on that.
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34: It certainly is. Good afternoon to you, ladies and gentlemen, and welcome along to the Continuous Coal Team. And off the back of that, 40 years still going strong, and we are ready for a big afternoon as we do it from a core stadium on a beautiful day in Sydney Town, the day before Mother's Day tomorrow, and the boys will be celebrating that with you tomorrow, so some special things planned there. But at 5.30 this afternoon, we'll bring you the game between the South Sydney Rabbitohs and the Cronulla Sharks. 3 o'clock, we've got the Dragons up against the Knights, and later on tonight at 7. 11:35 over at Four Pines Park, the Manly Seagulls and the Brisbane Broncos. Last night, well, what a game that was. Parramatta beating the Cowboys in Golden Point extra time, 33-30. I've had a conversation with Graham Annesley, the NRL's head of football, this morning in relation to the penalty kick at goal after the field goal, and he tells me it was the right call. So first and foremost to Liam Kennedy, well done. He got the decision right. And it was explained to me that because Mitch Moses was fouled in the act of kicking a field goal, the game doesn't actually end until the referee blows his whistle to signal full time. Therefore, he had to take action on the player that that hit Mitchell Moses. So that's the first point we'd make. And I've heard a bit of commentary overnight, people saying, well, what if the penalty shot at goal, it bounces off the posts into the hands of the Cowboys and they race the other end and score to try and win the game? That wouldn't happen because the penalty shot at goal, if it misses or it bounces off the upright into the field of play, the ball is dead. So that's what's been communicated to me this morning by the National Rugby League. I'm sure the boys have got an opinion on it, which they'll share in just a moment. The Roosters over the Titans, 28-12 in Gosford, and the Dolphins over the Bulldogs. Jeez, what's happened to the Doggies? 44-12. On Thursday night at Suncorp Stadium. 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The number to call, 131873. 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And ladies and gentlemen, I'm going to need your help today because I just get a sense when I walk into the Accor Stadium commentary box that I'm going to be under attack today.
0: Oh, come on.
34: Because Piggy and Daryl, I've heard them saying, let's just give it to Levy all afternoon. But I want to make it clear that me and MG are solid.
0: Yes, we are.
34: And I've got one of the biggest lunatics to ever play the game, but is much more mellowed now. But if I need to get him involved as my security, he's on board. He's on board.
0: We know where they live, both of them.
34: Apparently you knew where a touch judge lived back in the day too, but that's a story for another day. Big man is here though, Daryl Braman. Afternoon to you.
1: Levy, good afternoon to you, MG, Piglet, all the fans out there. We've got a great day in store for you today. Look, based on some of the statements that Levy was making prior to going to where, it's no wonder Piggy and I are going to give it to him. I mean, it's just idiotic.
34: Statement?
1: Mate. Yeah, some of your stuff you're talking about with your cleaners and all that stuff.
34: Yeah. Oh, yeah.
1: I mean, it's just ridiculous. Mm. But speaking of ridiculous, the NRL changed the rules. I think it's ridiculous they took that penalty after the hooter because I had 31-30 in my...
0: You didn't.
1: No, I didn't. Made that up. But at the time, I thought, what is he doing? I mean, does anyone really care?
34: But by the letter of the law, he's done the right thing.
1: Mate, but he kicked the field goal to finish the game. The hooter went... I mean, call it off. What if he would have sent who tackled him?
0: Drinkwater.
1: So should he have sent Drinkwater to the bin? I mean, what's the point of that? It's ridiculous. Or send him off?
34: It was said to me this morning, Daryl. So say Daryl Braman is scoring a brilliant try in the corner, which you weren't known to do from time to time back in your day.
1: Not in the corner.
34: Fair enough. If you were fouled in the act of scoring a try, so. In other words, the potential 8-point try, because technically you've scored that try, which is the final scoring play in Golden Point extra time, yes, that try is awarded. You don't take the conversion attempt because technically the game is over, but because you've been fouled in the act of scoring a try, the shot at goal is taken from the middle of the park. So, Liam, I mean, we bag the referees from time to time and we're highly critical of them. But you know what? You've got to give credit where it's due. They got the decision right, Piggy. We were confused as everybody else last night. But they got it right, so we've got to give them a rap.
1: Okay, give them a rap now. What do you think about this one? The Roosters up against the Gold Coast. Toya.
0: Oh.
1: Try, and the very next try that they scored, the Roosters, it wasn't an obstruction. It's been a flipping obstruction all year.
34: That's been an obstruction
1: all year. Hey. And he said, what was the ruling?
0: No, he didn't mean to be there.
1: I mean, all year, Kinney was obstructed. They said I wasn't given a chance to get... They didn't say that last night. I said, no, that's a try. Just let him have it.
0: Yeah, Teddy.
1: I mean, come on.
34: Daryl, I only said I was prepared to rap Liam Kennedy. I don't even know.
1: Well, what, did you see that?
2: He was going in to bat for them all then.
34: No, I wasn't.
2: Yes,
1: did you
2: were.
1: See that last
2: no,
1: night?
2: No, I didn't see that. Day. I saw the Toya missed one.
1: Those two tries? Toya and the other one?
0: Both no tries.
1: Mate, it makes a difference. They were the first two tries they scored.
2: Yeah.
1: The I'm not saying the Gold Coast win. I'm not saying they were unlucky to lose the game. But they played pretty well last night, and the Roosters were struggling a little bit, and those tries make a massive difference.
0: They do.
1: But I think that was really poor.
34: Why
1: really
34: are you so cranky about
1: Because I'm cranky about everything, and listening to the crap you went on to before we come on air about your cleaners, I can't wait for you to bring it up.
33: And his car, big poop. Man.
1: Oh, and what his about car. That? Ripping off the shareholders of... What's the new mob who owns us?
33: Tap Media.
1: Archie. Tapped. Archie, be careful. This bloke's ripping you off.
34: How dare. I'm not ripping anybody.
1: You're ripping Archie off.
33: Electricity bills are going through the roof.
1: Yeah. I mean,
33: Piermont.
1: You talk about him an elbow every day of the week, and then you go in there and rip off Archie.
34: That's good. Your mob's been ripping off the country for the last 6 years.
1: Well, you're ripping off individuals. We're just ripping off countries.
34: Hang on. Are you making an allegation, Piggy? What have I done?
33: Your car.
1: Yes.
33: And your... new car.
1: Yeah, electric.
33: That you are plugging in to the building's power supply.
1: It's not electric. He's plugging it into the power supply.
33: Every day. Every day.
34: Can you just sit down for
0: He's
34: a
0: up.
33: He goes to work. He pulls out his extension cord.
1: 9 till 12.
33: And he plugs it in. Oh, I forgot about the camera.
1: You're a camera. Sorry about that, McCartney.
33: Oops, sorry about that one.
34: Listen.
33: We're going to be carried away there.
1: Turn the camera off.
34: Listen. I don't have a PowerPoint near where the car is in the garage, right? So, and I haven't been driving this car.
1: Get
34: I've driven it into work last night just to give it a bit of a run, and I've plugged it into the PowerPoint. No, I wasn't ripping off the company's electricity.
33: You were.
34: And let me explain why, Mark Piggy Riddell.
33: Right.
34: Because when I got back to said car at 10:30 last night after calling the football, I realised, Mark Piggy Riddell, that I didn't turn the switch on.
1: Now he's changed his tune.
33: Bullshit.
1: Archie.
33: You are. He's in reverse, old
1: sick
33: mate.
1: Puppy.
34: No, I'd forgot to turn it on, so I wasn't charged.
33: He's been doing it all week.
1: But he forgets a lot of stuff. What about when the cleaners come to his house and they leave the PowerPoint on with nothing in it? That's another thing that annoys him.
34: No. Okay, we're going to go there, aren't we? Okay,
33: yeah, we're going there. Go. Just go.
34: I reckon the most Australians listening to this great show, 40 years going strong, will be with me on this.
1: Yeah.
34: If there's one thing that really annoys me, it's when the PowerPoint's left on and there's nothing in the socket. And the cleaners come to my place and they obviously go around and do the vacuum and they do a wonderful job. I'm not bagging them for that.
33: Really? Do they do a wonderful job? Yeah, I'm not sure on a technicality there. Because from our conversations earlier, they were doing a great job.
1: Beep. What about the louvers?
33: Hey, MG's on our side now too.
1: Beep. Beep. Beep. I'm backing out of this.
34: I'm under siege here, ladies and gentlemen. Well, they've broken this yet. They've broken the shower screen in the on-site.
1: Have they broken the shower screen?
34: You know the little louvers on your windows, you know, the blind things, the
1: louvers,
34: whatever they're called.
1: Yeah, louvers.
34: So I've got them all lined up, right? So
1: what do you mean you got them lined up?
33: They're all shut or they're all open.
34: Yeah, they're all at once. Hmm. But whenever the cleaners come, they're all over the joint. So you're going to go right around the house and fix them all up. And
33: then, first world problem. And then my cleaner hasn't lined up the louvers.
0: I put it to you, your cleaners are having a shower at your house.
34: I caught him using the microwave.
1: Yes.
33: What else are they
34: warming up their lunch?
33: Yes.
1: Yeah. What's wrong with
0: I wish I could afford a cleaner.
1: Mate, they were there all day cleaning his house. He gave him 100 cash. He said, how dare you use my microwave for lunch?
34: But the other thing, I reckon this annoys a lot of people.
1: Right.
34: Like if there's a PowerPoint, see these PowerPoints here, they're on and they've got plugs in them.
1: Mm-hmm.
34: But it really annoys me, and it's just my pet hate, if I see a PowerPoint with it's switched on and there's nothing in it, but just turn it off.
0: I wonder why that is.
34: It annoys me, MJ.
0: Well, I'm very similar to lights in my house. If I see, like, one of my kids, they just walk out of the bathroom or their room or my room and just leave the light on. Well, it's because I'm getting older.
1: You know what particularly annoys you? When you're sleeping in there at the time. Leave the light on.
34: See what you've started. Now you're alluding to the fact that I don't drive an electric car. It's an electric hybrid. So I drove out here on petrol, right, for the record. But I get these ones now.
1: Why are you charging it?
34: No. Hey?
1: Why are you charging it if it's not electric?
34: I'm not charging it at the moment.
33: He's rattled. He's rattled.
34: No, I'm not rattled at all, you half.
33: We've got him.
34: No, I want to share this one that's just come through. Where's it gone? From
0: going to shake. Rattle
34: here it is.
0: Roll.
34: G'day, boys. It's official. Levy is now a tofu-eating, vegan diet consuming green voter driving an electric car. No, I'm not.
0: He's not a green voter.
34: No.
1: If it's not electric, why are you plugging it into the electricity?
34: It's an electric hybrid, Gary.
1: So it is electric.
34: There's a little bit of electricity.
1: A bit of electricity going here.
34: All right, you know what? 131873, we'll put it the listeners. What annoys you at your place? Does a little PowerPoint switched on with nothing in it annoy you? I reckon we're going to. The overwhelming response from listeners, I guarantee they'll be with me.
2: What about the louvers?
34: Oh, that
2: do you want to run with the louvers?
34: Yes.
1: Are you sure?
34: Poor
1: cleaners. They have to, imagine having to go in and clean your dunny. I mean, they deserve a medal. It'd be just everywhere.
2: It'd be hazmat suits. Gurneys.
0: CSI. There'd be people's, there'd be outlines of people on the floor.
34: Darryl, what about your bloody toilet?
1: I clean it after every poop.
34: BS.
1: That's true BS.
34: All right, 131873. You're an absolute disgrace, Levy. poor Mark. Now you've got listeners turning on me.
1: See, you guaranteed they'd be with you.
34: Well, all right. Let's, you know, we've got prizes to give away.
1: If you agree with me, you'll get a prize.
34: I hate being at the football. I can't turn the bloody microphones off. 131873, the number. Are you with me? Do you agree that it's annoying when you see a PowerPoint on the wall turned on and nothing plugged into it? 131873, the number. If you get to air this afternoon or if you agree with me, you're a chance of winning a prize. 131873, the number. 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In fact, you know what else annoys me? You.
2: Oh, you're on your own today, Levy.
34: It's going to be a
1: long day. Get the reinforcements in. Who have we got?
0: We've got...
2: he's on his own.
1: Gal? Oh, no, Gal. He's on the out.
0: We've got Harry.
34: What about Gal and Brace during the week?
1: Oh, how good was
0: it? Oh, we've got Mal Meninga on today.
34: Who won?
2: Brace.
0: Brace. I think Brace some points because... Oh, public perception.
34: Points. I reckon it was a knockout.
0: Yeah, Gal had some points. Gal
2: did have a few
0: points. He had a few points. Yeah. He did. And I think that, you know, he's arguing with Bambi. James Bracey's Bambi. You don't argue with Bambi. I mean, come on.
1: Is James Bracey happy to be called Bambi?
0: Well, from now on, he will be called Bambi.
34: He was very good on OnlyFans last night.
2: Very good last night. I knew he was a passionate.
1: OnlyFans, is that the one where girls, you see girls in the nude?
0: And boys.
2: That's one of them.
0: That's John Stanley's OnlyFans.
34: Bracey was on OnlyFans last night. He stripped down. He just had the Wide World of Sports microphone covering his parts. You know,
0: he had the bear. The bear undies.
34: All right, 131873, the number. Feel free to give us a ring. We'll take your calls after the break. 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But what annoys you at home? 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
34: Mark Levy, Darryl Broman, Mark Geyer and Mark Piggy Riddell, the Continuous Call team from McCaw Stadium, where we've got the South Sydney Rabbitohs taking on the Cronulla Sharks later on this afternoon. Cody Ramsey's going to join us from the Roosters in just a second. There's a lot of people agreeing with me on the text line.
0: There's a Joan Levy. There's a Carlos Levy.
34: We've been on air for 25 minutes. We've been on air for 25 minutes. We've had 139 text messages. 130 of them agree with me.
1: Read a couple out.
34: Okay, well, if you don't believe me, we'll read out a couple of them. Okay. Before we do that, though, empty containers in the fridge.
0: The milk.
34: Yeah.
0: The milk in particular, my kids. They put like a half a millimetre back in. I said, what's that going to do? It's peanut butter, everything.
34: Stuart's in Brisbane. Hey, Stu.
4: There you go, Levy.
34: Good, mate. What are your thoughts on all of this?
4: Mate, 100% agree with you. PowerPoints left on with nothing in them. Drives me up the wall.
0: Why? It's OCD, you know that.
34: Exactly. It's OCD, and it's just easy just to turn it off. There's nothing to turn it off. You're a good man.
1: You think you're using power when it's turned on?
34: It's not the point, Darryl.
1: Do you think you are, though?
34: No, you're not.
0: No, you're not.
34: The circuit's not complete. But it just annoys me.
0: Hasn't earthed.
34: Lisa's on the Central Coast. Lisa, are you with me or against me on this?
5: Hi, Mark. I agree 100% with you. I cannot stand it. My husband does a lot of cleaning, which is really great.
1: You're whinging. You've got your husband doing all the cleaning and now you're going to bag him.
5: No, I'm not. But you go into the room and the louver's like one's one angle, the other's the other angle, and I say,
0: sleeping with the enemy.
5: And I said, it looks wonky. I agree with you, Mark. Same as with the PowerPoint.
34: Good on you, Lisa. Top of the leaderboard, Lisa, for the $100 Harvey Norman voucher. Brilliant call. Thank you, mate.
1: Let's just give it to her.
34: This is Michael Sleeman, real estate agent extraordinaire of Panania. Michael. Hello, Michael.
13: Oh, is that Mark in there as well?
34: Yes, Piggy's here.
2: Yeah, I'm here, Michael. How you going, mate?
13: Good mate. I'm good. Mark, you're not going to like me very much, mate. You know I'm a real estate owner. And I have open houses. This is not a joke. This is serious. But I have open houses, and people will go around in somebody else's home, and they'll see that the switches are on, and they'll actually start turning the bloody things off. I actually think it's an illness, if you're asking me.
1: Well said, Mark.
0: Yep.
1: I'm changing. You're going to be my real estate bloke.
34: Michael, I've been a big supporter of yours. That support is quickly dissipating. Thank you, mate. Appreciate the call. One more before we bring Cody Ramsey on all of this. Craig, hello to you, mate. What are your thoughts?
14: My thoughts about PowerPoints is my mother's in an early 90s now, and she believes, and she could not be not told, if you leave a PowerPoint switch on, the electricity pours out of it and goes into the room.
1: And I don't think she'd be the only one who thinks that.
0: No, that's but she's a bit of counselling mind.
14: I'm 60, and she's been doing it ever since I was 10 years old.
0: Oh, God, love
34: it. Wow. Good on you, Craig. Thanks, mate. Appreciate the call. If you give us a ring this afternoon, you get to air, you're a chance to win the $100 Harvey Norman voucher. Well, from PowerPoints left on, we go to the Roosters, who had a 28-12 win over the Titans last night on the Central Coast. Stu, we've got some great stories in rugby league, but there's none better than this bloke. I speak of Cody Ramsey. I think most people understand his story, and just to see him back out there doing what he loves is just beautiful to watch. And we've got him on the line right now. G'day, Cody.
15: Hey, guys. How's it going?
34: Mate, very well. Before we get into the footy, PowerPoints with nothing in them, so unused PowerPoints left on. Do you find that annoying or not?
15: Yeah. No, it's triggering.
34: Thank you.
1: I don't know about that. I think you're just saying that to get on side with Levy.
2: Yeah.
34: Well, smart man.
2: Don't worry about that.
34: Smart man.
15: I will say, if there's something in the PowerPoint, when I was a kid, I think for about a month straight, I left my electric blanket on. I never turned it off.
1: There we go.
34: Hope Fire Rescue New South Wales aren't listening.
2: That's not ideal.
34: For any kids listening, don't try that at home, please. Cody, mate, I think I speak on behalf of everyone in the game and the boys on this show. Geez, it's good to see you back, mate. All of that hard work you've put in. A lot of people said you would never come back and play in the National Rugby League again. How does it feel being back out there living the dream as an NRL player, buddy?
15: Mate, it feels awesome. Obviously, And like it's great to be back and to get through it all. And honestly, I wouldn't be where I am today without the massive support base from the club that I'm at and the club that I come from, and then my partner, my family. So it wasn't just me who got me here. It was, I think 95% of it were the people around me. So I just needed to put that extra 5% in and get through it.
1: Cody, you know what I love? And, to be honest, I hadn't thought of you a lot in the last few years because I haven't seen you out of sight, out of mind. But I love the fact that you're now recognising that the Dragons played a massive role in you coming back to where you are now. But the thing that I really love is every time I see one of your teammates from the Roosters interviewed and your name gets brought up, they love you. They absolutely love you and respect you. And I think there's no probably bigger rap you can get in rugby league than to know that your teammates love being with you and playing with you.
15: Yeah, that's it, isn't it? If you're friends with the people you're playing with, you build that trust and you build that connection on the field, and it seems to be a lot more free-flowing. So it is good that hopefully I do have their respect. And, yeah, I'm obviously been in two different parts of my lives with both clubs. So since being at the Roosters, mate, honestly, my life's changed. It's just seemed to be on the upward with weight, with the people that I met, even just the love that the club has for you as a player, and they just want the best version out of yourself. And then obviously on the other end, when I was at the Dragons, mate, I was a test subject for those 2 years. No one really knew what would it look like, or what does football look like for Cody Ramsey, and what is life going forwards. And at the start, it was just about getting healthy and getting your body right, and then it was, can you do this? And mate, we limit tested throughout those years, and when I was able to, and it's just such a testament to the club that they got me so far.
0: Cody, tomorrow's one of the most special days on our calendar. Obviously Mum's Day. Your mum Kim has played a massive part in your life. In fact, when you made your debut, one of the first images that come to my mind is her face and her being in tears, and how special, how much of a role has she played in the last, 6 to 12 months in your life?
15: Yeah, mate, special. I guess my mum, Nan, my partner, and even my partner's mum, honestly, they're just so special to me, and I guess they probably deserve more days than once a year that they'll get. But I think if you recognise your partner enough and tell her you love her, then they appreciate it. But they do so much for me every single day. I pack my bags, clean. Oh, man, I can't even turn on a dishwasher, I don't think. So, yeah, they do so much.
0: You're not alone, brother. You're not alone.
1: Sound like Levy.
2: Hey, Cody, obviously at the Roosters now, and, we know you played last week when you came on, but this week getting the start. What about the future? You're only 26 years of age, so still got plenty of time in the game.
15: Yep. Yeah, no. Just keep ticking boxes. I'm just, every opportunity I get, I take it with two hands and run. And I'd like to just, every time I get an opportunity to step foot in that field, no matter where it is, I take it with two hands and run and bring energy. And you don't know how many opportunities you do get. It's just a question mark in a football career. You just take each week by that, and if you get that chance to step on the field, treat it as your last game that you ever play. So it's kind of how I go about my life lately.
34: Well, Cody, it pains me to say this because I'm a South Sydney supporter, but the Roosters, the way they've embraced you is just beautiful to watch, mate. And you're out there doing what you love, and that's the main thing. And you look healthy, you look happy. So, mate, just keep doing what you're doing. And I think on behalf of everyone in rugby league, it's just it's nice to highlight some good stories for a change as opposed to some of the negative stuff going on in the game and, everything else in the world at the moment. So keep going, Cody. Lovely to catch up, and good luck in the weeks to come.
15: No, that was awesome. Thanks
0: heaps
15: for the chat, guys.
0: Well,
34: Rambo. That's Cody Ramsey.
1: Good on you,
34: is that
1: mate.
34: His nickname, is it Rambo?
0: Rambo.
2: Yeah, yeah. Ramsey.
16: Yeah. Very good.
1: You know what he's done, I reckon? Because there's a lot of people out there who support their own club, but the one club they don't want to support is the Roosters.
0: Yeah.
1: For some reason. Well, it's probably the fact that everyone thinks they're going to try and buy the

0: I'm not saying exciting, but I tell you, in my personal situation, I'm starting to feel as though the Roosters are a better club than what I thought they were. And that's because of the Cody Ramsay story.
1: Mm.
0: I mean, what do you think?
2: I hadn't really thought about it until you brought it up.
1: It's hard for me.
2: You make a point because perception is that the sombrero and they're a rich club and they've got everything they want. But the cold hard facts are that when you take a kid on like Cody Ramsay, who's come back from such an ailment, and every one of their players, and
0: they love him.
2: They love him. And so that's
0: great.
2: That, I know what you mean. So to me, that means that they aren't this big bad monster that everyone thinks they are.
0: Yeah. But that's the way I feel about it. I've softened towards him.
1: As a South supporter, I still think that.
3: Yeah, well, he doesn't want to say anything.
0: What about you, Piggy?
4: Well, mate, I was.
0: See, I like you, and you played for him.
4: I was at the club. I was actually at the club for a long time as a kid, in the late 90s. I was there for 5 or 6 years, and I obviously only was there 1 year when I played in the NRL, and I only played 10 games. But there are a lot of great people that were at that club then that are still there today. And it is a great club. It's very well run. It's very professional. And there are some unbelievable people that are involved at the Roosters club.
2: Yeah,
1: Biggie, just on unbelievable people, I always hear Roosters players, and I've heard Josh Morris mention this because we've got to know Josh whilst he's been working with us, and I've heard you talk about this lady as well, Auntie Kath.
4: Kath King.
1: Who's Auntie Kath and what role does she play at the club?
4: Well, I'm not sure of Auntie Kath's role these days, but back when I was there, she looked after everything for all the players.
1: She like mother
0: hen. Like what?
4: Just for everything. So she was like the PA to the CEO, I think, back then. I'm not sure. And this was 16 years ago when I was there, but everyone went to Auntie Kath. And Auntie Kath looked after everyone at the club. And she's been there. I think Auntie Kath's been there since the mid-90s.
1: Wow.
4: I could be wrong, but I think so. I think she started.
1: You need someone like that.
4: And you need those people in the football clubs. That's why she's so well revered at the club.
0: Lady at the Bulldogs, who I should know her name, but I don't know her name. I'm pretty sure she did a lot of that stuff. Anyone would come from the country to stay at the Dogs, she would organise accommodation for them.
2: Every club's got them.
0: They've all got those ladies, have they?
1: Speaking of the Bulldogs, the lady I hear from the Bulldogs from time to time, and she's doing a lot of stuff like that, Diane Langmack.
0: Oh, yeah.
4: Yeah.
1: She's awesome.
0: Well,
2: Diane's
0: a great girl.
1: Yeah, so I I've noticed that when we go and cover Roosters games, if I see, and I don't know Auntie Kath, I'd love to meet her one day, but I sometimes see her standing down on the sideline, and when the players arrive, every one of them goes up and gives her a hug and a kiss.
0: Yeah. How old
1: would
0: she be?
1: And that shows how much respect they have for her.
0: Roughly?
1: I'd late 60s, maybe.
2: Okay. Yep.
0: Isn't that beautiful?
1: I think that's really, really special. Yeah. And, you know, as much as I'm having a bit of fun here saying I'm a South supporter, but, you know, you tip your hat to a club that embraces a bloke who's been through what he's been through but also has people involved in your organisation like Auntie.
2: Every club needs one. Absolutely. Every club needs that person that no one really outside of their club knows that much, but they run the club.
1: All right, 131873, the number. Will take a break. Come back with plenty more from a cool stadium.
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2: Yeah, let's get back to your feedback. 0460 873 873. You can give us a ring on 131 873 as well. Max says, doesn't Piggy's old man turn off all the PowerPoints before he goes to bed? Is that true, Pig?
3: Yeah, my parents turn all their
4: what, the TV and everything?
3: Everything. Everything. The microwave. Everything.
4: Fridge?
3: Not the fridge. But everything. They're going to hate me saying all this stuff because I hammered them last week on something.
2: You got trouble.
4: Just keep going.
2: Got in trouble.
4: Well, mate, they're old fuddy-duddies, clearly.
3: They go around and turn every PowerPoint off.
4: Oh, they do not.
3: They do.
4: What, every PowerPoint in the house?
3: The TVs, the microwave, obviously all the lights go off. Obviously, fridge stays on.
5: Is it a ritual that they both do together, or one of them does?
3: No, I don't know who
4: does
3: what.
4: That's about the thing they do together.
3: But I'll go over and I'll be like,
6: "What are you doing?
3: Go to use the microwave in the morning. It hasn't been switched on. You've got to pull it out. Turn the microwave."
2: Do you know anybody that still checks under the bed?
4: For what?
3: Me?
2: Like the boogeyman?
5: Boogeyman?
4: Oh, you do not.
3: Every night.
5: I've got one of them double twin things that go down to the...
3: Oh, down to the base.
5: What are they called?
2: You look under the beds.
3: Always.
2: Why?
5: Just in every case. Night.
4: What, are you scared there's something under there?
3: Never know.
5: You never know.
3: No, but you know what? In my house is different because we're always going around the house scaring each other.
5: Oh,
3: so like of a night...
4: Who's where? All of you? The kids and...
3: Kids and me. Yeah, I got Carly the other night. I should show you.
4: Show me.
3: Like, she doesn't have a lot of clothes.
4: Former Miss. Just show us.
5: We used to... Every Sunday night at my joint, we used to play a game called...
4: Hide and seek.
2: Where's Big MG?
5: Sunday night.
4: Tail on the donkey.
5: Sunday night, man.
4: Beg your pardon?
5: Sunday night, man. It was.
4: At your place?
5: Yeah.
4: So who played it?
5: I'd have a couple of drinks.
4: Yeah.
2: You just showed me the video of Carly.
3: We were watching a thriller on Netflix or whatever it was, and she said, "Oh, the bins haven't gone out. I better run out and put them away before we go to bed." And so I was like this. I thought, "Oh, perfect time. Here we go, MG." So I hid behind the
5: door
3: in the front lounge room. She was coming in the front door.
2: Brilliant.
3: I got her again.
2: So, you know,
5: nothing better than scared.
3: I do it to me boys all the time. Every night I'll go and hide in the wardrobe or under the bed, and then I'll get Carly to say, "Come on, boys, in the bed." And I'll just grab their legs.
4: Are they in the same room?
3: No, they got their own bedrooms.
2: So you know, I said, what are some of the other things people get annoyed by in their house? Jeanette's been in touch. Guys, I hate when people take big chunks out of the butter. I just scrape the butter. The top is always smooth. Worse still is if something on the edge of the knife, like a Vegemite jam, ends up in the butter.
5: Yeah, crumbs from the toast as well.
4: Does that upset you?
5: There's
4: Vegemite on the butter?
2: I live by myself, so it doesn't really matter.
5: When you live in a family of 28, like I do, it happens all the time. I go, someone said cream cheese, I said.
4: Do you have butter or Marge?
5: I have butter.
4: Yeah, I love butter.
2: I've been getting the olive oil spread. It looks like butter, but apparently it's better for you.
5: Tastes like butter.
4: So is it oil or is it
3: full
4: like
3: butter?
2: Apparently.
3: I want butter.
4: Yeah, I like
5: that. Remember the old one?
4: You like it. Like if you get a fresh bread roll and you have a ham and
5: thick, like cheese. Like cheese on it.
4: How good is it?
2: How good were our sandwiches out here today? Jeez, they were nuts, weren't they?
5: Push it.
3: Mate, something's got to be said.
5: No, come on.
4: I think so.
3: If you're going to bring it up, we're going to have to talk about it.
5: Yeah. This goes along the lines of something that bugs you.
2: You know, this is, and we'll be careful here because we get looked after.
5: Yeah,
4: we do.
2: Stadium, but let's put this in the category of constructive criticism.
5: Constructive criticism.
3: Feedback.
5: Yeah.
2: If you're going to bring up a tray of sandwiches, which we're very, very grateful for.
5: Four big blokes.
2: We're not interested in prosciutto and
5: mushrooms.
2: We just want ham, cheese, tomato.
5: Yep.
4: Chicken, lettuce, mayo.
2: Egg and lettuce.
3: Egg and lettuce.
5: Yep.
2: Just stock standards. The sandwich these days are too fancy.
3: Well, three quarters of the box we couldn't eat.
2: Yeah. No.
3: Because
4: like I didn't eat any. The box is cardboard, you know.
3: We might as well have eaten that. It would have tasted better.
4: But I'm with you. I mean, it was too fancy. Yeah. I don't know if you call it fancy or what it was, but I don't like that stuff.
3: One of the little rolls was sun-dried tomatoes.
2: Oh, I'm anti-sun-dried tomatoes.
3: I was like, come on, just give us something normal.
2: Mm.
3: It's ridiculous.
2: What about a pint of sausage roll later? They'll look after us.
3: Yeah, but that's stock standard. Just with sandwiches, it's not hard to stuff that up.
2: So, well, go on. You're given your committee here, what's your advice to the head chef at a Cool Stadium?
3: Mate, exactly what you just said. If you just send us in a tray of ham, cheese, tomato, egg and lettuce, chicken and mayo, avocado.
5: Yep.
3: That's probably it. And you just had a box of triangles. They all would have gone.
4: Bit of some curry, of them curried egg. Wraps
3: yeah, curried
4: nice.
3: Egg, beautiful.
4: On a wrap.
3: On a wrap.
4: They'd half of them were wrapped up for a little bun.
3: Complicated.
4: There were a couple of sandwiches.
2: Well, I'd like to compliment the head chef here at a Coors Stadium.
3: No,
2: for
3: you
2: the
3: don't.
2: Work that
3: you bagged the crap out of it.
2: Because I've really enjoyed what they've dished up for us today. And I think you blokes should be ashamed of yourselves. In fact, I think you should be getting public transport out in here in future. And I'll continue to park underneath the Coors Stadium. Thank you very much. We'll take a break and come back with plenty more.
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2: Tommy's been in touch via the text line. He says, didn't the great Thirstmeister once say you should have tasted the damn sandwiches?
4: No, I think that was here as well.
3: Yes.
4: He was filthy and what's that place called?
3: DFO.
4: What else was he cranky about?
3: The air conditioning.
4: What about? He said, well, you know why the air conditioning's so cold in here? Because it keeps the mechanical stuff cool, because it's quite hot. You'll go into the ABC and all the other boxes, the television boxes. Well, I remember going into the television boxes and they had the air conditioning taped over.
5: It was too cold.
4: I said, yeah, I don't think that's right, Dave-O.
2: Piggy, just off the back of your rant towards the chef and sandwiches here at a Coors Stadium, Matt's clearly working here as a chef at a Coors Stadium. He says, Piggy, you are a privileged whinging flog.
3: Mate, everyone here is of the same opinion.
5: No, I love them. They're beautiful.
3: She's a backtracker.
2: Leave me out of it.
3: I'm happy to put my hand up. They were crap.
5: You know what? I haven't got a parking spot underneath. They were crap.
2: 1-3-1-8-7
3: Well, you'll have mine now.
4: I've got one now. Beautiful.
2: Chelsea Griffin, who works with me on the morning show, has just been in touch, and it echoes what a lot of people are saying on the text line, things that annoy them. When a new toilet roll is put on the holder, but the old centre is left on the top of the toilet, sometimes they accumulate there, or other toilet users crush one centre and put it inside another. That's probably a common occurrence.
5: Yeah.
2: If you put a new toilet roll on the holder, the little cardboard thing in the middle, they'll just put that on the top of the system.
5: I tell you what I really hate.
4: It's hard to go outside and put it in the bin when you're doing a half pipe poop.
5: Well, yeah. Two of my daughters use my razor, same razor I use to shave my head. And,
3: oh, no.
4: What? That's despicable.
5: No. And I go in after they've had a shave of their legs or anything and there's no blade left. It's blunt.
3: Gone.
5: It's blunt. I said, there's 10 under there. Well, you know, girls shave themselves a couple of times a week, don't they? Not so
2: much. Daryl!
5: You're on camera.
2: You're on camera.
3: Wow. He's the second one to get done by today.
4: Well, you brought it up.
5: Well, you acted.
4: Well, yeah, but that's what they shave.
2: Hey, cut it out.
5: It's their legs.
3: Yeah.
5: When you go to the gym, you want your legs shaved all the time, so, you know.
2: Oh, do you?
4: Who does?
5: I think so. Girls do. Don't. Girls don't have hairy legs in the
4: gym. I don't go to the gym.
2: I just don't think they want hairy legs in general, do they, MMG?
5: Well, you know,
2: it is 2026.
5: A lot of them cover them up in winter because it's cold, so they can wear tight.
4: If
5: so
4: they start shaving them, they will get hairier because that promotes hair
5: growth. Well, I thought that as a kid. That was one of the urban myths, that if you shave your face, more hair will grow.
2: I just want to squeeze in. I've got a few calls here. Ivana at Queen's Park, line 3, just on sandwiches for a second. Ivana, good afternoon.
11: Hi, how you going?
5: Hi, Ivana.
11: Hi.
4: Your last name's not Trump, is it?
11: Oh, no. I do get called Trumpy from some friends, but yes. Who doesn't like prosciutto, boys? Who? I like an egg and lettuce sandwich, but come on.
4: No. What, do you love prosciutto?
3: There's no prosciutto on these
5: ones. I love prosciutto.
3: Yeah, they're not on these ones.
2: No, not prosciutto.
3: Not prosciutto.
2: What was it?
3: Well, that's exactly right. You don't even know what it was.
4: Who loves prosciutto?
5: I do.
3: I love prosciutto.
2: No, give me ham any day.
5: Oh, no.
3: Nah, I love both.
2: Oh, you've become wanky.
5: Prosciutto pizza.
4: You're a prosciutto grub.
5: I have prosciutto and everything.
3: There was mushrooms on the...
2: MG, you're a boy from Mount Druitt.
5: Yes, I know, but I've got refined taste as well.
2: Mate, just what's wrong with the
4: cheese? Do you like cheese with the holes in it now? Like what? Mickey Mouse used to run through?
5: Yes, Swiss cheese.
4: Yeah, cheese with holes in it.
5: No, I like sliced cheese.
4: Well, plastic cheese.
2: Oh, yeah.
4: Me too. I'm with you.
5: They're the best ones to grill.
3: We bought some hamburger cheese the other day. It was outstanding.
2: Oh, the yellow one?
3: Yeah, the yellow one.
4: With the real orange
3: dark
4: one.
3: Orangey one.
4: They're beautiful.
2: They're nice.
4: Mate, I love plastic cheese.
5: Yeah, so.
2: I'll get it another break, boys. Back with more in a sec.
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2: Well, 131873 is the number. Brendan says you have to try Dubbo prosciutto, which is a roll of Devon and tomato sauce. Now, that's a meal.
3: I love Devon and sauce.
5: Yeah. That's all we had growing up.
3: Yeah.
5: That and the thing called chicken loaf. It was called
3: chicken loaf. I remember chicken loaf.
4: Oh, mate.
5: I bought $5 of that and lasted me for a week.
4: And look at you now eating prosciutto.
2: Let's go to Michael at Tamworth. Line 1 wants to talk about his grandmother. Hello, Michael.
17: G'day, guys. Look, Daryl nailed it when he said about fuddy duddies. My mum always used to hassle me to take, if I got a new girlfriend, take out to your grandma so your grandma can meet her. And I'd go out there and she'd lay down the law. When they'd walk to the toilet, she'd say, you got to walk on the left-hand side going down, the left-hand side coming back so you don't wear a path in the carpet.
5: Yeah, take the spray because the red.
4: Mate, are you married now? Did your grandma help with your marriage, like getting the right person?
17: No, divorced. Yeah.
5: So you didn't listen to grandma.
2: Thanks, Michael. Appreciate the call, boys. Didn't Mark Prosciutto play for the Adelaide Crows?
4: He's on Channel 7 too, isn't he?
5: He did
4: the sport on Channel 7.
2: Big fan of his work, Mark Prosciutto. Well done, boys. Someone just told me to check out a horse named Flying Destiny racing this afternoon on the Gold Coast. Is that the horse that Piggy has something to do with? Yes.
3: Yes. Big afternoon.
2: Going to win?
3: Well, let's hope so.
4: How much is it won in prize money? It's been
3: $440,000-something, I think, at the moment. So, big day today.
2: He was blown up last night, Daryl. He got a $1,500 bill from the trainer. Mm. Actually, can we talk about the bill later? I think we need to discuss what you're getting charged for your horse.
3: Yeah.
2: All right, we'll do that after the news. All right, continuous call team, because this horse is feeding him living a holiday.
3: Yeah, that's right. I forgot what you were talking about then.
2: All right, we'll talk about that a little bit later on. Michael Freeman, we're coming for you. We're going to launch an investigation.
3: No.
2: Yes, we are.
3: Not if he wins the Savo.
2: Okay, then he's back on the good books. Continuous call team.
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2: Team news for the game getting underway for an hour. We do that for Drug Alert. Dragons up against the Knights. Gee, the Dragons have lost Moses Suli and Daniel Atkinson. So a couple of late changes for the St. George Illawarra Dragons. We'll update the scores on that one as we take you around the grounds. And then the two games we call for you at 5:30, South Sydney and Cronulla. The other game tonight, of course, Manly taking on the Brisbane Broncos. We've got a break for some news. We'll come back with the next hour of the Continuous Call Team.
25: 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News.
26: Good afternoon, I'm Sarah Wiedersane.
0: The Energy Minister, Chris Bowen, says he's confident adequate fuel supplies are on their way following a slight dip in Australia's petrol stocks. There are 42 days worth of petrol in reserve, which is one day less than last week. Australia has 35 days worth of diesel. Mr. Bowen says they've secured 4.5 litres of fuel to be delivered over the next 4 weeks.
6: That's 500 million litres more than my report last week. Again, that's a good thing. It shows that fuel is continuing to arrive in Australia as expected.
0: Iran's foreign minister has accused the US of choosing reckless military adventure over a diplomatic solution to the Middle East war. There have been further clashes between Iranian and US forces in the Strait of Hormuz, with both sides blaming each other for the exchange of fire. The US says it's still waiting on Tehran's response to its latest peace proposal. One Nation leader Pauline Hanson is campaigning in the smaller parts of the regional seat of Farrer as voters head to the polls for today's federal by-election. Senator Hanson's candidate, David Farley, is expected to win and represent the New South Wales seat in Canberra. The by-election was called after former member Susan Lee quit politics after she was dumped as Liberal leader. British Prime Minister Sir Keir Starmer says he won't be stepping down despite landslide losses in local elections across the UK. Nigel Farage's hard right Reform UK party has emerged the big winner, claiming more than 1,400 English seats. Starmer says he takes full responsibility for the results.
7: We must reflect and we must respond. I think the vast majority of people do understand that we face huge challenges as a country. We've had a series of economic shocks in recent years, and there's a very difficult international situation that we face.
0: Two new suspected cases of hantavirus have been reported in Spain and a remote South Atlantic island as authorities race to contact potentially infected passengers from a luxury cruise ship. A 32-year-old Spanish woman had been sitting on a plane behind a Dutch woman who later died from the virus. Today marks 20 years since the rescue of miners Brant Webb and Todd Russell from the Beaconsfield mine in Tasmania. The duo were trapped almost a kilometre beneath the surface for 2 weeks after a minor earthquake collapsed the coal mine. Former opposition leader Bill Shorten was National Secretary of the Australian Workers Union at the time and a key figure during the rescue operation. Mr. Shorten says the legacy of the disaster is the enduring spirit of those involved.
8: I got to see a family who never gave families who never gave up, their fellow workmates who never gave up, and of course Todd and Brand.
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0: Roosters forward Victor Radley could miss two games if he challenges a careless high tackle charge after his side's 28-12 win against the Gold Coast. The charge carries a one-game ban if Radley takes an early guilty plea, which would mean he remains eligible for Origin selection. Rabbitohs coach Wayne Bennett has scoffed at suggestions he's taken a gamble by promoting rookie halfback Ashton Ward into first grade. Ward is one of the lightest players in the competition, weighing just 77 kilos. In the AFL, North Melbourne is leading the Swans at Marvel Stadium 38-31, and it was a tough Super Rugby clash for the Blues in Christchurch, falling to the Crusaders 36-20. 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
0: Mostly sunny today, light winds. There is a moderate fire danger. Looking ahead, partly cloudy tomorrow, a top of 25 degrees. A shower or two Monday and 25. A shower or two Tuesday, a high of 24. Showers Wednesday and 24. More showers Thursday. On Moreton Bay, mostly sunny, south to southwesterly winds below 10 knots, tending south to southeasterly at 10 to 15 knots. Seas are below 1 metre.

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1: Welcome back. Next hour of the Continuous Call Team as we do it from Sydney's Accor Stadium on what's a beautiful day, blue skies and sunshine, and the gates open here at 4 o'clock for the 5:30 game between the South Sydney Rabbitohs and the Cronulla Sharks. Nico Hines playing his 100th game for the Sharks. So I had Nico in the studio with me during the week, and Tommy Herschel for a chat around mental health and potentially all the different codes coming together. Isn't he a good fella, Nico Hines?
2: Is he? I never really got to know him.
1: Honestly, I hadn't had a lot to do with him. I've met him a couple of times. But to sit down and have a proper yarn to him and to understand his story and the difference he wants to make, as much as he's loving his football, he really, really enjoys what he's doing off the field, going into juvenile justice centres and talking to school kids around, you know, mental health struggles and the need for people to talk up if they're struggling. So good on you, Nico. We hope you play well today. Not too well, though, against my South Sydney Rabbitohs. 7:35, the Seagulls up against the Broncos, and we've got a game starting in an hour from now, the Dragons and the Knights. Last night, the Parramatta Eels and Golden Point beat the Cowboys 33-30. Why's Jason Rolle so cranky? Oh, you win the game.
3: He won the game.
1: Anyway, we'll catch up with the great man in just a second. I've got an interesting email about him as well, which I'll share. Roosters 28, Titans 12, and Thursday night, the Dolphins inflicted another loss on the Bulldogs, 44-12. This is what the Doggies coach, Cameron Ciraldo, said after the game.
4: I watched the game and I don't see us being that much more ill-disciplined than the opposition. And sometimes I just can't understand where those penalties come from, but there's ones where we are totally in control of. But I feel like there's ones where we're just an easy target at the moment. So that's one. Every time we have a chance to apply pressure and we're playing that field position game, we just don't get rewarded for it. Whether someone lays down and holds a neck or whatever, we just find ourselves defending our try line again. But the other big part of that we can control is just soft decisions defensively are really hurting us on the edges. I think our forwards are working their asses off, trying really hard, put a lot of effort in, and then on the edges we either decide not to stay in system or decide to not put our body on the line, and it costs us. And I feel so sorry for our forwards because they just keep turning up and ripping in and doing their job, and then they have that disappointment of sitting behind the try line.
1: Cameron Ciraldo after the loss the other night. Darryl is one of the great Bulldogs, 1984 premiership winner. Brilliant stuff by you.
2: And 85.
1: And 85.
2: I didn't play, though, but I sat on the bench.
1: Thank you very much. What's happened to your Doggies, mate?
2: They've got no spark. Mm. There's no spark at all. There's no creativity amongst them. I actually bumped, believe it or not, on the way here today, I bumped into the winger, the Sewer.
5: Mm. Jordan Sewer.
2: Yeah, I think it's Jonathan.
5: Jonathan.
2: Jordan's his brother.
5: Jay.
1: Jeez, we're experts Jayden on this.
2: But I did bump it, mate. They led 12-4.
5: Yes.
2: The effort was there. It was a really good effort. And then it just dissipated. It just went that, like, Dolphins scored a try. And don't get me wrong, I love watching the Dolphins play. And they're a great attacking side. They've got a tremendous back line.
5: Mm.
2: The Bulldogs don't.
1: Mm.
5: There was a turning point with the Preston Sydney as well.
2: There's something I want to say too. We actually interviewed Cameron Ciraldo, I don't know, probably 18 months ago. I can't remember how long ago it was. And on Matt Burton, I think I said to him, I said, "Mate, why does Matt Burton not do the big booming floating kicks? You know, he's doing like end over end kicks." He said, "That's for field position." Mate.
5: Get him back.
2: Stuff field position.
5: Yep.
2: Start putting a few. This is just me. You know, and I'm an old fogey and whatever, and I understand the game has changed and, the different parts of the field you've got to get to and do all this and whatever. Mate, put something up that has some sort of attacking flair to it. I mean, the kicks he's putting up at the moment, unless someone drops it, they're absolutely not going to make any impact on the game. In my opinion, not going to make any impact on the game. Whereas this bloke has got an ability that no one else has got to put those big floating bombs in the air and really test the defenders to come and get to them. I mean, do something different.
1: Who are you?
2: They're not doing anything different.
1: You've got to punctuate this with your name. Come on.
2: I'm Darryl Braman.
1: Thank
2: but
1: you
2: mate,
1: very much.
2: Mate, I know it's easy for me to say this stuff from up here. I know they're all frustrated. They've got to be frustrated because they're not coming up with anything. But they look at if you lose, they lost five in a row.
5: No, they beat Penrith a month ago.
1: Four.
2: Well, they've lost four in a row.
5: Since then.
2: There's no spark. There's something. You need something. And there's just none at all. You keep waiting for, you know, Nick, oh, it'll come up this week. They'll spark, they'll fire up this week. Well, they're not firing up.
1: Yeah. All right. Piggy, any communication between you and your great mate, Rilesy?
3: No, none anymore.
2: Why? Rush you blown up?
3: Don't hear from him. Don't talk to him.
5: He's a busy man.
3: He's in the NRL bubble.
1: Well,
3: this is the only way I sort of get to communicate with
1: well,
3: him.
1: Well, last week at Combank Stadium, you were up in the box with me. And you sent him. He was about to go on Fox and you sent him a text. And I looked at the glare that he gave you. I don't think you two are in a good place.
3: No, well, I screamed.
1: Is this like some counselling?
3: I zoomed in on his head. Fox were about to interview him. I zoomed in right in on his head and just sent it to him. We watched him look at his watch and realise.
5: You're a pest.
2: Beautiful. He's a good style of him.
1: You know what? He's looking fit, Rilesy.
3: Yeah, very fit.
1: Probably from banging the wall all the time.
3: Well, he might have a bill to pay after last night.
1: You there, coach?
5: Bit of karate.
6: Yeah, boys, how are
1: you? Good, mate. Jason, just before we get into it, mate, I've got an email here from Queensland Country Bank Stadium.
5: Yeah.
1: Apparently they've got a hole in the wall in the coach's box. Any chance you can pick up the bill for them?
6: There's no holes in that wall, no. They're a lot firmer than the ones at Combank, I know that.
1: Mate, geez, talk about a roller coaster of emotions last night. We're in the interactive studio calling that one, and the boys were commenting, Piggy and Josh, the Cowboys were playing like a team that was chasing a victory rather than sort of going into protection mode of the lead that they had. But you guys pounced in Golden Point extra time, and it was your skipper that got yous home, Mitchell Moses. It was a nice win, albeit a bit of a roller coaster for you up in the box.
6: Yeah, we didn't handle our first three plays well in defence, which then gave them a lot of opportunities out of the backfield. And they're a really talented attacking team, and the way the game's been reffed at the moment and played, they're 7-6-1 really suits them. So we gave them a little bit too much field position, a bit too much space on those early plays, which allowed them to play and put us under a lot of pressure. But but on the flip side, we've got a young group there mostly, and we found a way to hang in there. And we've been doing it for periods of games. We've just not been able to do it for the whole 80 minutes, and we found a way. And sometimes they're not always pretty the way you get the result, but at the moment you just take whatever you can get.
2: I reckon you'd really take that last night. I mean, given the fact that you're probably behind for most of the match, and it was I score, you score. It was one of those games, wasn't it, in all those points, particularly in the second half. And when you consider all the boys you've got out of your side, I mean, it's been a pretty fair effort from the boys you've got there now.
6: Yeah, definitely. I think the Manly game was 7-6 at half-time, and then we just give them 75% of possession for, you know, most part of the second half and just couldn't hang on. And then last week we were 18-14 with 13 to go against the Warriors, which was and certainly in the game up to our neck. So we're doing it for periods of games, hanging in there and going set to set with teams. But it was just good last night to you know, sort of hang on and find a way. Probably not the same way that we did the previous 2 weeks, but. All the same, against the Cowboys, they can be a pretty loose team if you let them, and they're very talented with their attack. So, great to find a way.
3: Roz, is there any light at the end of the tunnel with the injury crisis, like over the next few weeks? Are you expecting many to come back into the team?
6: Yeah, Izzy will come back over the next couple of weeks. There's a lot of... We've got Melbourne next week into a bye, so there's Izzy and Santorvati there available. Perfect world, it's the bye, so they could probably play a touch earlier, but we'll just see how they go this week and work backwards from there. But that's it at the moment, and then we'll, you know, continue to work through it.
5: Rosie, what's your Townsville mantra as a coach? I'm just a...
2: What do you mean?
5: Well as a player, our coach, who we played for, they knew that Townsville was an exciting place to go. And most would say that, guess what, boys? If you get your bums kicked, you're not going anywhere. If you happen to have a victory, you can go out until a certain amount of time. Rosie, as a Parramatta coach, after a victory, what's your mantra, brother?
6: I left it up to the leaders after the game, and then I just reinforced. I basically I'm older to admit to what I wanted to say, but so the boys went out and had a bit of a look last night, but because it was a late game, they didn't really get out till after midnight, and the footy manager was busy, but he got them all back in there at a reasonable hour, and they were all well behaved.
2: It's not a bad time to get out sometimes, though, after midnight.
5: Oh, it's awesome. You
3: know? Coach didn't go out for a look, did he?
1: Rosie, I did notice you were pegging yourself on the television, standing there waiting to go on Fox, you know, looking at those pecs going, oh, look at me, I'm pretty fit here.
5: Leave him alone.
6: Looking at some billy goat from upstairs taking photos.
1: Hey, just one last one before you go, and I don't want to get you in trouble here, but you made a comment early in our chat today about how the game is being refereed. Can I say this as a commentator of the game these days? It's extremely frustrating for me when all you hear is that bell go off and the six again, six again, six again. It's been discussed at length. And you made a comment after the game last week. You said, oh, no one wants to comment about the officiating, and that surprised me that there weren't any questions in relation to last week. If you're to talk broadly and overall about how the game is being officiated and the six agains, because it seems like early days they just wave their arm like, you know, they're going to take off the referees, but when the game's in the balance or the scores are tied, there's no set restarts. It's just a free-flowing game which pretty much most supporters enjoy. If commentators are saying that and fans are saying that, what are the coaches saying, Rilesy? Are you talking to any other coaches, and how do you feel about it?
6: I'll only go on how I feel. Like, for me, I don't really care how they ref the game or officiate the game. Just let us know how you're going to do it so we can help you get the product you want, and two, we can take advantage of whatever you are trying to do. So, I kind of learned that from Belzo. Like, there's no point complaining about what the referees do or how they officiate it. It's more just understanding what they want so that you can maximise what you can get out of it. So for me at the moment, like, I understand they want to speed the game up, but just no one told us, that's all. And it was all a bit of a shock to start with. And we'd had the referees out quite a few times in the off-season just to build a relationship and that type of thing and get some ideas on what they were seeing was going to be important for them this year. So how they do it, I'm not too fast, just let us know and give us time to train it and so the players are aware of it rather than just have it all be a big shock. So I think that was probably the biggest thing for me. So just not knowing exactly what the interpretations were going to be or how it was going to be. But at the end of the day, the game's quicker. I reckon they're starting to find a bit of a sweet spot. Everyone's starting to adapt. And not only are we adapting to the rules, but it's going to affect recruitment as well. I think the utility, smaller utility player, he's of less value to you now, and the bigger man's starting to come back in, and also that real ad line footy with the halves getting over the advantage line and quick ruck speed is starting to come back into it, into the game. And, the teams that adapt the quickest to that are going to be the ones that, you know, take most advantage of it. But at the end of the day, I just would have loved to have known that it was going to be like this a little bit earlier, but we're round 10, we've worked it out, and we'll crack on.
1: Well, I've got to be honest, in the 10 weeks we've had, that's the best answer I've heard.
5: Yeah. Let me help you.
1: We'll work with you, but you've got to tell us what you're doing.
5: 100%.
1: Good on you, Rilesy. Well done, mate.
5: Don't care what Pick says about your brother.
2: Are your Lowe's days over, Rilesy?
6: Well, I think while I'm coaching, Darryl, yeah.
3: Is he a threat, Big Man?
2: He's a threat. I just think mine might be over for a different reason. <I'm not
6: sure. laughs> Yeah, they were good days at those days. Yeah, they paid well.
2: Too bad to get rid of you. You're too good looking.
1: Well, there you go, Jace. Thanks, mate. We'll talk soon. Good luck next week. There is Jason Ryle.
3: See you, Jason.
1: Parramatta coach. And, yeah, just reply to some of Piggy's texts. That'd be nice.
5: Yeah.
1: He forgets who helped him get the job.
3: Actually, I probably should show you a few of the replies. That'd be entertaining.
1: Why don't you add them?
3: Give me five.
1: You can screen them, eh? Yeah.
5: We should actually do that one day. Read text out we've got from important people.
3: Try and guess
5: who it is.
1: Oh, I got a few you might want to read. I had one from a fairly significant politician yesterday that wasn't too
5: win.
3: No. Oh. It's got a message from my lovely wife, Carly.
5: Oh, the flowers are arriving.
3: Flowers and chocolate. Thanks for my beautiful flowers.
2: Mate, Addy, what's your secret to being in love so often, so much?
3: It's every day, Darryl.
2: Just every day.
1: Jeez. You're a machine.
2: No wonder you're happy. What about her?
3: Not so much.
1: We'll take a break. Be back with more.
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1: Mark Levy, Mark Geyer, Darryl Bryman and Mark Riddell, the Continuous Call team on this Saturday from a course stadium. Just a reminder, score updates coming through on the game between St George Illawarra and Newcastle from Wollongong. That game getting underway at 3 o'clock. Piggy, we floated a little earlier. Your horse is running in the bat out of hell on the Gold Coast this afternoon.
3: Yes.
1: And you were referencing a bill you'd received from your trainer Michael Friedman last night. And there's a few things on that bill that I think should raise some red flags. Problem.
3: Well, I'm going to... What's the word? Preface this by saying I'm not...
2: You're not complaining.
3: Complaining about the bill.
1: Is it like the sandwiches? Or?
3: No, I'm not complaining about
2: it. You are complaining.
3: No, I'm not complaining.
2: Why did you bring it up?
3: I've got a couple of question marks over the itemisation of the bill.
1: Yeah, that sounds like complaining.
3: Right, now, I'm going to go through daily charges.
5: That's well said.
3: In training, track and pull fees, daily stable treatment, daily facilities and supplements, pre-training, in-training, blah, blah, blah, blah.
1: Mm.
3: And then expenses.
2: Right.
3: Float. Gold Coast to Doomben. So obviously the horse was floated from the Gold Coast where it's trained.
5: Fair enough.
3: Up to Doomben for race day.
1: Yeah. You're not questioning that, are you?
3: No, I'm not questioning that.
5: Is it a Tooser trail?
3: There's a Gold Coast. Gold Coast to Hinterland Thoroughbred. So obviously for spelling, went out there.
1: Mm-hmm.
3: But there's two in between it that say float. Gold Coast to the beach. I'm questioning why my horse is being taken to the beach on holiday.
5: Especially the Gold Coast.
3: On the Goldie.
2: Couldn't it walk?
3: Well, surely it can walk if they want to take it.
2: Not that far, is it?
5: Going to Burley.
3: The horse has been floated twice to the beach. It doesn't stipulate which Gold Coast.
1: Out of interest, what does it cost to get from the stables to the beach?
3: $177.27.
2: What?
3: $177. Must be an Uber.
5: Yeah.
3: XL.
5: Wow.
2: Horse has won $400,000. What are you whinging about?
3: No, I'm not whinging. I'm questioning.
2: You're whinging.
3: Gold Coast to the beach. I just didn't understand. Yeah, walking them in the water. Or
5: Of course.
1: They gallop them on the beach.
3: Well, they gallop them on the beach.
2: Mate, okay. I think the salt water helps them too.
5: With their injuries or if they bleed?
2: Yeah, like your little scab. You know, if you got a little scab on you, you're going.
3: That's all the explanation that I need.
1: What about
2: you're whinging. You're a toff.
3: Temporary fuel levy.
2: Oh. How much is that?
1: Now you're blaming the
3: 144. Jesus.
2: That seems a lot.
3: Easter long weekend, Levy. Jesus, some Levy.
2: An Easter long weekend. What do they want him to do? Just go up to the heaven for 3 days?
5: You sure that's Levy, not Levy? Sure that's Levy, Levy. Not Levy. He's getting a sidekick of him.
3: 200.
1: Something.
3: But anyway, strap up, ulcer treatment, temporary fuel.
5: Ulcer? Yeah.
1: Ulcer treatment.
5: Jesus.
1: How much for an ulcer treatment?
3: How much for the old ulcer treatment?
2: He said this owner will blow up about this bill. That's where he gets an ulcer from.
3: Well, it's $10,000 for the month.
1: $50 for a little bit of cream and an ulcer?
3: $10,000 for the month.
2: For what? For
1: $10,000 for the month?
2: That's your share?
3: No, that's for the whole bill.
5: The whole lot of
2: it. And what percentage do you own?
3: 16%.
2: What do you own 16? That seems a strange number to me.
3: Yeah, because I think we originally I had 10%. No, I had 10%.
2: Yeah,
3: and then I think 6% came back on, and we bought that as well.
2: Oh,
5: yeah. So how many?
3: We're very happy that me and my brother-in-law Dino.
5: Yep. Yeah. And you bought. Okay, that's fantastic.
2: So how many horses do you have?
3: No, I've only got the one at the moment. Yeah.
2: You've had a bit of success with this one too, haven't you?
3: Yeah, well, he's won.
5: Well, the races today.
3: 400-something thousand. So I think that's.
2: Are you tipping him today exclusively to win?
3: I'm not. It's if you want to get on. Get on. Gamble responsibly.
1: Have you spoken to Michael Friedman about the bill?
3: No, because I'm not worried about it.
1: Well, he's probably seems busy like at the race. Yeah,
5: is he? Is that the uncle or son of Lee?
1: Which is brother.
5: Brother.
1: Mm.
5: And so where's Richard in this? Is he the other brother?
1: He's the other brother, yeah.
5: Okay.
1: Yeah.
5: Richie's
3: and they've done a great job. And he's actually, and I'm being honest here, he's actually worked out the horse beautifully since it's been.
1: Oh, you're saying all the right
3: things. No. Well, I'll tell you the story. He was
5: get your violin out.
3: He was at Randwick, and then they thought that he'd be doing better up in the Gold Coast.
1: Bet he wasn't being floated to the beach.
3: But went up there.
5: Bondi.
3: And then now he's won his last two starts. And he's potentially going to win a third.
1: You know when you see the horses the horses going to the salt water, wouldn't you be dirty if a shark come along and bit it on the leg or something?
3: That's why where I grew up, the Georges River, people take horses down there into the Georges River, and I'm like, why are they doing that with the bull sharks?
5: No, take them out.
2: Maybe the horses are no good. That's why they take them. Hello, insurance.
1: Make them run faster.
5: Take them to Pondi. There's no sharks there.
2: How is Pondi?
5: Pondi is great.
2: How often would you go to Pondi?
5: Last year I was going every week. Once a week. I was doing boot camps there.
1: Is it just a big pond or something? Is it with some sand?
5: Well, I think it's the overflow of the dam, the water.
3: Penrith?
5: It's beautiful water. It's beautiful water. The water's beautiful.
1: Is it really?
5: And cold and clear.
3: Cold. Come on.
5: It is.
3: Really?
5: Yeah, really.
1: It's clear.
5: And clear. Yeah, it is.
1: Not filled.
2: So there's no sewerage going on?
5: No. That's a misconception.
2: I didn't know that.
5: That's a misconception.
1: I'm not so sure about that.
2: You know what? I went to a beauty pageant once and there was a misconception there. She was lovely.
5: Misconceptionality.
3: There's a conception after it too, I reckon.
5: Yes. Hello, prostate.
2: Missed out again.
1: Where are these?
2: Hello, prostate. Hasn't that been a downer on the ladder?
1: Literally.
5: you still got a smile on your face. That's the main thing.
3: That's good, Levy.
1: Thank you very much. 1-3-1-8-7-3, the number 2GB.com. Click onto the feedback icon. We've got the quiz today, Saturday quiz. $150 Lowe's digital gift card to be won. Three questions. Once you've got all three answers, you can give us a ring on the prize line, 1-300-722-873. First question, name the West Tigers fullback who signed a four-year contract extension with the club this week. Name the West Tigers fullback who signed a four-year contract extension with the club this week. There's two more questions to come, and then you can give us a ring on 1-300-722-873. And while we're on a bit of a roll here, let me just tidy up the judiciary and the injuries for Bryden's lawyers and for Deep Heat, or as we like to say,
15: Deep Heat.
1: Roosters, Titans, nothing to report. Cowboys, Sonny Luke limped off with a knee injury. He's off for some scans, but the coach said he's in a brace and he's done his medial, meaning he'll miss at least a week or two.
3: And so, remember, we were talking about that last night. We're worried it might have been a bit more serious.
1: I'm starting to think you've become the new body language expert.
3: J-Moz and I both picked that up and thought it was medial, and we hoped it was medial.
1: Just on J-Moz, hasn't he become Mr. Controversy?
2: But in what way?
1: Well, he had a go at Latrell Mitchell a couple of weeks ago for not doing any media.
2: Yeah.
1: A week later, Latrell does media.
5: Oh.
1: Like, Josh Morris has become Mr. Controversy.
2: Well, Latrell might think that he's the bloke who sits in the box next to their coach. No, that's a Rooster.
5: That's his twin brother.
2: He's not playing for the Rooster.
3: Different team.
2: Yeah, I'm all over it.
5: Like solid tips.
1: do you think he's just got rid of the old I'm a former player that's just retired to I'm ready to have a crack.
5: It's like he's frustrated about
2: something.
5: Though?
2: Didn't you say his body's looking magnificent? Yeah.
1: Well, he reckons his MG, body looks
5: it's like he's frustrated about something, isn't it?
1: Oh, yeah.
3: Got some frustration.
1: Needs to get more active, I think.
3: What do you mean? Well, he's walking every time.
5: Well, he's actually training.
3: Like, walking every day, too.
1: Just on that. So I got a message from him this morning. His little bloke Jesse was playing soccer near my joint, right? So, yep. But I was going to see.
2: Why don't you come down and see Jesse? He said.
1: Well, I was going to see. Otherwise, I'd go and because little Jesse's a champion. But then he just sends me a screenshot of Sydney walking 13.09 kilometres, 2 hours 10 minutes, 10 kilometres average pace, total calories 1,059, 96 BPM. And I just said, is this for me? Question mark. He said, yes. I said, I don't care.
3: I know.
1: But do I care that you got up at 5 o'clock in the morning and went for a 2 hour walk?
3: People put it all on everywhere.
2: How old is he now?
1: Boring.
2: How old is he now?
5: 40?
1: Nearly 40, I think.
3: So he's told me he's 40 this year.
2: Is he getting like an old age complex?
5: I think that's so funny.
1: He's going to say pension.
3: Midlife.
5: I was going to say,
2: maybe he's missing out on stuff.
5: Like what?
1: Like what?
2: Well, there's a lot of things you can miss out on at home.
5: Well, like what?
3: What are you insinuating?
2: I'm insinuating that he's going through a change of life. There's something going on in his life that we're not aware of. Are you aware of any issues in his life, anybody?
1: Well, he's got three beautiful children.
5: Yeah, he's got a six-month-old baby girl.
1: He's beautiful. He's up early with the little one.
2: So
1: breastfeeding and everything.
5: Yeah, he wears that thing like
2: breastfeed.
5: Like Jim Carrey wore.
1: Yeah, he's got the myself thing and Irene. That he puts on. He just puts the bottle in and away they go.
5: Yeah.
2: To me, that's weird.
1: You're telling me.
2: Now, I think he's got something going on in his life that we need to discuss.
1: Like what?
2: I don't know.
3: You know what?
2: Drama.
3: You can discuss it tomorrow because
2: see, I'm with us tomorrow.
3: Yeah.
2: Good. I want to see him because you're telling me he's ripped and he looks magnificent.
1: He is. I don't know whether he's ripped. He's telling everybody he's ripped.
3: No. He lifted his shirt up to me last night.
5: Oh, really? Wow. He's one of them.
3: Shirt lifter.
2: Where were you?
5: He's a shirt lifter.
2: Which toilet
3: showed
2: were you
3: me in? His, no. We're in the office. He showed me his abs.
2: You should have a look at this. Piggy, can you get out of that car?
3: I did mine. It's not the same impact.
2: What cubicle are you in there, Piglet?
1: Yeah, you've got a six-pack. This is what a six-pack did to me. What was I doing? Injuries. Tom did. Sure. He battled through an ankle injury. He'll go off for scans. Tough kid. Wanted to stick it out, according to the coach. Hopefully it wasn't too serious. Mitch Moses said he's fine post-game after copping a knock to the leg. I wish someone would get him a pacifier so he'd stop shooking during football games. But anyway, that's why.
2: You're talking about the leg at the end.
1: Yeah.
5: He got hit.
2: Legs.
5: He got hit in the foot.
2: Hardly got touched.
5: That's the foot that he's come back
2: from.
5: He got broken in that foot. That foot was broken.
1: He copped a knock.
3: Leave him alone.
1: It says here that he copped a knock to the leg while kicking.
3: He just steered his team to the
5: You know what? It was victory. Theatrical. But
1: what about at the end?
5: That's him, but.
1: What about the end when the referee's sitting down and they're having a 30-second conversation with him about the challenge? Are you challenging or not? The referee should not be engaging in a conversation. You got 15 seconds, mate.
5: Yeah.
1: Make up your decision. Otherwise, shut up and go away. Is anyone with me?
3: No,
5: not this one.
3: I like Mitchell. He's a good fellow.
2: MG, you're usually with him.
1: I like Mitchell too. I met him at the Easter show and I told him, I said, mate, just calm down. Stop whinging.
3: He's a
1: you know what he
3: holy
1: said?
3: Cross ride boy.
1: You know
3: too.
1: What he
3: Leave
1: said?
3: Leave him alone.
1: I'm just a competitor. I said, no, you're not. You're a pain in the ass.
5: you went off a bit like Latrell through the week.
2: Are you losing a bit of love from the play?
5: Latrell coming in on our thing.
1: Am I losing?

0: Ag, you have turned into a media superstar.
1: You are a
0: shock.
2: Shock.
0: Shock. Shock. Shock. Yep. I mean, sometimes I think as a shock.
1: Shock.
0: Jock,
1: shock.
2: Yeah.
0: You need to decipher between Monday to Friday, shock jocking.
2: So they
0: 9 till 12.
2: So, I'm not shock jocking.
0: And then Saturday.
2: Take a chill pill, baby.
0: Relax. And become not.
2: And just do Eagles. Take it easy. Take it easy.
3: I am taking it easy.
2: I love the sound of your own.
3: I've been under siege from you three half wits all afternoon, and now you're telling me I've got to be just chilled and relaxed and take it easy. Here's a tip for the three of you. Go get stuffed.
0: Did you know the Eagles were American?
2: Yes, I did. No, they're American.
0: I speak
2: well, I've been
0: American.
2: Running down the road trying to loosen my load. I got seven women on my mind.
3: See, seven women.
0: More than one own me.
2: Two, the one who scold me won't say she's a friend of mine.
4: Take it easy. Take it easy.
0: The two of them want to stone him.
2: Oh, yes, because he's been a bad man.
0: Stone him as in drugs.
2: As in rocked. I think as in rocks and throw it at him.
3: On that note, we'll take a break and come back with Malcolm Meninga.
2: Oh, yeah.
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3: We have some very funny listeners, gentlemen, who listen to this great show, and one of those is Shane at Budrum. Shane says, leave Mark alone. He may be a shock jock, but he needs some jock's shock. Thank you, Shane. Maureen, hi, Mark. You boys are on fire today. So entertaining. Loving the show. Simon Bigman, does Levy need a happy meal? I don't know what you mean by that, Simon, but if it's our sponsors, I'll have meal. One.
2: Turn your phone upside down.
0: What?
3: You're making out as if I'm cracky. I'm not.
2: Oh, hey, I'm just talking.
0: What are you supposed to be? Your only bloke is with you on this panel.
3: You bugger. 131873, the number. Kerry says, well said, Daryl, about Moses. He threw himself on the ground like a two-year-old. From Kerry. There's a few more coming through, which we'll get to throughout the day. Piggy, are you aware in the Bat Out of Hell where your horse is running this afternoon on the Gold Coast Flying Destiny that your trainer's brother Anthony and his son Sam have the favourite in the race?
1: Oh, really? Mm. There you go.
2: There you go. Yeah. So would they discuss anything?
0: No way in the world. How dare you?
2: Oh, I'm asking, over dinner the night before.
1: I've got no idea.
2: Would they say, we're going to go on tomorrow. It's going to be a great
1: We're race. On tomorrow.
2: Yeah,
3: No, I reckon Michael's sitting there with Anthony saying, what about this former footballer I've got? I said, no. I'm charging him $170
2: to go to the beach.
3: And now I'm running in the bat out of hell. You're going to beat us. And I'm going to charge him $170 to get an O.
2: And we live on the Gold Coast.
3: Exactly. Unbelievable. Let's bring in Mal Meninga, rugby league immortal, head coach of the Perth Bears. He's online right now. G'day, Mal.
13: Afternoon, gentlemen. How are you?
3: Mate, all

0: Well, look, the big talking point this week in rugby league was the stoush between your board member, James Bracey, and our colleague, Paul Gallen, who'd argue with a mirror. I had James Bracey winning in a knockout. What say you as the coach of the Bears, great man?
1: Well, I was stuck home in Perth, and I didn't see the show, unfortunately. However, I've got a transcript, and, you know, James is a avid Bears man, so really happy he's still stuck up for us. And my thoughts is that, you know, we know the conditions that we're not imposed on, but we understand what we need to do, and we just worry about what we do and what was under our control. And, you know, I think we're doing a really good job doing that.
0: Well, I was going to ask you that, Mel. I mean, you're at the coalface. You're putting together the team. You can answer this better than most. Are you happy with where you're at the moment, or would you like to be would you have liked to have signed maybe a few more players? I mean, as you stand right now on the, 9th of May 2026, leading into a pre-season at the end of the year, are you happy with where you're at the moment?
1: Yeah, I am. Based on our strategy, we discussed our strategy a long time ago, you know, obviously 7 or 8 months ago, and I think we've done really well sticking to that strategy. We've got a plan around the future. It's a sustainable one. It's not around, you know, we're going to miss out on that marquee. We haven't even really chased marquees, to be honest with you. Mm. So, but yeah, what is a marquee too? That's the other description. So you look at the players we've got. I mean, I'm really happy with the roster.
2: Reasons. You know, we've got some...
0: Yep, now I think you've gone from the car to the phone, and we can't hear you, mate. You there?
3: He'll come back.
0: He'll come back.
3: Wife, yep.
0: There's the car starting up.
3: Yep.
0: That sounds like a Hyundai, actually, the opening there.
3: Great cars, Hyundai.
0: It'll connect back to the car. Mm. This is good stuff here.
4: Could be a GWM.
3: Could be Santa Fe, maybe.
0: Dominelli.
4: Dominelli. Wait, you there, Mel?
0: No.
4: We might have to ring him back.
0: We'll ring him back. We'll see if we can get him back, Mel, over there in Perth. Well, what do you think, boys? I mean, a lot's been said about the Bears.
3: I think it's been blown out a little bit of proportion because of what the Chiefs have done.
0: Mm.
3: I think they've just come and just blown up everything. And all of a sudden, they got Jerome, and we're hearing that, you know, other players are going to – Joey Manu's going there, and all of a sudden, it's just kind of been – they've overshadowed anything that the Bears have been putting into work for the last two years. But
0: are we carrying on about it, MG, just because we've had an exciting couple of weeks for PNG? Because PNG aren't coming in until 2028. So I'm assuming, in the preseason at the end of the year, leading into 2027 – it's going to be all about the Perth Bears. Yep. So while we've spent the last couple of weeks talking about, you know, Jerome signing with PNG and Alex Johnson and everything else, I think come the end of the year when preseason starts, a lot of the headlines and a lot of the attention will be on Perth, and we'll probably look back at the last couple of weeks and think, okay, well, we made a big deal about the PNG signings, but now we're making about a big team entering the comp. What do you think?
3: I agree.
4: I think it's interesting, you know. I'll probably go back and look at the Dolphins when they came into the competition. And I think it'd be fair to say that I don't think when the Dolphins started, everyone thought they were going to be as good as what they are.
3: Mm.
4: And mate, they've got a great – their back line is just tremendous. Like, they bought Nick Arima, who, in all honesty, at the time wasn't like, no one was chasing Nick Arima. They bought the halfback from Penrith, who everyone knew he was a good player.
3: Ray Stone, blokes like
4: but
3: him.
4: They bought a lot of blokes who were good players. And I'm looking at the lineup that Mel's going to have here. Look, admittedly, I think he would like a marquee.
0: Well, we got Mel back on the line, Darryl. What do you want to ask the new coach?
4: I'm just saying, looking at, and I look at the Dolphins when they came in the competition, like there wasn't really a superstar buy from them, and then they just sort of started at the bottom, and they've worked themselves into a really good side. They're a great side. And I'm looking at your squad here, Mel. You probably would like a marquee, but, I mean, you've got some pretty handy players there.
3: Mm.
1: Yeah, man, I agree with your sentiment, your comment, Darryl, you know, around the marquee, you know. So you look at the experience they bought. So the Dolphins set standards and behaviours and expectations around the team, and that's exactly what we're doing. We're doing it a little bit different to the Dolphins because we've got players that are sort of, you know, in their starting to come into their prime. That's the other thing about it all is that we believe that we're building sustainable. We need to, because we've got no sophisticated elite programs, we've got very little kids coming through. We've got no kids coming through our system. We've got to buy players that are going to be there for a long period of time. So it's what they call, you know, shared experience and getting cohesion and combinations going. So we need to cater for a period of time, you know, 3 to 5 years, we believe, before we even get our first elite young players through, you know. So and we've got to actually nurture them too to get to a stage where they can play NRL. So yeah, it's a different scenario. We're pretty unique, and we've got a, like I said, we've got a plan, and we're going to stick to that plan, which we believe in, and I think it'll work out in the end. It's not just having success in that first year; it's having success in the seventh year, in the eighth year, the ninth year. Yeah. You know, we don't want it to fall over, mate. That's the key.
4: Yeah, mate. How many players will you need to sort of start up next year? Do you reckon? Like, and I don't know how many you've got purchased here. I've got a list here of 19. I don't know how many you've got.
1: Yeah, we've got a few more. That we're talking to just quietly. You know, we need depth. And you know, if you look through, the roster we've got already. They've all played NRL. They all understand. They've got about at least three years preseason, so they understand how to train. Their players are, most of the players, you know, 98% of the players are playing first grade at the moment in the NRL.
4: Yep.
1: You know, so there's plenty of upside. Like they're 24, 25, 26-year-olds, 27-year-olds whose future's in front of them.
4: Mate, I do like your two halves. I think they're both good players, and I think they'll, you know, that's such an important position. I mean, you've got to have some forwards, obviously, and your forward pack looks okay to me, but I think your halves are handy players as well. And, I wish you all the best. It's going to be bloody hard, I would imagine. No one knows more about
1: that than
4: you.
1: It's hard playing the NRL anyway.
0: Are you getting
1: easy.
0: The locals
1: buying
0: in, Mal?
1: Like, just don't know, mate.
0: I know you're up against it from a media perspective because of, you know, who owns Channel 7 and everything over there, but are you starting to get a bit of traction in the press over there or not as yet?
1: Well, I think we're doing really well there, you know. So, I mean, I think the key is that we've got to build our system. It's that ecosystem. You know, we call it our bear country. We've got to build that, and we've got to gain respect. You know, so we're not going over there to say, "Listen, look at us. We're a big NRL team. You know, you're going to come follow us." What we need to do, we need to get into the community. And I think we're doing that really well. There's a lot of interest in the NRL in WA, honestly. You know, so but it's, we also understand that. You know, it's a big AFL, you know, state, and there's a lot of good major sports over there. We're probably the only major sport that wasn't played over there. So we've just got to build some respect in our community. And the way we do that is we just get competitive and we go out there and we tell our story all the time.
0: Yeah, 100%. Well, Mal, you've been good enough to join us today. So, like you say, you'll be judged on results, and there's plenty of support for the Bears, and there will be plenty of support in Perth. So we're looking forward to seeing the brand-new team enter the competition in 2027. Thanks for giving up some time, Mal. We'll talk to you soon.
1: Thanks, guys. Thank you. Appreciate it.
0: That's Mal Meninga, the head coach of the Perth Bears. Just on that injury report and judiciary from last night, a few people said, Mark, you didn't mention the match review. Three charges. Well, I think someone said, oh, they'll get Victor Radley this week. Well, they have, given they didn't get him last week. Careless high tackle, facing a week on the sidelines for the shot on AJ Brimson. Mo Fotowaker, he'll pay a fine for dangerous contact. And Scott Drinkwater will do the same. 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
0: 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Just recapping that team news for the game getting underway shortly in Wollongong. Moses Suli out there with a back injury, so Tyrell Sloan to the centres. Christian Tuipulotu joins the bench. Daniel Atkinson's out with a hand injury, so Lycan King-Tongia starts at 5'8". Josh Kerr, he goes to the back row. Ryan Couchman to the bench. And for the Knights, Cody Hopwood joins the bench. Harrison Graham drops out of the side. It gets underway in about 8 minutes. Just quickly, boys, who are you tipping? Dragons for Piggy.
3: Knights.
0: What about yourself? Knights.
4: Yeah, I tip the Knights, but I don't trust them.
0: All right, we'll update the scores on that as we take you around the grounds. Kick-off in that game coming up at 3 o'clock.
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0: Continuous call. What are you talking about? You complain about your biro now, Darryl. What's happened?
4: I've got an issue. I had to pinch a biro today to come out here.
3: Where from?
4: Well, from home. But this is a Resorts World Las Vegas one. I don't know how I got that, because you guys always stay at Resorts World, don't you?
0: You know why? Because we're in that boardroom.
4: Well, mate, I'm going to make a statement. In my opinion, I don't think American biros are up to the standard of Australian biros.
0: Why do you say that?
4: Well, because, you know, the little bit that where you hook it on your pocket or whatever?
3: Yeah.
4: It's broken off.
3: Already?
4: I think they use poor quality plastics in America.
3: Mm.
4: Now, I've got no evidence.
3: No.
4: It's just a statement of how I feel. It could be a fact. I'm not sure. Piggy, what would you say? Could I just bring you in while you're texting? What do you think
18: just
4: about the quality?
18: Checking the price on the horse.
4: What are you thinking about the quality of biros in America compared to
18: Australia? Well, I think they would be a lot more flimsy.
4: Do you agree?
18: I do think
4: What do you think, MG?
3: Yeah, I got one from the Luxor. I say the Luxor.
18: Especially at casinos because they're doing them in bulk.
3: That's right.
18: Everywhere.
3: Like here, we've still got room.
0: Given that Resorts World looks after us again, I'm going to wrap Resorts World out of the world because I love Resorts World.
18: I don't even
0: including
18: want to
0: the beautiful suite that they put me in when I was over there as well.
4: Were you in a suite?
0: Yeah, it was beautiful, Darryl.
18: Very nice.
0: I need to get to a break, but there's another update coming through. Tom Dearden's surgery next week, out for 6 to 8 weeks.
3: No, Origin, done.
0: Big drama. Six to eight weeks. 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
26: The Continuous Call Team, celebrating 40 years thanks to McDonald's, Harvey Norman, Lowe's, Honda, Jack Daniels, Ram Trucks, Power Bay and Sonali.
0: So we've got a game getting underway very shortly. We'll update the scores on that one as we take you around the grounds. We'll also delve into this news breaking. Tom Dearden out for 6 to 8 weeks with a syndesmosis injury he suffered in last night's game against Parramatta. We'll get the boys' thoughts on that and the Origin teams after the news.
27: North Lakes, Woolloongabba, Mackenzie, 4BC is Brisbane.
28: Good afternoon, I'm Sarah Wiedersehen. Voters in the New South Wales seat of Farrer have only a few hours left to cast their vote in a crucial by-election. One Nation candidate David Farley is expected to snatch the federal seat, which has been held by the Liberals for 25 years. The other key candidate is independent Michelle Millthorpe. Speaking just after casting his vote, Mr. Farley says voters are sick of the major parties.
29: I've got three clear jobs to do. I've got to win today, I've got to make sure that we're ready for the next election, and I want to help Pauline Hanson and its team build a powerful political party for Australia.
28: The latest snapshot of Australia's fuel stockpiles shows a mixed result for the nation's reserves. Petrol stocks have dipped slightly to 42 days in reserve, while diesel and jet fuel supplies have both seen increases over the past week. Energy Minister Chris Bowen insists the arrival of new shipments ensures the country's fuel position remains secure amid what remains a volatile situation. There have been further clashes between Iranian and US forces in the Strait of Hormuz, with both sides blaming each other for the exchange of fire. US President Donald Trump has announced a three-day ceasefire between Russia and Ukraine to coincide with this weekend's Victory Day celebrations. The deal includes a total suspension of military activity and a prisoner swap. Neither Moscow nor Kyiv have officially confirmed the agreement. New South Wales police have labelled the actions of a man who allegedly discharged a firearm into the air after a pursuit as totally stupid. Highway patrol officers gave chase through South Wentworthville last night after they say the driver disobeyed a no right turn sign. The alleged offender then escaped on foot in Guildford after firing five shots into the air in front of police. Chief Inspector Ricky Ager says the community should be concerned about the events.
1: It is stupid behaviour and putting people at risk, and the community should be fearful of this and come forward and provide information if they have information to Crime Stoppers.
28: Another case of measles has been identified in Sydney, this time in the Sutherland Shire. The patient is the 47th to be identified since the start of the year and recently returned from Southeast Asia where there is an active outbreak. South Sydney Local Health District Dr Anitha Kalitaris says a list of exposure locations is available on the Health Department's website.
2: Particularly if it's been less than 6 days since the exposure at these locations, people should call their public health unit, as there may be time to give them preventative treatment.
28: And retailers are demanding further action to protect staff from escalating violence and abuse. A nationwide survey has found 71% of shoppers witnessed abuse directed at retail or fast food workers.
27: With the 4BC app, you have the power of 4BC in the palm of your hand. So add it to your phone now. Brisbane's 4BC.
28: Roosters utility Cody Ramsay has made his return to the NRL after being told he would never play again. Ramsay started for the first time in 4 years for the team's 28-12 win over the Titans. He's told the Continuous Call team he was overwhelmed with the support received during his recovery.
5: I wouldn't be where I am today without the massive support base from the club that I'm at and the club that I come from, and then my partner, my family. So it wasn't just me who got me here, it was, I think 95% of it were the people around me.
28: The Sharks could receive a magic round boost next weekend, with coach Craig Fitzgibbon saying star winger Ronaldo Mulitalo is on track to make his return from a knee reconstruction. Cronulla takes on South later this afternoon after the Dragons night clash. And in the AFL, it's a tight match for Sydney.
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28: I see sunny today, light winds. There is a moderate fire danger. Looking ahead, partly cloudy tomorrow, a top of 25 degrees. A shower or two Monday and 25. A shower or two Tuesday, a high of 24. Showers Wednesday and 24. More showers Thursday. On Moreton Bay, mostly sunny, south to southwesterly winds below 10 knots, tending south to southeasterly at 10 to 15 knots. Seas are below 1.

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1: Welcome back. Next hour of the Continuous Call Team as we do it from Accor Stadium ahead of the game between the South Sydney Rabbitohs and the Cronulla Sharks kicking off at 5.30. And then later on tonight, we'll have the boys on deck to bring you the game between Manly and Brisbane. Mike on board tonight with J-Moz? Mike Pearsall or Chris?
2: Oh.
1: Is it Mike or Chris?
3: Michael, there. So
4: doesn't matter. It could be either one of them because they're both Mike really good at it.
1: Mike. Okay. Thank you.
4: Mike goes good.
1: He's doing a fantastic job.
3: We got there in the end.
1: Yeah.
4: What do you think of Chris?
5: Yeah, he's
1: Chris
5: great.
1: Is fantastic.
3: Kennons. Oh, God.
4: Well, you don't like Chris, Piggy?
3: No, the night's just scored.
5: That sounded like you didn't
4: You're
5: like Cannons.
4: Chris.
1: Can I relate?
5: The TV's
1: behind me again this week. Do you want to do Around the Grounds for
3: me? Is this a warm-up for next week?
1: Yeah. We haven't gotten Around the Grounds sponsor this
3: Synovus
1: week.
3: Synovus Vitamins.
1: Around the Grounds for Synovus Vitamins, Mark Riddell.
3: Yeah, Newcastle Knights 4, Dragons 0, Knights with a kick to come.
5: That was a great tackle by Tyrell Sloane there to stop Brown.
1: Well, 4-0, we'll check the kick in just a moment. And if you're just joining us, the big news in relation to the North Queensland Cowboys off the back of their 33 points to 30 extra time loss to Parramatta is that Tom Dearden's going to be out for the next 6 to 8 weeks, a syndesmosis injury. He's going in for some surgery. We'll get the boys' thoughts on that in a moment. Roosters last night over the Titans, 28-12, and the Dolphins beat the Bulldogs by 44 points to 12. So that's what's happening there. Jeez, just when you think the New South Wales team's got some injuries, this is a huge blow, Darryl, for your Queensland.
4: Oh, it's massive. He's a great player. I think he was player of the series last year, wasn't he? I think he only played 2 games too.
5: We played 25 minutes last night with it.
4: Yeah.
5: That's how tough he is.
4: He's just tough.
5: Yeah.
4: You know, and it's probably to his detriment on occasions, and I suppose based on the fact that, mate, he just wants to win all the time. Mate, he's turned his whole career around. Like, I remember I was a bit critical of him in the early days when he was at the Broncos. You know, I just didn't think he just didn't have it. But as soon as he got up to the Cowboys, he's just become just an absolute superstar, and they'll miss him big time. They're now going to find a halfback. I imagine Sam Walker would be in the frame. That's without going through and having a look through who's available, but I would think Sam Walker would be the favourite. Whether they'd go back to Cherry Evans or not, I don't know.
5: Mm. They'd be out then too.
4: He's playing well enough, Cherry Evans, but whether he wants to recommit and come back into it, I don't know. What do you think?
5: I think it'd be one of them too. Yeah. I think Sam Walker, to be honest.
1: Usher in the future.
4: I think you've got to give Sam Walker a chance, but he's been good. He's a good player.
5: I think he's a great player. Imagine putting
4: Luke Lewis, he could probably get a run in New South Wales.
5: Imagine putting him in a Queensland team, Sam Walker.
4: That's what I'm thinking of doing.
5: Well, that's what I'm saying. He'd be fantastic.
4: Mate, he's got a little bit of everything, hasn't he? He's got a kicking game.
5: He's unpredictable.
4: And he's not afraid to do things. I love that.
5: I think he's the closest thing to Alfie Linger that I've ever seen.
4: You reckon?
5: Yeah.
1: We're going to put these up on our socials. Andrew's asked you to put together your origin teams, Darryl and MG, given you both represented your states. Darryl, given we're talking about Tom Dearden being out for the next 6 to 8 weeks, what's your origin team look like?
4: Well, this is the team I put together, and I've probably forgotten some players there that maybe I shouldn't have, but I had Reece Walsh at fullback. I think he's got to be in the side. He's a superstar. Tabuai Fadau, we could play him anywhere, but he can play wing for mine. The other winger, Val Holmes. I've got Val Holmes in my side. He's never let Queensland down, ever. And I know he's not playing particularly well, but I'd have him on the other wing in the centres. I thought Robert Toyer has done enough last year, and he was great last night. And I'm throwing Jackson Purdue in to give him his chance. He's a good player.
1: Did you see his try last night, that footwork?
4: Oh, yeah.
1: It was unbelievable.
4: He's a good player. And, mate, you've got to give him a chance at some stage. Yeah, I know there's a few other blokes who are there, but I'd have him there. I'd have Cameron Munster in. Even though he's not having a great season, Munster would lift for the occasion. He'd be my captain. I did have Dearden there, but I'd have Sam Walker now. Front rowers, Tino Farr, Suamalawi, and Jason Taumalolo, who's available this year. I think he would just love it, Taumalolo. I think it'd suit him right down to the ground. Harry Grant, hooker. Second rowers, I'd have Pat Carrigan. I love Pat Carrigan. And Hillam Lukey, who was great last night. Reuben Cotter at lock. He's a great worker. And my bench, Ponga, Collins, Kurt Mann, Liero, Capewell, and Corey Horsburgh.
1: Geez, that's a good side.
5: It's a good side.
1: Well, it's New South Wales can't win side. Off the back of that.
5: No, no, we chance. No chance at all.
1: MG, what's your New South Wales side look like?
5: Look, I've got Dylan Edwards there, but I'll tell you what, Tedesco can't do any more. And that's what you want. As Laurie Daly, that's what he wants. Blokes pushing themselves. And I expect after Tedesco's game last night that Dylan Edwards tomorrow in Canberra will have a bolter against Raiders. He's my fullback, Dylan Edwards. On the wings, got Brian To'o and Campbell Graham. In the centres, I've got Stephen Crichton and Latrell Mitchell. Moses and Cleary are my halves. Up front, I've got Jackson Ford from the... I've actually got the front row from New Zealand Warriors. Jackson Ford and Mitch Barnett. Reece Robson is my hooker. Hudson Young and Olakau'atu or Angus Crichton. Probably I'll start with Olakau'atu. I've got him on the bench listed, but I'll probably start with him. With Isaiah Yeo, lock and captain. On the bench, I've got Blake Brayley, Cam Murray, Terrell May. That'll make sure Angus Crichton will be on the bench if Olakau'atu starts. And I've got Tolu Kula as my 18th man. And now that Dewey's out, he would have been 19th. Ethan Strange will be my 19th man.
1: Jeez, right, huh? Mm. Good stuff, boys. Well done.
4: Jeez, it'll be a good contest, won't it?
5: It gets picked after Magic Round a couple of days later. So that's when we're...
1: Would you say New South Wales have the advantage given the first game's in Sydney, game two's in Melbourne, and then the third one's in Brisbane or not?
4: Levy, look, in all honesty, I think New South Wales, in my opinion, they've always had more people to choose. You know,
5: and then sometimes to our detriment.
4: But Queensland keep lifting the bar. There's been periods of I've been doing this for a long while. There's been periods where I've been thinking, you know, we're in trouble here. Queensland, I'm talking, we're in trouble here. And mate, they very rarely come up with a poor performance.
1: Can I say something to you this year?
4: We can't win.
1: You're in big trouble.
4: Yeah, I know we're in big trouble. But we'll see how we go.
1: Back around the grounds, Mark Piggy ready.
4: What the hell?
3: Newcastle 4, Dragons 0, 26 minutes remaining in the first half.
4: Jason, I've just got a magnificent... He's not available for...
3: No, I was going to say something about that.
4: Why is he not available?
3: He's said that he wouldn't be the right thing.
4: Yeah. Good, don't pick the one.
5: Like Graham Hughes said.
1: They're turning on themselves down in Queensland. Yeah.
3: When he said it, I thought, hold on.
4: Jeez, he's played for North Queensland for years and years and years and doesn't want to play for Queensland.
1: All right, we'll take a break. We'll come back with plenty more. There's a lot of people saying, wow, 6 to 8 weeks for Tom Dearden. That's a big, big blow for Queensland. It certainly is. We'll keep an eye on this game between Newcastle, St George, and Illawarra. Still to come, MG's power rankings as well for your chance to win. Have you got your Jack Daniels prize again this week? The Jack Daniels prize, so that's always good.
4: Yep.
1: So that'll be happening. And on the way to the break, speaking of Jack Daniels, you know, boys, there's nothing like the pressure of a Saturday night clash or MG's power ratings, but the real stress is missing a match-winning try because you're out in the kitchen playing bartender. 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
3: That's still my job.
1: Well, if you're going to do around the grounds, have your headsets.
3: I was ready.
1: You were not ready.
3: Well, just because we've been in there a little bit.
1: I saved you because you weren't ready.
3: Don't get a little prickly, okay?
1: I'm not prickly at all.
3: Okay.
1: I'm having a great day.
3: Newcastle Knights 4, Dragons 0, 23 minutes.
4: Who's playing well, Piggy? Because you haven't taken your eyes off it or your phone.
3: Well, the good thing at the moment is the Dragons have been going set for set with the Knights.
4: Oh.
3: Not now, they're not. Uh-oh. Try. Dom Young.
1: Round the grounds, Mark Riddell.
3: Newcastle 8. Dragons 0, kick to come, 23 minutes remaining in the first half.
1: I'd like you to flip it around. Time first, then the score.
3: Okay.
4: What about the Queenslander there, Ponga?
5: What about him at halves?
4: No, I don't think it suits him.
1: I don't think we've had Kalen on very often. We had him on last week.
3: He was good last week.
5: Fantastic.
1: Very relaxed. Very relaxed.
4: Yeah, he was.
1: Now, Darryl, you've told me that you have something you'd like to raise, and it's one of the best things you've ever raised. So I'm pushing MG's power rankings into the final hour before MG's depart. So this is a big sacrifice on MG's behalf for this topic that better be good. What have you got for us?
4: It's better than better be good. It's magnificent.
1: Is it a Broman's blast worthy?
4: Well, it would be.
1: No. If you're gonna talk it up, are you committing to a Broman's blast? Do I need Mr. G to play Broman's blast?
4: Yes, play it.
1: Yeah. All right, let's go.
10: I'm particularly peeved with the shape of Toblerone. Why would you have chocolate that's triangular?
11: Broman's blast.
10: This is aimed at you people who get up as soon as the plane lands. Get a life, you idiot. If you haven't got time, get a faster plane.
11: Broman's blast.
4: Right. He's here up. It is.
5: Hold it. Set the scene.
4: No, he's you up. Know, he's cost up. Of living at the moment, how it's just gone through the roof.
5: Yes.
4: You know what's causing it?
5: What?
4: Use-by dates. That's what's causing the flopping cost of living. Stupid use-by dates. I get up in the morning, I want to have a toasted sandwich. I look at my cheese, and the cheese says, use-by 3 May 2026. I can't have the cheese.
5: A week ago.
4: Because it's a week old. It's been in the fridge all the time. I pull it out and I smell it.
5: Put it in.
4: It smells fine.
5: Yeah.
4: But Darling says, that's out of date. You can't eat that because she talks like Phil Rothfield sometimes.
3: You're married to
4: So you have to chuck it out. I like using stuff when they use by date because I like to just create
5: mayhem.
4: Hysteria in our family
1: Calm down.
4: Even milk. Milk used by dates. That's bull.
1: Oh, you can't drink off milk.
4: It's not off. You smell it, mate.
1: Oh, you can't drink off milk.
4: Yeah, man, just because of you. Well, you wouldn't drink one if it says used by the 9th of May and it's the 10th.
1: No, I wouldn't. You know why? You know why, Darryl?
4: Because you are soft.
1: They put a date on it for when the cow's been milked.
4: They do not, you idiot.
1: They do.
4: So that when they put it in the container, they know when it's come out of the teeth.
1: Absolutely.
5: So what's the difference between used by or best before?
4: Don't start me on that.
5: Like you get both. You get used by and then you get best before.
3: Well, it just means that the product is at its best before this date.
1: Well, I think used by is a bit more definitive. It's used by this date or you're in a world of bother.
5: Okay.
4: No, you're not.
1: Best before is, look, you can use it a little bit longer.
5: Cost of living. Like George Costanza type thing.
4: This is cost of living bull. because Yasbo Dates have created the cost of living thing. Albo, you need to take control here.
5: Is your man.
1: Ban, are you up your man?
4: Yeah, ban Yasbo Dates.
3: Can we put one
4: on him? We never used to have Yasbo Dates. You know what the Yasbo Date was?
5: Smell. Yep.
4: Sniff it.
5: Yep.
4: Have a look and sniff it. Like some things I've
1: well, Darryl,
4: sniffed
1: come
4: over
1: here.
4: The years.
1: Come here. Yasbo Dates gone.
4: Some of the things you wouldn't realise what I've sniffed over the years, MG.
5: I know
4: and you. The Yasbo Date has certainly gone there. But you're not going to tell me Yasbo Dates are the be-all and end-all of Yasbo Dates.
1: Darryl, I think you're not going to get a lot of support on this. I think Yasbo Dates are very, very important.
5: So I cried crumpets this morning just to...
4: Yeah.
5: That were two days over. I used them. I didn't have any of the blue stuff.
4: Are you sick?
5: Not one bit.
4: Mate, I'm not trying to tell the little ones out there because sometimes they haven't got refined sniffing ability like I have. You know, I actually pride myself on my ability to sniff correctly.
5: You've got nose like the hunter.
4: Now, my nose has incredible powers.
5: Yes.
4: Like, this is how I sniff. Ready?
5: Like a detective.
4: That's a sniff.
3: You weren't sniffing like that before when you popped off in here.
1: Oh, yeah, that's no, you.
5: Because you said his pop-offs don't smell.
3: Oh, yeah,
5: and I'm sitting next to him with a gas mask on.
4: Are you trying to tell me there was a use-by date on that?
3: There needs
4: Mate,
3: to be.
4: But it's a rip-off. Use-by dates are a rip-off. Who's with me?
1: Nah, I'm not with you.
5: What
4: Piggy?
5: I want to know what...
4: Yes, you are half and half use-by date.
3: I'm a... Look, if it's a day or whatever, I'm a
5: vigilante
3: over.
5: For news.
4: Hold on, you had two crumpets today.
5: I'm a vigilante, yes.
4: What's that mean?
5: I don't care about use by dates. Yeah. I smell
4: Give me
5: them.
4: Some skin.
5: I smell it.
4: Use your nose. I mean, what do you think God got? What do you use your nose for?
1: Sniffing.
4: Exactly.
5: So you're smelling. You're saying they're putting use by dates on the food to make us buy more.
4: Exactly.
5: Okay, exactly.
4: They want you to chuck it out. And you know what you do once you chuck it out? Goes to the poor people.
5: That's right. Exactly.
4: Doesn't hurt them.
5: No. The homeless, you mean, not
3: what
5: the poor.
3: What do you mean it goes to the homeless?
5: Well,
4: that's what they do it when you like Woolies in them.
3: It goes in the bin.
5: Oh, some. Yeah.
4: Yeah, well, sometimes people go through them.
1: No, they don't give food charity bags.
4: They do
1: food.
4: It. Woolies
1: they
4: and stuff.
1: They do not.
4: Woolies, they get all the stuff
1: in the bin. No. They don't feed the homeless.
5: Time out there, big boy.
1: What are you
3: they put the reduce
1: about?
3: Stickers on them.
1: Exactly.
4: Yeah. Yeah. See, you blokes haven't been around the world.
5: Oh, I have. Oh, yeah.
4: Have you been to Indonesia?
5: Oh, yeah.
3: Get that, Indonesia.
5: I've got amnesia and I've been to India.
4: He's gone. Have you been to Holland?
5: I've been to Duchy.
1: I've been to cities that never...
4: Okay. Have you been to Belarus?
5: I've been to a Rus. I don't know a bell.
4: You've been to what? To a Rus. What's a Rus?
5: He's a...
1: James Rus.
5: He's a traffic controller. Vic Russo.
4: You blokes are now making this fun of this.
5: No, well, I'm not.
1: So you're blaming a cost of living crisis on use by date.
5: Yeah.
4: Exactly.
5: There is something in it. I think there's something in it.
4: Thank you.
5: There is something
4: Peggy, in it. Is there any part of you that agrees that the...
1: Come on, you're intelligent.
3: I don't think so, no.
4: He's not intelligent.
1: Yes, he is.
3: It's not going to be influence.
5: They could add a couple of days to the use by
4: date. So you're saying that MG's not intelligent? Is that what you're saying?
1: No, I'm not saying that at all.
4: Well, he just said he's with me.
1: I'm saying because he respects you, he's come with you. But Piggy and I have worked with you long enough to know that you're stupid.
5: I would say that they could add a couple of days to the use-by date. There we go.
4: I think it's up to yourself.
5: I do.
3: Yeah, but isn't it a legal thing as well? They don't want to get themselves in trouble and they don't want to be sued, so they always make sure they
5: But then it comes back to
4: I knew you would take
3: they
4: that.
3: On the
4: I
3: side
4: knew
3: of
4: you
3: caution.
4: Would take that line.
5: Then you come back to your nose again.
1: All right, one, three. Do you want to put it out to the listeners?
5: 1-3-1.
4: Too late, I'll put it out there.
3: you put a lot out in this room.
5: Yeah. Anyone got a cork?
1: Do you know what? I wondered why the lady from broadcast walked in and said, I heard your comments about the sandwiches.
5: Oh.
1: She didn't hang around long, did
4: no.
1: she?
4: No, she agreed with us, though.
1: She had
3: straight
1: a,
3: in, straight out.
1: She had a whiff. She had a
5: Yeah, because Daryl's been popping off like...
4: Yeah, but they don't smell anymore, mate.
1: Oh, Daryl, they
4: I've managed to do it. I've managed to control that stuff. In the old days, yes, I'd agree. I did have a bit of a foul one. But these days, what you got to eat there, mate? These days, I've got
1: What's this?
4: Chips. I don't
3: oh,
4: eat
3: Harry's
4: chips
3: going
4: anymore.
3: To get oh, chips.
4: Good boy, Harry.
1: Thank All right. Okay, 131873, the number. You've heard what Daryl says. The cost of living crisis is blamed on use-by dates and best before dates.
4: I think it's fair.
1: And do you agree that they are, what did you say, pointless?
4: Maybe.
1: Okay. Are you sitting there ready?
5: Yeah, he is.
1: All right. 131873, the number. $100 Harvey Norman voucher up for grabs. Give us a ring. Your calls right after this. And a little later, we'll catch up with one of the New South Wales Women's Origin players. But up next, your calls on 131873.
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1: I just want to salute our man Harish, who's going to put some hot chips for us. They're the best hot chips ever.
5: Aren't they what?
1: You know what? And they're just like McDonald's chips, which are
5: when you're hungry.
1: Beautiful.
3: Thank you, Harry.
1: Back around the grounds, we do that for Mark Riddell.
3: Newcastle Knights 14, Marju's gone over in the corner. Dragons nil, kick to come, 15 minutes remaining.
1: Brilliant stuff from you, Piggy, just as he was putting a chip in his mouth.
3: That was soft.
5: That was very soft.
3: Come on.
4: What's going on with your Dragons?
3: Well, same thing that's been going on.
5: Yeah, for the last 12 weeks.
1: Yeah. I just had a bit of a mixed response to your
5: outrage.
1: Lance Blast, Darryl.
4: Well, that's what I'm about. I'm about equality.
5: You're controversial. That's what you are.
1: Let me get the negative one out of the way first, right?
5: Yeah.
1: Tracy at Anlong Beach. Sorry. I've had to turn you off. Well, bloody Darryl, stop shouting. He never has anything interesting to say and it doesn't add substance at volume. And then you get this one from Mick. Levy, I literally spat my drink out when Big Man started. I love it. Also, you're lucky he didn't have a curried egg sandwich when he floated, you know. Slumpy. Thank you.
4: Well, that's what the world's all about, Levy. You have winners and you've got losers.
5: Yep.
4: She's a loser.
5: Leverage. Oh. She's from Edelong. Edelong's one of the best places in the world.
4: She's turned us off. She can't hear what I'm saying.
5: Okay.
1: No, she's turned you off. Okay. Line 5, Campbelltown. John. Hello, John.
20: G'day, boys. How you doing?
5: Johnny.
20: Cost of living, mate. Albanese is used by date.
5: Yep.
3: Yeah, get rid of him.
4: See, is that a political statement?
5: Yep. Yep. You're kind of a turn on your mouth.
4: No, he's my friend.
5: Yeah, but he's
4: a South supporter like Levy. I thought Levy would be with him.
1: Sounds like you.
4: Levy, Piggy's horse is racing.
3: My race.
4: We should.
1: Did you win?
3: Coming up. No, it's coming up in a minute.
1: Should we take it live?
4: Yeah, I think we
3: should. I think you should take the bat out of hell live.
5: Yep.
1: All right, we'll get Mr. G to go into Sky Racing back in the studio. And what time's it jumped, do you know?
3: 3:32.
4: What time? All right, what price is it now?
3: It's come into 3:20 now, big one.
1: John, I'm with you in relation to your political comment, but thank you very much for calling in.
5: Jamie Carson.
1: Line 1, David on the Central Coast. David, hello.
21: Yeah, g'day, mate. How are you?
1: Very well, thank you, mate.
21: That's good. I agree with Darryl, but I think Darryl's on the right mark. I can't believe sometimes you go to get onions and potatoes and apples in packages and they're all used by date. There's nothing wrong with
1: them. It's a fair point.
4: You know what else has got used by dates? Water. I mean, that's rubbish. Water's got a use by date on it.
1: That's more got to do with the plastic
3: Levy,
1: that come in.
3: I have brought up this previously. What about the 20,000-year-old Himalayan rock salt that's got a 12-month use by date on it? How the bloody hell does that work?
4: See, Piggy's on with
3: lasted
4: me.
3: For 20,000 years. Next minute you can't use it.
4: Yeah, we got a bottle Ridiculous. Of water here. Used by the 13th of March, 27.
5: Yeah.
4: Rubbish.
1: Rubbish.
4: It's water, mate. What's going to happen to it?
1: Mr. G, back in the studio. I'll be guided by you. You let me know when they've jumped on the Gold Coast and we'll cross there live courtesy of Sky Racing. David, brilliant call. Dez is next at Panania. Hello, Dez.
2: Boys, I'm with Big Man and my MG there. Listen, Darryl, not only does water have a use by date, so does beer. Beer doesn't go off.
4: No. But how can beer go off in your house? That's impossibility.
3: No bloke looks at the use-by date of beer because it never lasts long enough.
4: Well, I actually have. I had some that was out of date once.
3: No.
4: Yeah, I did. I took it to one of... who was
3: someone's
4: it?
3: House and left it
4: might have been to a party.
5: he took four and took a, walked home with eight.
4: How good's that when you go to someone's party and you take the old beer and you just drink their good
5: stuff? Yeah.
1: line three we go. Thank you, Des. Kevin's next at Mittagong. Hey, Kev.
16: Hey, how are you going, mate? I agree with Big Man.
4: Yeah,
16: I've had milk in the fridge here at work 20 days overdate. Still okay.
4: Hold on. Did you say 20 days out of date?
16: 20 days over the date of used by, and I still used it, was okay.
4: Yeah.
16: Didn't make the coffee. It didn't turn the coffee off or anything, mate.
3: Kevin, doesn't sound like it's affected you. Not one bit, Kev.
1: Yeah. Kev, you know milk's not supposed to be lumpy.
5: Oh, I thought that was the sugar.
1: I didn't stir it properly, love.
4: You had it for dessert, it turned into ice cream.
1: Thank you, mate. Thank you for the call, John. Daniel's in Canberra. Hello, Daniel.
22: Hey, hello, boys. Love your work. With the big man, 100%. The use-by dates are a scam. They even have use-by dates on bandages in your first aid kit.
4: Really?
5: Wow, that's taking the pee.
1: Yeah.
4: Does that mean that have they got use-by dates on fruit?
1: Yeah, I think so.
4: Have they? Like on an apple, you know the
5: they would have. Everything's
4: they
5: don't
4: have a used by date.
5: Everything's got one.
1: Well, I don't think fruit necessarily needs a used by date. You know when it's off.
5: You look at it like come on, it's
4: like you know when you get an apple and it's really soft.
5: Yeah, that's not good.
1: Apparently, Jeanette's saying pillows have a used by date.
5: Yeah,
1: do they?
5: Yeah, of course.
3: Yeah, I think so.
5: All the head lice.
4: Mate, beds. I mean, you've given yours a hammering over the years.
3: The only one.
5: Like a honeymoon 90.
1: Mr. G, how are we looking on the Gold Coast there, champion?
3: It's Nelly in there in the...
1: All right, looks like they're about...
3: Here we go.
5: The horses are on the track.
1: All right, let's cross there live, courtesy of Sky Racing to the Gold.
5: Come on, Piggy.
4: Watch your horse.
23: Ready? They're racing now to a perfect dispatch away. They left in one line, although Tonkin copped a squeeze and has been spat out to last. Camp Pie will lead them up early from Steady Ready. Scampi into third spot and just off those unflinching four. Manolo Bling Flying Destiny around midfield. Golden Boom trying to find a spot. Tonkin deep, even wider out. Wade and King Kappa last on the rails. Heading up towards the home court at the 500. Camp Pie a half clear from Steady Ready in second. Two lengths away, unflinching third. Scampi fourth. Flying Destiny about to try and take off. Manolo Bling. Tonkin's a mile back. King Kappa, Golden Boom past it. 2:50 left to run. Steady Ready hit a slender lead from Scampi. Flying Destiny out after them. Manolo Bling squeezing through. One off the inside. Flying Destiny, Steady Ready. Look at Manolo Bling get through late. Flying Destiny's just in front. Flying Destiny. Flying Destiny beat Manolo Bling. Third in Steady Ready for King Kappa. Then Scampi, Golden Boom,
3: Well done. What a ride.
5: Great ride by Joe.
3: Wasn't it?
1: Is that three in a row?
3: Yeah, three in a row. Bat out of hell, yeah.
4: Mate, is that a listed race or anything?
3: I'm not sure. I think it's 2 weeks' time they've got it. If it went well in this, they've got one at Doomben, I think.
1: She's a letdown well in the straight.
3: Isn't it what? Yeah. What a run. Yeah, beautiful.
1: Well done.
4: Reminds me of myself. It's getting better with age.
1: Great call from Mitch Manners there on Sky Racing. In fact, Mr. G,

0: Like he was, what did he say yesterday? It was 3 a.m. to 5 p.m. or something.
1: Yeah, but he was at Reesby Workers from midnight anyway.
0: He's slapping.
1: The security guard said to me, he goes, geez, there's been a bloke here all night from 2GB. Is he your security? And I said, no, he's out there. He doesn't gamble, doesn't drink.
2: No.
1: Geez, he's a changed man. I think, you know what, Vegas has brought you undone, Harish.
2: It brings a lot of people undone.
1: It has.
3: 61,000 for first.
2: Oh, wow. 61,000.
0: You've got 16% of that. How much does that mean for you?
3: About 10,000.
1: Do you want to retract the criticism of your trainer from earlier?
3: What time are we going to the beach?
2: And what beach are we going
3: to? Where are we going? Let's go, Destiny.
1: Let's bring you back to earth. Around the grounds, Mark Piggy Riddell.
3: Oh, I just saw him bloody score again.
2: Intercept.
3: Newcastle 22, Dragons 0, 8.5 minutes remaining in the first half.
1: 22-0.
3: Let's get back to the horse.
1: She's getting better involved. Than Dragons.
0: You're only involved with the girls,
3: though. Yeah, I don't have anything to do with the men's program. No, just the female program.
1: You know what? I'm calling on the St. George Illawarra Dragons off the performance of your horse at the last three starts. They need to employ Michael Friedman, yeah, coach St. George Illawarra.
2: As their trainer.
1: You know what? And maybe they can spend that. I'm all
3: tangled here.
1: Mate, you're all excited.
0: You're too excited. Harry, help me out, mate.
1: Yeah, thank you, Harry. What about Harry? Everyone just ate Harry's chips. That was his lunch.
2: We're starving.
1: Anyway. Oh, you brought him to share. Thank you,
3: he's
1: Harry.
3: He's a great man, Harry.
1: We'll take a break. Speaking of the women's side of the game, we'll catch up with one of the New South Wales Blues, one up in the Women's Origin Series. We'll do that after the break. But on the way to the break, can I also just, boys, compliment and also thank the team at Jersey Maze, Currajong Kitchen. Because the team has sent in a couple of cheese platters,
2: yum,
1: for us, which have virtually got us through the afternoon off the back of the sandwich dramas.
2: Fiasco.
1: So we had some Jersey Mace, some beautiful cheeses, and an olive dip that Piggy was quite partial to as well. So thank you very much to the team at Jersey Mace. And on the way to the break, it's time to make a change to an A-grade cracker. 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
3: Yep.

0: Not much has changed here. Newcastle scored again. 28 points to nil. 5.5 remaining till the break.
1: Listen, I know you've just won a fortune.
0: Mate, my phone hasn't stopped. My phone hasn't stopped.
1: Who's texting you?
0: Well, my brother, he's just texted me. Amazing. Was never going to lose.
2: Yeah, and no, I wasn't.
0: Philfrus has texted me. I've got another 15 I haven't even got to yet.
1: Yeah, right. Right. Just on Philfrus.
2: Yep.
1: Look.
3: He's staying with
1: I
3: you
1: feel the need to say this because he's been asking where we're staying and he's been asking all these probing questions.
0: Yep.
1: I'm going to make a statement, Daryl and MG, and I know you're the tightest with Philfrus as all of us. If I see him in those red shorts and he comes anywhere near me, he'll be given to Bill Harrigan. Don't talk, just go.
2: Yep.
3: He'll wear the red shorts because he loves them.
2: Mm. Yeah, well, he's been training. He's been sending me some of his training.
3: Has he been sending stuff to you as well?
2: Yeah, he's lost about 4 or 5 kilos.
1: My chair just went down.
3: Where?
1: What's going on there?
2: He cut his toenails.
0: Chair's under too much pressure.
3: He's trying,
1: shut up.
3: We're trying to get him to organise some Tim Tams because he's part of the Arnott's Emporium. You know, he's one of the trumps of Arnott's. And I said to him, mate, can you get some things? He's not going to have to pay for them.
2: Yeah, I know.
3: So we'll go to IGA.
1: Mate, if he comes $3. From a family worth, you know, over $2 billion or something, why does he buy some new shorts?
3: Because he's a gibberer.
1: Anyway. How's the referees performing in this game, Piggy?
0: Well, I don't think it really matters, mate.
2: Mm. No.
0: Newcastle have gone bang, bang, bang, and they've just blown this game wide open.
1: Yeah. Is Grant Atkins in this game? Because you were quite critical of him in his last performance.
0: No, I was critical of Grant
1: the,
0: in Vegas.
1: Dragons.
0: Is he gone, is he?
1: Let's talk New South Wales. Because the Mighty Blues are one up in the Women's Origin Series
2: they
1: off
2: are.
1: The back of that victory in Newcastle a couple of weeks ago. They're back in camp, ready and preparing for Game 2, which is coming up on Thursday, the 14th of May. And joining us online right now is Jess Surgis, the Mighty Blues centre. Hello, Jess.
4: Hello, guys. How are you?
1: More importantly, how are you? How's it all coming together? You're one up in the series, but you've still not job done yet. You've still got one more win to secure and potentially another one to make it a clean sweep.
4: Absolutely. That's the plan. We literally got up to Brizzy not too long ago, and we're just on the bus now heading to our first training here. So, look, we're looking forward to it, and hopefully we can get the job done up in Suncorp.
0: Jess, there's been a lot spoken about the timing of Origin and how it's played out and the game itself. What did you girls take most out of that, 11-6 performance the other week?
4: Yeah, look, it was a very tough game. As you guys know, it's our first game. It's our first game for the year. So it's probably it's the best and the hardest game for us to play. So it's unfortunate that it's our first one to play with no game fitness, but you know, we obviously tried our best and tried to put on the best performance as we could. But, you know, it was a really grindy game. I felt like it was through the middle for almost all of it, everyone bashing each other. But, look, I feel like we've got so much more footy to play. Obviously, it was a low-scoring game. But coming out of it, I think we were really stoked with our defence. We only kept them to 6 points, and that's something that we're going to take into game two. So definitely keeping them to nil, hopefully, and just playing a lot more footy that I know we can play.
0: Jess, you girls always obviously would always talk about the scheduling and things like that and how Origin's played first before the NRLW season. Do you girls have an answer? Like, do you have a way that you would like to see it pan out?
4: Look, I would like to get a few NRLW games under our belt. I feel like, you know, we had a few trials in club land back at New South Wales versing each other, but it's obviously not the same. And, look, for me personally, I would love to have, you know, 4 or 5 NRLW games under our belt to really get that fitness and to really show what we can do as a women's game. So, look, I know it's something that it will happen in the future, but for right now it's not really it. But, you know, I think we're just happy to play and put on a performance and having a 3-game series. So,
3: yeah, I think we'll you're absolutely right. I mean, I think it's amazing how you could have got, how you all went in there, both you and the Queenslanders, and it was such a ferocious game. Given the fact you hadn't played any football, none of you had played any football, and it was quite incredible. And I was only reading something today, Jess, saying, you know, rugby league at the moment is on a real high. The crowds are up. I mean, all the stats are saying everything's, you know, on the up and up for rugby league. And they attributed a lot of it to the girls coming into the game. It's been phenomenal for you girls.
4: Yeah, it's been incredible. And, yeah, I think it was one of the most watched games on Channel 9, I think we saw. So, look, we're all pumped. We're all stoked with that. But, you know, we've got so much more to showcase in the women's game. And, you know, hopefully we can put on a bit more of a performance for you guys on Thursday night.
1: Oh, well, you did a great job in game one, and let's hope you can back it up. Just out of interest, Jess, and I know you're at the Roosters, and the bloke I'm about to ask you about is at St George as their recruitment manager for the NRLW side, Mark Piggy Riddell, who's on this panel right now. Jess, Piggy tells me, because, look, I have a lot to do during the week with news and current affairs, and I cover the NRL on the weekend, so I don't get a lot of time to focus my attention on the women's aspect of the game, but I'm all on board, and I think it's phenomenal, the rise and rise of it. But Piggy comes in thinking that he's just running this show at the moment and turning things around. He goes, Levy, I've signed another international this week for St George Illawarra. I've signed another superstar here. The Dragons are setting up a great team. Has much been said about Piggy's influence in the women's game, or do most of your teammates virtually say this bloke's a complete imbecile?
4: Sorry, I actually don't even know who you're talking about. Who is that?
2: Good answer.
1: Great answer, Jess. Good luck next week. Go the Blues.
2: Yeah,
4: go the Blues.
1: See you, Jess. Good luck.
4: See you guys.
1: Bye-bye. That's Jess Sergis, New South Wales Blues centre. What did you make of game one, Piggy? I mean, I say it respectfully, you cover it a lot closer than we do because you're invested in it on a daily basis down there at Dragons. You know, we spoke after the game about how difficult it is when they haven't played any game time leading into an Origin match. And you look at someone like Millie Elliott, who just had a little baby, and she's out there for her first game, which is Origin. Do you think the standard of the game compared from game one to game two will improve?
0: And so from two to three as well. And that's just because of the situation that the girls are in at the moment. And Johnny Strange, who's the New South Wales coach, and Nathan Cross, who's the Queensland coach, they've obviously got to factor that in, and that's why, you know, there's 6-week training block that the New South Wales girls have. I think they train 3 times a week. Queensland, a little different. They've got to fly their players in. They fly them in, I think, on a Friday afternoon. They'll train Friday night, Saturday, try and fly them home Saturday night or Sunday. So it's awkward. It's difficult, but they're the cards that they're being dealt at the moment, and that's how they prepare. Very difficult to have their first game of the season be Origin.
2: It's asking too much of it.
0: And you're going to see the improvement in the next two
2: imagine
0: games.
2: What we would have seen, but if it was 6 weeks in.
0: Imagine what you see in between NRLW, halfway, which I understand why they can't at the moment and everything like that. But I'm just saying, imagine the product when they played it in the middle of the season.
3: How would they be travelling financially, those girls? They surely can't all be professionals. I mean, I'm sure some are.
0: Yeah, well, I think a lot subsidise their NRLW contracts with part-time work and some work. A lot of the players are contracted to the club as well in a off-field capacity, which may be a community role out in the schools, those sorts of things. So they obviously get their NRL contract, NRLW contract, and then they may work.
3: They're becoming very visible out and about.
0: They're always out.
3: People
0: about,
3: know who they are now, which is such a good thing.
2: Like the development offices and
0: all
2: stuff.
0: That development stuff, the schools, everything. We're like at the Dragons, we've got, you know, probably 3 or 4 of our girls that are NRLW girls that, you know, may work a couple of days a week or 3 days a week or whatever it is in our community department. They're out every day into the schools, into the community, making sure they're visible for the Dragons.
1: Boys, those poor suffering Saints supporters, I said many weeks ago, Saints will go winless this season. Thanks for the tip, lads. Quick 400 on the nose just before the jump from Chris at Denman. Dean Young has been the defensive coach all year. Now he's the head coach. Afternoon, boys. Trust me, if we run out of diesel and the supermarket can't restock, you won't give a rat's about what the use-by date is. Brad says, Shane Flanagan was the issue at the Dragons. Not. The Dragons need to go to the beach at halftime. And Tom says, Mark, they've just spoken with the stable rep, Lee Friedman, off the back of Flying Destiny's win. Geez, he looks like he's been living the good life. Maybe spending a bit of Mark Piggy Riddell's bills that he's been paying as the stable representative. Well, Tom, he's a legendary trainer, Lee Friedman.
2: And winners are grinners.
1: Trained some of the champions of the
3: turf. What? Given the fact that Piggy's paying a fortune and blowing up about it, he's got over it very quickly.
1: Mate,
3: winning does make a difference in any sport.
0: I'll just pay that one now.
1: I think you've just sent an email. More trips to the beach. More trips to the beach. We're off to a break. Back with more.
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1: Around the grounds, AFL full-time, Swans have beaten North Melbourne 105-97 at Marvel Stadium. So the Swans continue to fly high at the top of the AFL ladder, and halftime in, 32-0.
0: Yeah, geez, it got away from them. It was close there for
3: a
0: while.
3: I just saw a bloke walking around with a banner, bring back Flanner.
2: It was actually Flanner with a mask.
3: Yeah, it was him. He was wearing a wig. He was wearing a knight's jacket as well.
2: Good camouflage.
1: Wonder what that imbecile on social media is going to post after this one, given he's just blamed Shane and Kyle and everybody else. Yeah. He's a complete flog, that bloke. But anyway, 131873, the number. Mark and Call team, you were talking about used-by dates. Here's one for you. Mm. Why do we have a used-by date on sour cream?
2: Why do we?
1: Hmm.
3: Because it does go mouldy if you do leave it long enough.
1: Does it?
3: Sour cream.
1: Yeah. I love sour cream.
0: Oh, how it? Good is it?
1: I love it.
3: What do you have it on? Potatoes?
1: A nacho.
0: I have it on a lot of things.
3: I love that. Nacho man.
1: I want to be a nacho man.
3: How good is nachos?
0: Beautiful.
3: Do you love it?
1: Mate, I make the best nachos.
3: That's a big statement.
1: I'm telling you.
2: I like it as a meal. I can have it as a meal.
3: Oh, absolutely. Yeah.
1: I will say one thing, though.
3: What else would you have it as?
2: Entree. Like a little nibble.
0: Oh, okay. Yeah, that's true.
2: Well, you know, I can sit down and have a little
0: bit of that too.
2: I could have garlic bread and nachos for dinner.
1: Yeah. What about when you go some places and you want a nachos and they come out and there's
2: a little bit of
1: sour cream, tiny little bit of guacamole. I'm like, come on.
2: Yeah, come on.
1: You're
2: better than that.
3: One of the secrets is cooking the corn chips just long enough. Because you know what? Nachos with crappy corn chips
2: true.
3: Aren't cooked long enough.
2: Yeah. Yeah, I agree. That's what you've been doing all afternoon.
0: What about how dirty you get when you put the chip in?
2: And it breaks.
3: No, it's just not crunchy.
2: It breaks. You got a little bit.
0: You're dirty at it.
3: Filthy. Mate, it can't be that hard. If you're a Mexican place cook, and I've got to say this, and I'm calling it now.
2: What?
3: Not a mad fan of Mexican
1: food.
2: Oh, no! God.
1: That's my favourite food.
2: At the moment,
1: are you serious?
2: It's my favourite at the moment
1: That's
2: as well.
1: That's the best, Daryl. Mexican food's the best.
3: Like what part?
1: All of it.
3: Give me an example.
1: Tortilla, taco, burrito, nacho.
3: Stop talking like Harry when you're talking about it.
1: All of them. What? They're all beautiful.
3: Oh. Nachos I like.
1: And you put a heap of sour cream on the top and some guacamole. Heaven.
3: Would you prefer that to Italian? No,
0: I love my nachos.
2: I love my Italian.
1: You know what I had nachos during the week? I couldn't be bothered cooking, and I was starving. I got home late. I had to go to a function. Spaghetti marinara,
2: beautiful.
1: Nice. You know, with seafood. Seafood.
3: Yeah,
1: oh, it was
3: not a
1: so
3: seafood
1: good.
3: Lover. Did you cook it yourself?
1: No, I ordered it from an Italian place. Beautiful.
2: Bit of parmesan over it.
3: Did you have
2: squeeze some lime
3: fettuccine
2: on it?
3: Or?
1: I had spaghetti.
3: See, I'm I know I'm out there.
2: You are out there.
3: I much prefer fettuccine to spaghetti.
0: Me too.
2: So do I.
3: Much prefer. Much
2: I'm with you.
3: Yep. What about you, Levy?
1: I don't mind either.
0: I reckon fettuccine would be the number one pasta.
1: Oh, it's
3: fettuccine.
2: I like fettuccine.
1: I need to get to a break. Back with more right after
2: this. Making me hungry.
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1: Well, we've got MG's Power Rankings coming up after the news. Question two in the quiz. Last night, I became the most capped cowboy of all time, overtaking Jonathan Thurston. Who is that? He's another JT. It wasn't Jonathan Thurston. Who was it? Becoming the most capped cowboy of all time. Jot that down. One more question to come once you've got all three answers. 1-300-722-873. And you could win yourself the $150 Lowe's digital gift card. Break for some news. Back with the next hour.
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21: Good afternoon, I'm Sarah Wiedersehen. Opposition leader Angus Taylor admits the Farrer by-election is a tough fight for the Liberals. The regional New South Wales seat has been held by the party for the past 25 years. Tonight, it's likely to fall to One Nation or an independent candidate. But Mr Taylor is urging voters against a protest vote.
22: If you want to get rid of a bad Labor government, you need to vote Liberal. That this is the first step towards getting rid of a rotten Labor government that's overseen rising interest rates, rising inflation, that has overseen levels of immigration that this country can't support.
21: Fresh US and Iranian strikes have further tested the fragile ceasefire between the two countries. The US has struck two empty Iranian-flagged oil tankers in the Strait of Hormuz, while Iran has renewed strikes against the United Arab Emirates. US Secretary of State Marco Rubio says they're still expecting a response from Tehran on a proposed peace deal within the next 24 hours. The World Health Organization says the number of confirmed hantavirus cases linked to an outbreak on a cruise ship in the Atlantic has risen to 6. As Nine's Europe correspondent Josh Bavis reports, officials in the Spanish-controlled Canary Islands are preparing for the arrival of the stricken ship.
4: On board the MV Hondius are more than 140 people from 23 countries, including 4 Australians. The plan to get everyone home is evolving. The leaders of the Canary Islands initially protested the arrival of the ship, so now it won't be docking but rather anchoring off the coast. Those on board will be tested and monitored for symptoms before being taken to the airport and flown to Europe, including to a special medical centre in Madrid. Other nations like Australia have been invited to organise air transport for their citizens to be taken back home. The Department of Foreign Affairs and Trade has sent staff here to assist but hasn't explained how it's planning to help. Officials around the world are tracing the movements of dozens of people who disembarked the ship when it docked in St Helena before the outbreak was reported. Josh Bavis in Tenerife.
21: A new study has found genetics may determine if weight loss medications like Ozempic will be effective. The research by Adelaide University found the drugs didn't work in 1 in 10 patients because of their genes. Diabetes Australia executive Amber Willink has described the finding as groundbreaking.
6: Because it's showing us how genetics can influence how well these GLP-1 medicines work in lowering blood glucose and supporting weight management.
21: And King Charles has sent his warm wishes to broadcaster and environmentalist Sir David Attenborough, who's celebrating his 100th birthday. A special concert has been held at London's Royal Albert Hall to mark the milestone. In finance, one Australian dollar is buying around 72 US cents.
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21: Bad news for the Cowboys and Queensland, with Tom Dearden out for 6 to 8 weeks. Scans have confirmed an ankle injury for the North Queensland scrum half in his team's 33-30 loss to the Eels. The coach of the Perth Bears believes his team is on track ahead of their 2027 launch. While the PNG Chiefs have already signed key players, the Bears have faced criticism for not lining up some big names. Coach Mal Meninga has told the Continuous Call team he's happy with their progress.
20: We discussed our strategy a long time ago. You know, obviously 7 or 8 months ago, and I think we've done really well. I'm sticking to that strategy. We've got a plan around the future. It's a sustainable one.
21: At halftime, the Newcastle Knights are leading the Dragons 32-0 in their clash at Wind Stadium, and in the AFL, a win for the Sydney Swans. That's the latest news and sport.
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21: Mostly sunny today, light winds. There is a moderate fire danger. Looking ahead, partly cloudy tomorrow, a top of 25 degrees. A shower or two Monday and 25. A shower or two Tuesday, a high of 24. Showers Wednesday and 24. More showers Thursday. On Moreton Bay, mostly sunny, south to southwesterly winds below 10 knots, tending south to southeasterly at 10 to 15 knots. Seas are below 1 metre.

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1: Great song. Welcome back. Next hour of the continuous call team from Accor Stadium, where we've got the South Sydney Rabbitohs taking on the Cronulla Sharks at 5:30. We'll catch up with the random South guy who happens to be their CEO, Blake Solly, in just a moment. Back around the grounds, though, let's get an update from the game from Wind Stadium in Wollongong, where poor old Piggy's Dragons are struggling. Piglet?
2: Yep, 5 minutes into the second half, Levy.
3: Left a bit, there's, Piglet. The horse just won.
2: There's some life. Dragons have scored through Hamish Stewart. Newcastle, 32. Dragons, 4.
1: Thank you very much, Piggy. We'll check that all-important kick in just a moment. Last night, Parramatta beat the Cowboys 33 points to 30. The Roosters over the Titans, 28 to 12. And Thursday night, the Dolphins beat the Bulldogs by 44 points to 12. And just to wrap for Grant Atkins, I ran into him earlier and he refereed that game. He said, "How do you think I went?" I said, "I don't know, I didn't watch it." Rock solid, aren't we? And you know who else I want to give a rap to? I'm going to nominate this bloke as the nicest bloke I've ever met in rugby league.
3: Please don't do that to me.
4: No, Matty Russell.
1: Matt Russell from Fox League. Great must bloke. Be calling the South game. He is just a ripper of a bloke. So, Matty, we salute you on the continuous call team. South Sydney Rabbitohs up against the Sharkies. Come on, you bunnies. Blake Solly, random South guy, chief executive, all-round good bloke. He's here in the box with us. Hello, Blake.
5: Hi, Mark. Thanks for having me on the show.
1: Can we address your acting before we get into
5: it? Shouldn't take too long, I think.
1: What were you thinking as a CEO of, the pride of the league, when they came to you and said, "Blake, we want to incorporate you in a television commercial"? What was your initial response?
5: Oh, budget director, great people, so I was interested. And then when they showed me the mullet and the goatee, being a kid from the Central Coast, it didn't look too out of order. So I was happy to do it, and they had a great vision for that ad, and everyone played their part, particularly Cameron, who played the straight man to everyone else.
1: Yeah, that whole random South thing, and, you see the things on social media, "Oh, this is South jersey here." That's from a business perspective, and you as the CEO, the brand recognition of that famous red and green, that must be huge for the club.
5: It's extraordinary. At our last game here, your elbow came to it, and he was telling us that when he got off the plane in Kuala Lumpur to do one of those petrol deals with the Malaysian government, the first thing he saw walking through the airport in Kuala Lumpur was a guy in a Rabbitohs jersey. So that's about as random as it gets. But no, it's great for us, and it's just great that our fans and our members feel that they're so proud of the club and what we do, that they want to wear that jersey wherever they are, whatever game they're going to, wherever they are in the world, they want to be part of the family.
1: You and I have spoken just before the boys jump in, and I'm sure they'll ask you something about this game. We've spoken about the fact that you play games here. You finally had a win in relation to playing some games at Allianz Stadium. And you and I have spoken about the fact that it's the taxpayers who own Allianz Stadium, not the Roosters, not the Waratahs. It's the taxpayers of this state. And for a lot of South Sydney supporters, and yes, I put my hand up and say I grew up a South Sydney supporter, it makes sense to be playing at Allianz Stadium. And you'll be doing that more from next year.
5: Yeah, we've got a great position now with Venues New South Wales and the government, where we play a lot of games here, but we also play some games there. And it's good for the state. Like you said, Allianz Stadium is a state asset, and the more use it gets is the better for the taxpayers. But for us, we'll be bringing three games that are currently played outside of New South Wales back into the Venues New South Wales network. So it's good for us, it's good for the taxpayer, and I think it'll be good for the game, because we get big games here. Like, we had 50,000 people at Good Friday, and that was wonderful. And then we get to play some of our other marquee games, particularly the game against the Roosters at Allianz now.
3: Mate, I know you're the CEO of the club. How have you felt the side's gone this year? It's a topsy-turvy year, and I think the Bunnies are probably a good example of how topsy-turvy it is.
5: Yeah. Mm. I think at times we look fantastic, and the win against Melbourne in Melbourne was probably the best performance of the season. And then we've also had a couple of games we probably would think we should have won, Canberra in Perth and maybe last weekend. And then, like every team, injuries has a huge impact on what you do in the season. And we've got a few players out tonight, so it's a good opportunity to see some of our young guys. But we're really happy with where we are in the top four, and we've got to keep the wins ticking over. And if we've got our best team on the field at the back end of the year, we're going to be very hard to stop.
3: Mate, I tell you, I'm happy to see back Jai Gray, who, as a CEO of a club, I mean, there's got to be some players you look at and you know them better than anyone else. I'm just so happy for him, because he's a bloke who, like, there's not much of him, but from top to toe, he's all heart. And his performance in the first whatever it was, six rounds or whatever, was just superb.
5: Yeah, when we first signed him, the knock on Jai from the people who supposedly knew what the game was all about said he was too small, but Mark Ellison and our all our coaching staff said, no, he's got something, he's courageous and he's brave and he can play at fullback or 5'8". He was a 5'8" then, and he's really become a fullback with us, and everyone can't wait to see him play. Matt's done a great job in his absence, but he's a fan favourite, Jai, and I know as soon as he runs out there, he'll get a big cheer.
4: Great milestone tonight for Campbell Graham playing his 150th game. He's been injured. Everyone knows how publicly that was, so great to see him. Good to see Latrell midweek talking to about his great mate Stretch. Looking at the players who you're missing tonight, Blakey, Brandon Smith we know about, Fifita, Jai Arrow in his shoulder. How's he coming along?
5: Yeah, Jai's still getting treatment on the shoulder. It's progressing pretty slowly, so I don't think we'll see Jai back on the field anytime soon, unfortunately.
4: Oh, that's a shame.
5: It is a shame because he's such a good bloke and such a great character around the club, but not unlike Flegler when he had his...
4: Okay, very similar, is it?
5: Very similar, yeah.
4: Okay.
5: It could take a long time to get back. But coming back to Campbell, for all of us, it feels like it was just yesterday when he debuted at the SCG in 2017. He was doing his trial HSC exams that day, and we shipped him from Marceline down to the game, and he debuted. And it's just it's one of the nicer things in rugby league when you work in the industry to watch someone like that come in as a school kid and to watch what he's become both as a player and a person. And he's a leader around our club, and I just can't wait to see him get that recognition tonight in that 150th game.
2: Now, Blake, I've got one eye on this Dragons game, taking on the Newcastle Knights, but you've got a coach in your club, Benny Hornby. There's been a lot of talk about Benny and the potential for him to possibly take over at the Dragons. I'm assuming you guys may see him as a potential candidate to take over at the Bunnies in a few years. How's his whole situation panning out?
5: Yeah, Ben's an assistant coach with us, and we'd love to have him stay at our club, but we also know that he's not going to be an assistant coach forever. Ben's too qualified and too good to be an assistant coach, and I'm sure there'll be a head coach job in the NRL or Super League that comes up that Ben will take, and I know he's passionate about the Dragons, but we'd like to keep him here for as long as we can, but we wouldn't stand in his way as well because he's just got so much ability. And that period when he was our interim head coach in 2024, the response he got from the players and to work with him in that period, you can see he's a head coach in the making.
1: Gates have opened here too at a Core Stadium, so kickoff at 5:30. South Sydney and Cronulla will call that game for you here on the continuous call team. MG just mentioned the whole Latrell Mitchell thing and the media ban, and he broke the media ban this week to talk about Campbell Graham, which is fantastic. I mean, we love hearing from Latrell, and, you know, I'm a huge fan of Latrell. I'm a fan of the club. What was the media ban all about, Blake? What's the go there? What was the story?
5: I think after 2024, Latrell made a lot of hard decisions, a lot of good decisions in terms of his lifestyle and wanting to be a better parent, be a better husband, be a better teammate, and essentially be a better person. And part of that meant he had to step out of the limelight and step away from the media. And the work that he's done on himself in that 18-month period to be the daddy is now, and also, I mean, we're seeing the benefit that's on the field in the first 8 or 9 weeks of the season. And I think he's got to a stage now where he's a bit more comfortable in his own skin and felt more comfortable coming out and talking to the media. So I think you'll see a bit more of Latrell in the media from now, but we've got to give him credit for the decisions he took back at the end of 2024 to become what he is now today.
1: With that said, right, and I was asked the question on a podcast during the week, and a video went up, and he's apparently had a crack at me or something. I haven't seen it on social media, and Josh Morris did the same, a former teammate of his the other week. I again want to say that I'm a Latrell Mitchell fan, but as an individual and as a contracted player, and you'll be able to tell me, is there an obligation in your player contract to do media? And the reason I ask that is, the vast majority of the money that players are paid in the game comes from broadcast deals. Therefore, there's a responsibility for him to speak to the media. And respectfully, I'd say, and I said this on the podcast during the week, Instagram is not investing any money in the National Rugby League. So it's very easy for Latrell to say, well, look, I'm on social media, the fans can get me there. But it's the broadcasters who cover our great game, and not everybody's on social media. I would have thought he has a responsibility to talk to the Channel 9s, the Fox Leagues, the 2GBs, the ABCs, the Triple M's. What's the go there? Do you have a thought on that?
5: Yeah, I think first and foremost, Latrell's responsibility to the game is to be the best player he can be. I think that's what puts people through the turnstiles or watching on TV. Obviously, he's got obligations to do media, and the fact that he's doing them now shows that. I've got to say, in Latrell's defence, he never shirked one corporate responsibility or one internal request we had, or fan or member day in that period. He was very happy to do his bit in terms of what.
1: But do you know what I mean, though, Blake? When you're a highly played player in the NRL like Latrell is, and the vast majority of that money comes from a broadcast deal, don't you have a responsibility to talk to the broadcasters?
5: Yeah, I think he does, and he'll do that. But I also think he's got to balance that responsibility with some of the stuff that he's copped over the last 3 or 4 years. And for him to, I think, take the time and the energy to concentrate on himself first and foremost and get his life in order to be able to actually speak and probably have the self-control and the calm to actually speak rationally. I think Latrell said some things probably in the past that he's regretted and been heavily criticised for that. And I think in some ways that media ban is a response to that. When I feel comfortable in my own skin enough to be able to control and be in charge of what I say and what I put out there, that's when I'll start talking to the media again.
1: I think from my perspective, and you know, there's some horrible things that get written and said about Latrell Mitchell on social media, and, you know, we might not agree with what journalists write about him. But at the same time, you know, like Josh Morris said a few things about him, and then Latrell went onto social media and said something or reacted to that, which then invited Latrell's social media followers to turn their attacks on Josh, and they've done the same on me. So it's sort of, it's a bit hypocritical, if you like, to say, well, I don't want to talk to the media because of the unfair criticism that I cop and what people say about us, but then at the same time invite other people to criticise others for just having an opinion in the game. But anyway, that's something I suppose you've got to manage as the CEO. But first and foremost, look, if he's going well, that's great. We want a happy Latrell. We want, from a South Sydney point of view, we want him playing good football. And we want him to talk to the media because he puts bums on seats, and that's the draw card that is Latrell Mitchell. He's a superstar of our game, and if he's in a position where he is comfortable talking to the media, well, that's a good thing, eh?
5: Yeah, and I think I've never – I don't think any person's turned up to a game to be there to hear Latrell speak. I think they're there to see him play and some of those amazing things he does on the field, like last week. And that's what he's had to concentrate on because he was in a pretty dark place back at the end of 24, and the decisions he had to make were significant, and he's done that. And I think we're seeing on and off the field the real Latrell, and I think now that he feels a bit more comfortable speaking, we'll start to see more of him in the media, and I think that'll mean that the public sees more of the real Latrell, the one that we see every day.
3: Blake, I know you'd like the history of the game and whatever, but you're probably aware back in 89, I think it was, Wayne Bennett, John Reba and myself built the Brisbane Broncos. Has Benny ever mentioned me, ever? Like, does he ever say anything about me?
5: He talks a lot about that era. Yeah. I'm sure he's mentioned you it a few times, yeah, but I think he loves that period, and building the Broncos from scratch is probably one of the proudest moments in Wayne's career. He talks about Paul Morgan and he and Brian Canavan setting up the Broncos from that little office in Red Hill. And
3: so
5: to
3: nothing
5: see it
3: about me.
4: Not per se.
5: Not specifically.
1: Now that I know
5: you were there, Daryl, I'll ask him on Monday.
3: Ask him. He probably doesn't remember who I am. The great Benny.
4: He knew you were.
1: You're both Queensland.
3: It was a great performance. I mean, admittedly, he did sack me after 1 year.
4: Yeah.
3: But that was his loss.
1: Have you learnt something from Wayne? Like, you've been around the game and you've been a great sporting administrator for a long, long time. What do you learn from working with someone like Wayne?
5: Oh, you learn something from Wayne every day. Learn a lot about how to deal with situations that are unexpected. For example, Latrell's injury this week and just his calm composure during times of what otherwise would be crises. And then also his management of people and how he gets the best out of them, and just watching how he goes about that on a day-to-day basis. There's no magic formula for what Wayne does. It's just consistent messaging, consistent behaviour over a long, long period, and that's how you get the best out of people.
3: In my opinion, that's his number one thing he does. He cares about his players.
4: Oh, yeah.
3: He cares about the club. He just cares about everything. I'm not sure if he's a great coach as such.
1: Is father figure a right term, Daryl?
3: More than that.
4: He's present.
3: He does care, and people and the players respect him.
4: Yeah.
3: I think everyone respects him for what he has done in the game, which is, there's not many. In fact, I can't think of anyone who's done more in rugby league from a coaching perspective than what he has.
1: Yeah.
3: And he's still doing it, you know, and he's still the same. He looks the same. Like, every time I see him, he does that wry little smile. He's just, funnier than he looks.
4: Yeah.
1: Well, there'll be no bias in my call at 5:30, but for the sake of the Rabbitohs and for my sake, I hope he does it again at 5:30. So, Blake, I know you got to run, but, mate, thanks for coming up and saying g'day. Good luck to the Bunnies this afternoon against the Sharks. Big night for Campbell Graham, and good luck for the rest of the year ahead.
5: Yeah, great to be on the show. Thank you.
1: There he is, Blake Solly, the random Souths guy, too. Keep an eye out for him on the television commercials. He's here, there and everywhere. Blake, back around the grounds. Mark Piggy Riddell.
2: 24 minutes remaining in the second half. Newcastle 34, Dragons 4.
1: Did you say 34-4?
5: 36-4.
1: 36-4. He's just, got one job.
3: Mate, he's got tears in his eyes. He can't see it, even though he's not involved with the men.
1: He's counting the cash. That's what he's doing.
5: Not my side of the program.
1: Flying Destiny, just cashing up, cashing in. We'll take a break. We'll come back with MG's power rankings right after this.
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1: Back around the grounds, Mark Piggy-Riddell, 40 points to 4, Newcastle leading St. George Illawarra. 21 minutes left in the second half. I'll cover for the great man while he continues to count his cash from Flying Destiny.
2: Newcastle 40, Dragons 4.
1: Oh, there's an echo in here. Thank you very much. Rightio, ladies and gentlemen, you've been forced to wait. It's time for this.
13: On the Continuous Call Team, MG's Power Rankings.
4: Last week we were talking about nicknames and the best nicknames we've ever had.
3: Were you a bit off the pace then to start that?
4: Power. I thought there was one more. Power. Power. Anyway. I
1: love you.
4: I got called something when I was younger, and it was either I was called Spider because of my long legs, and when I went to work at a pub called the Cedars Tavern at Emerton, one of the regulars, Snake, he started calling me a name that I'd never heard of before. He said, "Hey, Opium, get us a drink."
1: What?
4: I said, "What's Opium?" He goes, "You're a slow-working dope." So I'm thinking about, look, obviously, rugby league has produced many.
3: Great game, rugby league.
4: Has produced many a great. Matt Hilda's one. Waltzing, that's a fantastic one. Petrol, 70 cents a litre is another one. Martin Chariots of Fire.
3: Phil Sigsworth.
4: Yeah, what's a packet of worth? What's a packet of? Jamie Ferris Bura is another good one. So I've come up with 5 in my lifetime that I've heard that I've thought are really funny and really clever. Then I'm going to ask you on 131873 to give us your best nickname that you've ever heard, and the best caller will get a little JD pack today, a Jack Daniels pack that's one with JD slides, little thongs, socks, a bucket hat, stubby holder, and if you're lucky, you might even get a little bit of a hip flask.
1: You're delivering this with a serious tone today, MK.
3: Beautiful.
4: That's not on here, but the hip flask, I just made that up.
1: Oh, just throw it in.
4: Yeah.
3: Are they another one of your sponsors?
4: No, they're not. Okay, number 5, for mine anyway, John Eales, the legendary Wallaby. You were eating a pie.
1: Daryl.
4: Wow.
1: this
4: you know
1: is
4: what?
1: A lack Graceful. Of respect
4: I think,
1: for
4: I think I don't think I want to do this week. I think I want to park it.
1: Why?
4: Because it's 4:30.
1: We've got half an hour to fill.
4: We've got Cashman in a minute.
1: Oh, that takes 2 seconds.
4: We're talking about the previews.
3: Come on, you're soft. I'll just have
4: He's eating a pie.
1: No, we've got a.
4: He's eating a pie while I'm doing my rankings.
1: Listen, I'm not having you program the show. I've dedicated this half hour to bloody MG's power rankings. We're doing MG's power rankings.
4: Right, okay.
1: So you know what we're going to do?
3: Yeah.
1: We're going to start it all over again, and you're going to lift it up and show some passion and some power in our power rankings.
4: Well, and you're there drinking your water. He's there eating his food. I'm there reading my summary. I didn't feel the love. So let's go. Are you ready?
3: Yeah. Oh. Well, we're the only ones who are doing our job. You do yours, our jabber jaws. Give us some power rankings.
1: Right,
4: number five.
1: Come on, give us it.
4: Right, number five.
3: Nicknames, is it?
4: Yeah, John Eels' nickname is Nobody because nobody is perfect.
1: Love it.
5: Oh.
4: Yeah, I played cricket with a kid. He was called Johnny Who's There? Husaia. We called him Knock Knock.
3: That's clever.
1: That's good.
3: This pie's good.
4: When I was growing up, my dad, he used to call this bloke called Whisper. And I said, "Well, Dad, why do you call him Whisper?" He goes, "Because he never shouts." So Whisper's a good one.
1: I like that. I've never
5: That's
1: heard that
5: a good one.
1: Before.
4: I also, my dad played with a bloke off chart. Was a bloke called Bobby Cannell. His nickname was Far.
5: That's the best. Geez, one would want to be good because that's a crack.
4: Yeah, one is good. One is good. This one's pretty good. There was a bloke at the pub I worked at. I just told you about Cedars Tavern, where I got the opium nickname. He's a bloke had a wooden leg, and he had a pronounced lip. Limp, L-I-M-P. So the blokes at the pub used to call him Snipe. And I said, what do you call him Snipe for? He goes, because he's a sniper's nightmare.
1: This is good.
5: Very good.
4: Number one.
1: Why did you want to hold this off to next week? This is brilliant.
4: I just didn't, you know, usually it's the wrap down time of the show.
1: No. That's we go great. Having tongue till five.
5: Okay, those last two have been very good.
4: Okay, number one. I used to work with my mum at the place called Travenole Laboratories at Toon Gabby. And I was 18 when I worked there. And there's a bloke there called Tony who was 5 foot tall. Mm. And we called him Shetland Tony.
1: they're very good. They're very good. They are sensational.
4: 131873, give us your best.
1: All right. You could win the Jack Daniels pack.
4: Yes. So
1: 131873, some of the best nicknames. Can you think of any boys that you've dealt with over the years?
5: Not off the top of my head. And
4: Dallas.
5: I've got
4: Dallas,
5: one.
4: Dallas Donnelly.
3: What was his? Rare.
4: Dallas.
3: Oh, sorry. Sorry, Dallas Donnelly. Yeah, that's a bloody beauty.
1: And it doesn't have to be rugby league nicknames.
4: No.
1: It could be anything.
4: Yes.
1: Nicknames you've come up with for some of your colleagues, some of your mates, those people down the pub.
3: I think I've said this one before. We had a bloke played at Penrith we used to call Pothole.
4: Yeah,
3: he's always getting in the road.
4: You're always trying to avoid it.
1: All right. Well,
3: I think that's a good one.
4: That's a great one.
1: MG, the board's lining up here, which shows, you know, people have just been crying out for MG's power.
4: They want JD's.
1: They want the JD's pack. So we need your best nicknames, 131873 the number. 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
1: Oh, I'm reading some of these nicknames coming through. They're very, very good. Back around the grounds, Mark Riddell.
2: Yeah, Dragons have just crossed for a try. 14 minutes remaining. Newcastle 40, Dragons 8 with a kick to come.
4: Here they come.
2: Come the Dragons.
1: Boys, a legendary football in Tinger was Alan Ting. His nickname was Roo.
3: I get that one. You get that one?
4: Yeah, yeah. I certainly do. Good place, Tinger.
1: Worked with a bloke they called Keth. He was missing an eye. Very good. Pat's at Sylvania, line one. Hello, Pat.
22: Good afternoon, guys. Look, I just remember someone saying to me, watch Chad Townsend when he runs out. He looks like the helmet on a set of legs. And I just went, oh, my God, he looks like he's got a helmet on, like a bike helmet.
1: He might be listening.
4: Juggernaut.
22: He had the perfect head of hair, but it was like a helmet that he was wearing, but he wasn't wearing a helmet.
1: So I'm going to have a closer look.
4: Yeah, that's... Yeah,
1: it's funny when someone points something out to you.
4: Exactly.
1: There was a former senior police officer who had these massive earlobes, and I won't mention the name, but someone pointed it out to me once. And whenever this particular senior police officer held a press conference, all I could do was just stare at the earlobes. Because you're just looking at someone usually in a uniform and you think, okay, well, we're listening to what they're saying. But when someone says, mate, what about the lobes? Have a look at the earlobes.
4: Usually some of the big ears.
3: Would they be hereditary earlobes?
4: Well, aren't the earlobes and nose the only thing that doesn't shrink in old age? I think the rest of your body.
3: Tell me about that.
4: wing nut's usually big ears, isn't it?
23: Yeah, their nickname.
4: Wing nut.
23: Yeah, wing nut.
3: Geez, they're playing well now. The Dragons have found some form here.
1: Adam Harvey's just sent me a good one, but it might be a little bit risky to read on air.
4: Risky. Okay.
1: Yeah, thank you, Adam. I appreciate that, though. Line two, Carmel at St Clair. Hello, Carmel.
24: Yeah, you've already mentioned it, but pothole, because everyone used to try and avoid him. One of the bosses at work.
1: It's a clever one, Carmel. Thanks so much for calling in. You're in the running for the $100 Harvey Norman voucher. Keep them coming. 131873, the number. Melissa's on the Central Coast, line three. Hello, Melissa.
25: Hello, how are you?
1: Very well, thank you.
25: That's good. I used to know a fella by the name of Rod, and he was really tall and skinny. And his nickname was Pull Through, because back in the day, they used to put a rag on top of, like, a rod, and they'd clean the barrel of the guns, and they'd call it a Pull Through.
4: Oh, yes.
25: Yeah. Rod. His name was Rod, but his nickname was Pull Through, because he was really tall and really skinny.
3: You're in front, I reckon.
1: Thank you, Melissa.
4: Pull Through.
1: Let's go to Carl at Penrith. Hello, Carl.
26: Yeah, g'day, fellas. Yeah, listen, I used to work with a bloke, and we used to call him Showbag. And, because he was full of crap, and he had to carry him all day.
1: Thank you, Carl. Mike's at Campsie. Hello, Mike.
27: Fellas, I had a really hilarious old uncle that was an adult during the Second World War. And with all the shortages Australia had, whether it be petrol or anything else, they nicknamed him Doc because he could fix anything.
1: Doc. Clever one. Clever. Thank you, Mike. Dave's at Raby. Hello, Dave.
28: How you going, mate? We still call him Seaweed because he floats around and stinks.
1: Thank you, mate. Appreciate it. 131873 is the number. We've got a colleague from Chris at Redcliffe that we've nicknamed Smoko, as he usually turns up for work at around 10 a.m. Thank you for that. I'm just trying to
4: pre-read.
1: Just pre-read.
3: You've got to be very careful.
4: Yes, very careful.
3: Like
1: yeah.
3: Leaving.
1: work with a bloke called Taillights, not bright enough to be in the headlights. Graham's at Concord. Hello, Ed. Graham, sorry.
4: Hey, Graham.
0: Hey, let me...

0: Good kid, Andrew.
1: Yeah. Jade's in Albury. Hello, Jade.
2: Good afternoon, team. How are we all?
1: Very well, thank you.
2: One of my favourite cricketers at the moment, Manus Labuschagne, loose bus change.
1: Very good. Thank you. Lumpy's phone through line 7. What do you got, Lumpy?
3: Hey, how are we, boys? You going well? Great show today. Great show. I used to do scuba diving many years ago, and I had a mate of mine, and he came up the back of the boat, and he had the top of his ear chopped off by the propeller. So after that, we used to call him 18 months because he had an ear and a half.
4: That's the winner.
0: I think that's the winner.
5: Lumpy, take the pack, bro.
1: That's the best.
5: Take the pack. He can't beat that. You're not going to beat that. 18 months. Ear and a half.
0: That's a beauty, Lumpy.
5: That is awesome.
1: Another Tommy says, boys, we had a lazy worker. We used to call him George Negus because he only worked for 60 minutes. bloke called Carp at our office, boys. He drinks like a fish. Enjoy the show. Thank you very much for
5: Carp.
1: That.
5: Oh, there's been carpet.
1: I'm just having a look through some more here.
5: Did you?
0: No.
5: Carp.
1: Carp. Carp.
5: Sorry, buddy.
1: Where else are we going here? Line 8, Bruno at Brunswick Heads. Hello, Bruno.
6: It's Bono, Lee. You're not Bruno.
0: Bono. Bono, you should
1: be. Mate, I was a big fan of your work in you too, champion.
6: Yeah. We were away on a boys' weekend once, and we were sitting in the spa. I was tuning up a couple of Sheilas, and another mate jumped in. I said, "You're lower than a grass cutter. You're a ploughman." So it's got a bit of a rugby league connotation. You remember the old bloke ploughman used to pay for the...
1: Very good, Bruno. Bono. Thank you, Bono.
0: Where
1: did I get Bruno from? It says Bono on the screen, but I've called him Bruno.
0: I do reckon his real name's Bono.
1: Nah, of course not.
0: You know anyone other than Bono called Bono?
1: No. I don't think you can be called Bono.
5: No.
1: There's only one Bono.
5: Yeah, I think so.
1: Yeah, you know you've made it in life when people know you by one name.
5: One name.
1: Cher. Bono.
5: Madonna.
1: Madonna.
0: Wally.
5: Prince.
1: Pig.
0: Pig, yeah.
1: Are you putting yourself in the same basket as that?
4: One name.
0: MG.
5: That's two.
0: It's
5: two.
0: No, that's two letters, but it's big one
1: man.
0: Name.
1: Well, a lot of people just call you Big. Hello, Big.
5: Hello, man.
0: Yeah, my friend does that. Andrew at the back calls me Big sometimes. It's a bit disconcerting.
1: Andrew Lucas?
0: Yeah. Just calls me Big because he doesn't like typing a lot.
4: Tell you what, he doesn't like writing either.
1: Worse, good pass, yeah. No.
0: He can't spell, man.
1: Anyway, back around the grounds, Piggy Riddell.
4: 9 minutes remaining in the second half. Newcastle 40, Dragons 10. We've got a crowd down there at Wynn Stadium, 10,960.
0: Not now, you don't.
1: We've got 5,000 left because all the emails I'm getting, they're all left at half time.
5: What's it hold there, Piggy? What's it hold?
4: What, just around 20,000, okay. I think, normally? Mm. Yeah.
1: Geez, that centre of excellence, you're going to have to rename it.
5: To what?
0: Centre of crap.
1: Centre of crap, exactly. We'll take a break, be back with more.
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2: 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Click onto the feedback icon if you would like to join us. There's a few people here saying, boys, with all of these nicknames, Daryl's best was when Claudia Schiffer married Wayne Brain. Thank you for that. That was a good one.
3: Yeah. That was a beauty, Claudia Schiffer Brain. That is a beauty, isn't it?
2: Look, I'm not even going to say it. I'll get into trouble.
3: Don't say it, mate.
2: There's some very good ones, and I wish I could share them online, but I can't. Let's bring in Tommy Herschel from Find Your Feet. He's got another one.
4: Okay, Tommy.
2: Hello, Tommy.
4: Thomas.
5: Tommy. Hello, champions. Well, boys, we had a mate that was keen to get working for Virgin. He enjoyed the thoughts of travelling around Australia, so he went and did the course. Anyway, the night that they graduated, he got his blazer and they put the metal wings, you know, a little thing on his suit. Anyway, half an hour later, he got caught doing something he shouldn't have, so they sacked him. So the boys called him Emu because he got his wings but couldn't fly.
2: Oh, that's good. That's good. Thank you, Tommy.
5: That was a ripper. Good on you, boys.
2: Good on you, mate.
4: Good on you, brother.
2: Have a great weekend, mate. Tommy Herschel from Find Your Feet. Just before we get to Nick Ashman, you were a guy called Jack. And he was known as Hydraulic because he could lift anything, obviously talked himself up. Another bloke I work with, we now call E.T., always wants to go home. Pelican, member of the fishing club who always turned up to a weighing and took all the unwanted fish, Pelican. And we call a guy at work Perth because he's 2 hours behind everyone else.
4: Yeah.
2: Let's bring in Nick Ashman from PointsBet. He's on the line outside the Brookie Hotel. Hello, Nick.
6: G'day, Mark. How are you guys?
4: Hello, Nick.
2: Mate, very well. Can you think of any funny nicknames that you've come across over the years?
6: I have, but I won't mention them on air.
2: Okay, fair enough.
6: I'm just trying to think of something that I can mention on air, but I don't know nothing. You know what blokes are like? Terrible.
2: Yeah.
6: Anyway.
2: That's all right. We'll play to our strengths, which are the markets. Rabbitohs Sharks followed by Manly Broncos tonight, mate. What are the points bet punters doing on these games?
6: Well, the Rabbitohs were the favourites, Mark, when markets went up at the top of the week. But obviously, with a couple of players out, Latrell, the big one there, the Sharkies are now hot favourites, into $1.55 at points bet. So all the money for the Sharkies. They've won the last five contests between these two clubs. Usually, it's a pretty tight tussle, though. So, you know, if you're a Rabbitohs fan, maybe, you know, you might be able to get them with the line start, which is 4.5 points. We have taken a few bets there. Overs and unders set at 52.5. And they're back the unders. So they're playing into that space where I think four of the last five clashes between the two clubs have been separated by 12 points or less. So maybe not completely hopeless for the Rabbitohs yet.
2: I just saw a couple of other clever ones. This one just took my my attention, this nickname. We had a bloke at work. His surname virtually sounded like Endermay, so it was like a James or Jimmy Endermay, right? Mm. So they called him June Endermay. I like it. Very clever.
4: We're good at it.
2: Thank you. Manly Broncos, the late game over at Brookie. Nick, what's doing on this one?
6: Well, I can tell you the Brookie Hotel's jam-packed. The Broncos fans just left, yelling out jeers and all kinds of things. But they've been well back, the Broncos. I hate to say it, guys. We sort of ran that 220 mark into $1.95 for no real reason, you wouldn't think, other than the fact that the punters probably said that's too big a price for the Bronx. Manly is still your favourites at $1.85. The line is now down to 0.5 point. It was 3.5 in favour of the Broncos at the start of the week. So very much all the money for the Broncos. And again, they've taken the unders. We've seen some high-scoring matches in the NRL this year, but both games tonight, Mark, they're taking the unders.
2: Okay. Well, mate, you get back into the Brookie Hotel, a few nice races to keep an eye on. Hopefully you're back flying Destiny for Piggy Riddell, didn't it, when the out of hell well?
6: Wasn't that something you just saw down the outside? I did watch the race for him, and I gave him a good kick home. So it was a good win for Flying Destiny. Hopefully we'll get the mail again next time it runs.
2: Oh, yeah. Absolutely. Good on you, Nick. Thank you, mate. Nick Ashman, our man from PointsBet. Two big games coming up tonight, starting with the Rabbitohs and the Sharks, followed by Manly and the Broncos.
1: PointsBet. 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
2: Back around the grounds, we do it for Mark Pigurell.
8: Greg Marju just went in for his fifth try of the afternoon. Newcastle 44, Dragons 10, 2.5 remaining.
2: I've got a couple of Dragons fans emailing saying, Mark, 20 of your members, first time we've left at halftime. We're going to erect a new sign at the Centre of Excellence, the Centre of Disappointment.
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8: Just keep jabbing them in. Just keep jabbing them in.
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17: 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I had the top seat at the Broncos, lit the fire in the St George Dragons' nose. 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
2: Question number three in the Saturday footy quiz for the $150 Lowe's digital gift card. Name the Manly captain playing his 250th NRL game tonight. Name the Manly captain playing his 250th NRL game tonight. If you've got all three answers and you think they're correct, you can give us a buzz right now on 1-300-722-873. 1-300-722-873. First person with the correct answers will win the $150 Lowe's digital gift card. Let's squeeze in a couple more. Mark over in Western Australia, line three. Hello, Marky boy.
19: How you going?
2: Good, mate.
19: So I used to work with a bloke that had a lazy eye. We used to call him Mortgage because one eye was fixed and the other one was variable.
3: That's pretty good.
8: That's good.
3: That's pretty good.
9: That's the leader.
2: That's very good.
9: Yeah. That's the leader.
2: Thank you, mate. Jimmy's at Maroubra. Hey, Jimmy.
9: Jimmy.
20: Hello.
2: Hello, Jimmy. You're on the air, mate. What have you got for us?
20: Yeah, Mark. Oh, I used to work on the garbage run out Maroubra way, and we had a guy there. We used to call him Ray Martin because he used to put 60 minutes on every run.
2: Thank you, Jimmy. Appreciate it, mate. One more. Paul in Brisbane. Hey, Paul.
21: Hello, boys. I've got one. A fella I used to work with, his family name was Rogers, last name Rogers, and he had the worst BO you could imagine. Now, there's a flower that some gardeners would know. It's called a marigold. Its nickname is Stinkin' Rogers, so we used to call this fella Marigold.
2: Well done.
9: I was waiting for Buck.
2: Thank you, Paul. Just a couple more here on the text line, and then, MG, you can announce the winner. Here's a good one. We nickname a bloke at work Hoover As in vacuum cleaner, because he was always sucking up to the bosses. We've worked with a few of them over the years, haven't we? Thank you for that. Yes, sensor light only worked when someone walked past him. We had a bloke, Sally at Punchbowl says, we have a guy at work, we call him Flowers because he makes his own arrangements. Mark, true story, Gary Jack, the Balmain legend, openly calls the great man Peter Volandi's turnstile. From when they played together on the South Coast, Peter was in the centres and tow truck for somebody highly stressed and heading for a breakdown from Roger in Sylvania.
0: Wow.
2: Thank you for that one. And, someone's having a crack at me. Mark, where's the Ella Langley interview you promised Piggy from last week? Looking forward to it.
8: Yeah, I asked you about that last night.
2: To be honest, I forgot. It was a pretty busy week with everything that's going on, so I forgot. I'll see if I can get something done for next week.
3: Don't take it to heart.
0: We'll get it next week.
8: Levy, you're very busy.
3: You've got to call this game, too. I need you to be up for this game.
0: Yeah. He's always up.
2: I'll try my
0: best. The only way he's up now.
2: Try my best. David Albion Parks won the quiz. The answers today, Jareem Bullard, the West Tigers fullback who signed that four-year deal. Jason Taumalolo, the most capped Cowboy, overtaking Jonathan Thurston. And Jake Trebojevic plays his 250th NRL game. So well done to you, Dave, from Albion Park. You've won the $150 Lowe's digital gift card. It's all thanks to Lowe's. Lowe's menswear, great range, great value and great service. MG, who wins?
0: Oh, I can't go past Lumpy.
2: Lumpy?
0: 18 months, year and a half.
2: It's very
8: That's
2: clever.
8: A good one.
0: Very clever.
2: Very clever. Now, we also need to come up with a caller of the day, boys.
8: Oh.
2: So we've whittled them down, and there's been a stack of them. Lisa on the Central Coast, who agreed with me that her husband never turns the power switch off, but does do a lot of cleaning. Michael in Tamworth, grandmother used to leave the chewing gum behind her ears to save it for later. Desert Panania, beer has used by dates. And Daniel in Canberra, used by dates on bandages. Out of those one, who wins?
3: Yeah, it's hard. I'm going to let MG do it because he does everything else in this game.
8: Go, Piggy. MG's got a sponsor for this one.
3: he's got a one for this one. He's got a new Band-Aid sponsor.
8: Did you just try and bite me?
3: Come on, MG. Hurry up.
8: And I've lost my voice.
2: You know what? I'm going to give it to Daniel in Canberra. Used by Dave and Band-Aid.
0: That was a funny one.
2: Yeah, that was a good
0: that
2: one.
0: That made us laugh.
2: Well done, Daniel. $100 voucher thanks to Harvey Norman coming your way. 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MG, before you go, who are you tipping in these two games tonight, starting Rabbitohs Sharks?
0: Look, I'm going to stay with South, even though Latrell is out. I've tipped the South when he was in, but now that he's out, it's going to be more difficult. But I think Jai Gray being back is a massive in for them.
2: So Bunnies?
0: Bunnies.
2: And then the Manly Broncos game.
0: Manly.
2: Manly at home. You've been a superstar, as always. We'll see you Magic Round next week.
0: Friday, we're flying up.
2: Ooh. We'll see you up there.
0: Bye, baby.
2: Thank you, MG. Back around the grounds, 44-10. Newcastle has thumped the Dragons, 44-10. 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
2: Just repeating that news we shared with you a little earlier today as the crowd continues to build here at Accor Stadium. Scans have confirmed North Queensland Cowboys co-captain Tom Dearden has suffered a syndesmosis injury and will be out for the next 6 to 8 weeks. He'll have surgery next week, so 6 to 8 week recovery period. So that rules him out of Origin 1 and probably Origin 2, given the length of time. So who comes into that Queensland team? That's something Billy Slater will be wrestling with. That other injury update from the Cowboys, Sonny Luke, he's also set to miss a month on the sidelines after scans revealed he sustained a high-grade MCL tear. So that's all, of course, thanks to our mates at Deep Heat, the injury update. 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We've got a break for some news. When we come back, it's the clash between the Bunnies and the Sharkies here at Accor Stadium.
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25: Good afternoon, I'm Sarah Widdersane. The Liberals could lose the seat of Farah after 25 years with One Nation on the verge of creating an upset. Michael Packey reports from Albury.
26: There's only an hour before voting closes in the Farah by-election. The huge New South Wales seat has been the centre of political attention over recent months, following the departure of local member Susan Lee after she was dumped as Liberal leader. Polls suggest the Libs won't be able to hold on, and the regional seat will likely fall to One Nation or an independent. Opposition leader Angus Taylor has spent the day campaigning in the electorate and admits the Liberals are the underdogs.
27: We're going to keep fighting right through to 6 o'clock tonight.
26: One Nation candidate David Farley believes there's a mood for change.
28: In the words of Jimmy Swaggart, the crops mature and the harvesters are moving in.
26: But a candidate no one is discounting is Michelle Millthorpe. There's a real possibility the independent could cause the real upset of the night. Michael Packey, Albury.
25: Tensions have escalated in the Middle East despite a standing ceasefire, with Iran accusing the US of targeting civilian areas and violating maritime agreements. Washington maintains its latest strikes on three Iranian flag tankers were retaliatory and necessary to enforce an active blockade in the Strait of Hormuz. President Donald Trump says he expects a response to a potential peace deal from Iranian leaders as early as tonight, but is not ruling out direct action.
29: If there's no ceasefire, you're not going to have to know. You're just going to have to look at one big glow coming out of Iran. And they better sign their agreement fast.
25: The New South Wales government will inject nearly $40 million into the state's firearms registry to help enforce tighter gun laws introduced after the Bondi terror attack. The package will fund 22 additional registry staff and major system upgrades. Police Minister Yasmin Cadley says the tighter restrictions will significantly reduce the number of weapons in the community.
7: Those changes will start immediately. The registry is ready for the uplift and ready to continue to make New South Wales safe.
25: Australia's National Science Agency will persist with planned job cuts despite receiving more than $380 million in extra funding from the federal government. The CSIRO says the cuts announced last November are well underway and necessary to support the long-term sustainability of the organisation. Retailers are demanding further action to protect staff from escalating violence and abuse. A nationwide survey has found 71% of shoppers witnessed abuse directed at retail or fast food workers. In finance, one Australian dollar is buying around 72 US cents.
12: Hello, this is Phil O'Neill. When the clock hits midnight, I'm on the radio and I'd love you to join me. Don't miss Australia Overnight on Brisbane's 4BC. Let's talk.
25: The boss of the Sydney Rabbitohs believe players do have obligations to speak to the media. Latrell Mitchell ended a self-imposed media ban earlier this month after a year and a half. Speaking on the continuous call team, South CEO Blake Solly said the ban came from a good place.
13: First and foremost, Latrell's responsibility to the game is to be the best player he can be. I think that's what puts people through the turnstiles or watching on TV. Obviously, he's got obligations to do media, and the fact that he's doing them now shows that. I've got to say, in Latrell, defence. He never shirked one corporate responsibility.
25: The Rabbitohs will take on the Sharks at Acor Stadium later this hour. Newcastle Knights have smashed the Dragons 44-10 at Wynn Stadium, and the Women's Blues have arrived in Brisbane ahead of their second State of Origin clash. That's the latest news and sport.
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25: Clear tonight with light winds, dropping down to 14 degrees overnight. Looking ahead, partly cloudy tomorrow, a top of 25 degrees. A shower or two Monday and 25. A shower or two Tuesday, a high of 24. Showers Wednesday and 24. More showers Thursday. On Moreton Bay, mostly clear tonight. Southeasterly winds at 10 to 15 knots, turning southerly below 10 knots. Seas are below 1 metre.
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32: Oh, like the thief in the night. He went bang, grabbed the ball, went over, scores the try.
4: Daryl Broman.
33: The ball here was just superb. That is an incredible try.
4: And Mark Riddell.
34: He just took it from dummy half, used all his momentum, all the power, all the strength, and gets the football down for the first try of the night.
4: The continuous call team, thanks to McDonald's, Harvey Norman, Aria Homes, Forex, Brighton's Lawyers, Honda, Drug Alert, Sonali, Arrow Transport, Jack Daniels, Milwaukee Tools, Power Bay, Ram Trucks, and Lowe's.
35: That is unbelievable!
4: Tonight, South

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1: And now, live from Accor Stadium, Sydney Olympic Park, Mark Levy.
2: Yes, hello everyone. Welcome along to a big Saturday night of rugby league starting here at the Olympic Stadium, where we have the grand final every year, Accor Stadium. We're crowd building. Not too many people here right now, but we're still, 20 minutes away from kickoff. The Cronulla Sharks up against the South Sydney Rabbitohs. Up high on the ladder, these two teams. 5 wins from 8 games, the Rabbitohs. The Sharkies, 4 wins from 8 games, and a couple of milestones. Of course, Campbell Graham playing his 150th game, and Nico Hines playing his 100th Sharks game. So I'm sure the boys will be up for this game for both sides. As far as our referee goes, Jared Cole, senior review official Chris Butler, Drew Ultraman, Daniel Lutringer on the touch lines. And the team news, we do that for Drug Alert. As you've heard, Latrell Mitchell out with a lower back injury. Latrell Siegwald starts in the centres in 23 for his debut. Jamie Humphreys out with a leg injury. Moala Graham Taufer joins the bench in 21. And I touched on the fact that Campbell Graham is playing his 150th game for the Sharks. Riley Jones joins the bench, and Braden Welly drops out of the side. Nico Hines playing his 100th Sharks game. Later on tonight, of course, we'll be off to Four Pines Park at Brookvale for the clash between the Manly Sea Eagles and the Brisbane Broncos. 8th versus 11th on the ladder, and we'll have Mike Pearsall and Josh Morris on deck to call that one. While in the earlier game in Wollongong, another tough day at the office for the poor old St George Illawarra Dragons. Dear, oh dear, oh dear. The Knights, 44, St George Illawarra 10. And we've had a number of emails throughout the afternoon from rusted on members and fans that have been with the club for 20 years saying, Mark, it's the first time we've left at half time. So they've got to get themselves out of this hole. And there's going to be some interesting headlines, no doubt, again, around the St George Illawarra Dragons this week, especially off the back of the bye last week. Sadly, nothing has improved for the Red V. Darryl Braman's alongside me, though, for the Sharkies and the Rabbitohs. Big D, I'm looking forward to this one.
3: Yeah, they're both good sides, aren't they? And you'd expect both of them to probably be in the eight come the end of the season. I suppose it depends on injuries, et cetera, et cetera. But the Sharks were really good last week. They hammered the Tigers. I know the Tigers were under strength, but they did hammer them, and they were very, very good. The Bunnies have been pretty good all year. Look, the loss of Latrell's massive. It's funny, I was looking at this game middle of the week, just having a little look at the odds. Souths were, I think, about $1.60, and the Sharks were $2.20. The next time I looked after Latrell got injured, it was the other way around.
2: Yeah.
3: They just completely swapped over. So it just shows you the impact he has and how much he should be in, well, how much he means to the Bunnies. I just think they're going to be probably...
2: The Gladiator's in the house too, Darryl.
3: Is he?
2: Rusty. I just spotted Russell.
3: Has he got the big beard? Has he still got the big beard?
2: He got the beard.
3: I wonder what movie he's doing at the moment.
2: You know what? I watched one of his new ones the other week, Nuremberg.
3: Yeah, is it good?
2: And the only reason I watched it is because he delivered the eulogy at John Law's funeral, and he slipped in a reference of his new movie, Nuremberg, and I watched it the other day, and given what's going on at the moment with anti-Semitism and all that we've been talking about during the week, it just gives you an idea of how bad that Nazi regime was back in the day. So if you're into your history and everything else, it was pretty eye-opening. But he's just a brilliant actor, and he's obviously
3: a superstar,
2: proud South
3: fan,
2: isn't he?
3: Well, he's just a superstar, mate, ever since he got involved in the acting. And I remember he was on the Footy Show a couple of times when I was there, and, you know, he had no idea who it was, really, but I sucked up to him big time.
4: What's his best? What's his best, do you reckon?
2: Gladiator.
4: I was going to say,
3: mate, Gladiator.
4: Okay.
3: Probably put him on the world map. Stage.
2: Father to a murdered son.
4: Yes.
2: Husband to a murdered wife. And I will have my vengeance
4: in this life.
3: It sounded like an English accent then. Can you say it in like a... What was he then? What, Roman?
2: Yeah, well, he was called the Spaniard, wasn't he?
4: Yeah.
3: Was he?
4: Spaniard.
3: Do some Spanish action. Yeah, accent.
2: Andale, andale.
3: Rebari.
2: But, mate, you've met him in the lifts here, haven't you?
4: Yeah, I've met him Russell. A few times in the lifts.
2: Doesn't
4: yeah.
2: he just in the...
4: Piggy.
3: Well, he didn't know who I was. I met him once in the lifts.
2: Hey, you are.
3: No, I don't think he did. I might now. I don't know. But I don't think he did. But he's different, isn't he?
2: Yeah.
4: I've only said hello to him.
3: You never had a conversation
4: never
3: with him?
4: Never had a conversation
3: with him. Hello. It's me.
4: Looking for
3: Piglet.
2: It's her birthday during the week, Adele.
4: Oh, really?
2: Yeah, apparently.
3: How old is she these days?
4: You sing Adele songs, don't you?
2: Me?
4: Yeah.
2: No.
3: What do you think he looks like, Adele?
2: You know
3: how
2: who
3: dare
2: I?
3: You? You're a disgrace.
2: You know,
3: you just keep having a go at him.
2: I actually, you know how you've got your Can't Pronounce It Yet song, yeah. The Michael Bublé? I played, there he is, Russell Crowe on screen right now with Joy Arra.
4: What about the beard? It's white.
3: Does he still own the club?
0: Yeah.
4: A percentage of it.
0: Yeah, still owns it. Yep. I played a Michael Bublé song during the week. Just haven't met you yet. Mate, the text line went into meltdown. Piggy's version's better. I watched. Have you watched Carpool Karaoke? James Corden, where he gets the superstars.
3: Yeah, I have.
0: And they just sing songs. I watched the Michael Bublé. I just come up on my YouTube thing, I watched it. And I played that song the next day. Geez, I didn't realise his youngest boy got diagnosed with cancer, and he gets quite emotional in the car talking to James Corden about it. And then next minute they're singing and having a laugh and everything else.
4: Yeah, right.
0: So it just goes to show, just because they're world global superstars,
4: yeah,
0: they're just run of the mill everyday people you and I.
3: That's a great show, isn't it? I mean, I don't know, I don't watch the show, but I see bits of it. He was on with Paul McCartney, did he?
0: Yeah.
3: With Paul McCartney.
0: They went to Penny Lane and everything.
3: Paul McCartney is just phenomenal, isn't he?
0: Mm.
3: I love him,
0: Penny Lane.
3: And I love when they talk about the history of the Beatles and all the stuff they do, because I'm going to call it, I love the Beatles.
0: You're listening to the Saturday Countdown with Molly Meldrum and the big man, Daryl. Piggy, you got any thoughts on this game, or are you still thinking about how you're going to spend all your money?
4: What money?
0: Flying Destiny, winning on the Gold Coast?
4: No, I'm going to take it to the beach, so all the money's going to go in next month's fees.
3: Get some cozzies.
4: Got to reinvest it back into it. Reinvest it.
3: Mate, see Garlo and get some of his cozzies. They're good. Have you got Garlo's Sluggos?
4: Oh, the big on me.
3: Big on me. They're fantastic.
0: They're on page.
3: You gave me another pair recently, and I'm not sure if they fit. Actually, I haven't put them on yet.
4: I'm trying to. I'll have to find them, because I've got a pair.
3: They're good.
4: As well.
3: Yeah. Garlo's Sluggos are the best, mate.
4: Very good.
0: I wasn't sliding that. You actually have a thought on
4: today. I'm trying to save my voice a little bit because it's gone.
3: Mate, no one listens to you anyway, so I'm just saying.
4: Well, I just said maybe just Levy can do a
3: bit of paper behind you there. Try and bend over if you can.
4: Ooh.
3: You're a disgrace.
0: Was that you?
3: No, I think he popped off.
4: It's my voice. Thank you.
0: Come on,
4: the
0: suspense is killing me.
3: I know you're
4: talking. Well, I was exactly the same as Big Man. During the week, I tipped South.
0: Can you hear him?
3: No, who is it?
4: Oh, do you want me to speak up a bit? And then look, the Latrell situation. But if I had to change my tip, I know you, my friend,
3: would have hammered you.
4: Absolutely hammered me, especially it's the buddies. So I'm going to stick solid with them here tonight at ANZ.
0: Cool.
4: With this huge crowd.
3: Mate, by the way.
0: Where is everybody?
3: I'm just having a look over here on the southern end of the stadium here.
4: No one said rain. Oh, actually.
3: It's a bit dark.
4: My umbrella.
0: There's hazard. No, that's hazard reduction smoke.
4: No, there was an issue last week because remember when I remembered to bring my umbrella to Combank Stadium?
3: Yeah.
4: I left it there. And then the next day I went to get it out of the back of my car and remembered that I needed
3: was your car there?
0: Gonski.
4: Harry picked it up for me.
3: Well done, Harry.
0: You know, apparently there's been some hazard reduction burns, which is why you see
4: a bit of smoke,
0: so to speak. Mate, residual smoke.
3: I'm 69 years of age, Levy. You're talking to a bloke who knows hazard reduction burn smoke when he sees it, and that's not it.
0: That's hazard reduction burn smoke.
4: Well, there's no rain on the radar.
0: Thank you.
3: So it doesn't mean the radar's not always right. Is there any hazard reduction smoke on the radar?
4: Garrel. Hazard reduction?
0: Garrel, you're looking at a bloke who's talked about hazard reduction years for the last 19 years. Mm-hmm. Hazard reduction burns.
3: Yeah.
0: That's hazard reduction burn smoke, bro.
3: Yeah, I can be persuaded. Yes, it is.
4: Okay.
3: Okay. You go downstairs.
0: What have we got?
4: I just finished. You weren't even listening.
3: What did you say? What were you talking about?
4: I can't remember. I named the wrong ground. I know that.
0: Can someone get MG back? We've been on fire with MG here for 4 hours. Now we're just falling apart.
4: My voice is gone.
0: I'll give you your vocal zone. That'll fix you.
3: Whole station's gone without him.
0: We'll take a break.
4: Another sponsor.
3: Just about owns it.
4: Another ad.
0: We'll take a break. Come back with more from Accor Stadium as we build up to kick off. Oh, Jesus, no one here. Sharks in the South Sydney Rabbitohs. You can't talk it up when there's no one here. Like, it's really, really disappointing. Two Sydney clubs with big supporter bases. There's no one here. We'll take a break, come back with more.
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0: 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Saturday night rugby league here at Accor Stadium. Jeremy Monaghan from South is down there doing his best as the ground announcer to whip everyone into a frenzy, but he's talking into an echo chamber at the moment. I just hope people are getting something to eat and a drink, because this is really, really disappointing, and there's no other way to put it. Am I overreacting or not?
4: I think especially the fact that both teams are travelling pretty well. Sharkies are coming off that big win. I know the Bunnies lost last week. Do you think Latrell not playing has a bit to do with the crowd as well?
3: Oh, I think it would.
4: I think it would too.
3: He does attract, you know, people, and he's a showman. And him not being there probably would make a bit of difference. I'll also say this, I don't think the Sharkies fans travel all that well either.
0: Well, this might explain it. Dave, the bus driver, says, Mark, the reason there's no one there tonight, the rail network is shut down for maintenance.
4: Oh, so it'd be buses.
0: So you'd have to get a bus out here.
4: Buses.
0: Too hard.
3: Say the rail network is shut down...
0: Well, there'd be parts of the rail
3: just coming out to here.
0: Maybe this section out here.
4: Buses substituted.
0: I'll stand corrected, but I've got no reason to doubt.
3: Do you like buses, Piggy?
4: No, I'm not a bus guy, big man.
3: Why is that?
4: Well, I don't frequent buses very often. Do you?
3: I don't dislike them, but I do prefer travelling in the train.
4: I would rather a train than a bus.
3: Anyway, I'm Daryl Broman. Move on.
0: Daryl, you're in a South shirt.
4: Oh, okay. You're a grub, Levy.
3: Thanks, Twiggy.
4: You're a grub.
0: By the way, 0460 873 873 if you'd like to let us know where you're tuning into the coverage. Geez, the text line was busy last night, wasn't it, Piggy?
4: Oh, yeah.
0: We had people listening here, there, and everywhere. So,
4: what about the fires and the beers? That's the wine?
3: Okay, well, let's talk. Tell us if you've got a fire at your place or beers.
0: Do you like wine? Here's a question wine. For you, big man. Yeah. Do you like marshmallows over the fire? Or in the fire?
3: Is that called s'mores? S'mores, yeah. Yeah, I don't mind it.
0: Overrated.
4: I'm anti them.
0: You burn your fingers.
4: My kids get them, and these days the marshmallows...
3: The secret is put them on a stick. Don't put them on your finger when you hold it over the fire.
4: They burn that quick. It's not funny.
3: Yeah, you blokes have lost the Christmas spirit.
4: You don't do it at Christmas.
0: You do it in the middle of winter.
3: I didn't say that. I just said you've lost the Christmas spirit.
0: Got him.
4: Backpedaling.
3: You've lost the Christmas spirit. It's well-known fact.
0: What about the late game, boys? Manly and whoever they're playing.
4: Well, I'm going for Manly. Broncos. Geez, you're on fire. The Broncos. Manly take on the Broncos over there at 4 points.
3: Who are Manly playing?
4: Broncos.
3: Okay.
4: I'm going the Seagulls. I think Warren can...
3: okay. Why don't you do your own show? That's good.
0: So you're tipping Manly?
4: I'm tipping Manly.
0: What about you, Darryl?
3: I've tipped Manly, but again, not confident. I'm never confident in any game. Even though I do think Cronulla will beat Souths in this game.
0: Yeah, I'll tell you what, Brookie will be jam-packed tonight. Jake Trbojevic, 250.
4: Yep.
3: I'm going to say this, Levy. It's going to be pumping out there because Chris Warren
0: pulsating
3: will be there.
4: Will he?
3: Of course he will be. He's not calling the football. Because he'll be running the show over there because he's the media manager.
0: Let's put Daryl on the spot here. Let's put Daryl on the spot. Out of all our callers now, you've called with Chris, you've called with Mike, you've called with me, you've called with Tomo. Who's your favourite?
3: That's really difficult. Seeing you're here, I'm going to say you and Tomo. The other two are just, like, learning. And
0: Chris isn't learning. He's doing it longer than me.
3: Yeah, well, he hasn't picked up much.
4: He's a slow learner.
0: Jeez, we're hard.
3: He hasn't picked
4: up. I'm just thinking, should I go downstairs?
0: No, well, we've got to do the tips first.
4: All right.
0: Let's do the tips for Maccas when the footy's on and you go. I'm glad you pointed that out. I didn't look at the time.
3: You know his father's rabbits.
4: Hey?
0: Yes.
3: No, like, you'd think he would have known a bit more about it, wouldn't you?
0: About what?
3: Footy.
0: He knows a lot. He played footy.
3: What level?
0: West
4: NRL.
3: but only because they had no one else.
4: You're lucky he's not listening.
0: Oh, he will be listening.
4: And he knows he won't be listening because he'll be at the ground.
0: Worse, he's on a Tinder date. Rusty. Maccas, when the footy's on and you can't miss a moment, get Maccas delivered for a 99-cent delivery fee. 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Piggy, you go first. You've got to go downstairs.
4: Look, I'm going to stick with the Bunnies and my tip for a player to deliver. I'm going to go with Alex Johnston. I think he will deliver. My bold prediction, he'll get a hat-trick tonight.
0: Can I give you my bold prediction?
4: Yes.
0: You're going to be voiceless in the second half. Gone.
4: It's gone.
0: Gone.
4: Goodbye.
0: What about you, big man?
3: I'm tipping the Sharks. My bold prediction will be Adam Fanua-Blake, who's been pretty quiet this year when it comes to tries. I think he might get he'll get a try tonight. And the other one, which is something else,
0: bold prediction.
3: I did a bold prediction. Player to watch. Well, player to watch, I'm going to say Teague Wilton. I read
0: Darryl,
3: the paper today.
0: Do you know that we do a game together every week?
3: Yeah, I know.
0: And I give you three things to do. A tip, a player who will deliver, and a bold prediction.
3: Yeah.
0: And every week you say, what's the other one?
3: Yeah, well, I forget them.
0: You should write them down.
3: No, I don't write them down because I throw this away as soon as I leave here. So anyway, I'm tipping the Sharks. I think they'll win.
0: All right. Sit tight, ladies and gentlemen. We'll take one last break. We're back with the action. South Sydney and Cronulla here at Accor Stadium.
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0: Welcome back. Saturday Night Rugby League with the continuous call team. Mark Levy, Darryl Broman up here in the commentary box. Mark Piggy-Riddell making his way down to the touchline. And Les Davidson's made his way out to ring the bell tonight. Jeez, Darryl. He looks like he could still play, Les.
3: Yeah, he lives down the Shire. I see him around the place a little bit. He looks fantastic. He hasn't let himself go at all. I mean, what a player he was. He was scary, but he wasn't dirty. In that era, it was a bit different, you know, as you know, Levy. But he always got you in a fair and square manner, which is not something that everyone did in those days. So, and he managed to be right at the top of the table with it all. Here he comes. He's about to ring the bell. The Sharks are on their way out.
0: Yeah, the Sharks are making their way out. The fullback as Will Kennedy. The wingers, Moeni Hirotti and Sam Stone Street. Sifa Talakai and KL Iro in the centres. Brayton Trindle, Nico Hines, the halves. Lock forward is Cam McGuinness. Second row is Britton Nickera and T. Wilton. Front row of Adam Fanua Blake and Toby Rudolph. Blake Brayley is the hooker and captain of the bench of Cole Hune, Burns, Kafusi, Hazel and Puru and Jones. Craig Fitzgibbon is the coach. And very shortly we'll have the South Sydney Rabbitohs making their way out as the Sharks make their way to the northern end of Accor Stadium. Les Davidson will ring that bell and then the South Sydney Rabbitohs, no, to no doubt the Battle Hymn of the Republic, will be on their way as well. The fullback is Jai Gray. The wingers Alex Johnston and Edward Cossey. Latrell Seagwalt and Campbell Graham as the bell sounded by Les Davidson. And yep, there's glory, glory to South Sydney. Cody Walker and Ashton Ward in the halves. The lock forward, Cam Murray. Second row is Ewan Aitken and Talis Duncan. Front row of Keon Kolomatungi and Sean Kepi. Bronson Garlicks, the hooker. And the bench of Dufty, Hupner, Totola, Marmas, Ellis Elliott and Graham Taufer. The coach is the legendary Wayne Bennett. Our referee, Jared Cole. Chris Butler's our senior review official. Drew Ultram and Daniel Luttringer on the touchlines. And Mark Piggy-Riddell, I think, is down on the touchline. So let's get a check of those ground conditions. Ferrari Homes, New South Wales. Piggy, come in.
13: Yeah, thanks, Levy. Obviously, a little fresh down here this evening, but the ground's in really good nick. Not a lot of dew whatsoever on the surface, so expect both teams to still use the football and no wind to speak of, and hopefully that rain, Big Man predicted it, holds off for the game.
0: There won't be any rain, turn it up.
3: Yeah, well, you wait and see. You got an umbrella? Piglet?
13: Somewhere.
0: What?
13: Yes, I do.
0: I can't hear him. Can you hear him?
3: No, hardly. That's good.
0: No, there's nothing wrong with the microphone. It's you, you idiot.
13: it's gone. His voice is gone.
3: Remember when Hadley used to go to him once a game?
0: There's a kickoff. Sharks get us underway. And the ball going to the southeastern corner. And big key on Kolomatungi. He winds up. And he charges into the hit line and he's put down. And he'll play it 12 metres away from his own goal line. So not many here tonight at Accor Stadium as it comes away to Kepi this time. And he's driven to the ground in a three-man tackle. He'll be made to play it 18 away from his own goal line, just right of centre field. Dummy half, he goes a run. Up there goes, of course, the nine there, Bronson Garlick. He plays the ball back, nearly called him Sean. That's his old man. Comes away to Ewan Aitken, works it up over the 30. He's put down, just right of centre field. Nil all the score early days as it comes away now to Murray. Cam Murray up over the 40, offloads the ball away to Walker. Walker stands in the tackle. He's tried to pick him up there, Nico Hines. He goes to the ground, so he'll play it nine shy of the halfway line. It goes to Ashton Ward. He gets a kick away. Downfield it goes. Underneath it is Sam Stone Street, 12 away from his own goal line. He winds up over the 20, runs straight at Jai Gray. Oh, look at the driving defence from South Sydney. Did he hold onto the ball? I thought he may have lost it. No, he held onto it. Here's Sam Stone Street. They send it away now. KL Iro. He goes for Scarry up towards the 30 metre line, just left of centre field. He'll play the ball back now. Brayley dummy half, sends it away now to Moeni Hirotti. He's hitting a solid tackle. Keon Kolomatungi, Cam Murray over the top. Ball played back again as Talakai. He goes for a run. The keg on legs over the 40 towards halfway. 21 metres in from the eastern touchline. Still nil all the score. South Sydney and Cronulla. It comes away now to the big unit. And he takes the ball forward for Noah Blake. He offloaded the ball to Brayley. Brayley spied an opening. Nearly got through. He's closed up the gap there. Ashton Ward and alongside him, Ewan Aitken, tackle five. Trindle standing on the left. He gets a kick away. Right foot downfield. And he did well. Well, Jai Gray, I thought he took it in the field of play. Referee said no. He must have had a foot in the air there, Darryl. Either way, the South Sydney Rabbitohs will play it nine away from their own line.
3: Yeah, he tried to put the foot back over the try line there, but I think he got his timing wrong there, Jai Gray. He did get it down. That should have been a 20-metre tap and a seven-tackle set.
0: Jeez, early
3: mistake. They normally get that right.
0: Early mistake from the officials there. That's a big call. Anyway, 22 away from their own goal line as they send the ball away from Garlick to Kepi. And Kepi's driven back by Rudolph. And over the top is Cam Murray. 22 away from their own goal line. Nil all the score, South Sydney and Cronulla. Our scoreboard tonight, of course, is brought to you by Milwaukee Tools and the clock tonight for Tuis. I reckon there's a few Tuis being had around the campfire. maybe even a 4X in Queensland. State of Origin not too far away. Kick downfield. They turn them inside out. Will Kennedy takes it on the fly. Runs it back over the 30. And he runs into the tackle over the top of Talis Duncan and one other in there. And they play it back now, the Sharkies. Mwini Harodi, he goes for a gallop. Up towards the 40. He's put down. Three-man tackle. He'll play it right of centre field. In fact, right in the middle of the park. Brayley dummy half goes to Stone Street. You were saying what a big tall unit this bloke is. You saw him at local shopping centre. Darrell, and I had a look at him through the binoculars earlier. You're right, he's a big tall thing. Cam McGuinness, Aiden Fanua Blake off to Rudolph. Rudolph, he charges it up over the halfway line. Right of centre field, the Sharks play the ball back on tackle four as Brayley goes to Aiden Fanua Blake. Pop the ball away to McGuinness. McGuinness read a good tackle and he's brought down. Who was that making the tackle? It was Ewan Aiken. Oh, no, he's hurt himself too.
3: He's in a bit of trouble here, I think. The Sharks players immediately went up to him. I don't know if there was a yell of pain. I think it's his left ankle. Let's just have a look at this. Oh, what they're saying, I think they'll say this is a hip drop tackle on him. I don't know if it is. Now, this injury report is for DP. Let's have a look. It's his left ankle where a player came over the top. I think it was the back rower, Ewan Aitken, and just landed on his ankle. Now, whether they classify it as a hip drop or not, I don't know. That magnificent injury report from me comes in deep. For extra strength, you know. It's fast targeted for pain.
0: Well, he's up on his feet here, so that's good news for McGuinness.
3: Yeah, and I don't think they're going to do anything.
0: No, he said it's okay, so...
3: You know what, I'm happy with that, Levy, because I don't think there was any sign that that was... It's never intentional, and I don't think that was a hip drop.
0: Well, legs don't disappear, do they, Darryl, when you're trying to tackle a player as the kick goes downfield over on that far side. Leaping up into the air is Cossie. He did well. And he's driven back over the 10-metre line by two Sharks defenders, Aiden Fanua Blake and Brayley. Here's the milestone man, Campbell Graham. He goes for a run out towards the 40. He'll play the ball back in his 150th game. 18 away from his own goal line as Garlick sends it to Aiken. Aiken's taken in the tackle over there by Brayley and Trindle. They come back to the centre of the park now. Murray hands on to Walker. Walker to Gray. Gray running the football up towards the 30. He's given a big bear hug there, or at least he's grabbed by Talakai. And Mwini Harodi, six more tackles. They held on too long. Talis Duncan, penalty. Offside, says the referee. He gave him six more this time. A high tackle is the decision. Let's go down to the touchline. We do it for Ram Trucks tonight, Piggy. An early penalty going the way for South, and they'll kick this one over the western touchline.
13: Yeah, Cam McGuinness there gets off the line really hard there. Just comes over the top on Talis Duncan. So a relieving penalty there for the Bunnies out of their own end.
0: Thank you, Piggy. Sounding a little hoarse down on the touchline, Piggy. That's what you get when you've got a horse worth over $500,000.
3: Yeah.
0: Winning the bat out of the hell on the Gold Coast. Flying Destiny. Jamie Carr, we salute you.
3: Didn't he cheer at home? What about the whip work?
0: You're talking about the jockey or Piggy at home?
3: No, Piggy here.
0: Just checking. 30 metres away from the Sharks line. Shouts on the attack. Murray goes to Walker. Walker delayed the pass. He held on to it. He takes the tackle. Down low is Britton Nickerer. They're on the attack here, the red and green, as they come away now from Garlick. Now to Murray. Murray goes on. Short ball away. Ashton, he got the kick away now. The full back and Jai Gray too big over the dead ball line, so they'll run this out to the 20. They just got a little messy and overzealous there, South Sydney, but hang on, we've got a captain's challenge.
3: What's this for?
14: Ball's been kicked dead by South. They're claiming a knock-on.
3: They're saying a knock-on by one of the Sharkies boys, I think. Captain's challenge here for Harvey Norman. Get all your stuff there at Harvey Norman. If you need a washing machine or a dryer, now Harvey Norman upgrade and save up to $500. Let's have a look. It might have hit the 5/8 hands here. But we're going to have another forensic look at that. Whether it did hit Trindle's arm or not, I don't know. I don't think so. He's a bit unlucky here, Jai Gray. The ball just didn't sit up for him. If it sat up for him, I reckon they score for your life.
0: Well, maybe it is successful. No, it is successful, Darryl.
3: Really?
0: Gee, so they backed themselves and they got the call. I was thinking to myself, geez, 5 minutes into the first half, you're wasting the captain's challenge for a pretty close one, but they've got it in the end, so it's paid them dividends.

0: Lately, Pig?
1: No Solvol. He's tough as teak, though.
2: Tough as teak. What about Piggy last night? He was using big words like remonstrate and...
0: Oh, no.
2: He swallowed a thesaurus this week.
1: MG's thesaurus.
2: I beg your pardon, what?
1: I can't say it.
2: Thank you. You can't speak.
0: Latrell's taken the kick.
2: Latrell Seagwold. He's some story Blake Solly was telling us. Young bloke who was playing for the Gundagai Tigers, Darryl.
0: Tell you what, he looks like...
2: G'day to Cowdy and Marty Hay and all the boys in Gundagai.
0: Looks like he could play a little bit of football, this kid. He's got a great physique.
2: So here's Seagwold lining up the kick, moves in, strikes it and kicks the goal. So South Sydney 2 leading Cronulla nil. And that's on the Milwaukee Tool scoreboard. 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
2: Katie here feeding the Gold Coast with Uber Eats, stepping the bunnies for a 79th minute comeback. Well, they're on the board first and foremost. Big man, I reckon at least 35% of your listeners will have fire and beer tonight from Graham. We've got people listening here, there and everywhere. Boys watching on telly, you're right, disappointing crowd. Well, it is a disappointing crowd.
0: Yeah, it is. You know what? I think it's fair to say people who listen to our great show do like fire and beer.
2: I think you're right.
0: I think we've actually done research into this.
2: Have we? Do you know what research company we used out of interest?
0: PNG Research.
2: PNG Research. Yeah. Thank you very much, Darryl. We're big in PNG.
0: Yeah. Well, they do love listening to us.
2: Maybe we should go up and call the first game up there. What do you reckon?
0: 131873.
2: Imagine the red carpet of the airport when the big man arrives.
0: Yeah, I think it'd be massive. I hope I don't get swamped by the fans.
2: It's the ball coming to you, Aiken.
0: I've actually been to PNG.
2: Imagine, I saw Willie Mason, I saw a clip of Willie Mason this week. He met a kid whose name is Willie Mason. Imagine we go up there and we meet another big man.
0: Oh, there'd be plenty there,
2: I reckon. Yeah, watching you on the footy show, they'd love you. Of course, rugby league is their national sport in PNG, and we can't wait to welcome the Chiefs in a couple of years' time. Here's South Sydney, tackle five just shy of the halfway line as Ward gets a kick away. Young Ashton kicks downfield, taken on the fly there by Stone Street. Five in from the touchline. He runs into Cossie and Graham, and they drive him back. They're going to try and drive him over the touchline, but he managed to stay in the field of play. Five in from the eastern touchline as the ball comes away now to Kayaliro. He's put down to the ground. 18 metres away from their own goal line. 15 in from touch as it goes to Hirotti this time. He studies his way into the line. He takes the tackle. There's three South Sydney defenders in there. Of course, Keon Kolomatangi, Aiken and Talis Duncan. Here's Kennedy for a run. Up the middle of the park. Makes it out towards the 30. He'll play it. Sharks have the football, of course. Now it goes away on the outside as Cam McGuinness with that boot strapped up, that ankle anyway. After he copped what he thought was a hip-drop tackle, but there was nothing illegal according to the officials. Brayton Trindle gets a kick downfield. It'll be taken. Oh, he lost his footing there. Jai Gray, he stands up again thinking about Olivia Dean, who he loves. Yeah. He's hitting a good tackle by Teague Wilton over the top and Blake Brayley, and they send the pass away to Edward Cossie. Now, Darryl, 2-0 South Sydney leading Cronulla. Nine gone first half.
0: I'm going to make a statement here. Edward Cossie is a unit. Mm. He's a big boy, isn't he? They've started strongly here, the Bunnies. They've started better than the Sharks. They probably had most of the ball, but they look like they're doing a bit better with it.
2: So here they are, the Bunnies. 10 shy of the halfway line, right of centre field, tackle four. They come away now with Keon Kolomatangi. Geez, he's got some tats on his back. We saw him in the sheds before the kickoff.
0: He's got one about Burwood Street.
2: Burwood Road, apparently.
0: Oh, Burwood Road.
2: That's something to do with Burwood Road. Anyway, here's Ward getting a kick away, the number seven on tackle five. Aiming for that wing over on that far side, Sam Stone Street. He's got the football. He runs back towards the centre, and he's met the tackle there. Cam Murray grabbed him and put him to the ground. Good tackle made by the captain. Ball played back now as Trindle. He dummies, goes himself out of dummy half, makes a good 15 metres. He'll play 20 in from the eastern touchline. 2-0 the score. South Sydney leading Cronulla. We do that for Milwaukee Tools as Wilton. He works it up towards the halfway line. Left of centre field. Ball played back by the Sharks as Brayley. He links up now with Attenfinua Blake. He hands on Nico Hines. Dummies takes the tackle. He'll play it to eight inside opposition territory. Oh, six more tackles on tackle four. So it restarts again. Now with McGuinness. McGuinness is put down 31 metres away from the South Sydney goal line. 2-0 the score. The Bunnies leading the Sharks. It's Finua Blake. He goes for a run. Oh, great run. He pushed past Ward. He's still going. Offloaded the ball away to Rudolph. Rudolph got it away to Kennedy. Kennedy skipped past Ward. And then he's grabbed by Duncan and put to the ground. 11 metres away from the goal line. Here they come, the Sharkies. It's with Nico Hines.
4: delays the pass. Can they get over and score? No. They put in a touch. Great defence there from South Sydney. It was Britton Nicara who is going for the line. South Sydney came across.

0: They battled it into touch. A try-saving stuff there from the South Sydney Rabbitohs.
1: Yeah, Harvey Norman replay. Looked likely to score here, didn't he, Nicker? It was a great ball from Nico Hines. Double pumped it. But Cody Walker got him and somehow managed to keep him up. And then the resources came in. They came from everywhere. There were four of them in the end. They just kept him upright, made sure he couldn't get down near the ground. He was over the try line, but he just got pushed back into the field of play. Look, for all intents and purposes, though, he had to score there. Geez, he's a unit. Cozzy, I can't believe how big he is. He's bigger than me.
2: He's one of the biggest wingers I've seen, Darryl. Just a nuggety thing, isn't it?
1: I don't know how tall he is, but Jesus, he looks like a front rower.
2: Campbell Graham, he's put down 10 metres away from his own goal line as Garlick links up now with young Seagwalt. He can kick the young fella.
1: Yeah, well, he looks a player, doesn't he? He's even built a little bit like Latrell.
2: Latrell Mitchell not playing tonight, but in comes Latrell Seagwalt. And from all reports, there's some big raps on this kid, so we'll keep an eye on him throughout this game. Mark Levy, Darryl Broman, Mark Piggy-Riddell down on the touchline tonight as they play it through Keon Kolomatangi. Ashton Ward just inside the 40, gets kick away on tackle 5. Again, down the throat of Sam Stone Street over on that far side. He throws the ball away to Will Kennedy. Will Kennedy runs up the middle of the park, feigns the pass. He takes the tackle. Talis Duncan's there. Seagwalt's with him as well. Are they going to get him to the ground? No, he stands in the tackle. Alex Johnston, we're having a look at on screen. Ball played back as Talakai. He goes for a gallop up towards the 30, runs into the tackle of Aitken. He's brought down with the assistance of Garlick and over the top is Kepi. He'll play to 18 shy of the halfway line as Moeni Arotti goes for a run. He runs straight into the tackle of Duncan. Cam Murray's in there as well. 11 shy of the halfway line. Right to left they go, Brayley. Now it ends up in the hands of Rudolph off the pass of Adam Fidua Blake. And big Rudolph, he's lost the ball. He's lost the ball, Toby.
1: Well,
2: hang on.
1: I think he's going to let him play the ball. I don't look at...
2: He lost the ball.
1: I agree. He's saying he must have called tackle before he lost it.
2: Jeez, all right. Well, it's... Anyway.
1: Don't worry, Levy.
2: I'm not going to bag the rest of it.
1: Well, please do. Jump in.
2: Right to left they go. Trindle gets a kick. They make it up as they go. Kicks downfield underneath it. It's allowed to bounce. It goes back behind them. Campbell Graham's got it. Campbell Graham, can he stay in the field of play? He does. He did well. Back there was Edward Cozzy as well. So South Sydney have the football. They have the lead. 2-0. South Sydney leading Cronulla. 13 gone first half.
1: I thought he was a bit unlucky not to get a penalty here, Cozzy, because surely he got taken out. He was trying to get to the ball, and I'm pretty sure it was KL Eero who got in his way, and he couldn't get to it. The referee said play on, so... They're a strange breed, referees, Levy.
2: Here's Johnston playing the ball back. Of course, big week where it's confirmed that he's off to the Chiefs in 2028. Oh, Kolomatangi's lost the ball. It's come free, picked up by Fenua Blake. Now it's with Talakai. Talakai runs it up over the 30. He'll be put down eventually. 18 in from the Western touchline. 25 away from the South Sydney goal line. They go away now. Moeni Harodi, he pushed past one. Still going, Moeni Harodi. He's brought to the ground eventually by Kepi, and Ward was in there as well. Left of centre field, 20 away from the South Sydney line. Brayley keeps working the left. Kennedy pops the ball back inside to Teague Wilton. Teague Wilton's taken in the tackle. Murray over the top. Ward as well. 11 away from the goal line. Tackle 2. They're on the attack here. The Sharkies. Trindle turns it back inside to Big Toby. Rudolph goes for the line. He's 2 metres short. 2 metres short. Sharks play it on tackle 3. Brayley. Short ball away to McGuinness. He popped it back to Brayley. Brayley puts a little kick in behind them. Seagwalt's back there. Seagwalt there. Can he get into the field of play? He can. He did well, the young fella. And he'll play it 5 away from his own line.
1: Yeah, he did a great job there. It was a poor kick, I've got to say. In the end, I mean, he put the kick through there, Brayley. I don't think he needed to. I don't think it was near the end of the tackle count either. Here's a penalty to the Bunnies. Now, Brayley is blowing up here with the referee. I don't know what about, but there's a player down at the moment. I think it's probably you and H. Can I just cop one for friendly fire there from the front rower? He actually almost punched him in the face. I mean, the kick from Brayley was pretty innocuous and was picked up by Seagwalt, and he just got out easily.
2: So 2-0 score remains. South Sydney leading Cronulla. Let's get down to the touchline for Ram Trucks. Mark Riddell.
3: Yeah, well, they let them off there, the Sharkies, didn't they? The kick from Brayley, you see time off. But we saw the kick from Brayley and... Well, what's happening here, Levy? What do we got here?
1: He's going over to have a chat to somebody.
3: Are they checking on you and Aitken?
2: Head injury assessment.
3: He's got to go off. Yeah. HIA.
2: Yeah.
3: Even though they're looking after him and taping his head up. The referee, look at that.
4: Trainer, you need to go off for it.
3: He's gone off for a HIA. Righto, let's get him off.
1: Yeah, good idea. Thank you. That's a good
3: good just bit an of observation.
2: You know, I'm a very observant person.
3: Yeah, you are. Yeah.
2: I'd like you boys to have a look at the arms of Jared Cole, the referee. They are the hairiest arms I think I've ever seen. Mm. He blew that penalty before and went, geez.
3: Levy, I'm calling it. I'm anti-hairy arms.
2: Really?
3: Yeah, I don't like them. Have you got hairy arms?
2: No, I don't. Well, I suppose I do, but...
3: Yeah, they're a little bit hairy, but I'm anti them. Mm. Particularly on women. You with me?
2: Yeah, I'm with you on that.
3: Okay.
2: Hey, John, the halfway. Although it is 2026, Darryl. Here's Hubner going for a run up over the halfway, brought to the ground. A Rudolph over the top, Brayley in there as well. 2-0 if you're just joining us. South Sydney leading Cronulla on the Milwaukee Tool scoreboard. It ends up in the hands of Siegwald. He read him beautifully. O'Roddy rushed up out of the line, gave him a big bear hug, brought him to the ground. 15 in from touch, 5 inside opposition territory. Here they are now through Kolomatangi. Keon goes into the line. He'll be wrestled to the ground. No, he won't. He stands in the tackle. Eventually they get him down. There's 3 Sharks defenders in there as well. Tackle 5, says the referee, Jared Cole, as they go left to right. Now it's with Ward. Ward gets a kick away, targeting Stone Street again over on that far side. He leaps up. Great, oh, he did well. Up above them like a GWS giant next door, and he stayed in the field of play. Yeah. Jeez, he got some height down.
3: Yeah, he's filthy. He thought he got taken in the air. I think it was fair enough. I think they were all competing for the ball because he was there, but he flew in the air there. What are they doing here now? What's he doing, this referee? Shave your arms, buddy.
2: Here's Teague Wilton, just shy of the 20-metre line, 20 in from touch, eastern side of the field, as Nick O sends it away to Talakai. Talakai goes into the line. He's written a good tackle there. Standing up top there is a Siegwald, and then Talis Duncan, 20 in from the western touchline. McGuinness has got it. Now to Fenua Blake. Fenua Blake's hitting the tackle. Down low is Kepi, and up top there is Garlick and Keon Kolomatangi. Nico Hines, fifth tackle, kick off the back of a 27-metre gain. It goes down the throat of little Jai Gray. He winds up, runs over the 30 towards the 40, runs straight at Brayley. Rudolph's there as well, and he'll be made to play just left of centre field, 12 shy of the halfway line. Milwaukee Tool scoreboard, 2-0, South Sydney leading Cronulla, and we've had 17 minutes of play in the first half for Tuohy's. Mark Levy, Darryl Broman, and Mark Piggy Riddell.
3: Oh, mate's down here, the winger,
2: Edward Cossey.
3: Mate, we've had 17 minutes of play, as you said, Levy, and I've got to say, no one's really looked like scoring. The only player who looked like he was going to score was Britton McCaw. Now, this, you can hear the crowd in the background roaring. They're thinking this was a high shot on Cozzy. I must admit, I didn't take a great deal of notice.
2: Oh, Sheldon got him, I suppose.
3: 13, it's Cam McGuinness.
2: Yeah, Sheldon got him, I suppose he'll get a penalty.
3: Yeah, he's on report. Now, the captain's having a little discussion here with the referee. Mate, I've got to say,
2: look at the arms.
3: Yeah, shocking. Neither side look like scoring here, do they? They really don't. It's been a slugfest here the opening 17 minutes. Referee, he just pulled some hair off his arms and stuck it on his head. We're going bald up there. We've got plenty
2: of
3: place.
2: Just a word of advice for the people in the PA room.
3: Yeah.
2: Because there's no one here, it doesn't mean you need to pump the music up to create an atmosphere. Very, very loud. You with me there, Piggy, down
5: yeah,
2: to the touchline?
5: Yeah, I'm with you, Levy. And just while you've come down, Ewan Aiken, Category 2 HIA. So if he passes it, he'll be back onto the field.
2: Thank you. There's Russell Crowe watching on.
3: Looks good, the gladiator, doesn't he?
2: On my mark, unleash hell. This is Tevita Totola about to come on by the looks of things.
3: Pretty good replacement to come on, isn't he?
2: So Cossey off, and on comes Totola.
3: Totola going to the wing. Mate, Cossey's pretty big. Be interesting to see they do throw on the wing.
2: I don't think so, Darryl.
3: No, I agree with you.
2: I don't think so. So they shoot for touch over on that eastern side. They'll take the tap, 30 away from the Sharkies line, and Kepi will be the man to run into the hit line. And he does so, and he'll be put on his back by 3 Sharks defenders. 20 in from touch, 20 away from the goal line. Ball played back now as Garlick links up with Hubner. Now goes away to Totola in the middle of the park. Runs into the tackle of McGuinness. Down low for Noah Blake, and up top is Brayley. 12 metres away from the goal line. Can they put some more points on here, South Sydney? As Garlick goes to Ward. Now Walker. Walker delays the pass, floats it out wide. Campbell Graham. Can the milestone man get there? No. He's 5 metres short and 2 metres in from touch. Talis Duncan over on the eastern side of the field. It's with Ward. Ward goes to Hubner. Hubner runs into the tackle. Brayley's there. Cam McGuinness. He's still going, Hubner. And he'll play it 3 metres short of the goal line. Tackle 4. South Sydney on the attack. As Garlick Alec comes away now to Cody Walker, trying to dance his way through, ran around on the spot, links up with Garlick. Garlick turns it inside now to Murray, and Murray's brought to the ground 6 metres away from the goal line. Tackle five, which way do they go? They go to the right to Tola. Now it goes on to Ward. Ward's going to get trapped. Yeah, we get trapped on tackle five. Change over, Darrell.
1: Well, they never threatened them. As I said before, Levy, the attack from both sides is pretty bland here at the moment. They're not throwing anything at the opponents. On that occasion, the ball went to Ward, but there was a Sharkies player out of the line. It might have been the 5'8" who got up and got in his face there. Braden Trindle, who just stopped him from getting the ball on the outside. But no one seems to be doing anything here to get on the outside of teams.
2: Geez, I tell you what, Darrell, been going for 19 minutes. A try would be nice.
1: Oh, well, mate, they don't look like scoring, neither of them.
2: So the Sharks have it.
1: In fact, it's boring.
2: 20 in from the Western touchline. Talakai, he goes for a run out toward the middle of the park. In fact, over towards that eastern sideline. He'll play it 21 in from touch. 30 away from his own goal line. Fenua Blake this time winds up, runs straight at Murray, brought down with the assistance of Kepi and Hubner. 10 shy of the halfway line. Sharks have the football. It goes to Trindle on the left. He gets a kick away just outside the 40. Downfield it goes. Over to Campbell Graham. It bounces and then bounces over the touchline.
1: Yeah, well, that was one of those spiralling ones we were talking about earlier today. I'm calling on Matt Burton to start doing a few of them. Well, that's exactly what that was. And it just shows you how hard they are to take, because this bloke, this is his 150th first-grade game. He's just let it go because it was going to be difficult for him to catch. And he's kicked it from outside the 40, so they're going to get the ball here, the Bunnies. But it was a good kick in the end, but there's just nothing doing on the field here.
2: There's all the Seagwalt family up in the stands.
1: He looks like he's up to this grade, certainly. Levy, I think he started fairly well here.
2: Of course he is, Darryl. He's a Gundagai Tiger. Davey used to talk about the Gundagai Tigers. Penalty against the Sharkies. Mm. What's this for?
1: For having long hair.
2: See, look at those arms.
1: They are hairy. Mm. Where does he play, Seagwalt? Is he a centre or a winger? Because that's a great kick for touch. Fullback. And or a 5'8". Okay, he can play anywhere by the look of him. He's just built like anyone who can play anywhere in the back line. Let's see if the Bunnies can do something this time with the ball.
2: So Tavita Totola brings the ball back from the tap restart. 19 and a half left first half, 2-0. Milwaukee Tool scoreboard. South Sydney leading Cronulla as Hubner. He goes into the hit line and he's driven to the ground, nearly above the horizontal there by Britton Necker with a hand between the legs. Middle of the park, they play it back as Garlick goes to the right. Ward, now Walker. Walker onto Colomatangi. And he's made an absolute dog's breakfast of it and lost it.
1: Well, he's dropped two so far today, and the first one was probably his fault. That one there, I'm going to say, I don't know if it was his fault because it was a tough ball to catch. He was close to the line, and it was just a short ball there from Cody Walker that just needed to be perfect, hit him right in the chest. Well, that one didn't. It probably hit him a bit higher than that. He had trouble holding on to it, knocked it on. So he's not having a great time of it there. Colin Matangi. A
2: couple of changes about to be made. Tommy Hazelden to come onto the football field, and alongside him is Jesse Colquhoun, the table tennis champion from the Cronulla Sharks, I'm told. There's Talakai. There's a good run up over the 30. 20 metres in from touch, western side of the field. No change, 2-0 scoreline. South Sydney leading Cronulla. Here's Hirotti this time. He's driven back towards his own goal line. He'll play at 12 shy of the halfway line, though, as Brayley sends it right to left onto Fanua Blake. He looks up, runs into the tackle of Hubner. Kepi's there, and Keon Colomatangi, who, as Darryl rightly points out, dropped the ball a couple of times now. Quick play the ball as Brayley. He goes for a scamper out of dummy half. He's being mentioned potentially for an origin jumper. He plays it back as Kennedy goes into dummy half, links up with Trindle. Trindle gives on now to Wilton. Here's a good run from Wilton, a determined run, and he'll play it 22 away from the South Sydney line. Tackle five. Trindle, fifth tackle kick, drops it onto his right boot. It's a high one. Flying through. Oh, Jai Gray, take it in the air. A penalty against the Sharkies, and the bloke who's been penalised is KL Iro. At first it looks like they went up for the ball together, but he grabbed onto Jai Gray as he's falling to the field, and it had to be a penalty given against the Sharkies, Darryl.
1: Yeah. He did. He looked like he was going to catch the ball. In the end, he changed his mind and actually took Jai Gray as he was mid-air. Probably warranted. I thought originally it was a bit tough, the penalty, but I think in the end it was probably warranted, as I said. Look, Jai Gray, what a player he is. He's come back in here. I love the little halfback too. I probably haven't seen a lot of him here tonight, but I think Ashton Ward has got a real future in this game, as has, you know, Jai Gray. He's been probably, well, one of the better players on the field at the moment.
2: Just for our listeners on 2GB in Sydney, quite a few of you have been in touch to say, Mark, there's a heavy police presence around that Newport area. Police have confirmed, yes, there is a police operation underway at the moment in Newport. We'll have some more details on that throughout the night, but police tell me they've got it under control, whatever they're doing over there, that police operation. As they come away now, South Sydney, Hubnap standing in the tackle, 2-0, Bunnies leading Cronulla, 16 and a half left in the first half. Mark Levy, Darryl Broman, Mark Riddell down on the touchline. We'll get down to Piggy in just a moment as the ball has popped away now to Totola. He stands in the tackle right on halfway, right of centre field. Ball is played again as Garlick links up now with Ward, now to Gray. Gray throws the ball out wide. It's with Campbell Graham. He's taken in the tackle. Over there by Kayaliro and Sam Stone Street. Tackle 5, 30 away from the Sharkies line as Ward boot the ball. It's a high one downfield. Underneath it, leaping up is Will Kennedy, uncontested. And he's given away a penalty, has he? No, it's against the Sharks.
1: Oh, well, why wouldn't it be? That's 7-0, the penalties. 7-0.
2: Wow.
1: To the Bunnies. On that occasion, he was coming through Jai Gray. It did look like there was someone in his way. I just don't know. Yeah, it was Trindle. No doubt Trindle just went in his way. Jai Gray made the most of it. In the end, it didn't need to be done, I don't think, from Trindle because the fullback had it covered. Now, here's an opportunity for the Bunnies. What are they? 10 metres out, surely.
2: Well, Darryl, let's face it. They've got to score here, South Sydney. They've had that many chances. Here's Kepi, 6 metres away from the goal line. South Sydney on the attack. They lead 2-0. Garlick goes to Ward. Ward onto Walker. Walker now to Gray. Gray, cut-out ball out wide. It's with Johnston. Johnston can't even get there. 4 metres short of the goal line. Good defence there from Nicho Hines. Ball played back 5 in from touch. Long ball goes to Walker. Walker now onto Hubner. They're running through the line. There was Kepi. Didn't take anyone out. He's brought to the ground, Hubner. He'll play it 6 metres away from the goal line. Tackle 3. South Sydney. They send it left to right to Ward. Ward now into Walker. Quick hands away. Tallis Duncan had it alongside his hip. Can he pop the ball away? He might not need to. Did he get there? No, he's short. Only just a metre short of the goal line. Trying to burrow over from dummy half. Campbell Graham, no. He's short as well. He'll stand up now and play it on tackle 4. As South Sydney go deep, it's with Walker. Walker to Hubner. Hubner to Ward. Now on to Gray. He floats it out wide, Alex. Johnston try in the corner. Of course it's a try to Alex. He's the top try scorer for a region. 6-0. South Sydney leading Cronulla. Kick that come out wide.
1: Well, it had to happen, Levy, didn't it? It had to happen. Harvey Norman replay just shows on this occasion it was a nice backline movement there. Jai Gray coming in and creating problems. Every time Jai Gray gets the ball, it looks dangerous here for the Sharks defence. On this occasion, he got the ball, he waded up beautifully, just threw a floating pass on the outside, but in front. See, that's really difficult to do that. If that ball goes anywhere but in front of Alex Johnston, he has to stop, loses all his momentum, but the pass was perfect. It was in front, it was on his chest. All he had to do was run onto it. He did that. He had too much room to move. Sharkies couldn't get to him. Alex Johnston doesn't miss out on those chances.
2: Mark Piggy-Riddell's on the touchline for Ram Trucks.
5: Yeah, they haven't gone to their left edge a lot so far this evening. And on that occasion, a beautiful pass there from one side to the other. But Jai Gray summed up the situation beautifully for the Bunnies and puts one on a platter for Alex Johnston. They extend their lead.
2: Well, he might be leading overall as the top try scorer in rugby league, but he's third on the try score this year. So he moves into third place, and it'll be Siegwalt from out wide to make it 8-blot. At the moment, 6-0 South Sydney leading Cronulla. 13 to play in the first half. Well, off the back of a 7-0 penalty count in their favour, South Sydney, and getting that penalty 10 away from the goal line, they shifted it out wide. Johnston scores the try. Here's Siegwalt moving in, curling it around. Oh, he can kick this kid. He's nailed it. 8-0, South Sydney leading Cronulla. 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
2: Darryl
1: Levy, I've got a stat here for Jack Daniels. And, you know, with all the stuff he's done this year, Alex Johnston, he's just breaking record after record. Here it is for this year. Alex Johnston, not only is he the leading try scorer of all time, he scored in all 9 games this season. Now, Benny Waring, who was a legend back in the early days, in 1922 and 23, is the only Rabbitohs player to score in 9 consecutive matches. I mean, this bloke is now becoming an absolute legend of the game. He only needs, what it says here, he needs two to become the first player in Premiership history to score 100 tries at a venue. Well, he's now one behind, and he might get it tonight.
2: You know what else? Tom's telling me, new record for Alex Johnston. Richie Benno would be proud. 222.
1: Two for 22.
2: This one is 222.
1: Two for 222.
2: That's the worst Richie Benno I've ever heard.
1: You're kidding.
2: That's terrible.
1: Well, do yours.
2: Cheer for 20.
1: That's Bill Rothfield.
2: Turn it up, Darryl. No. 2 for 22.
1: Yeah, let's see what Piggy's got.
2: Piggy, give us a Richie.
5: 2 for 22.
1: That's worse than mine.
2: Thank you very much. Oh, Andrew's giving me a lemon and ginger tea. Thank you, Andrew.
1: Good job, Andrew. Can you read what he says?
2: A little bit scratchy after last night's excitement in that Parramatta game. And a long day today. But anyway, we're loving it. 8-0, South Sydney leading Cronulla. 12 minutes left in the first half here at Accor Stadium. Still to come from Brookie. Manly and Brisbane. Big game tonight with Mike and Josh. As Josh tells you, he's looking good at the moment.
1: Yeah, well, you told me he looks magnificent.
2: He's told me about 18 times. They go back to the centre of the park.
1: Is he shredding?
2: Cole Hewn, yeah, apparently. Is he shredding, Piggy? Is that the right terminology?
5: Yeah, yep, he's definitely shredding.
2: Okay, thanks for your impact there, Piggy. Appreciate it.
1: Will Kennedy. Give us another 2 for 22.
2: 2 for 22. They come back into the right now. It's with Trindle. Trindle drops it onto the right boot. Up high it goes downfield. Underneath it will be Nickara. He took it and he lost it. It's picked up by Totola. And now South Sydney with the football. So 11 and a half left in the first half. 8-0 for Milwaukee Tools. South Sydney leading Cronulla. And we do that, of course, on the 2-ish clock as well with 11 minutes to play. We have a look at this moment. I don't understand the momentum tracker on Fox, do you?
1: Yeah, I do. The green stuff means that the bunnies look better than what Sharks do.
2: Okay.
1: I hate it.
2: There's a fair bit of
1: I'm anti the momentum tracker.
2: Do you know what? If we had a momentum tracker on you over the week, there wouldn't be much doing, would there?
1: No. My momentum just builds until I get to a crescendo, and then I'm just gone.
2: You reach your pinnacle on Saturdays and Sundays, Darryl, with the continuous call team.
1: Thank you so
2: much. That's when you're your best, as Jai Gray gets up to halfway. Middle of the park, 8-0, South's leading Cronulla. 10 minutes remaining. It goes to Ward. Ward onto the right boot. Downfield it goes. Underneath it will be Kennedy. 9 away from his own goal line. Builds up some speed. Skips off his right beat, one of the tacklers. Cody Walker's there to meet him with... Cam Murray, Totola, and he'll be made to play at left of centre field, 20 away from his own line. Trindle goes to Harotti this time. Harotti works it up over the 20. Middle of the park, 6 more tackles, says the referee in the background. As Brayley goes to Talakai. Talakai straight and hard at Walker. Talis Duncan's there. Bronson Garlick comes in to assist him. He stands in the tackle. 20 in from touch. One-handed pickup from Brayley at dummy half. Sends the ball away. Now it's in the hands of Billy Burns. Billy Burns straightens up. He's brought down about 38 metres away from the South Sydney line. Nico Hines, Hazelton. Got it away now to Cole Hewn. He's written the tackle over on that far side by Ward. Hubner was in there as well. Tackle 3. Geez, he's quick play. The balls are being effective.
1: Yep.
2: He's been impactful too. Big Tommy as he's been on the field. They come back to the centre now. It's with Trindle. Trindle runs the football, goes to Hines. Quick hands away to Nickara. Nickara came away. He offloaded the ball back to Nico. Nico looking for runners. He got it away to Trindle. And Trindle's brought down 5 metres away from the goal line. Here come the Sharkies now. They go to the left. Nico, a cutout ball away on the outside. Kaoliro popped the ball out the back. Picked up by Teague Wilton. Teague Wilton threw the ball to Hines. Hines is going to get a kick away. A crossfield kick out wide. Talakai above them. But Cody's there. Cody's there. He threw the ball back to Seagwell. Seagwell in the field of play. It's with Johnston. He sends it back to Gray. Gray's over the 30. He comes to halfway. He runs back in field. He's still going to Little Blake. He goes to Alex. Alex is over the 30. He steps back in field. Johnston's still going. Johnston brought down. 5 metres away from the goal line. Oh, Darryl. End-to-end action. Here comes South Sydney. Ball played back again as Seagwald. He goes to Ward. They've got to shift it out wide. Hubner. Keon Kalamatangi to Ewan Aiken. Aiken for the corner. What a try. 12-0. South Sydney leading Cronulla. That is champagne rugby league. That's what you want to see from the pride of the league. 12-0, get the gun.
1: Well, Levy, that was just brilliant. We've been complaining all half. We've had 31 minutes of play here, and it's been as boring as bat you know what. What about this play from Cody Walker? He catches at one end, tries to offload, gets knocked down by one of the Sharks players, goes to Seagwald. He gives it on the outside to Johnston, back to Jai Gray. He does a brilliant job here, Jai Gray. Finds Johnston. Johnston looked like he was going to be in for number 2. But Trindle got to him and stopped the play, but they were just shot ducks, weren't they, the Sharkies? They had no one out wide. And in the end, it was beautifully done. Colin Matangi taps it on to Ewan Aitken. He had an overlap and he did the rest. What a great try to the Bunnies. As I was saying, Levy, after a really awful first 30 minutes, the last few minutes have been superb. Great try to the Bunnies.
2: Oh, big end-to-end action.
5: Oh, it was entertaining, wasn't it? I'm just keeping an eye here, boys, on Jai Gray. So when that play took place and Jai Gray offloaded the football, he copped a shot after he passed the ball into the ribcage. Looks like he's getting to his feet now, but he's been down on his haunches that whole time when that play unfolded. It looks okay for Bunnies fans. Looks like he's going to make his way back.
2: Wow.
1: I'll tell you something, Levy. I've only seen Sieg Walt for 30-odd minutes. He's a first grader. He can play.
2: Can he what?
1: They'll struggle to keep him out of this squad because he can play, this kid. He couldn't kick this.
2: He's got the stamp of approval from the big man.
1: Can he kick this, Levy?
2: Of course he can. He's a Rabbiter.
1: Okay.
2: Here he is with his bright orange boots on, moves and strikes it, heading towards the upright. It's as straight as a gun barrel. He's kicked a goal, Darrell. 14-0. Oh, what about this from South Sydney? 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
2: The Gladiator likes what he's seeing too, Darrell.
1: Oh, well, he should be too. Look, the first 30 minutes of this game is pretty stock standard. Wasn't much flair, but they've found their mojo now, the Bunnies and the Sharks at the moment. Don't look like they can go with them. The Sharks can't do anything with ball in hand. In saying that, if my stats are correct, the penalty count is 7-0 against them. They've clearly had no ball, so they're going to be exhausted. They are looking for half-time here now, the Sharkies.
2: Now, could I give you a little tip?
1: Please do.
2: That penalty count will level up in the second half too.
1: Normally does. You're an ex-referee, Levy. What was your thoughts on that?
2: Mate, if you go into half-time and the referee assesses, says you it's a 7-0 penalty count, what do you think you're going to do in the second half?
1: That'd be the first thing if I was the captain from the Sharkies, that's the first thing I'd be telling him. They know. They'll know.
2: Well, they'll know, all right. Anyway, Adam Elliott onto the field. Congratulations, he's a new dad. He'll be proud of Millie as well. He did well for New South Wales in Origin 1 for the Blues and the Women's Origin Series. Kick down. Oh, knocked on by Kennedy. Jeez, he's out of Barry Crocker, and this is going to invite South Sydney to put some more points on the board. 6 minutes remaining, first half, 14-0, South leading Cronulla. That's on the Milwaukee Till scoreboard.
1: Well, he doesn't do it very often, but he's had a brain explosion there. The kick from Cody Walker was an average kick, but it was going to always bounce around his bootlaces. He's tried to attack it while coming forward, and it's just fluffed his lines. I mean, that's a terrible play from him. It's just under 6 minutes to go to half-time. The Bunnies, once again, are in tremendous field position now.
2: I think they've set this music at the Coors Stadium for Origin 1.
1: Oh, and really?
2: It's that loud. Anyway, 19 metres away from the Sharks' line, South Sydney have it. Walker, double pumps, got it to Seagwell. Jeez, I'd love to see him score a try on debut. He's put down in front of all of his family and friends up in the grandstand. 9 metres away from the goal line. Here comes South Sydney. Hubner in the middle of the park, straightens up, will take the tackle. Billy Burns is there, and over the top is Tommy Hazelden. It was Cole Hume, my apologies. 5 shy of the half, the goal line, I should say. Dummy half, they come away, Ward. Ward now onto Walker. Walker delays the pass. Now it goes to Gray. Gray stands there, comes back away, now takes the tackle. 5 metres away from the goal line, 5 in from the eastern touchline. Tackle 4, says the referee, as Graham, Campbell Graham, goes to Gray. Ward, I should say. Now to Seagwold, Alex Johnston. Johnston for the corner! There he is! What was it, Darrell? 100 at Coors Stadium?
1: Yeah.
2: He's done it now, Alex. Well, he just scores them for fun now, Alex Johnston. 18-0, kick the calm.
1: Well, he's the only player just in the Premiership history leaving. Like, this is big stuff, to score 100 tries at a given venue, any venue. Now, he scored 100 tries here. Can you believe that? He also looked a bit lame as he scored this. He's got a bit of strapping on his right leg or his right knee here. But as he got to the line here, it looked like he was putting a few short ones in here, Alex Johnston. I don't know if he's 100%, but I mean, he's just got another record that will probably never be broken. 100 tries here? Come on.
2: Unbelievable. unbelievable.
1: It is unbelievable. Congratulations to him. And at the moment, the Sharkies desperately need half-time because they are getting absolutely spanked by the Bunnies. It was a beautiful ball from Cody Walker on the outside.
2: Well, Piggy, as a broadcaster once said to me, you know why it's unbelievable, Piggy? Because it's unable to be believed.
5: I'm believing the thing.
1: Was that Davo?
2: Yes, it was, actually.
5: it's exactly the same position they scored. Alex Johnson scored his last try because of the shift, the long shift from the right to the left, and they're just stripping the Sharkies' defence for numbers. And Alex Johnson, he gets a round of applause from the Bunnies fans as he makes his way back into position.
2: Here's Seagwell to continue his perfect record. Strikes it. This is his worst kick. Way to the right. No goal. 18-0. South Sydney leading Cronulla. 3 minutes remaining. I just had a message from a mate of mine, Pete, who's a diehard Shark supporter. He said, this is horrible from the Sharkies, Levy. You're not wrong, Pete.
1: Well, Levy, let's be honest here. They haven't been all that flash all year. They were good last week against an understrength Tigers outfit at home. But, gee whiz, some of their defence out wide is just, well, I'm not going to say pathetic, but it's very poor. And that's on Talakai's side here. He just took nobody then. And Alex Johnson at the moment is just having a picnic out there on the left wing. Most tries at a venue, 100. Alex Johnston, congratulations. Steve Menzies, 88 at Brookvale. You wouldn't have thought that would be beaten at a venue, would you? But Alex Johnston's done it.
2: So here's the restart of play.
1: I got three at Penrith.
2: How are you going in the tipping competition this year?
1: Yeah, no, not so good.
2: Oh, mate, I'm having a shocker. Although I tip South, so I'm all right here.
1: Yeah, Piggy's last, I think.
2: Yeah, Piggy's, he's too loyal to Pig.
1: Yeah.
2: So 3 minutes
1: except
2: remaining.
1: Except for Parramatta, he's not loyal to them.
2: 3 minutes remaining first half, 18-0, South Sydney leading Cronulla. Have you had any correspondence from Coach Riles after our magnificent interview earlier, Piggy?
5: No, I left him alone, Levy.
2: Yeah, fair enough.
5: Plenty to do.
1: He knows you're not solid, doesn't he?
2: Mm.
5: Yeah. He knows.
1: It's a great kick.
2: Yeah, great kick downfield. Bounces at the 20, over the 10. Taken there by Kennedy. Runs back towards the centre. Oh! Who was that launching him at him?
1: Tallis Duncan.
2: Wow.
1: It was like an Exocet missile.
2: Certainly was. And in the current climate, Darryl, there's a few of them that have been going over the place.
1: Yes.
2: Here it comes now to Mawini Hirotti over on the far side of the field. He's brought down. Well, that's a shoulder charge from Tallis Duncan. He doesn't wrap the arm at all. He'd want to be careful doing that.
1: Yep.
2: You with me?
1: Yeah, absolutely. That is a shoulder charge. But Hairy Arms didn't see it.
2: Shoulder charge, Hairy Arms. Goes to Kennedy. Kennedy's taken in the tackle. Nine shy of the halfway line as Brayley goes back to the centre now. It's with Colt Hune. Works it up over the halfway line. He's brought down. Ball will be played with a minute 50 left in the first half. Brayley back to the left. Trindle onto Hazelton. Hazelton short ball away to Wilton. Wilton's hitting a solid tackle over the top by Campbell. Graham Ward's there as well. Geez, there's not much of this Ashton Ward, is there? As Trindle gets the kick away. Geez, it's a high one. It goes straight up and comes straight back down. Tap back infield by Stone Street. Taken there by South Sydney. Knocked on by Ashton Ward. The Sharks have got it now. Referee's got no idea. Now he's ruling a Sharks knock on.
1: Yeah, I think he wants to challenge. He wants to challenge here, Cole. Colhoun. I think, is that Colhoun or Billy Burns? I can't. They both look similar to me, but they want a challenge, but I don't think the Sharks are going to do it. They're not going to challenge. He goes up here. The winger wanted nothing to do with it. It was then tapped back, went to the Rabbitohs player who tried to offload it. Yeah, I think he did get a hand on that. I don't know why he wanted to challenge that.
2: Piggy, is that music ridiculously loud or is it just me?
5: No, it's ridiculously loud. Right. You're 100% right, Levy.
1: Who's anyway. The band, Piggy? Do you know who that is?
5: No idea, big man.
1: Okay. Just see if you can get onto that.
2: I'm not gonna carry on.
1: Don't carry on, please don't.
2: 18-0, South leading Cronulla. Tallis Duncan.
1: He's taking the tackle. Piggy, ask someone who that is.
2: Piggy, you alright?
5: Yeah, I'm good.
2: Okay, just checking. He's Rich the Pig.
1: He's always
2: flying destiny, winning the bat out of hell.
1: Married a Miss Australia.
2: 15 shy of the halfway line. Ewan Aitken this time. He runs into the tackle.
1: He'd be so lucky.
2: Cole Hune, 5 shy of the halfway line. And she, mate, did you hear the story earlier? Oh, she was sitting on the lounge and she was like, Mark, I haven't brought the bins in yet. I did the lawns earlier on today. He married Miss Australia and Miss World, given everything she does.
1: Mate, it's ridiculous.
2: So here it is now. Ward has got the football, cuts a kick away, tackle 5 downfield. Stone Street back there, leaps up above them, takes the tackle. There's the siren in the background, evaded one, and it'll be put to the ground. 13 away from his own goal line, and that'll be all she wrote for the first half. Well, one-way traffic off the back of a a lopsided penalty count, and South Sydney have capitalised. They led 18-0 over Cronulla at halftime here at Accor Stadium. 18-0, South Sydney leading Cronulla. That earlier game, big win to the Newcastle Knights over the St George Illawarra Dragons, 44 points to 10. And still to come tonight at Four Pines Park, Manly taking on the Brisbane Broncos. We'll get a preview of that one from Michael Josh during the halftime break as well. We'll take a break, though. 18-0 here at Accor Stadium. South Sydney leading Cronulla. 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
2: As South Sydney go deep, it's with Walker. Walker to Hubner. Hubner to Ward. Now on to Gray. He floats it out wide, Alex. Just a try to corner. Of course it's a try to Alex. He's the top try scorer for a reason. 6-0. South Sydney leading Cronulla. Kick that come out wide. Crossfield kick out wide. Talakai loves it, but Cody's there. Cody's there. He threw the ball back to Seagwell. Seagwell in the field of play. It's with Johnston. He sends it back to Gray. Gray's over the 30. He comes to halfway. He runs back in field. He's still going to Little Blake. He goes to Alex. Alex is over the 30. He steps back in field. Johnston's still going. Johnston brought down. Ball played back again as Seagwell. He goes to Ward. They've got to shift it out wide. Hubner, he on Colomatangi. To you and Oaken. Oaken for the corner. What a try.
14: Ward, I should say. Now to Seagwell. Alex Johnston.
2: Johnston for the corner. There he is. What was it, Darryl Hunter at Accor Stadium?
15: Yeah.
2: He's done it now, Alex. He just scores them for fun now, Alex Johnston. 18-0, kick to come.
13: Across Australia, this is the Continuous Call Team.
2: Yes, halftime here at Accor Stadium, and we've got a halftime scoreline of 18-0. South Sydney leading Cronulla, and we've got all the junior rugby league players do a lap of honour right now. Probably a couple of hundred of them. This is fantastic. A great moment for them to acknowledge all of the junior rugby league clubs. I think it's the junior rugby league clubs. Piggy will be able to tell us in just a moment. But Darryl, I'll leave it to you and Piggy to dissect the first half. 18-0, Bunnies leading the Sharks.
1: Yeah, Piggy, it's been a strange first half. The first 30 minutes was pretty boring, to be honest with you, and there was no real attacking play. And then the Bunnies found a bit of momentum, didn't they, in the last 10 or 15 minutes of that half and end up scoring 18 points. I actually don't think the Sharks are out of this. And I don't know why I say that, because surely they can't be as bad as what they were in the first half. I think they've got some points in them, but they need to take a couple of risks, I think. At the moment, they're just ploughing up the middle of the ruck and hoping to put a kick in, and then they're trying to, you know, rely on their defence to hold the Bunnies out. But at the moment, they're not doing that very well at all.
5: Yeah, I think, big man, with the start of the game, and you're right, it was almost that both teams were just playing really safe. They were just looking to roll down the field, kick into the corner and get through their sets of six. And they just were prepared to do that. No one really chanced their arm. No one took any risks. You're right. It wasn't for, you know, half an hour into the game before it really got going. And South Sydney and the players that South Sydney got as well, you know, Cody Walker, Siegwalt, the debutant, Alex Johnson, Jai Gray, when they all combined, then we saw some magic from those South Sydney players. And you're probably right as well, you know, in this day and age and the way the game is being played, 18 points is not enough at the moment. You think, you know, Sharkies can get a bit of momentum, and as Ewan Levy pointed out throughout that first half, if the referee, you know, brings the Sharks back into the game because it was a very lopsided penalty count towards the Bunnies, then the Sharks can get that momentum and they can, you know, score a few tries in quick succession and get themselves back into the contest.
1: I agree. I think they can. I think the thing they have to do, it's imperative, they have to be the next to score. If they don't score next, South might just run away with this and the Sharks might just, you know, go into their shell. But I do think they've got an opportunity here to get back into this game, because I thought the first 30 minutes was pretty even. But then the Bunnies just ran right in the last 10 minutes of the first half. The Sharks need to find some energy, though. They need to get something happening. I think their halves have both been below par. I mean, they're not the only ones. They've got a few mates out there who have been below par. But they need their big forwards to take, in my opinion, they need to put a bit of a dent in, make quick play of the balls, and then just play on the back of some momentum. But, you know, they haven't been able to get the momentum. I'm sure I saw that it was 7-0, the penalty count. I don't know whether Levy's got that on his computer or not, but it's very hard to win when you're getting no penalties and getting nothing going your way.
5: Yeah, you have a look at the stats for Jack Daniels, and I think they've only had about 41% of the possession. They've completed at 88%, but they haven't done a lot with the football. They've just done that to try and keep themselves in the game. And you're right, they had 7 penalties conceded to the Rabbitohs, 0. They were awarded 3-6 against to the Rabbitohs, 1. So, you know, they have had their backs up against the wall, and the Bunnies have had the momentum. But as we know, that could change very quickly. And if that momentum swings back to the Sharkies, and I think they need to find a bit of spark. You know, they've had the spark out of dummy half from Brayley. And they need more of that. They need Trindle and Nico Hines off the back of that as well. And if they can do that, I think they get themselves back into the game.
2: 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What's the keys to victory for these teams? We've done that. 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
1: I think the heavy-duty player for Milwaukee Tools is Alex Johnston. I mean, he's just a wonder. He's broken another record here today that might never be broken. 100 tries at a venue, and the venue just happens to be, you know, the number one venue in New South Wales. It's a remarkable record. And when he gets the ball, you could just see on both those occasions when he got the ball, he had a bit of space. He was never going to miss. He's just a super player. Probably hasn't played as much rep football as he would have liked, but I don't think he worries about it. I think he's happy just to keep the record going with here with the Bunnies.
2: All right, thank you, boys. Of course, the Junior League Appreciation Round is on this weekend, paying tribute to the thousands of South Sydney junior players, coaches, staff and volunteers who allow kids in the district to play the game they love. And this March past was taking place at halftime, highlighting the Rabbitohs players of the future. So a nice touch for South Sydney. Let's get a quick preview of the late game. Manly and Brisbane. Mike Pearce was on deck to call this one. Mike,
9: yes, a very good evening to you, Levy, Big Man and Piggy. A huge clash coming up at Four Pines Park. The sold-out sign is up as usual. It's always a big crowd there on the Northern Beaches this season. They're really getting around them, particularly now with Fosball. They had their first loss under Kieran Foran last week against the Panthers. Only 2 points, and now they're back at home against the Premiers tonight. Going to be a ripper clash. There was some late news, team news in the last sort of 24 hours. Jamal Fogarty still out with that groin injury, so Joey Walsh will start in jumper 19 at halfback for Manly. Ben Hunt is back for the Broncos, back from that MCL injury, so he will be starting. Jamal Fogarty out for the home side. Jake Trbojevic playing his 250th game. He's an icon there on the Northern Beaches, so you can bet they'll be up and about for this one. A big clash. look, it's pretty evenly split, I think, in terms of favouritism. But the Broncos, they've been written off all year with these injuries, and they picked up some good wins along the road. They nearly ran down the Roosters last week. And for Manly, they've got all this momentum under Kieran Foran. So looking forward to seeing how this one plays out, boys. Can't wait. And you mentioned Josh looking great. Gee, he is in good nick at the moment, boys. He's just walked into the studio. 6 kilos, he tells me, is lost.
2: Is he looking ripped? Is that what the right terminology?
9: I wouldn't say he's ripped just yet. He hasn't shown me under the hood, mate, but I reckon he's well on the way. He wants to get back to his playing days, he reckons.
2: Mate, now that you've said he hasn't shown me under the hood, he'll be calling the football next to you in the nude.
1: Depends which hood you want to look under.
2: Yeah. Come on, settle.
1: Sorry about that, Charlie.
2: Thank you, Mike.
9: Thank you, boys.
2: Mike Pearsall and Josh Morris, the ripped Josh Morris, making a return for the PNG Chiefs in season 2028.
1: Has he signed yet?
2: No, I'm doing some negotiations. No pre-season, use of the Prime Minister's private jet. I'm just got to tick a few boxes and then, yeah. I'm doing it as a freebie too, Darryl. I'm not taking a cut of anything either.
1: That's reasonable.
2: I just want to see one of the great rugby league men back in the game playing.
1: Well, he looks to me as though he could probably do it.
2: Josh Morris?
1: Yeah. Well, mate, he was a great player in his day, and even though that's well and truly gone, he could probably buff his way through a bit of it.
2: We'll take a break, other side of this, the second half.
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2: Yeah, welcome back, Continuous Call team. They're on their way out and down the tunnel for the second half. But at the moment, it's 18-0. 18-0 the score. I'm just going to bring that crowd down just a fraction for the second half. I don't know what they're doing with this music. It's driving me on the wall. But anyway.
1: You think it's too loud for the venue?
2: Oh, look. When the stadium's empty, what the people usually do, the PA people, they try and overcompensate by having the music really loud to create an atmosphere.
1: Yeah.
2: But it just annoys people.
1: Yeah.
2: And I've got a few people saying exactly the same thing. Piggy, are you there?
5: Yes, I've got you, Lee.
2: Boys, can you get Piggy to turn around? Sarah is waiting for a photo from Tarek. Can you turn around, please? Sarah wants a photo.
5: Oh.
2: Sarah wants a photo. Go and have a photo, please. I'll let you do that. See, you text us on the text line. We make things happen here, Darryl.
1: Yeah, well, that's what we're about. We're about entertaining the fans.
2: Hey, one of the
1: great entertainers.
2: Jerome here from Carlton. What do you guys think of the Dragons' performance today? Let's not go there. Thank you.
1: Well, we didn't really watch it because we were entertaining the fans here, but I'd say it was poor.
2: Oh, geez, have the Dragons got Penrith next week? Oh, geez, that could be a disaster. How good's rugby league? Anyway, did you get a photo, Pig?
5: Yep, all sorted, boys.
2: Sarah's happy.
5: She's loved it.
2: Excellent.
1: How old's Sarah?
5: Oh, I'd say late 20s.
1: Well, she said she was 18 on the thing.
5: No, she's not.
2: Rightio. So, 18-0, South Sydney leading Cronulla. You would think the penalty count will level up. Not that I'm suggesting these things happen, but they inevitably do, which might bring Cronulla back into the game. Let's see what happens. Second half underway as they bring the ball back through Hazelton, and he'll be crushed to the ground in a three-man tackle, and he'll play 13 away from his own goal line. So 18-0, Milwaukee's tool scoreboard, as Talakai goes for a run this time over towards the eastern touchline. He'll be put down in the tackle eventually. 21 away from his own line, 18 in from the eastern touchline as Brayley sends the pass away. Now it's in the hands of Colquhoun. He'll take the tackle. He'll play the ball back. He does so. 20 metres in from touch. It goes to Burns this time. Burns straightens up, runs into the tackle. Taken there over the top by Totola. Ward's in there, and Aitken as well had some running repairs after a bit of blood coming from his head. Here's a run now from Colquhoun up to halfway. Tackle five, says the referee. He's got his arm in the air. The hairy arm. It goes to the left. Trindle, he goes to the air. This is the highest kick of the night. Downfield it comes. They all stand there and allow it to bounce. He's got the ball now. The Sharkies. Burns. It's towed forward by Trindle. Lost behind Gray. Gray got away from one, and then Britton Nicker lined him up and put him to the ground in a good tackle. 3 metres away from his own goal line. Jeez, he's hurt himself here, yeah, Guy Gray.
1: I don't know whether this is a continuation of... He's been down a couple of times tonight. He's holding his left shoulder here. Now, I don't know if he's hurt it previously, but he's certainly holding his left shoulder. As he's been tackled here... Well, originally it was going to be by... It was Nicker who got him and just... pushed him backwards, nothing wrong with the tackle, but he's landed on his left shoulder, so he might be in a bit of trouble here, Dry Gray. They'll miss him. He's been one of their best players. That magnificent injury report was for deep.
2: Darryl, just while they're getting back underway here, that song you were looking for, Ozzy Osbourne, Back at the Moon.
1: Yeah, I've never heard of it. I didn't like it.
2: And shout out to Clifford Jackson from Wampra Station, back of Burke, listening to the best. Thank you for that. And cheers, shout out to Clifford.
1: G'day, Clifford.
2: South Sydney Rabbitohs play 25 away from their own line. 18-0 the score. The Bunnies leading Cronulla. Milwaukee till scoreboard. Here's Totola. He'll play it 15 shy of the halfway line, just right of centre field. Dummy half. Adam Elliott, an awkward pass. He got it away to Murray. Murray stands in the tackle. Up top there is Colquhoun, and in there as well as Nicker. So back to the centre as Ward gets a kick away inside his own half. It's going to go over the head of the winger and over the touchline. Outside the 40, so... it'll be a Sharkies football, 10 in from or 10 away from their own line, and they'll get the ball in the middle of the park by the looks of things. 18 blot, no change. Darryl, South leading Cronulla.
1: Well, I'm not quite sure there why Stone Street didn't try to catch that ball. I think it was very catchable. He just decided to let it go. I know the first half when he probably took three balls in a row and he got smashed on every occasion. Whether he's a bit gun-shy or not, I don't know, but... I think he's entitled to catch that.
2: Here's Hirotti now. Runs into a solid tackle over the top. Aitken down low. Hubner. 18-0 to score. 3 minutes gone in the second half. We do it for Tuohy's and Milwaukee Tools. And Ram Trucks will take us to the sideline throughout the second half with Mark Piggy Riddell. David's listening from Dubai. Great call as always. And boys, listening to you guys on my houseboat in Barara. Here's a solid tackle made on Teague Wilton. The only thing about this weekend that upsets me, I'm a doggy support. Well, you've got to stick solid. They're in a bit of a hole, though, the doggies. But Darryl gave some words of critique and constructive criticism to one of them today, and they'll be back bigger and better the next week. Jai Gray got away from one. Tommy Hazelden, he got him to the ground eventually. 23 away from his own line. Walker acting half. Links up with Cossey back onto the field. He straightens up, runs over the 30. He's put down middle of the park. 18-0 scoreline. South Sydney leading Cronulla in a dummy half. Ward comes away to Campbell Graham. Game number 150. Works it out towards the 40. 20 in from the western touchline. 11 shy of the halfway line. South Sydney with the football tackle. 3. Now Murray onto Walker. Walker throws the pass away to Seagwell. Seagwald, given a big bear hug by Sifa Talakai over on that far side. Welcome to first grade. Walker now to Duncan. Duncan runs up over the halfway line, stands in the tackle. Can he offload the ball? No, he's wrapped up by Brayley. There was one in over the top as well. Here they are now, tackle 5. They go back to the left. Walker standing on the left. He gets the kick away. Downfield it goes. Underneath it is Kennedy. He plants the feet, 11 away from his own goal line. Hands on now to Hirotti. He straightens up, takes the tackle. 13 away from his own goal line. 4 minutes gone, second half. 18-0 scoreline. South Sydney leading Cronulla. We do that for Milwaukee Tools. Here's Stone Street. He'll play to the middle of the park. No, he's lost it.
1: Yeah.
2: He
0: He's lost the ball, the number five.
1: Great tackle from Adam Elliott. He's a bit gun-shy, Stone Street. I said it before, Levy, I just thought in this, he let that ball go originally, hit that up there without any great, well, energy. I think they're just lacking energy, and he got nailed there by Adam Elliott, and then Adam Elliott sort of grabbed his elbow, and he tried to move his arm, and the ball came free, so they need something to go their way badly here, the Sharks. The first thing they got to do is not let the Bunnies score here. If the Bunnies score here, I think it's curtains for the Sharks.
2: Just for our listeners in Sydney, that police operation at, where was the suburb again? Newport, that's right. Thank you, Andrew. That police operation has been resolved. Gee, there's some claret coming from the behind the left ear of Cam Murray, but just on the northern beaches, I know we've had quite a number of calls and text messages about a heavy police presence around Newport. I'm told by police media, thank you to them, that that now operation has been resolved. 20 away from the Sharkies line, Totola. They lead 18-0. This could get

0: came in and just said, do your best out wide, champion. Talakai, I'd be surprised if he finishes the game in the centres here, because that is just awful defence from him. He gave his winger no chance. He was 2-on-1. He had to come in and take the centre. But that's because Talakai came in and hit someone he didn't need to. And once again, it just opened a space for Alex Johnston. He just goes and scores again. He might get 6 here tonight.
1: Wow. Mark Pirandello's down on the touchline.
2: Yeah, it's almost like a training try, that one. They just rolled through the motions. And the South Sydney Rabbitohs players just had bodies everywhere and played out the back, stripped them for numbers again. They had Cam Murray receiving attention. He wasn't involved in the play, and really poor defensively there for the Cronulla Sharks. And Levy, there's my bold prediction tonight. I think I predicted.
1: Oh, you did too.
2: A hat trick for Johnson.
0: What there did I predict?
1: Well done. By the way, he's now got 17 times he's now scored 3 or more tries in a game of football.
0: Yeah, oh,
1: so
0: mate,
1: he goes to the top of the list and past some of the greats.
0: Did you see some of the names? Red
1: Irvine, Gaznia, unbelievable. Here's Seagold from out wide. He's kicked it again. Is there anything this kid can't do? 24-0, South Sydney leading Cronulla kicked continuous call today.
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1: So 24-0, still to come. Manly Brisbane from Four Pines Park at Brookvale. I heard from our great mate Wayne Cousins this week.
0: Cuzzo, what's he doing?
1: Cuzzo, he's had his health battles, but he's doing really well. And you know, I think he's picked up a bit of work here and there in the rugby league world. So, Cuzzo, if you're listening, we love your champion. And it's nice to know you're doing well. And I'm sure you'll be embraced if you're over there at Brookvale today, because you're a big part of the club. The players love you, the fans love you, and we in the media love you as well. And it's nice to see you back on your feet and doing what you love.
0: Good on you.
1: Here's South Sydney playing at 24-0. They're leading the Rabbitohs over Cronulla. As Hubner goes for a run this time, hitting a solid tackle. Over the top is Cole Hune. Hazelton's in there as well. Dummy half. Elliott comes away now to Murray. On to Walker. Tallis Duncan skipped through one of the tackles. He's brought down by Britton Nickera. Lashed out with his feet. Got Nickera behind him. Now it's with Gray. Gray got the pass away. It's with Seagold over on that far side of the field. He's brought down by Marwini Hirodi and Nico Hines. 5 metres in from touch. 5 inside opposition territory. Ward's got to get the kick away on tackle 5. Downfield it goes. Kennedy's back there. Takes it 8 away from his own goal line. He skips back towards the centre. He runs there at Cam Murray. Walker's there and over the top is Totola. And he'll be paying to play it 8 away from his own goal line. 24-0. South Sydney leading Cronulla on the Milwaukee Tool scoreboard. To his clock reads 8 minutes gone in the second half, as we get a close-up look of Will Kennedy. Going back there is Kayaliro goes for a run this time. Out towards the 20. Brayley's appealing for a penalty. Ball is played. He's got a bit gun-shy, the old referee. He must be happy with how it's all unfolding at the moment. We haven't had a set restart. We haven't had a penalty since the start of the second half. Here's the ball from Burns. Now way to Hines. He popped the ball away to Talakai. Talakai's read in a good tackle over on that far side by Alex Johnston and Latrell Seagold. Now it comes from Brayley on to Trindle. Trindle goes to the air. It's a high one. Downfield it goes. Underneath it is your man, Cozzy Darrell. The big unit took it, and he did well.
0: Geez, I'd like to see him in a Cozzy.
1: Would you?
0: Oh, he's...
1: Oh, Campbell Graham beat one of the tacklers.
0: He's got a bit of Lowe's big man stuff about him there.
1: Tommy Hazelden, he put the tackle on. Grave. You still got the posters up on the wall at Lowe's?
0: At home, I have.
1: I need to go and get some undies this week. I might
0: get some. Mention my name.
1: I'll go to Lowe's.
0: I'm an undies.
1: Mate, last time I did that, they said who?
0: Come on. I could be back there now that my health's a lot better.
1: Well, I'm glad your health's doing a lot better now. That's what we want to hear. As Cam Murray's put down, 31 metres away from the Sharkies' goal line. Oh, he's hurt now, Murray. He's hurt.
0: Might be staying down just to see if our buddy might have clipped him around the head.
1: Mm.
0: Yeah, he's holding the jaw. Let's have a look.
1: Yeah, got him on.
0: I don't know if it's worth the roar from the crowd, but let's have a look.
1: South Sydney home game, bro.
0: Yeah, I don't think it's that bad. I'll be surprised if he's penalised. He will be penalised.
1: On report.
0: Brayley's in.
1: You know what it's like, Darren. Now, any contact at all with the head, it's a penalty, so On report, Hazelden, and the penalty goes towards the Bunnies. Going to take the two.
0: Yeah, well, there's no surprise there. They've scored the 24 points. They've scored a converted try in the second half already. We've only had 9 minutes of the second half, and exactly the opposite to what the Sharks needed has happened. The Sharks are flat as anything. Levy, I...

0: I've seen a lot of them play. But last week they were up and about. Why wouldn't they be? They won by 50-odd points. But this week they're just flat. And there's nothing doing. I'd be getting Fenua Blake back out there. I thought he had a reasonable first 30-odd minutes or whatever he was out there. I didn't think he was too bad, but at the moment they're just going through the motions.
1: Piggy's got something for Ram Trucks.
2: Levy, you know that bold prediction with three tries for Alex Johnston.
1: Are you going to talk yourself up?
2: No, yeah. One of our continuous call team members may have had an investment on it at $19.
0: What, Jamie?
1: Is he ripped?
2: His name rhymes with Rark Ryer.
1: Oh, MG.
2: Great man.
1: Good on you, MG. Here's Seagwalt. And, did he kick it? No. Geez, I don't think the touch judges knew. They looked at each other and went, what are you going to do? What are you going to do? Let's wave it away.
0: Why would the one on the side where it missed look at the other bloke to see if what he thought? Because he would have had the best view of it.
1: You know what? Bring back the one up, one down. Remember those days? One up, one down.
0: Well, that doesn't happen anymore, mate. They collude to make sure they get the right answer.
1: They used to be the best. Anyway, South Sydney, you got the football back here.
0: Stop it. Who took that?
1: They got it through Campbell Graham. Big Lurch went up above them and took the football. Elliot dummy half comes away to Keon Kolomatangi. And he goes into the line. He'll take the tackle. 80 metres away from the Sharkies line, right of centre field. 24-0. South Sydney leading Cronulla. Here's Totola. He goes into the line. Runs at Hazelwood. Nicker is over there. Billy Burns as well. He gets to within 8 metres of the goal line. They'll be forced to play it on tackle three. They come back to the centre. It's with Ward. Ward goes on now to Walker. He lost his foot in Gray. Teague Wilton grabbed him, put him to the ground. 9 metres away from the goal line. They've got another one in them here, South Sydney. Ball played back again. Long ball goes to Walker. Walker now to Hubner. Rushing up off the line was Billy Burns. He did well. And he'd be made to play it 15 metres away from the Sharkies line. Elliott goes to the left. It's with Ward. Ward on to Walker. Oh, Walker went to pass the ball, but it slipped through his hands, and it's a knock-on. Why are we checking this when he lost the ball?
3: We'll just check that he knocks it on the field of play.
1: Oh, my goodness sake. Why are we checking this? He clearly lost the ball with no one standing around him.
0: He's checking it.
1: What are we... Oh.
0: Hairy arms.
1: There's no one standing anywhere near him. He loses the ball. What are we checking? Are you with me?
0: Levy, I am with you, but I don't want to be too harsh on him because he's having a Barry Crocker.
1: Piggy.
2: I'm with you, Levy.
1: Oh, my.
2: Hey, Levy, can I mention?
1: No, you can't mention anything. I'm blowing up about the refs.
0: I'm turning myself off.
1: Let's wait. Let's wait 2 minutes checking something that the 2,000 people here all saw. Back to you, Pig.
2: Do you remember the movie Teen Wolf with Michael J. Fox?
1: Yes.
2: That's what I think the referee reminds me of.
0: Michael J. Fox.
2: When he turns into the Teen Wolf.
1: Actually, let me get the binoculars.
2: And he gets very hairy arms.
3: Okay, stand now, Adams.
1: Actually, you know what? You're right. Well done, Piggy. Thank you.
0: Good job, Piggy.
1: It's a great game, but it frustrates me sometimes. Here's a kick away now from Stone Street. He toes it forward. We're playing a little bit of soccer like the Socceroos here. Back against Uruguay. It goes back to Gray. Gray's got the football 9 away from their own goal line. So 24-0. South Sydney leading Cronulla. We've had 13 minutes of play in the second half as Campbell Graham goes for a scurry. Tell you what, all those people that didn't want to come to the footy tonight, they're not missing much, are they?
0: No. Well, who didn't want to come?
1: Oh, look at the crowd, Darryl. All the people that should be here.
0: Mate, I'll tell you who's having... Jai Gray is such a good player, isn't he? He's in everything here. He got back there to get that ball. He's just enthusiastic. Mate, he's a sort of player that, you know, these new clubs coming into the competition, they should be trying to get a hold of someone like him.
1: Oh, yeah. Here's a shift on. Ward got it to Gray. Jai Gray brought down. I saw a lovely video of him prior to kickoff. They were doing the warm-ups early on when I arrived, and I think it was him and his nonna. Doing a bit of cooking, and they were singing together. It was a lovely clip.
0: Oh, really?
1: Yeah, beautiful. You might see it on social media, I'm tipping, Darryl, but they played it on the big screen.
0: Is he Italian?
1: He must be Italian, yeah.
0: Because Gray, I don't know many Italians with the name Gray.
1: Oh, he's a rare Italian with the last name of Gray.
0: Okay, I don't know if Jai's Italian.
1: I don't know if he's Italian. Piggy, is he Italian?
2: Oh, I'm not sure. Maybe his mother's side's Italian.
0: Can you ask him that, please? Hello, Piggy.
1: Here's Kennedy. He's taken in the tackle.
0: My friend, where for art, though?
1: Nine in from touch. Six more tackles, Darryl, to the Sharkies. Now to Trindle. Trindle back inside. Who's this big unit? It's Kafusi now. He'll play a 20 in from touch, 35 metres away from the South Sydney line. Back to Trindle in the middle of the park, drifting. Links up with Hines. Hines short ball away to Nicara. Nicara's dragged to the ground. Over the top there by Walker. 21 metres away. Oh, geez, terrible play. The ball, Brayley. Got it to Hines. Hines links up now with Colhune. Colhune nearly skipped past one. Hubner was down low and up top was Elliott. Ball played again. They go to the right. It's with Trindle. Trindle short ball away. Now it's with Burns. Burns beat one of the tacklers. He threw the ball back to Colhune. Colhune's fired an opening. Barges over, ball comes free. He's lost it. Well, go to the video referee. You see, Jared, this is what the video referee's used for when we genuinely have something to check.
0: Well, I can tell you this, he hasn't scored. The question here will be whether he's saying whether it's been stripped in the in-goal area. He's tried to get the ball out from his hands, and who was in front of him? Of course, it was Jai Gray. Underneath him, made sure the ball didn't get down. And then we got to see what happens here. He tries to... I think he just loses the ball.
1: Yeah, I'm with you.
0: I don't think it's stripped by any of the Bunnies players at all. I think he's trying to pull his arm out to place the ball down, and I think it just comes free.
1: I'm with you, Big D. What about you, Piggy?
2: I haven't seen a replay.
1: You can't.
0: What are you doing, signing autographs?
2: Oh, there's no replay on our screen. Look.
0: Oh, yeah.
2: I haven't had any replays here at the ground.
1: Geez, you've had a bit of music on tonight, though.
2: Oh, have I? What? I'm having a couple of Nurofen when I get in the car.
1: When you said you couldn't see it, I was thinking to myself, they've installed the biggest screen at the southern end of a core stadium in rugby league history. But then I realised you're right, they haven't been showing replays. So.
0: Why would they not show replays?
1: No try. I don't know.
0: I mean,
1: it might be a technical problem. Who knows, Darryl?
0: Yeah, I don't know. Good smothering there. I don't think.
1: Tom's come up with a reason why the Sharks fans might not be here tonight to cheer on their team.
0: Because they don't like them?
1: They'll be at home watching the results of the Farrah by-election.
0: You know who heavily involved in that?
1: Who?
0: Phil Friss.
1: Is he?
0: Yeah. He voted Labor.
1: What's his role?
0: Labor didn't run a candidate. He likes an underdog.
1: It's not an underdog if they're not running. What are we doing here? See, look at his arms.
0: Okay.
1: Team Wolf. Hello.
0: What are we doing?
1: Hello. Okay,
0: they must be rewinding the VHS or something.
1: I feel like we've gone back to watch an A-grade game of football. This has been a mess. Anyway, shortish goal line dropout down the throat of Kennedy. GC's taken high by Cody Walker. Yeah, by tackle.
0: Is that the first penalty to the Sharks in this game? I'm not sure. I'll get my man Andrew onto it.
1: I think it might
0: be. First one I can think of.
1: I think it might be. So 15 gone in the second half, 24-0. We're being a little frivolous because the scorer is Kafusi. He goes into the line at South Sydney in front, 24-0. Let's see what the Sharks can do here. Darryl is Brayley, goes away to the right. Now it's with Colhune. He goes into the line, takes the tackle, 3 metres short of the goal line. He'll play the ball back on tackle one. Brayley goes to Trindle. Trindle looking for runners, links up with Kennedy. Kennedy slides through, short, good tackle made. Down low was Ward. Six more tackles. Long ball goes from Brayley onto Trindle. Trindle drifting, looking for runners. He hands on to Talakai. Talakai, he's put down. 5 metres short of the goal line. Five in from touch. Marwini Harodi goes into dummy half. Trindle's got it again. He got it away to Burns. Burns to Colhune. He's in the middle of the park. He pushed past one. He comes at them again. And he'll play it 10 metres away from the goal line. They're on the attack here, the Sharkies. Tackle two. Trindle one way. Comes back the other. Here he is now. Trindle, Kennedy. Kennedy lost the ball behind him. Was it knocked out by South Sydney? I think it was. No, it's a penalty against South Sydney for offside.
0: Oh, here they come. What are the penalties now? 8-2. Here they come with the penalties, the Sharks. But they've thrown nothing here at the Bunnies. Great tackle there from the little halfback there, Ward. It was a beautiful tackle on the fullback. He looked destined to score, but just got him right around the ankles and stopped him in his tracks.
1: Hines in the middle of the park, delivers the ball to Kafusi. Kafusi's brought down Big Oregon. 8 metres short of the goal line. Tackle one, says the referee. Brayley goes to Hines. Hines back inside to Nicara. Nicara runs at Keon Kolomatangi. In there is Kepi as well. 5 metres away from the goal line. 17 gone in the second half. 24-0. Souths leading Cronulla. Sharks on the attack. through. Hutton Fenua Blake, he's brought down 8 metres away from the goal line. They're up on their feet now. Trindle, he's got the football in the middle of the park. Links up with Hines. Hines standing there. He hasn't offered up much tonight, the number seven. He's brought down 8 metres away from the goal line. Here come the Sharkies. Can they punch their way over for some points? It's with Trindle. Oh, that's a shocker. That is an absolute shocker. And you know what, Darryl? It sums up the night for the Sharkies. They are a rabble tonight.
0: They are awful tonight. I've seen them play some poor games in my time, but this is one of their worst. That's just awful football. The two hard... Look, I don't want to blame anyone because they're all bad. I can't... The only one who I think had a reasonable start to the game was Fenua Blake. He's back on there now. He might make a bit of difference. But gee whiz, I don't know if he can make the difference if they're going to need to be made here, because they are just a rabble at the moment. Awful.
1: Oh, let's turn that down again. I'm just turning that music down.
0: Piggy, can you speak to someone who owns this joint?
2: I think they've turned it up in the second half.
1: Well, mate, I'll tell you, they have, because I've turned the crowd down to accommodate for the music, and it's getting louder still. Anyway, good times. It's a great game, rugby league.
0: It is a great game.
1: Here's Aiken now. Geez, they've had some running repairs. Pairs here, South Sydney. Cam Murray had a bit of claret. Ewan Aiken had a bit of claret. There's a few of them. Anyway, Ward to Tola. Tola goes into the line. He's 10 shy of the halfway line. He'll be made to play at about 8 shy of the halfway line now. Over the top, Fenua Blake. Bronson Garlick back onto the field. Goes to Gray. Gray skips his way over the halfway line. Runs at Teague Wilton over the top, Brayley. Ball played back on tackle 5. They come to the right now. Ward's got it. Ward onto the right boot. He puts a kick downfield. Underneath it is Kennedy standing on the 10-metre line. 10 in from touch, western side. Runs back towards the centre. Skips into the line. He'll take the tackle of Keon Kolomatangi. Kepi's in there as well. And they drive him back towards the 10-metre line. 13 away from his own line, Darryl. 24-0. South Sydney leading Cronulla. 19 gone second half for Milwaukee Tools.
0: Yeah, they keep doing the same stuff here. Hirotti goes in, takes the second hit up. Talakai the third. Then when they want to throw it out the back line, they got no backs there. Anyway, they're playing terribly.
1: Here's Burns.
0: Just awful.
1: Burns poked his head through, couldn't get through though, as Brayley goes for a run out of dummy half, catches him napping, makes a good 13 metres. Good run from the number 9. And the captain, he'll play the ball back. Tackle 5, 46-metre gain. Trindle on the left. He puts a kick away. A torpedo downfield, taken on the fly by Gray. Gray runs over the 10, back towards the centre. And he'll be met in the tackle there by Fenua Blake and over the top, Nickera. And they drive him back towards the 10-metre line. 11 away from their own line. 21 minutes remaining. 24-0. South Sydney leading Cronulla as the hat-trick hero tonight, Johnston. He takes the tackle. Cam Murray on the bike. Why don't they sit on the bike, Darryl? Just to keep the legs warm?
0: I suppose so. I don't know. I haven't done a Tour de France.
1: Piggy, but were you a fan of the bike on the sideline?
2: Yeah, not a massive fan myself. I wanted to save my energy, but it is just to keep the legs ticking over, keep the legs warm for when you go back on.
0: Cam Murray's copped a head knock. He's the bloke who was on the bike. I think he'll be coming back, otherwise I wouldn't be on the bike.
1: Thank you.
0: Made an assumption there, Levy.
1: Thank you, Darryl. So here's Walker, kick inside the 40. Downfield it goes. Big booming kick. Baller of a kick to use one of Davies. Taken there by Kennedy. Kennedy, he runs there at the tackle.
0: I'm going to ask you a tough question.
1: Aiken and
0: Tola. Who do you think's been the best Sharks player today?
1: I can't give you one, Darryl. I can't give you one.
0: I can't either. I think they've all been really disappointing. There's a complete lack of spark and energy and effort here from all of them. And I just don't know what the answer is. Even Blake Brayley, who's been outstanding throughout the year, he's quiet.
1: Yeah. I think this bloke's probably been their best, Fenua Blake.
0: It probably has been.
1: So he's going to play it on halfway. Tackle for Brayley. One-handed pickup goes away. Now it's with Burns. Short ball to Kafusi. Kafusi taken in the tackle. 24-0 South Sydney leading Cronulla. It goes to Trindle. Trindle under his right boot. High kick downfield. Over on this side of the field. It's allowed to bounce. Bounces back into the hands of Gray. Gray pinned the ears back. Run over the 10. Fell over. Nico Hines grabbed him and he'll play it 12 away from his own goal line. Ram Trucks takes us to the touchline. Mark Pagirinell. Oh!
0: Yeah.
1: Tackle over the top on Johnston, deemed legal, Piggy.
2: Yeah, they've let that go and play on for the Bunnies and Lockie Hubner. He's just made his way back onto the field for the South Sydney Rabbitohs.
1: Thank you. Mark Riddell on the touchline for our mates Ram Trucks.
0: That was a tough tackle for Power Bay. 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
1: I was just about to say, you know where you get Power Bay from,
0: yes,
1: Bunnings Warehouse. You can go to Bunnings Warehouse, you can buy a barbecue, you can get a power bay, you get some new lights and a new front door.
0: And you can get food there too these days.
1: Yeah, I had a nice coffee there the other day, actually.
0: Did you?
1: Here's a kick downfield, not as good as Macca's, but anyway, Macca's spends a fortune on our program. Now, Bunnings don't. They should be on board, Bunnings. Where are you? 22 metres away from the goal line. Send that, put that up, send it to sales. Yeah. Bunnings, we want you on the continuous call team.
0: Where have you been?
1: Exactly. Our listeners go to Bunnings every weekend. Why aren't you on board? Oh,
0: stop it.
1: Big tackle made on Cam McGuinness, wasn't it? It was short. Kemp, he went bang for power bay.
0: He's in again, Kemp. He's come in. There's two of them there. The 15 and him have decided, get this in here.
1: Geez, they're fired up now, the Bunnings, as Brayley goes for a run. He's taken in the tackle by Keon Kolomatangi. Ewan Aiken's in there as well. Tackle five, it goes to Trindle. Trindle puts a kick away. It's another high one. Geez, it's a wobbly kick downfield it goes. Oh. Leaping up high, went without it, but Johnston's got it. He stood there, he said, beautiful. I'll take this one. And he'll be made to play at 25 away from his own goal line. 24-0, South leading Cronulla. 18 minutes left. Oh, heavy tackle made on Gray. Nothing illegal in it by Talakai, but a big unit, a little bloke, and it was a heavy shot.
0: Well, they're right now going through the motions a bit here. Now the Bunnies, we've still got 17 and a half minutes to go in this second half ending the game. And once again, Joy Gray, how many runs has he had? He's just he's like an energizer bunny.
1: Certainly is. So Aiken now. For sure the halfway line. Murray's about to come back on. So, Darryl, you're a body language expert. You thought, well, if he's on the bike, he's going to come back, and he's got the little interchange card in his hand. Here's Stone Street running back towards the centre of the park. He's taken there by Walker, and he'll be made to play 13 away from his own goal line. 17 minutes remaining, second half, before we hand the reins over to Mike and Mr. Rip Josh Morris for Manly and Brisbane. 24-0, though, South Sydney leading Cronulla here at Accor Stadium. 20 away from their own line. As they play it through Iro, they send it to Stone Street. Stone Street stopped in the tackle there over the top as Hubner. In there is Bronson Garlick as well. Brayley links up with Finua Blake. Out the back, Nico Hines onto Mawini Harodi. Harodi takes the tackle. Tenshire the halfway line, 13 in from the eastern touchline. Hines comes back to McGuinness. McGuinness onto Finua Blake. He stops, props, comes back. Now to Will Kennedy. He threw the pass away to Wilton. Now onto Kaeliro. He beat one of the tacklers, and he's put down eventually by Ewan Aitken. Five shy of the halfway line. Tackle five, 31 metre gain. Goes away to Trindle again. It's another high kick downfield. Underneath it is Gray. Oh, little bobble. He caught it in between his knees. Got it again in his hands, and then he got hit in the tackle. He did well, the little bloke.
0: Yeah, he did. The good news is it hasn't got far to travel once he dropped it, though, once it hit the ground. Well, there's probably the toughest tackle that the Sharks have put on all night. Now, I've got a Jack Daniels stat here. Jai Gray's had 23 runs for 215 metres. It's a good night's work.
1: Dare I say, Darryl, he might feature in your 3-2-1.
0: He's definitely featuring in it. In fact, he could be up the very top. Here's Finua Blake, who I think's trying to inspire the Sharks, but gee whiz, he's not getting much help.
1: You're giving away your man of the match.
0: Not just yet.
1: Okay, fair enough.
0: It rhymes with pride, pray.
1: 15 minutes left in the second half. Kick down field. Not a bad one into the in-goal area. It's going to sit up in the in-goal area. Great kick. Will Kennedy's got to get back into the field of play. He does so, but then he's met by Johnston. Geez, a great kick from South Sydney. I will say this, Darryl. I know we've been highlighting how bad Cronulla have been, but South Sydney have taken advantage of their opportunities. A lot of people thought in the absence of Latrell Mitchell they might be up against it against the Sharks, but the Seagold's come in and some of the other players have really stepped up in his absence.
0: Yeah, well, they've been enthusiastic, Levy, right from the start. They wanted to be out there and they wanted to take the Sharks on. And the Sharks have got no answer. I mean, their halves have just really been very bland, and so's the rest of them. As I said before, I don't want to blame the two halves, but that's where a lot of the energy comes from, but there's just none from either of them.
1: So they send the pass away. It's with Hines. Hines gets a kick downfield over the head of Alex Johnston. Is that got out on the full?
0: No, it just bounced inside. It did come off the side of his boot, Nico, so you know he won't be overly happy with the kick, but he'll be okay with the result.
1: Darryl, I'm just looking to my right. We've got the Fox commentators alongside.
0: Who have we got there?
1: We've got Matt Russell and Michael Ennis. Look at them all dressed up in their suits, and here we are in our polo shirts. Aren't we lucky to have a sponsor like Lowe's?
0: Yeah, Lowe's. I mean, they're a great player. Well, look.
1: I don't know. I couldn't call the footy in a suit.
0: I'm going to say this to you, Levy. As much as I like those two gentlemen there, they're just not Lowe's types. They're too posh.
1: Too posh?
0: Yeah. Crowd here, 16,714. See, most Lowe's people are battlers.
1: How many people?
0: 16,000.
1: There's not 16,000. Turn up. up.
0: Well, I didn't count them. I'm sorry about that. I was just reading what Andrew told me.
1: Piggy, 16,000, hello?
2: Yeah, look, you know, we know what crowds are like these days. Mate, there's a fair few under you, Levy.
1: Oh, is there?
2: Yeah.
0: Oh, but they're the same at radio station.
1: Oh, great pass away on the outside. Johnston down the touchline. Has he got another one in him? He kicks back infield, taken by Kennedy. Kennedy evaded one. He popped the ball away to Nicko. Nicko's knocked the ball over the touchline. Oh, it's all falling apart for the Sharkies. 24-0 South leading Cronulla. Oh, get back on the bus and I'll take... You know what? Don't even get on the bus. I'll give you a lift back to the Shire.
0: I'm not giving them a lift back. I don't want sad sacks in my car. Mate, they've been awful today. It's the kick back on the inside. He did a great job there, Will Kennedy. He got it. He saw Nicko looming up on the outside, but Nicko was never going to get past Siegwald. And eventually he just fumbled. The ball went into touch, so they get the ball back here, the Bunnies. I think they'll score in this set.
1: I'm surprised you reckon Matty Russell and Michael Ennis are posh.
0: Yeah, they got suits on, mate.
1: Mate, you can't tell me they haven't got Lowe's undies and socks on under those suits.
0: Oh, yeah, no, they would have. But that's posh. That's, you know what? If you ever get, like, with a Sheila and you've got Lowe's undies and socks on, you are a real chance.
1: Thank you.
0: You with me there, Pig?
2: I'm with you, big man.
0: Pig sounds to me like he's desperate to get back to Shell Harbour.
2: Oh, the voice is really struggling.
1: But you know what? He's been a changed man ever since he won the bat out of hell on the Gold Coast with Flying Destiny today. Here's a short ball away to Murray. He's chopped down by Teague Wilton. Six more tackles. They're five away from the goal line. Hubner still going. He gets to within half a metre of the goal line. Jeez, he's a good player, this bloke. He plays the ball back now. A short ball away. He's going to reach over and get there yet. Murray. He scores the try, Murray. The captain gets one, 28-0. Kick to come onto the field. You know what? Maybe they should all ride the bike. You come straight on, you score a meat pie.
0: Well, the Harvey Norman replay just shows this is pretty simple. It was on the back of a nice run from Hubner, but he got up, played the ball quickly, and then dummy half, I think it was, who was it, the number nine there? Yeah, he just gave it straight to Cam Murray, who just put his hip into Blake Brayley. Brayley sort of fell off and then he just had the momentum to twist and spin and just slams it down with his right arm. That's a little bit too easy there. In fact, it's not unexpected. They're tired, the Sharks. They haven't had a lot of ball, but they've done nothing with it, Levy. They've been awful tonight.
1: There's 2:11 minutes left. I reckon there's more points for the South City Rabbitohs. Piggy Riddell's down on the touchline for Ram Trucks.
2: Yeah, done a great job there, Cam Murray, just to take the contact from Brayley and then spin out of that tackle, find the space on the outside. Brayley didn't have any help. He was isolated on the try line, and Cam Murray goes over for a great try. I think if they can hold him to zero, boys, that's what they'll be most excited about or proud about in this performance. It'd be so hard. Well, it's so hard all the time to keep teams to zero, but even the way the game's played this year, even more so. So a great performance tonight from the Bunnies.
1: Certainly has, mate.
0: Are the Sharks missing anybody?
1: Where's my little sheet?
0: They're
1: missing Jesse Ramey and Ronaldo Mulitalo and Sione Katoa.
0: Okay, well, there's a bit of energy in that group. But
1: yeah. Here's Siegwald, moves in and converts the try. 30-0, South leading Cronulla. 10.5 left in the second half. You're listening to the continuous call team.
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1: Russell Crowe, we just got a shot of him standing there.
0: You reckon the gladiator, when he gets shot, a shot and gets put up on the big screen, you reckon he knows he's up there?
1: Mate, he's an actor. I reckon he plays up.
0: I
1: reckon that's why I was just nodding. You know what he needs to bring back? He needs to bring back the sideways thumb up and then down. I reckon tonight he gets the yes.
0: Here come the Sharkies.
1: It's 30-0, Darryl. Oh. Adam Fanua-Blake, he runs up over the 30. Adam Fanua-Blake runs at the little bloke, Gray. Hubner's there. Talis Duncan, they put him to the ground. 21 in from touch, eastern side of the field. 25 away from the goal line. It's with McGuinness now. McGuinness to the middle of the park. Runs at Aitken, down low Kepi. 18 metres away from the line.
0: What's this? Someone copped a knock here.
5: Say it again.
0: Say it again.
5: Blake Brayley, you need to go.
1: HIA. HIA for Brayley.
0: Geez, I didn't notice him get a hit. Anyway, he's going off. Blake Brayley thinking this is good. What's he got, 15 minutes? It's the end of it for the night. See how good's this? We're down 30-0 and I can go home.
1: Early shower.
0: Yeah.
1: Anyway, he's going to make his way off the field.
0: It's unusual because Blake Brayley is one of those, mate, he's played like 100 and something games in a row for the Sharks. I don't know how bad the knock was, but it was in the process of that try being scored where he did get bumped off by Cameron.
3: Play the ball, Cameron.
0: Murray.
1: One of our listeners, Dave, says two things that we will see this year, a 100-point game and a team concede 50 and win the comp. Okay, Dave, thank you.
0: I don't know if we'll see 100 total points in the game. Yeah, that's possible.
1: Here's a shift on. Quick hands. Kennedy goes behind them. Talakai's get on his bike. Tate forward by Walker. Walker's going to tap the ball back in field. It'll be picked up by Johnston. So South Sydney have got the ball. Well, they're five short of the halfway line. The Sharks still getting back into the defensive line as Duncan goes for a run. Jeez, they're dawdling here, the Sharks.
0: Yeah, there's more points in this game too, don't worry. I mean, brilliant work there from Cody Walker. But they spread it wide. Is Cozzy. I think he'll score another try, my man, Johnston.
1: I reckon Cozzy's nickname's Budgie.
0: Budgie Cozzy?
1: Absolutely. What are Cozzy's? They're Budgies.
0: Good call.
1: Here they are. Here's Kepi. Jai Gray getting a breather. He'd be off singing that song. Already gave you the time of your place. I don't know what the song is. Anyway, into the line. Ward. Ward straightens up, takes the tackle. You and Olivia Dean fan, Daryl?
0: Darling is. I'm warming to her.
1: She's very attractive, Daryl. I think you'd love her. Ooh, here's a kick through. Oh, geez. Taken there by Kennedy. Kennedy looks up and takes the tackle, and he'll be made to play 12 away from his own goal line. So 9 left in the second half. 30-0. South Sydney leading Cronulla. We do that, of course, for Milwaukee Tools. And the two-week clock ticking down.
0: And Matt Dufty out there for Jai Gray. Matt Dufty, how good's he been for them since Jai Gray's been out? What's that, 4 games he had for them? It's been fantastic.
1: Piggy, you're someone who watches the Super League a lot closer than I do. So where was Matt Dufty playing, do you know?
2: Yeah, he was at Warrington Wolves under Sam Burgess for the last few years and then came home and obviously got an opportunity through Ben Hornby, actually. They had a relationship previously. So we see a penalty go to the Sharks.
0: He didn't have a great time of it over there, did he?
2: I'm not too sure what happened, but I think at the end of it, there's something that happened, and he came back to Australia. Yep.
1: Thank you.
0: Thanks for your expertise there, Piggy.
1: I thought he explained that well.
0: Well, look at... Thanks, Captain. Obviously, he came back to Australia.
1: Daryl, given that Piggy's rich today off his horse winning and MG's rich off Alex winning, scoring 3 tries...
0: Yes.
1: How are you going?
0: I lost.
1: Yeah. Oh, mate, I don't bet anymore. I've given up.
0: I have occasional same-game multi, but I'm hitting the depths of despair at the moment.
1: Gamble responsibly. Ball back inside. Can the Sharks get a little consolation try here to finish up? Burns toward the line. He's driven back there by Dufty. 10 away now. McGuinness. Trindle. Kennedy. Now Iro. Iro straightens up. Goes for the line. Stretches out and scores the try.
0: He does.
1: They had to get one, the Sharkies, and they've got one. 30 points to 4. South's leading Cronulla. Kick to come. 7.5 minutes left in the second half.
0: Well, the Harvey Norman replay, that's just an effort there from Kyle Iro, who's probably been one of their better players today. I thought he started the game strongly. On this occasion, he got a ball. He had to go back for it. He beat about 3 or 4 of them there. It was a pretty good effort from him. I think it was Talis Duncan who might have come up empty here in a defensive play. Might not have been too. I just got to work it out who it was. He gets the ball here. He steps back on the inside. He beats the halfback. Then he goes over the top of Ewan, whatever his name is.
1: And
0: Ewan Aitken. They score. So they'll be disappointed in that, the Sharks. But the Bunnies, I should say. But they put the cue in the rack here. There might be another Sharks try before the end of the night.
1: Here's Nico Hines with a conversion attempt. And he kicks the goal. 30 points to 6. Souths leading Cronulla. 6.5 to play second half. 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
1: You've stuffed up, Daryl.
0: Yeah, I probably have.
1: Jill says at Engadine, Michael Ennis was a Lowe's model, big man. What are you talking about?
0: Michael Ennis? When?
1: Apparently he was.
0: No, not in my era. I've only been there 20 years.
1: I think he was, actually.
0: Michael Ennis? Yeah. Well, I never worked with him.
1: Piggy, are you familiar with Michael Ennis? Was he a Lowe's model?
2: No, I'm not sure, Levy.
1: All right, 0460-873-873. I vaguely remember seeing Michael Ennis on a Lowe's commercial.
0: Write a thing down. I just put it on the window. Did you have a model for Lowe's?
1: Actually, you know what?
0: What?
5: That's what you're going to do.
1: Mawedi Haroti goes for a run. Just talk for a second, Darryl. We'll okay. Talk some football.
5: Mawedi Haroti goes for a run. Sharks have got it. They're down by 30 points to 6 and played like bastards. But there's still a chance of getting some more points on the board here. They spread it out wide. Cody Walker's off for a bit of a break. Goes to the big front row who tries to burst his way through. They're actually making a bit of ground here now. The Bunnies have dropped off here. The Sharks spread it out wide. Goes to Billy Burns. He gets tackled there by a couple of the Bunnies players.
1: Good stuff, Darryl.
5: Last tackle.
1: Last tackle. They go left to right. It's in the hands of Hines. Now onto Trindle. Trindle, a short pull to Britton Nickerer. He offloads it out the back. No, he doesn't. He dropped it behind him. Picked up by Hines. Hines over on that far side. Calls him underneath him. Now it's with Haroti. Haroti going for the line. He's still going over. Try. Well, where's this been from the Sharkies? 30 points to 10. South's leading Cronulla. 5.5 left in the second half.
5: Yeah, well, they just clocked off here, the Bunnies. I mean, the Sharks are taking advantage of it to make it look a bit better than what it has been. Haroti's been pretty handy for them, I've got to say. He's run probably every second play, Haroti. On that occasion, he just burst through a number of tackles and went and scored. Can you just get Michael Ennison?
1: I just showed Matty Russell. He's going to ask him.
5: I don't think he was.
1: I wrote a note. I said to Matty, I said, this game is boring. Was Ennis a Lowe's model? Question mark. No. He gave me a thumbs up, so he's going to ask him. He's writing it down. Look, you keep an eye on it. Okay. 30 points to 10. Figgy, your thoughts?
2: I think the Bunnies will be a little bit disappointed with the way the back end of this game's finished, and they've allowed these couple of tries to the Sharkies. They did a really good job defensively for a long period of time, and conceding these two tries, I'm sure they'll be a little bit disappointed.
1: Yeah, they should have kept them to nil. So 30 points to 10. We're still having a look at this one because the referee's standing in front of the football.
5: Mate, can you also, if he was a Lowe's model...
1: He's looking at it now. Yes or no?
5: Can you ask him if he ever how much he got paid? I don't want him getting more than what I was.
1: He's looking now.
6: Yes, he was a Lowe's model! Thumbs up from Michael Ennis, and they've kicked the goal! 30 points to 12, South Sydney leading Cronulla. See, Piggy, he was a Lowe's model, we're right.
2: There you go, hey.
5: He's got the bullet, because he got more than I'm getting.
2: Big man, you would have got rid of him, wouldn't you?
5: Well, now I've found out how much he was getting, yes.
1: Oh, well, we're in the entertainment business, folks. 30-0, now 30-12. South Sydney leading Cronulla. 4.5 minutes left in the second half. Hope you've enjoyed the coverage. Still to come, Mike Pearsall and Josh Morris with Manly in Brisbane from Four Pines Park at Brookvale. Ooh, geez, Adam Blake was winding up and he gave the ball to McGuinness. McGuinness on to Rudolph. And Rudolph over on that far side of the field. We're running out of time, Darryl, so I might need to get you to start thinking about player of the match competition, please.
5: Okay, I am.
1: Here's the ball now to Talakai. Talakai bounced off one, comes back towards the centre. Have a look at the momentum tracker on the screen there, Darryl. It was all South Sydney, and then there's a little bit of blue
5: here they
1: in
5: come.
1: The last 6 minutes.
5: Mate, that's the most one-sided momentum tracker I've ever
1: seen. Oh, no. Toby Rudolph, as cold as you like, has lost the ball. Jeez. Oh, if you're a Sharks fan and you're watching this, you'd be throwing things. I reckon you probably turned it off. It's been a hard watch for the Sharkies fans. South Sydney have gone through the motions. They lead 30 points to 12. 3.5 minutes left in the second half. Darryl, three players in the running for the player of the match. 1-300-722-873. The caller who has the player of the match will win a limited edition, 40th edition anniversary jersey. All thanks to Sonali. Sonali Sports, proudly Australian owned. They have you covered for all your sporting apparel. Who are your three players?
5: I'm going to go Cam Murray, Jai Gray and Alex Johnston.
1: Cam Murray, Jai Gray, Alex Johnston. 1-300-722-873, 1-300-722-873, and we'll take the first three callers through right now. So they work the ball for. Geez, I've just had a look at the text line. Yep, and Matt Ballon was a model for Lowe's. Michael Ennis was definitely doing Lowe's. Yep, I've seen Ennis on Lowe's posters. So he was.
5: Let's get him off.
1: I know
5: Ballon was. I worked with Ballon.
1: You don't like a threat, do you?
5: No, I don't. Well, particularly if he's a big bloke.
1: So they come back to the centre. Dufty, good ball away to Campbell Graham. He's lost the ball. Picked up by Kaeliro. Runs it out to the 20. Matt Dufty came at him. He beat the tackle. Ashton Ward's there. In there is Ewan Aitken. On over the top is Bronson Garlick. And he'll play at 33 away from his own goal line. So 2.5 left, 30 points to 12. South Sydney leading Cronulla as Stone Street goes for a run. Taken to the tackle by Kepi. 12 short of the halfway line. Now the ball goes to Trindle. Trindle onto Hines. Hines has lost it again. Towed forward by Johnston. Picked up by Johnston. He gives it away to Seagull. Oh, I thought the young bloke was going to score on debut.
5: Geez, I'd be nearly challenging this. They've probably got a challenge up their sleeve. I didn't think there was anything wrong with what the Bunnies did then. Let's have a look. There was a ball that was put out the back. Talis Duncan's come in. Did he knock it down? I think
1: Talis got a hand to it as well. First knock on by Nico, second by Talis. I think they had to pull it up.
5: All right, fair enough.
1: So
5: Michael Ennis, a Lowe's model.
7: Yeah.
1: Simon says, great call, the Savo man. Thank you for your time while we rest from the busy week. Fantastic commentary, guys. I laugh a minute. Good serious footy comments as well along the way from Pete. Yeah, Pete, it's a shame when games sort of end up 30-0, and I must admit they're hard to be excited about, but, you know, we've got to keep you entertained and listening and informed, so we try and have a bit of fun as well, and we're even passing notes to commentary teams alongside us. Poor old Matt Russell and Michael Lennon's concentrating on Fox, and we're passing notes, just like you did, Darryl, to Steve Clark with his video referee.
5: Yeah, well, look what happened to his career.
1: He used to pass notes. Don't stuff it up. Then the decision would be made, and then you signed another one. You did stuff it up.
5: Yeah, now
1: it's with Johnston. Johnston runs back in field. Hands on now to Talis Duncan. Talis Duncan back towards the centre. He's going to take the tackle 9 metres away from the goal line. Can they get another one here with a minute left? They come back to the centre. Garlick onto Ward. They're going to score the milestone man, Campbell Graham. You little beauty. He deserves it too, the milestone man. Game number 150. In to score a try. 34-12. Kick the come.
5: Well, Levy, we've got 43 seconds to go in the game. I reckon they'll look at this for about 5 minutes, whether this is a try or not, because the ball was flung out the back. It was, I don't know whether he's touched it into a Sharks player or not, and I don't think he knows, and I don't think the Sharks player knows either, because they both grabbed at the ball. In the end, Campbell Graham came up with it. It was off a long pass from the halfback Ward. No, I think it's all right.
1: Yep,
5: I think it's okay. I think it was the winger who's tried to come in and probably intercept that ball, Sam Stone Street, but I think he's missed it. Well, they've confirmed it. I told you to be a quick confirmation. And they confirmed it and they've scored.
1: You said it was going to take 5 minutes for them to look at it. It took them a grand total of 27 seconds. It's been confirmed, and they lead 34-12. The milestone man, game 150, gets the try. Mark Pigiridell on the touchline.
2: Yeah, he did really well. Also, you know, he's put under pressure there by the Cronulla Sharks defence, but handles the football, goes over for a try, and nice reward for a big night for him, 150 games.
1: So young Siegwalt, he's had a night out as well on debut. Congratulations to him.
5: Tell you what, he hits him a distance. Like, this will nearly go over out of the ground, this kick. Well, not out of the ground, but over the fence.
1: Clock ticking down too, Darryl. 5 seconds remaining, 34-12. Siegwalt with the conversion attempt, and it's there. 36 points to 12, 36-12. South Sydney, they're leading the Cronulla Sharks. You'll hear the siren in the background, and there it is. And the referee's going to signal time off. Yep, they're going to shake hands. So it's all over. Alex Johnston, a hat-trick. A young bloke by the name of Latrell Siegwald on debut had a night out. And, well, the South Sydney Rabbitohs are going to claim the very two valuable competition points. 36 points to 12. No, the referee's going to make them play the last 3 seconds.
5: Oh, he's kidding.
1: Everyone's got to get off the field. Anyway.
5: Is it still 3 seconds to go? I suppose.
1: Apparently.
5: You've got to. The rules are rules.
1: Glory, glory to
5: South Sydney. He marches on.
1: Look at you know how I described tonight? It's been messy. No replays on the big screen.
5: Ugly.
1: The referee at parts didn't know what he was doing. Oh, it's just been a bit all over the place, if you ask me. Anyway, so there's the siren in the background. And for the second time now, South Sydney has beaten Cronulla by 36 points to 12. A night in which Alex Johnston scored 3 tries, including his 100th here at Accor Stadium. Latrell Siegwald on debut had a night out. And the South Sydney Rabbitohs, they win another game, 36 points to 12 over the Cronulla Sharks. We'll hear from the players in just a moment. We'll grab potentially one or two. Darryl, Kevin from Fairfield went with Alex Johnston. Layla from somewhere went with Jai Gray. And Jack from Cronulla went with Cam Murray. I've never seen that suburb before in my life. Well, who is your player of the match?
5: Layla from somewhere is going to win it. I think Jai Gray was the best player on the field. There was a number of good players, but I think he was the best. Here he is being interviewed. Can we take that or not?
1: No. We're going to go down to Piggy. So, Layla, congratulations. You've won the limited edition continuous call team footy jersey, our 40th anniversary jersey, thanks to Sonali Sports. 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Gear up for the performance. Now, having a look for Piggy, we'll hear from a couple of the players in just a moment. But full-time here in the end, a solid victory to the South Sydney Rabbitohs and a very disappointing defeat for the Cronulla Sharks. 36 points to 12 full-time here at Accor Stadium. Let's go downstairs to the milestone man. I tell you what, game number 150, it's always nice when you cap it off with a nice meat pie toward the end. And a bloke who loves a meat pie is Mark Piggy Riddell.
2: Yeah, thanks, Levy. Down here with that man, Campbell Graham. Campbell, a really strong performance early on. You set it up 30 points to nil, but a couple of tries late for the Sharkies.
7: Yeah, I think we started exactly how we wanted. That first half was ideal. It's how we wanted to play our footy, even the first half of the second half. You know, it was a real grind there for a bit, and, you know, we'll manage to hold them out and then score again. So we're really pleased with probably that, you know, 60, 65-minute block we put together. A little disappointed with the tries we let in at the end there. But, yeah, overall, plenty to take out of it.
2: You didn't have it all your own way. You had a couple of fellas that had to go off for HIA. Players were sort of playing out of position, especially on your right edge as well. But you just made it happen and continued to just complete your sets and put the pressure back on the Sharkies.
7: Yeah, you know, I thought there was a bit of adversity there for a second on our edge especially. But, you know, I think that's what we value so much in this squad is the depth and versatility of some of the players that we have that, you know, when things like that happen, we can adapt and make the most of it, and I thought we did that well tonight.
2: Yes, talking about your depth, you lose one Latrell, you get another one that comes in, and he did a great job tonight, and he looks an NRL player.
7: Yeah, how good was he? So impressive. He's such a little athlete. You know, all pre-season and playing cup at the start of this year, I've seen him do some freaky things, and I thought tonight we couldn't have asked more from him, you know, just setting up AJ for a few tries, slotting goals. He looked real comfortable, and he's a great young lad, and yeah, it was a pleasure to share the field with him on his debut.
2: Congratulations, 150 games, you got a meat pie and a win for the Bunnies.
7: Cheers, thanks Piggy, thanks.
1: Well done Campbell Graham with Mark Piggy Riddell. Well done Piggy, go and spend all that money if you won on the races with Flying Destiny. Well done to you too, Darryl. We'll hear you back tomorrow with the boys. You're in the interactive studio tomorrow?
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1: 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Thank you, ladies and gentlemen. I'll be back with you at 9 o'clock on Monday for the 2GB Morning Show. 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
21: The man in the hot seat tonight. And hasn't he stood up and taken control of this one? He kicks the winning field goal at Golden Point.
13: And Josh Morris.
22: Johnny on the spot puts the ball down under the post. Oh, that's outstanding play there.
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24: Tolu Cola down the sideline, offline to Fogarty, and Fogarty scores! The fans are up at 4 points.
13: Versus Brisbane Broncos.
24: Oh, coming through was Reece Walsh. Reece Walsh takes his own kick, and he scores the opening try.
13: And now, live right across Australia, Mike Pearsall.
16: A sold-out fortress at Brookvale will come alive tonight with one of the Manly Sea Eagles' favourite sons, Jake Trbojevic, preparing to play his 250th game. A very good evening, everyone. Welcome back to the Continuous Call team. Mike Pearsall here in the Harvey Norman Interactive Studio. Earlier today in Round 10 action, the Newcastle Knights heaping more misery on those woeful Dragons, 44-10 in Wollongong, and full-time at a core stadium in Sydney, the Rabbitohs 36 over the Cronulla Sharks 12. Tonight, the Fozball Revolution comes up against the reigning premiers at Four Pines Park. The Manly Sea Eagles hosting the Brisbane Broncos will have it all covered here tonight, thanks to Maccas. Joining me in co-commentary tonight, former Kangaroos and Blues Origin Centre, Josh Morris. A very good evening to you, J-Moss.
25: Evening, Mike, and evening to our listeners. Yes, I don't think they'll have to fudge the crowd numbers tonight at Four Pines Park like they may have just done at a core stadium. We've got a sellout. You can see on the hill the big writing and the numbers. Jake 250 celebrating not only a Manly favourite, but an NRL fan favourite, Jake Trbojevic. He's one of the Manly greats. And look, I'm sure the boys will be up for this game after last week taking the Penrith side right to the wire.
16: Yeah,
25: that was a brilliant display and just shows you how far they've come already under the guidance of Kieran Foran. So looking forward to seeing if they can bounce back tonight. For the Broncos, they welcome back Ben Hunt into the side. They had that loss against the Roosters where for 50 minutes they looked like they weren't even going to register on the scoreboard.
16: Yeah.
25: And then Reece Walsh decided to turn it on and they almost came back with the victory. So both sides coming off the back of a loss, but yeah, the home team, they'll be hard to beat. You can imagine that the emotion and the occasion of Jake's 250th will get them right up in front of this Four Pines crowd tonight.
16: Team news thanks to Drug Alert. 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Now, there have been some changes from the Tuesday teams released earlier this week. Jamal Fogarty will not play for the Manly Sea Eagles tonight. He's still got that groin injury. So Joey Walsh will start at halfback in jumper 19. Zach Docker-Clay joins the bench in jersey 21. For the Broncos, Ben Hunt will play. He's coming back from that MCL injury in jumper 21 at halfback. Tom Duffy moves to the bench. Josh Rogers drops out. Preston Rickey will start at prop in jumper 15. Ben Tolte will move to the bench. J-Moz, I guess Joey Walsh, we've heard so much about this young kid coming through. He had a taste last week against the Penrith Panthers. Jamal Fogarty out tonight. Joey Walsh, do they lose much? What do you think he brings? And I guess what do we expect to see from him tonight?
25: Oh, they obviously lose a bit of leadership there with Fogarty out, and that kicking game of his, it's pretty good, and the goal kicking as well. But He was really good last week. I thought he was solid. He did some really good things with the ball in hand. No doubt they will try and attack him. He is a bit smaller on that edge, so you'd imagine he'd have one of these big back rowers running at him out on the edge there. But I think he'll hold his own tonight, and he could put on a great performance tonight to get his side the win.
16: Now, ground conditions tonight, thanks to Aria Homes New South Wales. 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Now, on the northern beaches, pretty good for this time of year. 15 degrees, 73% humidity, a light southeasterly breeze, 6 kilometres an hour. So it's been pretty cold in Sydney over the last few weeks, but at 15 degrees, it's not too bad there at Brookvale tonight. So not too bad there for the Manly fans, and I know it'll be packed house tonight. They've got about a million breweries within a kilometre walk of the stadium, so I'm sure they'll have their beer blankets on tonight as well. A big crowd there tonight. You talked about the impact of Kieran Foran coming in as caretaker coach, J-Moz. We also talked about Jake Trbojevic. Now, people were saying he should be hanging up the boots after round three, and now he seems to have sort of refound his mojo. They're not conceding many points, and they seem to have simplified things in attack. What have you seen from this side differently under in Fosball?
25: Yeah, I think they've kept it really simple. I think their forwards, instead of that interchange of passing and going out the back and being a bit more lateral, they're just focusing on just trying to get through the middle of the field with some strong carries and then being able to shift off the back of a fast play the ball. You're seeing Jake not pass the ball as much. He's running, and that's brought himself into the game as well. We know how good his defence is, but yeah, I think in the first probably month of football, he just wasn't used properly. And we're seeing under Kieran that they've gone back to a simple style. Run hard, tackle hard, and get yourselves into the contest.
16: Yeah, the Seagulls conceding 18 points or fewer in all five games under Kieran Foran so far. So certainly tightening the screws up in defence. We'll take you through the teams before kickoff as the home side runs out. Tolu Kola starting at fullback tonight. Jason Saab, Lehi Hopewadi on the wings. Clayton Falalo and Ruben Garrick in the centres. In the halves, Luke Brooks and Joey Walsh. Taniela Paseka and Ethan Bullimore playing his old club there in the front row. Brandon Wakeham at hooker. Hamole Olakau'a and Ben Trbojevic in the back row. Jake Trbojevic, the skipper at lock. On the bench, Jake Simkin, Nathan Brown, Jackson Sherub, Siwa Takiaho, Blake Wilson and Zach Docker-Clay. Kieran Foran is the coach. For the Broncos tonight, Reece Walsh at the back, Karapani and Verhoeven on the wings, Jesse Arthurs and Shibasaki in the centres, Ezra Mann, Ben Hunt in the halves. Preston Ricky starts up front with Jack Gajewski. Corey Pakes is the hooker. Xavier Willison and Jordan Ricky in the back row. And Patrick Carrigan captains the side at lock. Thomas Duffy, Ben Tulti, Arsimu, Orblix Tawa, Hayes Perham, Philip Coates on the bench, and they are coached by Michael Maguire. Our referee tonight, Jared Sutton, senior review official Wyatt Raymond, and our touchies Phil Henderson and Kieran Irons. Very quickly, J-Moz, your player who will deliver thanks to Maccas, and a bold prediction thanks to Arrow Transport.
25: Yeah, I'm tipping the home side in this one. My player to deliver will be Tolu Kola. First try scorer, I'll go to Clayton Fualalo, and bold prediction, look, I'm going to say a big Manly victory.
16: Oi.
25: I'm going to watch you suffer through it too.
16: They might be a bit behind that comment. We'll let you know a little later in the call. So just waiting for kickoff here under Jared Sutton. It's all set to go at a sold-out Four Pines Park. 250 games for Jake Trbojevic tonight on the Northern Beaches. He is their favourite son. And as J-Moz pointed out, one of the great blokes of the NRL. Here we go, kickoff underway at Four Pines Park, down to the southeastern corner of the ground. It's fielded there by Ben Hunt and handed off to big Patrick Carrigan for the first carry of the night. He's absolutely swamped there by Paseka and Ben Trbojevic in there as well. And there's Jordan Ricky racing up with Jake Trbojevic, Paseka in there as well. And they're about 13 off their try line now. Pakes out a dummy half. Oh, short ball to Jesse Arthurs. That's a good carry from the Broncos. He's just short of his 30-metre line. 19 in from the eastern touchline. Here's Preston Ricky now, the starting front rower for the Broncos, and he's just over his 40, so 8 short of the halfway line. 4 tackles gone. Here's Carrigan out the back to Mann. Short ball to Willison. And they're going to play this about 5 short of the halfway line, the Broncos. So last tackle comes to Ben Hunt. He puts up a end-over-end high kick down to the northeastern corner of the ground and fielded inside his own 20 there by Lehi Hopewadi, the winger for the Manly Seagulls. And he takes about 10 metres on his carry. Tackled 10 in from the eastern touchline. Away it comes now for Kola. starting at fullback tonight for the Manly Seagulls. He's just over his 30-metre line, 20 in from touch. Short side, Wakeham goes to Ben Trbojevic. And that's a good carry from Ben. Another one of the players benefiting under this leadership of Kieran Foran, and he's going to play this on the halfway line. And there's six more tackles there from Jared Sutton. So it's a wait up a second now, racing up there in contact for the Broncos. Jack Kajewski, they get him on his back with the help of Patrick Carrigan, but they're 5 metres over the halfway line now, the Manly Seagulls. Jake Trbojevic through the hands, Walsh, and here's Olakau'atu, shrugs off Ezra Mann like he's absolutely nothing. Gee, he's a big man, Homole Olakau'atu. 38 out from the Broncos line now, 19 in from the Western touchline. Nil all, 2 minutes gone on the Tui's clock. Joey Walsh with the ball, short ball, finding his front rower there, Paseka again. He's going to play this 32 out, just left of centre field for the Manly Seagulls. Six more tackles once more from Jared Sutton. Short side they go. Brooks, short ball to Ben Trbojevic. Good contact there from Ben Hunt. Fott gets him on his back. Burbo inside of the Broncos 20 now. Here come the Seagulls. Turning under is Paseka off a first receiver ball from Luke Brooks. Plenty of early work there for Taniela Paseka. He plays at 10 out from the line. Here comes Walsh out the back. Luke Brooks, oh, they race up on Ezra Mann, but he misses the tackle, pops the ball away. And is it going to be a penalty here?
3: Yeah, penalty, player held back here.
4: Don't think we're looking at
3: just
4: here.
3: Quickly, I think Tolu Kola is actually playing.

0: Walsh. Oh, Jerry Walsh has just gone untouched straight through the Broncos, and he's going to score under the black dot. The Manly Seagulls, it was all too easy. The repeat set, the early pressure from the home side, and it's the young man in the hot seat, Joey Walsh, who opens the scoring.
1: Yeah, and off the back of a number of six agains and a penalty, they camped themselves down inside that red zone. And I got to say, this try was just far too easy. It was one-off pass off the ruck here. Wakeham throws the ball. It wasn't even a decent pass. And Ezra Mam came up way past the ball and just left the space between him and Patrick Carrigan where he could not make up the difference. And Joey Walsh strolls in untouched and improves the position to go underneath the post. 4 minutes gone on the 2 years clock. 4-0 Manly with a kick to come.
2: Not only untouched, J-Miles, there was no one within cooee of him. Ezra Mann was way out of the line and Patrick Carrigan just didn't get across from the ruck and there was a gaping hole there. Well, a great start there for the Manly Seagulls and a great start for Joey Walsh, his first NRL career try. And gee, that'll fill the young man with confidence. A packed house there at Four Pines Park. And he opens the scoring on a very, very special night for the club. Jake Trbojevic with his 250th game. So we watch Ruben Garrick step in right in front of the sticks. Adds the extras there in front of the southeastern, the southern grandstand at Four Pines Park. 6-0, the Manly Seagulls lead the Brisbane Broncos. 4.5 gone on the 2 years clock. 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
4: at Lowe's.
1: Yeah, that's just off the back of 74% possession there for the Manly side. We spoke about the impact of Paseka. He had a number of carries. They kept on going through the middle, but then going to the halves and trying to get it Mam and Ben Hunt in those couple of sets that we've seen so far.
2: Coming back off the back fence, Ethan Bullimore into his former teammates, and it was a good carry. In there was Patrick Carrigan, Jack Kajewski as well. Here's Jason Saab with his first touch for the night. The big, tall speedster of a winger. Jason Saab plays it just outside his 20. Here's that man again, Taniela Paseka, getting through some work early in this game. And he makes about 13, 14 metres, stands in the tackle, plays it just short of his 40. Oh, there's a blunder there from Hamole Alakoadu, who just drops it cold off a short ball off the ruck. And now it's the Broncos with a chance to hit back. They're playing it about 40 out here from the Manly Seagulls line. Karapani with a touch. And yeah, just looking on that Harvey Norman replay, Olakoadu just had a look up at the defensive line and dropped that one cold. So the Broncos back on the attack now through Preston Rickey. He's going to play this just inside the Manly Seagulls 30-metre zone here, just to the right-hand side of midfield. They go down the right-hand side. Here's Walsh. Short ball to Rickey. And Rickey nearly goes through. Six more tackles you can hear there from Jared Sutton. He was dragged down eventually by Tolu Kola. So here the Broncos come with a fresh set. Here's Preston Rickey again. Dropped under by Reece Walsh. And he's 7 metres away from the goal line, just outside the right-hand upright. Set out to the left-hand side here, the Broncos. Here's Hunt. Short ball. Finds Kajewski. Looks for an offload, but decided to hold on to it. He'll play this four out from the line, about 22 in from the western touchline. Pakes goes to Carrigan through the hands. Walsh cut up all over the top. Oh, he finds the young winger in Verhoeven there. And the Broncos hit straight back. They are up and about, the Brisbane Broncos. And that is how you respond. 4-6, Manly Seagulls leading the Brisbane Broncos. That's with a kick to come for Brisbane.
1: Yeah, and it's off the back of an Olakoadu error after points. It's the most important thing to do, to get to a kick after scoring. They don't do it. The Broncos, they make them pay straight away. And it is that man who sparked them in the second half last week, Reece Walsh, with a big cutout pass for Verhoeven, who goes in. I think that may be his first try as well. So we've seen them both get on the scoreboard, both young fellas getting their first try. And they'll have a kick to even up the scores with 7 minutes gone on the 2 years clock. An action-packed 7 minutes to open the match.
2: Well, that's what he gives you, isn't it? Reece Walsh just lights it up. He can run. He can throw balls like that. He's an absolute superstar, and he brings his team alive with plays like that. That's a great way to silence the crowd there at Four Pines Park. And we can see in the images, the Good Day Hill there has gone very, very quiet after that response from the visitors. So 6 points to four, the Manly Seagulls leading the Brisbane Broncos thanks to Milwaukee Tool. 7.5 gone on the 2 years clock. And it'll be that man, Reece Walsh, lining this one up 21 metres out, 9 in from that eastern

0: touchline. And you can hear the boos ringing around the ground at Four Pines Park there. They'll be letting him know about it as he eyes up these goalposts at the northern end of the ground. Steps in with a left foot strike. And I think he's pulled this one across, Reece Walsh. So no goal for the Brisbane Broncos. The Manly Seagulls remain in front 6-4. 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
1: Grab a new arrival bargain
2: at Lowe's.
3: Yeah, that's the start that Brisbane will have liked the first time they get inside that red zone. And it's true, the young Verhoeven, he's only played one or two games, but such as their stocks, they're being able to go down and find someone of his talent. And let's see if this young Broncos side can kick on with it here.
0: Back underway now. Ben Hunt receiving the ball southeastern corner of the ground, and it's handed off to Carrigan, who gets about 15 out from his own goal line. Now it's with Jordan Rickey, who will play it on his front about 20 out. So 20 metres out from their line. Two tackles gone. He's Preston Rickey hit with a good shot there. Paseka was in there, as was Olakau'atu. He's going to be told to walk this one back after stealing a couple of metres. Gajewski now with the Broncos. So Seagulls leading the Broncos 6-4, thanks to Milwaukee Tools. Just under 9 minutes gone on that 2 clock in the first half. Mike Pearce or Josh Morris here in the Harvey Norman Interactive Studio. We do it all thanks to Maccas here on the Continuous Call team. That kick down the ground there, fielded by Clayton Falalo. He makes it back to his 30-metre line, 20 in from that eastern touchline. So the Seagulls to start this set, another six more tackles. Not that it really matters. They'll have a seven-tackle set here. Comes across to Jason Saab. He's brought down 35 out from his line. Brandon Wakeham there at dummy half, looking both ways. Goes to the left-hand side, finds Lehi Hopewadi. I'm always surprised, J-Moz.
3: How strong he is.
0: How strong he is for such a small player, but he's just never dominated when he takes these carries out of yardage. Away they come over the halfway line for Seca. That was a great
3: Some
0: shot.
3: Big bodies joining there.
0: Couple of big boys just banging it out in the middle of the park. The Power Bay tough tackle. Here's Jake Trbojevic, the man there for the Manly Seagulls. 250 games tonight. Left-hand side they go. Brooks, and he's chopped down there by Jordan Rickey. 15 in from the eastern touchline. Last tackle comes to that young man, Joey Walsh. A left foot kick into the deep corner. Tries to find Jason Saab, but that is a great take there by Josiah Carapani for the Broncos. And they'll be working their way out of this southwestern corner of the ground. 6-4, 10 minutes gone.
3: Yeah, great kick there from Joey Walsh. Put it on the spot, and it was a contest between Carapani and Saab. I think they'll go there again and again. Saab has probably about 6 or 7 inches in height over Carapani, but that was a brilliant kick and a brilliant take as we see them working it out with the Brisbane outside backs. They're only getting over their 20 now. Play three, Corey Pakes takes a scoot.
0: Yeah, so last tackle, they'll play it just inside their 30-metre line. Comes to Reece Walsh, who Reece won with his left foot down the ground, fielded by Falalo, 15 out from his own goal line. About 10 metres in from that western touchline, and he shrugs off Ezra Mam. Ezra Mam, he's fallen off a couple of tackles early tonight. He had a bad read for that first try. Maybe one to keep an eye on here for the Broncos. He's maybe a bit low on confidence in defence on that left edge, Ezra Mam. Playing it now, Jason Saab, 30 out from his own line. Comes to Lehi Hopewadi, who tips on to Luke Brooks, who tries to get away, but he's rounded up there just inside his own 30-metre line by Ben Hunt. Now it's with Kohler, jumps out acting half and finds Hopewadi again. Another strong carry there. He gives away plenty of weight to Patrick Carrigan, but he pokes his nose through, gets a good quick play of the ball. Last tackle now, 40, 20 left attempt, foot kick from 40, Joey 20. Walsh. Watch this one, Joey Walsh. Oh, there it is, the young man, what a superstar already. He gets the opening try, and now he's just 40, got his 20. Side a repeat set with a 40-20. 6 points to four, Manly lead the Broncos. 12 minutes gone on the 2's clock.
3: Yeah, a bit of a nothing set there too. They tried to shift off a slow play the ball, and Luke Brooks went nowhere, but Joey Walsh just sensing that Reece Walsh was sitting on him on the left side of the field, hooked one across to the right and couldn't have hit it any better. They'll start their set here, 10 metres out.
0: Just seeing Xavier Willison put on report there for the Brisbane Broncos. So play back underway. It's Paseka again taking the ball off Luke Brooks. He's going to play this about six out from the Broncos line, right in front of the uprights. Right-hand side they go. Jake Trbojevic through the hands. Walsh goes to Olakau'atu, and they wrap him up. Shibasaki's in there. as is Willison, Carrigan as well. He plays this nine out from the line. Left-hand side, back to centre field. Jake Trbojevic drops under Bullimore. And Bullimore... Oh, I think he might have lost this. Ethan Bullimore, not picked up there by the referee. Left-hand side, Jake Trbojevic, first receiver, goes to Welsh, left-foot step. Tries to sneak through Joey Welsh, but no way through Jordan Rickey and Preston Rickey as well. Wakeham to Jake again. Here's Paseka. And Paseka will stand in the tackle here. 5 metres out from the black dot. Last tackle. Wakeham goes right-hand side to Brooks. Another kick to the southwestern corner. Trying to find Jason Saab. Oh, it's a great take from Ezra Mann. Takes it in his own in-goal area. Well, we might have a penalty for an obstruction here.
4: I think we might have professional foul here because Saab's in front of him.
3: A professional foul here for Josiah Carapani.
4: Time off.
0: Harvey Norman replay.
3: I thought it was a bit strange that he got in front of him, but where Ezra Mam is, he's going to catch the ball there always. This will be interesting. If they send him for 10 here, this is a huge call.
0: That's not 10.
4: He's in front of you. That's a professional foul situation.
3: Wow.
0: Josiah Carapani in the bin for the Brisbane Broncos. Well, if you hear...
3: That's a big call.
0: I don't think there was enough in that to say he's professional foul. I mean, he's got a hand on his hip, but it's made very, very little difference to Jason Saab's run to the ball, if any at all. And Ezra Mam, as you said, J-Moz, had that covered the whole way.
3: There was a penalty. That's a big call putting
0: him in 10. That's a massive call, yeah.
3: 10 in the bin there, so...
0: All right, Manly Seagulls back on the attack here through Bullimore. He'll play these five out from the line. A big chance here for the Manly Seagulls. Here's Paseka again. Chopped down there by Corey Pakes. Jordan Rickey, Preston Rickey as well. Two out from the goal line. Left-hand side they go. Walsh dropping under Ben Trbojevic. And Pakes chops him again. The hooker for the Broncos. Right-hand side, Wakeham goes to, finds nobody. Ends up in the hands with Joey Walsh, who throws a big long cut-out ball to Jason Saab, trying to find the space on that right edge. And Jason Saab eventually brought down. Mams in the tackle there, as is Kajeski. Trying to find the space here, the Manly Seagulls. Reuben Garrick in there at acting half. Four tackles gone. It goes across to Walsh. Short ball, Bullimore. And Bullimore's just spilled it.
4: Tackle four.
3: Yeah, that wasn't the play there by Joey Walsh.
4: Everybody up.
3: He had a play there where he threw the big cutout pass to Jason Saab. Just saw the space out wide. But that time, just put his middle man under a whole heap of pressure there at the line. And Jordan Rickey dished up Bullimore and forced the error. But I've got to say, that's probably the one blemish I've seen on Joey Walsh to start this match.
0: He's been very impressive.
3: How many games has he played?
0: I think
3: three.
0: This is his third. Yeah.
3: Three. He looks like he's played two seasons.
0: Yeah.
3: He looks very comfortable out there. He's a very confident player. From what I've already seen so far.
0: It's a stark contrast with young halfbacks coming through, depending on what side they go into, right? You look at someone down at the Dragons, hard to get your team going like that, but when you've got a packed house and your team's on a good run, it's a great start for a halfback to be earning their stripes in the NRL as the Broncos, through Jordan Rickey, he's swamped by defenders, gets an offload away to Ben Hunt, who didn't want anything to do with it. He's pounced on and put on his back there by Bullimore and Wakeham. Left-hand side, back to the centre of the park. Carrigan is monstered as well by Ola Kawatu and Paseka. Three tackles gone here. The Broncos just outside their 20-metre line. Here's Ezra Mam. Short ball to Willison. He was whacked there by Joey Walsh, and they're going to get a penalty here, the Broncos.
3: Yeah, that's another blemish there. He's had two in a row there. Joey Walsh just didn't need it. They had that set in control. They were absolutely giving it to the Broncos. As we see there, there's not much in that either. Not much at all. He lifts him a little bit, puts him down.
0: But he even pulls out of the tackle.
3: Ezra
0: Mann made the most of it.
3: But you don't want to give Brisbane a sniff because they are the type of team that can go down the other end and come up with points. So Manly, they need to defend this set after conceding points off an error last time the Broncos scored.
0: Yeah, big chance here for the Broncos to try and, I guess, chew up some time with Carapani in the bin if they can get a repeat set or two here and survive without conceding a try. It'll be a fair effort from them. Right-hand side towards the centre of the park. Hunt goes to Kajeski. He's 38 out from the Seagulls' line centre field. 15 minutes gone on the two-ish clock. Manly leads the Broncos 6 points to four thanks to Milwaukee Tools. The Broncos with a player in the bin, Josiah Carapani. They played on third. Left-hand side, it comes Mann back on the inside to Preston Rickey. Bit of space there behind the ruck there for the Manly Seagulls. They play it on four. Dummies left. Corey Pakes goes back to the right-hand side. Ben Hunt goes a short ball there to Kajeski. Gets an offload away. Hunt through the hands. Walsh cut-out ball to Jesse Arthurs on the right wing. And Jesse Arthurs brought down 20 out, 12 out from the line, 18 from the eastern touchline. Rickey at acting half goes to Walsh. Walsh puts up a little chip kick, bats it back to Pakes. Pakes kicks again. Oh, it's reeled in there by Clayton Falalo. Pushed back into his own in-goal area. And that was a bizarre fifth tackle option there for the Broncos, but they get a repeat set, J-Moz.
3: Yeah, nothing doing. Reece Walsh just tried to chip for himself and it went absolutely nowhere. He managed to bat the ball back. Went straight to Corey Pakes, who put a little grubber in, and Clayton Fualalo did a great job of getting the ball back, as we see a short line drop out here from Manly.
0: Yeah, and Jason Saab goes up for it and comes down with it for the home side. So the Manly Seagulls will start this set 15 out from their own line, 10 in from the eastern western touchline. Here's Olakau'atu Schruff. A couple of defenders falling off him. Gee, it's a good carry from Olakau'atu. He's made about 20 metres there with three Broncos players falling off him. Quick play the ball. Goes to Jake Trbojevic out the back. Brooks, here's Tolu Kola trying to line up this park. Gets it away to Lehi Hopewadi, and he's brought down just short of the halfway line. Five in from the eastern touchline. Three tackles gone here for Manly. Back to Kola. Puts on his little hop, skip and a jump and goes into contact over the halfway line. So Manly back on the attack here. Short side they go with Brooks. They've got some numbers here. Here's Ben Trbojevic. And Jesse Arthurs there had to make the tackle. Ben Hunt in there as well. So last tackle it comes. Luke Brooks back to the short side. He's got Wakeham there through the hands. Here's Lehi Hopewadi. He's in the corner, Lehi Hopewadi. Well, they caught them napping, the Broncos right edge defence. And Lehi Hopewadi, he's an absolute special for a four-pointer these days. And he's just extended the Manly Seagulls lead 10 points to four with a kick to come.
3: This has Jimmy Dimmick written all over it. The way that the Seagulls just kept on hammering that short side. They see Jesse Arthurs at marker over Chase. They head back and they just go through the hands and create a 3-on-2 here. As we see Wakeham go down the sideline. And Lehi Hopewadi, you said, has been so strong to start this match and has been a proven try scorer. Gets over here, try confirm. Manly go up 10-4 with a kick to come. 21 minutes on the 2 clock remaining.
0: Yeah, that was outstanding from the Manly Seagulls. Well, they started the set on their own, or 15 metres out from their own goal line with that short dropout, and they go the length of the field in one set to extend their lead. So we're talking about if the Broncos could hold on during that 10-minute period with Josiah Carapani in the sin bin. Well, if they had have got that dropout back in a repeat set, we might be having a very different outlook for the rest of the first half. But as it stands, the Manly Seagulls have a chance here through Ruben Garrick with a sideline conversion.
3: Back him in.
0: I think Ruben's got this. He lives for this. The eastern touchline at Brookie.
3: Well, he's had the goal kicking duties taken off him, so he wants him back.
0: Steps in, right foot strike, starts outside the right hand upright. It's coming back, it's good, J-Moz.
3: He wants it back badly.
0: Manly Seagulls go 12 points to 4 up over the Brisbane Broncos thanks to Milwaukee Tools. 19 and a half gone on the 2 clock. 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
2: at Lowe's.
0: Yeah, we've got a lovely text here on the text line, J-Moz. Howdy, fellas. Describing with my nephew in the car, he was screaming about Joey Walsh scoring his first NRL try. Started freaking out, thinking he was dreaming because his name is Joey Walsh. He's only 10. Anyway, keep up the good calling and stay out of mischief. That's Katie from the Gold Coast. Well, a shout-out to your young man, Joey, on the Gold Coast, mate. Hope you're having a great evening. And we've got another young special guest here in the studio, which we'll introduce very, very shortly. A playback underway here. It's through Cole on the left edge for the Manly Seagulls. He goes straight through Cole. Collins got support on the inside. He finds Ben Trbojevic, who fumbles the ball but manages to hold onto it. And they're now 20 metres out from the Broncos line. Certainties to score here, you'd think. Luke Brooks goes to Walsh. He goes to the line. Cut out ball to Ruben Garrick, who was on the touchline. Just got back on the field of play. Inside to Olakau'atu. He's dancing around Hamole, and he's brought down three short of the goal line. The Broncos at sixes and sevens here. Manly looking to go back-to-back is Wakeham. Long pass back to the centre of the park. Walsh goes to Brooks. Through the hands. Here's Cola. Cola there. Through the hands to Hopalahi. Forward pass.
3: What about that enterprising football from Manly? Tolu Cola just showed a clean pair of heels on the outside. Ben Hunt, you thought for all money they're going to score, but the pass was just a little bit in front of Ben Trbojevic. He stumbled. They went to the right. Ruben Garrick almost scored, but just that last pass when they shifted back to the left, Kohler to Lehi Hopewadi ruled forward, and Brisbane, they survived that scare there because they were coming to get them, Manly. What enterprising football they are playing right now.
0: Yeah, certainly not afraid to shift it under Kieran Ford. And Fosball, how good. For a Manly Seagulls fan, loving life at the moment. Back underway now. The Broncos trail the Seagulls 12 points to 4 on the Milwaukee Tools scoreboard. 18.5 remaining on the Tui's clock in the first half. And still with Josiah Carapani in the sin bin. He should be out here, but very, very back out on Four Pines Park shortly. But the Broncos trailing by 8 at the moment. And yeah, a penalty shot here for the Broncos. Verhoeven's.
3: Just some stats for Jack Daniels while we see this penalty. The possession rate, 62% in favour of Manly. They're completing at 81%. The Broncos completing at 87%. We've got 13 tackle breaks already for Manly to Brisbane's 3, and 3 line breaks to 1 in Manly's favour. So attack very, very good from Manly to start this opening 20 minutes.
0: They just look like they're playing with confidence, don't they, under Kieran Foran? It's been refreshing for this side. Very fast. And you've got such exciting outside backs as we watch Preston Ricky get dragged back about 5 metres there by Tucky Aho and Jake Trbojevic. But you just see that back five, seeing early shifts to Tolu Kohler. He's so damaging on that left edge. It's not the last we'll see of him tonight down that left side. Here's Mam goes through the hands to Willison. So the Broncos about 43 out from the Manly line here, 20 in from the Western touchline. Pakes back to the right-hand side is Carrigan. And Carrigan's pounced on there by Paseka and Takiaho just over the Seagulls' 40-metre line. Pakes goes to the right now. Here's Ben Hunt. Oh, pops forward. A ball to Jack Ajeski. Forward
3: yeah,
0: for all money. That is a bludger of a pass there from Ben Hunt, and you expect better of a man who's been playing in the NRL for about 4 decades.
3: Yeah, it was just lazy. Just a lazy pass, just trying to hit his back rower short there. But I've got to say as well, that's on Gajewski. He was flat. He was far too flat there and gave Ben Hunt no option but to pass it forward to him. So they've got to be better there, the Broncos. They haven't had many chances, but that one goes begging.
0: Okay, play back underway here. So Manly with a scrum inside their own 40-metre line comes to Takiaho's for the Seagulls. Fair middle forward to bring onto the field. It's back with Jake Trbojevic now. And the bubble headgear, I don't think I'm ever going to get used to it, J-Moz. It looks like he's doing brain testing or something. Mm. It's something from the lab.
3: Yeah, knock on here from Jake. He might challenge this.
0: Yeah, he's immediately gone to refer it for a Harvey Norman captain's challenge.
3: Challenge. He's challenging that a Broncos player interfered with the ruck on their way back through to get to marker.
5: Just got Jake losing it in the ruck.
3: So Harvey Norman captain's challenge. Let's have a look here. It's Preston Ricky.
6: Jake Trbojevic stands clear of the ground and places the ball in the ruck, and the ball is kicked out by Preston Ricky. The challenge is successful.
3: Yep, good challenge. You're not going to take it away from Jake on game 250.
0: Well, not on game 250.
3: No.
0: Not on game 250.
3: Next week, ball plant.
0: Potentially. Is there an argument to be made that he's just placed it in the wrong spot? I don't know. I feel like that's just a 50-50, could have gone either way there, but not on night 250 for big Jakey boy. So the Seagulls starting this one, 30 out from the Broncos line through Ben Trbojevic. He runs it straight at Jesse Arthurs and Ben Hunt. 11 in from the eastern touchline. Here's Brooks, hands it off to Paseka.
7: Carapani's back on the field too, Mike.
0: So 13 on 13, back to a full side here, the Broncos in defence. Here's Walsh, Takiaho. He's going to be brought down, 16 out from the line, 20 in from the western touchline. Takiaho plays it back to Wakeham. Long pass here to Walsh, out the back to Brooks. Racing up was Jordan Rickey, and he got him. Just lassoed him around the waist there. Jordan Rickey, good tackle. Here's Wakeham, goes back to Jake Trbojevic, back towards the centre of the park, and he's going to play this 10 out from the Broncos line. Pakes is in there in the tackle. Comes to Joey Walsh, another left foot kick to the southeastern corner, trying to find Jason Saab. I think Carapani's done a good job there, trying to just sort of run him off the ball.
7: Yeah. I thought he could have almost been penalised for this as well, because he makes contact with him before he goes up. Just bumps him there.
0: Yeah.
7: Bumps him off the ball. So I think
0: he's touched it too.
7: I think he gets away with that one there.
0: He's definitely touched that Carapani. Broncos getting away with one. It's an early indication that they're just going to try and let Jason Saab have it and try and, I guess, hit him. Oh, there's a big shot there from Luke Brooks.
7: Luke Brooks.
0: On Jesse Arthurs. That was a power bay tough tackle from a 5'8", no less. So Broncos 25 out from their own line.
7: There,
0: three
7: you're
0: tackles
7: right, Mike,
0: gone.
7: He did touch it on the Harvey Norman replay.
0: Yeah.
7: There.
0: There's Jordan Rickey, Tolu Kola, lifting one leg, looks at the referee, hoping for not give away a penalty, and he doesn't. He's Carrigan now, about five short of halfway. Manly leading Brisbane 12 points to 4 on the Milwaukee Tool scoreboard. 14 and a half remaining on the 2 clock. A high kick here downfield and fielded by Clayton Falalo. 15 out from his own goal line. And Falalo will play this 25 out, 19 in from the eastern touchline. Through the hands, Hopewadi. Oh, early shift here. Walsh finds Olakau'atu, but the Broncos raced up and saw it coming. Shibasaki, he was all over that one. So Olakau'atu plays it 21 out from his own line. Here's Garrick now. Garrick trying to find some space behind the ruck. And his opposite number there, and Shibasaki's all over him, as is Corey Pakes. 11 in from the western touchline, just 5 short of the 40-metre line. Takiaho goes up. He'll stand in the tackle with Gajewski. Ben Tulti now into the game for the Brisbane Broncos. Left-hand side they go. Brown, from Brooks, short ball to Ben Trbojevic, and he's over the halfway line now. Here's Wakeham. Goes to Luke Brooks, left foot kick. They're going to test out Reece Walsh here. Oh, Walsh goes to the sky. No communication with Gus Verhoeven, his winger. It was Verhoeven who came down with the ball. And Broncos have it just inside their own 20, 2 metres in from the eastern touchline.
7: Yeah, both sides going to their bench now. The Broncos just trying to get some line speed. If we have a stat here for Jack Daniels, the average set distance, Manly 44 metres to the Broncos 31. So their line speed is really nullifying this Broncos side at the moment.
0: Broncos here. Four tackles gone and just inside their 30-metre line. Right-hand side it goes from Carrigan into the game. Va'a Semu for the Broncos. And Nathan Brown's out there for the Manly Seagulls. Last tackle comes to Ben Hunt. Right foot kick inside his 40-metre line. Just bangs it deep down the middle of the park. Not going for a sideline there. And it's picked up by Lehi Hopewadi. He runs back centre of the park. Semu's in the tackle there, as is Ben Tulti. So a couple of fresh middles out there for the Broncos. Here's Falalo now going at Jordan Rickey. Semu as well. 20 in from the eastern touchline. 5 short of the 40-metre line. Here's Wakeham. Dummies to the right, goes back to the left, and just a regulation hit up for Luke Brooks, the 5'8 there. Jake Trbojevic now up to the halfway line. Backs his way over. 4 tackles gone here for the Manly Seagulls. Now into the Broncos territory. Nathan Brown goes to the line. Out the back, Joey Walsh throws a big dummy, the young halfback. There wasn't any Manly players up there in support, so well read by Ezra Mann. Last tackle, Luke Brooks kicks from the Broncos' 40-metre line. He was hit on contact. The ball's allowed to bounce, and it goes over the western touchline.
7: Yeah,
0: so Broncos
7: don't have an issue with that, Mike. That was just he hit him as he kicked the ball and went down to the ground with him there. So
0: he hits him before he actually kicks the ball, so that's fair play.
7: And holds on to him there. So that is how you pressure a kicker.
0: Yeah. Yeah, I've got no issues with that whatsoever. Carapani now with the ball for the Broncos. Centre field, 15 out from his line. Manly leading Brisbane 12 points to 4 thanks to Milwaukee Tools. As Gus Verhoeven, the Broncos try scorer, just drops that one cold coming out of yardage. And that's a blunder there for the young winger. And they'll have to defend another attacking set here from the Manly Seagulls. Harvey Norman replay just looks up at the defensive line before he reels it in. for Hooven.
7: Yeah, they've been good completing pretty high with that man in the bin, but that's their worst mistake of the night. Now it gives the opportunity to Manly. They'll have a scrum 15 metres out, centre of the field.
0: Tolu Kola feeding the scrum here. The 3-3 split here goes to Joey Walsh. Oh, Kola's wrapping around, and Willison for the Broncos and just knocked the ball down.
7: Yeah, it was knock on there as he was going to make the tackle.
8: Knock on, Broncos.
7: On Joey Walsh, he hits a ball out of his hands, and they'll get another set, another scrum. So, yeah, it was a scrum play you picked up there, Mike, and trying to use the speed of Tolu Kola there out the back. It would have been interesting to see if he got the ball, if he could get on outside of Shibasaki and create the two-on-one. So let's see if they can come up with another scrum play here, another Jimmy Dimmick special.
0: Yeah, well, they're playing at 20 in from the Western touchline. They're stacked out to the left here, Manly. Brooks, and he just drops under Nathan Brown. I love a scrum play. There should be more of it. Seriously, you've got half the field to use with all your skilled players, and they just give it to Nathan Brown to just cart it up. Anyway, here's Tucky Arno out the back.
7: What are you saying about Nathan Brown, mate?
0: Oh, mate, he's a great player. Has he got footwork to dazzle? I don't think so. Here's Wakeham short side, goes to Hamale Olakau'atu, and he's about 3 metres short of the goal line. In there, Shibasaki, Walsh, and Willison as well. Plays this one. Wakeham goes short, Tucky Arno, and he tries to back his way over. Carrigan's in there, Willison and Walsh again. Too short of the goal line. 20 in from the Western touchline. Long pass to Brown. Goes to Walsh. Left foot step. Back against the grain. And it's Corey Pakes and Ben Tolte in there. So playing it now 8 metres out. Last tackle. Right-hand side. It comes to Brooks. Trying to find Jason Saab. But it's not a great kick. It ends up in the hands of Ruben Garrick, who tries to kick again. Shibasaki tackles him. And Garrick drops it. So it'll be a Broncos ball here. 20 metres out from their own goal line.
7: Yeah, good kick pressure there from the Broncos. The kick from Luke Brooks was meant for Saab. It actually went backwards. Ruben Garrick got the ball. Tried to turn around and kick the ball. And as he got the ball to kick, he was tackled by Shibasaki and dropped the ball. So great kick defence there from the Brisbane Broncos. And again, they get let off the hook there. I've been impressed with Brandon Wakeham. He hasn't overcomplicated it at the hooking role. I think it suits him at the moment. As we see him fly out of the line here, he's given away a penalty for a high shot on Tolte. Just as I'm praising the young fella, he's absolutely nailed Tolte and given away a penalty.
0: I'll tell you what, the smaller blokes in this Manly side seem to be energised by what's happening here at Four Pines Park under Kieran Foran. And we've seen Luke Brooks putting on shots tonight. We've seen Brandon Wakeham rushing out to put on shots on front rowers. They're up and about, this Manly side. But I'll tell you what, J-Moz, they've had all the ball and possession in this first half, and they're only 8 points in front. You know the Broncos are going to come good at some point.
7: Is he going to go to the bin here?
0: He might be in the bin here.
7: Wow.
0: That's a commentator
7: curse.
0: 8 minutes
7: before halftime.
0: Just waiting here.
8: He shoots out of the line. He leaves the ground. He makes direct contact. There's a high level of carelessness there. On report, bin.
0: Oh, okay. There we go. So the Seagulls will play the last 8 minutes of this first half with 12 men on the field. Brandon Wakeham.
7: Yeah, now the Broncos get their turn. Was it Maury's head that hits him? I thought it was a head clash.
0: Yeah, it might have been. He did load up that right shoulder, but
7: chin. But anyway, as he said, he flew out of the line, and if you get it wrong, you're going to go to the bin.
0: Shift across field here from the Broncos off the tap, and it finds its way to Jesse Arthurs. 11 in from the eastern touchline, 30 metres out. So the Broncos here with a great chance to hit back and reduce this margin heading into half time. It's Jordan Ricci playing the ball. 22 out from Manly's line. In centre of the park comes Carrigan. Inside ball finds Semu. He finds his front 11 out. Quick play the ball. Corey Pakes looks left. Goes to the right-hand side. Carrigan deep for Walsh. Walsh short ball. Oh, finds Arthurs. But it was a great tackle there from Manly's left-edge defence. Hopewadi making a tackle that had to be made. They come back to the left-hand side. Here's Walsh. Semu finds a bit of footwork there on Tucky Arno. Nearly got him, but Olakau'atu was in there making a tackle centre of the park. 3 metres out from the goal line. Last tackle now. Pakes goes to the right. Hunt out the back. Walsh gets the ball over to Verhoeven. Verhoeven steps off his right foot. And they scramble well, the Manly Seagulls.
7: Yeah, so they certainly do, Mike. Scrambled very well there with the man down. Some really good football there from the Broncos. They asked a number of questions of that left edge of Manly. And you're right, Lehi Hopewadi had to come up with a pretty good read to stop a try from being scored on play 3 or 4.
0: Yeah. So Manly leading the Broncos 12 points to 4 on the Milwaukee Tools scoreboard. 6.5 remaining on the 2 clock in the first half. 6 more tackles. You heard the bell there at Four Pines Park. Manly with Brandon Wakeham in the bin for the remaining 6.5 of this first half and the first couple of minutes of the second half. Here's Takiaho going to this right edge. Willison and Semu in there. 25 out from the Manly line. Here comes Nathan Brown. No ball playing on that carry. The big fella just takes it under the arm and straight at Ben Tulte for the Broncos. So left-hand side, here's Luke Brooks kicking on last. Just 27 metres made on that set. And he kicks it down to the southeastern corner of the ground. Stopped on the foot there by Verhoeven. And Verhoeven brings it back. And he's chopped down by Luke Brooks and Joey Walsh. Jake Simpkin into the game for the Manly Seagulls. Here's Jesse Arthurs taking a yardage carry for the Broncos. So they're about 25 in from the eastern touchline, 20 out. Here's Walsh through the hands. Ezra Mam, an early shift from the Broncos. Mam spilled it. Kicked ahead by Olakau'atu, who was taken out, I thought. Picked up by Josiah Carapani. And I think they'll come back here for the knock on, J-Moz.
7: Yeah. Yeah, I thought this was going to be a penalty as well, because I did think that Olakau'atu was taken out here, as we see the fumble from Ezra Mam. Olakau'atu kicks the ball, and then I think it's Reece Walsh that just plays the man instead of the ball and takes out Olakau'atu. So they get the penalty, and you'd think that they would probably take the two here and try and wind down the clock.
0: Yeah, with a man in the sin bin, you think that's the option. Extend the lead to 10 points and suck a bit of time out of this first half. And yeah, you can just see on the Harvey Norman replay, Reece Walsh knew what he was doing there. You'd have it a case to be made for professional foul, maybe.
7: Nah, just held on that little bit. There was too many Broncos jerseys around.
0: All right, on the text line, 0460 873 873, Michelle from Manly, loving the call, boys. Sounds even better with Manly in front. Congratulations to Jake. He's a wonderful ambassador for the game, a great local junior with amazing community spirit too. Go Manly. And shout out to the Mona Vale Raiders up there on the Northern Beaches. And Mark says, keep up the great call, boys. Doing a great job listening to you guys synced in with KO. If you're not aware...
7: Yeah, thanks. Thanks, Levy.
0: Yeah, well picked up, actually. Great. No. Mark on the Central Coast. Yeah, giving him a rap for the last game too. Yeah. If you're not aware, download the 2GB app and you can sync up our commentary with the Fox coverage. So you can sync us up with the television, or if it's a game that's on Channel 9, you can sync us up with there. Or if you're at the ground, you can listen in as well. All the options there on the 2GB app as we watch Ruben Garrick lining this one up. They are taking the penalty goal here, the Seagulls. And he's about 19 out. Ruben Garrick kicks this one. No problem. So Manly Seagulls take a 14 point to 4 lead over the Brisbane Broncos, thanks to Milwaukee Tools. Just under 4 minutes remaining on the 2's clock. And the Seagulls still with Brandon Wakeham in the sin bin for the remainder of this half.
7: Yeah, that was the right play, I think, to wind the clock down and extend that lead by 10 points. Just some stats for Jack Daniels. Tackles made, the Broncos 162 to Manly's 128, but they've missed 19 tackles to Manly's 3 already. So wow. Michael Maguire will want half time. He'll want to get into his troops and tell them that that's not good enough. They need to start making their tackles and hitting with their shoulders and wrapping the ball up.
0: Absolutely. Kick off there from Reece Walsh, southwestern corner of the ground. And here's Nathan Brown off the back fence. Oh, gee, he only knows one way, doesn't he, Nathan Brown? Straight back at Ben Tulte and Va'ar Semu for the Broncos. Here's Saab, finds his front just short of their 20-metre line. Look at the face on Nathan Brown on the Harvey Norman replay.
7: M-A-D.
0: Absolutely. Mad as a cut snake, Nathan Brown. He's simking at dummy half. Left-hand side, he goes to Takiaho. And he's over the 30-metre line for the Seagulls. They lead 14 points to 4 over the Broncos. 2.5 remaining on the 2's clock. Here's that man, Brown, again. 5 short of the halfway line. Last tackle coming here for the Seagulls. Left-hand side comes to Brooks with a left-foot kick downfield. And getting back there is Gus Verhoeven for the Broncos, the young winger. Plenty of injuries there in their outside backs at the moment. Dean Mariner out with a thigh injury. Had to have surgery on that one as well, J-Moz.
7: I think he's had 3 already.
0: 3 injuries or
7: no surgeries
0: yeah, from that one injury last week.
7: Yep.
0: Wow. Well, our thoughts with Dean Mariner. Blood clotting or something, wasn't it? There's an issue, something to the, like that. I'm not sure, but yeah, thoughts with Dean Mariner. Hopefully he makes a swift recovery. So the Broncos just 30 metres out from their line here with four tackles gone. A good defensive set from the Manly Seagulls. They're doing a good job here of limiting the damage while Brandon Wakeham's in the bin. Carrigan is swamped on. Simpkins in there, as is Joey Walsh and Nathan Brown. 90 seconds remaining in the first half. On the Tui's clock, Ben Hunt with a strange kick downfield down the middle of the park. It looked like he was trying to hit a torpedo but didn't quite catch it. And now Lehi Hopewadi back at the Broncos defensive line. And once again, plenty of post-contact metres for a bloke who's be, what, 85 kilos dripping wet? Left-hand side, here's Tolu Kola. Nearly gets through. Jordan Rickey around his bootlaces. Over the halfway line he gets. So here's Simpkin, hands off to Falalo for the Seagulls. Oh, he's chopped from behind there. It was an awkward one from Ben Tolte.
8: Forceful contact. This third man in.
0: He's chopped him from behind into the back of the legs.
7: Is it below the knees?
0: Well, no, it hits him in
7: it's not below the knees.
0: In the glutes.
7: So
0: it's forceful contact.
7: Yes. So that penalty was brought in if you hit them below the knees.
0: The old cannonball.
7: He's hit him in the glutes and slid down. That should not have been a penalty.
0: A dangerous tackle. Well, it sounds like, what did he say? Forceful contact. He's hit him too hard.
7: Yeah, and they'll probably try and take the two again here just before half time to go up by 12.
0: It's just the way this year, I feel like there's no incidental contact, and if there's any...
7: You tackle someone too hard, you give away a penalty.
0: Yeah, it's very quickly changing the game we know and love.
7: You've got to find sometimes and ways to hurt people.
0: Like, how can you go out and hurt anyone these days?
7: But, like, you know what I'm saying? Like, if it's below the knee, then you're not allowed to do it.
0: Yeah.
7: But if you see a piece that's open and you want to drive your shoulder into it and it's legal, that's not a penalty.
0: That's rugby league.
7: Mate, if you saw ribs and you're like, yep.
0: Your eyes light up. Yeah. It's Reuben Garrick, 20 out, straight in front. He adds the extra points there. So the Manly Seagulls, half-time, with a man in the bin, they've added 4 points to the Broncos, none. They go into the half-time break, 16 points to 4 to the good. And that's a pretty handy lead there, 12 points for the Manly Seagulls. The Broncos with it all to do in the second half. But as we saw last week, J-Moz, they're certainly capable of doing it. They nearly ran down the Broncos from 30-0 down, but there's a big task ahead here for the Premier. So 16 points to 4, the halftime score. The Seagulls leading the Broncos at Four Pines Park. This is the Continuous Cool team. Mike Pearce or Josh Morris. We do it thanks to Maccas. We'll take a quick break and all the analysis from the first half. Stay with us.
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0: Here's Wakeham. Looks short, goes out the back. Joey Walsh. Oh, Joey Walsh has just gone untouched straight through the Broncos and he's going to score under the black dot. The Manly Seagulls, it was all too easy. The repeat set, the early pressure from the home side. And it's the young man in the hot seat, Joey Walsh, who opens the scoring. Goes to Carrigan through the hands. Walsh, cut up ball over the top. Oh, he finds it. The young winger in Verhoeven there. And the Broncos hit straight back. They are up and about, the Brisbane Broncos. And that is how you respond.
14: It's not 10.
0: Wow. Josiah Carabani in the bin for the Brisbane Broncos. Luke Brooks back to the short side. He's got Wakeham there through the hands. Here's Lehi Hopewadi. He's in the corner, Lehi Hopewadi. Well, they caught them napping, the Broncos right edge defence. And Lehi Hopewadi, he's an absolute special for a four-pointer these days. And he's just extended the Manly Seagulls lead 10 points to 4 with a kick to come. With a man in the bin, they've added 4 points to the Broncos. None. They go into the halftime break 16 points to 4 to the good.
13: Across Australia, this is the Continuous Call team.
0: Yes, it is. Welcome back to the Continuous Call team. Mike Pearsall, Josh Morris here in the Harvey Norman Interactive Studio. Thanks to Macca's. Halftime at Four Pines Park, the Manly Seagulls celebrating Jake Trbojevic's 250th game tonight. And isn't Fosball humming at Brookvale? 16 points to 4. They lead the Brisbane Broncos. And J-Moz, it was all the Seagulls' first half, wasn't it?
3: Yeah, it was. They only had the one kind of blemish there where they dropped the ball after they scored, and off that ensuing set, Brisbane made them pay straight away, but they've been in pretty much total control. The defence has been outstanding. Their line speed, they've limited the Broncos to about 30 metres per set, so really getting in their face, but with the ball in hand, they have looked very, very sharp. Joey Walsh has been outstanding. Kohler down the short sides has looked like he's going to break the line at any stage. And their kicking game has been pretty good. A number of times they've tried to get to Jason Saab, and they managed to get Carapani a professional foul in 10 in the bin off the back of that, and then they're able to post some points after that. So yeah, they are in total control at the moment. They're giving the home crowd something to cheer about.
0: Certainly are, and we've been talking about Fosball. You've heard a lot about that since Kieran Foran has taken over there from Anthony Seibold. They had that loss against Penrith last week. It was only 2 points, but one of the trademarks of Kieran Foran so far has been their defence. They've conceded 18 points or fewer in all 5 games under interim coach Kieran Foran, and they've kept the premiers to 4 points in this first half at Four Pines Park. So certainly doing a great job on the defensive end, the Manly Seagulls. J-Moz, your heavy-duty player from the first 40 minutes there in Brookvale.
3: Yeah, I'm going to go with Taniela Paseka. I thought to start the game, he was brilliant. He was involved in a lot of work early on. Had 10 hit-ups for over 70 metres and 15 tackles. So it was a really, really solid start and laid the platform for them to go on and score a couple of tries. So he's my heavy-duty player to start the first half.
0: Okay, Taniela Paseka, thanks to Milwaukee Tools. If you're a tradie, you just can't beat Milwaukee Tools. They are forever for the job sites and forever for the trade. So Taniela Paseka winning that one there. A funny one on the text line, 0460 873 873. Tony says, Piggy Riddell's been spotted on his 12th McFlurry. The Dragons are absolutely killing him. Yes, earlier this afternoon, the Dragons, another loss there in Wollongong, 44-10. They were spanked by the Newcastle Knights, and at a core stadium, the South Sydney Rabbitohs over the Cronulla Sharks, 36 points to 12. Halftime at Four Pines Park, the Manly Seagulls leading 16 points to 4. I'm pleased to say tonight, J-Moz, we've got some special guests here in the studio. Now, Brian and Darcy are here watching the Continuous Call team in action. They're here tonight after winning the prize at a Tumut Takes Two fundraiser. We threw a golf day down there last year in the snowy valleys there in Tumut, where a lot of my family are from, raising money for the charity Kids Express. Now, Brian's a Storm fan. He's not having a great time, but the young fella, Darcy, is here supporting the Manly Seagulls. He's got his Manly shirt on tonight. Darcy, welcome here to Sydney, mate. Are you enjoying the experience so far?
14: Yeah.
0: And how old are you, mate? Tell us a little bit about yourself.
14: I'm 7 years old.
0: And you're from down in Tumut, aren't you? Mm. So you play for the mighty Tumut Blues? Did you play today?
14: Yeah.
0: And how'd you go?
14: We won.
0: You won?
14: We almost.
0: Almost won? And tell me, I heard you might have played a good game today. Did you cross the white stripe today?
14: Yeah.
0: How many tries?
14: Two tries.
7: And I think you converted them both as well. Did you kick two goals as well?
0: Fantastic.
7: And who's your favourite player? Manly player, who's your favourite player?
14: Tommy
7: Turbo. What about right now in the game? Who do you think's having the best game for Manly there tonight? Olakau'atu maybe, or Kola?
0: Become all Olakau'atu.
7: Do you think that Manly are going to win this game, run away with it?
14: Yeah.
7: Yeah, he's a big Manly fan. He can only see a Manly victory.
0: Yeah, fantastic. Well, Darcy, so good to have you here, and your father, Brian, as well, mate. So thanks so much for coming into the studio.
14: Thanks.
0: That's young Darcy there, a superstar for the Tumut Blues under eights, and maybe a future Manly first grader. I'm sure we'll see him one day at Four Pines Park at Brookvale. And a shout-out to my cousin, Aaron Parker, who's part of the great team there for Kids Express. They do a fantastic job, and Darcy said he can't wait to see Aaron again. They do a great job, so support Kids Express if you can down there in the snowy valleys in Tumut. This is the continuous call team. 16 points to 4, the Seagulls leading the Broncos at half-time at Four Pines Park. Just some breaking news, one for our listeners here. Pauline Hanson's One Nation has won the Farrer by-election, taking the southern New South Wales seat off the coalition for the first time in 80 years and accelerating the Populist Party's attempt to become the dominant force on the right of Australian politics. One Nation candidate and irrigation expert David Farley won the race despite splits from Senator Hanson on immigration policy and questions about his long-term loyalty to her party. So Senator Hanson and star recruit Barnaby Joyce are expected to join Mr. Farley at his election party in Albury down there in southern New South Wales. So big news on the politics front. One Nation winning the Farrer by-election today down there in southern New South Wales. This is the continuous call team. I'm glad to say, J-Moz, that's the last politics we'll be doing for tonight.
7: Almost fell asleep.
0: 16 points to 4. The Seagulls lead the Broncos at halftime at Four Pines Park in Sydney. This is the continuous call team. We'll take a quick break when we come back. All the action from the second half.
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0: Yes, welcome back to the Continuous Call team. The two teams just getting ready to head back out onto the park. At Four Pints Park in Brookvale, it's the Manly Seagulls leading the Premiers, the Brisbane Broncos, 16-4 at half-time. Earlier this afternoon, the Knights beat the Dragons 44-10 and the Rabbitohs 36 over the Cronulla Sharks 12. On the text line, someone pointed out that Piggy's on his 12th McFlurry and the Dragons' losing streak is killing him. Sandra's texted in saying, hey guys, don't forget Piggy had a humongous win today.
7: Yeah, no, he'll be having a couple of bottles of red, I think, and maybe going to sleep on a bed of $100 notes.
0: Yeah, must be nice. Darren has texted in, I think Shane Flanagan would be sleeping extremely well right now. Yeah, I don't think you're wrong there, Darren. Siv says, Josh Morris wanting to hurt people legally, you said, where he could and where it was legal. That sounds like something Tommy Radonikis used to do. Tommy Radonikis was before my vintage, J-Moz, but I was led to believe he may have twisted, may have pushed that legal line
7: once or twice. Yeah, I think that was blurred every now and again.
0: And Mozzie Whoopi Pete's texted in, hey boys, Joey Walsh scoring his maiden try. Is he singing to himself at halftime? Life's been good to me so far. By Mozzie Whoopi. Pete, we might need you to call the open line 131873 after the game and let us know how that one goes, mate. We'd love a rendition on air. All right, before play gets back underway, keys to victory thanks to Honda. Honda's end of financial year event is on now with great deals on selected 2025 Honda CRVs. T's and C's apply only while stocks last. J-Moz, what's the keys to victory for these teams in the second half?
7: Yeah, for me, for Manly, they need to keep attacking that right edge of the Broncos with Jesse Arthurs, Verhoeven, Ben Hunt on that edge. They cut through them a couple of times there and then kicking back towards Karapani for Saab. I think they can get some joy there. For the Broncos, they just need to spend some time inside the red zone and get Reece Walsh the ball, because every time he touches the ball, it looks like they are going to score a try.
0: Absolutely. Oh, yeah, he's got to be the key to victory for them, particularly with the number of injuries they've got there in the outside backs, the Broncos. So Reece Walsh, you'd say, would have to be the keys to victory for the Brisbane Broncos, thanks to Honda. So play not far away here in the second half at Four Pines Park in Brookvale. The Seagulls leading 16-4. They did a great job at the back end of that first half with Brandon Wakeham in the bin. He's still be in the bin for another 2 minutes here. And kicking off to the southeastern corner of the ground, the Broncos. So first use of the football here comes to Siwa Takiaho for the Manly Seagulls. And he makes it about 12 metres out from his own line. 18 in from that eastern touchline. Here's Ola Kawatu, Darcy's favourite player. Darcy up here from Tumut tonight with his old man Brian supporting the Manly Seagulls. Thanks to Tumut takes two. Oh, there's a juggle there from Jason Saab in his yardage carry. He's just short of the 30-metre line. The Manly Seagulls, three tackles gone here. Left-hand side, here comes Nathan Brown. And he's wrapped up there by Ben Tulte, Jordan Ricci, just over the 30-metre line. Four tackles gone. Here's Brooks dropping under Ben Trbojevic. Corey Pakes is in there. Pat Carrigan as well. They bring him down about 8 metres short of the halfway line. Brandon Wakeham back into the game shortly. He's on the touchline. Left foot kick there from Luke Brooks. Down the throat of Reece Walsh. Fields at five out from his own goal line. Throws a pass to Josiah Karapani. And it was a bit of a floater ball. It got ahead of Karapani, but he eventually reeled it in and made it 20 out from his own line. Here's Shibasaki, jumped on there by Simkin Takiaho and Ben Trbojevic. 25 out here from their line, the Broncos. Here's Willison on the left edge, playing on the left back row role tonight for the Broncos. Willison, Ezra Mam into acting half now, goes to Tulte. Angles back in behind the markers, behind the ruck, and he'll be five short of the halfway line here for the Broncos. Four tackles gone. They trail 16-4, short side. Walsh through the hands. Oh, it's knocked down by a Manly player, I think. Karapani picks it up, kicks ahead, and it just trickles over the eastern touchline.
18: Knock on, no advantage.
0: Okay, so knock on from Manly, knocks down.
7: Yeah, it was Ruben Garrick, just got his hand in the way there. Karapani kicks the ball ahead, but it goes out, so no advantage played there. They'll come back and have a scrum right on the halfway line, middle of the field. So Broncos, they get another set here.
0: Okay. So the Broncos, 2 minutes gone on the two-ies clock. Brandon Wakeham back into the game. And the Broncos will have a scrum centre field on the halfway line. Pete's texted in to clarify. That's Joe Walsh from the Eagles fame's signature song, Mozzie. Thank you, Pete. Thank you for clarifying. Right-hand side off that centre field scrum. They find Arthurs, who goes at Luke Brooks and Ben Trbojevic. Chance here to build some early pressure, the Broncos. Here's Vaasemu, 40 metres out from the Manly line. 22 in from the Western touchline. Pakes goes to Carrigan. Out the back. Finds Hunt. Short ball. Willison. Oh, Willison. Around his ankles was Joey Walsh. He had to make that tackle, Joey Walsh. Pakes. Dummies to the left-hand side. Gets it to Ben Tulte, who just coughs it up straight into the hands of Brandon Wakeham. And now it's with Luke Brooks. And Luke Brooks tries to put the foot down on the Broncos' right-edge defence. And he's dragged down 10 in from that Western touchline. Six more tackles. There's Lehi Hopewadi with a touch. He's five short of the halfway line now. So that chance gone begging for the Broncos, and it's now back in the hands of the Manly Sea Eagles. They lead 16-4 on the Milwaukee Tools scoreboard. 3.5 gone on the 2 clock in the second half. Over the halfway line now, here's Nathan Brown back behind the ruck. And Tulte's in there with Semu making the tackle. So Manly on the attack here. They're 32 out from the Broncos line centre field. Simkin goes to the right. Walsh out the back. Oh, tunnel ball to Garrick. Garrick puts on a right footstep on Shibasaki. Gets an offload away. Olakau'atu. Olakau'atu still going. And Carrigan and Willison will get him on his back. 8 in from that Eastern

0: rush out of the line, and Joey Walsh stepped in but couldn't get away from him, so threw a flick pass to Brooks, who threw the cutout, and then they tried to cut out again, but Arthur saved a certain try there with a knockdown.
1: So Manly with a scrum feed here, 10 metres out, 20 in from the western touchline. They've got a stacked back line out to the right, but once again they just play one off the scrum with Siwa Takiaho. So Simkin at dummy half, right hand side, here's Walsh, short ball to Olakau'atu, who shrugs off Willison, and Willison gets back there to make the tackle with Semu as well. 2 metres short of the Broncos goal line. Simkin, left hand side to Brown. Oh, goes short ball to Takiaho. Takiaho shrugs off Ricky, and he goes over the bench forward for Manly.
2: We may have contact here as well, mate.
1: Try awarded there by Jared Sutton. So the Manly Seagulls extend their lead. Takiaho still on the ground.
0: Yeah, he stayed down here. I'm not sure if he's been hit in the head scoring the try or if he has landed awkwardly and managed to hurt his groin or something. It was a short ball, short interchange of passing there between Brown and Takiaho. And he spun on Jordan Ricky. Got on the outside of him and he goes down here. Now, it looks like he just splits his groin and almost gets like a wishbone tackle to his groin. He gets the ball down, but you could see the grimace in his face there, the pain that he was in.
1: Yeah.
0: But he does enough to get the ball down here. As you see, his legs separate there. He does enough to get the ball down. That'll be try confirmed. 20 points to 4 with a kick to come right next to the left upright.
1: Yeah.
0: With 33 minutes remaining on the 2-2 clock, but it doesn't look good for Siwa Takiaho here.
1: He's still on his front. The orange shirt trainer looks very reluctant to sort of roll him over or move him. Maybe it's a lower leg. They're now grabbing at the lower leg. So keep an eye on this one for deep heat, but he still hasn't moved Takiaho. He's conscious, but so there's no issue with a spinal, I don't think, but they're bringing out the stretcher here.
0: If you see on the back angle, you can see his right leg kind of grip into the ground and his left leg go out and
1: right.
0: Almost like he's doing the splits. It's a brilliant pass here by Nathan Brown.
1: Yeah, Harvey Norman replay. Great, great ball from Brown.
0: You just see there.
1: Yeah.
0: It's Corey Pakes. Is that a hip drop? That's not your traditional one, but he does fall on the back of his leg.
1: Could it be a hip dislocation? It looks very awkward for Siwa Takiaho, and the way he hasn't moved, he's still on his front after scoring the try.
0: See, Corey Pakes come into the tackle. He does swing around and get that right leg.
1: Oh.
0: Could we see a sin bin here as well? They've been very, very inconsistent with what we're talking about hip drop tackles lately.
1: Well, as Levy said this afternoon on the call of the Sharks and Rabbitohs, they're just making it up as they go in terms of what's a penalty and what's not. But there's plenty of medical staff out there. They've got him onto his back now, Siwa Takiaho. But they've got the stretcher there. There's about half a dozen medical staff attending to him at the moment. The green whistle's just come out.
0: Ooh.
1: So he's in a whole lot of pain.
0: You know you're in pain when the green whistle comes out.
1: Did you ever have the green whistle?
0: No, I was lucky enough I didn't. But I remember Brett got the whistle and he was off with the fairies after about 3 minutes.
1: Yeah. Yeah, so plenty of concern here for Siwa Takiaho. He has put the Manly Seagulls in front, 20 points to 4. That's with a kick to come as well. 6.5 gone on the 2-2 clock in the second half, and there's plenty of concern. We're just seeing pictures from the Manly fans around here, just sort of trying to get a gauge of what's happened. As Seamus says, when the green whistle's out, you know they're in a lot of pain. Usually reserved for sort of compound fractures.
0: Yeah, and broken bones, whatnot. The crowd has gone pretty quiet on the hill there, showing their concern.
1: Yeah, Ruben Garrick sitting there doing keepy-ups with himself, waiting to take this kick. So a fair break here in play. I guess we talked about the Broncos sort of needing to sort of get back on the front foot and not a great start. I think for the Manly Seagulls, as we see Jake Trbojevic warming up, this will get the crowd back up and about in his 250th game.
0: I think at halftime as well, Voltex is a new sponsor on board, and at halftime, Beaver Menzies and Cliff Lyons were doing a crossbar challenge.

0: Oh, beautiful.
1: Well, so
0: they're getting all around it, the Seagulls, at the moment. It's their 80th anniversary celebrations going on at the moment. They had Steve Menzies and Cliffy Lyons out there, presented it to the sold-out crowd before kickoff as well. Wheeling out all the old greats there on the peninsula. I think there's some Broncos medical staff in there helping as well here.
1: Yeah, it's all hands on deck. It's one of the good things you do see when there is concern, serious injury for a player. Both medical teams come and help there.
0: Okay, so they've just got him off the ground or up onto the stretcher now. Siwa Takiaho, and they're just carrying him off the ground.
1: Still got Nathan Gibbs, the doctor there, has got hold of the right ankle, trying to keep it as still as possible.
0: Okay, so we'll try and bring you an update here on Siwa Takiaho as soon as we have any information at all, thanks to DP, the injury report. But yeah, his night is certainly over.
1: Yes, I don't think DP's going to fix that one tonight,
0: no,
1: Mike.
0: Certainly not. Just on the text line, 0460 873 873, Michael's texted in, a shout out for me and Dad. We've been listening to 2GB since 5:13 a.m. this morning.
1: Well,
0: very, very specific. 5:13.
1: Can we get down to the seconds next time, please?
0: Come on, Michael, a bit of attention to detail, please, mate. Around the grounds, a couple of wins in the AFL today for the Sydney teams. The Sydney Swans defeated the North Melbourne Kangaroos as we watch Ruben Garrick add the extras there. An 8-point victory for the Swans. The GWS Giants over Essendon, 103-89. And now 22 points to 4. The Manly Seagulls leading the Brisbane Broncos on the Milwaukee Tools scoreboard. 6.5 gone in the second half, thanks to Tui's. This is the Continuous Call team.
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0: Playback underway now. So Joey Walsh fields that just inside the touchline. Actually very close to that eastern sideline there, the kickoff, and it ends up with Jason Saab with the first carry of the set. And here's Taniela Paseka just short of the Manly 20-metre line. 18 in from that eastern touchline. They lead 22 points to 4. Thanks to the Milwaukee Tools, the home side, as Olakau'atu makes a good strong carry, finds his front 30 out from his line, 10 in from the eastern touchline. Here's Ruben Garrick now up to the 40-metre line. So we see scenes from Jake Trbojevic looking on from the bench in his 250th game. I'm sure he'll be back out there shortly. Here's Nathan Brown, 4 short of the halfway line. Last tackle now for the Seagulls. Simpkin, left-hand side, it comes to Luke Brooks, who kicks end over end, bounces before it gets to Reece Walsh. He fumbles it back towards his try line, as you heard there from the crowd.
1: Oh! Get that in here!
0: Well, the pretty boy's been absolutely smoked there by Hamole Olakau'atu.
1: Yeah, tough tackle for Power Bay, but then they give away a penalty, but this is going to look good on the Harvey Norman replay. He just got up and underneath him. He stepped right into it. Oh, that is textbook. That is so good. And the crowd erupted. And off the back of that, they flew up off the line and Paseka gave away a penalty. But what a tackle from Olakau'atu.
0: How good is that?
1: He won't be running at him again tonight.
0: No, certainly not. A left foot step straight into Hamole Olakau'atu's left shoulder. Good luck to you, Reese. You're a good player, but I don't think you're getting through that one. So Broncos now second tackle, playing it on the halfway line through Semu. Here's Hunt out the back to Mann. Dummies and inside, goes out the back to that man, Walsh. And Walsh puts on a right foot step this time, and he's tackled by Luke Brooks. 10 in from the western touchline. So the Broncos 40 metres out from the line. Mann drops under Carrigan, and Carrigan makes a few more metres on the play before being put down. 32 out from the Manly line, 20 in from the western touchline. Back to centre field, Hunt out the back to Mann. And Ezra Mann breaks out of the tackle of Joey Walsh, but is put down there by Nathan Brown and Paseka. So last tackle here for the Broncos. I'll play this 25 out from the Manly line. Ben Hunt goes to the line, cut up all Shibasaki on last, pops out the back. Is it play on here? No, it's been ruled knock on. Play the ball for Manly, and that was a bit of a nothing last tackle option, J-Moss.
1: Yeah, they saw Jason Saab was in a little bit of a pocket there, and Chance their arm trying to run it on the last. Ben Hunt threw the cutout pass, but it was Shibasaki getting whacked by Jason Saab and losing the ball in the tackle. Strong tackle there again, and Manly's defence has been exceptional tonight.
0: Certainly has. 22 points to 4. They lead the Broncos thanks to Milwaukee Tools. 10 minutes gone in the second half on the Tui's clock. Mike Pearce or Josh Morris doing it thanks for Mackers. As Nathan Brown finds his front just short of his own 40-metre line here. The Seagulls on third tackle through Ben Trbojevic. Now he's up to the halfway line, Ben Trbojevic. Another player who's looked a whole lot better under Kieran Foran. Short side they go. Simkin finds Brooks against the retreating Broncos defence. Brooks gets away and offload. Simkin back to the centre of the park. Wakeham goes to Walsh. Short ball, Kohler. And Kohler goes through. And he's dragged down there by Walsh and Paik. Centre of the park, 10 metres out. Last tackle here. They want another set here, the Seagulls. They're not going to get it. Comes to Joey Walsh. Left foot kick. Oh, it's not a great kick. They find Jason Sabi. Bats it back into Olakau'atu. Olakau'atu shrugs off a defender. He's brought down just short of the goal line. Pops it out the back. And it falls into the hands of Guillaume Shibasaki. A sigh of relief there for the Brisbane Broncos.
1: Oh, they're still not off the hook here. They're muscling up the Manly defence, but some really, really enterprising football and ball movement from the Manly side. The kick wasn't that good, as we see again another big shot here from Paseka. Play three coming off their try line. Verhoeven, play four, dished up again, and the crowd goes wild.
0: They're feeding him to the wolves here, the Broncos. Ben Tolte, he's just short of his 20-metre line, and they're going to kick this inside their own 20. Ezra Mam goes short down the left-hand side. I don't know if he thinks it's last. He pops the ball out there to Orblix Tawa on last tackle, who drops it cold. And the Broncos have given this to the Manly Seagulls on their own 30-metre line.
1: Oh, that is just a brilliant set of defence there by Manly. And Ezra Mam runs it on the last play, not realising, tries to offload the ball to Orblix Tawa, who's just come onto the field, and they come up with an error.
0: That is not the play of the Premiers, you would have thought. Last tackle, running it in their own 30 metres. Ezra Mam, you have to assume he didn't know it was last. They got absolutely smoked in that set. On fourth tackle, they were still inside their own 10-metre zone. Now it's back with the Manly Seagulls. They lead 22 points to 4, thanks to Milwaukee Tools. 28 minutes remaining on the Tui's clock in this game at Four Pines Park. Nathan Brown will play this. 26 out from the Broncos line centre field. Here's Brooks. Goes short ball to Ben Trbojevic. And Ben Trbojevic tackled. 21 in from that western touchline. Tawa and Ricky in the tackle. Simkin goes to the right. Here's Wakeham at first receiver. Goes to Walsh out the back to Reuben Garrick. Some space to move for Reuben Garrick. He's chopped down there by Shibasaki. Great tackle. Had to be made. He'll play this five out from the line. Two in from the eastern touchline. Walsh goes through the hand. Simkin, they find Brooks. Brooks deep to Falalo. Falalo throws a dummy and goes himself. And Ben Hunt and Carrigan are in there to wrap him up. 15 out from their line. Last tackle here for the Manly Seagulls. Kohler at acting half. Goes to Brooks, left foot kick. They try to find Reuben Garrick, who bats it back, only into the hands of a Broncos player, Willison, who lost it. And it's ended up with Shibasaki. The Manly fans wanted a knock on there, but it wasn't coming from Jared Sutton. And now it's Karapani for the Broncos, who gets a good carry. 16 out from his own line, 13 in from the eastern touchline.
1: Yeah, that was a nice kick that time. It was intended for Garrick, who got a bat back. And there was a bit of a mix-up there by Broncos players, but they come up with it. As we see it, get here, Tolte trying to offload. Manly get the ball back now with Luke Brooks.
0: Chance to counter-attack. Brooks pops it up to Kohler, and Kohler's brought down. 8 short of the goal line, 15 in from the western touchline. Simkin goes to Wakeham, through the hands, Paseka. Paseka's dropped that one cold. Picked up by Reece Walsh, play on. Reece Walsh tips himself in his own 20 from his 20-metre line. He was taken out. I thought...
1: taken out, penalty, but I almost thought, what are you doing here? I know you've got a free play, but if you run 10 metres, you take advantage.
0: Well, it's not rugby union, Reece. Your advantage is over pretty quickly.
1: And there was a brain snap from Tolte as well, trying to offload the ball when they were getting absolutely dished up in defence. So they're very lucky that they did not concede in that two or three minute period there, the Brisbane side.
0: Well, they're playing fast and loose at the moment, and when you're down by 18 points, maybe this is their formula. That's how they get back into the game. They're the comeback kings, the Broncos, but I certainly wouldn't be chip and chasing in your own 20 metre zone.
1: It was around this time last week that they scored a try and then went on a run. So
0: yeah.
1: Manly have to be careful here. They've just given away a penalty. and got him down the other end here. They need to be very careful. The defence has been up to it for the moment.
0: Certainly has. Jake Trbojevic about to come back into the game. The Broncos playing this 28 out from the Manly line. Here's Mann. Short ball to Willison, and it's called forward. And you're not going to spark a comeback with balls like that, Ezra Mann. I don't think he's been at his best tonight, the 5-8 for the Broncos.
1: No, they've just tried to isolate Joey Walsh there a couple of times, and he's held his own. I mean, he's got some pretty big bodyguards there in Garrick and Olakuatu, but that pass was just a bit lazy there from Mann as well. We saw Ben Hunt come up with one in the first half, and now Ezra Mann has his turn. And again, they just alleviate any pressure that they are building in this match.
0: Yep, 22 points to 4, thanks to Milwaukee Tools. The Seagulls leading the Broncos at Four Pines Park. 24 and a half remaining on the Tui's clock. Nathan Brown taking the carry off a scrum here. 25-8 out from his own line. So the Seagulls coming out of their own end after a period of sustained pressure. Hamole Olakuwadu was lifted in the tackle. Yeah. They put him down. It wasn't above horizontal, but it was ruled at some point to be dangerous.
1: And this is killing the Broncos at the moment. Some stats for Jack Daniels. Jack Daniels, there's only one Jack. 246 tackles made to Manly's 176. They've given six penalties now, 3-6 against, and made 9 errors.
0: You'd have to think Michael Maguire would be very frustrated watching this performance. Reuben Garrick takes the tap, goes himself. So the Manly Seagulls back into the Broncos 40-metre zone here. Brooks through the hands, goes to Jake Trbojevic. Centre of the park, Jake. And the bubble headgear's been pulled off in the tackle. He quickly gets it back on. Walsh through the hands, finds Paseka out in the back. They got the big man running shape out on the net. He's brought down by Ezra Mann and Willison. 25 out from the Broncos line. Here's Wakeham now. Out the back to Brooks. Drops under Ben Trbojevic. And he's chopped around the legs there by Tawa and Ricky as well. Simpkin goes to the right-hand side. Wakeham out the back to Joey Walsh. Ezra Mann rushed up and just shut him down immediately. Ezra Mann all over his opposite number there. Last tackle here for the Seagulls. 15 out from the line, centre field. Right-hand side it goes. Wakeham again trying to kick for Jason Saab. Karapani doesn't want to bar him, but he tries to run him off the ball. Ends up in the hands of Shibasaki.
4: Six tackles.
1: Yeah, almost Saab there. He got to the ball that time and got above Karapani, but just couldn't take the ball cleanly. Just an injury report on Siwa Takiaho. We're hearing early reports it may be a broken tibula and fibula.
0: Ooh. So a potential double leg break for Siwa Takiaho. And if that's the case, our thoughts are with him, because that's a painful injury to be going through, a double leg break there for the Manly Seagulls forward. So hopefully a speedy recovery there for Siwa Takiaho. 22 points to 4, Manly leading Brisbane on the Milwaukee Tools scoreboard. 22 and a half remaining on the Tui's clock. Broncos with the ball here. They go out the back to Ezra Mann, but he's raced up on by Tolu Kola, and he's put down on the halfway line by Ben Trbojevic and Brandon Wakeham. Right-hand side they go. Walsh tries to throw a ball. It's touched there by Luke Brooks, so it's back in the hands of Ezra Mann. Six more tackles dancing around Ezra Mann. Drops under Patrick Carrigan. Carrigan goes at Luke Brooks, who steals the ball.
4: And then, advantage from the first knock on.
0: Well, they're playing long advantages tonight. Jared Sutton. A couple of passes there from the Broncos after that ball, but it's going to be brought back. See Harvey Norman replay. Reece Walsh tried to throw a cutout ball and it was just slapped down by Luke Brooks. Wasn't having a bar of it. Brooks then made the one-on-one steal on the second phase of the play, but no advantage. So it'll be a Broncos scrum field, centre field, 40 metres out from Manly's line. They've got a 3-3 split here. Left-hand side they go. It's just a Shibasaki who goes straight at Joey Walsh. Tries to isolate the young half once again. 12 in from that eastern touchline. 35 out from the goal line. Ben Tolte now. He's on his front. Tackled by Jake Trbojevic and Taniela Paseka. Right-hand side they come, the Broncos. It's Hunt. Short ball to Tawa. Gets an offload away to Reece Walsh, who's pounced on and absolutely cleaned up. Now the Manly Seagulls have got a chip over the top. It's picked up by Malalo, who gives it away to Tolu Kola. Ezra Mann's chasing in the corner, but he's not going to get him. Tolu Kola scores in the northwestern corner of Four Pines Park. They are up and about tonight, the Manly Seagulls, and Fosball is reigning supreme on the northern beaches.
1: Well, that's how you play advantage, Mike.
0: Yes, it is.
1: Do a little chip straight away. And it got to the two right people in this Manly side. As we see the offload again, they're their own worst enemy, the Broncos, just putting themselves under pressure. Brandon Wakeham, quick thinking, little chip over the top. Clayton Fualalo gets the ball, hands it to the fastest player on the field, Tolu Kola. A race between himself and Ezra Mam. Gets the fend out eventually, but gets the ball down in the corner. And Manly make Brisbane pay again with their poor execution and mistakes. 26 points to 4 with a kick to come. 20 minutes remaining on the Tui's clock.
0: And it is all Manly at the moment. They are loving life under Kieran Foran there on the Northern Beaches. Tolu Kola, gee, what a season he is having. He's a smoky for the Blues Origin side, I'd say.
1: I think he should be inside. I think he should be on the six-man bench.
0: Yep. He can play centre. He can play fullback. He can play wing. He's fast. He's strong. He loves a try. Tolu Kola, I'd have him there all day if I'm Laurie Daly picking his side. It's his fourth for the season. Second against the Broncos. And he's extended the lead to 22 points here for the Manly Seagulls. So Reuben Garrick with a chance to make it 28-4, right on the touchline here. He's 5 from 5 tonight with the kicking boots. 22 out from the try line at the northern end of the ground. Takes his step back, stepping in Reuben Garrick. Right foot strike, starts at centre of the post and brings it back across the left-hand side. So no goal there for the Manly Seagulls. The score remains 26 points to 4, thanks to Milwaukee Tools. 19 and a half remaining on the Tui's clock. It's all the Seagulls at the moment. 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
0: Are you going to start gloating now, Josh?
1: Yeah, well, Mike, see, this is called karma. When your Broncos took on my Dogs and you gave us a little touch up, you were on the text line absolutely baking me. And I said tonight, you know what? I hope Manly absolutely give it to the Broncos tonight and I can sit there and watch you writhe and wriggle in pain. And I am taking great delight in it at the moment.
0: What do you mean? I'm an objective commentator, mate. I'm straight down the line. I don't have a team. No. Unless the Broncos are winning, and then I'm a Broncos fan. Play back underway.
1: Fair weather fan, eh?
0: Only when they're winning premierships. Southern end of the ground, Paseka, centre field, 15 out from his line. The Seagulls loving life here. Here's Kohler again. Takes on Jesse Arthurs, but he gets him around the bootlaces there. Arthurs into the game now for the Broncos, Thomas Duffy. And now it's Lehi Hopewadi out to his 30-metre line. 13 in from that western touchline. They lead by 22 points on the Milwaukee scoreboard. Here's Ben Trbojevic, goes to the line, throws a dummy to his brother Jake. Takes it himself and he'll play this 9 short of the halfway line. Last tackle coming here for the Seagulls. 41 metres made on the set. Comes to Joey Walsh with a left foot kick downfield. It's not a great kick from Joey Walsh. Straight over the touchline on the full.
1: Poor kick there, set after points. Just shanked that one. Must have come off the side of his boot. But we've seen Tom Duffy come on now. He's gone into the halves. Looks like Ben Hunt is playing in the middle, playing in that hooker role, sorry, and Corey Pakes is still on the field as well, so you'd imagine he'd be in that lock position.
0: Yeah, Willison here for the Broncos. 32 out from the Manly line. They need something here. They need something, the Broncos, with 18 minutes remaining. There's Orbix Tawa taking the carry, so Hunt at dummy Hunt first to save. Oh, they go short ball there to Jordan Rickey, who's tackled 20 metres out from the Manly line centre field. Pakes left-hand side, goes to Hunt out the back to Ezra Mam. Mam short ball to Willison, and once again it finds the ground. And the Broncos' left edge is just, they're just not seeing, they're not on the same hymn sheet tonight.
1: I think all of their side is off tonight. They've just, communication breakdowns, just short balls just aren't finding their targets. They're putting each other under pressure at the line. And yeah, this has been a very, very poor second half for the Broncos. It's like they haven't even come out of the sheds. Haven't fired a shot.
0: Well, just throwing caution to the wind in a bid to try and spark another comeback. Just throwing balls that aren't on. But it's all Manly at the moment. Jake Trbojevic on a special night for him. 250 games, plays it 33 out from his line. His Paseka gets an offload away to Simkin. Simkin makes an extra 6 or 7 metres. He's going to be brought down 3 short of the halfway line. 4 tackles gone here for Manly. They go back to Ethan Bullimore against his old side. Back off the bench, back into the game. Jordan Rickey and Patrick Carrigan bring him down. So last tackle, Luke Brooks kicks 10 over the halfway line. It's a bit of a midfield bomb. They've had to come a long way. Gus Verhoeven, and he's dropped it. Dropped it cold. Gus Verhoeven not having a great night, the Broncos winger. And Manly get another chance here.
1: Yeah, he's had a couple of errors tonight, the young fella. And again, heaps a bit more pressure on his side. The way Manly are playing, you would think that they will score in this set and take an even bigger lead.
0: It's a trademark of this Manly side over the last couple of years. When the going's good, they get very, very good. They light the place up and they attack in style. Is Ethan Bullimore has dropped under off the scrum. I just wonder, with all this momentum, are they really going to open the floodgates here? Here's Brooks to the line out the back. Ben Trbojevic, and up there to make the tackle is Jesse Arthurs. 6 short of the try line. Manly 10 in from that western touchline. 6 more tackles. Here's Brooks, gives it off to Bullimore, back towards the centre of the park. Simkin looking out to the right-hand side. They've got some shape out there. Simkin goes to Jake Trbojevic, who just takes a short one. He's tackled there by Carrigan. 3 short of the goal line. Simkin goes to the right-hand side. Here's Joey Walsh. Oh, pops a ball. A little trick play there. Sneaking around the ruck was Falalo, but it was well read by Ezra Mam. He plays this. Simkin goes himself, tries to burrow over. Simkin, oh, he's gone close there. He's over the line, but he's held up by Ezra Mam and Corey Pakes. Reece Walsh in there as well. So he'll play this 10 metres out. Harvey Norman replay. Oh, we got closer than the Broncos would have liked there. Jake Simkin. So playback underway through the hands from Jake Trbojevic. Finds Paseka. And they'll play this on last tackle. 3 metres short of the goal line, centre field. Simkin out to Brooks. Brooks short ball. Ben Trbojevic pops back on the inside to Falalo. And that'll be last tackle handover. 26 points to 4. Manly leads Brisbane.
1: Couple of little trick plays there. Both trying to get Falalo a try. There was a kind of like a off-the-shoulder pass that tried to catch Ezra Mam out, and he picked it like a dirty nose, and then on that play there, they ran on last and tried to give an out ball, in ball to Clayton Fualalo. So nice that he's trying to get himself involved close to the try line, but the Broncos' defence, they held firm in that set.
0: Certainly did. 26-4, Manly leading the Broncos. There's Carrigan with a good run. They just haven't clicked tonight, the Broncos. It's been all Manly. Here's Hunt out the back. Short ball to Jordan Rickey, and as I say, it hasn't clicked. The short ball to Jordan Rickey.
1: This is horrendous.
0: He didn't even have his hands up.
1: I don't even know if the back rowers have caught one tonight.
0: This is dreadful from the Premiers. We haven't seen a shot of Michael Maguire on the coverage. Oh, there it is, right on cue. Well, he's probably typically emotionless on the face. He's not giving much away.
1: But
0: Jordan Rickey,
1: his hands up.
0: He didn't even have his hands up to catch the ball. That is basics. That is under 7 stuff there from the Broncos.
1: Ooh.
0: And Manly with a scrum feed here, 5 metres over the halfway line. So they'll start this in Broncos territory. Comes away to Bullimore. They lead 26-4 on the Milwaukee Tool scoreboard. 13.5 remaining on the 2-is clock. Simkin goes to Jake Trbojevic. Jordan Rickey rushes up, maybe trying to make amends for his error there in defence. Playing it is there. Simkin hands it off to Paseka. And Paseka makes good ground there, eventually dragged down by Patrick Carrigan, who's left by Pakes, who's left on the ground there. So Simkin jumps out of dummy half, drops under Luke Brooks. Luke Brooks trying to find a bit of space, gets an offload away. Joey Walsh, he's dragged down there by Willison. 15 out from the Broncos line. 4 tackles gone here. They go to the right-hand side. Here's Kohler, puts a left-foot grubber kick in behind the behind the defensive line, and Reece Walsh just watches that one trickle over the dead ball line. 7 tackle set coming here for the Broncos.
1: Yeah, not the play there from Clayton Fualalo. Just put a grubber in. Just got a bit too much there, and you could see the chasers, they weren't ready for it either. And then they give away a 7 tackle set. But again, Manly's defence, they're just up in their face. They are absolutely hammering them.
0: Yeah, he's Verhoeven for the Broncos. Finds a bit of space there. It's a good carry from the young winger. Jumping out of dummy half for the Broncos, Thomas Duffy, and they go to the left-hand side. Well, there's a back row catching the ball, and he's made the... Oh, as I say that, he's dropped it. Xavier Willison for the Broncos. He's got his hands over his head. He caught the ball, makes a great carry, gets to the halfway line, and then as he hits the deck, it just comes loose. And the error count here for the Broncos is really starting to pile up.
1: As I spoke about, they haven't fired a shot at all in this second half. You see the momentum tracker there. It is all maroon. Not much yellow there apart from the one try in the first half, but they've had about four sets this half, which they've completed. We'll have to have a look at the stats from Jack Daniels to get their completion rate.
0: Halfway, Ethan Bullimore plays it. He's Paseka again. He's been an absolute man mountain tonight. His carries through the roof, Taniela Paseka. Second half completions, 5 from 14 for the Broncos.
1: Completing at 61% for the game now.
0: Joey Walsh goes to the line, pops it away to Hamole Olakau'atu. He takes them, bringing down 3 Broncos defenders in there. 16 in from that eastern touchline, about 25 out from the Broncos line. On the attack again here, here's Jake Trbojevic. Throws it army. Oh, it goes through. Jake Trbojevic dragged down there. Eventually by Preston Rickey. 4 tackles gone here for Manly. Comes to Luke Brooks. Short ball, Ben Trbojevic. And he's hitting a good tackle there by Jordan Rickey. And Thomas Duffy, last tackle here for Manly. So Luke Brooks will kick once again to Jason Saab. Comes more to Ruben Garrick, who brings it down. But Shibasaki's all over him as he hits the ground. And the Broncos will start this set. 5 out from their own goal line, 10 in from that eastern touchline.
1: Yeah, again, a kick there. Nice kick. It was taken well by Garrick, but Shibasaki there tackled him. And again, they're having to work their way off their own goal line. As we see Jackson Sherib, NRL debut, coming on for Manly now.
0: Congratulations to the young man. What a night to be making your debut as well. And a packed house there in Brookvale.
1: Not bad when you can come on 26-4 up with 10 remaining.
0: Oh, it'd be very nice, wouldn't it? Patrick Carrigan here for the Broncos onto his 30-metre line. Finds his front. Comes to Rhys Walsh. Early kick on 4. Left foot kick downfield. Looking for a 40-20 Rhys Walsh, but it's not going to be enough. Picked up there by Clayton Falalo. 10 in from the touchline on his 20-metre line, and he gets back an extra 13 metres on his kick return there. So 9.5 remaining on the 2 clock. Manly leading the Broncos 26 points to 4. Thanks to Milwaukee Tools. Round 10 Saturday night footy here on the continuous call team. Thanks to Maccas, Mike Pearsall and Josh Morris in the Harvey Norman Interactive Studio. Our text line 0460 873 873. Tony says the Premiers are a cup of hot fat with a hair in it. As he says that, Ezra Mam gets the ball. Manly's dropped it and he gets it away to Carapani. So a little counter-attack here from the Brisbane Broncos. Carapani will play this. 8 in from the eastern touchline. Mamet acting half. Goes across to Ben Hunt. Finds Duffy. Duffy puts on a little goose step. Tries to get around Jake Trbojevic. And he's dragged down eventually. Finds his front here. Centre field. 6 more tackles for the Broncos.
1: Again.
0: Here's Rhys Walsh. Cut-out ball. Finds Verhoeven. Verhoeven. Right foot step inside on Hapawati, who makes a good tackle. 9 metres out, they'll play it from the Manly line. Left-hand side it comes. Back towards the centre of the park. Here's Walsh, Duffy. Duffy, short ball. Preston Rickey. And Preston Rickey threw a dummy, which fooled the cameraman. Playing at centre field. Here's Walsh. Kicks in behind, looking for Ben Hunt. And Falalo will take that over the dead ball line. So a repeat set coming here for the Brisbane Broncos.
1: I don't know why players do that.
0: What's
1: throw
0: that?
1: The ball over the dead ball line and potentially risk missing it or knocking it on. Just dive on it.
0: Yeah, just yeah.
1: Just you dive can, on it.
0: Yeah.
1: You ground the ball. It's a line drop. Don't try and leave it to chance.
0: I'm Josh Morris.
1: Mess.
0: Short kick, short drop out here from the Manly Seagulls. Looking for Jason Saab. It misses Jason Saab straight into the breadbasket of Josiah Carapani. And much summing up the Broncos' night, he just didn't expect it, and he drops it cold.
1: Yeah, I think it just missed Saab's hands here, and he thought he was going to get the ball. When it went past, it just dropped on him, and yeah, he fumbles that one, and that pretty much sums up their night, doesn't it?
0: They just have not been at the races tonight, the Brisbane Broncos.
1: They've had 16, that now makes it 17 errors. 6 penalties conceded, 4-6 against.
0: And their second half completions would be about at 33%, wouldn't it? About a third?
1: Yeah.
0: They've been dreadful here, the Broncos. Bullimore plays it on his 20-metre line. Lehi Hopewadi coming out of his own half here in yardage. Geez, good Lehi Hopewadi standing in the tackle of Patrick Carrigan and Jordan Ricky. So strong, the young winger. Manly leading 26-4 thanks to Milwaukee Tools. 7 minutes remaining on the 2 years clock. Here's Jake Trbojevic out the back, finds Joey Walsh, throws a dummy, goes himself. Walsh pops the ball away and it's picked off there by Josiah Carapani. So turned over to the Broncos.
1: Yeah, now the Manly side, they're starting to get a bit sloppy as well with 6.5 minutes remaining on the 2 years clock. Joey Walsh there just pushes the pass when he probably should have just taken the tackle. And again, it allows the Broncos a decent set start position.
0: He looks lively, Joey Walsh. He's had some very good touches, but he's also had a fair few errors tonight. He's
1: got a couple of blemishes, but yeah, it's been a pretty good performance for his third match.
0: Broncos, Duffy goes to Preston Ricky, who hands it off to Ben Hunt, who kicks sideways to Gus Verhoeven on four tackle. Verhoeven's nearly gone through. Brooks is hanging off him and he's dragged down eventually by Hopewadi. What a strange play for the Broncos, who nearly didn't have anyone at dummy half. Eventually comes away through the hands. Walsh finds Preston Ricky and it's on last tackle. It's a nothing last play option from the Broncos, who didn't even seem to know it was fifth tackle. And they hand this one over to Manly. 18 out from the Manly line. And now here's Garrick dancing around. A few tackle breaks there. Padding those stats. Great stuff. Gets it offload away to Clayton Falalo, who's brought down by Willison. Carrigan in there as well, as we see Michael Maguire up in the coach's box looking less than impressed with his team's performance tonight. Only 5.5 remaining, Michael. You'll be out of there soon, mate. They have been nothing short of dreadful, I would think, the Broncos tonight. Here's Ola Kawadu over the halfway line.
1: They've been brave in their past few weeks, but the injury toll, I think it has got a case to answer, but I think they have missed the leadership of Adam Reynolds tonight. When they just started making all those errors, someone like an Adam Reynolds would go, hey, boys, let's just get it back to basics. Don't even bother about passing the ball. Let's just have 5 hit-ups and kick for the next 5 sets. Get ourselves back into the contest. I think they've missed that tonight.
0: Luke Brooks has put a high kick on last tackle. and Gus Verhoeven's dropped another one back towards his own goal line. Reece Walsh has tapped it over the dead ball line.
1: I think he's hit it out in the field of play. He's calling for a play the ball.
0: Well, maybe that was knocked back by Lehi Hopewadi.
1: A little kick here from Cola, and then Reece Walsh just gets it and whacks it out. And instead of in the in goal, hits it in the field of play. So they get to play the ball 10 metres out.
0: But to your point just a few moments ago, he could have just grabbed that and fallen over his try line and they would have held onto it.
1: Yeah.
0: Instead, he's just given him a repeat set for no reason. Anyway, here's Jackson Sherrod, the debutant for Manly. Centre of the park, 8 out from the Broncos line. Manly looking to add to this margin. Right hand side they come. Walsh fires a big cutout ball to Ruben Garrick. He cut out 2 or 3 players there, but they raced up Shibasaki and they shut down Garrick pretty quickly, who's tackled 5 in from that eastern touchline. 7 out from the Broncos try line. A penalty.
6: Head on head.
0: For high contact, I believe.
1: I think there was a bit of a facial in the play the ball there.
0: Bit of attention to Ruben.
1: Yes.
0: Okay, tapped by Ola Kawadu through the hands. Back towards the centre of the park is Bullimore, so he'll play this 15 out from the Broncos line. 3.5 remaining on the 2 years clock. Can Manly extend their margin? You think they've got the 2 points wrapped up? Pretty sure. Here's the debutant.
1: Yeah, I'm pretty sure too, Mike.
0: You're pretty sure? 22 yeah. points in 3.5 minutes?
1: Yeah.
0: Not even the Broncos?
1: Pretty sure.
0: Yeah, here's Sherrod playing it on debut. Right-hand side, Jake Trbojevic out the back to Joey Walsh. Slapped down there by a Broncos defender. Ends up with Falalo. 6 more tackles. Falalo throws a dummy. Dummies to kick. Changes direction about 4 times and eventually brought down. 9 short of the goal line. 20 in from the western touchline. Here's Luke Brooks. Goes to Brandon Wakeham, who drops under Bullimore. And Bullimore will play this 16 out from the black dot. So not a whole lot of structure in this set from Manly. Just playing hot potato footy. Brooks out the back to Cola. Cola goes himself. He's brought down by Jesse Arthurs. 7 in from that western touchline. 9 out from the Broncos try line. Simkin at dummy half. Goes to Luke Brooks. Out the back. Finds Wakeham. Hands the ball to Bullamore. Bullamore dancing around, trying to find some space. Oh, he just goes straight through Bullamore, but it's going to be brought back for an obstruction. Sometimes when it looks too easy, too good to be true, it is. And Bullamore's run behind his own player there in Simkin. And it's going to be brought back there by Jared Sutton for a Broncos penalty. So 2 minutes remaining on the Tui's clock. 26-4, the Sea Eagles leading the Broncos at Four Pines Park. A great night there on the Northern Beaches for Jake Trbojevic and his family. 250 NRL games for one of the club's modern greats. And they've got this one all wrapped up with a 22-point margin over the Premiers as Reece Walsh goes to the line, pops the ball to Jack Gajewski, who drops it cold on. Looks like he might have had a head clash here, Gajewski. Looks like he's out, the Broncos front rower.
1: There's a head clash here with Jake.
4: Accidental head clash, there's no foul
0: play. So just got to treat Jack Kajewski. We'll say it's time for the Continuous Cool Teams Player of the Match Award. Shortly, we'll give you the three players in the running. If you're in New South Wales or Queensland, be one of the first three callers through on the prize line, 1-300-722-873. The first caller through will get the first choice of the three players and so on. Then when we announce the Player of the Match, the caller that has that player will win a special Continuous Cool Team Limited Edition 40th Anniversary jersey. And boy, do they look good. It's thanks to Sonali. Sonali Sports, proudly Australian-owned. They have you covered for all your sporting apparel, ready when you are. Sonali Sports. Gear up for performance. Josh Morris, your nominations for Player of the Match tonight.
1: Yeah, three players are Tolu Kola, Taniela Paseka and Luke Brooks.
0: Okay, so call that prize line now, 1-300-722-873, as we watch Jack Gajewski heading off the ground for an HIA. There's 54 seconds remaining on the Tui's clock, so that'll be his night done. Jake Trbojevic remains on the ground.
1: Yeah, there's a head clash. Jake's front of his face got the back of Gajewski's head there, but Jake seemed to be okay. Minute 27, he'll stay on the field and see out his 250th game with a very, very promising win. And my bold prediction was right. They'll win by a lot.
0: Yeah, you did.
1: Oh, kick here.
0: Oh, off the scrum. Joey Walsh took the ball, and you could see Jason Saab and Ruben Garrick on the outside racing up. But Joey Walsh wasn't interested. They go back to the left-hand side now. Here's Brooks through the hands, finds Kola down the left-hand touchline. Tommy beats the Broncos defender coming across, back on the inside. Finds the debutant there, the number 16 in Cherub. And Manly back on the attack here. 10 metres out from the Broncos line, 10 in from the Western touchline. They go to the right-hand side. Wakeham through the hands. Here's Walsh out the back. Oh, they go through the hands, find Jason Saab. Jason Saab for the Broncos has scrambled well on that left side. They bring him down five out from the line. 3 metres in from that eastern touchline. It's a slow play of the ball. You think they'd have six more tackles here? No, they don't. Garrick goes himself. Ruben Garrick gets over the try line. Has he got it down? I think he has. Xavier Willison was under the ball, but Jared Sutton says, no, thank you. That is a four-pointer. And Manly extend their lead 30-4 with a kick to come.
1: Yeah, they broke them finally there. They had to. And there was just a great play there. Luke Brooks out the back. Got it to Tolu Kola. Showed a clean pair of heels here. You thought they were going to kick back into the middle, but he got it ball back to Sherub. And off the next play, they shifted to the right. It's his play the ball here with Saab. He gets up, leaves them on the ground. Senses his chance there, Ruben Garrick. Goes straight over to tackle with Ezra Mam, and I think it's Willison, and he just shows strength and spins over and gets the ball down on the ground. Try confirmed. He finishes off the scoring tonight, and he'll have a kick to go 32-4 up. He scored a try and has 5 goals, Ruben Garrick, tonight, and he doesn't even feature on my 3-2-1.
0: Oh, gee, it's a hard list to get on the J-Moz Player of the Match nomination sheet. They've been sensational tonight, the Manly Sea Eagles. They really have. Right across the park, they've been brilliant. And they'll win this one comfortably over the Brisbane Broncos. That's his 5th for the season, Ruben Garrick. Steps in, 7 in from touch, right foot strike. Adds another 2 points to the Manly Sea Eagles total in front of a packed house tonight, full time. They've absolutely demolished the Premiers, the Manly Sea Eagles. 32-4. They've run out big winners on a big night at Four Pines Park. Kieran Foran, all smiles in the box. The Broncos in a huddle. trying to work out what's going on and where to next. Well, we see Jake Trbojevic here, congratulated by all his teammates there at Four Pines Park. A big night for the Trbojevic family. 250 games in the NRL for one of the club's modern-day greats. And J-Moz, what a way for the Manly Sea Eagles to celebrate Jake's milestone.
1: Yeah, dominant performance. They were the better team from the outset of the game. Brisbane, they have to have a good, hard look at themselves. Just far too many errors. The first half, there weren't as many, but the second half, they barely fired a shot. A lot of forced errors there, and Michael Maguire will be not happy with the way they came out after the second half. But congratulations to Manly and Jake Trbojevic at his 250th game.
0: Yeah, certainly a fantastic win there for the Manly Seagulls. Kieran Foran, the Fozball revolution continues. You'd have to give him the job, wouldn't you? The way they're going?
1: It's firming. He's putting in a good case. They went down to Penrith only by a little, and then they've just walloped, although an injury-depleted Broncos, they've absolutely walloped them. So, you know, he's mounting a strong case for the coaching gig.
0: You talk about, I mean, you always hear on the Northern Beaches that they need a manly man, right? You need a Seagull, someone who gets the club, someone who understands.
1: Insula in the peninsula.
0: Yeah, the Insula Peninsula. And I can say, like, I've lived on the Northern Beaches for 7 or 8 years now, and it's a very different culture to a lot of other rugby league pockets around Sydney. And I don't know if I buy into the whole you need a Seagulls man, but they don't come any more manly than Kieran Foran, do they?
1: No, they don't. Oh, maybe Matt Ballon, who's another candidate. But
0: yeah,
1: like we said, he's doing everything right at the moment. Their attack just looks so different to what it has in the first four rounds, as we see Joey Walsh here.
0: Yeah, we'll take you down to Four Pines Park now, thanks to Fox League. Let's hear from the young 5'8 for the Seagulls, Joey Walsh.
6: Career, how did it feel tonight celebrating Jake Trbojevic, but also for you for your own game and starting in front of the Brookie faithful?
7: Yeah, thank you very much. It was unreal to be able to share the field with Jakey on his 250th. Massive game for him, and it was just so good. The boys fought so hard and could get the win for him.
8: G'day, Joey. Jared here. Mate, what does someone like Jake mean to the club?
7: Oh, he's everything. Honestly, he outlines what it means to be a Manly player. He's the best bloke to all of us coming in. Turns up every day with the best attitude. He's honestly just one of the best guys going around.
9: Joey, Kevin Walters here, mate. Congratulations on the win. Really well done. Last week you took on the Panthers. This week the Broncos. That's a big scalp tonight. How did you feel yourself, mate, out there? You feel like you're comfortable and you're contributing to this Manly side?
7: Thank you, Kevy. Yeah, obviously we had two tough games, but I think just the boys and the coaching staff giving me their confidence and backing me going into the games just helps me with my confidence, and getting a win here today obviously just helps me build off the back of that. It was great.
10: Hey, Joey, it's Cooper. Congratulations on the early part of your career. Like, last week must have been great coming up against Nathan Cleary. You're a local junior. You're playing Four Pines and you score in the opening minutes. Just talk to me about the dream that you're going through at the moment, because I imagine you've dreamt moments like this as a young Manly supporter.
7: Yeah, definitely. It was a pretty exciting moment. Wakey gave me a pearl of a ball, so all I had to do was just run through the hole. But yeah, it was a great experience. All my family and friends down here today, so it's pretty special.
6: Joey, have you been to Magic Round before?
7: No, never.
6: Well, you're about to enjoy one of the great gifts that we have in rugby league. It is a festival and it's going to work a treat for you. You're definitely going to be one of the fan favourites. So good luck. We'll be cheering you on next weekend.
7: Thank you very much. Cheers, guys.
6: Joey Walsh, what a sensation and what a find for the Manly Seagulls. As we say, congratulations to you, Hamole Olakau'atu. Now, we want to talk about the game and the wonderful things to celebrate and everything that's going right for Manly at the moment. But before we go on, would you mind if we asked about an update on Siwa Takeaho? Because it looked like an awful injury.
11: Yeah, it was. You know, after he scored, he didn't move at all. So I'm not sure what the injury is, but, you know, hopefully everything's well. So.
8: Yeah, g'day, Hamole. It's Jared here, bro.
11: Hey, how are you, bro?
12: Kieran Foran, the last 4 or 5 weeks of your form has been unreal, bro. I just want to know, what's Kieran Foran done for you?
11: I guess he's kind of installed that that belief back in me. You know, it's haven't really had the best season at the back end of last year and the start of this year. I think since he's been head coach, he's just been installed that belief in me. And you know, we go back as well. You know, back end of his career, I used to play with him. So you know, it's good to get a couple of wins under Foz, and yeah, man, he's been great to me lately. So
9: that's good. Molly, it's Kevin Walters here, mate. Congratulations on the win.
11: Kevin.
9: Well done on your own performances too, mate. You've been in great touch. What'd you feel about the Broncos side tonight? In that first half, you sort of put them under a lot of pressure, and the points flowed.
11: Yeah, we knew that it was going to be a tough start. We knew that they're, attacking side, and we had to come out firing as well in defence, and I feel like our defence kind of, you know, turned them away, forced unforced errors, and you know, that's why I guess we were able to you know, score off the back of the errors, and put the game to bed. So
9: yeah, and I'm sure with your own form, personal form, it's thrown you right into the mix with Origin, man. I'm sure you'd love to stick on a Blues jersey again this year.
11: I'd love to, but you know, I'm just all focused on Manly for now, and you know, when the time comes, it comes, and so I'm not too worried about it. I'm just got to do my job for Manly first.
10: Molly, it's Cooper. You are playing exceptional football at the moment. Love watching you playing the game at the moment. One of the questions I have was 2 points. One about Jake Trevoy. What's he mean to you in that Manly club tonight, playing 250? On the other end, young Joey Walsh, I'll tell you what, he looks like he's got a bright future.
11: Yeah, Walsh is killing it, you know. I know being his third game in his career, and you know, he looks like he fits right in with the team, and you know, the sky's the limit for him, and you know, all the best to him, and he had a great game today and last week as well. So yeah, well, he's killing it, and I'm happy for him, and on with Trob on the other hand, you know, man, it's Trob, man. There's no other guy you want to play with. You know, Trob is, he epitomises everything about Seagull, and I'm just really glad to get the dub for him, and I'm very happy for him and his family.
6: Well, he certainly has to be the most likeable man that we've ever had in the game. Homola, congratulations. Go and enjoy the win.
11: Thank you very much. Thanks, Morty. Thanks, guys.
0: There he is, Homola Olakau'atu there for the Manly Seagulls full-time at Four Pines Park. If you just joined us, a commanding win for the Seagulls, 32-4 over the Premiers, the Brisbane Broncos, and what a great way to celebrate Jake Trbojevic's 250th game. And you just heard there from his teammates, Homola Olakau'atu and Joey Walsh, how much of a privilege it is to play with him. He's one of the greats of the club. And a great way for them to celebrate his milestone tonight. It is time to announce the 3 contestants in line for the Continuous Call Team's Player of the Match. Our nominations tonight, Brianna from Wayland chose Luke Brooks, Ian from the Sunshine Coast chose Taniela Paseka, and Daryl from Doonside chose Tolu Kola. J-Moss, who was your Player of the Match tonight?
13: Luke Brooks was my Player of the Match. I thought he was outstanding tonight. His running game, he got down the short sides and exposed them a lot, put away Tolu Kola quite a number of times, and I thought his kicking game was exceptional as well tonight. So Luke Brooks is my Player of the Match.
0: Okay, so congratulations to Brianna from Wayland. You chose Luke Brooks, who is the Continuous Call Team's Player of the Match. 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It's thanks to Sonali. 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And thanks to Jack Daniels, it's time for our Jack of All Trades Player of the Year Award. J-Moz, your 3-2-1s tonight.
13: Yeah, 3 points Luke Brooks, 2 points Taniela Paseka, and 1 point Tolu Kola.
0: There you go. Jack Daniels, there's only one Jack. We'll try and bring you some more player interviews very, very shortly, thanks to Fox League. But J-Moz, your Macca's well-played moment tonight.
13: My Macca's well-played moment tonight was the Brandon Wakeham little chip over the top.
0: Oh, yeah.
13: Regathered by Fualalo and then went to Kola to score the try. I think that was the final nail in the coffin and my Macca's well-played moment.
0: And it was, I thought, quite... It was nice to see after the Broncos were trying to chip and chase and create something out of nothing, and then a minute later they just basically did the same play and scored off it. That was very, very good from the Manly Seagulls.
13: It's just beat... the shot that Homoli Olakau'atu put on Reece Walsh. That needs an honourable mention as well, because that was an absolute bone wrapper.
0: Oh, wasn't it just a power bay tough tackle if I've ever seen one. Full time at Four Pines Park, 32 points to 4, the Seagulls over the Broncos. We are the Continuous Call team. We're going to get off for a quick break. When we come back, we'll have all the analysis from a big night at Four Pines Park.
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0: Welcome back to the Continuous Call team. Let's head back to Four Pines Park now, where Jake Duke from Fox League is chatting with the Trbojevic brothers.
21: Yeah, mate, it's very special. I'm very humbled and, yeah, mate, it's a real proud moment.
22: It wouldn't be a milestone match for you without a nice little shiner on your eye there. Yeah, you're feeling? You copped one at the end. That's a fitting tribute to the way you played your career.
21: Well, mate, I want this headgear. I keep getting hit in where the headgear isn't. It's doing my head in. Anyway, at least no concussion, so that's a positive. The headgear shows it's working, mate, and I'm just really, really proud of the tonight, our performance, the way we control field position. Went up against a quality side. You know, I know they'll miss some players, but they're a quality side, right? And we control field position, possession, all that sort of stuff. It was a real professional performance, mate, and I'm very happy.
22: All right, boys, I want to talk to you about your brother. Tommy, first of all to you, how special is he? 250 games, what he's given to this club, blood, sweat, tears, everything.
23: Yeah, look, it's first of all, it's a massive honour, obviously, for Jake to reach 250 games. And, yeah, I think if you... You know, every week he's run out there, he would die for that jersey. And I think it's why everyone respects him. And it's a great, I guess, honour that we could come out here today and I know I wasn't playing, but the boys could put on a performance that, you know, acknowledged his career.
22: Benny, for you, we heard some of the guys talk about, the young fellas in particular, Joey Walsh, about Jake is a guy that teaches you how to be a Seagull. You being his brother, but has he taught you to be a Seagull as well? And what's he taught you about playing for this great club?
24: Honestly, he just leads from the front every week. He's such a leader within the club and everyone respects him. And, yeah, when Jake's telling you to do something, you just want to go out there and do it for him. And, yeah, obviously it was a great win and a special night for Jake.
22: What about to have the boys here, mate, to have your family? We saw your wife, your parents when you came onto the field. What was that like? I know you're a guy that doesn't usually like the attention, but how did it feel?
21: Yeah, no, I didn't love it, but it was very cool, very cool. Having my wife there, my mum and dad, you know, they've all been there. They've all, you know, I don't know, I love this game, right, but it has its ups and downs, right, and they've really helped me along the way, and obviously getting to play alongside my brothers is what keeps me going, you know, keeps me driven. Love, me and Tom were very lucky. We got to play together from a, you know, young age. Then having Ben come in, it's very special, mate. It keeps me driven, keeps me loving it, you know.
22: When you say the ups and downs, obviously there was the tough start to the year, there were the head knocks, as you mentioned. There's been that kind of hard times, and particularly in the last 18 months. How have you managed to get through that with the noise and the talk and to be playing the football you're playing now?
21: Yeah, well, you put it down to my family. Obviously, I've got the most supportive wife I could ever ask for. You know, Alex looks after me like, you know, the support I get and love. And then obviously my parents, they've all backed me, you know, since day one, and they've just, give me every opportunity to succeed. You know, my mum and dad, I probably count on one hand how many games they've missed in my whole career, you know. So the support I get from my wife, my family, my Tom and Ben, is

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1: And just finally, boys, Fosball. Fosball, how good's it going and what's been the turnaround?
2: Oh, look, mate, if you need motivation, then you can't, you know, you look at him, you can't get motivated. You shouldn't be playing, you know what I mean? Take your jersey off. Like, probably the most passionate bloke and hardest bloke ever to play for this club, you know? So, I don't know, said enough to yourself, you know, a lot of respect. We've all got so much respect for him, you know, and, yeah, I'm loving seeing him do a great job. He's a great mate of mine. He's been a great teammate, and now he's been a great coach.
1: Well, he called you the most passionate Manly fan and player that he's ever seen. Jake Dubojevic, congratulations on game 250. Boys, thank you for joining us.
3: Back there he is, Jake Dubojevic, Ben Dubojevic, Tom Dubojevic there, the whole clan. There with Jake Duke from Fox League. What a special night for the Dubojevic family, Josh. And you spent a bit of time with Jake in Blues camp over your career. What sort of fella is he like in a footy sense? Like, he must just bring so much positivity to the group. Like, what was your experience with Jake?
4: Yeah, look, a positive experience. He's just a down-to-earth, genuine, real genuine person and really cares for his teammates, really wants to go out there and not let anyone down. And he's just so passionate, and it just rubs up, it rubs onto the players, and it's just infectious. And you know, 250 games, he is the heart and soul of that Manly side, and he has been for a number of years. And it's good to see them go out there and play the way they did to get the win for Jake tonight.
3: I wonder if we can start a public campaign on the Continuous Call team to get a Jake Dubojevic statue on the Corso. I reckon on the eastern side, just outside the Steyn Hotel, because then you can pair it with a little plaque saying, this is where Tommy pulled his hamstring, racing Harry up the Corso. It'd be the Dubojevic corner of the Corso.
4: I don't think Jake's too humble to have a statue, I think.
3: Oh, fantastic stuff.
4: He'd probably go and get rid of it straight away or something.
3: Yeah, he'd probably say sorry for getting his own statue up there. 0460 873 873. We'd love to hear from any Manly fans tonight, or call us on the open line at 131 873. If you've got a bit of a tribute there for Jake Dubojevic, if you'd love to have your say on who is a modern day club great. On the text line, Tommy's texted in the Broncos. Their last four games at Brookvale, they've scored 6, 4, 6 and 4 points. Tonight, they completed 5 from 14 sets in the second half. That's 36%. Those stats, thanks to Jack Daniels. Thank you, Tommy. And a couple of texts in here as well. Davo says, g'day, boys. Great call again. Mike, I didn't know you were a Queenslander. That's a pity. Rod and Young says, another great call, boys. Love Saturday night with you guys on the wireless. And there was a nice text earlier as well from Anthony saying, great call, Mike. Where have you been hiding? That's very nice to hear those kind words, Anthony. Thank you very much. 0460 873 873 is the text line. Before we get to another quick break, and we'll bring you some of the response from the earlier games this afternoon, J-Miles, I'll just ask you, I guess we've heard a lot about Manly tonight. That's 4 wins from 5 games under Kieran Foran. They're flying at the moment. They're playing great footy. Their only loss was a 2-point loss to Panthers. For the Broncos, a lot of injuries. Are you thinking at this point there's need to be concerned, or do they just need to get a clean bill of health?
4: They just need to get their full-strength side on the park. They haven't had it for the last 6 weeks. So, they need to get through this origin period. They need to jag a couple more wins, though. Like, if they can't get any wins during the origin period, well, then I feel like they're going to be chasing their tail back into the season, and it might be just a bridge too far.
3: Certainly. Full time at Four Pines Park, the Manly Seagulls 32-4 over the Brisbane Broncos. What a night it was for Manly, a packed house there at Four Pines Park at Brookvale. Jake Dubojevic's 250th NRL game, and there's plenty of kids hanging around there at the ground getting all their things signed there by the players. So a great night there for the club. Earlier this afternoon in round 10, the Newcastle Knights put the Dragons to the sword, 44-10. The Rabbitohs 36 over the Sharks 12. And we'll have some reaction from the press conferences from that very, very shortly. Around the grounds in the AFL, wins for both Sydney sides this afternoon. The Swans over North Melbourne 105-97. GWS too good for Essendon 103-89. In action now, the Gold Coast Suns over St Kilda 89-60 in the fourth quarter. And in the A-League, it's finals time. A 1-1 draw between Sydney FC and the Newcastle Jets in the first leg of their semi-final at Allianz Stadium. 1-1 between the Sydney FC and the Newcastle Jets. But full-time at Four Pines Park, 32 points to 4. The Manly Sea Eagles over the Brisbane Broncos.

0: This is the Continuous Call team. Mike Pearsall and Josh Morris in the Harvey Norman Interactive Studio. We do it all thanks to Maccas. Back after a break.
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0: Yes, welcome back to the Continuous Call team. Thanks to Maccas, Mike Pearsall and Josh Morris in the Harvey Norman Interactive Studio. Full time at Four Pines Park, the Manly Seagulls 32 over the Brisbane Broncos 4. Let's head back to Four Pines Park now. We're going to hear live from the Manly coach, Kieran Foran, after that big win.
12: As head coach of Manly Seagulls, congratulations. 5 wins from 6 games so far. Let's talk about Jake Trbojevic and the party from that whole family. They are something that every club in the NRL would love to have.
13: Incredible family, guys, and such a wonderful milestone for Jake to reach tonight. Like 250 games for this club, but to do it in the fashion in which Jake's done it in, like I said it the other day, I'm not sure I've ever seen a more passionate footballer in my time across the game. He just lives and breathes rugby league. He represents everything that we want this club to be about. His entire family does. It's such a blessing to have those three boys playing for this club. And I knew through the week that the boys would not let Jake down tonight on this one.
14: Yeah, g'day, Foz. It's your big mate Jared here, bro.
13: Hey, Jezza.
14: Mate, so proud of you, mate. Honestly, the last 5 weeks, how's it been being head coach, mate?
13: Yeah, it's been a whirlwind, Jezza. It's plenty of stress that goes into it, particularly game days. I'm no good game days. Like, I just try and keep myself busy, but my head's just constantly thinking about the game ahead. But I've really enjoyed it, mate. Like, it's been as big a challenge as it's been. It's something that I've just stepped right into. I've got a lot of great support around me at the club, surrounded by plenty of great experienced staff who are doing a wonderful job and taking the load off the things that I'm still adjusting to and learning to. And I'm just trying to coach the boys to the best of my ability, and they're responding. And look, they deserve so much credit. They've gotten together. They've put their best foot forward, and they're continuing to do so.
15: Kieran, Kevy Walters here, mate. Listen, I've still got your suit on here from the Fox cupboard. It's still warm, mate. It's still warm. And get off the cigarettes. I found a packet of cigarettes. Come on, mate.
13: Too good,
15: you're supposed
13: Kevy,
15: to be
13: too
15: a professional
13: good.
15: Coach.
13: Yeah, I know. I'm no good.
15: Now, tell me, what have you enjoyed the most about being an NRL head coach? What's your favourite part of the week?
13: Look, obviously that relief after a victory is pretty good, Kev, but to be honest, mate, it's actually the day-to-day grind that I'm loving. I'm loving turning up each and every day and making sure that we nail our prep to the best of our ability through the day and then get the week right in terms of freshening the guys up. Like, that physical load's really important, you know, making sure they recover well, and then we can get them peaking come game time, you know, that they're just rearing to go. And that's all been a juggling act and something I'm learning about. But, yeah, mate, loving coaching the detail into the guys and watching them respond and then go out on the weekend and get it done.
15: Right, well, next week the challenge, this game's gone, mate, it's gone now, just let it go. You're taking on your old mate Benji Marshall next week up at Magic Weekend. There'll be a bit of dust in the air at Suncorp Stadium, mate.
13: yeah, they're flying the Tigers. He's got them going good, Benj. Yeah, well, I know the boys will be looking forward to that one.
0: All right, we'll just jump back in there. That's Kieran Foran there, the interim coach for the Manly Seagulls. Gee, he's done a fantastic job.
2: Jeez, he just presents so well every time, doesn't he? He's just the ultimate professional for us.
0: He really is. 5 wins from 6 games since he took over from Anthony Seibold. They're now up to 5th on the ladder. Who'd have thought, J-Moz, people were tipping him for the spoon after that start they had to the year.
2: I think I did tip him for the spoon.
0: And now are they their top 8 side? You'd have to say
2: they're
0: playing finals
2: the
0: way they're going. A little earlier this afternoon, we'll take you briefly through the games from this afternoon. Now, the Knights defeated the Dragons 44 points to 10. St George Illawarra, their home fans in Wollongong, some of them were leaving at half time. Let's hear from interim Dragons coach Dean Young here speaking about the changes and improvements he has brought to the team in his short time and realistically when he expects things to turn around.
16: No, I've seen improvement already, and I could show you that through video at training and stuff like that. We've improved in a week and a half through the way we're training, but how long it takes to get on the field, well, that's anyone's guess.
0: I have to say, honestly, I feel like things are getting worse down there in Wollongong. Any Dragons fans, 0460 873 873. A team that has surprised this year, J-Moz, Newcastle. They've been actually pretty good. A lot of people were tipping them for the spoon as well. Knights coach Justin Holbrook speaking about how impressed he was with his side's performance and the professionalism they showed in the first half after leading the Dragons 32-0 at the break.
17: Yeah, I was obviously wrapped with that. Yeah, and I said that to the boys after the game, actually. So, coming down here, obviously, you know, we knew the side we're facing. They were coming off a bye and then made a lot of changes. So it was really important that we sort of, you know, defended well and attacked the way we've been attacking. And for them to, for the boys to play the way they did, it was fantastic. Like, that first 15, 20 minutes was sort of end-to-end and a lot of ball in play. And then for us to sort of, yeah, I guess, end up dominating the half in the way we did was so good.
0: So the Knights, very impressive this season. They're up into 8th position with 6 wins and 4 losses. So the Knights into the top 8 after that win over the Dragons this afternoon. The Continuous Call team back on air tomorrow afternoon at 1 o'clock. Gavin Pitchford, Daryl Broman, Cooper Johns and Josh Morris. You're on a Sunday again, live from the 2GB Interactive Studio.
2: Working me backside off. give.
0: Earning his crust. The Melbourne Storm versus West Tigers at Amy Park at 2 p.m. Are the Storm going to turn it around tomorrow?
2: I think they are. On the back of the Tigers and their injury toll as well, I think now's the time for Melbourne Storm to finally post a victory. Jerome Hughes comes back into the side as well.
0: And we'll have the full game call of the Canberra Raiders game against the Penrith Panthers at GIO Stadium. Matt Thompson, Daryl Broman and Cooper Johns with that one. Your tip for that one, J-Moz?
2: I've gone Panthers, but Canberra Raiders do have a good record against the Panthers, but I'm stuck with the Panthers here.
0: Okay, so the Storm and the Panthers. J-Moz's tips for tomorrow with the Continuous Call team. On air from 1 p.m, Gavin Pitchford, Daryl Broman, Cooper Johns and Josh Morris. We'll just take you briefly that earlier game as well, the Rabbitohs versus the Sharks, 36-12 for South. Sharks coach Craig Fitzgibbon speaking on the team's inconsistent performances and when they will turn it around.
18: Getting a bit sick of waiting for it, to be honest. I think it's just, I'm not going to shy away from it either. It just is what it is. It's up to us. We still believe we've got a good side. We've got a strong squad, strong side, but we're not displaying it regularly. And like the NRL is, it's a tight competition. Everyone's playing good footy and scores are fluctuating, momentum's fluctuating, and what you do with that is up to you. And at the moment, we're we're waiting, not taking, and do something about that.
0: There he is, Sharks coach Craig Fitzgibbon there. All right, it's time to get J-Moz out of here. He's back here tomorrow for another shift. He's working his backside off, J-Moz. We'll bid you farewell tonight, mate. Thank you for the call tonight. Fantastic work.
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0: 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This is the Continuous Call Team. One last break before we take you through to the news. Mike Pearsall here. Full time at Four Pines Park, 32-4, Manly defeating the Broncos.
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0: Yes, welcome back to the Continuous Call Team. If you just joined us, a big win for the Manly Sea Eagles at Four Pines Park at Brookvale. 32-4. The Brisbane Broncos absolutely walloped. And the Premiers, as J-Moz said, their injury toll is really starting to bite now. They've put up some pretty brave performances the last few weeks, but I think they were really, really exposed tonight and really missing some, as J-Moz said during the call, some experience there from Adam Reynolds, who just wasn't there to sort of calm things down and getting them back to basics. So a big win for the Manly Seagulls tonight in Jake Trbojevic's 250th game. Fantastic work for the Trbojevic family and all their fans there. It was a packed house at Four Pines Park. And just seeing images from the shed at the moment, it's good spirits there in the dressing room at Four Pines Park. Great time to be a Manly fan. Thanks for your company tonight on the Continuous Call Team. Mike Pearsall here. The boys back on air from 1 p.m. tomorrow with all the action. Gavin Pitchford. Have a great night, everyone. Chat to you next time. See you then.
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30: Good evening, I'm Carolee Katsimbanis. One Nation has won the Farrer by-election, shifting the New South Wales seat out of coalition hands for the first time in 77 years. Businessman David Farley will now represent the electorate in federal parliament until the next election in 2028. Independent Michelle Millthorpe came second, relegating the Liberal and Nationals to third and fourth place. Claiming victory, Mr. Farley says there was a mood for change.
31: We want to get the cost of living down. Yeah.
1: And our first target we're going to start there is on this damn net zero program. Yeah. It's going to be pulled down, wrapped down and kicked out. It's not what Australia wants and it's not what Australia needs.
30: Former Liberal member Susan Lee has released a statement congratulating Mr. Farley. She urged the party to accept the result with humility and warned the Libs to change or die. The Department of Foreign Affairs and Trade has launched an emergency repatriation effort to bring home four Australians and one permanent resident stranded aboard a cruise ship at the centre of a deadly hantavirus outbreak that's already claimed three lives. DFAT officials are on their way to Tenerife in Spain's Canary Islands ahead of the ship's arrival, which is carrying about 150 passengers and crew. Several others on board have also been reportedly affected. 55 ships are on their way to Australia with 4.5 billion litres of fuel to be delivered over the next 4 weeks. But the latest snapshot of Australia's fuel stockpile shows a mixed result for the nation's reserves. Petrol has dipped to 42 days, while diesel and jet fuel supplies have both seen increases over the past week. A volatile situation remains in the Middle East with further clashes between Iranian and US forces in the Strait of Hormuz with strikes on tankers, both sides blaming each other for the exchange of fire. Opposition leader Angus Taylor claims the Albanese government is looking for a war around the kitchen table. Treasurer Jim Chalmers will hand down his fifth budget on Tuesday, where he's expected to rein in property tax breaks. The coalition has vowed not to support the proposed changes to capital gains tax and negative gearing. Mr. Taylor argues the government wants everyone to pay for its financial mismanagement.
3: I can't work out whether they're just incompetent or they're liars as well. Either way, what's clear is they're not doing what they said they were going to do. They're starting an intergenerational war. They want a war around the kitchen table.
30: Checking finance, one Australian dollar buying 72 US cents.
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30: To the NRL, and in round 10, Manly Sea Eagles over Brisbane Broncos 32-4. The Rabbitohs have had a huge win over the Sharks 36-12. Campbell Graham celebrating his 150th match. Newcastle Knights over St George Illawarra 44-10. In the Super Rugby, the Brumbies over Western Force 32-15. Earlier wins for both the Highlanders and Hurricanes. Now in the AFL, late in the fourth quarter, Geelong is leading Collingwood at the MCG 109-16. It's a win for the Gold Coast Suns over St Kilda 89-60, and earlier wins for Sydney Swans and GWS Giants. A-League playoffs, a one-all draw between Sydney FC and Newcastle Jets, and a one-all draw between Auckland and Adelaide United. In the Women's League, Melbourne City through to the grand final after a 1-0 win over Melbourne Victory. 17-year-old midfielder Shelby McMahon scoring in the 34th minute.
6: McMahon, keen into Victory's defence. McMahon, well, that's special! The rising star with a spectacular hit.
30: City now plays the winner of the match for the season premiership. Latest news and sport.
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12: We're dropping down to 14 degrees overnight. It'll be clear with light winds. Then looking ahead, tomorrow, Mother's Day, Sunday, partly cloudy with a top of 25. Monday, a shower or two and 25. Tuesday, also a shower or two and 24. Wednesday and Thursday, more showers and a top of 24 degrees. On Moreton Bay, mostly clear tonight. Southeasterly winds, 10 to 15 knots, turning southerly below 10 knots.

0: counting down from 20 to 1. 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
1: 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Plus, I'll run through the Australian ARIA Country album charts for you and I'll spin a couple of tunes for you from my playlist as well. In the meantime though, Noah Kahan kicks off the countdown this week at number 20 with The Great Divide. I can't.

thousand people live in our city. It's a city of industry. Coal and steel are its lifeblood, and its harbor is busy with ships. Its horizon is lost in the smoke of steelworks and factories.

0: And storming into the countdown this week at number 18, that was, of course, Brian Martin with the track Tug of War. We also played Steel Town by Morgan Evans at 19. And we kicked off the countdown this week with Noah Kahan's hit, The Great Divide, at number 20. The Country Music Countdown, as we broadcast right around the country on your weekend wireless. Don't you just love it? I hope you are enjoying your country music fix right around the country. 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Once you do that, you could be out there just like us living the Oz Off-Road lifestyle. We'll take a quick break here on the countdown. Back with more in just a sec.
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0: Well, it's time now to spin one from my playlist. We were out at the Big Caravan Show out there at Rose Hill in Sydney last weekend. Gee, there were some caravans there. And it made me think, geez, I haven't played this one for a while. Why not give it a run right now?
15: Highway number one goes on forever. Once you hit the road, it never ends.

0: was my mate Adam Harvey with the tune Highway 1, the song he wrote for all those caravanners that are travelling around Australia. Geez, I hope you're out there enjoying it. Please drive safely. But what a great song, Highway 1 by Adam Harvey. We'll be back with more great country music right after the break.
1: With the Reserve Bank increasing interest rates for the third time this year, many households are now feeling the pinch. This Tuesday, the federal budget will be handed down. Will it deliver the fiscal discipline needed to curb inflation? And just how drastic will the Albanese government's tax reforms be? I'm James Willis. Join me live on Tuesday night as the Treasurer hands down a vital budget in Canberra. Expert analysis, immediate reaction, and all the details you need.
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And at number 15, that was Max McNown with the track Done For. We also played Medicine by Megan Maroney, which sits at 16 this week. And we also played Morgan Wallen a little bit earlier at number 17 with the track Don't We. The Country Music Countdown as we broadcast right around the country. Well, what about this? It's getting closer to our big weekend up there at Blue Lagoon. That's right. Blue Lagoon Beach Resort, it is a top place. And haven't we got a deal for you here? Why not come camping with us? Because we're going to be there. Blue Lagoon Beach Resort is on the shores of Shelley Beach on the New South Wales Central Coast. This place is unbelievable. Nestled in bushland with the beach right at your doorstep, you will switch off the moment you step out of the car. This is the only holiday park on the Central Coast with an absolute beachfront location. We love this place. You'll love it too. If you haven't been there, you're missing out. 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Now, here it is. 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

0: Dome. And from 13 into 12 this week, that was Lane Pittman with 2 Feet and a Heartbeat. We also played Like God Intended by Jordan Davis at 13. And earlier, we played that hit by Shaboozy, Born to Die at 14. You are with The Duck. This is the Country Music Countdown right across Australia.
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0: And it's time now to run through this week's country albums for you. At number 20 this week, it's James Blundell with the album Patient Twins. Melinda Snyder's album Tender sits at 19. At 18, Rockhampton Hangover by Tom Busby. Gee, I love that one. Great title, isn't it? Sitting at number 17 this week, it's Catherine Britt with the album The Hardest Thing. At 16, it's Casey Chambers with that great album Backbone. At number 15 this week, Tom Curtin with the album Here's to You. Sitting at 14 this week, it's Slim Dusty with the album Gone Truckin'. Cowboy Simple by, of course, Cowboy Simple sits at 13 this week. At number 12, it's Max Jackson with the album Dangerous in Denim. And at 11, it's Gone Bush by, of course, Slim Dusty.
1: Number 11.

0: And at number 11, that was, of course, Luke Combs with Sleepless in a Hotel Room. Well, that's the first hour of the countdown come and gone. Next hour, we'll continue counting down. We'll run through the top 10 country albums for you, and I'll play another one from my playlist as well. In the meantime, though, we'll take a break, some news, and come back with that second hour shortly. You are with The Duck, and you are tuned in to the Country Music Countdown right across Australia.
1: 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Morayfield, Springwood, Newmarket. 4BC is Brisbane.
2: Good evening, I'm Carolee Katsimbanis. Independent Michelle Millthorpe claims the coalition is partly to blame for her loss in the Farrer by-election. Miss Millthorpe increased her vote in the regional New South Wales seat, but it wasn't enough to topple One Nation. She claims the coalition's decision to preference the minor party diluted her vote. Conceding defeat, Miss Millthorpe says Farrer can no longer be taken for granted.
3: We are no longer satisfied with being a safe seat that gets very little attention or funding from the government of the day. We see the political class as totally disconnected from our everyday lives, and we are more than ready than ever to register our disconnect at the ballot box.
2: One Nation candidate David Farley is the new member and will represent the electorate in Canberra. Three of the four so-called ISIS brides who returned to Australia from a Syrian refugee camp remain behind bars. The two Melbourne women face charges of crimes against humanity and slavery. The woman who returned to Sydney has been refused bail to face court again in July. Criminal lawyer Sam Macedoni says bail applications for the two arrested in Melbourne will be heard on Monday.
4: I doubt very much that they'll be granted bail, given that their charges are a lot more serious than the charges the Sydney woman faced, and she didn't get bail. So I can't see why they would get bail in Melbourne.
2: Australian officials are on their way to try to bring home five Australians stranded aboard a cruise ship at the centre of a deadly hantavirus outbreak that's already killed three others. The Department of Foreign Affairs and Trade officials are on their way to Tenerife in Spain's Canary Islands ahead of the ship's arrival, which is carrying about 150 passengers and crew. Australia's diesel and jet fuel reserves have strengthened this week, despite a small drop in the nation's petrol stockpile. The latest update from the Energy Minister shows diesel supplies have risen to 35 days in reserve, with jet fuel climbing to a 29-day buffer. Chris Bowen says Australia now has its second highest amount of diesel in reserve since stockpiling began 3 years ago.
5: And that's a result of government and industry working so closely together to ensure that diesel supplies remain strong in this very difficult international environment.
2: 55 ships are on their way to Australia with 4.5 billion litres of fuel to be delivered over the next 4 weeks. Checking finance, one Australian dollar buying 72 US cents.
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2: AFL and wins for Gold Coast Suns, Sydney Swans and GWS Giants, and Shane McGuinness was at the MCG.
6: In front of 83,166 fans, the Cats put their top four credentials on show, defeating Collingwood 18-14-122 to 9-14-68. In the midfield, Nick Dacos' influence was curtailed by Ocean Mullen, while Bailey Smith was scintillating with 40 touches. Ollie Henry dominated up forward for the Cats with four goals, while Sean Manor kicked three, including a goal of the year contender. Collingwood with a lot of work to do ahead of a showdown with ladder leaders Sydney on Friday night. In last night's other match, the Gold Coast Suns made it 9 wins in a row in Darwin, defeating St Kilda by 29 points. Shane McInnes, Melbourne.
2: In the NRL, a win for the Sea Eagles over the Broncos 32-4, Souths over the Sharks 36-12, Campbell Graham celebrating his 150th match, and the Newcastle Knights over St George Illawarra 44-10. The Super Rugby wins for the Highlanders, Hurricanes and Brumbies. In the A-League playoffs, a one-all draw between Sydney FC and Newcastle Jets, the same between Auckland and Adelaide United. In the Super Netball, a win for the New South Wales Swifts over Sunshine Coast Lightning 70-56, and in the EPL, Liverpool and Chelsea won all. That's the latest news and sport.
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2: We're dropping down to 14 degrees overnight. It'll be clear with light winds. Then looking ahead, tomorrow, Mother's Day, Sunday, partly cloudy with a top of 25. Monday, a shower or two and 25. Tuesday, also a shower or two and 24. Wednesday and Thursday, more showers and a top of 24 degrees. On Moreton Bay, mostly clear tonight. Southeasterly winds 10 to 15 knots, turning southerly below 10.

0: Now it's back to the Country Music Countdown right across Australia with The Duck. 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

0: And jumping five spots into number nine this week, that was Chase Matthew and James Johnston with Smoke I've Known. We also played Rethink Some Things by Luke Combs at 10. 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We'll come back with more of your country music fix right after this.
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0: Well, it's time now to spin another track from my own playlist. I know I keep playing it. I love him. Will Mosley with Make Me a Name.

0: Gee, I love that song. Geez, we turned it up out here. I hope you did as well. That was, of course, Make Me a Name by Will Mosley. The Country Music Countdown right around the country go on your weekend, Wallace. A quick break. Back with more.
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9: Number 8. Empty.

0: and jumping six spots this week from number 12 into number six. That was Rachel Fahan with Deep End. We also played Choosing Texas by Ella Langley at seven. And Oh Anna, we spun that one for you by Dasher at number eight. We'll take a quick break here on the countdown. Come back with more great country music right after this.
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0: And at number three this week, that was, of course, the very unique sound of Lainey Wilson with the track Can't Sit Still. We also played Made for This by Casey Barnes at four. And earlier at number five, we spun Tucker Wetmore's hit Sunburn. The Country Music Countdown as we broadcast right around the country on your weekend wireless, your country music fix on the radio. 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
0: It's time now on the countdown to run through this week's top 10 albums for you, and it's Brad Cox at number 10 this week with that great album, Endemic Intelligence in Multiple Dimensions. Keith Urban with the album High sits at number 9 this week. At 8, it's Australia Made by the Wolf Brothers. Sitting at 7, it's Country Soul by Hayley Jensen. Lane Pittman with the album What Now sits at number 6. At 5, it's Gooseneck Party by Wade Foster. At number 4, it's Wiggle Up Giddy Up by The Wiggles. Sitting at number 3 this week, Through the Haze, great album by Becky Cole. Still Town by Morgan Evans sits at number 2. And the number 1 album this week across Australia is by James Johnston. Great album called Where You'll Find Me.
10: Number 2.

at number two this week, that was Kacey Musgraves with Dry Spell. It's time now to spin the number one country music song across Australia this week. It's by Ella Langley, and the song is called Be Her.

0: 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A huge thank you to our studio producer, Liam. A thank you to our network stations for your continued support of this show. But most importantly, thank you to you for listening. We will be back with another edition of the Country Music Countdown next week. We will see you then.
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4: Good evening. I'm Carolee Katsimbanis. The One Nation has won the Farrah by-election after a lot of counting that has gone on. The federal poll was called after the former local member Susan Lee quit politics following her dumping as Liberal leader. Michael Packie has been covering the by-election, which caused a stunning upset.
5: Pauline Hanson has received a rock star welcome as she made her way through a euphoric crowd of One Nation volunteers wearing orange T-shirts emblazoned with the party logo. Senator Hanson was flanked by David Farley, who has secured One Nation's first lower house seat in federal parliament and joins Barnaby Joyce, who defected from the Nationals earlier this year.
6: And I looked up and I saw that we won the seat. I actually got a tear in my eye.
5: Mr Farley's dramatic win comes at the expense of the Coalition, who've lost the New South Wales seat for the first time in more than 70 years. The last quarter of a century, the regional electorate has been held by the Liberals. Opposition leader Angus Taylor admits the road ahead is difficult.
7: We're going to have to keep fighting.
5: Independent Michelle Millthorpe came second to One Nation, with the Liberals third and Nationals fourth. Michael Packie, Albury.
4: Tensions have escalated in the Middle East despite a standing ceasefire. Iran accusing the US of targeting civilian areas and violating maritime agreements. The US maintains its latest strikes on three Iranian flag tankers were necessary to enforce an active blockade in the Strait of Hormuz. President Donald Trump says he expects a response to a potential peace deal from Iranian leaders, but he's not ruling out direct action.
8: If there's no ceasefire, you're not going to have to know. You're just going to have to look at one big glow coming out of Iran, and they better sign their agreement fast.
4: Deputy Prime Minister Richard Marles has denied claims the government is assisting the so-called ISIS brides who returned to Australia. Three of the women who returned from a Syrian refugee camp have since been charged with crimes against humanity and terrorism offences. But claims have emerged. One of the women who returned to Melbourne and was not arrested may be eligible for government financial assistance.
9: I mean, you're speculating about it. I'm making it really clear that they've not received any taxpayer support.
4: Will they,
9: though? They've not been repatriated. Well, they've not received any assistance from the government in terms of being repatriated back to Australia.
4: Australia's diesel and jet fuel reserves have strengthened this week despite a small drop in the nation's petrol stockpile. Chris Bowen says Australia now has its second highest amount of diesel in reserve since stockpiling efforts began in 2023.
10: And that's a result of government and industry working so closely together to ensure that diesel supplies remain strong in this very difficult international environment.
4: Checking finance, one Australian dollar buying 72 US cents.
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4: Collingwood went down to Geelong by 54 points and Sydney Swans coach Dean Cox paying tribute. The Pies due to meet the Swans on Friday night, with Pendlebury expected to be rested ahead of his record-breaking 433rd game against the Eagles at the MCG.
12: What Scott's done over his whole career has been exceptional, you know, for not only the Collingwood Football Club but for the AFL in general, and to see him play the way he's playing at, you know, his age and the games that he has played. He's an absolute superstar of our game and should be honoured as well as he possibly can.
4: In the NRL, big wins for the Sea Eagles, the Rabbitohs and the Knights. And that is the latest. News and Sport.
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4: We're dropping down to 14 degrees overnight. It'll be clear with light winds. Then looking ahead, tomorrow, Mother's Day, Sunday, partly cloudy with a top of 25. Monday, a shower or two and 25. Tuesday, also a shower or two and 24. Wednesday and Thursday, more showers and a top of 24 degrees. On Moreton Bay, mostly clear tonight. Southeasterly winds 10 to 15 knots, turning southerly below 10 knots later this evening, and seas below 1 metre.
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0: Welcome to the weekend edition of Australia Overnight. I'm Pat Panetta, your man after midnight. It's Mother's Day, Sunday the 10th of May, as we head into a brand new day together. So if it's not midnight where you are, we're getting close. So we're getting there. So thanks for listening. Great to have your company. And tell me what's on your mind. We'd love to know. 133693. I'm here. Simon Owens is in the booth. And your calls on 133693. Now, Pauline Hanson is vowing to come after more seats in federal parliament after One Nation seized the regional New South Wales electorate of Farrer from the Liberals, removing it from the coalition hands for the first time in their 77-year history. Now, is this a sign of what's to come? A groundswell of support towards One Nation as many voters become fed up with the major parties? On the line is the senior political reporter for Tapped Media. It's Michael Packey, who's in Albury at the Farrer for the Farrer election, and he joins us now. Hi there, Michael.
1: G'day. How are you, Pat?
0: I'm good. So a sea of orange, One Nation, the first time in history winning a lower federal seat, and it's quite significant.
1: Yeah, look, and it definitely is a sea of orange. Let me tell you, you've got a whole bunch of One Nation volunteers donned in those orange T-shirts with their One Nation logo on the front. What was interesting was what I saw today as I was walking around Albury, which is the main centre here in this Farrer electorate, where the big polling booths are. That you even had Michelle Millthorpe, who's the independent candidate that was contesting this seat. She came second. Her volunteers were also wearing orange. So it definitely was this sea of orange across Albury that really overtook the very little Liberal Party volunteers and very little National Party volunteers that were around.
0: Right.
1: But It is interesting. There's most people did think that One Nation would win that seat tonight. There's no doubt about that. Most people thought that One Nation was in the box seat. The polling was showing all of that. And no doubt the independent would be disappointed. It's a second time round for Michelle Millthorpe. But she did well. Her primary vote went up. And so the independent came second, One Nation came first, the Liberals, they came third, and the Nationals came fourth. And why this is a bit of a political earthquake, as it's been described, is because the Liberals or the Nationals have at one point each held this seat for well over 70 years. Over the last 25 years, the Liberals have held it. Susan Lee has been the local member for the last quarter of a century. She obviously decided to quit politics when she was dumped as the Liberal Party leader earlier this year. So she decided to say, well, you know, if I'm no longer the Liberal Party leader, I'm just going to quit politics altogether. And that's what's caused this by-election. And One Nation ran. They put up this guy called David Farley, who's a businessman, mainly in the agriculture sector. And he's wrong time.
0: So is that part of the problem, as you point towards how long the Libs and Nationals have had this seat? Did the electorate feel neglected by this party? There was a safe seat, so there's a lot of talk about, you know, they didn't care about us, and Susan Lee, as she became leader, we didn't see her anymore. So is that sort of a local feeling where they're saying, well, we're just sick and tired of being taken for granted, so we're going to change the game?
1: Yeah, look, I think that there's a part of that. What I found when I arrived yesterday, and I've been on the ground obviously all of today as well, and what I did find is that people are sick of the major parties, not only the Liberals, but also the Labor Party as well. And of course, you know, you have cost of living issues which are affecting people. You've got interest rates going up again. You've had fuel prices going up, especially in the regions. Fuel prices are pretty high. And remember, this is a huge electorate. It borders Victoria and it also borders South Australia. It is a massive electorate. Obviously, this is just the New South Wales part of it. But, you know, hearing the regions, people have been feeling the pinch, especially when it comes to fuel. And let me tell you that when you go around buying stuff, if you want to buy a sandwich or a cup of coffee or anything like that, it is more expensive than it even is in the cities. So you do feel that bit of, you know, you do, that hip pocket pinch is definitely there. So I think those sorts of issues did combine. And I think that a lot of people think, well, you know, the Liberals and the Nationals, what are they doing for us? Labor Party, what are they doing for us? Labor didn't even bother fielding a candidate here, so who can we vote for that we think that will stand up for us? And they're going for parties like One Nation because they see Pauline Hanson as being, you know, quote unquote authentic, and you know, says things as she sees it. And the independent also, you know, people have gone for the independent as well. A fair chunk of the electorate has also gone for the independent. As I said, she has increased her primary vote, obviously not enough to win the seat, but she was the real threat to One Nation. And what I think was interesting, Pat, what have we seen? We've seen an election at a federal level where it's not between Labor and the Liberals, it's between One Nation and an independent.
0: Australia Overnight, senior political reporter Michael Packie's on the line from the Farah by-election. So are we seeing the end of major parties? Is this a protest? I know this is sort of how long is a piece of string, but as you say, how interesting. Yeah, we're talking about the independent and One Nation leading in this election. So are we seeing the end of the major parties? I'm not sure if you can answer that question, Michael. And also, what's Pauline Hanson saying and what's Angus Taylor saying about, well, the win and the loss?
1: Okay, well, Pauline Hanson, she was at a function tonight at a pub, and, you know, obviously she was there to thank all the One Nation volunteers, and they were all euphoric. And, you know, Pauline Hanson, when she was giving her the victory speech, she was obviously with her candidate by her side, David Farley. She said that she, you know, when it was declared that One Nation had won, she had a tear in her eye, because obviously for her this is a very personal battle. You know, she's been written off so many times. And you've got to remember, and it's quite interesting, Pat, and it'll be interesting to see what your open line callers and listeners have to say about this as well. These days, and you saw it here on the ground in Farah, and it was the same in South Australia when they had their state election, people are not embarrassed to say that they vote for One Nation. Before, when, you know, they might have kept to themselves, they might have not been, you know, vocal about the fact that they vote for One Nation, but it's no longer embarrassing for people to say that they vote for One Nation. You know, so the party is really, really coming into the mainstream more and more, and that is a danger for the coalition, the Liberal Party, the National Party, but also for Labor. But who is it a danger more for? Clearly the coalition, because it does seem that the seats they're going to go after are more Liberal and National Party seats rather than Labor seats. But, you know, there's no doubt there is a rump of Labor voters which are sick and tired of the Labor Party and are looking for somewhere else to park their vote. And One Nation, for many Labor voters as well, is becoming an alternative. So that is a problem for Anthony Albanese, but obviously it's more of a headache for the Liberal Party and people like Angus Taylor.
0: We're seeing this in the UK, aren't we, Michael, as far as, Nigel Farage, the a similar type of philosophy or ideology, and Sir Keir Starmer from the ALP, and eating into the votes of the left side of politics. So, as you say, it's a concern for the ALP, more of a concern for Angus Taylor and the Libs. But One Nation's eating away at votes, whether it be Labor or Liberal, they seem to be chewing away from either end of the political spectrum.
1: That's exactly right. And you're seeing that in the primary vote or the core support for the major parties. So Labor's core support, that's people that vote one for Labor and then, you know, two, three, four for any of the other parties. The core support for Labor now sits at about 30%, which is unbelievably low. And people say, well, if it sits at such a low rate, how come they still win elections? They still win elections because of the preference flows. Yeah. And I think that with Labor, we know that the Greens are definitely, you know, that's where the preferences are between Labor and the Greens. When it comes to One Nation, well, their core support now sits in, you know, at about 23, 24%. But when it comes to preferences, what happens with One Nation is that they spray. It means that there's a lot of One Nation voters that might put One Nation one, but then their second, third and fourth choice is all over the place. Whereas with Labor, it's a lot more consistent.
0: Yep.
1: It's usually Labor 1, Greens 2, and then the rest. With One Nation, it might be One Nation 1, but then their second preference might be Labor, or it might be the Liberals, or it might be the National, or it might be another independent. What they, it's the One Nation vote sprays. That's why, you know, it's a lot more difficult for One Nation to win these seats in their own right. They won tonight because their candidate had a really high primary vote,
0: yeah, gotcha,
1: and didn't really need to rely on preferences as much. He did need some preferences, and he obviously got some help from the Liberals and the Nationals, but not as much as if his vote was a lot lower. And you know, that's the same with the Liberals. You know, the Liberals don't have a natural person or natural party that would give them preferences other than the Nationals. But the Nationals are a very small party. We probably are getting a little bit into the weeds of it all.
0: Yes, but it's interesting, for people to understand that.
1: Yeah, but the reality is that, you know, Labor's primary vote is pretty low, but tends to win seats because it's got the Greens that essentially help it win seats.
0: Preferences,
1: those Greens preferences help Labor win some of these seats. As for, you know, One Nation, its primary vote is relatively high, but, you know, could struggle to win more seats, and that's the same with the Liberals and the Nationals. So, you know, you do wonder if down the track what they do start thinking about, Pat, is they start thinking, does One Nation, the Liberals and the Nationals, do they need to form a new coalition? So the Conservative coalition becomes One Nation, Liberal and Nationals, and on the left side of politics, it's Labor and the Greens.
0: Oh, wow. Okay. Yeah, 133693, without sounding patronising, this is the preferences system. So they count the votes. You need 51% of the vote. You need more than half to win. But if you count
1: in your own terms.
0: Yes, that's right. So you count the primary vote, and it's at 30%. So you then go to the preference and you allocate number two to whatever the vote was. And that becomes, you know, you keep doing that until you get, you know, the 51%. So that's the preferential voting system, which has become more and more in play. This is sort of new, isn't it, where the primary vote is so low. It's a new thing that we're dealing with in Australian politics.
1: Absolutely. We've been now dealing with a low primary vote for the last couple of federal elections. That means that you've got a lot of candidates out there that are not getting a primary vote above 50%. That is, if like a Labor candidate or a Liberal candidate or One Nation candidate, Greens candidate or Nationals candidate, if those candidates got a vote above 50% in their own right, well, you know, they win that seat. But increasingly, the vote is below that 50% threshold, where you do need these preferences from the other parties to basically get you over the line. And we are seeing more and more of that. But as Angus Taylor has been saying, and as he said in when he was, you know, conceding defeat effectively, is that the Liberal Party and the Nationals, for that matter, the coalition more broadly, they do have a fight on their hands to try and win seats, because they've lost so many and they've got a real mountain to climb to try and win some of these seats back. And he did say, we've got a fight on our hands, and it's a real battle. As of tonight, or as of this morning, I should say, Pat, you know, there's now one less Liberal seat in the lower house.
0: Yep, which was a sort of a hardcore Liberal seat, which was one of their safe seats. So that's another interesting point. Always a great job. Thank you, Michael. We appreciate your time in Australia overnight. I'm not sure. I guess you'll spend the night now and head back home in the morning.
1: Yeah, I will. Later this morning. Yes, I will.
0: Always a great job. Thank you. Michael Packey, our senior political reporter here on Australia Overnight. Thanks, Michael. Good man.
1: Thanks.
0: 133693, what do you think about this move towards One Nation? Are you fed up with the major parties? Was Angus Taylor and the Liberals in this election underwhelming? Are you just not interested in sort of voting for the Nationals or the Libs? And do you think we're seeing a bit of a flow towards parties like One Nation? Or is it a local issue, being a regional town where for a long time they were neglected by, well, they feel they were neglected by the Liberal Party and Susan Lee, so they've rejected that? Or is this something we're going to see, like we did in the state election in Adelaide? There was the move towards One Nation. And the Victorian state election is in November. What's going to happen there? 133693.
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0: Weekend edition of Australia Overnight. I'm Pat Panetta. Simon Owens is here in the booth and we take your calls across the nation. 133-693. Joanne in WA. Hi, Joanne.
14: Good morning, Pat. How are you?
0: I'm great.
14: That's good. Pat, look, I was actually going to talk about a particular topic, but look, listening to Michael Packey, I'll just make a few little quick comments, if I may.
0: Yes.
14: Now, first up, congratulations to David Farley and big, big congratulations to Pauline, because she certainly deserves it. And you know what, Pat? I knew, well, do I say I knew, or I had this feeling that David will do it. So I'm so pleased, and I'm also pleased for the people, because we might start to see a little bit of common, well, a lot of common sense.
0: Yep.
14: Now, the other thing, Pat, Tony Burke, was he at the airport to greet the
0: ISIS, so-called ISIS brides? I don't know. I don't think so.
14: So I'm only kind of...
0: There's a lot of people there.
14: Remember, he laid out
0: federal
14: the
0: police.
14: Carpet. Sorry?
0: The federal police were there. I know that.
14: I'm glad they were. I'm glad they were. But no, I just thought I'd ask, remember Tony Burke, how he went to greet the Palestinians? And the point that I'm making, Pat, out of that, we don't know what we allowed into Australia. The other thing, listening to Michael Packey, did he say, I mean, we obviously know orange is Pauline's colour and has been from day
0: one. Yes, I know what you're going to say. Yes, the Independent.
14: Did I hear right?
0: Yeah, was wearing orange as well.
14: Now, why would you do that, Pat?
0: Well, you tell me.
14: Yeah, okay. What came to mind? So she confuses people?
0: Yes, I'd say so. That's what I thought.
14: And when in actual fact
0: I was going to say, I was going to ask Michael Packey, sorry to trample on you there, but we moved on in the conversation, but you and me thought the same thing. When he said that, that the Independent was also wearing orange, that would confuse voters. I would think that, yes.
14: Yeah, so she probably thought, oh, they'll think I'm a Pauline girl and I might get a few. I mean, why would you do that? So, but anyway, and the other thing also, Pat, listening to Michael Packey, you know, as far as preference votes and whatever, I like to remind people and enlighten people, as I've said many times, when people say, oh, Albanese won, you know, it was a landslide. No. I've said many times he won because thanks to the Greens and the preferences, and as far as preferred, Albanese was 35%, Peter Dutton was 32%. So I'd hardly get excited about it. And the other thing, Pat, I'm down to last two, if I may.
0: Yep.
14: The other thing, I am sure in WA, I heard in the news where like 32 or 35% is hardly anything to celebrate.
0: Mm.
14: And I think last time when it was so low, which probably would have been many, many years ago, it was 40%. So again, whoever the winner was then, they even did better than Anthony Albanese.
0: Yep. Well, it's a reflection of the current political sort of climate. But you're right, it's coming down to preferences. So when you go to vote in the polling booth, be careful. But think hard. You know, you're going to put number one in a box, but think hard about your number two and your number three, because they may be allocated to continue the count. Chris in Broadmeadows. Hi, Chris. Hello, Chris-o.
5: When I voted in Albury, I only voted once, and it was only a Labor camp, but that was the federal electorate of Indi. Mm-hmm. Mike Jeffries correct. I thought it was pronounced Indi, I-N-D-I, but it was actually Indi, as Mike Jeffries.
0: So they changed the seat, did they? So Albury used to be Indi.
5: I sent a bit of a graph on TV. Look, I should do my homework on this, and I didn't. The west side of Albury is the federal electorate of Farrer, but east and north is Indi.
0: I see. Okay.
5: They might have redone a redistribution already.
0: Yeah, I think they did.
5: But look, I'm not really phasing, because in Victoria we only have a Labor government that will roll out decent pay rises for what is 13 unions, 3 million public servants or workers, and federal level lower the tax rate, so people are stronger, and they will provide people the stimulus support in situations, because we don't want people going under. I'm not fazed, here in the state district of Broadmeadows or federal, we're not fazed by One Nation, because we have a very big multicultural community, 28% from the Middle East, Assyrian culture, which is Eastern Christian, Muslim culture and religion. We support inclusion for all. So if I can finish by saying, the last three votes on my ballot paper at any time in the future will be between third, last, second, last and last will be between the pot-smoking Greens, the legalised cannabis party and the racist in One Nation.
0: Right. Okay, there you go. Thank you, Chris. Look, you say racist One Nation, but those multicultural communities that you mentioned, they also vote Conservative too. That's what's happening as well. It's not about race. They're saying, I want to vote for Conservative politics. Nathan. Hi there, Nathan.
15: G'day, Pat. How are you?
0: I'm good, Nathan. What's up?
15: I was listening to your intro when you're coming on.
0: Mm.
15: I heard on that on another radio station.
0: What, the song, Men After Midnight?
15: Yeah. It was on another radio station.
0: Yeah, well, I don't own the song. It's an ABBA song. They could play
15: No, they could play it, but I hear you when you play it.
0: Yeah.
15: And then I heard it on another radio.
0: It's funny, I played Weird Science to introduce Dr. Carl, and someone said to me, you can't play that because there's some science show on some community radio station that plays the song and they own it. I'm thinking, are you joking? We can play the song. Ricky's in Point Lonsdale. Hi, Ricky.
16: G'day, buddy.
0: G'day,
16: Go Cats for starters. Yeah. Get over the politics. Go the Catters. They beat the Collingwood.
0: Did they? Well, they did too.
16: Yeah.
0: Yeah, wow. Where was the game? At the MCG, wasn't it? Yeah, that's right.
16: Yeah, it was.
0: Yeah.
16: But this voting system we got in this country, I think it's going
0: Got to be changed.
16: Absolutely.
0: Yeah. Sticking that, because I was going to ask Michael Packey, the other way to do it is first past the post, where you just count the first votes, the number ones. If that was the case, you'd still get, Labor, if you get the most primary vote, you'd still get in. So this preferential...
16: thing's not good.
0: Yeah. The Senate does different thing. I've got to think of my politics class. The Senate's...
16: We only had the two parties back years ago.
0: Yeah, well, fair enough. Well, that's probably right. Yeah, it was suitable for that, but not anymore. Thank you, Ricky. Michael's in Werribee. Hi, Michael.
17: Hey, Pat. How are you, Pat?
0: Good, Michael.
17: I just watched the thing about James Valentine. Did you know him, work with him, Pat?
0: No, I didn't, but I'm a fan, yeah. Where did you watch it on Australian Story?
17: Yes, yes.
0: No, I didn't know about him.
17: What a gentleman.
0: What a lovely fella, yeah. On the ABC, I think I used to see him on the TV. Did he do a TV show? He did radio for a long time.
17: When he was younger.
0: Yep.
17: And he was good in that, the band. He was in that.
0: Yeah, that's right. Yeah, okay. Yeah, what happened? He passed away of cancer, was it?
17: Yeah, cancer, yes.
0: And a young bloke. Yes. Very sad.
17: Yes.
0: Yeah, nice.
17: He was a great talent. He was a great talent.
0: He was too. Yeah, that's so right. Yeah, Tim. He was in a band. Yeah. Oh, there you go. That's where I know him from. Yeah, okay.
17: The motels.
0: Yeah, right. Yeah, he was very gracious too. I did see some of the promo, I think, for what you're talking about there. It must be very scary when you have to fight something like that, you know, so you have to sort of be a pretty tough person. So anyway, yeah, that's it.
17: Pat, with the government there, I think a lot of people are confused, like, what's going on? Like, Jim Chambers is talking about productivity, and they've cancelled the rail from Melbourne to Brisbane, and that rail line was going to, like, double the freight, like, all the farming products and what have you, like with mining stuff and what have you. And that's a lot of money that would have been going to the ports. And yet they want to put that money in the rail link, like they're going to pump the rail link in here.
0: Mm.
17: So I don't know, the 15 billion black hole we had from the CFMEU, you know what I mean? All this stuff that's happened with Labor.
0: Mm.
17: And a lot of people, I think, Liberals haven't got a really definite plan. I feel like the confidence.
0: They're not cutting through, are they? Even Angus Taylor seemed a bit sort of, no charisma. Bit of the speech. Look, he's got a bit of a fight in his hands. He's got to do something about it. It's partly the performance of the Liberal Party, but I think it's the climate as well, the current political climate that's driving people to be frustrated. Yeah, we'll see where it all goes. Thank you, Michael. Bill's in Portland. Hi, Bill.
18: Yes, hi.
0: G'day, Pat. Billy.
18: How are you? Just two minor things regarding politics, I guess, and doesn't detract from the reality of what happened tonight in the Farah by-election, but... Mm. I was watching Sky News kind of thing and they got the One Nation leadership team up there, etc. And they all sing John Farnham's "You're the Voice." I was just wondering, given copyright laws and all that sort of stuff, as to whether or not they actually had permission from.
0: Right. Who was singing it? Sorry, Bill. Who was singing "You're the Voice"?
18: So it's Pauline Hanson.
0: Right.
18: The winning candidate, David Farley.
0: Yep.
18: On
0: stage? Simon would know this because we spoke about this off air. Are they allowed to sing it on stage? I think they are. Simon's in there taking calls. If they recorded it and sold it, they'd have to pay somebody, I guess.
18: Yep. Okay. Yep.
0: I think.
18: Yep. Okay. Yep. I was just wondering because it's been an issue in the past.
0: Yeah.
18: It's only a minor issue.
0: If you're making money from it, I reckon if you're touring or you recorded a song and it becomes an issue, if you just sing it because you're happy and you've won, I think you'll be okay.
18: Yeah.
0: But you're right, in the past there's been political parties that have associated with the song and that band or whoever's come out and said, oh, look, I don't want you to play my song when you do this. You're politicising the song. So a bit of that does happen. Okay, good on you, mate. We need to take a break because we need to sort of match up with some of our relays. And very soon, Russell Setright will join us and a few more calls before Russell. This is Australia Overnight.
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0: Across the nation, this is the weekend edition of Australia Overnight. My text line 0477 693 693. This one coming through. Pat, could you please stop talking over people? If I let everybody talk, Russell Setright's going to be on the phone till 3 a.m. Russell's on hold. Russell, I'll just let everybody come. I'm trying to get Russell on. We're trying to give everyone a go. So sometimes I jump in when I think it's time to move on. Pat, a vote for the Greens is a vote for Labor, says this text message. And Kim is on the line. Hi, Kim.
32: Yeah, hi, Pat. Look, I heard Michael Packey earlier say that it's about time that the Liberals united with the One Nation and One Nation united with the Liberals. And I totally agree, because there is no hope for Liberals to rule outright or for One Nation to rule outright against Labor, because Labor's bringing in 1 million people a year to vote for them, to help. Wow. It's crippling this nation. Yes. It's crippling the people of Australia. It is disgusting. And as how people can vote for how people can ever vote Green, because Greens, they're Greens in name only. The Labor Party is destroying all the agricultural land, all the farmland. They're clearing the hundreds of year-old trees. It's a disgrace what's happening. The Greens are there just to keep their jobs and to keep Labor in power.
0: They've moved a long way away from their initial sort of existence for being, which was it Bob Brown launching the Green Party? Yeah, for the environment. No, they've well and truly lost their way on that one. Time for this.
31: Now, on Australia Overnight.
33: Need some health and well-being advice?
31: Russell Setright is one of Australia's best-known naturopath and herbalists, and he's waiting to take your calls.
33: 133-693.
0: Russell, the text messages tell me to stop cutting people off. We'd be here to 4 in the morning, and you'd be on hold waiting. If I just let everybody just keep going, I've got to do something. They pay me to keep the show going. Otherwise,

0: osteoarthritis and gum disease may be more connected than many people realise, Russell.
1: Exactly. And really, I think we can say that gum disease is inflammatory, so is there a connection? And how strong is that connection? And if there is one, have they really looked at it? Well, yes, there's two very large studies that have looked at this. So the way to measure arthritis so you can get a good hold on it is knee arthritis, because that one, the x-rays show exactly the deterioration of your joint, whether doing things improves it, how bad it's getting, and so that this is the classic they look at. That's not saying that it's only of the knee, but certainly that's the one where people can't walk if it gets too advanced. Yes. So it's what they looked at. And these two very large, long, 15-year-long studies found that if you had bad gums and teeth, that corresponded to also an increased risk of having arthritis in the knee. And the two separate large studies with the same result. Now, these are observation studies, and they have to be, because you're not going to deliberately give people bad teeth so you can follow if they've got arthritis in the knee. Right. So they're looking at thousands of people, hundreds of thousands of people, over long periods of time and seeing this association. And what it did show also was that the worse the teeth and gum disease was, the worse the arthritis was. And it didn't mean everyone was going to get the same, but it really looked at this and said, well, inflammation in the body anywhere can increase inflammation in other places.
0: True.
1: And arthritis, as we know, is an inflammatory disease.
0: So just your gums being inflamed will affect other parts of your body. So your mouth health is so important, and you would think they weren't connected.
1: Exactly. Look, we have talked about this before, that poor teeth led to an increased risk of having a heart attack. Now, how that is, the bacteria gets down into the vascular system near the heart, which, because it's pretty close, isn't it? And yes. That attacks the cholesterol. It builds up on the side of the arteries, and we're simplifying a little bit, but increases the risk, and that's well known. Now, we're saying that this is a bit more because of the inflammation that can contribute to arthritis. Now, if we're looking at poor teeth can contribute to cardiovascular disease, and poor teeth can contribute to arthritis, which is probably one of the most debilitating ones as we get older, we wonder why the governments haven't put dental health into the Medicare system. Now, I don't mean it should be there to make people look like the Americans, where everyone's got perfect teeth, which are all fake, most of them. I think what we need to do is put into the Medicare system fixing up problem teeth where the gums and the teeth are contributing to other conditions. So, in other words, fixing up cavities and giving advice on how to have healthier gums. You know, a lack of vitamin C, we talked about vitamin D, probiotics can help with gum health as well. And I think it's important that these things be looked at, rather than saying, oh, well, you can only fix it once it gets bad. How about we look at how to prevent it? And certainly proper dental health with brushing is vitally important, but I think we've got to look at the nutritional side, which isn't even talked about.
0: Well,
1: Jim, don't drink soft drinks.
0: Well, that's right. That's not good for your teeth. I reckon Treasurer Jim Chalmers right now, he's sitting up late. He's working on the budget for Tuesday night. He's got the calculator out. He's doing it all, and he's listening to the radio. So he might just add it into the budget. Is that what we need? We need dental to be added to Medicare. Is that what needs to happen?
1: It absolutely does need to be happening, and certain parts of it. It doesn't need to be the whole lot, because we know that that's only going to tax someone else to pay for it. So what we need, I shouldn't have said that about the budget. That won't happen.
0: yeah, boy, but, brace yourself for Tuesday.
1: but really, I think we need to look at the health of Australians. We need to look at what's contributing to poor health. And if these studies, and these are only some of the studies, if we put it all together, it's a neglected part that is responsible for major problems later on.
0: Yep.
1: So a government that has

0: the guts to start working on that properly is going to help reduce the cost later on. In fact, it actually could be cost-effective to spend the money now.
1: Karen's on the line for you, Russell. 133-693, naturopath and herbalist Russell Setright taking your calls, and Karen is on the phone. Hi, Karen.
2: Okay.
1: Karen, you're on the air. Put your radio down.
2: Russell, I rang about 3 weeks ago and told you that I had blood pressure reading of 200. And,
0: we asked for the bottom one and you were going to give us that.
1: Did you get it, Karen?
2: No, actually, I forgot to do that. Sorry, but he did say it was normal. It was just
1: it's like homework. It's like you keep coming to school without the homework done. Anyway.
0: Yeah, we've failed on the homework, but how can we? Let's get an update.
1: Okay, come on, Karen.
2: He put me on a different blood pressure tablet and he added something to it or something. It's gone down to an average of 135. I can't stress to people the importance of getting your blood pressure checked. It's very important. It can be quite dangerous. I'm not going to get any cardio tests unless it goes up right up to 200 again. I really don't know the cause of it or the doctor, but he seems to be quite happy with the reading. But he's also got me on all these vitamin tablets, like vitamin B6, and he's got vitamin D, and I get plenty of sunlight. I go out a lot, and of course I think I'm eating really well, lots of fruit and everything. If you have a lot of vitamins and things, tablets, don't they affect your kidneys?
0: I think I'm glad that you went back, because I remember the call and we said you must go back and talk to your doctor and get them to look at that blood pressure, and I'm glad you have, and they've put you on a change of medication, which has brought it down from over 200 to 135, which is fantastic. So you're on the right track. Certainly what's happened in the past, eating, lifestyle, genetics, has contributed to that problem now, that's why it's needing medication. I'm probably older than most people think, and I'm not on any blood pressure medication. So that's a good thing, because I try and do the right thing to help prevent that. Some of the things that are important is your omega-3 fatty acids in the diet from oily fish is very important. You've got to cut back on added sodium, which is salt, to your food, because when you've got too much salt, that increases the amount of fluid in the bloodstream, which is the water, because it needs to dissolve that. And the more water in the pipes, the higher the pressure. So it's important to... sodium is absolutely vital, but the average Australian eats far too much. I actually published a study of that about 30 years ago, and it's been backed up by studies since then. So make sure that you don't use a salt shaker. The little bit that you get in your diet is fine, and that's very important. There are a couple of things that you can do very easily to help the doctor who's giving you the right information and the right medication to get your blood pressure under control. Magnesium does help as well, but it's not a replace for that medical management that we really push you to go and do, which I'm very glad you did.
1: Yes. Thank you, Karen. Some more calls for Russell set right after this break.
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1: And Sandy's on the line for you, Russell. Hi there, Sandy.
19: Hi, Pat and Russell. I've got a hiatus hernia and I'm really battling with a lot of indigestion and reflux. I'm taking Sozol and I've tried Mylanta and Gaviscon. Is there anything more I can do? Is there anything that'll help more?
0: Well, what you're doing, of course, is the Gaviscon, which is an action like a floating raft to stop that coming up, which happens because you've got pressure in that area. It's very important that you don't eat before bed at night. A gap of at least 3 hours is important, but even longer, I've found, if you happen to be a real sufferer from gastric reflux, which is caused by the hiatus hernia, then you've got to get everything out of that stomach that's going to cause problems. And that then will reduce that pressure that you have and reduce the chance of that coming up into your esophagus. The other thing is to raise the head of your bed about the size of an old brick, which is three inches in the old measurements. Now, you can't do that with just pillows because that just puts your head up and you kind of sag in the middle. So if you lift the head of the bed up underneath, get someone to do that. Don't give yourself a hernia worse by trying to lift a heavy bed. And you'll find that will help as well. Also, sleeping on your left side versus the right side puts less pressure on the hernia and less chance of it squeezing up. But what you're doing is the right thing to do. A herb slippery elm can help because it's a sticky mucilage and that can line the esophagus.
1: Right.
0: And you can get those and take that as well.
1: Nice one. Okay, thank you, Sandy. And Russell, we'll take a break. We have news on the way and more calls for Russell Setright Health and Wellbeing after this.
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1: Heading to news, then some more calls for Russell Setright Health and Wellbeing on 133693 in the text line. Some text coming through as well, 0477 693 693. And Nicole and Justin on the phone, and some messages to get to as well. And your calls on that number right after this.
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7: Hello, I'm Carolee Katsimbanas. One Nation has won the Farrer by-election, shifting the New South Wales seat out of coalition hands for the first time in 77 years. Businessman David Farley will now represent the electorate in federal parliament until the next election in 2028. Independent Michelle Millthorpe came second, relegating the Liberal and Nationals to third and fourth place. Claiming victory, Mr. Farley says there was a mood for change.
11: We want to get the cost of living down. Yeah! And our first target, we're going to start there, is on this damn net zero program. Yeah! It's going to be pulled down, wrapped down and kicked out. Yeah! It's not what Australia wants and it's not what Australia needs.
7: Former Liberal member Susan Lee has released a statement congratulating Mr. Farley. She urged the party to accept the result with humility and warned the Libs to change or die. The Department of Foreign Affairs and Trade has launched an emergency repatriation effort to bring home four Australians and one permanent resident stranded aboard a cruise ship at the centre of a deadly hantavirus outbreak that's already claimed three lives and infected several others on board. DFAT officials are on their way to Tenerife in Spain's Canary Islands ahead of the ship's arrival, which is carrying about 150 passengers and crew. Treasurer Jim Chalmers will hand down his fifth budget on Tuesday, where he's expected to rein in property tax breaks. The Coalition has vowed not to support the proposed changes to capital gains tax and negative gearing. Opposition leader Angus Taylor argues the government wants everyone to pay for its financial mismanagement.
26: I can't work out whether they're just incompetent or they're liars as well. Either way, what's clear is they're not doing what they said they were going to do. They're starting an intergenerational war. They want a war around the kitchen table.
7: 55 ships are on their way to Australia with 4.5 billion litres of fuel to be delivered over the next 4 weeks. But the latest snapshot of Australia's fuel stockpile shows a mixed result for the nation's reserves. Petrol has dipped to 42 days, while diesel and jet fuel supplies have both seen increases over the past week. A volatile situation remains in the Middle East, with further clashes between Iranian and US forces in the Strait of Hormuz, with strikes on tankers, both sides blaming each other for the exchange of fire. Also making news, dementia continues to be the leading cause of death in Australia. New ABS data shows dementia-related illnesses claimed more than 17,500 lives in 2024. And King Charles has sent his warm wishes to broadcaster and environmentalist Sir David Attenborough, who is celebrating his 100th birthday. A special concert has been held at London's Royal Albert Hall to mark the milestone.
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7: NRL Manly Sea Eagles have beaten the Brisbane Broncos 32-4, Newcastle Knights over St George Illawarra 44-10, and the Rabbitohs have had a huge win over the Sharks.
8: South Sydney has outclassed Cronulla 36-12 in front of over 16,000 fans at Accor Stadium. South led 30-0 late in the match before the Sharks finally hit the scoreboard. Alex Johnston continued his record-breaking efforts with a hat-trick. Campbell Graham celebrated his 150th match with a try to help consolidate a top four spot for the home side. Andrew Lucas at Accor Stadium.
7: AFL Geelong too good for Collingwood at the MCG 122-68. Wins also for the Suns, the Swans and the Giants.
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7: Now checking your weather around the country and for this Mother's Day. Canberra, morning frost, mostly sunny and a top of 21 after another overnight low of 1 degree. Adelaide, cloudy and 20. Perth, sunny 25, Darwin, mostly sunny 34, Brisbane, partly cloudy 25, Melbourne, morning drizzle 17, Hobart, mostly sunny 19, and Sydney, mostly sunny and 23 degrees.
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34: 133-693.
1: We'll start with this text, I think, Russell. So this one from Anne. Hi, Pat and Russell. I'm in my 70s with dry eye. If I start taking sea buckthorn oil for dry eye, do I still need to take omega triple twice a day, which I take for inflammation, heart health and circulation, please? Can you help with that one, Russell?
0: Look, dry eye does help with omega-3 fatty acids, and omega-3 fatty acids help with inflammation. They help with cardiovascular health. So cutting back your omega-3 fatty acids in the diet is probably not a good idea. I would continue taking those, but don't overdo it. Always follow the directions that are on your packet or the bottle, or naturally that your healthcare professional advises. But it, for dry eye, they do help. That combination does work.
1: And Nicole has called through. Hi there, Nicole.
2: Yeah, hey.
1: Now, nice and loud, Nicole. Your phone's got a buzz in it. Quickly tell me your question if you can.
2: Oh, yeah. With the naturopath
1: colour? Yep. Off you go.
2: Yeah, sure. Yeah, yeah, in the cold. Yes, sir. I've been diagnosed with about 20 years with stage 2, what they call cervical cancer. It has not moved, but in my latter age, I was in terrible trouble with the bowel, but when I had a brewing cancer when I was 17,
1: We've got it, Nicole. Listen carefully now, because we're going to get Russell to respond there. That's a tough one for you, Russell. Did you catch that with that buzz? It's a terrible buzz.
0: It was a pretty bad buzz, yeah. But I did hear she said she had stage 2 cervical cancer.
1: Yes, that's right.
0: For the past 20 years, is that right?
1: Yes, correct.
0: Yeah, okay. Well, the big thing with anyone with cancer is to see your medical practitioner, get a referral off to a specialist, and naturally follow their good advice. That's very, very important. I don't think people should... We can offer supportive to overall health while you have that, things like vitamin D, which has been shown to be beneficial, the type of diet that you're eating, Mediterranean diet, which is, again, shown to be beneficial, but it's not a cure for that cancer. It's supporting your overall health and general health, and there is evidence to say that doing that reduces the risk of developing some cancers, and looking after your diet can also reduce the chance of some spreading as quickly. But this is something you must discuss with the oncologist, with your cancer specialist, who will give you expert advice on that and put you on the right path for treatment that is required. By all means, mention diet to them and get their expert opinion on what they think as well.
1: Naturopath and herbalist Russell Setright taking your calls every Sunday here in Australia Overnight. And Justin in Frankston. Hi there, Justin.
3: G'day, Pat. G'day, Russell. Now, I've been vaping for about going on 2 years now. I'm just wondering, are there any side effects for vaping that long or not?
1: Oh, are you sitting down, Justin?
0: He's
1: actually vaping now.
3: Yes, I am vaping right now.
1: Chuck it in the bin.
0: Yeah, look, what I understand with people is we have a desire for everything, and people are addicted. People are addicted to food, we're addicted to life, people get addicted for running, people get addicted to cigarettes, people get addicted to alcohol. So we shouldn't be putting people down because they get addicted to things, because it is a standard thing that we all have. But being addicted to the right things, good life, good food, love of your family, is the things that are best to being addicted to. Can it cause problems? Yes. It can cause chest irritation. It's now definitely been linked to lung cancer. It has been shown, and that, I've seen young people been vaping and had severe medical problems, danger to the damage to the lung tissue. So it's very important that you realise that it is dangerous. Look, when you go to a barbecue, do you stand in the smoke or do you walk around where the smoke isn't? And I think, that's a natural thing where we say, oh, I don't want to breathe that in, I'll stand over there.
1: Yes.
0: We're not picking on anyone who does things. We're saying realise this will, in the long term, cause serious damage. I think what he was asking, the short term, has it damaged? Well, if you remember the ads with cigarettes, every cigarette causes damage. Every vape contributes to damage. Yeah. And that's just not me saying that. That's what the latest research shows.
1: And Paul's in Bathurst. Hi there, Paul. G'day, Paul.
5: Hello, how are you?
1: I'm good, Paul. What's up, mate? Russell is listening. Hello, Paul.
5: So, are you there?
1: Yeah. Off you go, Paul.
5: Dr. Russell, first time, long time. How are you?
1: He's a naturopath and herbalist there, Paul. Your question for Russell, mate. Off you go.
5: So, I've been smoking for the past 15 years, and I was just wondering, is there any side effects to it?
1: Russell, we were a bit concerned about Paul off air, but anyway, if you take the question seriously, and well, look, we've already addressed that anyway, don't you reckon, Russell?
0: I think we've addressed it, and I think we can. The bottom line is that smoking is dangerous, and people can get away with it, but some people can get away with doing lots of things that are incorrect. But the evidence is, without a doubt, that smoking in the long term increases the risk of not only lung cancer but other cancers. Cardiovascular disease. It also contributes to poor vascular health, and contributes to an increased risk of dementia as you get older. Everyone will come back and say, I know someone who lived to over 100 and they smoked. There's always someone who can get away with things. But when we look at the long term, we have to say that smoking is very bad, and I can't understand how a young person could start it up, given the knowledge that we know now. Maybe 60 years ago, when the ads were on television and everyone smoked on the movies, we could understand people may have taken it up. But I really can't understand now why people take up something that we know is potentially going to kill them in the long term.
1: And George is in Tarneit. Hi there, George.
6: How you doing?
1: Good, George. Off you go, mate. Your question for Russell set right, please.
6: This new hantavirus, or it's called.
1: Oh.
0: Yeah.
6: What do you think about that?
0: Well, look, it's been around. We've known about this for a long time. It comes from, just so people know, it's not. Well, it comes from the feces and the dried urine of rats, and it comes from the dust of that when you breathe it in. Now, it isn't in Australia, so it hasn't got to rats in Australia, but it is in other countries overseas. It's very hard to catch it, but if you breathe in that dust that comes off the dried urine and feces of rats, I suggest you don't do that in Australia either. But the chances of getting that virus in Australia at this point of time is nil, because there's none been identified anywhere. But overseas, if you're going visiting places where that is a common occurrence, it's very important that you probably take a face mask with you if you're going visiting areas in some of those countries where you think there could be that rat excrement on the ground that could cause the dust that you breathe in. Will it become a pandemic? My opinion at this point of time is that it won't, but that's only my opinion. The experts are saying they don't think it will be either, but I believe that in Australia they will be treating naturally things very seriously and looking at anybody that's come from those places very carefully to make sure that the disease doesn't come to Australia. Let's hope they do the right thing. Yes. We've got a good health department. I think they will.
1: Off to Scoresby now. It's Radawan. Hi there, Radawan.
11: Yeah, hello. Hey.
1: Hello.
11: Dr. Russell, you are a real magician. You know, I listen to you like often, but big respect to you. I want to ask you, I lost the sense of smell since I got COVID, maybe 2022. And my another problem is like I'm kind of addicted to Tramadol. I take Tramadol every day, so I don't know if it's correlation with Tramadol. But at the same time, I was painting, you know, it was my profession.
1: Mm.
11: So I don't know if it's a relation to the, working with
1: burning your sort of your smelling senses. What do you think, Russell?
0: Yeah, well, look, infections can increase the risk of losing a sense of smell, and COVID was one of those, as we know. Certainly, if you said you were painting, is that correct?
11: Yeah, but only a couple of days, like maybe 3 or 4 days at the same time when I actually got the COVID, you know? So it was kind of coincidental.
0: Yeah. Well, some of the chemicals that are in paints are quite toxic, and breathing in that paint in the nose can cause damage. And it normally is a short-term thing if that's the case, but to answer your question, yes, it can contribute. Here we go, smoking and vaping can increase the risk of losing smell as well. So let's make sure and hopefully you're not doing that. A zinc deficiency?
11: No smoke, no vape. It's just...
0: Good on you.
11: Mm-hmm. I'm just wondering...
0: Zinc deficiency too.
11: To get sense of smell back. Like, I heard about...
0: Yes,
11: some...
0: you can.
1: That's good news. You know, okay, let's hear about getting the sense of smell back there, Radwan.
0: Yeah. Okay, so... if you've got a zinc deficiency, as a lot of Australians don't get enough zinc in their diets, it may be a short course of following the directions on the bottle of zinc may help you. It's worth a try. If your diet's low on zinc, that can certainly make a difference. Nasal rinsing with saline, that's salt water, rinsing it out, that can help a bit. And omega-3 fatty acids, oily fish in the diet can help as well. They're the ones that I'd start with. But given this is from exposure to the chemicals that are in paints, I think you'll find that will start to clear up.
1: There you go.
0: So that's what I'd try to start with, okay?
1: Naturopath and herbalist Russell Setright is here every Sunday taking your calls, 133-693. Our text line is 0477-693-693. And we continue with Russell after this break.
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1: Sunday morning, Australia Overnight. It's Mother's Day, and great to have you company. I'm Pat Panetta, and Russell Setright's here as well. Some text messages here. Hi, Pat and Russell, enjoying the show. Can you please ask Russell the best over-the-counter treatment for gingivitis there, Russell?
0: Okay. Well, we talked about that a little bit, making sure you're getting enough vitamin C in the diet. Sometimes I recommend that people supplement with vitamin C. So as the diet's not getting enough vitamin C in it, around 500 to 1,000 milligrams a day can be helpful. And I've seen beneficial results from that. Rinsing the mouth with probiotic formula, and you can get these. That gives a good bacteria. Make sure that you don't use alcohol mouthwashes, because they actually get rid of the good bacteria, which is you need around your teeth to help prevent decay and gingivitis. So rinsing with water, salt is good, probiotics are great, extra vitamin C. They're the things that I would be looking at closely to see how that's going. Naturally, with proper teeth brushing, but don't use a very hard brush. Get your advice from your dentist on that. But those very hard ones actually can irritate the gums, but make sure that you're using a brush that will massage lightly. That helps as well. Cleaning in between that with flossing is important, but some of those water jet ones can help with that as well. But get the vitamin C levels up is probably one of the most important, and make sure you're getting enough zinc in your diet. If you're not eating foods high in zinc, like red meats and oysters and so on, you may need to supplement to get that level up. That will help as well.
1: This one from Andrea. Hi, Russell. The study re-teeth and arthritis and in knees, I don't agree with this. I have healthy teeth and gums, and I've had a total knee replacement on both knees, says Andrea. So, can you answer that one? I guess that's outside the study. Yeah, that's different.
0: Well, that's right. Look, what it said is that if you have the teeth and gums that are bad, it increases the risk of your having arthritis, and the worse the teeth were, seemed to worsen that arthritis. But that doesn't mean you're not going to get arthritis. I fell down, and I made this quote, it was 1996, so that's a while ago, isn't it? Fell down an escalator. Mm. I was carrying a computer to do a demonstration. In those days, the computer was pretty big. And I saved the computer and not me. Ouch. And damaged the knees quite badly down there. So naturally, I've got a bit of arthritis in that knee from damage that occurred. And that had nothing to do with how my teeth and gums were. So you certainly can develop arthritis from deficiencies in the diet, low inflammation that's in the body that's caused from other things as well. So you'd need to look at the whole profile. Were you a sports star? Did you play rugby? Yeah. I played rugby union when I was younger. I was a hooker, by the way. And I think when you're doing these things, you do cause damage to the joints that you pay for later in life. Mm. So there are a lot of causes. But what we're saying is that low inflammation that is caused by gingivitis and gum disease and poor teeth is a contributing factor to other health problems, and this is also linked to an increased risk of worsening arthritic conditions, which are measurable in the knees.
1: And Simon in Colac. Hi there, Simon.
10: Hi, Pat and Russell. Yes. Russell, I was going to ask you a question. I've got a lot of, developed a sore on the heel of my foot, my right foot. And my sister's been dressing it every day, and it keeps going blue.
0: Okay, so you've got a pain in the heel of your left foot, is that correct?
10: Right foot, and it keeps going blue.
0: Oh, okay. Gee. So you're getting, so it's not both feet, it's your right foot, and you're getting it cold, and it goes blue coloured, is that correct?
10: No, there's an open wound, and it goes blue.
1: Hmm.
0: Okay, maybe I'm not hearing that quite.
1: Okay, open open wound which is going blue in the right foot. Sorry, Russell.
0: Okay. Rightio. So the blue is because you're getting poor circulation to the area, cyanosis, and that needs to be reported to your medical practitioner, your GP. The open wound, it sounds a bit like it's a... have you got diabetes?
10: No, I haven't. No, Russell, no.
0: Okay, is it an ulcer when you say an open wound?
10: I've spoken to my my original doctor and my GP, and he said it's a pressure point on my right on the base of my heel. He said I need to let air at my foot.
0: Pressure sores can ulcerate, and when they get ulcers, they're hard to fix, to cure. But they can be now. There was a study, both study, one done in Adelaide, one done in Sydney Hospital, looking at vitamin C and vitamin D, helping with ulcers in the extremities. They were looking at in the feet, mainly in conjunction with diabetes. But if you've got one, you need to report that back to your doctor because you've got blue. Blueness means you're not getting circulation, and that is very important to report back. But do look at... increasing the vitamin C and vitamin D. Both of those have been studied in Australia in clinical trials and found to be beneficial in helping with varicose and ulcers related to diabetes and other causes. So talk to your doctor about that. They were taking in the studies 500 to 1,000 milligrams of vitamin C, and vitamin D, they were raising the level in the blood up to over 75 nanomoles. Just remember 75 is the figure. Mm. And I would be looking very strongly at that, but naturally that's talk with your GP fairly soon. Make an appointment as soon as you can, because what we've got is a condition where we're not getting good circulation to that area, and that needs to be evaluated very quickly.
1: Russell, always fantastic. Thanks again for your segment here every Sunday. So enjoy the rest of your weekend and your Mother's Day, and we'll catch you back here in 7 days. Yeah.
0: Good All man. The very best. Thanks, Pat.
1: Russell Setright, naturopath and herbalist, every Sunday morning here in Australia Overnight with his segment. Back next Sunday. Time for the quiz now. Your chance to win a prize thanks to Pestrol. So the number 133693, a rolling quiz, 20 questions. Last person standing gets the prize, 133693, and it's Pestrol's rodent-free Max. You plug it in, it repels rats and mice. It's a handy device to have, and we'll send it to you when you can get through this quiz. 133693, rolling quiz time. Phone now to have a go. Should I give you an example? How many days are in a leap year? Question number two. How many days in a leap year? And number 11, what's the fastest land animal? So a few questions there for you to give you a sense of what you're up for. So phone now, 133693. It's the rolling quiz.
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1: The Pestrol Rodent Free Max is the prize, and that's the number, 133-693. 20 questions, last person standing gets the prize, and Kenny is first. Hi there, Kenny. G'day, Kenny.
26: Hello.
1: You want to go, you want to go with the quiz?
26: I'm over it.
1: No or yes?
26: No, I'm way out of the quiz.
1: Yeah? Do you want to go?
26: No, I'm way out of the quiz.
1: All right, you just want to say hi, do you?
26: Yeah, yeah, Pat.
1: Yeah, I'm going well, mate. I heard you talking to the footy boys. You happy with the result?
26: Yeah, it's a good game.
1: Yeah, love it.
26: Hey, Pat.
1: Yes, mate.
26: It's not the Eagles win today.
1: What's that?
26: It's not the Eagles win today.
1: Did the Eagles win today?
26: Hey, it's not the Eagles win.
1: Oh, the hope they win today, later today. Who are they playing?
26: Melbourne.
1: Okay. Oh, well, that'd be a close game, I think. I think they're both sort of very similar in the ladder. We'll keep an eye on that, Kenny. We'll watch the footy, of course, on this very network, the AFL, later on today. Bob's here. Hi, Bob.
27: G'day. How you going?
1: Going well, Bob. Number one in the rolling quiz, what is the capital city of Japan, Bob? With all those buildings and all those people? Japan?
27: Capital city of Japan.
1: Yeah.
27: Tokyo.
1: Tokyo it is at number one. Well done. Number two, how many days are there in a leap year?
27: 29.
1: No, a leap year. The whole box and dice. How many days in the year?
27: Oh, 366.
1: Yeah, 29 days in February. Get an extra day there, so 366. Number three for you, Bob. Which planet in our solar system has the most moons? Oh.
27: The most what?
1: The most moons.
27: Oh. Earth.
1: No. There's another planet with more than one moon. Thank you, Bob. You can get back 133-693. Rolling quiz. Last person standing gets the prize. So a bit of a skill there to get back on to get the prize. Karen in Altona Meadows. Hi, Karen.
28: Hello.
1: So it's not Earth, but which planet has in our solar system has the most moons?
28: I think it's Saturn.
1: It is Saturn. Saturn currently has the highest confirmed number of moons due to its gravitational field capturing many small bodies that are sort of, moving around Saturn. Correct. Okay, number four, who painted the Mona Lisa, Karen?
28: Leonardo da Vinci.
1: In the Renaissance period. Number five, which 2023 film directed by Greta Gerwig became a global box office hit starring Margot Robbie? 2023, Barbie. That's right. So you said baddie. Barbie. Number six, Karen. Which Australian breakdancer went viral worldwide after a controversial performance at the 2024 Olympic Games, where they all did, she was doing the bunny hop and all that stuff?
4: I saw it. I don't know.
1: Yeah, what's her name? So funny. She's just been. I think she's just lost a job at the university, Macquarie University. Karen, that's okay. 133693 for the rolling quiz. You can get back on the line there and get to number 20. Ray's here. Hi, Ray.
6: Hi, can you hear me?
1: I can, Ray. Where are you calling from?
6: Perth.
1: From Perth. Simon thought you said Earth, and he said, Ray's so funny because he said Earth, but it was Perth. How funny. well, you are Earth. Perth is in Earth. Number six, which Australian breakdancer went viral worldwide after a controversial performance in the Olympic Games in 2024? What was her name, Ray?
6: I can see it, but I can't put a name to it.
1: Okay. Remember how massive it was? Okay, call back. 133693. Paul's on the mobile. Hi, Paul.
8: G'day, mate. Her name is Rachel Gunn, but she's known as Ray Gunn.
1: Ray Gunn at number six. Number seven, what is the chemical symbol for gold there, Paul?
8: AU.
1: AU. It is too, yeah. Number eight, which Australian animal is known for carrying its baby in a pouch?
8: Kangaroo.
1: Boing, boing. Kangaroo. Number nine for you, Paul. What is the largest mammal in the world?
8: A whale.
1: Blue whale. There you go. Number 10. Which country gifted the Statue of Liberty to the United States?
8: The French.
1: Oh, he's just banging through these. Number 11. What's the fastest land animal?
8: Is it a cheetah?
1: It is a cheetah. Number 12, how many sides does a hexagon have?
8: Hex means eight. Eight sided?
1: Not eight, Paul.
8: No.
1: Let's go to Dale. Get back on, Paul. You're doing well. 133693, rolling quiz. Dale is here. Hi, Dale.
9: G'day, Tat.
1: Not eight, but how many sides does a hexagon have?
9: 10.
1: No, less than eight and less than 10. Hang on, yeah, that's right. Okay, let's go to Karen. Hi, Karen. Less than eight. How many sides does a hexagon have?
4: Six.
1: A hexagon is a six-sided polygon found in nature, like honeycombs and geometry. Mm-hmm. Six, that was number 12. Number 13 for you, Karen. What long-running Australian soap opera is set in the fictional suburb of Erinsborough? And what's the name of the TV show? Fictional suburb of Erinsborough, and it was a long-running TV Aussie soap opera.
4: Is it Neighbours?
1: Neighbours, correct, number 13. Number 14, what singer was known as the King of Pop?
4: In Australia?
1: No, worldwide. They called him the King of Pop.
4: Elvis Presley?
1: No, he was the King, but the King of Pop. Let's go back to Ray, who's in Perth, which is in Earth. Or Earth with Perth. Hello, Ray. Number 14.
6: Hi, how you going?
1: Good, mate.
6: I'd say Elvis Presley as well.
1: No, the King of Pop. No, he was just the King.
6: Oh, Johnny O'Keefe.
1: No, not Johnny O'Keefe. No, there's somebody else I've got here. Okay, Ray, get back on. There's Dale. Hi, Dale.
9: Yeah, Pat again. There you go.
1: Yeah, King of Pop, not Johnny O'Keefe. More modern. Not Johnny Farnham, no. Yeah, no, they've made a movie about him recently and it's got canned. Who was that? Oh, Dale. Well, until we get the other calls on. So, all right, Pearl. Pearl's here. Get back on, Dale. Hello, Pearl.
15: Hello. Sorry, I missed the question.
1: The King of Pop, they've made a movie about him recently. Could be a controversial figure. Thriller.
15: Michael Jackson.
1: Michael Jackson at number 14. Yeah. Number 15 for you, Pearl. Where are you calling from, Pearl?
15: In Darwin,
1: okay. Bit of talk about playing footy in Darwin. What's that all about?
15: I'm sorry, I don't follow footy.
1: Yeah, okay. Well, if they do that, that'll be fun. Okay, Pearl, at number 15, which Australian Prime Minister was assassinated while in office in 1967? Wasn't he assassinated?
15: Oh, 1967.
1: He disappeared. No, he disappeared, not assassinated. 1967. Holt. Yeah. Number 16 for your Pearl. Which famous wizard attends Hogwarts?
0: Oh, gosh. I didn't watch
1: You're either into this or not, but this famous wizard was at Hogwarts. The little dude with the glasses.
0: Oh, no.
1: Okay, then, Pearl.
0: I heard Harry Potter movie, but no,

0: 100.
1: 100 it is at number 17. Number 18. What is the name of the 1854 armed rebellion of gold miners in Victoria, Australia, when they got upset and they...
0: Oh, yeah.
1: The gold rush, and they got all crazy and pushed up against the authorities. That was called the... Do you remember?
0: It is in my mind, but I can't remember it, so I'll let you go. Thank you.
1: All right, Pearl. Let's go to Paul. Hi there, Paul.
2: Yeah, I'm going to go again. The Eureka Rebellion at the Eureka Stockade.
1: Yeah, it's the one. All right. Okay, number 19. What is the hardest natural substance on Earth?
2: Oh, jeez.
1: The hardest natural substance on Earth that you dig out of the ground?
2: I'm thinking it's either something you put on your finger or it's titanium, but I'm going to go with diamond.
1: Diamond it is at number 19. Number 20, to get the prize here, Paul. Where are you calling from, Paul? Did we get your suburb earlier?
2: Sunny Melbourne.
1: In Melbourne. Paul in Melbourne. And have you been working today or how's things been going at your place?
2: I've been preparing a Mother's Day surprise for tomorrow.
1: Oh, wonderful. Okay, all right. Number 20, which 1970s rock anthem by Queen includes the lyrics, "Is this real life? Is this just fantasy?" What's the name of that song?
2: Gordon
1: Martin,
2: Ed from
1: Reality.
2: Easy come, easy go, little.
1: Yeah,
2: Bohemian Rhapsody.
1: Bohemian Rhapsody is. Well done, mate. Well, there you go, preparing your Mother's Day surprise for later on today. And you're also picking up a prize from us. So we'll get your details. The Pestrol Rod and Free Max, we'll get your details whacking in the post and it'll be there in a week or so. What do you reckon, Paulie?
2: Oh. Thank you very much.
1: Thank you very much. And after the break, we'll play that song, Bohemian Rhapsody, on Australia Overnight.
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2: Australia Overnight, the Sunday morning edition for Mother's Day, the 10th of May, Mother's Day 2026. I'm Pat Panetta. Simon's here as well, and taking your calls on 133 693. And as promised, the quiz, the winning song in the quiz was Queen and Bohemian Rhapsody.

0: There you go, Bohemian Rhapsody and Queen on Australia Overnight. 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
0: 133693 or my text line 0477 693 693. The Sunday morning edition, the Mother's Day edition of Australia Overnight. Great to have your company as we take your calls all morning, all night, all across the nation on that number 133693. Now, iconic wildlife presenter David Attenborough has turned 100. They've had an unforgettable night at the Royal Albert Hall. The King Charles has sent a message, and many other people. It was a beautiful night honouring the great broadcaster when it comes to wildlife TV and presenting. Now, I have another prize for you. The David Attenborough Sound Like David Attenborough competition on Australia Overnight. 133693. Simon will be the judge. We'll get a few calls on that number, and you need to sound like David Attenborough and copy this bit of audio, okay? The best person who can do David's impersonation and sound like this will get the prize. Phone now, 133693. This is the audio.
13: It rears its head and emits the mighty mating call.
0: It rears its head and emits the mighty mating call. 133693. The prize is a Pestrol prize again, which is the premium electric fly swatter. Okay, so we'll give that to the best person who can do a David Attenborough impersonation. He turned 100, and you need to say, I'll just play it for you one more time. So we're going to use this, Simon. Sorry, mate. Here we go.
13: It rears its head and emits the mighty mating call.
0: Okay, 133-693. Simon will judge the best caller. Give it a go and we'll give you a prize. Phone now, 133-693. And also talking to a communications expert who's going to help you de-stress at 3 in the morning.
14: Caboolture.
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16: Good morning, I'm Carolee Katsimbanis. Independent Michelle Millthorpe claims the coalition is partly to blame for her loss in the Farrer by-election. Miss Millthorpe increased her vote in the regional New South Wales seat, but it was not enough to topple One Nation. She claims the coalition's decision to preference the minor party diluted her vote. Conceding defeat, Miss Millthorpe says Farrer can no longer be taken for granted.
17: We are no longer satisfied with being a safe seat that gets very little attention or funding from the government of the day. We see the political class as totally disconnected from our everyday lives, and we are more than ready than ever to register our disconnect at the ballot box.
16: One Nation candidate David Farley is the new member and will represent the electorate in Canberra. Three of the four so-called ISIS brides who returned to Australia from a Syrian refugee camp remain behind bars. The two Melbourne women face charges of crimes against humanity and slavery. The woman who returned to Sydney has been refused bail to face court again in July. Criminal lawyer Sam Macedone says bail applications for the two arrested in Melbourne will be heard on Monday.
18: I doubt very much that they'll be granted bail, given that their charges are a lot more serious than the charges the Sydney woman faced, and she didn't get bail. So I can't see why they would get bail in Melbourne.
16: Australia's diesel and jet fuel reserves have strengthened this week despite a small drop in the nation's petrol stockpile. The latest update from the Energy Minister shows diesel supplies have risen to 35 days in reserve, with jet fuel climbing to a 29-day buffer. Chris Bowen says Australia now has its second highest amount of diesel in reserve since stockpiling efforts began 3 years ago.
19: And that's a result of government and industry working so closely together to ensure that diesel supplies remain strong in this very difficult international environment.
16: 55 ships are on their way to Australia with 4.5 billion litres of fuel to be delivered over the next 4 weeks. A new Adelaide University study has found genetics may determine if weight loss medications like Ozempic will be effective. Diabetes Australia executive Amber Willink says the groundbreaking research found the drugs didn't work in 1 in 10 patients.
20: Because it's showing us how genetics can influence how well these GLP-1 medicines work in lowering blood glucose and supporting weight management.
16: Also making news, the New South Wales government will inject nearly $40 million into the state's firearms registry to help enforce tighter gun laws introduced after the December 14 Bondi terror attack, which will significantly reduce the number of weapons in the community. And retailers are demanding further action to protect staff from escalating violence and abuse. A nationwide survey has found 71% of shoppers witnessed abuse directed at retail or fast food workers.
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16: AFL, a 54-point win for Geelong over Collingwood at the MCG, 122-68. Sydney Swans over North Melbourne, Gold Coast Suns over St Kilda, and GWS Giants over Essendon. NRL wins for the Sea Eagles, the Knights and the Rabbitohs, with Campbell Graham celebrating his 150th match with a try. Men's A-League playoffs, a one-all draw between Sydney FC and Newcastle Jets, and a one-all draw between Auckland and Adelaide United. In the Women's A-League, Melbourne City are through to the grand final after a 1-0 win over Melbourne Victory, and it was a one-all draw in the EPL between Liverpool and Chelsea.
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16: Now checking your weather around the country, and for this Mother's Day, Canberra, morning frost, mostly sunny and a top of 21 after another overnight low of 1 degree. Adelaide, cloudy and 20. Perth, sunny 25. Darwin, mostly sunny 34. Brisbane, partly cloudy 25. Melbourne, morning drizzle 17. Hobart, mostly sunny 19. And Sydney, mostly sunny and 23 degrees.
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0: Sunday morning edition. Great to have your company here on Australia Overnight. Now, the Sound Like David Attenborough competition. Simon's the judge. We have a prize here for you and a bit of audio to copy David Attenborough as he turns 100 during the week. And he was honoured on Friday night in the UK. Karen is here. Hi, Karen.
27: Hi, Pat.
0: Hi, Karen.
27: I want to talk about something else.
0: Okay. All right. Well, do you want to talk about what you wanted to mention first and tell me what's on your mind? Yeah, tell me.
27: Yeah, I went to see the haematologist as an outpatient in the hospital last week.
0: Yeah.
27: And he was saying I need an iron infusion. I've got a history of blood transfusions followed by iron infusions.
0: Right.
27: And I was just thinking to myself, it's really important to donate blood, because I've saved my life before, and there's a very low, I just want to tell you, there's a very low ratio now of people doing it.
0: Right.
27: And the blood levels are very low.
0: Okay. Encourage people to give blood. Yeah, for each blood type. All right. And the iron infusion too. So you're eating plenty of meat and eggs and those sorts of things to get that into your system?
27: I need it because I eat really well, but apparently you do. So that's important, to get a blood test every now and then, because you never know, you know.
0: Yeah. Well, you'll hopefully feel better and get that into your system. Okay. So there was the 100th birthday for David Attenborough. And we're going to just have a little bit of fun here and see if you can sound like him. So let me play the audio. So you got what would he wear, I guess? Just imagine yourself in the jungles of wherever, with the gorillas or watching the whales or whatever did the penguins, and you have to pretend to be him. But this is the audio.
28: It rears its head and emits the mighty mating call.
0: Can you do that one for me as David Attenborough?
27: It rears its head and emits a mighty mating call.
0: Oh, yeah, that's good. Yeah, you got the sort of little sort of rhythm going there. All right, well, Simon's judging. He's giving you a good smile and nod there. Kevin is next. Hello, Kevin.
29: G'day, Pat. How are you?
0: I'm good, Kevin. All right, so we'll play it for you just to get it into your brain so you can sort of mimic David Attenborough. This is the audio.
28: It rears its head and emits the mighty mating call.
0: There's something inherently funny about that. What do you reckon, Kevin? Give it a go.
4: It rears its head and emits a mighty mating call.
0: I like it. Good on you, mate. We'll sit there. We're putting them on hold, are we? Yeah, we'll do it that way. Okay, Kevin. And Gordon is also here. Hello, Gordon.
5: Hi there, Pat.
0: You're on the mobile, so heading home or working?
5: I'm still out working.
0: Okay, still working. All right. Well, let's see if we can get how you go here. Okay, so you've got Karen and Kevin, and Gordon. We'll play the audio for you just to get you into the right sort of state of mind. Here's the audio.
28: It rears its head and emits the mighty mating call.
0: David Attenborough, can you do that for me, Gordon?
5: It rears its head and emits the mighty mating call,
0: Just like a what?
5: Just like my ex-wife.
0: He's done his own little bit. All right, so I've put it on you there, Simon. What do you reckon? Okay, Gordon, you just pipped Kevin and Karen there. I wish we had a prize for everybody, but Gordon, you've got it, mate. Well done. That last little bit sort of got you across the line. So can you tell us what you're doing and what you're working, or you'd rather sort of keep that a secret now that you had a swipe at your ex-wife?
5: No, I'm actually out and about,
0: yes,
5: investigating local wildlife in Sydney's western suburbs.
0: I see.
5: Extraordinary.
0: Yes, he doesn't want to get a character. Yeah, I love it. Oh, there you go. Out and about, that's right. And it would be extraordinary, yes. That's one for a documentary, I'm sure. Good on you, mate. Well, it's the Mozzie Swatter. It's a zapper. It's bigger. It's stronger. It's the electric bug swatter, and it's handy to have, especially when the Mozzies are around. That's yours, Gordon. So well done, mate. We'll get your details and send it to you. Thanks to pestrol.com.au. We'll do some weather, and then we'll get our special guest on, but we should tell you about Mother's Day around the nation. In Broome, a sunny day and 32 degrees today. In Perth, also sunny with a max of 25 degrees for Perth, right now sitting on 11. In Adelaide, cloudy for Mother's Day and 20 degrees, currently also 11 degrees. In Melbourne, some morning drizzle at times and then a top of 17 today for Mother's Day in Melbourne. Right now it's 12. For Hobart, a mostly sunny day and 19 degrees for Hobart. Right now sitting on 9 degrees. Albury-Wodonga, a sunny day and 20 today. Mother's Day in Canberra, so morning frost and then sunny, 21 degrees for Canberra. Right now it is 1 degree here in Canberra through 2CC. Wollongong, mostly sunny and 21. Sydney, partly cloudy, 23 today. Right now 12 degrees. In Newcastle, possible shower developing in 22. In Darwin, a mostly sunny day and 34 degrees. And Alice Springs, sunny and 21 degrees. Did I do Brisbane? Have I printed Brisbane out? I'll have to find that one. Sorry. What's going on there? Okay, so that's the weather I have in front of me in my printout. So we've got some national weather there for you for Mother's Day around the nation today, Sunday the 10th of May. Now, Darren Fleming is a communication and mindset expert. 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
0: Australia Overnight. Now, this week, the Reserve Bank lifted interest rates. So soon after, I received that email that says that my variable interest rate will be on my mortgage will be increasing. So my next guest says he's a mindset expert and he's going to help with the stress relating to money problems and explain why the anxiety tends to strike at 3 a.m. and it keeps you awake. So joining us now, Darren Fleming, a communication and mindset expert, founder of Mindset Mastery. And Darren is here. Hi, Darren.
21: G'day, Pat. How you doing?
0: Not bad, not bad. Yeah, actually, I should just, this is an overnight program, so those wee small hours where people do thinking is right now. So there's that as well. Yes, yes.
21: I got one of those emails from my bank as well. Yeah. Didn't take them too long to send them out.
0: No, that's right. Well, and obviously, if it's, well, we've often say this, if it was the other way where the interest rate is being cut, they're just a little slower, aren't they, or a lot slower?
21: Oh, you noticed just
0: hang
21: that
0: on
21: too,
0: to it for
21: you?
0: A bit. Yes, I did. Funny enough. Tell us about our minds right with, you know, money stress. If it's hanging over your head and, you know, day in, day out, you can't think straight, you know, you need to sort of put it aside somehow so you can get in there and make the situation better. That's the irony, isn't it? When you're stressing about money, you can spiral into the wrong sort of area because you can't let it go.
21: Yeah.
0: Yeah, so tell us more about that. Tell us more.
21: So what we know through all of the literature is when you're sleep deprived by, say, an hour or so, you are equivalent of operating at 0.05 blood alcohol limit.
0: Right. Well, yeah, okay. I'm often sleep deprived.
21: Okay. Yeah. So what happens is the RBA says rates are going up and we hear it, and then at 3 o'clock in the morning we wake up and we spend 2 hours, what am I going to do? What am I going to do?
0: Yep.
21: When you wake up in the morning, it's the equivalent of having had a couple of glasses of red or white or whatever, and then you're making a decision about your finances. And you wouldn't do that normally. So being able to sleep is of crucial importance, not just for finance decisions but for everywhere in life.
0: Yes.
21: So the question comes often, why do we wake at 3 a.m? Why can't we have this rumination during the day?
0: Well, it's just other stuff just distracting our mind then, I guess.
21: That's part of it, yes. And we're super busy doing what it is that we do during the day that we don't notice the sensations occurring in our body. And that's the key.
0: Right. So, okay, that's the key. Here we are. So we don't notice the sensations occurring in our body.
3: What are those sensations? And are they happening throughout the day, but we're busy, so we don't notice it, and then at night we are noticing it? So is it the same thing that's happening, but we just it's just quieter in the morning?
21: Yeah. Okay. Yeah. So it's all about energy. So the question becomes, how do you know you're stressed about something?
3: You feel it in your body. Yeah, right.
21: You feel it in your body. And let's say it's 10 units of energy that you feel in your body. During the day, you're rushing around, you've got kids' meals you've got to prepare in the evening, and you've got work, and you've got all these other things you've got to do. That is also creating energetic sensations inside your body louder than the 10 units. So you pay attention to all of these other things. Then at night, you go to sleep, and the body starts relaxing. And because the body is a physical structure, when it relaxes, those 10 units of energy from the rate rise come up. And then the subconscious feels it and goes, oh, there's some energy here. Let's wake up, see what's going on. And then the thought comes through.
3: Right.
21: That's what wakes us up.
3: Yep. So the body then is feeling that energy, and it's then sending a signal to the brain, and the thought associates with that energy somehow?
21: Yeah, pretty much. So we make contact with the universe. That's through our senses. Our mind is a sense organ. Most people don't perceive the mind from that perspective. Mm-hmm. If the mind wasn't a sense organ, how would you know you had a thought?
3: Hmm. Well, that's right. And what's it sensing? It's sensing what's happening in the body.
21: So the thought, they're generated from wherever, and often it's a sensation in the body. It's a continual loop.
3: Yeah.
21: The thought comes in, it assesses it, it goes, I don't like this, and it sends a bad sensation. That bad sensation wakes the body up.
3: Right.
21: We have a bad sensation, and then we have a thought about this bad sensation.
3: And it loops.
21: And
3: loops.
21: We go, oh, my goodness. And it loops and it loops and it loops.
3: Okay, a couple of questions there. So, is that a bad thing? If you're having money problems, you know, it's a reality and your body's feeling it and your mind's feeling it. So there's that. This is like the way it is. So why are we resisting it? I guess there's that. Or are we saying we need to somehow break that loop?
21: We need to break the loop. Mm. If you try, what's the old saying? What you resist persists.
3: Right. Yep.
21: You can't destroy energy. That's the first law of thermodynamics.
3: Right.
21: Physics lesson in the middle of the night. Mm-hmm. First law of thermodynamics is you cannot destroy energy. You can only transform it.
3: Right.
21: And what most people try and do is suppress it or destroy it or I'll think of something else. Mm-hmm. But what happens is they may take their attention off the energy, therefore off the sensation. Yep. But when the thought comes back, the sensation is still there. The loop still operates.
3: Yep. So we're transforming that energy in our body that's given us that feeling. Now, we need to do that with thoughts, don't we? And what are we saying to the – what are we doing? We're just accepting it? Are we feeling what it is? You know, they say everything is impermanent as well, so it's going to – you know, it's not going to be there forever. It sort of floats through like a cloud.
21: That's the second law of thermodynamics.
3: Right.
21: Very Buddhist. Buddhist of you to pick that up.
3: Yeah, well,
21: yeah. Good to hear. So nothing in the universe lasts forever. Yeah. 100 years ago, you and I and your listeners weren't here. 100 years' time, none of us will be here. Even the sun has only got 5 billion years left in it.
3: Yep. That was Buddha. Nothing. That's right. Buddha said impermanence. It's impermanence.
21: Impermanence. Yep. And Nietzsche was his term. Yeah.
3: Yep.
21: Yeah, and modern physics codified it. So nothing in the universe lasts forever. Those sensations inside your body are not immune to the law of impermanence.
3: Right. So you just wait.
21: you don't wait, because when you wait, you go off and do something else.
3: Right.
21: And if you're doing something else, you're suppressing, you're avoiding the sensations. What you do is you take your attention and place it 100% on the sensations.
3: Whoa. Right.
21: Yeah.
3: You move towards it. That's full on.
21: Move towards it and give it your 100% undivided attention.
3: I remember reading somewhere, you remind me that if you're having a dream, you know, and the evil character's, you know, chasing you in that dream and you're running away and, It's sort of this monster that's coming for you. If you turn around and go towards the whatever it is, it always just always evaporates. It's not real, and it just turns into something else. The same sort of thing.
21: Yeah, well, we're not trying to turn the sensation into something else. We are just wanting to let it do what it wants to do. So if you are trying to say this bad feeling, for want of a better term, should be a good feeling, that's denying reality.
3: I see. Like, so you just go.
21: You've lost $100 a month out of your budget, and that wasn't there to begin with. To try and look for the upside is denying reality.
3: Yep. So this is all, a great exercise. Because we eventually want the uncomfortable feeling to go away. So the more I do this.
21: Correct.
3: So I'm moving towards it. You're right. I'm not trying to change it. I'm just saying, I'm just going there. I'm just sitting there giving my full attention so I can feel this energy. It's in my chest or my body or whatever, and I can feel it.
21: Yeah.
3: And it's what's triggering the thoughts, and you start to have this awareness around it. But the more you do that, tell me that it gets better. The more you do it, you get this self-awareness, and then you can cope a bit better next time.
21: Yeah. So the reason is, so why are you awake at 3 a.m? Because you've had this sensation inside your body. Mm. It's an energy. You can't destroy energy. You just have to let it transmute itself to that which it wishes to go to.
3: Yeah.
21: So by paying attention to the sensation, it will change. Nothing in the universe is permanent.
3: Right.
21: So over a period of time, and I am talking maybe a couple of minutes, but probably a lot less, the energy will run down.
3: Yeah. But my question
21: is, if it's the energy that's keeping you awake.
3: Right. Okay.
21: The energy is gone and you can go back to sleep.
3: Yep. So that's in the moment. You're right. So instead of trying to avoid it, all that stuff that you explained will help us through it there. But the more you do that, so because tomorrow night might feel the same, the more you have that practice, over time, that sensation will be less or disappear or not as intense. Would that be
21: all of those?
3: Yeah,
21: all of those.
3: That's what I was hoping.
21: Yep. Yeah, because, well, it all depends on how what school of thought you wish to follow. If you follow Carl Jung, he was a student of and eventually contemporary to Sigmund Freud, the grandfather of modern-day psychology.
3: Mm-hmm.
21: He said that the job of being a human is to integrate our shadow personality.
3: Oh, yeah.
21: So what's our shadow personality?
3: Oh, yeah.
21: Well, the shadow personality is the hidden stuff in our subconscious.
3: Yeah.
21: It's our job as humans, a part of this life, is to integrate it. How do you integrate it? Well, it's subconscious. You don't know where it's coming from. It just turns up.
3: Mm.
21: Sounds like a sensation, doesn't it? It will just simply turn up. So if you let this part of the energy integrate by simply experiencing it, when the interest rates go up again, if they do, what will happen is you'll look at it and go, bugger, I've got to address that. Mm. But you're going to be able to sleep tonight.
3: Yep.
21: And that's what it's about.
3: Yep.
21: Still got to address it. You still got to adjust your budget. But those thoughts are so much easier to do
3: when you can free yourself.
21: When you've slept properly.
3: Yeah.
21: Because you're not doing it at 0.05.
3: And watch that shadow. Watch that shadow, the Carl Jung shadow. We've all got one.
21: We all do.
3: Yeah, right, okay. That's something to, maybe for next time we can delve into that one. Thanks for your time. Good to have you here. So it's Darren Flynn.
21: It's been great.
3: Yeah, good man. Thank you. Communication and mindset expert, founder of Mindset Mastery. Thanks for being here in Australia Overnight. Thank you.
21: It's been a pleasure.
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0: Weekend edition of Australia Overnight, taking your calls across the nation, 133 693, and the text line 0477 693 693. From the Australia Overnight Fun Files, these are funny AFL quotes that came from real AFL players. So Ben Cousins, the West Coast Eagles player, said, "We actually got the winning goal 3 minutes from the end, but then they scored." 133 693, funny or weird quotes in sport or anywhere really that you remember, and you can share with us on that number. Okay, funny footy AFL quotes. Number two, it's basically the same, just darker. That's when the Brisbane Lions player Jonathan Brown was asked about the grand final during the day versus the night. It's just the same, but just darker. Number three, who said this one? Barry Hall, Sydney Swans player. When he was asked about the upcoming season, he said, "I want to kick 70 or 80 goals this season, whichever comes first." Number four, funny AFL quotes. Andrew Demetriou, the former AFL CEO, said, "If history repeats itself, I should think we can expect the same thing again." There you are. Number five, this one here, Dermot Brereton, an AFL player and commentator. He said, "Well, either side could win." Hang on. "Well, either side could win it, or it could be a draw," says Dermot Brereton. What else? Another one here. So funny quotes, 133 693. Funny, for some reason, sport does throw up all sorts of funny quotes. What about the guy, the soccer player, that was asked about all his fortune, his money that he lost, and he said, "I spent," got to think about this before I say, I spent it on partying, and I spent half on partying and wild women, and the other half I wasted. Another one here, the funny AFL quotes. Andy Maguire, football commentator: "Apart from their goals, St Kilda was scoreless in that opening quarter." So there you go, 133 693, funny quotes or phrases you can share on that number. Justin's in Frankston. Hi, Justin.
24: G'day, Pat. How are you, mate?
0: I'm good, Justin.
24: Yeah, now here's a funny quote. Yeah. This was back in the days. I think one of the commentators said that there's a pig running towards half full forward.
0: Yeah, we might have that audio. That was with, it was Plugger.
24: plugger. Yeah, yeah, it had plugger on the side of the thing.
0: That's right.
24: I can't believe it.
0: There's a pig on the footy field.
24: Yeah, I still remember that. Like, I think it was in the 70s or 80s, but I was born like before the 80s or 90s. So I don't think it was that old. But yeah, that was just one of those funny quotes that I picked up.
0: Well, but let's take you back in time. I'm going to play it for you. We're going to find it. And does someone want to test it first? You want to have a listen to it off air? Yeah, have a listen to it off air. We found it. Here we go. We can do it for you. Stand by.
1: With a difference. Oh, there's a pig on the ground. There is a pig at full forward. He won't catch him. Well, I wonder how far we've got to go back to see when time on was allowed for a pig
0: on
1: the ground.
0: Piggy there.
1: He's just drifting into the right pocket. Oh,
24: yeah, I still remember that. That's stuck in my head.
0: Plugger. They've written plugger on there. Yeah. It was Tony Lockett.
24: Yeah. Also, too, I just want to wish my mum a very happy Mother's Day.
0: Nice one. Well done.
24: Yeah, because she's up in New South Wales at the moment attending a funeral. Okay. But, I just want to wish my mum a happy Mother's Day and, hopefully she enjoys herself up there.
0: Yeah, nice one. Well, spending a special, to all the mums, of course. A very special day today.
24: Yeah. And I can actually say that I'm going back over to the States again.
0: Oh, there you go. Is it sport related?
24: Yes, it's for my pickleball.
0: Oh, there you go. Another trophy on the hunt. I hope you're looking after your health, though. You remember what Russell said to you. You want to be in peak performance for pickleball.
24: Well, the reason why I asked that question is because I'm actually giving up smoking. So that's why I asked. Yeah.
0: Yep. You'll be even better on the tennis court. Well, good luck, mate. Well done. Keep us posted with all that. And today, Mother's Day, the 10th of May, Linda Evangelista is having a birthday today, born in Ontario, Canada on this day. She's a Canadian model. She featured in over 700 magazines on the cover too. Linda Evangelista is 61 today. Also, Nikki Whelan was born on this day in Cranbourne, Victoria, 1981, so that makes her 45 today. The Australian actress and TV presenter appeared opposite Bruce Willis in the 2019 action movie Trauma Centre. I didn't know that. And in various films, including Hall Pass, The Wedding Ringer, and Tragedy Girls. She appeared in the US TV series Scrubs. Nikki Whelan, the Aussie actress born in Cranbourne, is 45 today. And also from U2, Bono, born Paul Hewson, was born on this day in Dublin, Ireland, 1960. And that makes him 66. He's still a young fella. Bono, from the lead singer from U2, is 66 today. And one of the great songs, I still haven't found what I'm looking for.

Australia Overnight, there it is. U2, and I still haven't found what I'm looking for. Great sort of gospel-type song, isn't it? And a big hit for U2. On this day, Paul Hewson was born. So Bono, the lead singer of the Irish rock band U2. The group had the same four members since they formed at Dublin's Temple Mount High back in 1976. That's pretty good, isn't it? Bands often get together and there's disagreements and those sorts of things, but they've stuck together since 1976. They were just young kiddies and a very successful band, of course. U2 first received a Grammy Award for the Joshua Tree back in 1988, and they've now won more Grammys than any other group. Bono and The Edge also co-wrote Goldeneye for the James Bond theme, which they recorded with Tina Turner. In 2022, Bono released his memoir, Surrender, 40 Songs, One Story. The 40 chapters are each named after a U2 song. How interesting. There you go. Bono also created 40 original drawings for the book. So there you go. Born on this day, he's 66 today. The text line, 0477 693 693. If you need to, or if you'd like to flick a

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16: 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So into Charters Towers and Kingaroy and 4LM Mount Isa, Roma. 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Your calls on 133693 and Lester is here. Hi, Lester.
17: Hi, how are you going, Pat?
16: Hey, I'm good, Lester.
17: That's good to hear. I'm no good. I'm being pretty crooked myself
16: for the last 12 months.
17: Lung infection, double pneumonia, and one thing and another. Gee. I've lost most of my weight. I weigh under 70 kilos.
16: Mm. Now, what's happened, though, Lester? Why so unwell?
17: I don't know. I think it's not eating properly, and that I don't get enough money in my pension to cover the cost.
16: Gee.
17: And it's only going to get worse.
16: Well, it is tough times out there, Lester, but we've got to look after you, mate. Are you sort of getting by or somebody keep an eye on you?
17: I've got people looking out for me, and that I've got a lady friend that's helped me out, keeping an eye on my health.
16: Yep.
17: And I've given her a list of numbers to phone to get urgent help when I need it.
16: And is it mainly diet or other things that are making you unwell?
17: I don't get enough money on pension. I'm actually starving.
16: Right. Well, when your friend comes around, does she sort of, what goes on there? She just helps you tidy up and those sorts of things?

0: help tidy up and do odd jobs and that. And that, she's been a great assistance to me.
1: Yep. Any food in the fridge now?
0: I want you to play two songs. Right. They are clean.
1: What are they?
0: One's called The Dildo Song by Uncle John, available on... These are both available on YouTube Music.
1: Right, by Uncle John. What was the second one?
0: That's She Bitches When... She Bitches Only When She Breathes. That's a married man song.
1: She what when she breathes?
0: She Bitches When... She bitches when she only breathes.
1: Do you get any more mainstream songs from Lester? They're really off-Broadway, these songs. Where'd you find these? Oh, there you are. She Only Bitches When She Breathes. Oh, gee, that's a bit
0: of
1: a...
0: Yeah, I got like a comedy song sent to me from Canada.
1: Is that
0: I thought
1: right?
0: It was a dirty song,
1: yeah.
0: But it's quite clean.
1: Are you sure? What was the first one? I'm not sure, Simon. Oh, you're joking. Where are you getting these songs from, Lester? What about your sort of your normal? What about Taylor Swift?
0: I just type in headings and see what comes up under them.
1: What are the Rolling Stones? No, don't play that one. It's from Simon's phone in the second. It's the first one. Now you got to listen to the Rolling Stones, mate, and Pink Floyd.
0: I listen to the Pebbles.
1: To the Pebbles.
0: Yeah, Rolling Stones, Pebbles.
1: Oh, yeah, of course. That's right. You know, they're going to release a new album. They spoke about it during the week. Can't think what it's called.
0: Oh,
1: now.
0: Foreign Mick Tongues. Mick Jagger's done a good job,
1: he's
0: hasn't
1: going,
0: he?
1: He's going well, mate. He's in, yeah, he said he's super fit. We've got to take some health advice from him. He's still bouncing around.
0: Yeah, I take mine from Mr. Attenborough.
1: Yeah, well, that's right. Yeah, he's done well to 100. He's still in good nick. He loves working.
0: Dick
1: he loves
0: Van
1: what he does.
0: Dyke is 100.
1: Dick Van Dyke, that's right. That's true. What did you do when you were working, Lester?
0: I started off as a dairy farmer. Milking 575 cows at Pages Flat.
1: Right.
0: I worked on stage. I worked in film when I was a kid.
1: Really?
0: And I worked with circuses, Australian circuses and international circuses for 34 years.
1: Did you really? International circuses for 34 years? So you travelled with the circus?
0: Yeah, and I tell you what, it's a bloody real eye-opener.
1: Yeah? In what way?
0: When you're with the circus, you communicate with the very rich and the very poor. It opens your eyes up to the problems Australia's having.
1: Yeah, okay, because you're travelling and you're meeting people from all walks of life. How'd you get involved How'd you get involved in that?
0: Oh, I got sick of milk and cows and seeing poor tits and saying, milk me. And circus come into town, so I joined
1: you
0: them.
1: You joined it. And did you find love or anything? Anything happen while you're in the circus? Did you sort of, you know, we should make a movie. Did you meet anybody special while travelling? You've left the milk and the cows, you've joined the circus, and then what happened next, Lester?
0: I've been doing investigations, community investigations and helping people with the legal advice.
1: Oh, boy. Okay, well, you've had a good life, man, and it continues on. Look after yourself. What's in the fridge? What are you going to have for brekkie?
0: Toast, probably a slice of toast.
1: Yep. Got any eggs?
0: And a coffee.
1: Coffee? Any eggs?
0: Yeah. No, I don't eat bun nuts.
1: Well, you could have protein. Any meat?
0: Yeah, I love meat. All types of meat.
1: You got too many meat in the house?
0: No, I've got no food. Like I said, the pension's not enough to cover my expenses.
1: When's the pension coming in?
0: Next fortnight.
1: Gee, it's a long way to wait.
0: Yeah, I'm getting pretty used to not eating, and as long as I can drink water and milk, I'm happy.
1: No. All right, Lester, speak to that lady who comes in there and see if she can get you some meat or a pie or something, sort of some protein into your system.
0: Yeah, we're trying our best. She's a pensioner too, and she's homeless.
1: Where are you calling from? What part of the country are you calling from?
0: Adelaide, Semaphore Park, South Australia.
1: Mm, all right. Look after yourself,
0: everyone
1: mate. Do what you can do. Keep listening. Do they?
0: I'm a local identity in Semaphore Park, Port Adelaide, West Lakes, and Adelaide itself.
1: And how long has taken you? How come it's taken you so long to ring me? I've been heard from you for a while.
0: Yeah, I've been trying to get food and one thing and another in the house.
1: Yep.
0: Like I said, my wheels off my health wagon have fallen off.
1: Yeah, all right. Well, look after your health, mate. That's number one. You've got to have your health, okay?
0: Yeah, that's about all I've got.
1: Yep, well, hang on to that and get some. See if you can sort yourself out, and we're always here for you if you need to give us a call.
0: Yeah.
1: Nice
0: one. Before I go, there's going to be a... possible civil war in Australia for the way. Show me in the Constitution where it says our government officials, which are all public servants, show me in the Constitution where they are allowed to cause stress and undue harm.
1: Well, they're not allowed to do that, not cause stress and undue harm. They're there to protect us. So, I don't think that would be in the Constitution. I'd agree with you with that. They've got a job to do, and many of them do a great job keeping us safe. Lester, thank you, mate. We're taking a break, and we have some news for you just around the corner. And also, the UK report, Enda Brady, will join us very soon on Australia Overnight.
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1: Heading towards news, and then we'll check in with Enda Brady, our UK reporter after news. We'll talk about the pressure mounting on Sir Keir Starmer, the PM in the UK, after the disastrous local election results. Also, a man's been arrested for allegedly threatening Andrew Windsor. All the details coming up very soon with our UK reporter. David Attenborough turns 100. We'll get some more details on that wonderful story and his special tribute Friday night UK time. What happened when the Pope rang his bank to change the details on his account? There you go. We'll find that one out. I wonder if he had the same problems we all do. And Ryanair boss calls for an end to the early morning airport drinking. All that and more with our UK reporter, Enda Brady, as we head to news. And also, Rod Smith is in Southern California. That's our US report. All that and your calls, 133 693, coming up after news.

0: Bingley, Brackenridge, Bowen Hills, Boondall. 4BC is Brisbane. 4BC News.
1: Hello, I'm Carolee Katsimbanas. One Nation has won the Farrer by-election, shifting the New South Wales seat out of coalition hands for the first time in 77 years. Businessman David Farley will now represent the electorate in federal parliament until the next election in 2028. Independent Michelle Millthorpe came second, relegating the Liberal and Nationals to third and fourth place. Claiming victory, Mr. Farley says there was a mood for change.
2: We want to get the cost of living down. Yeah! And our first target, we're going to start there, is on this damn net zero program. Yeah! It's going to be pulled down, wrapped down and kicked out. Yeah! It's not what Australia wants and it's not what Australia needs.
1: Former Liberal member Susan Lee has released a statement congratulating Mr. Farley. She urged the party to accept the result with humility and warned the Libs to change or die. The Department of Foreign Affairs and Trade has launched an emergency repatriation effort to bring home four Australians and one permanent resident stranded aboard a cruise ship at the centre of a deadly hantavirus outbreak that's already claimed three lives and infected several others on board. DFAT officials are on their way to Tenerife in Spain's Canary Islands ahead of the ship's arrival, which is carrying about 150 passengers and crew. Treasurer Jim Chalmers will hand down his fifth budget on Tuesday, where he's expected to rein in property tax breaks. The Coalition has vowed not to support the proposed changes to capital gains tax and negative gearing. Opposition leader Angus Taylor argues the government wants everyone to pay for its financial mismanagement.
3: I can't work out whether they're just incompetent or they're liars as well. Either way, what's clear is they're not doing what they said they were going to do. They're starting an intergenerational war. They want a war around the kitchen table.
1: 55 ships are on their way to Australia with 4.5 billion litres of fuel to be delivered over the next 4 weeks. But the latest snapshot of Australia's fuel stockpile shows a mixed result for the nation's reserves. Petrol has dipped to 42 days, while diesel and jet fuel supplies have both seen increases over the past week. A volatile situation remains in the Middle East with further clashes between Iranian and US forces in the Strait of Hormuz with strikes on tankers, both sides blaming each other for the exchange of fire. Also making news, dementia continues to be the leading cause of death in Australia. New ABS data shows dementia-related illnesses claimed more than 17,500 lives in 2024. And King Charles has sent his warm wishes to broadcaster and environmentalist Sir David Attenborough, who is celebrating his 100th birthday. A special concert has been held at London's Royal Albert Hall to mark the milestone.
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1: NRL Manly Sea Eagles have beaten the Brisbane Broncos 32-4, Newcastle Knights over St George Illawarra 44-10, and the Rabbitohs have had a huge win over the Sharks.
4: South Sydney has outclassed Cronulla 36-12 in front of over 16,000 fans at Accor Stadium. Souths led 30-0 late in the match before the Sharks finally hit the scoreboard. Alex Johnston continued his record-breaking efforts with a hat-trick. Campbell Graham celebrated his 150th match with a try to help consolidate a top-four spot for the home side. Andrew Lucas at Accor Stadium.
1: AFL Geelong too good for Collingwood at the MCG 122-68. Wins also for the Suns, the Swans and the Giants.
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1: Now checking your weather around the country, and for this Mother's Day, Canberra, morning frost, mostly sunny and a top of 21 after another overnight low of 1 degree. Adelaide, cloudy and 20. Perth, sunny 25. Darwin, mostly sunny 34. Brisbane, partly cloudy 25. Melbourne, morning drizzle 17. Hobart, mostly sunny 19. And Sydney, mostly sunny and 23 degrees.
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0: Australia Overnight. Great to have your company. Pat Panetta here. Simon's in the booth and we're taking your calls on 133 693. Here's Denise in Randwick. Hello, Denise.
1: Good morning, Pat. How are you?
0: I'm going well.
1: Yeah, and I am too. And boy, that old Lester, he's a character.
0: He was a character.
1: And yeah, he'd have to be a boomer, of course.
0: Well, I guess so. Yeah, that's right. He'd have to be a boomer. He sounded like he was, most of us are at this radio station. I guess our listeners. Oh, we get a whole range of ages, don't we?
1: Boomers make it.
0: Well, they do. Yeah. Well, we've carved the way. Am I a boomer? No. Well, I'm sort of the generation after that. But yeah, of course, you've laid the foundations and it continues on from there. The baby boomers after World War II. Correct.
1: Yeah, and you know what? They're classics.
0: They are classics. I was just reading something about the current generation or Generation Z, who grew up with, social media and that sort of stuff. They're obsessed with the 90s. They're getting involved. You know, Friends? Remember when Friends was on TV?
1: I didn't like that
0: era. Okay. Yeah, 90s. What else happened then? Kurt Cobain and all that sort of stuff.
1: The 60s.
0: It's good. Well, that's a good question, because they're sort of saying that, marketers, you know, ads are targeting this generation by using the 90s because they wish they were born in that era. So you wish the 60s was the best for you, Denise?
1: I think so, yeah. I think that was the best times.
0: Yeah.
1: I think everything was sweet, really sweet.
0: Yeah, we sometimes look back with rose-coloured glasses, don't we, when we look back? Every era has its challenges.
1: Well, I'll tell you what, we're not looking back with rose-coloured glasses now, are we?
0: No, we're not. No, we're right in the thick of it right now, that's for sure.
1: I'll tell you what, things are bad.
0: Well, yeah, they're challenging, that's true, yeah. We'll be right. We'll be right, Denise. We better go to our UK reporter. It's always good to hear from you.

0: And heading to the UK now, Ender Brady joins us on the line. Hi there, Ender.
1: Yeah, good morning, Pat. How are you?
0: Going well. Tell me about this story as the pressure mounts on Sir Keir Starmer after the disastrous local election results. Tell me more.
1: So this is all unfolding this weekend across the UK. Starmer's Labour Party have had a really horrible 24 hours. We've had local elections in England for councils, national elections for the Scottish Parliament and the Welsh Senate. And Labour have really, really performed poorly. So they've lost Wales for the first time ever. They've lost seats in Scotland and they've lost about 1,200 council seats across England. And a lot of pressure now on Starmer. People from within his own party just saying, look, wrap it up. It's time to go. It's over. And Starmer has responded today by bringing in, believe it or not, Gordon Brown, if you remember him from 2006, 2007, 2008. He is now the UK special envoy for global finance. He's also brought in a woman called Harriet Harman, who is a very prominent Labour politician around the turn of the century. And this is Starmer's response to bring in people who, with the best will in the world, had their political heyday two decades ago.
0: Does that say his existing team weren't up to it? Why bring in the new faces? And as you say, you know, the pressure's mounting. Is there a few names in the background that may sort of push him aside and go for the top job?
1: So there are names swirling around. There are two cabinet ministers right now, Angela Rayner and Wes Streeting, who's the health secretary. The word is they have the numbers already, people prepared to back them within the Labour Party to oust Starmer. Then you got the Mayor of Manchester, Andy Burnham, who is not currently an MP, but would easily win. And I think out of the three, if you're looking long term, Burnham has had a very successful tenure as Mayor of Manchester. He could easily become Prime Minister. Starmer just needs to get a grip. He needs to get out there. He needs to talk to people and he needs to sell the UK public hope, because right now there's very, very little out there. You know, everything's getting so expensive, cost of living crisis, and Starmer looks quite clueless.
0: And is it Nigel Farage who seems to be the one who's gaining the votes that are being lost by the other parties?
1: Yes. So the Conservatives also lost votes, and Farage and his Reform UK, they've picked up seats in Scotland, they've picked up seats in Wales, they've picked up about 1,200 council seats across England. And he says what we're seeing is an historic moment, that left-right politics is dead, and he now feels that Reform UK is on a path towards number 10 Downing Street in 3 years with him as Britain's Prime Minister. Let's see.
0: Australia Overnight, our UK reporter Ender Brady has joined us again this morning. This man who's been arrested for allegedly threatening Andrew Windsor. Tell me about this story.
1: So there was an incident the other evening just on public land outside the Sandringham Royal Estate in Norfolk. Andrew Mountbatten Windsor was walking a dog. He had a police protection officer with him. And a man allegedly waited inside his car until he saw Andrew, got out of the vehicle, and then approached him in a threatening manner. Now, there was a report made to police, and a man was detained at the scene, allegedly threatening the former prince and allegedly carrying an offensive weapon. He was taken into custody, and the case continues. But there you go. That's what Andrew has been reduced to. He's pretty much reviled, I would say, but it's quite strange that he was on public land and you know, I don't think we'll be seeing very much of him in public again.
0: And Sir David Attenborough turns 100. Wonderful.
1: Yeah, and a beautiful concert at the Royal Albert Hall to celebrate his 100 years. He is an extraordinary man. I think he brought the world to our TV screens. You know, when you think back pre-internet, pre-mobile phones, pre-Netflix and documentaries, and everyone can go on social media now and find out about animals and wildlife and creatures and oceans and the Antarctic and the Arctic and Africa and Australia. And he brought it all into our living rooms when we were kids. And he's a brilliant broadcaster. I've been lucky enough to meet him a few times over the years. A wonderfully intelligent man, very kind, very, very smart, brilliant broadcaster. And one little funny anecdote to tell you, Pat, which I've not told too many people over the years because it's quite embarrassing. My first day as a reporter in London, 1996, I was working for a news agency, and the news editor handed me a press release about this new environmental project that was going to happen in Cornwall called the Eden Project. And he said, I want you to ring up an environmentalist, ask their opinion, their impression of what this is going to be like, and write it up. So I sat back down at my desk, I read this press release, and I was thinking, okay, an environmentalist. Remember, I'm 20, 21 at this time. And then he came back over to me and he said, look, just ring up Attenborough. So I went into the contact system on the computer and went into A's. Yes. I see Attenborough, and this is pre-mobile era.
0: Yeah.
1: And there's a landline for a house in Chelsea in West London. Very, very expensive suburb of town.
0: Yeah.
1: So I rang the number and I said, is this Mr. Attenborough? And this big booming voice said, speaking, yes. And I said, hello, I'm Enda Brady. I'm a new reporter. I'm working for the Press Association. It's my first day in the job. Told him about this thing in Cornwall. This booming voice comes back and it says, my dear boy, you've rung up Dickie. I said, pardon? He said, I'm Richard Attenborough. I'm an actor. I'm his brother. And I said, I'm looking for David. Is he there? And this voice comes back and he goes, young man, we don't live together. We're brothers. And so anyway, he was quite funny. And he said to me, you want to be a reporter? And I said, yes, well, that's the plan. And he goes, well, I think you're going to need all the luck in the world, son. And he hung up on me. And then all these years later, I just finished anchoring Sky News in London. And I'm walking down the corridor. And who do I bump into?
0: No.
1: Only David Attenborough.
0: Right.
1: Who had been a guest, and he got lost because the old building Unit 1 at Sky was huge and it was a big labyrinth. And he came up to me and he said, how on earth do I get out of this place? So I took him by the hand. Yeah. I escorted him out to reception to where a driver was waiting for him. I said, I got a very funny story about your brother. And he laughed and laughed and laughed.
0: That's right.
1: So there we go.
0: I think Enda Brady turned out okay, and his career went well after that day. Nice one. We'll go away for a tick and more stories from Enda after this.
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0: The Mother's Day edition of Australia Overnight, Sunday the 10th of May. Great to have your company. UK reporter Enda Brady is on the line. Tell me about what happened when the Pope rang his bank to change his details, Enda.
1: Oh, this is a very, very funny story has come out of Italy this week, Pat. So Robert Provost, as he was previously, he was a cardinal, and he banks in Chicago in the United States. So he ends up becoming Pope Leo. And he realizes, look, I need to change my address and my phone number. I'm going to be living in the Vatican, and they need to know all this. Yeah. So we find out this week, courtesy of a Catholic priest who is American and a friend of the Pope's. He told this story this week at a conference, and it's true. So Robert Prevost rings his bank in Chicago, gets through, and gets through to a very unhelpful customer services lady. And we've all been there. Computer says no, if you remember that sketch on Little Britain.
0: Yes.
1: And he says, look, I just want to, you know, change my phone number. And she says, look, you need to come in physically into the branch. I need to see you. You need to bring ID. And this goes backwards and forth, and eventually, exasperated, he says to her, look, would it help if I told you I'm Pope Leo? There's a pause on the line, and then she hangs up.
0: Of course. There you go.
1: So, even the Pope couldn't get the better of banking customer service. But ultimately, he reached out to a friend who's a bishop in Chicago, and the bishop knows the chief exec of the bank and was able to provide the information, the phone number, the change of the, basically Pope Leo at the Vatican, that's who I now am, and it was all resolved. But the chief of the bank did point out that this actually is their policy,
0: right?
1: Regardless of who you are. God's representative on earth.
0: Not even the Pope. That's right.
1: Yeah.
0: He couldn't even do it. That's right. Not even God's representative on earth can beat the rules when it comes to changing your details at the local bank. And Ryanair boss has called for an end to early morning airport drinking. What about this one?
1: Well, this really, for me, is the story of the week. It sparked a big, big conversation about alcohol in airports before breakfast. Michael O'Leary is CEO of Ryanair, hugely successful budget airline in Europe. He's Irish, the airline is Irish. And he pointed out this week that every single week they have an incident, a diversion, people getting arrested, cabin crew getting threatened, passengers feeling unsafe, all off the back of what he believes is the irresponsible sale of alcohol in airports. So you're seeing guys drinking, and I've travelled a lot lately. I was in Spain a couple of weeks ago for a marathon. I went to Ireland at the weekend. Every single airport I've been in at breakfast time, you see mostly young men drinking alcohol at 5:30, 6 a.m. And they have a couple of beers, then they get on the plane, they have a couple more, and then they go to use the loo, and someone bumps into them, and it results in fisticuffs and a plane being diverted. So Michael O'Leary has come out this week and said, no more. We need to stop selling alcohol at airports. And it sparked a huge debate. Mm. A lot of people feel it is the passenger's right to have a drink in an airport at 6 a.m. Personally, I have to say, as much as I like a beer, Pat, I couldn't be drinking alcohol at 6 a.m. I'd rather just have a flat white, croissant, get on a plane, sleep, And then, you know, get to Spain, get to Italy, get to France and go on holidays, but just not really kind of be irresponsible on an aircraft, because ultimately, if you cause a problem, you're going to get arrested.
0: Yes. And there seems to be, you're right, that it, this thing about airports and having a drink. I notice that too if I'm travelling. It's a signal for, and you say young men, no matter what time it is, to, I'm going to get on a plane. So that means I can sit here beforehand and have a few drinks and on the plane have some drinks as well. It seems to be one of those places that attracts that way of thinking for some reason.
1: Yeah, it does. And look, everyone's entitled to their holidays, but equally, cabin crew are entitled to go to work without being threatened. Pilots are entitled to fly planes without feeling that the security of the aircraft is at risk. And police officers, you know, you go on Instagram, every single day you will see an incident, and it is always the same. Mm. An aircraft coming out of the UK, heading to Spain, an incident, people behaving poorly, and it's all off the back of a lot of alcohol having been consumed. So I don't agree with everything Michael O'Leary says over the years. I've met him. I know him well. He's a very smart guy, and he's one of the most successful Irish business people ever. But on this occasion, I think he's right.
0: Always a pleasure, mate. Look after yourself. Enjoy the rest of your weekend, and thanks for your time with the UK Report here on Australia Overnight. Ender Brady, thank you.
1: Thanks, Pat. Have a great week, guys.
0: Every Sunday morning at this time, Ender Brady joins us for the UK Report. We'll do a quick whip around the nation as far as weather goes for your Sunday. In Broome today, a sunny day and 32 degrees. In Perth, also sunny and a max of 25 degrees for Perth, currently sitting on 11. In Adelaide, a cloudy day with a top of 20 degrees today for Mother's Day Sunday. Right now, sitting on also 11 degrees for Adelaide. In Melbourne, some morning drizzle at times in the top of 17. Right now, 12. In Hobart, mostly sunny, 19 degrees today for Hobart, and currently sitting on 9 degrees. In Brisbane, a little bit of rain, but also some sun peeking through. Top of 25 degrees for Brisbane. Currently it's 14. Albury-Wodonga, a sunny day with a top of 20 degrees today. Off to Canberra, some morning frost and a sunny day with a top of 21 degrees for Canberra. Right now, a very cold 1 degree. In Wollongong, a mostly sunny day with a top of 21 degrees. Sydney having a partly cloudy day today, top of 23 for Sydney, currently 12 degrees. Newcastle, a possible shower developing and a top of 22. Darwin, a mostly sunny day, 34 degrees. And a sunny day in Alice Springs with a top of 21 degrees. That's your national weather for today. Mother's Day. We'll go away and come back with the US report. Rod Smith will join us right after this commercial break.
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0: There we go, California Dreaming, as we head to the US now in Southern California. San Diego, Rod Smith joins us. Hi there, Rod.
1: G'day, Pat. Look, mostly sunny today, heading for a top of 20, currently 18. And I got to say, happy Mother's Day to all the mums out there.
0: Thank you. Yes, a very special day. Okay, California petrol supplies, what's going on there?
1: Yeah, look, current supplies are roughly 6 weeks. Nothing immediate in California, but hopefully the situation will not develop into a severe one. Mm. Now, shortages, you know, could happen. International routes remain blocked. California imports roughly 75% of its crude oil. 30% is from the Middle East. Now, you have to ask the question there, Pat. You know, isn't the United States fully sustainable of oil, like coming out of the Gulf and other places like that? I don't know.
0: Yeah.
1: It's quite a strange one, isn't it? Because, look, the price at the Bowser at the moment is $6 a gallon, a little bit over $6 a gallon.
0: Yep.
1: That's $1.62 a litre.
0: Right.
1: Because I think there's only 3 litres to a gallon, not four, which I thought it's, I think it's
0: okay.
1: 3.7 litres, yeah, whatever. But the thing is, that's in San Diego.
0: Mm.
1: Now, Los Angeles, $7 to over $8 a gallon. That's $2.16 a litre.
0: Right. That's
1: so,
0: what here.
1: And California and Hawaii are on the top of the list for being most expensive in the US.
0: Well, we're suffering from the same thing here, and we're talking about the US being more self-sufficient than Australia. We're at the end of the supply chain, and we haven't been planning for something like this. So real problems as far as supply goes and those sorts of things when it comes to petrol. And it sounds like, well, it's a worldwide problem, isn't it, with this war in the Middle East and the blocking of the Strait of Hormuz. This is what we're all dealing with there, Rod.
1: Yeah, look, also there, Pat, I hopefully really don't think it will come down to, you know, the ration system where we get certain days to go and get our fuel. And if it gets like that, I think a lot of people are going to get really upset.
0: And I think of California and LA, I haven't been there, I have to come visit you sometime, but there'd be a lot of roads and cars and there'd be a lot of petrol being consumed in that part of the world, I'm thinking.
1: Always is.
0: Yeah.
1: I think it's the most populated state in the US.
0: Yes. Australia Overnight, our US reporter is here, Rod Smith. And scientists discover stem cells that could regrow teeth and bone. Tell me about this one.
1: Now, look, a lot of scientists have been doing this. You know, they've been looking at different things to regrow teeth. And this one comes down to stem cells that really drive the formation of both teeth and bone. And you know, it really, you kind of think, gee, are they onto something? Well, understanding these cells, they switch roles. They can pave the way for regenerating really natural teeth. But the thing is, you know, it's been happening for quite a while, so they're really onto something right now. This cellular blueprint could one day really pave the way for growing real teeth. So, you know, forget about the falsies, forget about the implants.
0: Yeah.
1: These will do the real thing.
0: Well, there you go. And we sometimes talk about these sort of medical breakthroughs in this segment, and that's a pretty special one. As you say, the falsies or the implants, if you could sort of grow back real teeth, and did you say, or bone, I was hoping you were going to say hair. Well, that's next time. But teeth and bone, well, that's pretty special.
1: The thing is, with the bone, you know, sometimes when you have a tooth pulled, the bone regresses there, and that's why, you know, you get to see people have kind of a pushed-in look where their mouth is.
0: Yeah.
1: But look, it's not too far around the corner, so I'm sure it'll be around in about at least 5 years there, Pat.
0: Yeah, I went to the dentist the other week, not so long ago. It's been a while as far as fillings and things go. The big needle comes out, Rod, to numb your gums. Yeah, I know. that's the worst bit. And they sort of prick your gum, and then slowly it starts to become numb, It's a weird sensation, but they were good. Yeah, I got, I think, four fillings. So there you go, back in the chair. But I'm tough. I was fine. You don't need to worry about me.
1: Well, you're right now anyway. That's
0: yeah,
1: good
0: that's there, right. Pat. All done, all done. What about staying fit the Mick Jagger way?
1: Well, Mick is 82. Now, he maintains an elite level of fitness comparable to a man in his 30s. Mm. Now, through a strict, disciplined and varied training routine, and, of course, a healthy diet. Now, he has a daily smoothie containing ginseng. He rarely consumes alcohol. Sometimes he might have the occasional Guinness, but doesn't drink alcohol much at all. And he stops eating refined sugars after 6 p.m. And he also works out 5 to 6 days a week, focusing on cardiovascular stamina, dancing, yoga. And he looks pretty good because Mick was out with the boys this week when they really came out with the new album. That's yeah. right. The new album is called Foreign Tongues. And he was out with Keith and Ronnie, and they were promoting the album. And also it was being hosted. The event was being hosted by Conan O'Brien.
0: Yeah.
1: And on the album, certain contributors, like Paul McCartney, yeah. he plays bass. I think it's In the Stars. That's the first single to be lifted from the album. Also, you have Steve Winwood, Robert Smith from The Cure, and Chad Smith from the Red Hot Chili Peppers. Sounds like it's going to be a great yeah. album. I've listened to the first track, In the Stars, there, Pat, and it sounds pretty good. And also, you have the album coming out on July 10th.
0: July 10th.
1: So that's when you can buy it.
0: Foreign Tongues. Yep. And so that In the Stars, did you get a preview listen or is it available now? So we've got the album coming out July 10th, but that single you mentioned, is that available now to have a listen to on Spotify or wherever?
1: Yeah, I'm sure you could pop it up yeah. Online and have a bit of a listen.
0: We might do that before we go home.
1: Yeah, yeah, exactly.
0: Yep, and that would be album number, 25 or something for the Rolling Stones.
1: I think it is the 23rd or 25th studio album. Look, they just get better and better all the time, I think.
0: And Conan and O'Brien, that would have been a fun get-together. So the Rolling Stones, I did see a photo as they were promoting the launch of the album. And, yeah, that's another thing to sort of catch up on, Conan O'Brien with the boys from the Rolling Stones. That would be pretty, you know, like a fun thing to watch and be part of.
1: Yeah, I'm sure you can catch that up online. There's somewhere, it could be on YouTube, it could be anywhere else. So it sounded like it was a great night.
0: US reporter Rod Smith is here. So plenty of celebrities are turning to OnlyFans. Tell me about this one.
1: Yeah, like, what do you think of OnlyFans when someone says that to you there, Pat?
0: Well, I'm not sure if all our listeners are aware of OnlyFans, but it's a platform. It's basically, it's pornography, yes, or it's sort of, what is it? It's people you subscribe. So if you and me went on OnlyFans, we get in our bedroom and we take our clothes off and people would subscribe for, you'd put a camera there and then the money would tick through. I don't know how much money would tick through, but that's basically isn't it?
1: Not really,
0: oh.
1: because most of these celebrities are turning to OnlyFans.
0: Oh, for something else.
1: See, that's how OnlyFans kind of first started off.
0: Right.
1: Now, the celebrities, they're high profile, they have their own content, they want to make a substantial buck,
0: right.
1: and that's why they're going
0: Got
1: to
0: it. So they use the platform so you can access whatever they might be doing. You know, maybe cooking up a stir fry or something. Okay.
1: Look. Exactly. And all these really high-profile celebrities, now they're looking to make a big dollar because they're called creator – well, they are creator economy kind of people, right? And that's what they're going to be doing on OnlyFans. Like musicians, they'll be releasing exclusive content to the fans. Also, never-seen-before music videos – and celebrities have made it clear they will not be posting any nudity.
0: Yep, gotcha.
1: And still earn a top dollar.
0: Mm.
1: But yes, there are a few people that will be doing that kind of content.
0: Well, they do now.
1: They won't get rid of it. But,
0: yeah.
1: But the thing is, I think the major percentage of people that will be on OnlyFans
0: mm.
1: will be doing the things that these top celebrities will be doing.
0: Yeah.
1: So, you know, if you want to catch up with something, you'll be going to OnlyFans. You know, you can go to any kind of social media, but I think it's going to be exclusivity
0: yeah.
1: on OnlyFans.
0: Right.
1: And, you know, it boasts 377 million users
0: yeah.
1: and it's valued at over $3 billion.
0: Yeah.
1: So it can only get better.
0: Okay. There you are. So I guess it's broadening what it does, but the platform or the way they sort of operate their business, as you say, the famous people are going to jump on board and you know, provide their content. Yeah, this content creator economy where you get in there and people pay to access whatever's on the other side of the paywall. So interesting. Yeah, okay. I guess it's a website or whatever, but yeah, I don't think we're keen on that until we get the content that we can consume. Okay, mate, we'll take a break. Rod Smith is here and we'll continue with the US report right after this.
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8: It's the weekend edition of Australia Overnight. Great to have your company as we take your calls across the nation and we talk to our US reporter who's on the line. Rod Smith is here. Now, tell me about this one. The Mummy is coming, Rod.
9: Universal Pictures franchise, The Mummy. It will be back in Mummy 4, starring none other than Brendan Fraser. Now, he returns as Rick O'Connell. And, Brendan is doing his best to get back in shape for the demanding role and really making a return for the cast over 20 years after the original film. Now, the plot is under wraps, but reports suggest it will be a true sequel there, Pat. And that may ignore or move past the Tomb of the Dragon Emperor, which came out. But Brendan Fraser, now, he was pushed out of Hollywood for nearly two decades there, Pat, for a few things that happened. It wasn't him. It was someone else. Yeah. But, he's back with a lot of films that are happening over the last couple of years, and Mummy 4 is expected to be out 2028. And at the end of May, he's got a new film that's coming out. It's called Pressure. He stars as Dwight D. Eisenhower. You should check that out. But do you have any Brendan Fraser movies that come to mind there, Pat?
8: And it's an interesting story with him. As you say, he sort of disappeared for a while and there was just obviously, as you know, something happened there and he wasn't sort of accepted in Hollywood, and then he came back and won that award. I remember that. But I remember him from, was there a Tarzan movie or George of the Jungle? It was sort of a fun little movie. Is that George of the Jungle that my kids used to watch? And he was super fit. Yeah, it was him and the blonde girl. So that was him, you know. I remember watching that with with my young ones. The Whale. Yeah, so The Whale, Simon's put it on the screen there. That's what he won the award for. So he disappeared from Hollywood and came back, and the movie was The Whale. And Simon said it was amazing. I have to put on the list to watch. So, yeah, Brendan Fraser.
9: Great movie.
8: Yeah, right. Well, at least he's back.
9: One that comes to mind for me there, Pat, would be when he starred with Christopher Walken, and it was called A Blast from the Past.
8: Right.
9: It was in 1999. Quite a good movie, I thought.
8: Well, it's good to have him back. And as you say, it seems like he's pretty busy now with The Mummy and a few other things. What about, here we go, speaking of other actors, Johnny Depp, maybe, but is it Pirates of the Caribbean 6?
9: I think it's more than a maybe, because Hollywood heavyweight Jerry Bruckheimer is working with Disney to bring him back, bring back Johnny Depp as Captain Jack Sparrow. But, if Depp is coming back, he has to be really satisfied with the scripts. And the script development at the moment really suggests that the plot may focus on Johnny Depp's, well, Jack Sparrow's son, with room for Depp to return potentially in a supporting or cameo role. But he's going to get a big dollar, because, I think Bruckheimer's pushing for that. And Johnny Depp does make the Caribbean franchise come together, doesn't he?
8: Well, he does. And that's another one that I've only seen bits and pieces of. But he does. And Johnny Depp, he's the actor's actor, isn't he? He was celebrated for a long time. And also Edward Scissorhands.

0: all sorts of movies. But look, he's been through the ringer in recent times with the court case and all that stuff with Amber Heard. But I still I see him on my social media. He pops up a bit on social media. Do you get him on? Is he's still active? He plays music and travels around. Is he on feed on social media? I've seen him recently doing something.
1: At the moment, he's doing some touring with the Hollywood Vampires with Alice Cooper and Joe Perry. He's doing a lot of stuff with that. So, look, he keeps himself really busy in a lot of ways.
0: Yeah.
1: And, I think he's a guy that doesn't let things get him down.
0: No, that's right. I did notice that. It was recently because he's had a bit of a, as I say, but I noticed that he's has a bit of a positive message from time to time. He's still a pretty cool dude, isn't he? He's getting a bit old, but he's still, he's always been one of those Hollywood types. Okay, what about on this day in music?
1: In 2003, the Eagles trimmed their four-man lineup. That's right. Glenn Frey, Don Henley, Joe Walsh, and Timothy B. Schmidt. And one person that did not make up the four, he was the fifth Eagle, that was Don Felder. Very talented man. He was with the band from 1974 to 2001. And Don wrote Hotel California. Very, very talented man. Don Henley fired him because he wouldn't even sign a new contract. That meant Don would lose a lot of money from being in the band. And it's amazing how Don Henley was so controlling and also greedy. Very, very sad. Mm. So, there you go. That's what happened in 2003. 1966, the Doors played at the very famous Whiskey A Go-Go, auditioning for the position. What do you think the position was for there, Pat?
0: To be the house band? Auditioning for the position?
1: You must have ESP or something.
0: Oh, I tell you what.
1: that's correct. And in 1949, a very famous person was born. You probably did his birthday yesterday.
0: Yeah, so this is on this day in the US. Yeah, Billy, thanks for Billy Joel.
1: Yeah, Billy William Martin Joel.
0: Yeah,
1: that's right. He turned 77. But on this day, 1975, Olivia Newton-John, yes, topped the adult contemporary chart here in the US with Please, Mr. Please. And in 1975, Richard Clapton in Australia. One of the most underrated Australian artists of all time there, Pat, with an iconic song that was at the top of the charts in Australia, and this song, Girls on the Avenue. What a great song. What a great artist.
0: And you're a great man. Thank you, Rod. We appreciate it, mate. See you next week.
1: Pat. Catch you next week, mate.
0: Rod Smith, US reporter. Here he is, Richard Clapton. Avenue.

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1: I was saying in 96, because the team here reminded me, I said, I believe we shouldn't treat Australians as segments. We should treat them as individuals and that we should be promoting national unity.
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11: Now, Pauline Hanson is vowing to come for more seats in the federal parliament after One Nation seized the regional New South Wales electorate of Farrer from the Liberals, removing it from the coalition hands for the first time in its 77-year history. And our political reporter Michael Packey is there in the electorate of Farrer, and we'll talk to him after news.

0: Beenleigh, Bracken Ridge, Bowen Hills, Boondall. 4BC is Brisbane. 4BC News.
1: Good morning, I'm Carolee Katsimbanis. Independent Michelle Millthorpe claims the Coalition is partly to blame for her loss in the Farrah by-election. Miss Millthorpe increased her vote in the regional New South Wales seat, but it was not enough to topple One Nation. She claims the Coalition's decision to preference the minor party diluted her vote. Conceding defeat, Miss Millthorpe says Farrah can no longer be taken for granted.
2: We are no longer satisfied with being a safe seat that gets very little attention or funding from the government of the day. We see the political class as totally disconnected from our everyday lives, and we are more than ready than ever to register our disconnect at the ballot box.
1: One Nation candidate David Farley is the new member and will represent the electorate in Canberra. Three of the four so-called ISIS brides who returned to Australia from a Syrian refugee camp remain behind bars. The two Melbourne women face charges of crimes against humanity and slavery. The woman who returned to Sydney has been refused bail to face court again in July. Criminal lawyer Sam Macedone says bail applications for the two arrested in Melbourne will be heard on Monday.
3: I doubt very much that they'll be granted bail, given that their charges are a lot more serious than the charges the Sydney woman faced, and she didn't get bail. So I can't see why they would get bail in Melbourne.
1: Australia's diesel and jet fuel reserves have strengthened this week despite a small drop in the nation's petrol stockpile. The latest update from the Energy Minister shows diesel supplies have risen to 35 days in reserve, with jet fuel climbing to a 29-day buffer. Chris Bowen says Australia now has its second highest amount of diesel in reserve since stockpiling efforts began 3 years ago.
4: And that's a result of government and industry working so closely together to ensure that diesel supplies remain strong in this very difficult international environment.
1: 55 ships are on their way to Australia with 4.5 billion litres of fuel to be delivered over the next 4 weeks. A new Adelaide University study has found genetics may determine if weight loss medications like Ozempic will be effective. Diabetes Australia executive Amber Willink says the groundbreaking research found the drugs didn't work in 1 in 10 patients.
5: Because it's showing us how genetics can influence how well these GLP-1 medicines work in lowering blood glucose and supporting weight management.
1: Also making news, the New South Wales government will inject nearly $40 million into the state's firearms registry to help enforce tighter gun laws introduced after the December 14 Bondi terror attack, which will significantly reduce the number of weapons in the community. And retailers are demanding further action to protect staff from escalating violence and abuse. A nationwide survey has found 71% of shoppers witnessed abuse directed at retail or fast food workers.
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1: AFL, a 54-point win for Geelong over Collingwood at the MCG, 122-68. Sydney Swans over North Melbourne, Gold Coast Suns over St Kilda, and GWS Giants over Essendon. NRL wins for the Sea Eagles, the Knights and the Rabbitohs, with Campbell Graham celebrating his 150th match with a try. Men's A-League playoffs, a one-all draw between Sydney FC and Newcastle Jets, and a one-all draw between Auckland and Adelaide United. In the Women's A-League, Melbourne City are through to the grand final after a 1-0 win over Melbourne Victory, and it was a one-all draw in the EPL between Liverpool and Chelsea.
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1: Now checking your weather around the country, and for this Mother's Day, Canberra, morning frost, mostly sunny and a top of 21 after another overnight low of 1 degree. Adelaide, cloudy and 20. Perth, sunny 25. Darwin, mostly sunny 34. Brisbane, partly cloudy 25. Melbourne, morning drizzle 17. Hobart, mostly sunny 19. And Sydney, mostly sunny and 23 degrees.
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15: As we take your calls all night and all morning all across the nation, what's on your mind, Australia? Join the conversation on 133693. I'm Pat Panetta, the weekend host of this program. Simon's here too, and all we need is you, the most important part of the show. 133693. What's on your mind? Mark is here in Stall. Hi, Mark.
16: Top the morning, Pat. I'll say happy Heavenly Mother's Day to all the families and everyone that, I lost my mother over a year ago now.
15: I remember, that's right. We spoke about it on the radio.
16: Yeah, yes. Yeah. All right, yeah. Let's get back onto it. That's not what right. I did ring about that, but yeah.
15: Yep, yep.
16: Now, I know, I was watching the news last night, Channel 9.
15: Mm-hmm.
16: They arrested a person that aided the return of those people from overseas.
15: Mm-hmm. Yep, the ISIS now, brides.
16: You said that, I didn't. Mm-hmm. Now, he said it was another matter, but shouldn't he be charged with aiding and abetting as well?
15: Okay, so this person was arrested for assisting those that cohort that was assigned or, sorry, aligned with ISIS as they came to Australia. So what was he arrested for?
16: Another matter, that's all they said. He was arrested for another matter. I don't know what
15: was
16: that
15: he,
16: is.
15: Was he
16: that,
15: on the plane or was he here?
16: He was here. He went and greeted them. So,
15: right. I'm thinking, there's some human trafficking. There's some really serious charges there, which may involve, this is just a speculation, may involve some people who were here on this end. So that possibly what that arrest is about?
16: Well, I don't know. I'm not going to go into it because I don't want to get you or the station in trouble.
15: Mm.
16: And the other thing is, Pat.
15: Yes?
16: They're getting $41,000 a year on benefits. I only get $31,000. I want to please explain. And they said they're not assisting government. Blatantly said, we are not assisting them.
15: Right, so the details are coming out as to what assistance they're getting. So you know this number of 41,000 because it was a bit grey as to what was going to happen next. Okay, and the children have to be looked after as well and reintegrated in. There's a cost involved there. We need to look after the kids. They're Australian citizens, so they've come home. They've now will face the full brunt of the law.
16: How do we know they're Australian citizens, Pat?
15: Because, well, I don't know. I know
16: they
15: what you get because
16: they've burnt
15: their passports.
16: Their credentials.
15: Yeah, that's right. And they've had to get the passports somehow, so they've been assisted with that there, Mark. Look, you're not alone with thinking that they have made a decision to go to Syria and a very bad decision to leave this country and align with a known terror group in a known terror area. And like many others, that decision should be they've made their bed, they should lie in it, and they should stay over there. But as I say, they haven't. They're Australian citizens. They've arrived home and they've been arrested, or at least there was four that arrived. Three of the four were arrested and charged or about to be charged. Alex is on the line. Hi, Alex.
17: Hi, Pat. I'm calling up about this, what's been happening in the territory, and I live in Kivapiti, but I just think that what Cinta Price said is 100% on the money, and she's exactly right with literally everything she said in terms of that we need to take these kids away from the situations that they're in. We need to re-implement what we had in the past, and everyone cried about it and said we all have to be sorry, but I don't think we should be sorry. I think they should be grateful. I had a friend who was an Aboriginal. He told me he's grateful we came because if it wasn't for us, he'd be living under a tree. And, you know, we brought them metal, we brought them tools, we brought them education, we brought them knowledge. And, you know, I just think that we need to actually start being appreciated for what we've done as a society. And I think that a lot of politicians that have been passing off this stuff should be the ones getting charged as well for neglect, and that we need to move towards a direct democracy in this country. And I'd ask the Governor General to sack the current governments we have and give us a direct democracy so that the people can look after this country, because they'll do a better job than the governments have done.
15: Right, yes. Well, you're right about the territory. It wasn't perfect, but the past is the past, and you're right, we need to think about now and this wonderful country that we're doing and help each other out, including those communities that there is some horrific stories that we've heard in recent times, and something needs to be done. And you're right, Jacinta Price, well, she lives there, understands it quite intimately. She's suffered at the hands of that sort of thinking and treatment, and she would know, absolutely. And she's a very clear thinker when it comes to that. I mean, you think back to The Voice and how she spoke about that campaign, sort of saying, well, now I'm putting words in her mouth, but paraphrasing here, you know, let's not waste money in Canberra. Let's get the job done. And I think we'd all agree with that, that's for sure. Gary's on the line in Brisbane. Hi, Gary.
18: Yes, good morning, Pat. That fellow that the previous caller was talking about, he was wanted by the federal police, and he was like a carer for these ISIS brides.
15: Right, that guy that was arrested, okay.
18: Yeah, he was definitely on the most wanted list, I think.
15: I see. He came back as well. Yep.
18: Now, the other thing I want to discuss with you, I heard one of the former fellows I used to have a bit of a relation with was the last Conservative federal minister here, and now works for the network, Gary Hargrave.
15: Yes, on 4BC.
18: Now he was Ducks of McGregor High School in 1959.
15: Mm-hmm.
18: And I think it was a mayor. He lost his seat in 2007 when Labor came in, I think it was.
15: Right. The drive host of 4BCs, who we're talking about here, Gary, yep.
18: Yeah, that's him.
15: Yep.
18: And I've been following politics for a long time. I was in the Navy, used to do a bit of work for old Jim Killen. He was a federal minister type of thing. And I phoned him up. I was a bit perturbed at the time. Now, I don't know if he found racist or xenophobic here, but the era I live in here, it was 2006, and this is when we started getting a big sprinkling of Africans, Middle East people coming into the area. And I phoned up and he's obviously in no parliament sitting, but we'll get Gary to give you a call after they have the evening meal. Anyway, he phones me up and I said, what's the problem, Gaz? I said, I haven't got a problem. You've got a problem.
15: Where are you going here, Gary? I don't know. Okay, so this is a phone call on the air that you had all these years ago and you weren't happy with the changes in your community? Is that what you're telling me?
18: Oh, yeah. Okay. Well, he was the last conservative federal person we had here. Anyway, he said... We've gone from yellow to black.
15: Okay. All right, Gary. Look, you're going around in circles there. I'm not sure where you're going, but I think we better leave that there. Now, One Nation has made history by winning the seat of Farah and a federal seat for the first time in history. Can you believe it? Our political reporter, Michael Packey, is in Farah, and we'll talk to him right after this break.
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15: Now, Pauline Hanson is vowing to come after more seats in federal parliament after One Nation seized the regional New South Wales electorate of Farah from the Liberals, removing it from the coalition hands for the first time in their 77-year history. Now, is this a sign of what's to come, a groundswell of support towards One Nation as many voters become fed up with the major parties? On the line is the senior political reporter for Tapped Media. It's Michael Packey, who's in Norbury at the Farrer for the Farrer election, and he joins us now. Hi there, Michael.
2: G'day. How are you, Pat?
15: I'm good. So a sea of orange, One Nation, the first time in history winning a lower federal seat, and it's quite significant.
2: Yeah, look, and it definitely is a sea of orange. Let me tell you, you've got a whole bunch of One Nation volunteers donned in those orange T-shirts with their One Nation logo on the front. What was interesting was what I saw today as I was walking around Albury, which is the main centre here in this Farrer electorate, the main where the big polling booths are. That you even had Michelle Millthorpe, who's the independent candidate that was contesting this seat. She came second. Her volunteers were also wearing orange. So it definitely was this sea of orange across Albury that really overtook the very little Liberal Party volunteers and very little National Party volunteers that were around.
15: Right.
2: But it is interesting. There's most people did think that One Nation would win that seat tonight. There's no doubt about that. Most people thought that One Nation was in the box seat. The polling was showing all of that. And no doubt the independent would be disappointed. It's a second time round for Michelle Millthorpe. But she did well. Her primary vote went up. And so the independent came second. One Nation came first. The Liberals, they came third, and the Nationals came fourth. And why this is a bit of a political earthquake, as it's been described, is because the Liberals or the Nationals have at one point each held this seat for well over 70 years. Over the last 25 years, the Liberals have held it. Susan Lee has been the local member for the last quarter of a century. She obviously decided to quit politics when she was dumped as the Liberal Party leader earlier this year. So she decided to say, well, you know, if I'm no longer the Liberal Party leader, I'm just going to quit politics altogether. And that's what's caused this by-election. And One Nation ran. They put up this guy called David Farley, who's a businessman, mainly in the agriculture sector, and he's robbed home.
15: So is that part of the problem, that you point towards how long the Libs and Nationals have had this seat? Did the electorate feel neglected by this party? There was a safe seat, so there's a lot of talk about, you know, they didn't care about us, and Susan Lee, as she became leader, we didn't see her anymore. So is that sort of a local feeling where they're saying, well, we're just sick and tired of being taken for granted, so we're going to change the game?
2: Yeah, look, I think that there's a part of that. What I found when I arrived yesterday, and I've been on the ground obviously all of today as well, and what I did find is that people are sick of the major parties, not only the Liberals, but also the Labor Party as well. And of course, you know, you have cost of living issues which are affecting people. You've got interest rates going up again. You've had fuel prices going up, especially in the regions. Fuel prices are pretty high. And remember, this is a huge electorate. It borders Victoria and it also borders South Australia. It is a massive electorate. Obviously, this is just the New South Wales part of it. But, you know, here in the regions, people have been feeling the pinch, especially when it comes to fuel. And let me tell you that when you go around buying stuff, if you want to buy a sandwich or a cup of coffee or anything like that, it is more expensive than it even is in the cities. So you do feel that bit of, you know, you do, that hip pocket pinch is definitely there. So I think those sorts of issues did combine. And I think that a lot of people think, well, you know, the Liberals and the Nationals, what are they doing for us? Labor Party, what are they doing for us? Labor didn't even bother fielding a candidate here. So who can we vote for that we think that will stand up for us? And then going for parties like One Nation, because they see Pauline Hanson as being, you know, quote unquote authentic, and you know, says things as she sees it. And the independent also, you know, people have gone for the independent as well. A fair chunk of the electorate has also gone for the independent. As I said, she has increased her primary vote. Obviously, not enough to win the seat, but she was the real threat to One Nation. And what I think was interesting, Pat, what have we seen? We've seen an election at a federal level where it's not between Labor and the Liberals, it's between One Nation and an independent.
15: Australia Overnight, senior political reporter Michael Packie's on the line from the Farrer by-election. So are we seeing the end of major parties? Is this a protest? Mm. I know this is sort of how long is a piece of string, but as you say, how interesting. Yeah, we're talking about the independent and One Nation leading in this election. So are we seeing the end of the major parties? I'm not sure if you can answer that question, Michael. And also, what's Pauline Hanson saying and what's Angus Taylor saying about, well, the win and the loss?
2: Okay, well, Pauline Hanson, she was at a function tonight at a pub, and, you know, obviously she was there to thank all the One Nation volunteers, and they were all euphoric. Mm. And, you know, Pauline Hanson, when she was giving her the victory speech, she was obviously with her candidate by her side, David Farley. She said that, you know, when it was declared that One Nation had won, she had a tear in her eye, because obviously for her this is a very personal battle. You know, she's been written off so many times. And you've got to remember, and it's quite interesting, Pat, and it'll be interesting to see what your open line callers and listeners have to say about this as well. These days, and you saw it here on the ground in Farrah, and it was the same in South Australia when they had their state election, people are not embarrassed to say that they vote for One Nation. Mm. Before, when, you know, they might have kept to themselves, they might have not been, you know, vocal about the fact that they vote for One Nation, but it's no longer embarrassing for people to say that they vote for One Nation. You know, so the party is really, really coming into the mainstream more and more, and that is a danger for the coalition, the Liberal Party, the National Party, but also for Labor. But who is it a danger more for? Clearly the coalition, because it does seem that the seats they're going to go after are more Liberal and National Party seats rather than Labor seats. But, you know, there's no doubt there is a rump of Labor voters which are sick and tired of the Labor Party and are looking for somewhere else to park their vote. And One Nation, for many Labor voters as well, is becoming an alternative. So that is a problem for Anthony Albanese, but obviously it's more of a headache for the Liberal Party and people like Angus Taylor.
15: We're seeing this in the UK, aren't we, Michael, as far as, Nigel Farage, the a similar type of philosophy or ideology, and Sir Keir Starmer from the ALP, and eating into the votes of the left side of politics. So, as you say, it's a concern for the ALP, more of a concern for Angus Taylor and the Libs, but One Nation's eating away at votes, whether it be Labor or Liberal, they seem to be chewing away from either end of the political spectrum.
2: That's exactly right. And you're seeing that in the primary vote or the core support for the major party. So Labor's core support, that's people that vote one for Labor and then, you know, two, three, four for any of the other parties. The core support for Labor now sits at about 30%, which is unbelievably low. And people say, well, if it sits at such a low rate, how come they still win elections? They still win elections because of the preference flows. Yeah. And I think that with Labor, we know that the Greens are definitely, you know, that's where the preferences are between Labor and the Greens. When it comes to One Nation, well, their core support now sits in, you know, at about 23, 24%. Mm. But when it comes to preferences, what happens with One Nation is that they spray. It means that there's a lot of One Nation voters that might put One Nation one, but then their second, third and fourth choice is all over the place. Whereas with Labor, it's a lot more consistent. Yep. It's usually Labor one, Greens two and then the rest. With One Nation, it might be One Nation one, but then their second preference might be Labor, or it might be the Liberals, or it might be the National, or it might be another independent. It's the One Nation vote sprays. That's why, you know, it's a lot more difficult for One Nation to win these seats in their own right. They won tonight because their candidate had a really high primary vote.
15: Yeah, gotcha.
2: And didn't really need to rely on preferences as much. He did need some preferences, and he obviously got some help from the Liberals and the Nationals, but not as much as if his vote was a lot lower. And, you know, that's the same with the Liberals. You know, the Liberals don't have a natural person or natural party that would give them preferences other than the Nationals, but the Nationals are a very small party. We probably are getting a little bit into the weeds of it all.
15: Yes, but it's interesting, for people to understand that.
2: Yeah, but the reality is that, you know, Labor's primary vote is pretty low, but tends to win seats because it's got the Greens that essentially help it win seats.
3: Those
2: Greens preferences help Labor win some of these seats. As for, you know, One Nation, its primary vote is relatively high, but, you know, could struggle to win more seats, and that's the same with the Liberals and the Nationals. So, you know, you do wonder if down the track what they do start thinking about, Pat, is they start thinking, does One Nation, the Liberals and the Nationals, do they need to form a new coalition? So the Conservative coalition becomes One Nation, Liberal and Nationals, and on the left side of politics, it's Labor and the Greens.
15: Oh, wow. Okay, yeah, 133693, without sounding patronising, this is the preferences system, so they count the votes. You need 51% of the vote. You need more than half to win. But if you count
2: in your own terms.
15: Yes, that's right. So you count the first, the number one, the primary vote, and it's at 30%. So you then go to the preference and you allocate number two to, you know, to whatever the vote was. And that becomes, you know, you keep doing that until you get, you know, the 51%. So that's the preferential voting system, which has become more and more in play. This is sort of new, isn't it, where the primary vote is so low? It's a new thing that we're dealing with in Australian politics.
2: Absolutely. We've been now dealing with a low primary vote for the last couple of federal elections. That means that you've got a lot of candidates out there that are not getting a primary vote above 50%. That is, if like a Labor candidate or a Liberal candidate or One Nation candidate, Greens candidate or Nationals candidate, if those candidates got a vote above 50% in their own right, well, you know, they win that seat. But increasingly, the vote is below that 50% threshold, where you do need these preferences from the other parties to basically get you over the line. And we are seeing more and more of that. But as Angus Taylor has been saying, and as he said in when he was, you know, conceding defeat effectively, is that the Liberal Party and the Nationals, for that matter, the coalition more broadly, they do have a fight on their hands to try and win seats, because they've lost so many and they've got a real mountain to climb to try and win some of these seats back. And he did say, we've got a fight on our hands and it's a real battle. As of tonight, or as of this morning, I should say, Pat, you know, there's now one less Liberal seat in the lower house.
15: Yep, which was a sort of a hardcore Liberal seat, which was one of their safe seats. So that's another interesting point. Always a great job. Thank you, Michael. We appreciate your time in Australia overnight. I'm not sure. I guess you'll spend the night now and head back home in the morning.
2: Yeah, I will. Later this morning. Yes, I will.
15: Always a great job. Thank you. Michael Packey, our senior political reporter here on Australia Overnight. Thanks, Michael. Good man.
2: Thanks.
15: 133693, what do you think about this move towards One Nation? Are you fed up with the major parties? Was Angus Taylor and the Liberals in this election underwhelming? Are you just not interested in sort of voting for the Nationals or the Libs? And do you think we're seeing a bit of a flow towards parties like One Nation? Or is it a local issue, being a regional town where for a long time they were neglected by, well, they feel they were neglected by the Liberal Party and Susan Lee, so they've rejected that? Or is this something we're going to see, like we did in the state election in Adelaide? There was the move towards One Nation. And the Victorian state election is in November. What's going to happen there? 133693.
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15: The Mother's Day edition of Australia Overnight. 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I'm Pat Panetta and Beverly's in Double View. Hi, Beverly.
29: Hello. I just want to speak generally, and I think it's great to have more than two parties who can become the government. About a year ago, the Democrats put something in the letterbox that they were thinking of returning, but they haven't done so.
15: Yes. Well, it is called the two major party system, though, Beverly. If it becomes too fractured, it's not as, well, I guess people can vote the way they want, but the way our political system works is around two major parties, which but means...
29: But we've actually had either Labor or Liberal, haven't we, for a long
15: yes.
29: time?
15: That might change. Yeah.
29: We haven't had, I don't think we've had any other party, have we, who's actually become the government?
15: No. They have to form alliances. Well, there's the Nationals and the Coalition and the Liberal Party. And that may happen with One Nation. You might see One Nation, I think Michael mentioned this, One Nation along with the Liberal Party, they'll then join forces to become, a major party. So, one of the two.
29: But, I mean, I'd like to see, say, Labor, Liberal, maybe the Democrats, and then so you'll have three parties who may actually become the government. You see what I mean?
15: Yes. Yeah,
29: something
15: that's
29: completely,
15: right.
29: yeah.
15: Something different.
29: I think, when you just have two, it sort of has a us versus them. Anyway, I'm sick of the two major parties also. And also I was thinking of, say, the Teal Independents forming an independent party or something like that.
15: Well, they operate as a bloc anyway, the Teals. They unite in Canberra and they sort of move as a force together. So in a way, they are a party, the Teals.
29: If they actually join together, they might actually become the government. And then we have, if you know what I mean.
15: Well, if they get the numbers, I guess they can. We're talking lower house seats for the Teals, aren't we? Yes, we are. If you get the numbers, that's how it works. If you get the most seats in the lower house, you are the government of the day. Thank you, Beverly. Laz is here. Hi, Laz.
30: Hey, Pat. How you going, mate?
15: I'm good, Laz.
30: Hey, look, I just want to lighten things up a bit. On this day, Carl Douglas had a number one hit with Kung Fu Fighting.
15: Did he really? Kung
30: yes.
15: Fu Fighting.
30: In 1974. right?
15: Yep.
30: Yeah, and he was a one hit wonder. A one hit wonder.
15: Yeah.
30: But what a great song. What a great song. You know what I mean? It was, And then Pat.
15: Yes.
30: He released his first album was called Kung Fu Fighting. His second album was called Other Great Love Songs.
15: There you go. Well, you're a lover or you're a fighter. So for every end of the spectrum, good on him. Kung Fu Fighting and then being a more romantic man. Laz, do you reckon we should give it a bit of a spin?
30: Yes, of course. Great song.
15: Why don't you introduce it for us?
30: Carl Douglas, 1974, Kung Fu Fighting, one hit wonder, but great song. Oh.

0: There you go. On this day, recorded Kung Fu Fighting. Paul's in Brisbane. Hi there, Paul.
1: Hey, Pat. Just watching the whole circus with the Libs and the Nats, Susan Lee and David Littleproud and all the infighting, is it any wonder that Pauline's scooped the pool? Because people are just sick and tired of watching this sort of stuff go on. Yeah. And when we think, so congratulations, Pauline, she's been consistent for many years, warning of many things, and she's been pretty right. But the Libs, both the Libs and Labor, have left us with $1 trillion debt. We think that, and people are just sick of what they've been doing, the dud subs deals, both of them. You know, I think it cost us $780 million to get out of that French deal that the Libs did, and we didn't get a rowboat out of it.
0: Yeah.
1: And then the other one, $368 billion for AUKUS. My gosh. So we've got the robo-debt scandal from the Libs.

0: There is people not happy with the major parties and rejecting the major parties and moving towards One Nation. I noticed Net Zero too. There was a big cheer when One Nation, winning in Farah, on the stage spoke about getting rid of this ambition for Net Zero. That was something that seemed to get a lot of support as well. All right. Good on you, Paul. Thank you. Some more calls after this.
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0: And Jim in West Footscray. Hey there, Jim.
10: Good morning, Craig. Good morning, Simon. Pat, I'm not sure if you're aware or not. I don't call any of the stations as much as I used to. I wanted to call you last night, and because I've got nurses coming, I'm not that well. I'm on heavy medication that takes a big toll on me. And last night when I wanted to call you, I woke up, shake it off, and no regrets. I thought, oh, no.
0: Missed out.
10: Anyway, what I wanted to ask you, because I remember you did it last year, you did Mother's Day songs. I don't know if you did it.
0: No, we didn't do Mother's Day songs. No, we didn't.
10: Yeah, you did it last year, if you remember. I don't even remember. I could have been Arthur's request to do it. Mm. But usually my brother Arthur, I think he usually asked Simon for Mama Likes the Roses, even though I said to Simon, I wish everybody a happy Mother's Day that has their mothers with them, and also condolences to those who don't, because my mother, as I told Simon, was born on the 6th of December, but we lost her on the 6th of May, and at this time we go to the grave on the weekend, which is not a good time for my only sister and my three brothers. So what I'd like, if you could play Mama Likes the Roses on behalf of myself and Arthur. Usually I think Arthur asked Simon for that song. Elvis Lumpur, my favourite song.

0: Pat.
1: Okay. Oh, there it is. Oh, okay. Mama Liked the Roses. We'll play that as we close the show, maybe, Simon. That'll be our official closer this time round. So Elvis, Mama Liked the Roses is on the list, Jimmy. We'll do it just as we head
0: Thank
1: to 6 a.m.
0: Okay. Thank you, Pat.
1: Good man. David in Sydney. Hey, David.
2: Hello. Thank you very much for talking to me, Luke. I just wanted to talk about Pauline.
1: Oh, yes, Pauline Hanson.
2: Yes, one of the things that's said about Pauline, and a lot of the commentators say this, oh, she's very good on complaints, but she's no good on policy. The fact is, it's her policies which are also attractive. The cost of living, for example, she has a very definite program of getting rid of waste, getting rid of the duplications that you have between Canberra and the States. Second, she's got a policy on immigration, which is net zero. Mm. That is, you know, greater than the number going out plus need.
1: Yes.
2: And it's all set out.
1: Oh, okay.
2: She's got a strong policy on water, which was so attractive in that seat.
1: Yeah.
2: Because the candidate was an expert in water. He was an engineer in water.
1: Right.
2: And she's very keen on building dams. None of the parties will build dams ever since the Tasmanian dam was called off. Mm. They just virtually stopped building dams. And this is the driest continent in the world. We've got all the water we need, but it falls in the wrong place. She's strong on energy, falsely. Mm. She's the one who's game enough to do what Donald Trump does. She says that this theory of anthropogenic climate change, that is man-made climate change, the CO2, is an invention. She says it's a racket.
1: Yes. and you're not alone, obviously, with those thoughts. Now, what was I thinking? The policy. You're right that the criticism often is that the One Nation is a party of protest and really just banging the drum and sort of pointing the finger and saying, you know, that's no good, you need to fix it, but we don't really have a plan. You're saying that there is clear policy and there are plans around various categories, as you explain. I think Pauline Hanson says a gas policy will be released very soon as well. It's something she said from Farah just yesterday. So they're starting to build to policy and become more of a viable alternative government, do you think there, David?
2: Oh, yes, definitely. But I think that what's probably going to happen, if the Liberals and the Nationals and One Nation, if they get more seats in the House next year, and the election has to be next year, if they get more seats in the House, then the government will be formed from that side. Well, it might well be a coalition government, which One Nation says, look, we won't pull the rug under you. We won't move a vote of no confidence. We won't block supply. Otherwise, we're going to debate and we're going to hold you to the policies we think that ought to be done. Mm. She's got a strong policy on Indigenous and to clean up the situation in the remote places. You might have seen Tony Abbott had a strong piece in The Australian saying, really, we've got to face the situation.
1: Yes.
2: That what you've got is what the some of the wise Aboriginal elders said at the time of Whitlam, that he's paying us sit-down money. If you give sit-down money to young people, young men particularly, you're going to be in trouble.
1: Yes,
2: and
1: no,
2: that's
1: right.
2: That's one of the problems. She's good on defence. She's strongly supporting Ben Robert Smith, had photographs of him.
1: Yes.
2: She's strong on mining. Malcolm Roberts is the only person who's worked, I think, as a miner. He's an expert in mining, but he started out as a coal miner.
1: Right. You know,
2: actually going down in the mines as a coal miner. I think to top it all off, she's the only, that One Nation is the only party in favour of direct democracy. One of your callers mentioned
1: direct democracy, which, I mean, the sort of definition of direct democracy, as far as I'm aware, is the people, everybody has a say, and there's sort of a committee, direct democracy. So I don't know if that's workable with the size of our population. But, okay, you're saying One Nation is closest to that. And we might be seeing the start of a new political party, as you say, a coalition between One Nation, Liberal, and the Nationals may form enough numbers after an election to form government. If they get together, I think that might be where we're heading. That could be something which we might see in, as David says, in the election next year. How interesting. We'll take a break. We're coming back with the news, and also we'll talk movies and streaming and showbiz with Shane A. Bassett. That's coming up next.
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3: This is not about immigration from country of origin. 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
0: Don't miss Luke Grant this morning from 9. 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
1: All right, heading to news, then we'll talk movies, streaming and showbiz with our man Shane A. Bassett. Bit to talk about. Has he sent the stuff through, Simon? He's sending a little talky points through, hasn't he? All righty, we'll talk to Shane A. Bassett and movies right after news.

0: Launceston, Morningside, Mitchelton, Manly. 4BC is Brisbane. 4BC News.
1: Hello, I'm Carolee Katsimbanas. One Nation has won the Farrer by-election, shifting the New South Wales seat out of coalition hands for the first time in 77 years. Businessman David Farley will now represent the electorate in federal parliament until the next election in 2028. Independent Michelle Millthorpe came second, relegating the Liberal and Nationals to third and fourth place. Claiming victory, Mr Farley says there was a mood for change.
2: We want to get the cost of living down. Yeah! And our first target we're going to start there is on this damn net zero program. Yeah! It's going to be pulled down, wrapped down and kicked out. Yeah! It's not what Australia wants and it's not what Australia needs.
1: Former Liberal member Susan Lee has released a statement congratulating Mr Farley. She urged the party to accept the result with humility and warned the Libs to change or die. The Department of Foreign Affairs and Trade has launched an emergency repatriation effort to bring home four Australians and one permanent resident stranded aboard a cruise ship at the centre of a deadly hantavirus outbreak that's already claimed three lives and infected several others on board. DFAT officials are on their way to Tenerife in Spain's Canary Islands ahead of the ship's arrival, which is carrying about 150 passengers and crew. Treasurer Jim Chalmers will hand down his fifth budget on Tuesday, where he's expected to rein in property tax breaks. The Coalition has vowed not to support the proposed changes to capital gains tax and negative gearing. Opposition leader Angus Taylor argues the government wants everyone to pay for its financial mismanagement.
3: I can't work out whether they're just incompetent or they're liars as well. Either way, what's clear is they're not doing what they said they were going to do. They're starting an intergenerational war. They want a war around the kitchen table.
1: 55 ships are on their way to Australia with 4.5 billion litres of fuel to be delivered over the next 4 weeks. But the latest snapshot of Australia's fuel stockpile shows a mixed result for the nation's reserves. Petrol has dipped to 42 days, while diesel and jet fuel supplies have both seen increases over the past week. A volatile situation remains in the Middle East with further clashes between Iranian and US forces in the Strait of Hormuz with strikes on tankers, both sides blaming each other for the exchange of fire. Also making news, dementia continues to be the leading cause of death in Australia. New ABS data shows dementia-related illnesses claimed more than 17,500 lives in 2024. And King Charles has sent his warm wishes to broadcaster and environmentalist Sir David Attenborough, who is celebrating his 100th birthday. A special concert has been held at London's Royal Albert Hall to mark the milestone.
0: 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Brisbane's 4BC.
1: NRL Manly Sea Eagles have beaten the Brisbane Broncos 32-4, Newcastle Knights over St George Illawarra 44-10, and the Rabbitohs have had a huge win over the Sharks.
4: South Sydney has outclassed Cronulla 36-12 in front of over 16,000 fans at Accor Stadium. South led 30-0 late in the match before the Sharks finally hit the scoreboard. Alex Johnston continued his record-breaking efforts with a hat-trick. Campbell Graham celebrated his 150th match with a try to help consolidate a top-four spot for the home side. Andrew Lucas at Accor Stadium.
1: AFL Geelong too good for Collingwood at the MCG 122-68. Wins also for the Suns, the Swans and the Giants.
0: Can't get enough sport? 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
1: Now checking your weather around the country, and for this Mother's Day, Canberra, morning frost, mostly sunny and a top of 21 after another overnight low of 1 degree. Adelaide, cloudy and 20. Perth, sunny 25. Darwin, mostly sunny 34. Brisbane, partly cloudy 25. Melbourne, morning drizzle 17. Hobart, mostly sunny 19. And Sydney, mostly sunny and 23 degrees.

0: Yeah. Welcome to a brand new day. It's Mother's Day. It's 5:07, the 10th of May. Australia overnight. I'm Pat Panetta, and we're talking movies, streaming and showbiz. He's back for a Sunday. Shane A. Bassett is on the line. G'day there, Shane.
1: Good morning, Pat, and good morning, everyone. I hope the Mother's Day, it's going well for everyone so far, although I'm sure there's plenty still asleep.
0: Well, that's right. Yeah, but it's a special day when mums will wake up to, breakfast in bed was always the tradition, wasn't it? To sausages and eggs and coffee and all this sort of stuff, toast.
1: Hot breakfast, is that what, that's what it is?
0: Yeah, okay. That's right. Nice one. All right, let's talk movies. What about The Sheep Detectives, a new comedy in cinemas?
1: It is. And Hugh Jackman, who, you know, everyone, you know, really loves and thinks he's a great actor, and he's very different in this, and he's not in the whole movie because the movie stems around his character actually not being there. He plays this farmer, like a sheep herder, that absolutely loves his flock of sheep and loves animals, and he ends up having an incident. But what he does is reads very much on a regular basis anyway, lovely stories to his sheep. And he thinks, like, they're not that interested. They're just sitting around. They're not taking anything in. But they are, actually. They're listening to every word that he says from the books that he reads to them, and they're mostly, like, murder mysteries
0: What, the sheep?
1: Yeah.
0: Am I hearing you correctly?
1: This is a movie like Babe. It reminded me a lot like Babe, Shaun the Sheep, Wallace and Gromit. It's kind of like that. Okay. So there's an incident at the farm, and then the sheep actually work together to become like detectives and then figure out, okay, we've got to work out what has happened to our master, our boss, which is
0: Hugh Jackman.
1: So they are basically the whole movie, The Sheep Detectives. And it's PG, it's family friendly, and it's a lot of fun. It's a lot better than I ever thought it would be.
0: Right. So Hugh Jackman is in the movie, but sort of not in the movie because he disappears, and it's about him not being there.
1: Yeah, and like, I don't like giving away spoilers, but it's definitely in the trailer. It's definitely in the synopsis. You know that he's not around for long, put it that way. He's only around for the first opening stanza, the first part of the film.
0: Okay, interesting. Okay, well, what does that mean? Is he sort of, is he headlining the movie or, anyway?
1: Well, his name's certainly there because they want that people, you know, the makers of the movie want you to know, Hugh Jackman is in this movie, but he's not part of the whole film, put it
0: understood.
1: That way.
0: Yes, and his presence, the sheep are sort of looking for him. So, okay, it sounds like fun. Now, Across the River and Into the Trees. This is a new movie that we can talk about. Across the River and Into the Trees.
1: It is. A really good movie. I wanted to mention this because I'm a big fan of Ernest Hemingway. Now, Ernest Hemingway, the great writer, playwright. This was his last full story that he wrote, and it's been made into a movie. Liev Schreiber is the lead actor, and it is about a war hero. How would you describe him? He's a reclusive. Mm-hmm. He's quiet, but he's a war hero, and he's fallen in love towards the end of his life in Italy, and it's just a movie that I really liked. It's a drama. It is about his Liev Schreiber's story, which the actor Liev Schreiber, of course. And Ernest Hemingway's had this. He's a writer where if you know his stuff, you know that he's very descriptive of what he likes to explain. He explains the details, put it that way. I've always liked him as an author. And this story is a romance, but it's also it's about turning things around as well and the emotional study of a human being. But, really good movie. Slow moving, but terrific story.
0: And I'm just getting Liev Schreiber on the thing now. He's a very unattractive man, isn't he? He's just ugly. just been trying to be. I'm doing the opposite because I'm looking at him. He's a handsome guy. So another Hollywood heartthrob.
1: Oh, I've seen him before. He was once married to Naomi Watts.
0: Oh, yes, he was too.
1: He's not now, but and they do have children. I think maybe at least one child together. I'm not too sure, but he's a very handsome man, and he's. He's been around for a very long time. I remember seeing him in the 90s popping up in, like, these comedies. He was always in these comedies. He's a great actor.
0: Yeah,
1: it's a good film if you feel like watching it. It is a definite movie that I think that you should watch, but it's to rent or buy on digital platforms. So it's VOD, Video On Demand.
0: Alrighty, Across the River and Into the Trees. Remember that movie, was it something about Paris? It was a Woody movie, and Ernest Hemingway, the guy, was a writer, and he was lost in Paris, and he'd go out at night and meet all the
1: Midnight in Paris.
0: Woody Allen movie.
1: Wonderful movie. Yeah. What a movie that is. Yeah, I've always been a fan of Ernest Hemingway.
0: That's all I know about him.
1: If you look up his stuff, he's such a good writer. And yeah, Midnight in Paris, and you're not allowed to recommend Woody Allen movies anymore because he's been cancelled because of
0: the stepdaughter thingy. Yeah, but is that why he's been cancelled?
1: Midnight in Paris with Owen Wilson.
0: Yeah, that's right. Okay, we're talking movie streaming and showbiz with Shane A. Bassett. What about this one? This is a new movie that you can rent or get on digital platforms. It's called Murder Between Friends.
1: Yes, it is. And I wanted to recommend this because I've been telling a lot of people about this movie, actually. 93 years old, Dame Joan Collins is in this film, and I hadn't seen her for a long time. And I watched this movie and I thought, here she is. She's sharp as a tack. Very funny movie. It is a murder mystery. Dame Joan Collins plays like a matron to a group of people in a big castle in this house, and there's something happened, and she's a diva. She is the diva from way back. She's like playing basically herself, probably, and something's happened, and there's a group of people who don't know each other. They're just staying there for the weekend. They've been summoned there. And there's a mystery happening, so they have to work out who done it. It's not bad. I like it. Murder Between Friends. She's the only actor, Joan Collins, I'm talking about, is the only actor that I recognise and know who's in the film. But, it's worth a look. I liked it a lot. And 93 years old.
0: Gee, really?
1: Yeah. I know, 1933 she was born. I looked her up because I hadn't seen her for a while. 1933 she was born, and that means she's 93.
0: Okay. And she's still obviously in the movie and performing well and
1: going well.
0: Bouncing around?
1: Yeah. I guess there's a cross between Agatha Christie, a little bit like Murder, She Wrote.
0: Oh, yes.
1: You know, the great show that, you know, and I've spoken about that before because Jamie Lee Curtis is reprising that this year, that show. So, I liked it a lot. So, Murder Between Friends.
0: If you're interested,
1: it's not a bad show.
0: 16 past.
1: Not a bad movie, I mean.
0: 133-693. I know we always enjoy calls during this segment. 133-693. We're talking movies with Shane A. Bassett.
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0: 19 past five, Mother's Day, the weekend edition of Australia Overnight. I'm Pat Panetta and Shane A. Bassett's talking movies, streaming and showbiz. And Gary is here for a Shane. Gary in Brisbane. Hi there, mate.
20: Yeah, g'day again. Shane, I did the review of Sheep Detectives on Thursday at the Palace Cinema in James Street. And yep. I was most impressed. What a great cast. There's a girl in there called Dreyfus. Now, is she the daughter of the fellow that was in Jaws?
0: Richard Dreyfus.
21: Julia Louis-Dreyfus, is that who you're talking about? Oh, she does the voice of one of the sheep.
20: Yeah, I was most impressed. But did you watch it all the way through and see the credits at the end of the movie?
21: I never leave. I always watch the end of the credits. Yes, there's an extra scene. And you stay? Did you? That's amazing because most people get up and go.
0: Did you see it, Gary?
20: Yeah. Now, the other thing I want to ask about is Brendan Fraser. Yep. I saw that movie 1999, A Blast from the Past. That was a brilliant movie. Now he's doing the Mummy Part 4. He'd have to be well into his 50s now, wouldn't he?
21: He is.
0: Brendan Fraser.
21: Yeah, he's mid-50s, and he's doing the Mummy Part 4, like you said, and he won the Academy Award for The Whale. But Blast from the Past, Alicia Silverstone and Brendan Fraser, great film, which had Sissy Spacek and Christopher Walken in it as well. You got me on my toes this morning.
0: Yeah.
21: Very well. Great call.
0: And that the Dreyfus person, that's from Seinfeld, isn't she?
21: Julia Louis-Dreyfus. She's one of the voices of
0: Elaine
21: in the Sheep Detectives, as is Sir Patrick Stewart.
0: Yeah.
21: There's actually a lot of famous people that do voices for the sheep. And like I said, it's a little bit like Babe. There's talking sheep. They work together to solve the crime and become detectives. Dare I say it, they become like Columbo.
0: Right.
21: And then,
0: sounds like
21: fun. Sort out what's happened to Hugh Jackman's character. I don't want to give too much away. If you haven't seen the trailer kind of gives it away, and I don't want to do that. But if you haven't seen it yet, it's a really beautiful movie. It's only PG. It's a family-friendly comedy and British humour. Great movie, The Sheep Detectives.
0: Okay. Julian's in Armidale. Hi there, Julian.
22: Good morning to you, sir.
0: What's your question, Julian?
22: Yes, well, in the ultimate Mother Rose, the pushy mother in Gypsy, played originally by Rosalind Russell with Natalie Wood, Carl Malden, and Natalie Wood. Did you ever see the remake of Gypsy with Bette Midler? I've never seen it.
0: Oh, that was a big movie.
21: I've never actually seen the original. So you were just talking about Rosalind Russell, who I love. She's great. I didn't realise she was in the original. I have seen the remake with Bette Midler, and it's great. Gypsy, really good movie.
0: I think it was award-winning.
22: The other, of course, ultimate mother was Miss Hannigan, played by Carol Burnett in the first of many remakes of the musical Annie.
21: Oh, yeah, Annie's been done so many times. Even Cameron Diaz was in an Annie remake a few years ago. But
22: remake
21: Carol Burnett and Albert Finney, that was 1981.
22: Would you remember a film, I've got a poster of, a wonderful film, since you made Ernest Hemingway, was the great George C. Scott in Islands in the Stream with Claire Bloom. Now, Claire Bloom is still alive, isn't she?
21: She is, I believe. Now, I don't know for sure, but I think she is. Did you just say you've got the poster, the movie poster, of Islands in the Stream?
22: Dateable for the former Cinema International Corporation of George C. Scott as the leading role as Hemingway. Have you ever seen it?
21: Oh, I have. Yeah, I love Ernest Hemingway. As I was saying before about this movie that's just come out. Yeah, no, I'm very impressed, Julian, that you have that movie poster.
0: What's the poster worth, do you reckon, Shane?
21: Well, that's a rare. Classic film, and if it's an original, and Julian's got a few dollars on his hands, put it that way. Yeah.
0: Where's the poster, Julian?
22: From the old Cinema International Corporation. Have you ever seen Islands in the Stream?
21: No, I was just saying, a really good movie and a classic movie, but I've only ever seen it on television, DVD. I've never seen it released in the cinema, so that is a very old movie poster that you have.
0: Very special there, Julian. Let's go to Arthur now in West Footscray. Hi, Arthur.
1: Good morning, Pat, Shane and Simon. I've lost track with Disclosure, Shane, of Steven Spielberg's. Is that coming on at the end of May or June?
21: You mean Steven Spielberg's new film?
1: Yeah, the science fiction one.
21: Yeah, not until July. It's out in July. Around the 4th of July, American 4th of July weekend, that's when Steven Spielberg's new movie is coming out.
0: Exciting.
1: And out of 10, what would you give it, please?
0: He hasn't seen
21: What was that, sorry, mate?
0: Out of 10, what would you give it out of 10, Shane?
21: Well, I haven't seen it yet, so I'm looking forward to it. And any Steven Spielberg movie has my attention. So when I was a little kid, I remember seeing E.T. and Raiders of the Lost Ark. So I can't wait.
1: All right, thank you.
21: I actually think that it might be a sequel or related to Close Encounters of the Third Kind.
0: Mm.
21: So if you remember that Steven Spielberg movie from the 70s.
0: Thank you, Arthur. Roberta in North Mead. Hi, Roberta.
2: Hi there. I just wanted to say about the Hail Mary project. I listened to your review and I went along with an open mind.
0: Oh, no.
2: As opposed to my partner's family who were critical of it. And I think I thought it was a bit it was a comedy in the end. I thought it was a comedy. It was like a MacGyver comedy in space.
0: There's a review for you. A MacGyver comedy in faith.
21: I love that review. Thank you for saying that, because I've had a couple of people tell me that it's a bit like that they loved it up until the ending and it was a bit of a comedy at the end. So, you go. Project Hail Mary is the movie you're talking about, of course.
0: Which is a big movie.
2: That one. And that one, I really enjoyed it. And the last week a lady rang up and complained about New Zealand detective series that she'd watched on telly. It's the Broken Wood Mysteries. And I actually really liked them because there is a bit of comedy. They certainly aren't the same as Midsummer Murders they're quite serious. But the Broken Wood ones, I actually really liked them because it's a bit light and it's just a different tack. So.
0: There you go. Well, you and Shane would get on well, Roberta. You like the same movies and the same TV shows.
2: He liked it as well, did he? There you go. Yes. Okay,
0: Shane. You won't argue. It'd be a good one.
2: Thanks.
0: Thank you, Roberta.
2: Have a good night.
0: No worries. Shane A. Bassett, movies and streaming. We continue after this break.
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0: Sunday morning, Australia Overnight, the 10th of May, Mother's Day. It's 29 past five, Shane A. Bassett, and we're talking about this one on Netflix, and it's called Beef Season 2.
21: Yeah, Beef Season 2. Now, it's a little bit like The White Lotus, how they have different cast members and different storylines for each season. Mm-hmm. And Beef means, you know, beef. They're having an argument. It's the American word for having a drama, a beef, or you've got a beef with someone.
0: Yep.
21: Yeah. And this is set in a country club, a very exclusive golf course country club, and involves two sets of partners, an older husband and wife, and then a younger couple as well. And they kind of cross paths, not in a good way. And this show could almost be a movie, but I binged it over a couple of days, and it's not for everyone, but the acting in it is fantastic, and it's all about different classes of people and what they will do. They'll throw anyone under the bus. They aren't very nice people, put it that way, in this show, but it is intriguing and well acted, and it's a storyline that it hooks you in right from the start.
0: Now, there's a warning, though. Are you serious about this warning here?
21: Yeah. Yeah. If you're married or you're with a partner, maybe be careful watching it.
0: Don't watch it, he says here.
21: Yeah.
0: Really?
21: It's very extreme. They go places in this movie where it might upset some viewers put it that way.
0: Okay, or couples
21: married, or
0: right.
21: It's about infidelity. It's about lying to your spouse.
0: Okay, might trigger a few people.
21: Yeah. Well, you know, I guess that's probably I just wanted to let you know that as much as I'm saying it's a great show,
0: it is
21: probably not for everyone. But if you're married, in particular,
0: there's a lot of deception and lies, right? You'd be sitting there thinking, oh, hang on a tick, looking over your shoulder going, are you doing that?
21: Beef is a forbidden drama in many ways.
0: Okay.
21: Yes.
0: Now, season one, was the Asian comedian the female Asian comedian in season one? Am I thinking the same?
21: Ali Wong.
0: Ali Wong. Was she in the first one, Beef?
21: She was.
0: Right.
21: It won
0: lots of
21: awards, actually, as did she. Golden Globes and Emmy Awards, the television awards. Yeah, no, it won heaps of awards, and it was from a couple of years ago. So this is season two, but totally different cast.
0: Right.
21: Ali Wong's not back. It reminded me of The White Lotus, The White Lotus is a show that has different cast members and they're at like a luxury hotel each season.
0: Yeah.
21: Well, this one is more or less a country club, a luxury golf course. And a lot of things happen behind the scenes, put it that way.
0: Interesting with the different cast members, isn't it?
21: Not for everyone, that's for sure.
0: I guess traditionally you have the same cast members that go from season to season. So the brand is the show, so Beef or White Lotus, that's the type of program, and they just plug in different actors as you go.
21: Yeah, good point, Pat. That's right. Some shows continue with their cast members and it's just a flowing story from season to season. And other shows, they change it up. And that's what this is. Beef has a totally different cast and different storyline, as does The White Lotus, which is, you know, one of my favourite shows I've seen in the last few years. I love The White Lotus. But Beef, I liked season one, but I wasn't a huge fan of it. Season two definitely had more impact on me, that's for sure. I can't stop thinking about it.
0: Really?
21: But there's some incidents and some things that happen in that show that you're not going to believe your eyes.
0: Is that right? Oh, maybe I should.
21: Yeah.
0: Is it going to trigger me or not?
21: You'll get through the first couple of episodes, but it gets worse. It gets more degrading as it goes.
0: What do you reckon, Simon?
21: I guess you could
0: watch
21: say.
0: It, yeah. Okay. All righty. And Mother's Day movies as well. Give us some Mother's Day movies for today.
21: Oh, look, I love movies about mums. And, you know, here's a couple that are my all-time favourites. And they're all very different, actually. Steel Magnolias, top of the list. Sally Field, Dolly Parton, just Julia Roberts, Daryl Hannah. Great film about different generations of family. Beautiful movie. It's sad, but it's also happy. The Other Sister is a movie that I recommend all the time. Diane Keaton is the mum in that one, and she's got two daughters, and one's an ugly duckling. It kind of gets ignored, and she falls in love, and she's going to get married, and some things happen there, and a beautiful movie, The Other Sister. And then finally, one from left field, one a little bit different, Kathleen Turner, Serial Mum. It's from 1994. She is so dedicated and so loving towards her family. She's a typical suburban housewife, but if you cross her family, look out, she's coming after you. And there's some things that happen in this movie that, you know, upset her, and she's going after you. So, Serial Mum.
0: Is it a comedy, though?
21: Really good. It's a black comedy.
0: Black comedy.
21: I loved it.
0: Okay, good on you, Shane. It's always fun to have you on, mate. We appreciate you every Sunday coming on the program and talking movies and streaming. Thank you.
21: No worries at all, Pat. Have a great day, everyone. Bye now.
0: Every Sunday here on Australia Overnight, Shane A. Bassett talking movie streaming and showbiz. Now, the Spinalese Pillow, another chance to pick up this prize again this morning. 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But think of your mum when it comes to the Spinalese Pillow. That's the website. So the way we'll do it is a Shake It Off Sunday. So what's on your mind? What do you need to shake off? If it's on your mind, tell me all about it. 133-693, something that's getting up your nose or agitating you that you just want to get off your chest before you get into your Sunday. What do you need to shake off? Phone me now. 133-693, and everybody goes into the draw for the Spinalese pillow.
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0: That's right, what you need to get off your chest and just vent before you get into your Sunday. That's the number, 133-693. Everyone goes in the running for the Spinalese pillow. What do you need to shake off? Sandy's first. Hi, Sandy.
16: Morning, Pat. Pat, can I just say that Tuesday is Chronic Fatigue Syndrome Awareness Day, and CFS is still so very, very misunderstood, and it's so hard to get the assistance that we need, but I just want everyone to know that we're not crazy. We're just a little unwell.
0: No, that's right. Yes, so chronic fatigue is, as you say, hard to identify, or it might feel like you're going from doctor to doctor, but it's a serious disease. And Tuesday is the awareness day for chronic fatigue. Thank you, Sandy. Glenn. Hi, Glenn. How are you, Glenn?
17: We're very, very good. I'd like to win a Spinalese pillow for my wife. For Mother's Day, because she has got a bad hip and she often gets up and sleeps on the lounge.
0: Right.
17: Because it's uncomfortable for her in bed.
0: Yes.
17: And then now she's a great grandmother. It could help her. Just don't know. But,
0: good on you, mate. Yeah. Okay, you're in Collingwood Park.
17: Yes, we are. Yes.
0: All right. And what's your beautiful wife's name?
17: Lee.
0: Lee, okay. And you bounced out of bed. You thought, I'm going to ring up that guy on the radio and get my name in the running to get something for Lee.
17: Yes, yeah.
0: Well done, mate. All right, we're going to do that. Okay. I'll just put that in the drawer now. Trish is on the line too. G'day, Trish.
1: Good morning. Yes, I'd like to shake off going to a petrol station and sitting there and waiting for a Bowser and someone walks out with their weekly groceries.
0: Yeah, you've parked behind them and you're waiting. Well, there's
1: waiting. Why can't they move off to the side, pay for their petrol first, and then shop?
0: Yeah, you're mad if you're shopping for your groceries at the service station anyway, because you're paying $10 for the toothpaste.
1: I understand, but they walk out with sandwiches and coffees and everything else.
0: Yes. They should move the car. Yeah, interesting. Yeah, put the petrol in, move the car, park it in one of the bays, and then go do your thing.
1: Yeah.
0: Yes, that's right. Or people don't move forward. Sometimes they park at the second the bay when they don't, you know, they don't make room for anybody else.
1: Yeah.
0: Yeah, there you go. Thank you, Trish. No worries. What about Nicole in Glenroy? Hi, Nicole.
2: Hello, Pat. It's been a while since I spoke to you, actually.
0: Oh, it is too.
2: I want to shake off Paz syndrome to all the mums out there today. Do you know what Paz syndrome is?
0: Paz syndrome, did you say?
2: Yeah.
0: What's the, spell it for me, P-A-S?
2: P-A-S, yeah. Parent alienation syndrome. It's a thing that young people seem to get into these days where they want to blame their parents for everything. And I'm saying, you know what, everyone, for your nanas and your ones that have passed away and all that sort of stuff, focus in, you know, out with kindness today and put that aside, even if you don't like your mum that much or whatever, you know, put it aside for a day and just be kind. And, you know, you wouldn't be in this world if they didn't have the ability to at least bring you the God's gracious gift to breathe.
0: That's right. Mums are very special. That's true. Emma's on the phone, who's on the mobile. Hi, Emma.
3: My name is Anna. Anna. Yes.
0: Hello, Anna.
3: First time I'm talking to you, but I'm listening to you all the time.
0: Thank you, Anna. That's my mum's name. My mum's an Anna too.
3: Oh, really?
0: Yeah.
3: Oh, it's very common, is it?
0: Yeah.
3: I always listen to you because I get up very early and, great show.
0: Thank you.
3: But I'm shaking off because my husband passed away and I got a big house and I decided to downsize.
0: Mm-hmm.
3: And it's so many memories to pack and everything and so many memories to leave and I can't stop crying, but life go on. I know everyone tell me that, but it's very hard.
0: It's very hard. Now you were together for a long time, obviously.
3: Sorry?
0: You were together with your husband for a long time.
3: Yeah, 45 years.
0: 45 years. Well, that's not an easy thing to do, Anna. That's right. I mean, he's part of you for 45 years and the house and the memories –

0: and especially Mother's Day, he yeah. always, you know, preparing my breakfast and everything and, well, you know, something special anyway.
1: Yes. And what day are you moving out? Are you sort of all packed and almost
0: in
1: ready
0: July.
1: To go?
0: In July.
1: Okay, got a bit of time.
0: Yes, week of July.
1: Yep. Yes. Beautiful, Anna. Phone me again, okay? Make sure you phone again
0: Thank
1: and tell us
0: you.
1: How you're going. Thank you, Anna. There. And what about Amber? Hi, Amber in Adelaide.
2: Oh, good morning and happy Mother's Day to all the mums out there that don't get a call from their sons or daughters. It is a special day for a lot of people that don't get recognised. But I'd like to give a call out also to the mums that are mums to other kids. Like I belong to a community in North Haven where we have community lunches every Thursday, and we have free lunches for people that are lonely or whatever, and the council help us, and we give a free lunch every Thursday, and we have a lovely time because people come along that are lonely or lost or just maybe don't have a lot of money, and it's a lovely group, and we come along to Lefevre Peninsula and we have a lovely time, but also we recognise people that are doing it tough.
1: Yes.
2: And a lot of people, I mean, I lost my mum when I was 26, which is 42 years ago now.
1: Right. Yep.
2: And, God, I think of it every day, but there are people that have lost their mothers.
1: Yep.
2: And it's a tough day for some people.
1: Thanks for saying that. You're right. I mean, Mother's Day, and we see all the images, which is fine, you know, breakfast in bed, and it's Mother's Day. But many of us have lost our mums, and we need to remember that as well. Thank you, Amber. Some more calls after this break on Australia Overnight. It's 11 to 6.
3: Mornings.
4: I want you to hear this. 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
4: 9 to 6 and Julie's here. Hi there, Julie in Quakers Hill.
5: Oh, hi, how are you going?
4: I'm good, Julie. What did you
5: I'd like to really shake off. This is a big, big secret and I can't say it until another 2 weeks.
4: Right.
5: But anyway, it's my daughter.
4: Yes.
5: So I'm just going to shake off, but nobody would know who it is.
4: Okay.
5: I'm going to be a first-time grandma.
4: Oh, so, wow. Yeah, nice.
5: I'm really totally excited.
4: Oh, that's very exciting. Oh, there you go, a grandma. Oh, thanks for telling us, Julie. Kevin's here. It's Gavin. Hi, Gavin.
6: Hi, Pat. How are you?
4: Yeah, good, Gavin.
6: Yeah, I'm a long-time listener, first-time caller. I'd just like to shake off having to work every weekend for the last 9 years.
4: Yeah, mate, it's sort of, and you keep saying to yourself, look, I enjoy my job, but I know the feeling. You say, well, one day I'll get my life back and I'll be normal on the weekends and see the kids and do stuff. And time flies by, Gavin.
6: Especially celebrationary days like Mother's Day today.
4: Yeah.
6: Everyone's out doing their own thing, having fun. Yeah, that's just my little bit of a shake-off.
4: Fair enough, mate. What sort of job? I guess it's a job you got to work on weekends. They need you.
6: Disclose what type of job it is.
4: Yeah, fair enough. No worries. Gotcha, mate. No worries, Gavin. Thank you. Deb in Yeppoon. Hi, Deb.
7: Good morning, Pat. How are you?
4: I'm good, Deb. Beautiful Yeppoon. Love it. Paradise.
7: Yeah, I have rang you once before and you said you've been up here.
4: I've got a friend there. Yeah, he keeps telling me to come and visit him. That's why.
7: Oh, do it. It's beautiful, especially it's this time of the year.
4: Yep. Love to.
7: Mm. What I want to shake off. At the moment, I'm just struggling to walk. I've got a bit of a sore knee. And I've realised how many people don't tuck their chairs in when they leave a dining table at the food court. And you don't realise it until you're actually struggling with a walking stick or and how often you're walking through places like that and you've got to shove chairs in and before you can actually get to and from your where you want to go. So that's my little thing
4: for
7: today.
4: Yeah. It is a good habit to get into, don't you? Tuck your chairs in, take your dishes back to the people behind the counter. Paul in Brisbane. Hi, Paul.
8: Yeah, g'day, Pat. I'd like to shake off governments that attempt to mislead the population. And I feel that we've been misled over this ISIS brides thing.
4: Mm.
8: Someone provided them with passports. Someone's provided with tickets to fly back here. We're going to have to look after them and pay for them. The taxpayer's going to have to pay for them. They reckon to monitor them and the kids is going to be $5 million a year. I feel totally misled by the government. I think it's they're trying to support Tony Burke and Jason Clear's Western Sydney electorates. But I think we've been misled because the main operative says, oh, we know nothing about it. No, it's nothing to do with us.
4: Yeah.
8: Well, I don't believe it.
4: Well, I think you're not alone with that thought. Helen's in Epping. Hi, Helen. Hello, Helen.
9: Good morning. I had a great day organised. I was so looking forward to it.
4: What's happened?
9: I'm a great-grandmother.
4: Mm.
9: I have a daughter who has just become a grandmother for the first time.
4: Ah.
9: There were going to be four generations of us.
4: Ah, beautiful. That's today?
9: Today. And I have come down with COVID.
4: Oh, no. I thought you were, you sort of, it's going around.
9: great grandmother has spoilt the celebration.
4: Oh, well, okay. Well, you just rest. It's just the way it is. So you rest, and I'm sure there'll be another time. Actually, our Mother's Day officially will be in a couple of weeks because of various logistics. So it'll be there when you recover there, Helen. Okay, sorry to the other calls because we've run out of time. We need to take a break and announce our winner right after this.
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4: Almost news time now. Anna, who phoned up about downsizing and moving out of her home with all the memories. Anna, congratulations, the Spinalese pillow is yours. Phone Simon on 133-693, Anna, and we'll get the details and send you that Spinalese pillow. That's the Sunday morning edition of Australia Overnight. Thanks for listening. Thank you to Simon for doing a wonderful job as always. I'm back next weekend, so have a wonderful Mother's Day today. Here's Elvis and Mama Light the Roses.

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1: Good morning, I'm Chris McCarthy. One Nation leader Pauline Hanson has warned the major political parties to watch out as she's out to win more seats. Senator Hanson has seen her party pick up the regional seat of Farrer in the hard-fought by-election. One Nation candidate David Farley will represent the New South Wales electorate in Canberra. Addressing the party faithful, Senator Hanson says she can no longer be taken for granted.
2: We're coming after those other seats.
1: Mr. Farley will join Barnaby Joyce as the second One Nation MP in the lower house of federal parliament. A collapse in the Greens' primary vote could hand the LNP a landmark victory in the upcoming Stafford by-election. News Corp polling suggests the contest will likely be decided by second preferences after the Greens opted not to direct their voters on how-to-vote cards. Political experts say a Labor loss would mark a major shift in Queensland politics, pressurising the leadership of Stephen Miles. Queensland Health has rejected claims hospitals are rationing dialysis treatment as a growing number of patients battle chronic kidney disease. Internal sources suggest wards are struggling to find available chairs, particularly in the state's southeast. The government says it's expanding services in regional and remote communities to provide care closer to home. Utilities are the focus of new housing funding from the federal government. $2 billion will be spent to support water, sewerage and roads connecting housing developments to the wider community. $500 million will also be reserved for regional areas, something the HIA's Managing Director Jocelyn Martin supports.
3: Often regional Australia is neglected when it comes to infrastructure spending.
1: Internal sources suggest wards are struggling to find available chairs, particularly in the state's southeast. The government says it's expanding services in regional and remote communities to provide care closer to home. Utilities are the focus of new housing funding from the federal government. $2 billion will be spent to support water, sewerage and roads connecting housing developments to the wider community. $500 million will also be reserved for regional areas, something the HIA's Managing Director Jocelyn Martin supports.
3: Often regional Australia is neglected when it comes to infrastructure spending. And what we know is that people are moving to regional Australia.
1: A large operation is underway on the Spanish Canary Islands as the World Health Organization coordinates the transfer of more than 140 people from a virus-stricken cruise ship. People from 23 countries are on board, including Australia. Passengers and crew are being monitored for symptoms after the deadly outbreak of hantavirus. Footy fans are being warned of major delays for next weekend's NRL Magic Round as transport unions refuse to pause industrial action. Unions have rejected a request to halt strikes during the event, which is expected to draw 150,000 visitors to Suncorp Stadium. Also making news, the annual Mother's Day Classic will be underway today across a number of locations in Queensland. Returning for its 29th year, the Fun Run and Walk calls for community action for vital breast and ovarian cancer research. In finance, Australian dollar buying 72.46 US cents.
4: Hello, this is Phil O'Neill. When the clock hits midnight, I'm on the radio and I'd love you to join me. 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Let's talk.
1: It's been a rough night of rugby league for Brisbane fans as the Sea Eagles destroyed the Broncos 32-4 at Brookvale Oval. While at Olympic Park, the Rabbitohs stormed through the Sharks 36-12. St George have now gone 9 losses in a row after a 44-10 defeat to Newcastle. In AFL action,
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1: Partly cloudy conditions in Brisbane with a medium chance of showers. Light winds heading for a top of 25 degrees in the city, 24 in Ipswich and 22 on the Bayside. Looking further ahead, a shower or two tomorrow with a high of 25 degrees. Similar conditions on Tuesday, 24. Showers are forecast for the rest of the week, and on Moreton Bay, south to southeasterly winds between 10 and 15 knots, seas at below 1 metre.
12: Ever since I was a young fella, I've always loved the outdoors with that sense of adventure calling. That adventure has become my life's passion that I love to share. Hey there, I'm Paul Burt. Come with me and let me share the experiences I've learned over the years, along with some pretty cool tips and tricks as we step outside.
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0: Alrighty. G'day, everyone. Welcome to the show. Happy Sunday. First and foremost, happy Mother's Day. Yep. Crack a dawn. It's your mum's day. Yep. Just another manic mum day, I'm sure, to most. But you know what? The thing is, I think it's great for Mum's Day. I think every day should be Mum's Day, but today is just a day of celebration. And, you know, where maybe the kids or just sort of give a little bit back, and even just a phone call, for heaven's sakes, just a phone call to say, Mum, I love you. Or even just a thought. Okay, even just a thought. So, look, you know what? Have a good day, whatever you might be doing. I had my dinner for Mum's Day last night. So what I love to cook on my Traeger, as you may know, and I pulled out when you go to the shops, you buy like Costco, for example. I'm a Costco shopper. I don't begrudge it. I don't hide that. I like it. And I buy things in bulk, just not the toilet paper. But when I buy my meat, pardon me. Is if I buy I like ribeye, because ribeye has fat in it. And if you get the grain-fed ribeye, it's got fat in it, right? If it's grass-fed, it's a little bit more tougher and stronger in the taste, but I like the grain-fed. So anyway, and you buy these things, and they're bloody huge. You're not going to eat all that unless you're feeding 50 people. So anyway, I cut it down, I cryovac it, and I put it in my freezer. I pulled mine out, and I've got this coffee rub that I use, that I'm bringing it out, actually. Why not give myself a plug? I've got a coffee rub that I love cooking, so I've got this coffee rub that's coming out in conjunction with Barbecue Mafia, and it's awesome. So I coat it, and then I just put it either in the oven, or I put it in my smoker for like 2.5 hours, and I pull it out, and then just carve off the steaks as thick as you want. The middle is like a marshmallow. So I did that, and we had a beautiful salad last night with some burrata and some olives and some avocado, all that sort of jazz mixed in with it, and it's just some little chat potatoes. That was my Mother's Day dinner for my wife, so it was lovely. And the kids were here too, which is a surprise. They didn't bail. Although they had dinner, then they bailed. That's what generally happens anyway. Hey, give us a call. Love to have your company. 133-882. What did you cook, or what are you cooking for Mother's Day? Got something on the plan? 0499-880-882 is our text line. You can email me, step outside of 4bc.com.au. Big show on this morning. Of course, we're going to kick it off to see what's biting on the coast with Clint Ansell from Gold Coast River Charters. Good old reliable Clint. Darren Drew from the Bribie Island Environmental Protection Association is going to join the program to talk about migratory shorebirds. Garmin has new products, and they might just save your life. Harry Curley, yep, that's his name, Harry Curley from Garmin, will join the program to explain it all. Great bloke. Today is also, as we know, Mum's Day. There's a massive Mother's Day event happening all around Queensland, and they're expecting 100,000 people to turn out for the event. Do you know that? After 7 o'clock, we're going to try and get Mark Close on. He's in a bit of a dilemma at the moment. I went out and saw him yesterday because his lovely wife, Renee, she's down in Melbourne with their kids. They went away. They took Mum away for the weekend. But Mark's a simple bloke. He's a great man. But he's got these sheep called Dorfers. I think they cross between a goat and a sheep, right? He lives on a bit of property. And I went out and saw him. I took my wife, Alyssa, and I went out. And he's waking up every morning, and there's a new sheep on the ground, right? Like they're having babies left, right, and centre. And we went out yesterday, and I'm looking at these sheep, and Alyssa goes, I think that one's got a thyroid problem. Because it was so fat. And he goes, what do you mean? I said, dude, mate, I think there's another baby's going to happen tonight. You can see it. Look at the size of this thing. She's huge. And he goes, maybe. Can't you see this? So anyway, Mark's in a bit of a dilemma. If we can get him, great. See, it's huge. So that'll be fantastic. And if we do get him, we'll talk not only about the Dorfers, but also you know, talking about the defects in boats. Yeah, he's from Suzuki. He talks all about defects in boats as well and how you can help your vessel on the water. A few weeks back, there were reports of boaties being stuck out on the water after fuel they were receiving had water in it. That's not good. Also, I'm asking about the 350 duo prop and the use of double props. Is that a good thing to get you out of the hole and make your boat go a little bit more responsive on the plane? Watsy will have all our sport, and of course, I'd love to have your company. Give me a call on 133-882 or text me on 0499-880-882. Now, we respond to every email. So send through your recipes, fishing photos, or local events. Okay? But until then, here's what's making news today.
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0: Okay. Heading overseas where our very own Oliver Ferran. Okay, Ollie's always keeping us updated. Top bloke, Jesus. He's in for a... He's been in a world of pain, world of hurt for what he's doing, but he's going to give us an update for our listeners this morning. He's on day 33 of the fastest climb from sea level to summit of Mount Everest. That means going from water to the summit. Okay, let's see how he's doing.
2: Hey, Birdie. So just wanted to check in, mate, give you an update as to where I'm at on the expedition. Last time we spoke, I was a little bit sick. So since then, I've recovered. I got on antibiotics and we're back on track. So I trekked from Namche Bazaar to Pangboche, from Pangboche to Lobbashe. And then I just climbed Lobbashe East Peak 2 days ago, which was a 6,119 meter mountain. So we successfully summited that in very good time. We came back down and then we walked on to Everest Base Camp and arrived at Everest Base Camp yesterday and spent the day here, the night here. And mate, now I'm about to head up tonight on my first rotation of Mount Everest. So I'm in a really good mind space. Obviously a lot's happened this expedition. We've had a lot of setbacks, but we are raising a lot of money for youth mental health. So I believe we're somewhere around the $56,000 mark in money raised so far. Which is getting us closer to building this youth mental health gym here in Southeast Queensland. I'm physically fit. I'm feeling good. Mentally, I'm feeling strong. Obviously, we've been going now from sea level to Everest Base Camp for 37 days. So the body's a little bit tired. I look a bit weathered. I haven't had an opportunity to shower or shave in a while. But, mate, I think that just comes with the territory and it's just part of the expedition. But all in all, really high spirits. I'm really excited to go and do this rotation and continue this absolutely epic journey that we're on. Just wanted to say as well, if anyone doesn't follow the story at the moment, you can go to my Instagram, which is Oliver Foran, and you can follow the daily reels there. We give all the content. We give it raw and honest, and it's been a wild journey so far. And if you'd like to donate, so all donations go towards building the youth mental health gym alongside my charity partner, U-Turn. Please go to climbingforyoungminds.com.au. But I'm about to go on a 5-day rotation up Mount Everest. So guys, I'll check in once I'm back down and let you know how it went. Godspeed. Hope everyone's well. Thank you very much.
0: Wow, that's crazy, isn't it, Lee? When he spoke to Sam last week, he had to reroute his climb as he got severe altitude sickness. Which, if worse, and could have resulted in death. Yeah, true champion. Good on you, Ollie. Of course, you can donate, of course, on the website. They've raised over 52 grand, as you mentioned, for youth mental health. Climbingforyoungminds.com.au. Okay, you can jump on there and, of course, follow his tracks. He wants to hit $200,000 bucks, and he'll do it. He'll do it. He won't give up. This guy is just he's a go-getter. He's a doer. That's what I like. So if you want to donate, search U-Turn Oliver Ferran. Has anyone ever climbed out there who are listeners? I'd love to hear from you. 133-882 or 0499-880-882. Altitude sickness. I actually got that. And I'm not making this about me, but I'm sharing a story about me because I'm on this side. Is that in Hawaii on the Big Island? Okay. We got friends over there. My family and I have friends. And we'd go over there. But if you've never been, picture a raw island of volcano. Like, we rode bikes down this track one afternoon, and it was a great – it was all lava flow, but we rode our push bikes along this old lava flow to I don't know, it might have been like 10, 12 kilometers or something. You couldn't drive on it. And there was a funnel. It was like a – it was like a tunnel. Like, think of the Clem Jones tunnel, right? And then picture hundreds and hundreds and hundreds of thousands of barrels of hot lava spewing out of the entrance of the Clem Jones tunnel. 50 meters directly out. That's the power, the force. And that was going out into the ocean. There's steam coming up and there was just splatters everywhere. We're just sitting there watching this thing going, oh my God. But that's the rawness. But get this. This is on this one island. Okay, forget about Honolulu and Waikiki and all that stuff. Just go to Surfers Paradise. But if you go into these raw outer islands, when you get there and you spend the time to get to these little remote places, is that you've got the lava flow on one side, but on the other side, you've got Ice Cap Mountain. So we drove up the top to this one area, and then because there's observatories up there, it's so dark, they've got space of the observatories. They're huge, huge things. Pretty dangerous to get up there. But I got up there, I took a Jeep, and I had pool toys in the back because being at the beach, and they popped on the way up. But anyway, got out, and I had it was really grey, and you feel the altitude sickness hit you. And you feel weak and you're gasping for air. It's crazy. Didn't realize that that's what sort of involves in it. But if you've had any dramas or had anything like that, yeah, I'd love to know more about it. Bit of weather coming up as well. Possible shower and breezy, lows of 14, types of 25, similar for the Gold and Sunshine Coasts, 15 to 23, 24, respectively. More step outside coming up after the break, everybody. We'll hit the waterways and find out what's biting. It's just gone, 6:19. Good morning.
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0: Hello. Hello, everybody. Welcome back to the program. It's just gone 6:21. What a bad day outside today. Expecting a little bit, possible little shower pushing through, as I say, but, it hasn't been too bad. We've had some pretty good weather coming over the past couple of days, although there's a little bit of southerly breeze forecast to kick in later today and then throughout the week as well. So that'll lift the swell and bring you a couple of those little isolated scuds just to kiss the edge of our coastline. But speaking of coastline, let's head to Gold Coast River Charters. Clint Ansell is online. Good morning to you, Clint. How are you going? Happy Mother's Day to your lovely wife.
14: Good morning, Billy. Yeah, happy Mother's Day to all the wonderful mums out there. And not looking too bad today for Mother's Day at the moment. So hopefully everyone has a great day. And I've got my family of four booked to charter today. Must be a treat for the mum. And let's see if we can catch them some fish for dinner.
0: Sounds lovely, mate. And how have the conditions been out there for you? I mean, obviously in the rivers and the estuaries, you've always got some sort of protection if you head upstream or whatnot. But I did watch your social media this week, and you've been absolutely braining the squid. Tell me about that.
14: Not a lot of squid, a few. There was one video from a few years back, but it was around this time of year. It was actually just in a few weeks' time that we caught a heap of tiger squid on the back of wave break there and happened to get the boat stuck on the sand when we were pumping yabbies, and we thought, oh, well, we're stuck here now. We may as well keep fishing. And there was a tiny little channel that was just full of arrows, big tiger squid and lots of ludric, flathead, whiting, everything, just in like a little fish tank.
0: How cool is that, though, mate? Morning. Are they still around? Like, you know, do you still see the numbers that like back then to now or anything like that? Are they still there in good numbers? What's the deal?
14: I've had a look a few times and I have caught them. I've never done the same sort of thing again. But we just we started walking and we were, you know, fishing, catch whatever we could, and then noticed this whole big school of tiger squid change colour. They went from transparent to dark in a matter of seconds, and we just saw this big mass of tiger squid change colour in the crystal clear water and sort of gave themselves away. And we said, oh, well, here we go. And
0: here we are,
14: Terry Hitzke just happened to have a squid jig in his pocket, put it on and caught one tiger after another. It just had an absolute ball. And so maybe that's the tip there. Keep a lookout for them changing their colours from crystal clear, transparent to dark colour. You can actually spot them in the water quite easily.
0: I mean, that's such a beautiful thing, isn't it, to see those squid? They're very intelligent too. I remember I was diving up in Alatau, Milne Bay, in Papua New Guinea, and I had these tiger squid come up. And surprisingly, you catch tiger squid. I always thought tiger squid were more like a calamari squid with cold water, you know, Tasmania, South Australia, where they get them in plague proportions. But I was up there in the tropics of New Guinea, and there was like the dad was in front, because he's the big guy, the big squid. Yeah. And then behind him were like little squids, and they're all in a line. And he's come up to my mask and these beautiful eyes, and just sort of like, you know, not so I could touch him, but just sort of looking through my goggles at my eyes. I just sat there and just been mesmerized. And at the back was the mum. And you could tell it's like the big one at the front, dad, mum at the back, and the little kids are in the middle. You know, it was crazy, and it took me back to every time I see squid now, I have that reflection of what it was like under the water. Yeah. So they are very intelligent, such an intelligent creature.
14: Not too intelligent
0: because they're not talking on air at the moment or running computers, are they? But anyway, they're beautiful creatures.
14: That's right. We can still catch them and they're great to eat, unfortunately, for them. But
0: they're great to eat. Yeah. A little bit of lemon pepper at the local pub. Yeah. Mate, tell me, what about in the river at the moment? We've seen a few jewfish coming through, Mulloway or Mangrove Jack. Are they still around at the moment or starting to get a little bit too cool?
14: It's still getting a bit cool, but it's on the verge of, you know, you can still get them. But I've just been fishing the broadwater mainly because those tides have been so small. We seem to get those 4 days of neap tides with it. Tide range is sort of 40, 50 centimetres and not much flow up the river. And while the weather's been good, I sort of make the most of the broadwater and the variety out there. And then when the winds come back up and the tides get bigger, then it's ideal for fishing up the rivers, which this time of year does become really good for school dew and big whiting and flatheads. You just sort of time the seasons as best you can and work around the tides and weather mainly.
0: Yeah, and that's what you got to do, isn't it? You know, just sort of, if the weather's, okay, I'm going to ask you this question. If the weather is a little bit dodgy, are you looking for more exposure of where the fish could be bunched up because it's a bit choppy, like, you know, the ends of the rock walls or, say, Wavebreak Island or maybe in the channel adjacent Kurrajee where the tide against wind can give a bit of chop, but it might stir it up enough to catch the fish. Do you look for those areas or are you sort of looking for the more quiet areas where the fish might just sort of take a bit of a respite?
14: Yeah, it depends how strong the wind is. Obviously, you know, if it's 30 knots plus, it's not exactly comfortable to fish. But fish do like commotion and noise and, you know, a smoke screen. So things like whiting, you'll find if there's a big run-out tide and choppy shallows. They love that sort of thing. It just gives them cover to feed and other things too, like flathead or ambush predators. They can, you know, catch things at close range. So, yeah, definitely that commotion is a good thing in, with fishing. And as you know, Taylor, they love that sort of white water and whipped up water and all that sort of thing. It's an, as opposed to being super calm and everything's very wary and shy. Yeah, I'd definitely go for that sort of thing when it works out well and there's, and they're there. And you'll notice the bait sort of hides in those areas too, thinking it's a good place to not go unseen. But unfortunately for them, the predators know that all too well and know where to feed and know where to hunt. And that's obviously their life depends on it. So they get very good at it.
0: Clint, thank you very much for your time, mate. Always a pleasure to talk to you. And are you out in the water today or are you doing something with your fam?
14: Yeah. I did get a booking for Mother's Day, unfortunately. And I did mean to block it out every year. And you sort of forget before it comes up and get a booking and you go, oh, well, the weather's good enough. We better do it. Take the work while we can and do something with the wife and mum later.
0: Mate, all right. So what for your wife for Mother's Day? Have you got anything planned for her or are you doing a dinner or something like that?
14: Not yet, but I've got all day to think about it, to come up with something. So I always leave things for the last minute, just like Christmas. So, yeah.
0: Hey, Clint, I just got to mention to you, mate. You've had all year to think about it, buddy. So you know.
14: I know I'm terrible.
0: You get, I know. So am I. I do. I've got to agree with you, but I think she would be, mate. She's avid. All right, buddy. Mate, thank you so much. And have a good day out there, mate. Hope it all goes well. And, mate, catch a few fish and enjoy your day. And enjoy family time this afternoon. I know you always do.
14: You too, mate. You too.
0: Thanks, buddy.
14: Thank you very much.
0: See ya. Bye, mate. He's a good guy. It's Clint Ansell, everybody, from Gold Coast River Charters. Give him a call if you want to take your family out. Maybe you want to take your wife out or maybe your partner or if you're the ladies out there, you want to go out for a fish. You know, just go and join. He's a really good guy. It takes out a lot of people in different walks of life, let's put it that way, from sports stars to just people wanting to escape and go for a fish. We'll step outside after the break. We've got Darren Dew coming up from Bribie Island Protection Association. He's going to talk to us all about the bay. It's just gone 6:29 Brisbane's 8024BC.
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0: Everybody, welcome back to the program. Love to have your company this morning. Give us a call, of course, on 133-882. Or 0499-880-882. Love to have your company once again. I don't know what you're doing today, but I'd love to know. Love to know. It's Mother's Day, of course. But it's also time now to talk wildlife.

0: Today, believe it or not, is World Migratory Bird Day. That's right. And on Bribie, many would think of the first of the great migratory shorebirds, the godwits, sandpipers, and the plovers that link Moreton Bay with the Arctic. But migration is not only happening on the mudflats. Some of Bribie's migrants are on our woodlands, backyards, summer treetops and open skies. Cuckoos from New Guinea and Indonesia, rainbow bee eaters moving through Australia, dollar birds arriving to breed, and white floated needle tails travelling from the Northern Hemisphere. So today, we're widening the lens. World Migratory Day. For the birds, it's not just a shorebird story, it's a whole of landscape stories. Darren Jew from the Bribie Island Environmental Protection Association joins me right now. Daz, good morning to you.
1: Morning, morning, morning. Welcome
0: I'll
1: back.
0: Take a breath. Mate, thank you. Welcome back. Yes. What do you get up to this week? Do you do much? Are you excited to have this day upon us?
1: Yes, oh, for sure. It's always great to have another world day for something, and migratory birds are fantastic. So yeah, let's celebrate them,
0: mate. You know, that's right. They fly a long way, don't they?
1: They do, and you know, most of the time we think about the ones that are, you know, the famous ones during the summer, the shorebirds that make Moreton Bay kind of internationally recognised. But we've got heaps of birds that are, you know, not making such big migrations, but still changing their habitats sort of over the seasons. Things like rainbow bee eaters, storm birds, cuckoos, dollar birds, needle tails, and even the little drongos.
0: Mate, I just got to change the changes for a second, because there are weird world days, like you just mentioned there, right? And it is World Migratory Bird Day, and this is something because birds do travel from the Arctic to here, and some travel from different areas, New Guinea and the warmer places of the planet, to Australia and to Bribie Island. But have you ever heard of Lost Sock Memorial Day? Have you ever heard of...
1: I could join in to that.
0: Put a pillow on your fridge. Put a pillow on your fridge day for good luck. The No Sock Day. I mean, these are world days. I mean, who comes up with these things? I mean, realistically, that's terrible, isn't it? The Sidewalk Egg Frying Day. No Diet Day. That's stupid. The Bubble Wrap Appreciation Day. People get a goddamn life when you come up with these names. Yeah. Oh, my God. I don't know who does it. It's got to be overseas.
1: The Bubble Wrap Appreciation Day, that's like the world's, that's stress release day. You know, the bubble wrap's a great stress releaser if you want to just pop them.
0: Are you the single kind of guy to bubble wrap? Like, you, that means you have minimal stress where you just, you know, press one on your thumb and your index finger? Is that what you do and just pop? Pop?
1: Yeah,
0: is that how you do
1: pop,
0: it?
1: Pop. Though, I'm using less and less bubble wrap these days because plastic is not great. So,
0: no, it's not.
1: There's
0: it's not
1: a
0: good.
1: Lot of good alternatives, but when you do find a bit, popping some bubble wrap and then disposing of it thoughtfully is really the best thing.
0: Mate, I'm so stressed, I jump up and down on the damn stuff. Mate, tell me about the birds. Let's get back on track, eh? Why do they come here? What's Bribie and the Bay offering them? What is it? Why do they come to these regions? Is it the climate? Is it the surf, the accommodation, the tourist attractions we have? What is it?
1: Yes, all of those things, all the attractions, all the accommodation, where they can stay, where they can hang out when the weather's really good. So they're just like us, really, no different. Things like the Spangled Drongo. I don't know if you know the Spangled Drongo. They're a local migrator.
0: Sounds like my neighbour.
1: So the Spangled Drongo in the summer, does your neighbour go up into the hills in the summer when it's a bit cooler up in the hills and then come down to the coast in the winter? That's a local migration. Things like the storm birds, like and the cuckoos, dollar birds, bee eaters, they're coming down here to breed in the winter time, and they head up to Indonesia and New Guinea in the summer. And then there's a little bird, it's called a needletail. It's a bit like a welcome swallow, if you know those guys. The needletail flies all the way down from China, where it breeds, to hang out over here in the summer, a bit like the shorebirds. So they're coming from all over. And there's one bird, the double-banded plover, which is a shorebird, but it doesn't do a north-south migration like the others. It does an east-west migration and winters here in Australia, but then goes to New Zealand to breed in their summer, in the southern summer. So it's the only east-west migrating shorebird in the world. How about that?
2: Oh, that's interesting.
1: There's some fascinating things happening with these birds.
0: Yeah. Mate, I know we've got some audio of the cool bird, which a lot of people find annoying.
1: They do. So a lot of people will know that.
0: I love it.
1: Yeah, it is beautiful. It is. That's the storm bird. Like, that's what a lot of people will know them as that.
0: I thought the storm bird was a... Is that the storm bird?
1: You might be thinking of the cuckoo, but which comes at about the same time. But the cowell and the storm bird, they're the ones. They come in the summer, and they come down to breed from New Guinea, and they always arrive with the storms, obviously. So that's where they get their name. But yeah, some people find them really annoying because they do tend to make their calls just before the sun comes up in the summer, which is pretty early. So,
0: why is that? Why are they most noticed here? What's going on there? Why do they do that? Like, particularly just before the crack of dawn?
1: Because it is mating season. Just before dawn's usually pretty quiet, and they're just trying to get together with some friends. Yeah.
0: Okay.
1: So that they can hook up and make some more storm birds.
0: Okay. Well, mate, right. I get it. I was in New Zealand last weekend and doing some filming and fishing, and I was on this cruise at Milford Sound, and they were saying there's a bird there that has the loudest noise call in the world. Like, it's something like you can hear it, you know, 4 kilometers away. It's so piercing. Wow. Yeah, and it attracts the female to the den of the male or wherever it is, I guess. But it's crazy. Yeah, wow. Yeah. It was just this one, and they thought it was to be extinct, but it's not. It's back.
1: Okay. Well, cool. Yeah,
0: quite amazing stuff.
1: Really amplified probably by the fjord-like areas. Yeah.
0: Correct. Mate. Correct. Yeah, it's crazy stuff. All right, buddy. Well, mate, you have yourself a great day, and thank you very much for coming on to this special Mother's Day edition of Step Outside with Paul Burt, talking about birds and Migratory World Day and all that sort of stuff. So, yeah, it's been great. Good on you.
1: Yeah, happy Mother's Day, all the mothers.
0: Thank you, mate. Greatly appreciate it. That's we'll just end it there, mate. Drongo Day would be a huge one in Australia, from Andy D. Thank you for that. Yes, I do agree with you. Another one coming in here from Dan. Statistically, Mother's Day has the lowest crime of any day in the year. It says a lot about how many mothers... Oh, my God. Because they're annoying. There you go. I'm not going to read the rest of that out, but basically they're saying that all the kids are probably at home. Well, that's good. Well, there you go. Mother's Day should be every day of the year. More Step Outside coming up after the break, everybody. It's 6:42 in the morning on Brisbane's 802 4BC. Good morning.
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0: Everybody, welcome back to the program. Thank you for that. Love to have your company, of course. 1-3-8-8-2-0-4-9-9-8-8-0-8-8-2. Hey, what do you think about this? The authorities on the Gold Coast are turning surveillance cameras to crack down on illegal and abandoned boats in local waterways. Now, the Gold Coast Waterways Authority says more than 400 unregistered and derelict vessels have been removed over the past 5 years, and that cost us taxpayers hundreds of thousands of bucks. Now, a new network of CCTV cameras will now be installed across parts of the Broadwater and surrounding estuaries, allowing officers to monitor how long boats stay anchored.

0: The move has sparked some privacy concerns, which it will, with the Queensland Council for Civil Liberties warning the increased surveillance could go too far. Okay. Was it Green Frog out there or something rather now? The waterways authorities say the cameras will help protect the Gold Coast marine environment and keep waterways safe as boating activity continues to grow. Now, I'd like to know your thoughts on this, okay? Because my concerns are that, okay, you're not using, cameras aren't, when you're talking about civil liberties, right, is that you're not focusing on one boat and looking in through a window. You're looking at a higher area, higher ground, looking down over a vast area of waterway where you're not concentrating on one boat. You're concentrating on an area that may house 30 boats, okay, even 5 boats. But it's an area of which people have taken to putting their boats in and then just leaving them. So, you know, you're never going to please everybody, are you, unfortunately? Not in this day and age. But I think it's a really important thing. We're paying the money in the end, aren't we? So if it's an eyesore, if you can't afford them, get rid of them, or just, I don't know, sell it, or I don't know. Maybe the council, the government needs to come up with something here. The waterways authority and go, right, bring your boat to us. If you don't want it, bring your boat to us. We'll auction it off or we'll get rid of it for you. Maybe that's a better option too. More Step Outside after the break, everybody. It's 6:47. Good morning.
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0: Yes, good morning, everybody. Welcome back to the program. Today in Brisbane is the Mother's Day Classic, and across the country, thousands of Australians will be walking and running for an incredibly important cause. The Mother's Day Classic 2026 returns, raising vital funds for breast and ovarian cancer research. Now, joining us now is Emily Redwood. Emily, good morning to you, and appreciate your time.
10: Good morning. What a fantastic morning in Brisbane, seeing thousands of people just

0: kicked off our first wave running and walking for breast and ovarian cancer research.
1: It's amazing. And, you know, and this is, it's a beautiful thing to see so many people passionate and just wanting to get out there and just help the cause as well. For people who may not know much about the Mother's Day Classic, what is it all about?
0: So the Mother's Day Classic's been around for 29 years, started by women who saw people dying of breast cancer and wanted to make a difference. And in that time, we've seen the rates of breast cancer diagnosis increase because people are aware of it and getting tested, but we've also seen incredible improvements in terms of research and the improvement in terms of five-year survival rate has gone from 74% to 93%, all based on research and funding for research.
1: And I guess, you know, when we see it's become one of Australia's most loved Mother's Day traditions over nearly, like you said, nearly 30 years, what do you think it, why do you think it resonates with so many families every year? Is because of, you know, when you have your partner and as you get older, you know that you're going to get that call up for breast cancer in particular. You're going to get that call up, and then if you get that call back, your heart sinks. I mean, is it, that's what resonates, isn't it? Is that right?
0: It is. And it's also, I think, you know, Mother's Day is for 3 in 5 women the most emotional day of the year. It's a really hard day for many women for many reasons. And these women get to come out and in a community of support and hope and joy and come out and do something that makes a difference. And I think that's why it resonates. And I think that's why it's had such a incredible impact over all these years.
1: Yeah. And as a, you know what, us guys out there, you don't know how bloody lucky we've got it. You know, it's a hard thing out there for a lot of, for women in general. And then to battle these things when, as you get on, I mean, geez, whiz, every day in Australia, 61 women there, Emily, are diagnosed with breast or ovarian cancer. That really highlights why events like this remain so important, doesn't it? I mean, this is, that's a staggering amount of people.
0: That is. And it's why research is so important. In the time the Mother's Day Classic has been around, death rates from breast cancer have reduced by 40%. It's incredible the importance of research and funding these incredible researchers. I've been talking to them today and they're just amazing people who are working so hard to make sure that we can improve those results and have a day where no one dies from breast or ovarian cancer.
1: Yeah, and that's, of course, that's what we all want and wish for. And these events help that with the research. Now, what will we see on the ground across Queensland? A sea of pink, of course. What else? There's already thousands down on the ground.
0: Pink and teal, on around Queensland.
1: Yeah.
0: We've got, I reckon we have about 5,500 that are going to come out in just in Brisbane and 100,000 around the country. So,
1: oh my God,
0: 91 events. It is. We are here.
1: My
0: Mother's Day Classic. It's our day.
1: Wow. Yeah. 29 years. Anyone watching this morning thinking they'd love to get involved, can they still register now? Or what's
0: the deal? They can. You can come and register on the day in any of our events all around the country. And if you can't get to an event, you can jump online at mothersdayclassic.com.au and donate to one of our amazing fundraisers. And there's many teams doing incredible things all around the country.
1: Isn't it great, though, to see, you know, the sea of pink, like you say, because even in sporting communities, there's always, you know, the pink cricket days, everything. There's so much out there, isn't it? It's all raising awareness, and particularly for the younger generation these days as well, to understand, you know, what the road ahead, because this is life, isn't it? We have to understand that and get behind these kinds of rallies to help to get this to go. 29 years, a long time.
0: We absolutely do, and this community of support and hope and joy that comes together, it's like nothing else. It's incredible, Mother's Day Classic. And I can just see people smiling and walking in family groups and running. It's the best vibe.
1: I'll be the walker. I wouldn't be the runner. I can assure you of that. Hey, I'm going to ask you, can people bring their love, the little furry pets? Can they walk their dog? Are they allowed to bring a dog?
0: They can, depending on locations. It all depends on which location you're at. But here at Brisbane, that's fine.
1: Yeah, it's cool. All right. Hey, Emily, thank you so much. And congratulations on the event, putting this together and running for such a long time, raising so much awareness and money, of course, to help out against breast and ovarian cancer research there. That's the Mother's Day Classic 2026 in Brisbane. Get involved today, everybody, as well. Thanks, Emily. Have a good day. We'll be back after the break, everybody, with more Step Outside. It's just gone 6:56 right here on Brisbane's 8824BC.
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1: Yeah, good morning, everybody. Welcome back to the program. Just going to roll this hour down now and, of course, about to kick off after 7 o'clock this morning. Oh, we have our day tripper. Of course, a bit of cooking there to find out what's happening on the smoking scene. Sport with Watsy. Yep, Watsy's back, of course. We might have a bit of a chat about the million-dollar fish in the West. At Longreach. Yeah, it's all crazy stuff. It's all happening. Stick around, everybody. More coming up after the break right here on Brisbane's 8824 BC. And good morning to you all. It's just gone 6:59. Happy Mother's Day.
5: Tanamera.
16: Slacks Creek.
5: Kamira. 4BC is Brisbane.
17: Good morning, I'm Chris McCarthy. One Nation has scored a thumping win over the Liberals, giving the party another seat in federal parliament. Michael Packey has the by-election wash-up.
18: Pauline Hanson has received a rock star welcome as she made her way through a euphoric crowd of One Nation volunteers wearing orange T-shirts emblazoned with the party logo. Senator Hanson was flanked by David Farley, who has secured One Nation's first lower house seat in federal parliament and joins Barnaby Joyce, who defected from the Nationals earlier this year.
19: And I looked up and I saw that we won the seat. I actually got a tear in my eye.
18: Mr Farley's dramatic win comes at the expense of the Coalition, who've lost the New South Wales seat for the first time in more than 70 years. The last quarter of a century, the regional electorate has been held by the Liberals. Opposition leader Angus Taylor admits the road ahead is difficult.
9: We're going to have to keep fighting.
18: Independent Michelle Millthorpe came second to One Nation, with the Liberals third and Nationals fourth. Michael Packey, Albury.
17: An Australian-born UK parliamentarian has announced plans to topple Prime Minister Keir Starmer. Catherine West has called on Labor's cabinet to choose a new leader immediately after the party suffered major losses in local elections. In a statement to social media, Ms. West says she hopes they can come to a decision without requiring an internal election by the end of the weekend.
16: If that cannot happen and there are no leadership hopefuls who come forward tomorrow, then Monday morning I will put my name forward to stand for the leader of the Labor Party, and I will be seeking the 81 names that are needed to take to the party chair, and I will begin a leadership election.
17: A man is fighting for life in hospital after being stabbed in the neck during a robbery in the Moreton Bay region. The 31-year-old was allegedly attacked in a Caboolture car park last night while confronting a group of three people who reportedly stole his money. Police have declared a crime scene and are searching for the trio who fled the area. The annual Mother's Day Classic will be underway today across a number of locations in Queensland. Returning for its 29th year, the Fun Run and Walk calls for community action for vital breast and ovarian cancer research. Chief Executive Zara Lawless says there will be 16 events held across the state.
20: In Brisbane, as well as on the Gold Coast, but there's also 14 incredible, what we call local events, and they're in a range of places, Bundaberg, Cairns, Sunshine Coast, Toowoomba, Woodgate Beach.
17: Also making news, the World Health Organisation is coordinating the transfer of more than 140 people from a hantavirus-stricken cruise ship. In finance, one Australian dollar buying 72.46 US cents.
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17: The Brisbane Broncos are feeling the effects of their injury list, slumping to a second straight loss at the hands of the Manly Sea Eagles, 32 points to 4 at Brookvale Oval. South Sydney ran away from Cronulla after a slow start, finishing up 36 to 12, and the Red V's disastrous season has continued, pummeled 44 to 10 by the Knights. In AFL action, Gold Coast has trumped St Kilda 89 to 60 on the road in Darwin. The Swans holding on there to their top spot on the ladder, beating the Kangaroos without star Charlie Curnow by 8 points in Melbourne. Geelong thumping Collingwood at the MCG 122-68. And in the first leg of the A-League men's semi-finals, Sydney and Newcastle and Auckland and Adelaide have both drawn their matches at 1-1. You're now up to date with the very latest news and sport.
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22: If you're heading down to the Gold Coast this morning, you'll make good time from the Gateway all the way down to Helens Vale. The Gateway on the speed between Stretton and the Gateway Bridge in both directions. The Centenary Highway also drummer-free northbound from Jamboree Heights all the way up to Jindalee and DFO. Riverside Express motoring along nicely between Vulture Street and William Johnny, and the Logan Motorway will give you a good run between Logan Home and Forest Lake with no accidents or breakdowns reported so far this morning. I'm Dennis Lee on Brisbane's 4BC.
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0: Partly cloudy conditions in Brisbane with a medium chance of showers. Light winds heading for a top of 25 degrees in the city, 24 in Ipswich and 22 on the Bayside. Looking further ahead, a shower or two tomorrow with a high of 25 degrees. Similar conditions on Tuesday, 24. Showers are forecast for the rest of the week, and on Moreton Bay, south to southeasterly winds between 10 and 15 knots, seas at below 1 metre.
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2: 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Welcome back to the show. 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
1: There we go. 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And Watsy will have your sport. 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
1: Yeah, there's always new electronics coming out on the market, and of course, some things you sit back and your sort of mind goes left and right, and you think, oh man, what is this thing going to do? But there are a lot of good products out there that actually do what their job is intended to do, and that is get help when required. And of course, Garmin is on the forefront and the leader of these latest technologies and have been for quite some time now. And they are doing exceptional jobs in saving people's lives, particularly when it comes to products that you can use, not just on the water, but also on the land. Joining me now is Harry Curley from Garmin. Good morning to you, Harris. How are you, buddy?
3: Good, mate. How are you?
1: You're very well, thank you. Thank you for your time today as well. I greatly appreciate such a special day for all the mums out there, Mother's Day. And, of course, mate, yourself, these are products that people can easily access but also use with simplicity. You don't need a law degree to understand how to do it. Speaking of laws, good morning to you, Guy McIntyre, if you're listening, mate. But you've got to have these products with you if you're going to do some kind of wild adventures. I had a fellow crossing the Simpson Desert on a motorbike, and then he was going to cross from the centre of Australia over to the west coast, and he was in some dangerous remote terrain on his bike. But he used the Garmin InReach, and this is my first dive into what the InReach is all about. And I found it absolutely fascinating. So we thought, let's have a chat about it. You know all about it, and other people may not. Can you talk to us about Garmin InReach, what it's used for, and what it's all about?
3: Yeah, mate, for sure. Yeah, so Garmin InReach is a satellite texting and tracking device. It's a subscription-based service that we provide. So we've got many, many products that do it. The cool thing about having many products that allow us to use the InReach service is they're very specific to what you do. So we do marine handhelds that do InReach devices. We also do like little mini dongles for the InReach Messenger. So it's a really small device, as well as like our new popular InReach Mini 3, which is you can clip onto your hip with a lanyard and you don't even know it's there. And it gives you the ability to text and communicate with family back home, whether you've got service or not. So using the Iridium satellite network, there's no dead spots. So you can be anywhere in the world. And if, let's say, you fall and you've got no reception or no one around you and no signal to send a text or a phone call, this allows you to flick off either an SOS signal to our emergency service response call center, and they can text back to you. If you don't respond, we send emergency services straight to where you are, whether that's helicopter, ambulance, police, fire rescue. So it's very personalised. I think the InReach comes, it's not only something you can just text to check in with family and let them know you're okay. You can also use it as very much a PLB and worst case scenario sort of thing to get you out of trouble.
1: Mate, when it comes down to, you can do photo sharing and all this sort of stuff as well, besides text messages, and this is what my mate was wanting to do, is that he could then text out if everything was okay or just keep people updated, is that you can use this on the app on your smartphone as well, whether it's an Apple or whatever, is that by using the Garmin Explore smartphone app, and then you can track, using that, you can then track your experience, your trip, and then keep that with your InReach. Is that correct? So you can actually work out where you are, how to get back on track if you take a little bit of a left or a right?
3: Yeah, so it's got all your standard track back features, as well as I think one thing that I find really cool is the live track, and what I spoke about before, you can have it set up so every 10 minutes it sends off a waypoint of where you are to selected family. And they can follow where you are. And then also you can request and receive on land or marine weather reports. So you can get things like swell direction, wind reports, swell height if you're offshore. And then obviously on land you can get all your rain and forecast, et cetera. So, yeah, definitely does it all, Bertie.
1: Mate, tell me about the onboard.
3: Yeah. So the onboard is a marine-specific product that we sell. So it's a what we call is a like an engine cutoff system. So you would buy your Garmin onboard system. It comes with a captain wristband, and then you've got passenger wristbands that you can get. So you can have up to 8 passenger wristbands on a vessel at once, as well as the skipper or the captain. And this is something that is becoming a really, really big safety tool where especially for solo fishermen, if you're offshore and you're punching out, you're going out to chase some tuna for the morning, and you're constantly on the plane, you're constantly jumping up to the front casting deck. And if you were to go overboard, there's nothing really stopping you from either the engine keep going, or in case you hit something or a worried wave was to push out. What it does is if you've got the captain wristband on, if you get ejected out of the boat by a rogue wave, or something goes wrong, it'll actually cut the engine off wirelessly from wherever you fall over. So, it's a potentially a life-saving device.
1: Wow. But that's crazy. This is stuff that's happened numerous times over the years of people falling overboard. We've seen this in the not long ago off the coast and further to the south as well, as boats turn up empty and not knowing what's happened to the angler. This is one of those things there, of course, that could help save your life in that situation. I do recall one guy, Andy, his name was, I believe, off the Tweed 9 Mile, fell overboard, whether he was washing his hands after he caught a fish, I don't know. But the boat landed on Crumbin Beach. The lifeguards are watching this boat coming in. Hang on, there's surfers and people, and there's no one on board. But they use the plotter to work out. The boat was doing U's around Tweed 9 Mile, chasing wahoo, mackerel, it's crazy fishing off Tweed Heads there. And next minute, it's just done a straight line and hasn't really deterred. Probably thankful they didn't have cable steering as well on this. So it just stayed straight. And they realize, okay, someone's gone. So they put out a massive air search and water search, and he actually swam from the 9 Mile to Cook Island, and they thought, bugger, I might as well keep going. So he kept going all the way through till like midnight. He got back to Fingal Head, cut up, made it back to people. In this situation, the boat would stop and you'd make it back to the boat, wouldn't it?
3: That's exactly right. And the cool thing about it, let's say you had people on board and you had another passenger on board. If the passenger was to go overboard, the engine doesn't shut off, so it'll send a loud alarm. So it sends it. The alarm will go off in the GOS box. So it will then go off, as well as the screen will throw an alarm. So the skipper knows someone's gone overboard. Potentially even a dog. If you've got a dog on board, you can click a lanyard around a dog on board. It goes overboard. You know exactly where it is. So yeah. The skipper one is the only one that's programmed out of the box to actually turn off the engine, whereas the passenger won't. And Bertie, this isn't something that I would only just put onto like a boat that you're going offshore in. I think like for barramundi and Murray cod fishing, that is becoming very, very popular of a night time. And I do it myself. I do solo fishing of a night time, chasing both barramundi and cod. You're traveling up and down these dams, and a lot of the time out in the open water, you're on the plane, and over night time, there's not a lot of reference on where you are, where things are, and I'm in the middle of fitting a boat out that's got a two-stroke engine that I'm going to be doing the exact same thing for. It's got a two-stroke tiller steer engine. As long as any boat has a manual, like a lanyard kill switch on the boat, it will work. So, like, I've got an old 33-carb outboard that's just got a standard kill switch on it. I'm going to be putting one on these because I know if I'm up going up and down the dam at night, if I do hit something or something goes terribly wrong and I go overboard, I've got every chance to swim back to the boat. If I'm in the right state to get back to the boat, it gives me that chance to, get back to where I should be, which is inside of it.
1: Mate, that's exactly right, and that's such a cool feature as well. I know I've used this down at the Sydney Boat Show last year on the motorised kayak using your Force Electric. Is that we had, you know, when you put the life jacket in the water, is that it instantly just shuts down and you can get back on. And that's so important. Like you said, it's not just for offshore fishing. It's also for the estuaries, and there's a lot of people out there who do the dams in the southeast and around the east coast as well. So, and I love it. You know, of course, with your branding as well, Garmin on board, tag what matters. And it is, mate, if you've got people out there that you want to, you know, make sure that you've got everyone knowing that's on the boat, that when you get back, because at night time it's, you're not always turning around to make sure you still got three mates on board. Not all the time, are you? Or two mates or one mate. You gotta have this stuff. Hey, Haz, thank you. Thanks very much for your time, mate. I really appreciate that. Of course, for anyone out there wanting to get anyone a gift or just for yourself as well, is the Garmin InReach Land and Ocean Live Track Sharing. Safety is number one, of course, and the onboard feature as well, which is a fantastic feature. And they're not too expensive as well, so you can jump online and check them out at garmin.com.au and get yourself a nice little gift. Thanks for your time there. Appreciate it, Harry.
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2: Yes, hello everybody. Welcome back to the program. It's Mother's Day. Always beautiful, isn't it? Happy Mother's Day to all the mums out there. It's that time of the day we look at some fun things to do around the southeast. That's right. It's time to put the earplugs in. It's time for Daytrimmer.

0: Bolo.
1: Hey, if you'd like to collect things, a bit of a bowerbird, there's a great event in Brizzy today that might be up your alley. 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Of course, for more info, you can check out the website at collectfest.com.au. That sounds cool. Already in the show, as you already heard, the Mother's Day Classic is on here in Brizzy. Now, if you're down on the Gold Coast, it's not too late to join the Mother's Day Classic at Southport this morning as well. Lace up your running shoes and dust off your tutus. This will be the 27th running of the event, inviting you to start your Mother's Day with purpose. Every day in Australia, 61 people are diagnosed with breast and ovarian cancer and 12 people die from breast and ovarian cancer. It's tragic. And we can reduce that number by jumping in, walk and run today's event support for life-saving breast and ovarian cancer research. That's what it's all about. You can still register now as an individual or as a team. Things are kicking off this morning at Fisherman's Lawn, Southport, just at the end of Smith Street. For more information, jump onto mothersdayclassic.com.au. Hey, it's time now to have a look at what happened on this day. A lovely day. Have a look at some things that happened on this day, the 10th of May, as it is Mother's Day. Mum's Day was first observed at Andrew's Methodist Episcopal Church in West Virginia back in 1908. Should have read that before. Elsewhere, Eric Clapton recorded this Bob Marley song.
2: I shot the sheriff, but I did not shoot the deputy.
1: Yeah, that song turns 52 today. Wow, it's like my era. Back in 1940, Winston Churchill became Britain's Prime Minister.
3: I speak to you for the first time as Prime Minister in a solemn hour for the life of our country, of our empire, of our allies, and above all, of the cause of freedom.
4: That was back in 1940 with Winston Churchill became Britain's Prime Minister.
1: 1994, Nelson Mandela was sworn in as the first black president of South Africa.
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1: Taking a look at some of the birthdays now. Young MC, the UK rap singer, was born on this day in 1967.

If you're just tuning in to 4BC, this is our new theme song. Turns 59 today. Let's cut it off. He turns 59 today. But today is happy birthday to the lead singer of U2. Bono, his real name is, if you had have a guess, if you thought of Paul, well, you got that right, it's Paul Hewson.

0: an iconic voice, eh? Such an iconic man. He turned 66 today. It all happened on this day, the 10th of May. Well, there you have it at 7:26 right here on Brisbane's 882 4BC. We'll be back after the break, everyone.
1: Traffic. Got something you want to say? You're in the right place. This is Brisbane's 4BC. Give us a call on 133-882.
2: If you're heading down to the Gold Coast this morning, you'll make good time from the Gateway all the way down to Helens Vale. The Gateway on the speed between Stretton and the Gateway Bridge in both directions. The Centenary Highway also drummer-free northbound from Jamboree Heights all the way up to Jindalee and DFO. Riverside Express motoring along nicely between Bulger Street and William Jolly. And the Logan Motorway will give you a good run between Logan Home and Forest Lake with no accidents or breakdowns reported so far this morning. I'm Dennis Lee on Brisbane's 4BC.
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0: Yes, good morning, everybody. Welcome back to the program. I just had a text come in here, Dan. Daniel, if you're listening, Daniel, this one's for you. Are you on a day tripper there, Birdie? No, I'm not. I just love, he loves it. He said, I love the program. Thank you for that, Daniel. Mate, I'm just one of those dudes who just loves to enjoy life. A natural high of just going, hey, this is life. This is what it delivers. Deal with it as it comes. And, everyone has their ups and downs. And today, it's Mother's Day. So let's have a look at some of the things that happened around the day today when it comes to mums. But we're going to get into that shortly and talk about our panellists at work, okay, here at 4BC, as to what they're doing for the mum. And also our new mum as well. We've got a new mum on there. Chelsea's going to join us as well shortly. But I'd like to do things. I've got two boys at home. Okay, I've got 22-year-old and 16. Okay, love my boys. Is that, yep, they're always in and out doing things with mates, and that happens. I get it. I'll say that age as well. But also when it comes to getting the right things, and, one of my boys there loved some flowers, but not just the flowers. They're going to die. He wants to buy them in a pot, okay? It's my youngest one. So buys them in a pot, and that way they're beautiful hydrangeas, those sorts of things. They're stunning. So I've got to keep it quiet because, people can be listening. But so that's a beautiful thing that he's done there. He chose them wisely as well. We did some cooking up yesterday. As you know, I love my cooking, and I mentioned this earlier, is that the prime rib is definitely a favorite of mine. But not just going to a butcher and spending $60 a kilo on it. You go and buy the whole thing in bulk because it works out so much cheaper. Cut it up, cryovac it, and keep it in the freezer when you need it. And I pulled one out 3 days ago and let it thaw naturally in the fridge. And then yesterday morning, about 3 hours earlier, we pulled it out of the fridge and let it get back to room temp. And I've got a steak rub that I'm bringing out soon. It'll be coming in Bunnings. Is that and it's amazing. It's not a lot of heat to it if you don't want heat, and it's just really nice. And it incorporates coffee. Anyway, we cooked that up last night. It's stunning. It's just like marshmallow in the middle. 2.5 hours on the smoker. I burn it up at about probably 280 degrees, real fast heat straight away, 240 degrees for about 45 minutes to 50 minutes, and then that'll get the internal temp to about 45 degrees. Okay, then I shut that right back down to about probably 120 degrees Celsius. And then I keep that for about another hour and a quarter. And inside internal get to about 58 to 62, probably 61, 62. And then I pull it off there and I get a squeeze of lemon juice and put that over the top there, a bit of alfoil on top. I don't seal the heat because it'll just keep the cooking on for you. I don't want to do that, so I just lay some alfoil on top for about 10 minutes and let it rest. And in the meantime, you're making up a salad with some rocket, some burrata, some avocado, just that, some olives if you want in that. And it's really tasty. A bit of a red wine vinegar and some olive oil, and just mix that together. And it's absolutely gorgeous. It's a really lovely salad, that one there as well. And just some chat potatoes with a lot of butter and some chopped fresh parsley out of the garden at home. So do that. That's my Mother's Day dinner. Okay. So it's an easy one, but it's beautiful and effective. Everyone sits down and enjoys it, which is absolutely great. So I love to do that as well. Mother's Day will be the most thing talked about today. Celebration. Honoring the mother of the family or individual, as well as motherhood, maternal bonds, and the influence of mothers in society. Now, it's one of those days that means so much to many, and it's great to see so many businesses and companies get behind Mother's Day. Now, the QPS have put out a post for the mums in blue. That's right. And our very own panel operator of this show, Chelsea, as I was mentioning earlier, Chelsea celebrates her second Mother's Day today. Only just the second, like, you know what I mean? Like, yeah, I think if Bubby was born like after today, it'd be her first. Anyway, Chelsea, you're
10: I wasn't sure where you were going with it. I thought
0: I have no idea.
10: Let you go for a bit.
0: No, don't just help me out, please. I'm sinking. hey, tell me, Chelsea. Firstly, congratulations.
10: Thank you.
0: How old's your son?
10: He is 15 months today, actually.
0: Well, see, there you go. If he was born like now, it would be your first. Anyway,
10: correct.
0: What are you doing for Mother's Day?
10: It's a very good question. Obviously, I'm here right now. I'm not entirely sure what we're doing later, but I've been told that I should expect to do nothing. In that, I think he means that he will do most of like the chores situations, and maybe that means I can sit down. That would be really nice. But yeah, that's as much as I know at this point.
0: Can I ask you a question? Well, as a new mum. What does it mean to you? Do you expect gifts? What is it as a mum? What is it that you want? Because I think there's a lot of guys out there that sort of, you know, do guys need to do more for mum at home, like their wife or their partner, like what you're saying?
10: I think in terms of gifts, I never really expect anything unless I actually need something, and then I'll make really obvious hints about what it is that I actually need. But on the whole, I mean, I'm not really here for just gifts for the sake of gifts, if you get what I'm saying.
0: No. Yeah, I like that.
10: Yeah, but I think, look, you know, I think I'm really fortunate. My partner is an incredible dad and really, really supportive, and generally really goes above and beyond. So I don't really feel like I have anything to complain about. and it's hard for me to say really, because I'm not really sure what goes on in everyone else's house. I think it's funny really, I was thinking about it this morning because it doesn't really feel like, sometimes I forget, it sounds silly, but sometimes I forget that Mother's Day is actually now a day for me, if that makes sense. I think you get so caught up in actually being a mum and actually, you know, running around after a crazy slightly slightly ridiculously energetic 15-month-year-old I was also the same person that when I was pregnant and I was going to tell my parents, I felt weirdly guilty, like I was a teenager and I'd done something terrible, even though I was 32 years old at the time and I wasn't living at home. So it was really bizarre. Yeah. it's been an interesting 15 months, but I think it's a good opportunity to just kind of stop and reflect on, I guess what's happened over the last 15 months, and it's definitely changed me as a person, and I have a really brilliant really brilliant son who is just hilarious in every sense of the word, but also just, makes me really tired every day in the best way.
0: Oh, absolutely, mate. They do all the way through to, I can tell you now, 16 and 22. Always keeping on your feet, that's for sure. It's a wonderful thing there too, Chelsea. And look, congratulations to you and, of course, happy Mother's Day. And
10: thank you.
0: You do a fantastic job on the panel, putting all the music together, getting everything sorted out for us and making sure everything's on time. So I appreciate it. And if anyone has any complaints, Chelsea will take them personally at stepoutside.com.au.
10: Correct. Panel operator and complaints department manager.
0: Good on you. Hey, I believe we've got a bit of audio there from Jim Jefferies there too, I believe, Chelsea.
10: Yes,
0: that right?
10: That's right. Here we go.
11: Mother's Day rocked around in my house when my son was 6 months old, my girlfriend's first Mother's Day. And she went, "Oh, I wonder what I'll get for Mother's Day." And I went, "Probably nothing. He's got no money. He's 6 months old. What do you think he's going to buy, huh?" Within an hour, her friends were over at the house, just by coincidence, telling me what a bad person I was and how important Mother's Day is to a new mum, you know? And so I went and bought her a cappuccino machine because I assume that's what Hank would have wanted her to have.
0: Is this true? What do you think, Chels?
10: I was saying to Harrison earlier, I'm not always here for a lot of Jim Jefferies stand-up, but he has some really, really incredible one-liners. That is definitely one of them. Definitely one of them. It's a bit like at daycare. My son apparently made this really cute picture and wrote on it, "I love you very much, Mum." And I'm like, wow, he's so impressive for a 15-month-old.
0: Absolutely. Yeah. Especially it was typed out on those typo things.
10: Yeah. This is the same kid that when I tried to do painting at home, he doesn't want a bar of it. So it's amazing how that it's miracles at daycare. It's miracles.
0: It is absolutely incredible. Hey, thanks for that, Charles. Hey, I wonder if our producer Harrison got his mum a Mother's Day present. Are you there, Harrison?
12: Yeah, I'm here, Bertie. I'm sure people have heard it through the week on 4BC Breakfast. Dean and Sophie put me under the blowtorch. And look, they asked me some hard-hitting questions and I sort of stood there thinking to myself, I don't really know my mum that much. They were asking, you know, what her favourite cuisine is, what she likes to do, and I couldn't answer the question. So much so when I went home, I said, "Mum, what do you actually like to eat?" I guessed it was Italian, but I found out she really likes Thai. So for all the 4BC listeners who are interested in wondering if I got my mum a Mother's Day present, I took her out to Thai while she was out in Brisbane, and I got to give her a call today as well. It was kind of sentimental. It sort of brought me back down to earth, you know, the listeners saying to give her more time.
0: Don't tell me you got a call today. You need something sewn.
12: I need to fix my jeans. There's rips all through them. But look, Bertie, I thought to myself, look, it's bad enough that I forget it's Mother's Day, but we heard Clint Ansell earlier on in the show and he sort of gave me a bit of faith in myself.
0: For your wife for Mother's Day, have you got anything planned for her, or are you doing a dinner or something like that?
13: Not yet, but I've got all day to think about it, to come up with something. So I always leave things for the last minute, just like Christmas. So, yeah.
0: Hey, Clint, I just got to mention to you, mate. You've had all year to think about it, buddy. So
13: I know, I'm terrible.
12: So absolutely, I'm already thinking of the next Mother's Day, I guess.
0: Absolutely useless. Unbelievable, mate. I don't know, but there's a distance because where's your mum?
12: She was in Brisbane this weekend. So all the mothers in my life are in Brisbane. My nana flew in from Longreach. She had to do some doctors. Mum was here, and my grandma, who I also live with, was here. So I had three old girls to find a Mother's Day present for. That's a joke. But in all seriousness, happy Mother's Day to all the mothers out there, and especially to you, Chels. Chels is like, can I say that? Can I say Chels is like the mother in the studio? She pulls me into line.
10: Makes me feel so old.
12: Wait till Father's Day rolls around, Bertie. I'll make sure I have a present for you. I'm going to see myself out.
10: I think you should.
0: Three old bucks.
14: We'll sit outside after the break, everybody. I'm so sorry for that. That shouldn't have happened. Anyway, for all the mums out there, happy Mother's Day, particularly the three old ducks living with Harrison. See you after the break.
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14: Yes, hello everybody. Welcome back to the program. God, unbelievable, isn't he, Harrison? Gets on there. Anyway, let's move on. Time to talk sport. Welcome back to the program, Watsy. Mate, I've missed you. I'm going to be honest with you. It's lovely to have you back. Were you up early for Mother's Day?
25: Yeah, good morning, Bertie. Great to be back. Yes, I am. I have been up early. The Watts girls are busy offsiding for me. We're cooking up a bit of a breakfast for Mother's Day. And happy Mother's Day to all the mums out there listening this morning. And, look, I've got... We've got a race day in Longreach today, so I've got to get my brownie points up early before I disappear for the afternoon.
14: What is with this with blokes? Everyone's like, oh, Clint Ansell tells us, he goes, I haven't even thought about what I'm doing tonight. I think, you've had all year to think about things. I understand we get busy. Mate, you've got to get those brownie points. Tell me, bad news for Queensland and our listener Joe from Townsville, Tom Dearden, will be out for 6 to 8 weeks on the footy.
25: Yeah, Joe, it's not good signs for Cowboys, firstly, who are flying. He hung tough on Friday night with their 33-30 loss to the Parramatta Eels. But the big news is probably for Queensland ahead of Origin. We're not far away, and he's going to leave a big hole in the Queensland side. Whether they look to bring Kalen Ponga into the halves, time will tell. But no doubt Billy Slater and the team they'll have a few plans in place. But it certainly their main plan wasn't that Tom Dearden was going to go down. It's a massive loss for the Queenslanders.
14: Mate, massive. It certainly is. And, of course, on the opposite code there, both Suns and Lions get the win this week in the AFL.
25: Yeah, and look, the Lions took a little while to get going this year, didn't they? But they're up to they're up to fourth on the ladder, and the Gold Coast Suns trucking along nicely as well. They're up to sixth on the ladder. So, look, I don't know, the Suns. Do you reckon they've been a little bit disappointing to start? I mean, they were tipped to be the flag bearers this year, but it's taken them a while to get cracking as well.

0: The Cats, I mean, haven't they just been the benchmark for so long now? Still got a few of the old heads in there going around as well, Birdie, don't they? I mean, they just got that perfect mix, and look, they're definitely going to be one of the big ones come September.
1: Oh, mate, absolutely. They're always, they're always getting that top eight. They sort of come through and then away they go. But it'll be interesting to see how they travel. Two games of NRL today for your Sunday, which you can catch on the Continuous Call team. Can the Storm bounce back after their 7-loss streak against the Tigers, who conceded 50 points last week?
0: Well, you know what my theory has been for the last 3 weeks and it's failed is I'm just going to keep tipping them until they win. Melbourne Storm, this is so...
1: I thought that was just with horses.
0: I'm still waiting for that first winner. But look, the Storm have just got a great side, a great coach. Things just haven't gelled. When it does look out, I do think they win this afternoon. And Penrith, they play the Raiders from memory. I just don't have it in front of me now. I think this could be a close game. I actually think the Raiders could. You heard it here first on 4BC. I think the Raiders could have a little upset here this afternoon.
1: Oh, okay. Well, mate, there you go, against the Panthers. So, mate, it's thanks for your time, Watsy. That'll be interesting to want to see how we go. Happy Mother's Day to yours as well, and to all your friends out there and whatever. And have yourself a good day. I appreciate it, mate. It's good to hear your voice.
0: Great to be back, Birdie. Thank you very much, and happy Mother's Day again to all the mums out there.
1: There you go, mate. That's Watts, everyone, joining us up for our sports. Stick around. More Step Outside coming up after the break at 7:48.
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3: If you're heading down to the Gold Coast this morning, you'll make good time from the Gateway all the way down to Helens Vale. The Gateway on the speed between Stretton and the Gateway Bridge in both directions. The Centenary Highway also drama-free northbound from Jamboree Heights all the way up to Jindalee and DFO. Riverside Express motoring along nicely between Bulger Street and William Jolly. And the Logan Motorway will give you a good run between Logan Home and Forest Lake with no accidents or breakdowns reported so far this morning. I'm Dennis Lee on Brisbane's 4BC.
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1: Yes, everybody, good morning and welcome back to the program. It's time now to talk a little bit of fishing with Jason Swain from this Gold Coast Sportfish Club. Good morning to you there, Jace. Welcome aboard.
11: Good morning, Paul. How are you on this magnificent day?
1: Yeah, mate. Happy Mother's Day there to Jo. How is she this morning?

0: Morning, mate.
1: Well, we're at the local cricket club about to watch our daughter play ladies cricket.
0: So oh, fantastic.
1: Instead of a sleep in, she gets to get up and sit in the sun and watch cricket for about the next 4 hours.
0: Oh, sensational. I know your whole family, including Joe, are mad cricket lovers. So, mate, she'd find that very, very happy, I'd imagine, for a Sunday morning. Mate, tell me about fishing for the Flathead Classic, mate. I know we touched on it yesterday. Obviously, it's just around the corner. But what's involved in the Classic? You know, two-people team, three-people team? Can you go out by yourself? Can you have four people? Do you need to have a boat? Can you go in a kayak, a tandem kayak? What's the deal? Give us some of the rules and regs and what your recommendations are.
1: Well, we're two or three person teams. Obviously, you can fish off the bank if you wish to. We don't allow kayaks. It's more of a safety issue for what we do. Two or three person teams, whether that's two male anglers, male, female, two juniors, three juniors. We even allow junior teams, mate. But two or three person teams are our go, mate. And then, we all go out there and try to catch a flathead or two.
0: Mate, so you can fish off the bank. And I know a lot of fly fishermen, because that's another section in the Gold Coast Sportfish Club's Flathead Classic, that you can fly fish. This is awesome, because I love fly fishing. But they're a harder fish to catch. You don't see the numbers that you do on soft plastics or trolling hard bodies. But still, it's a pretty good way to do it, isn't it?
1: Oh, absolutely, absolutely. You can fly fish off the bank, you can fly fish off your boat. We used to have, was really big back in the day, the fly fishing category. They got extra points actually for fly fishing back then. But some of the soft plastics blokes might have blown up because they might have won a comp or two. But you're not going to get your numbers, but it's certainly a different way to chase them, that's for sure.
0: But I know quite a few people get up there and have a crack, particularly around the entrance to the Pimpamar River, Cooma Rivers, wherever there's those flats, and up around the jumper pin as well. It's always a great way. But when you are casting soft plastics for flathead, and I know you do very well, your son Hayden out there during this particular competition, is you use small soft plastics, or are you running 4 or 5 inch grubs? What is it that you're using? And the jig head weight, what sort of weight are we running? 3/8, quarter, 1/6, 2/0, 3/0? What's it?
1: Earlier in the season, you know, from your July leading up to August into September, we like to fish a lot of smaller baits around that 3-inch size, mostly because your baits are a bit smaller at that time of the year. But then once you get to the classic, we always step up to that 4 and 5 inch. Depends where we are. If we're fishing like drains in the backward blocks and that, you know, away from the jumping pin or the seaway, we fish that 4-inch size in a jerk shad or a paddle tail.
0: Yeah.
1: But then when you move around that entrance, like the seaway or the jumping pin, a lot of guys step up to, we use a 5-inch, sometimes a 6-inch plastic, because they're just your bigger quality size of fish are there. And we run them usually on a seaway rise, 3/8 or a 1/2 ounce with a 4 or 5/0 for your bigger plastics. But then once you step back to your 4 and 4 inch and 3 inch, we always run a 3/0 quarter
0: okay.
1: ounce, 3/0. Whether that's in a coloured or standard coloured lead jig head.
0: Yep. But it's always a good thing, though, because do you go colours in for dirty days, overcast days, the water clarity may be diminished because it's a run-out tide, you've got sediment in the water. Are you going for something that's a little bit more bright or more natural?
1: Well, if your water's clean, like really clean, we like to go your natural colours, your watermelon pearls, your light greys or your white. I mean, white are good for all sizes, but then once you get to that little bit off colour, we like to go chartreuse or pink or green. Like, green's a very, very underrated colour that's used for flathead, but you get a nice green, nice light green, mate, and they love them.
0: True, okay. They do like that. I know the... Yeah, mate, I'll be taking everything you're saying there, buddy, for sure. Tell me, people wanted to join, give us the website.
1: Flatheadclassic.com.au. 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
0: Jason Swain from the Gold Coast Sportfish Club, thank you very much for your time. It's just gone 7:56 on Brisbane's 802 4BC. Good morning.
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0: And good morning, everyone. Time to wrap up the show. And, of course, a massive happy Mother's Day to all the wonderful mums out there, of course. And also, I've got to say, you know, for anyone who's looking after their kids, whatever you might be doing, or your elders, your parents, you know, just have a great day for you too. And thoughts and prayers go to all your loved ones out there as well. And whatever you might be doing over the weekend, a couple of showers on the forecast here and there. So just take it easy. A bit of southerly breeze for the next few days. Temperatures slightly cooling down. And nice and fresh in the mornings. Got to love these conditions, don't we? Stick around. The continuous call team's coming up after lunchtime today. Will the Panthers come home with the bacon today? Yep, you'll be able to listen up exactly more. Hey, thanks for listening, everyone. Have a great day. Appreciate you.
11: Jindalee,
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13: Good morning, I'm Chris McCarthy. Australia's newest member of federal parliament says he'll advocate to scrap net zero and tackle the cost of living. One Nation candidate David Farley has won the Farrer by-election and will represent the New South Wales electorate in Canberra. He snatched the regional seat from the coalition, with the Nationals or Liberals holding it for more than 70 years. Mr. Farley used his speech to say he's listened to people's concerns.
14: One Nation has reached the end of its beginning. We're going through the ceiling from here. We've got to focus on a couple of really big things that we can do immediately. We want to get the cost of living down. Yeah. And our first target, we're going to start there, is on this damn net zero.
13: The former member for Farrer, Susan Lee, has issued a statement congratulating Mr. Farley on his win. The Chris Afulli government is tipped to pull off a historic upset in the Labor stronghold of Stafford. Ahead of next weekend's by-election, News Corp polling shows the LNP's primary vote has climbed to nearly 42%, while Labor and the Greens have both seen a slip. Despite the results, opposition leader Stephen Miles insists he will remain Labor leader regardless of the outcome. An Australian-born parliamentarian in the UK has announced plans to roll the country's Prime Minister in the wake of devastating local election results. Catherine West has called on the Labor Cabinet to appoint a new leader this weekend, warning if they don't, she'll run for Keir Starmer's job in a party election on Monday. 140 people are due to be transferred from a virus-stricken cruise ship on the Spanish Canary Islands. Nine's Europe correspondent Josh Bavis reports from Tenerife.
15: The Spanish Civil Guard is establishing a makeshift health screening facility at the port of Granadilla on the island of Tenerife as the MV Hondius approaches the Canary Islands. On board are people from 23 countries, including Australia. Also on board are World Health officials who've been on the ship for days, monitoring passengers and crew for symptoms after the deadly outbreak of Hunter virus. All those on board will be transferred to the island within hours and then airlifted to their respective countries under strict precautions. While none are showing symptoms, they're expected to undergo a form of isolation to ensure the virus doesn't spread. Eight people have fallen ill in this outbreak, three of which have died. Josh Bavis, Tenerife.
13: Detectives are appealing for witnesses after a violent robbery and stabbing in the Moreton Bay region. A man sustained life-threatening injuries when he was assaulted while attempting to stop three people from allegedly fleeing with his cash in Caboolture. Also making news, the annual Mother's Day Classic Fun Run is now underway across the state this morning. 16 events are being held to raise money for vital breast and ovarian cancer research. In finance, one Australian dollar buying 72.46 US cents.
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13: South Sydney has continued its strong run in 2026, a 36-12 thumping of Cronulla at a core stadium, sending cheers through the home grandstands. With star fullback Latrell Mitchell out with injury, Lachelle Sigwald stormed onto the NRL scene, slotting 5 out of 6 conversions and a penalty for the Rabbitohs on debut. Coach Wayne Bennett says the 25-year-old has a bright future with the club.
16: He knows the footy field, he knows how to play and all those things, so he's at the moment, centres will suit him. And we just got to do a bit more work on him if he's going to play a halfback or 5-8.
13: The Sea Eagles have continued their fine form under Kieran Foran, beating the Broncos 32-4. The Suns have taken their second win in a row in Darwin over St Kilda. AFL wins also for the Giants, Swans and Cats. And the Sunshine Coast Lightning has gone down to the Swifts in the Super Netball. That's the latest news and sport.
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18: At Indooroopilly, debris on the Centenary Motorway near Moggill Road exit. Now be heading southbound towards Ipswich. Keep an eye out for that. At Annerley, the lights are flashing on Ipswich Road and Cracknell Road at the intersection. If you're heading that way, please take care. A Riverside Express drummer free between Vulture Street and William Johnny. The Captain Cook Bridge all clear in and out of the city. And if you're heading west on the Western Freeway, Ipswich Motorway, Warrigal or Cunningham Highways, you'll make good time this morning. I'm Dennis Lee on Brisbane's 4BC.
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13: Partly cloudy conditions in Brisbane with a medium chance of showers. Light winds heading for a top of 25 degrees in the city, 24 in Ipswich and 22 on the Bayside. Looking further ahead, a shower or two tomorrow with a high of 25 degrees. Similar conditions on Tuesday, 24. Showers are forecast for the rest of the week, and on Moreton Bay, south to southeasterly winds between 10 and 15 knots, seas at below 1 metre.
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3: Good morning and welcome to the House of Wellness. I'm Flip Shelton and I'm joined by pharmacist and master herbalist Gerald Quigley. Welcome, Gerald.
23: Thank you, Flip, and welcome to your Sunday morning and happy Mother's Day to you.
3: Thank you very much. And also welcome nutritionist Zoe Bingley Pullen. You're a mother of one. You're a runner. Happy Mother's Day to you.
24: Thank you very much. I couldn't help but say a very sort of a big thank you to my daughter. She gave me a big cuddle this morning after 6 years of IVF. I love the fact I've got a little girl. Even though she's a 12-year-old hormonal little girl, I still love it.
3: Well, I'm very lucky. I am a mother, a job I relish. I have a wonderful mother, an amazing mother-in-law, but I know for some today can be tricky. So if that is you, lean into family and friends. That's what we're there for. So please do that. Now, lots to discuss on the show today. National Families Week is coming up, and with that we'll be chatting about the needs and challenges of those growing up in the world today. I think this is going to be really appropriate for you and I, Zoe. We'll be joined by adolescent psychologist Dr. Michael Carr-Gregg on raising today's teen. With the term helicopter parenting now replaced by concierge parenting, and I think I might be a culprit of this.
23: Yes, I agree.
3: So we'll be unpacking that, literally. Plus, Victor Chubala, he's a naturopath and he'll be joining us to talk about the qualities of Fiji's locally grown kava, traditionally used in Pacific Islander medicine. Now, I do have a few appalling stories about the overconsumption of kava around a fireside, but we will not be sharing that today.
23: No, we're not talking recreational kava. We're talking because it is actually quite brilliant herb when used correctly.
3: So that's exciting. Also, health educator Alon Sprints, he'll be chatting about the benefits of multivitamins for kids. This is something I do wrestle with, so it'll be good to get his intel on that. And we'll look at the importance of often neglected hearing tests for women. Did you say something, Gerald?
23: Well, we neglect this. We think the statistics are interesting that more men get their ears checked over, the hearing checked. Is that because they want to or because they're told to?
24: Yes, I think it's a little bit more like that as well. I know with me I've got something called swimmer's ear, so I've got impingement in my ear. So I definitely have noticed as I age. I saw my doctor literally 3 days ago and she said, Zoe, I think it's time that you go and get an operation. But I actually like to use it as a selective hearing process, so I pretend that I can't hear certain things these days, particularly my husband and my daughter.
23: Thank you, Michael.
24: Every now and then.
3: So, that will be excellent to hear. But up next, parenting adolescents in the modern day here on the House of Wellness.
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3: Welcome back to the House of Wellness. Our number is 131873, and please do give us a call on any of your health issues. Now, National Families Week starts tomorrow, so we're looking at what modern life looks like for the family unit these days. Joining us on the line is adolescent psychologist Dr. Michael Carr-Gregg. Welcome to the show, Michael.
32: Happy Mother's Day.
3: Thank you very much. Now, can you explain how adolescence has changed from years past, even like a decade ago?
32: Well, it used to be play-based. Now, sadly, it's screen-based, and that's a big change. Not only that, but kids are hitting puberty earlier than ever before. It's now sort of 10 to 24 that we think of as adolescence. So puberty is arriving earlier. Adulthood happens later. And many of my clients are stuck in a sort of extended adolescence because of housing and cost of living.
24: Michael, it's quite interesting. I have a 12-year-old little girl, and for a lot of parents out there, it does feel a little bit like a mind boggle to me, because I'm dealing with big emotional contexts that I personally think is way too young for someone that age to be having to deal with. They're being filtered out with all this information on screens, on the radio, on TV. Can you just help to sort of navigate some of these challenges growing up in the 21st century? Like, what do we do? Because we've been told to stop the screen, stop that, but it's just sometimes unrealistic.
32: Well, I think today's kids are the first generation raised in a sort of permanently connected world.
24: Mm.
32: And sadly, attention has become the new currency. But they still need sleep and movement and exercise mm-hmm. and good diet and face-to-face friendships. They need purpose and meaning in their life mm. and boundaries. And they're growing up in a world that's designed to distract them from all of that. So parents need to make sure that they are the prefrontal cortex for their teenager while it's developing. And that means setting limits and boundaries over things that matter to you, your attitudes, your values and your beliefs.
23: Michael, many years ago, you and I were adolescents. Can you remember those days? Can you remember those days, Michael? Now,
32: yeah, I do.
23: What role does, sure, parenting is tough, but what role does the education system play in helping this age group integrate into society and end up being better contributors to society?
32: Well, schools are vital because they have to now give kids, for example, the skills and the knowledge and strategies to manage the internet, mobile phones, social media in a safe, smart and responsible way. Yes, that's partly the responsibility of parents, but also schools have to keep up. They also have to make sure that young people understand the difference between sadness and depression, anxiety mm. and stress. That emotional literacy, terribly, terribly important. So, yep, you and I had numeracy and literacy, fine. We now have to have social and emotional competencies mm. as well.
24: Wow. Michael, it's really interesting because obviously with the social media ban, it's a huge topic in our household and generally in school as well. And my daughter probably doesn't like me saying this, but we found out that she had set up a social media account. It was last year and my head blew off. I was so upset with her. I thought she'd lied to me. She made a very, very relevant point to me. She said, "Mummy, we don't have home phones. We don't have that level of connectivity that, you know, you had growing up." I did feel very old when she made that statement, mind you. So, I mean, look, there's lots of parents sitting there going, well, hang on, that there is some benefits and it's, you know, because it creates that connectivity that kids can have. How do we navigate this? Please give me some ideas.
32: Sure. Fabulous question. Look, no parent wants their child socially isolated.
24: Yes.
32: And the goal isn't zero technology. It's balance. Kids need that online connection, but they also need offline lives, family dinners, sports, sleep, study, and, of course, real-world face-to-face friendships. So social media should be a tool, not a full-time occupation. Mm. And that's why I'm so pleased to be in a country that has been the first in the world
24: Absolutely.
32: To refuse to outsource the development of those kids to Silicon Valley. I'm so proud.
24: Mm-hmm.
23: Michael, what role does sport play in the development of the adolescent brain?
32: Oh, well, exercise is brilliant for the developing brain, and we know that apart from the fresh air and the vitamin D, we also know that being in a team gives you a sense of belonging. It gives you the ability to learn how to win, lose, draw, and participate. And you're also probably going to be exposed to some wonderful, charismatic adult in the form of a coach. So there are no losers in sport.
24: No. I mean, my daughter loves sport and we do all these things that you're saying that we're doing. You know, we have dinner every night at our table. We have a beautiful connection, lots of love as well. But I mean, I'm still watching her display levels of anxiety that I have worked with the school and worked with. And obviously this is a bit personal, so I do apologise, Emily, for sharing this information because we have a bit of a rule that we don't do things like that. But can you just help me navigate, where is that tipping point? Where can I actually identify where my daughter or some other parents out there are feeling that maybe there's levels of isolation that she's doing, or I can see that levels of anxiety are displaying?
32: Yeah, I mean, parents need to look for changes. That's the thing. Withdrawal, irritability, sleep problems, school refusal, loss of interest in things that they used to be interested in, falling grades. And remember that most teenagers don't want to sit in a room with, you know, me. I'm heritage listed. But sometimes the best first step is for a parent to get support and strategies. Go to your GP, have a chat to them, and then perhaps they make a referral to someone like me. But don't wait. That at the first sign of those changes, early intervention, prompt treatment is associated with a much better outcome.
23: Michael, what role do grandparents play in all of this?
32: Oh, the most important. My last book was on grandparents, and I think two interesting things have happened. One is they're living longer and family sizes are shrinking. So the ratio of grandparents to grandchildren is the best it's ever been. And this is an opportunity for children to have yet another stable, experienced, charismatic adult in their life who can pass on the family's values and also the history, where they came from. And I think one of the things I encourage a lot of grandparents to do is to have grandparent dates with a grandchild, one at a time, and do that as often as you possibly can.
24: Now, this might just sound like the million-dollar question, but can you please give us maybe three tips on some good advice for parenting today?
32: Sure. Set boundaries early, especially around screens and technology. Don't be afraid to say no. I call it vitamin N. And remember, choose the hill that you're going to die on. A messy bedroom is not a mental health disorder. So pick your battles.
3: You are amazing, Michael, and congrats on your recent gong. That's such so well deserved, I think.
32: Thanks, Flippy. That's very kind.
3: So if you want some more information from Michael or info on parenting, please head to his website. That's Michael Carr-Gregg with a double R and a double G.com, michaelcarrgregg.com. Thanks so much for your time today, Michael.
23: Yes, cheers, Michael.
32: Anytime. Bye.
3: Bye. That is full of wise, wise information. Coming up next, the medicinal benefits of kava, right here on the House of Wellness.
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9: At Indooroopilly, debris on the Centenary Motorway near Moggill Road exit. Now, if you're heading southbound towards Ipswich, keep an eye out for that. At Annerley, the lights are flashing on Ipswich Road and Cracknell Road at the intersection. If you're heading that way, please take care. A Riverside Express drama free between Vulture Street and William Johnny. The Captain Cook Bridge all clear in and out of the city. And if you're heading west on the Western Freeway, Ipswich Motorway, Warrigal or Cunningham Highways, you'll make good time this morning. I'm Dennis Lee on Brisbane's 4BC.
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3: Welcome back to the House of Wellness, and we're taking your calls on 131 873. Now, today we're looking at what Fiji's native kava can do for us in supplementation form. Joining us on the line is Victor Tubala, naturopath and wellness expert from Thompson's Herbal Supplements, to explain this further. Welcome to the show, Victor.
20: Thank you, Slip. Good morning. Good morning, Zoe, and good morning, Gerald.
21: Good day, Victor.
3: Now, morning. Where does Noble Kava come from, and how can it assist us?
20: Okay, so Noble Kava is the, I guess you could call it the original or the heirloom version of kava found in Fiji. So you would have seen all those who have been to Fiji or seen videos of Fiji with the kava ceremonies. Mm-hmm. So the Noble Kava is the actual original kava that's grown in that particular region. And why it's so, I guess when you think about the term noble, it's, you know, held in very high regard in that area of the world. And one of the reasons being is because it's such a wonderful herb when it comes to calming and relaxation. So you think about those who are, you know, who may have a bit of nervous tension or some symptoms of mild anxiety. Think about those who, you know, for example, are concerned or nervous about, you know, being on TV or being on radio, for example, or performing on stage. Right down to the areas where anxiety can cause issues with sleep. So think about those individuals who have troubles trying to fall asleep, particularly if they're thinking or their mind is racing, for example. They can't unwind. And so those individuals who just can't seem to get a good night's sleep, whether it's trying to fall asleep or maintaining their sleep throughout the night.
24: Victor, that sounds like the majority of the population, basically.
20: That's why it's so popular.
24: Yeah, it's the reason why it's so popular. I mean, I do have clients I know who have taken it and have had great results. I mean, obviously, is there anyone who we shouldn't be taking this? Or, you know, who obviously we can see that who was best for the worker, but some people should not take this supplement?
20: With kava, look, basically those individuals who may, let's say, for example, they've tried kava in the past and they've exhibited some sort of reaction to it. It's not very many individuals that may have this issue.
24: So
20: obviously, so it's quite safe. Yeah, so look, that's the important thing is if you've had a reaction in the past, obviously don't proceed with taking this particular herb. The only other thing I can think of is there is an interaction with the medication L-DOPA, normally given to those individuals prescribed to individuals who may be suffering from Parkinson's disease. And so we know that there is a potential interaction
32: with Carver for those people on those medications. So that's another one to look out for as well.
2: Victor, as you know, I tend to go to the science behind these things, and we're talking here about a herb called Piper Mephisticum.
32: That's right.
2: And as our Victorian Premier says, we need to make some things perfectly clear. There is the recreational Carver, which you consume at your risk. The medicinal Carver, which we're talking about here, has completely different profile than the rubbish that you drink or partake of when you go to Fiji. So the medicinal Carver has no hallucinogenic effects. It's tolerated well. This is the science. Yes. There are no withdrawal effects. It does, it does not affect cognition and ability to drive, and it has no negative effects in the prescribed dose range. So we've got to clearly differentiate the rubbish versus the science-based extract. And I'm quoting here, as you, I always say for you, Victor, this is the phytotherapy desk reference from a brilliant fellow called Michael Thompson. And he's got this. This is the science, and that differentiation. We just have to keep reinforcing to people that if they're going to use a herb, use the one with the evidence. Get the advice so that you're not being sold something that's not appropriate. And ask ask about other medications that you might be taking. And there's not many, as you say. Parkinson's one, and some of the anxiolytic drugs are the other.
32: Yeah, absolutely. And I'm glad you brought this up, Gerald, because there is actually that concern with Carver. There is that reputation that people have experienced when it comes to the hallucinogenic properties or the hangover effects. And what it is that there is actually another variety of Carver in existence called two-day Carver or two-day Carver. And it's actually called two-day for a specific reason. And one of the unfortunate problems with this particular strain of Carver is that it can give you Carver hangovers, which is basically nausea and headaches. And those headaches and nausea, get this, can last for 2 days. Hence why it's called two-day Carver.
2: Yeah, but Victor, one of the fascinating things is that two-day Carver is avoided by the locals. The islanders don't touch that stuff.
32: Yeah. Exactly, and that's the problem. And,
2: well, why would an intelligent adult do that?
24: Exactly.
32: Well, that's the thing. We'll see. Thankfully, there's an intelligent government in Vanuatu who actually bans the sale of two-day Carver. More importantly, they ban the export of two-day Carver to other countries. But unfortunately, that version of Carver can slip through the fingers, so to speak. So that's the other concern as well. So looking for noble Carver, so a product that says noble Carver. There's an actual extract called Carverton. Carverton is a proprietary extract that guarantees that you will be consuming the proper heirloom version, which is the noble Carver. And of course, it's got a very high safety profile as well.
24: And obviously, it's really important that we're looking for the right brand. We're getting it with the right efficacy behind as well. I mean, there's certain one, you know, when we're looking at brands, what exactly should we be looking for? If you just refine it really quickly.
32: Yeah, so basically you're looking for a brand with a wonderful heritage so and that has a deep understanding when it comes to herbal medicines, because we know that herbs are a wonderful thing containing so many substances, so many wonderful attributes, and you want to make sure that that company does the research to ensure that those properties are there, you're using the right plant parts, more importantly, you're using the right plant species. In this case, we're using the noble Carver species. So you want a company that's going to go out of its way, as Gerald said, using the science to be able to ensure the safety and efficacy of herbs.
3: Sounds amazing. Thank you so much for your time today, Victor.
32: Excellent. Thank you. Thanks for having me on.
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6: It is symbolic, but it's something in a country that just wonders largely, what the hell? 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
3: Welcome back. This is the House of Wellness, and we'd love to hear from you on any health issue, so be sure to phone in on 131 873. Now, today we're looking at the benefits of multivitamins for kids, especially fussy eaters. So joining us on the line is Alon Sprints, a health educator from Pentavite, to give us some tips on this. Welcome to the show, Alon.
29: Thank you.
3: Now, we all know it's important for our kids to have a healthy diet, but it's not always easy when you've got a fussy eater in the house.
29: Absolutely not. We know getting kids to eat their fruit and veggies is obviously very important, but as most parents know, easier said than done. Mm. We know fussy eating behaviour is so common amongst kids, and sometimes that can turn mealtimes into a bit of a battleground. You've got parents trying so hard to make sure their kids are actually meeting their nutritional needs, but that can be hard to track if mealtimes are just not going according to plan.
24: Alonzo, it's really interesting. Obviously, as a nutritionist, I'm all about sort of trying to get as much of that good food you possibly can into a child's diet. But as you and I know, that recommended daily intake of certain, particularly things like iron, it can be quite hard, and the symptoms can be quite strong, lethargy, heart palpitations, and just sort of lack of mental clarity. Where do vitamins and minerals really play a role in all of this?
29: Well, they're really important, particularly with kids. We're looking at that age group of 2 to 12. They're going through some really critical periods of rapid growth and development. So we want to make sure that those solid nutritional foundations are going to, you know, sort of be in the diet there. As you said, all those issues can occur. Supplementation obviously should never replace a balanced diet, but it can really act as a bit of a safety net if parents are concerned that that variety is not there in their diet.
2: You used the phrase there, Alan, balanced diet, and I've yet to meet a child or an adult, and maybe I'm just mixing with the wrong people, who has ever, ever had a consistently balanced diet. So in a realistic world, 2026, let's be sensible here. We're looking at a way of supporting the growth and development of a child. Yep. Every kid goes through the fussy eater stage. So they like avocado one day, the next week can't stand avocado, whatever, whatever, whatever. Surely relying on a multivitamin, particularly one with iron, is a sensible addition with no downside to any child who is playing a lot of sport and going to school and all the demands on the we used to call them tonic in the old days, but I think that's illegal now. So where do we go? Surely there's got to be a role for almost every child.
29: There absolutely is. And, I mean, fussy eating behaviours are going to be different for different children. Mm-hmm. You know, some kids avoid their fruit and vegetables because of the colour and the taste and the texture. A lot of kids are just eating the same foods over and over again, chicken nuggets and chips and toast, etc. So having that supplementation is obviously going to be really important. As you said, iron's a big one, just for that healthy growth and development. You want to look out for things like vitamin D and zinc for immune system. Vitamin C and B are really going to be important for overall health and well-being. When you're looking at supplementation as well, if you can find a supplement that's got bioavailable forms of the nutrients as well, it's just going to help the body absorb it a lot more easily. And then looking out for products that have no artificial colours, flavours, sweeteners, they're always a great option. And if you've got kids that have intolerances or allergies, no added egg, dairy, gluten, they're also going to be really good options for you. But absolutely, a really good supplement is going to have an important role in sort of any kid between that age of 2 and 12 to help them with just that everyday thing that they need to get through.
24: Alonz, I'm taking my nutrition hat off and I'm putting my parent hat on right now, and palatability is such an issue. When it comes to sort of the flavour profiles of some of these supplements for fussy eaters, how important is that?
29: Look, it's obviously very important, because if you've got someone who's a fussy eater already, getting the flavour right is sort of really important. It's not only the flavour, but also the format. Like the market's completely flooded with different options for format. So like being able to find the right one that your kid is going to sort of take is half the battle. I always go for a great tasting liquid format, because it's easier to add to milk or juice, just very, very easy to administer. But a lot of the time it's trial and error finding the flavour that your child is actually going to like. But look, there are some really great supplements out there, and they taste great, and they sort of do the job and cover off where there might be some sort of deficiencies lacking in the diet.
2: Is there a downside, Alan?
29: Look, with anything, you don't want to overdose on anything, taking too much. Just following the recommendations is always going to be really useful. If, you know, once again, individually, some kids might have allergies or intolerances to certain things. So it's going to have to be, you know, speak to your healthcare provider if you want to give your child a supplement. But for the most part, they're really well tolerated, and they really do help to fill that gap in the diet.
3: That's great advice. Thank you so much for your time today, Alon.
29: Thank you, guys.
3: That's Alon Sprince, a health educator from Pentavite. Always read the label and follow the directions for use. After the break, hearing checks for women here on the House of Wellness.
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9: At Indooroopilly, debris on the Centenary Motorway near Moggill Road exit. Now be heading southbound towards Ipswich. Keep an eye out for that. At Annerley, the lights are flashing on Ipswich Road and Cracknell Road at the intersection. If you're heading that way, please take care. A Riverside Express drummer free between Vulture Street and William Johnny. The Captain Cook Bridge all clear in and out of the city. And if you're heading west on the Western Freeway, Ipswich Motorway, Warrigal or Cunningham Highways, you'll make good time this morning. I'm Dennis Lee on Brisbane's 4BC.
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6: Welcome back. This is the House of Wellness and our number is 131-873. So do give us a call if you have any health concerns. Now, Mother's Day is a great time for women to start thinking about prioritising our own health. And that includes the often overlooked hearing test. Now, Gerald, normally women are more proactive when it comes to looking after our health, but we're lagging behind the men when it comes to getting our hearing tested. Do you have a theory here?
7: The Quigley theory.
8: I have lots of theories.
6: We've got to be careful with this territory that we're about to tread on. So let's.
8: Why? No, I don't think we. I think, on the contrary, we need to talk about this. I've been doing a bit of research across the week when I knew this was coming up. I've been walking behind people deliberately to see who and does not, who does and does not wear a hearing aid. And they're mostly blokes. Mm. Now, I think we're all the same species, so we all must have challenges to our hearing. And men are exposed perhaps more environmental noise perhaps, so the damage may be there. But what we've got to do is remember we take certain things for granted. We take sight for granted and we take hearing for granted. Mm. Hearing, as it diminishes over time, and it does, there's no doubt about that, as it diminishes over time, causes social isolation. Mm-hmm. Now, social isolation is listed as a threat to health. You can die from becoming socially isolated. Loss of hearing has also been linked to an increased risk of dementia. Now, dementia's on everybody's lips these days. You know, we're all worried about family members and things. Here is a way of just eliminating one risk factor by suggesting, not demanding, not telling, suggesting we go along and have a hearing test. Mm. And that they're non-invasive, very simple. You see an accredited audiologist and you go along and you have a check done and then you take the next steps, which in many cases is, look, it's starting to be an issue, but there's no need to worry yet. That's usually the common one. Or when you have your hearing restored, life's a different place altogether.
6: They're very compelling arguments. Now, Zoe, I'm going to ask you, there's no lie detector test here, so we're relying on complete honesty here. Have you ever had a hearing test?
9: Yes, like I said in the intro, I have quite severe swimmer's ear. I did lots of scuba diving when I was younger. And so as a result of that, I've had quite a few hearing tests. Now, I'm definitely, definitely due because I've got severe impact now in my left ear. And Gerald, like to your answer, yes, I mean, I've actually noticed a little bit of my own isolation because of this. I'm forever asking my husband and my daughter to repeat themselves. They think I do it on purpose, but I actually cannot hear them when they're upstairs anymore. I'm finding it hard. I'm feeling a lot more, my hearing is a lot more muffled in sort of what I'm trying to actually understand. Honestly, if you know, sort of heart on sleeve, it's not my ego that stops me doing something. It's fear. Mm. It's fear of actually having to have the operation. There's no guarantee that will actually increase my

0: hearing all that it will actually increase or reduces the risk of getting water trapped and infections within that ear. And there are lots of different types of hearing aids, but then again, it is the cost involved in things like that as well. You know, they're only subsidized to a certain degree, but I will do it. I'll put my ego aside. I will get it done. Gerald, for a lot of women out there, you know, who are struggling to hear, what are some of the things that we can do? Because I need a bit of advice on this, and I'm turning 48 in 2 weeks. I'm not old, but I feel like potentially it could make me feel a bit old.
1: I have another theory on this. I think we all speak too quickly.
0: Did I just speak too quickly?
1: No. Well, I think good radio people don't speak quickly. But you go along and listen to some of the rubbish we listen to at sporting events where we've got people screaming at us. You get involved in a conversation and you maybe look at an FM station and look at some of the stuff. I can't follow it. Not that I listen to FM all that much other than music. But it really, for some reason or other, and whether it's the pace of society, I don't know, we all can get caught up in speaking too quickly where you just lose the thread of what's going on. Yeah. And if you have an issue with your hearing, it's impossible to get back.
2: Yeah.
1: And there's a limit to how many times you can say to someone, look, I'm sorry, I missed that.
2: Now, Zoe raised a really interesting point before about the hearing aids. And, of course, in days past, my grandmother had quite a cumbersome hearing aid, and I know that she was quite self-conscious because she always pulled her hair back into a tight bun. But the hearing aids have changed significantly in size now. I didn't even know that a friend had a hearing aid. She's 40-odd and I was completely unaware.
1: Yes.
2: But she has her hair down and so I was unaware. But the size has changed and I think that's really important as well.
1: Well it is, and we've come a long way, and we've got a grandson who has cochlears and the science behind hearing is just amazing. And I'm just staggered that we have governments who will are happy to treat conditions caused by poor hearing, but they won't actually do anything to prevent it. Old story, Zoe, on prevention, which you and I try and encourage all the time. We don't try and nip things in the bud. We let it develop. Mm. And then it's major effort to try and get it back. We've got to wake up one day and change this.
2: And what about all the AirPods that the kids these days?
0: Yeah.
2: What about the AirPods that the kids these are wearing?
1: Mm.
2: Because that must be doing some damage. And
1: yes, it is.
2: Yeah.
1: And in radio as well. I mean, most people in radio develop tinnitus, which is an ear issue.
0: Yep.
1: And they do have problems with hearing. And you know, the older veterans that we come across are all saying, my hearing suffered really quite badly. Mm. So, however, they know everything. You know, 16-year-olds know that. What's to worry about?
0: Twelve-year-olds know everything.
2: Yeah. Well, if you want more info or to get help with your hearing, go to hearing.com.au. Next up, more to come here on the House of Wellness.
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2: We're coming to the end of the show, but Zoe, the Humpty Dumpty Balmoral Burn Run. 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
2: That sounds fun. And Gerald, how do people reach you if they have a burning question?
1: Just go, very good, Flip. Just go to the House of Wellness website. There's an Ask Gerald tab, or you can just Google Ask Gerald House of Wellness, and I will respond promptly. Thank you for today, Flip. You've done exceptionally well.
2: Thank you, Zoe. Thank you, Gerald. Have a wonderful day, everyone. Speak to you soon.
6: North Lakes, Woolloongabba, Mackenzie, 4BC is Brisbane. News.
14: Good morning, I'm Chris McCarthy. Opposition leader Angus Taylor says the coalition will have to fight if it wants to win the next federal election. The Liberals have been delivered a devastating loss in the New South Wales seat of Farrer. One Nation has picked up the regional electorate, which has been in either National or Liberal Party hands for more than 70 years. Conceding defeat, Mr Taylor says it's a difficult road ahead for the coalition parties.
15: It's been a tough campaign. It has been a tough campaign, but the true Liberals are here and we're fighting. And I'm going to come back to this because we're going to have to keep fighting.
14: The former member for Farrer, Susan Lee, has congratulated Mr Farley on his victory. In a statement, she's warned the Liberals to get their act together or risk losing more seats. The Gold Coast Council has signed off on a $50 million deal to bring more film studios to the region. 10 sound stages will be built at Yatala in a bid to attract major productions to southeast Queensland. Gold Coast Mayor Tom Tate says there'll also be a facility built in Miami.
16: Call it Miami Arts Depot, which is post-production. Baz Luhrmann's named it MAD. So that's the MAD area that after the filming's done, they can go and put the film together. They don't even have to leave the Gold Coast from starting to all the way to finishing.
14: Footy fans are being warned of major delays for next weekend's NRL Magic Round as transport unions refuse to pause industrial action. Unions have rejected a request to halt strikes during the event, which is expected to draw 150,000 visitors to Suncorp Stadium. Extra buses will be deployed earlier than usual to help bridge the gap. Health officials in the Canary Islands are finalising plans to evacuate nearly 150 people from a cruise ship carrying a deadly respiratory virus. The hantavirus outbreak has claimed 3 lives and left several other passengers in intensive care. As the government prepares repatriation efforts, it's been confirmed none of the Australians on board are showing any signs of symptoms. Speaking with Today, public health physician Craig Dalton maintains the risk of another global outbreak like COVID remains low.
17: But the good thing about this virus, it doesn't mutate very much. There's only been one real mutation in the last 30 years that led to it being a bit more transmissible. So it's very different to influenza or COVID.
14: The CSIRO will proceed with plans to cut 350 jobs despite receiving a federal funding boost of nearly $388 million. Management says the additional money is earmarked for specific long-term projects and does not cover the rising operational costs of the agency's research arms. Also making news, an Australian-born UK politician has announced plans to force a challenge of Prime Minister Keir Starmer's Labour Party leadership. In finance, one Australian dollar is currently buying 72.46 US cents.
18: With the 4BC app, you have the power of 4BC in the palm of your hand. So add it to your phone now. Brisbane's 4BC.
14: The Sea Eagles have continued their fine run of form under interim coach Kieran Foran with a 32-4 win over the reigning premiers. Brisbane looked helpless at Brookvale Oval while Manly took full advantage to claim their fifth victory of the year, coach Foran labelling it as one of the best performances he's seen.
19: We got our detail right, like on our edges defensively, but I thought it was our brutality through the middle, like we really went after them physically and...
14: St George Illawarra has now comped 9 losses in a row after a 44-10 defeat to Newcastle. The Waratahs have fallen short to the Highlanders in the Super Rugby 31-26. And in AFL action, the Swans clinched a 105-97 win over the Kangaroos at Marvel Stadium, retaining their spot on top of the AFL ladder. You're now up to date with the very latest in news and in sport.
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22: At Indooroopilly, debris on the Centenary Motorway near Moggill Road exit. Now, if you're heading southbound towards Ipswich, keep an eye out for that. At Annerley, the lights are flashing on Ipswich Road and Cracknell Road at the intersection. If you're heading that way, please take care. A Riverside Express drummer free between Vulture Street and William Johnny. The Captain Cook Bridge all clear in and out of the city. And if you're heading west on the Western Freeway, Ipswich Motorway, Warrigal or Cunningham Highways, you'll make good time this morning. I'm Dennis Lee on Brisbane's 4BC.
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14: Partly cloudy conditions in Brisbane with a medium chance of showers. Light winds heading for a top of 25 degrees in the city, 24 in Ipswich and 22 on the Bayside. Looking further ahead, a shower or two tomorrow with a high of 25 degrees. Similar conditions on Tuesday, 24. Showers are forecast for the rest of the week and on Moreton Bay, south to southeasterly winds between 10 and 15 knots, seas at below 1 metre.
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Good morning. Welcome to Weekends with Luke Grant. Great to be with you on 2GB in Sydney, 4BC in Brisbane, and of course, via the app. G'day to listeners all around Australia on Sunday, the 10th of May. It's Mother's Day. Happy Mother's Day to mums everywhere. I hope you're spoiled rotten by those who love you. And if you're someone like me, somebody whose mum has crossed to the other side, we've all got memories to laugh or to cry about today. We've all got some of our mums inside our hearts. So if it's a tough day, your mum is everywhere, I reckon. So if you can, enjoy those memories. Mother's Day in Australia was first celebrated back in 1910. I was not here on that day, but according to the National Library of Australia, they make that clear. And in a newspaper cutting I've found and have kept in the Adelong and Tumut Express from May of 1913, it says, Sunday is Mother's Day, inaugurated some years ago, and now annually commemorated in all English-speaking centres. All who think kindly and lovingly of Mother are asked to wear a white flower in her honour, in many instances in memory of her. All that is purest and holiest in life gathers around the sacred relationship of Mother, and the best of men have been the first to acknowledge their indebtedness in that regard. That goes back to 1913. The day itself comes about and follows the work of Anna Maria Jarvis in the United States. She's considered the founder of Mother's Day. Her mother had frequently expressed a desire to establish such a holiday, and after her mum's passing, Jarvis led the movement for the commemoration. As the years passed, it must be said, she grew disenchanted with the growing commercialization of the observation, and in fact even attempted to have Mother's Day rescinded. Sadly, Jarvis died in what's described as a sanitarium, her medical bills paid by people in the floral and greeting card industries. What an amazing story. Now, Mother's Day in Australia today. Weather-wise, been a bit foggy in the early hours today. Patchy fog in the outer west, patchy smoke haze elsewhere, the Bureau tell me. Leading, though, to a mostly sunny afternoon. In the city, 23, Penrith 23, Parramatta 22, Bondi and coastal suburbs about 21. Now, showers are predicted each day during the week ahead, only up to 4 millimetres on most days, so not a lot of rain, but it will be, let's call it, menacing. In Brisbane, partly cloudy day today, slight chance of a shower, 25 in the city, 24 at the airport, Ipswich 27, Sunshine Coast 23, Gold Coast 25. You guessed it, showers expected for the week ahead, much like in Sydney. Not a lot each day. Let's just call it, I'll say it again, menacing. Voters in the regional federal seat of Farrah have decisively chosen a non-coalition candidate for the first time in its history, with One Nation's David Farley romping in to be the party's first elected MP, joining Barnaby Joyce in the House of Reps. And the point to make there is that Barnaby moved from the National Party to One Nation to become the One Nation House of Reps member. But David Farley yesterday was the first elected direct member of One Nation into the lower house. While the Liberals and Nationals both put forward a candidate, the race was truly between One Nation's David Farley and the independent Michelle Millthorpe. Labor chose not to contest the by-election. At this point, Farley has claimed about 59% of the two candidate preferred vote. He told a room of supporters he was humbled by the result, saying One Nation has reached the end of its beginning. Mr. Farley's win is widely viewed as trouble for the coalition as it continues to lose votes to the alternative Conservative Party. Angus Taylor, the Liberal leader, said, "We have to take away some hard lessons from this and what we have seen since the last federal election." And I think it's true when he says this: for too long, we've been the party of convenience and not of conviction. They kind of stand for, I don't know, what exactly? And that potentially is a problem. Now let's hear from some of the combatants, if that's the right way to describe them. First off, here's David Farley last night.

0: First of all, how humbling this is. It's seriously humbling. We've spent 13,000 kilometres across Barrack, across 126,000. We listened.
1: Yes.
0: You listened.
1: Yes.
0: You agreed. And you spoke. We're like a mason with a chisel and a hammer, and we're re-carving the letters into the Australian democracy.
2: Yes.
0: One nation has reached the end of its beginning. We're going through the ceiling from here.
3: Yeah, that was David Farley. Now, here's Pauline Hanson.
4: And it's not only a win for Barra, it's a win for the rest of Australia. People are here to represent you, the people, to get our country back.
1: Yes!
4: When I was walking out of here earlier and I looked up and I saw Skye Corbett that we won the seat, I actually got a tear in my eye.
3: And to top it off, Barnaby Joyce, I'll play you some more of what he had to say. He was off the charts, let's say. Here's a little bit of Barnaby Joyce from last night.
5: The Australian people have said, we've had a gutful of this and we're turning a corner. If you don't want to stand up for Australia, if you want to bang on about you're going to change the climate, you're going to blow back coal-fired power stations, we're not having, we're going to bring all the people into Australia and everyone's going to get along hunky-dory and everything's going to be fine. No, they've said, no, we've had enough of that. And we gave you chance after chance after chance. Tonight, the people who voted for One Nation were formerly called Liberal voters, National voters. Joel, Labor voters. Labor voters in big licks.
3: Yeah, that was from the Sky panel last night on Sky News, and Joel Fitzgibbon, very good man, was there on the panel and, made a couple of points about Pauline Hanson and old mate Barnaby responded and, if I might say, did not miss. Let's get to Michael Packey, our federal politics editor, who's on the ground in Farrah, and he's seen all this play out. There was some talk, mate, when we chatted yesterday that perhaps the Teal Independent, doesn't like to be called that, but let's just say the Independent might provide a bit of a challenge, but, at the end, no contest.
6: Look, that's absolutely right, Luke. It was no contest. Yes, Michelle Millthorpe did increase her primary vote, but not enough to override that One Nation wave. It was very much a sea of orange throughout Albury. I'm still here in Albury, which is that big centre within the Farrah electorate. And yesterday, I was at the One Nation function, and just the mood of those volunteers that had been giving out how to vote cards probably for the last month or so, it was just euphoric in that pub where Pauline Hanson held her function. And look, for Pauline Hanson, this is really... it's a major victory in the sense that I suppose that, as she said last night in her speech, she says, watch out, we're coming for more seats. And that's what I think is going to really send a shiver, not only through the Liberal and National Party, but also through Labor, especially on some of those regional fringes where maybe Labor may hold some of those regional or outer suburban, really outer urban seats, especially in Queensland, which some Labor MPs, might face the wrath of One Nation. It's not just simply Liberal and coalition seats that she's coming for. But clearly, look, for her, this was a major victory. For so long, she's been an underdog. And I think you and I have spoken about this before. One thing I did notice when I was here from Friday on the ground is that these days people are not embarrassed to say that they are voting for One Nation. The party has come into the mainstream, and that's the biggest danger for the major parties being Labor and the Coalition.
3: Yeah, and look, one thing that was said there perhaps by Barnaby Joyce, that, the world doesn't revolve around Canberra anymore. People have their views. And I saw a One Nation T-shirt that on the back of it, it said, "We say out loud what you're thinking." And that's populist or whatever it is, we've got to a point where I don't think it's, and I've said this for a while now, I don't think it's simply left v right. It's hope that things might get better versus hopeless. In other words, doing things the same. And I think the great untold story from this, and there's still some time before there's a general election, is if One Nation is now taken seriously, and it is, and I can't see the support going anywhere other than potentially staying roughly where it is or even growing, then that changes the whole preference look next time around. Good luck in predicting what may or may not happen. I think all that is really, really significant. David Farley is the new lower house MP. I think he's been reasonably impressive. What's been your take on him?
6: Yeah, look, he appears to be reasonably impressive. I mean, he's obviously a businessman, especially in the agricultural area, and that's why, you know, this is very much an agricultural town, Farrah, and water, the whole issue of water and water buybacks and irrigation is a very big issue here, as is health. So they're the two major issues. I think there was, I will say one thing I did think that was interesting yesterday. I will say this. Throughout when David Farley was visiting the various booths yesterday, whether it be in Albury or outside of Albury in Griffith or some of the little towns, Pauline Hanson wasn't with him. And I did think that was interesting because people like Angus Taylor as the opposition leader, he was with Reza Bitowski, the Liberal candidate contesting the seat. But Pauline Hanson was not really by the side of her candidate, David Farley. So I do think the test will be over the next 18 months to 2 years before the next general election is whether or not David Farley will stick with One Nation. At the moment, it all seems that, you know, that they're playing happy families, but you do wonder whether or not even the One Nation people and even Pauline Hanson herself, whether or not she trusts David Farley enough to stick with her, given some of the stuff that has been revealed over the last couple of weeks, that he's been a bit of a party hopper, that he's contributed to Anthony Albanese's 22 election campaign, those sorts of things, you know, coming out in the public domain, there's been a little bit of a conjecture over his over what he believes is a solid immigration rate compared to what One Nation's immigration rate should be. So you do wonder whether or not he will last the distance with One Nation, and also how much trust does Pauline Hanson have in him? Because I did think it was interesting that on election day that she wasn't by his side, that he was pretty much campaigning on his own.
3: Yeah, that is interesting. I think she's my own. I don't have any information on this, but I get the sense that she wants it to be less Pauline Hanson's One Nation and more One Nation. That might be part of it. That, you know, we're a team now. It's not just not just Pauline. But I tell you the observation I make. Senator James Patterson, who I regard as a friend, I think he emboldened the One Nation campaign with the $300,000 earning senator up against the pensioner. And I think the media, well done, the Hanson haters embolden the Hanson supporters and the would-be Hanson supporters, because, again, I come back to hope v hopelessness. People are sick to death about being told how they should feel, what they should say, what they should do. They're sick of it. And so when they see this stuff, they go, thank you, you've made my mind up for me.
6: I think that that's right. I do think that that's right. I think that it's almost the glass jaw situation about, you know, what you should think and what you should do and all the rest of it. The bottom line is the ball game and the political ball game has changed. And you were talking a bit earlier about the preferences and all that sort of thing.
3: Yeah.
6: Well, you know what we've just had at this Farrah by-election? For the first time, I think, I can't remember a by-election like this. For the first time, the number one and number two has not been a major party.
3: Yeah.
6: So number one is One Nation. Number two was an independent.
3: Yeah.
6: So when was the last time that you saw that, where the one and two, the party that came first and the person that came second is not from a major party? It's not from Labor. It's not from Liberal.
3: Yeah.
6: It's from a minor party being One Nation and from an independent. And I think that that reflects the shift of what we're seeing, and what you said about that incident with James Patterson and the One Nation candidate last week. I agree that that sort of stuff really galvanises those supporters.
3: Yeah. All right, mate, great job as usual. Travel back safely. Yeah, you've got a big week ahead of you, of course, with the budget on Tuesday and all that goes with that, and we'll hear your coverage on that. But great job. Thanks so much, mate.
6: No problems. Good on you, Luke.
3: Good on you. Michael Packey there in Albury. Yeah, it's like Australians, everyday Australians, we're the One Nation volunteer pensioner, and Senator Patterson he's the mob in Canberra and was sick of it. I mean, I really think that if people were, well, people weren't having a bet each way. It was always going to fall to One Nation. It was that way in the markets, that way in the polls. But you know, that people feel, right, great, I'll get you. And they've done it. And the great thing about this is that people are now, they're paying attention. I really get a sense now that, you know, people won't walk into the polling place in a couple of years. I mean, this has to continue. I'm not naive enough to say, right now we know what's going to happen 2 years from now. We don't. But people are starting to, if not already, paying attention. And, you know, we might get a real, and please bring it on, shake up in a couple of years. We'll see. Now, emergency services have been in touch this morning. They tell me that two climbers and their rescuers expected to be winched to safety earlier this morning after one was injured while climbing Crater Bluff near Coonabarabran in New South Wales yesterday. Now, the men were 150 metres up Cornerstone Rib in the Warren Bungles at about 1 p.m. when one was hit in the head by a falling rock. The 61-year-old man suffered cuts and a suspected concussion. He and his climbing partner managed to reach a ledge and activated their EPIRB. A multi-agency emergency operation was initiated. They had officers from Blue Mountains Police Rescue. Two critical care paramedics were winched to the top of the bluff by Polair. Shortly after midnight, both climbers were brought to the top of the bluff. They were treated there. Climbers and rescuers remained in situ. And as I mentioned, it was planned that they be winched out about 6 o'clock this morning. We haven't had confirmation, but it's understood the climbers are from Victoria. Maybe escaping Jacinta Allen, do you think? Maybe. Now, an update from Queensland Police this morning. A woman has died, sadly, following a serious three-vehicle traffic crash at Norman Gardens in Rockhampton back on May 5. There was a report of a collision involving a white Ford, a blue Mazda and a red Toyota at Farm Street. The driver of the blue Mazda, a 74-year-old Frenchville woman, transported with life-threatening injuries to Rockhampton Base Hospital. She has since, as I said, sadly died. Other drivers weren't injured, and the forensic crash unit investigations are continuing. Also from Queensland Police, officers investigating a shots-fired incident at Park Ridge early this morning. Police were called just before 3 a.m., reports of a number of shots fired into an Airfield Street residence. No injuries have been reported. There's no ongoing threat to public safety, they say. Investigations into the matter remain ongoing. Witnesses or anyone with relevant vision, please contact police. One more from New South Wales Police. Another tragedy. A fisherman has died after they were swept off rocks in the state's north yesterday. This is about 1:20 in the afternoon. Emergency services called to Fraser Park. That's within the Munmorah State Conservation Area. Following reports, a rock fisherman was swept into the water. Officers attended. Police from Tugra Lakes, Westpac Helicopter, Marine Area Command, Surf Life Saving New South Wales and the paramedics were there. The body of a 41-year-old man was recovered from the surf by the chopper. Police have been informed that the man was in company with two other males when the incident occurred. One of the men entered the water in an attempt to retrieve the man, but he was unsuccessful. He was rescued by a passing vessel and was uninjured. It's believed the 41-year-old man was wearing a flotation device when he was struck by the wave. Investigations into the circumstances there are underway. Now, the cruise ship at the centre of the deadly hentavirus outbreak is expected to arrive in Tenerife, part of the Canary Islands of Spain today, to allow passengers to disembark, Spanish officials have said. The Spanish passengers on the ship, the MV Hondius, they'll disembark first. That's according to Monica Garcia, the country's health minister, during a joint news conference with Spain's interior minister. Belgium, Britain, France, Germany, Ireland, the Netherlands and the US, they will send planes to evacuate passengers from their countries, said the Spanish interior minister, Fernando Grande Malasca. The European Union will send two planes to pick up passengers from other European countries, and the Netherlands will evacuate non-European citizens whose countries cannot send planes. It sounds like some decent cooperation there. Of the 147 people currently on board the ship, according to its operator, Oceanwide Expeditions, none are symptomatic. Hey, there's an appalling story in the News Corp papers today. I'll tell you more about this in a moment when I get a bit more time. But Iranian-linked and state-tolerated spy networks are using an audacious Telegram campaign. That's an online secret chat thing, isn't it, Telegram? You can communicate with people and you can hide who you are. Is that what that is? Telegram, right. To recruit Aussie informants. How about this? Aussie informants to monitor the Israeli diaspora, gather intelligence and cooperate with the regime for a handsome reward. I mean, wow. And how bad is this? I can't believe it. This is Sydney 2026. Unbelievable. New South Wales police were called to a children's netball game in Maroubra yesterday due to a deeply distressing incident after a mother allegedly hurled an anti-Semitic slur at a Jewish team. Police went to Heffron Park at Maroubra just after 10 a.m. following reports that a woman had made offensive comments during an under-12s match between Maccabi Netball Club and Saints Netball Club. Several Maccabi parents who were at the game told the Herald that a mother from the Saints team said, "F the Jews." Can you believe it? Followed by, "They should all have been eradicated." And to my Jewish listeners who I give great and constant support to, I hope that's what comes through to you, this is disgusting. And I mention it knowing that, and I don't mean to offend or to hurt you, but this stuff has to be called out. The slur was made in front of a Jewish mother who gave evidence at the Royal Commission during the week. The mother said it was shocking that people feel emboldened to say comments like this. Well, it's because we had P-week leadership when this was unfolding around October 7 a couple of years back. It all leads to this. No consequences. It's disgusting. Alex Rivchin, the co-chief executive of the Executive Council of Australian Jury, he arrived at the courts shortly after the incident. He said all this happened in plain sight. This sort of thing seems trivial, but it has impact, he said. It's not just words. It affects how Jewish children view themselves, their Jewish identity and their place in society. And in that Royal Commission all week, we've heard people, decent people, beautiful people, frightened to be known as Jewish Australians. Disgusting. Officers from Eastern Beaches Police Area Command confirmed they'd spoken to a 42-year-old woman and issued a move on direction. If only that was enough, and it's not enough. And if you're that 42-year-old woman listening to me, you're a disgrace. Adam Dinte, the president of Maccabi Netball Club, called the incident completely unacceptable. You have to agree with that, surely. We're aware of deeply distressing anti-Semitic incident that occurred at a netball game. 12-year-old girls involving Jewish players and families from the club. To their great credit, Saints Netball Club said it was aware of the alleged incident and stressed it unequivocally condemns and disavows anti-Semitism in all its forms. Well, that parent, if connected with your club and any of her family that might play, should never get to play the game again. It's a disgrace. Now, settle down, Ricky boy. It's Mother's Day. Sorry. That stuff just gets me. Oh, gosh. You can call me 131873, text me 0460 873 873, email me by going to 2gb.com, 4bc.com.au. 13 in Sydney, it feels like 9. In Brisbane, it's 16, it feels like 17. This is Weekend Mornings with Luke Grant on 2gb 873 and in Brisbane on 882 4bc. Dennis Lee's got his eyes all over the roads today. Here he is.
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7: Durack, we've got a bingle on Blundell Road affecting southbound traffic at Indooroopilly. We've still got debris there on the Centenary Motorway near Mogga Road exit. Now, if you're heading southbound towards Ipswich, please take care. Riverside Express motoring along nicely between Vulture Street and William Jolly as you make your way into the city. Captain Cook Bridge, pretty much the same, all clear in and out of the city. Ipswich Motorway, drama-free between Redbank and Rockley at this stage of the morning. And if you're heading west on the Western Freeway, Ipswich Motorway, Warrigal or Cunningham Highways, you'll make good time. I'm Dennis Lee on Brisbane's 4BC.
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20: Looking at the stories of the week.
3: And what else are we to do on Mother's Day but to have a leading child psychologist here in the studio, adjunct fellow at the Institute of Public Affairs, and I've just been told a very useful mum. It's Claire Rowe. Hi, Claire.
21: Good morning,
3: Happy
21: Luke.
3: Mother's Day to you.
21: Thank you very much.
3: Now,
21: Thank you.
3: Why are you a useful mum?
21: Well, I've come in. It's lovely to be in studio, and I've got my two kids with me.
3: Yes.
21: I've dragged them in on Mother's Day. They can come and watch what I do. They're 8 and 9 years old.
3: Yeah.
21: And I did ask my 8-year-old son, what is the best thing about me as a mum?
3: Mm.
21: And he went, well, you're very useful. And I went, well, he's not wrong, hopefully.
3: That's good.
21: And I suppose I do the driving around and the soccer and the dancing. And
3: okay.
21: You know.
3: So mum's listening. Just run that one by if you've got an 8-year-old or whatever, year old. Am I useful? And let's tick that box.
21: Let's tick that box. At least I'm kicking that goal. But yeah, we'll have a quiet day. I lost my mum about 8 years ago.
3: Yeah.
21: How do you go with that? Yesterday.
3: It feels like yesterday.
21: Feels like yesterday. Yeah. So my kids are 8 and 9, so they've never known my mum.
3: Oh, wow.
21: I've never been a mum with my mum.
3: Yeah.
21: So there's layers of grief of that.
3: Yeah.
21: But we talk about Granny Karen all the time.
3: Do you?
21: They know about Granny Karen. That's what she wanted to be called.
3: Right.
21: And I have a wonderful, just an indulgent shout out. I have a wonderful stepmother who's very important in my life and theirs.
3: Excellent.
21: Known very affectionately as Nana Shaz. So
3: Nana Shaz.
21: Nana Shaz, if you're listening, we love you. Happy Mother's Day.
3: Oh, that's beautiful. I lost my mum a couple of years ago and I was largely brought up in a single-parent household. Me and my dad reunited and became the best of friends when I got a little bit older. And Mum did it tough. She worked hard to put me through a private school. And I know I made her proud because she didn't hold back in that regard. But on a day like today, you ask yourself, was I okay? And I think I probably was, but it's hard to say that because I really don't know. I mean, she'd say in a heartbeat, you're fantastic, blah, blah, blah, love you to death, blah, blah, blah. But if you haven't got your mum, it's kind of, I don't know what it is. It's,
21: yeah.
3: At times it's confusing, it's sad, and then, you know, you remember some great things. And I used to say to her, when she got on in years, and we used to take her out for breakfast on the weekend when I wasn't doing this, I'd say, you know what, Mum, one day we're gonna be out here having breakfast. I'm gonna pull out a handkerchief. I'm gonna spit in it. I'm gonna wipe that mess off your face, like you used to do to me at the shopping centre when I was a little kid. I never got to do that, which is probably a very good thing. Anyway, it's nice to be able to talk about these things with someone as expert as you. Schools and childcare centres replacing Mother's Day with Family Day. What the actual?
21: Oh. Yeah, I think it's absurd and I think it's insulting, really. I mean, a part of me understands the well-intentioned move. I suppose no one wants children to feel left out if they come from different kind of family circumstances. Mm. But I think Australians have always understood that already, that Mother's Day can be in celebration of any motherly figure, whether
3: yes.
21: that be an auntie or a foster parent or a stepmother or, you know, any of that. And we don't need this kind of bureaucratic rewrite to take that away. So, no, a mother is not offensive, and celebrating mums one day a year should not be controversial. But I think it's just part of, you know, it's this cumulative effect that we, all of these events, aren't they? They're kind of being sanitized and taken away from us. And if I go one step further, probably taken away from one culture in particular. You know, there's not other cultural events that we have to kind of cancel or change the name of.
3: Yeah.
21: And at some point, inclusivity just becomes this really absurd notion. And surely we are capable of being able to celebrate Mums and Mother's Day and also treat kids who may not have a traditional mother with kindness, you know, and compassion, and make sure they're okay and identify. Kids would have a maternal figure in their life they could celebrate.
3: Yes.
21: And we don't raise resilient kids from being able to just take away every single moment that's a little bit uncomfortable and difficult for them.
3: It's fantastic you mention that word resilience, because as I'm hearing you talk, I'm thinking there is this section of academia or whatever it might be, perhaps even politics, that assumes everything's got to be as gentle as it can be. But if only the world was that kind, and the world isn't. The reality of an illness or anything else, these are things that with resilience we get to deal with. It doesn't mean let's be nasty on a certain day, but it's just accepting the fact that, you know, sometimes life is tough or it sucks. And one of the great things, our adaptability as a species, do we not deprive ourselves of, you know, how good that can be, how good we can be at that by trying to wash this stuff away? We do, don't we?
21: I mean, I always say to parents, your job, you've got 18 years to turn out a fully functioning human in society.
3: Yeah.
21: And that's a hell of a lot longer, than most mammal species, right? We take a long time, and most of them haven't left by 18 either.
3: Yeah.
21: So you've got 18 years to do that. Now, if you turn out that 18-year-old into the future, into a world where they expect things to be kind of accommodated to them and, you know, everything to be smoothed over, they are going to struggle. So we do. We underestimate how much kids can and should be able to cope with sadness, with difference. And part of growing up in childhood is understanding that families come in all shapes and sizes. And every kid can find, as I said, a figure that they can celebrate and be grateful for.
3: Yeah, exactly. All right, more to talk about in regards to mums after this quick break.
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3: 14 to 10, it's a Sunday sweep with the leading child psychologist, adjunct fellow at the Institute of Public Affairs, Claire Rowe, in the studio. And Claire, a staggering 83% of mums say their mental load is completely underestimated, even on their special day. Cost of living, all those things combining here. You know, we love to celebrate, but the reality is it's not got any easier, has it?
21: No, know, and the reality is for a lot of mums out there, I'm sure that they will relate listening to this. Mother's Day is a bit of a paradox. I mean, it's the day, yes, we want to appreciate them, and there's this kind of whole image on the Hallmark card of breakfast in bed.
3: Yeah.
21: But for a lot of mums, they're still the ones organising it. Right, that's what we call that invisible load or the mental load. There's a lot of mums who still, you know, they're prompting the children, they're coordinating lunch, they're ringing everyone up, they're remembering dates. So it's for some mums that cognitive load doesn't go away. I mean, that's particularly true. Shout out to any separated or single mothers out there who don't have another adult in the household. Mm. I'm sure that ones listening to this will say, yeah, you know, I had to prompt the kids to make a card for me, yeah, or I've booked the lunch, or yeah, I've done that.
3: Yeah.
21: That's, you know, that's one side. If you do have another adult in the house, you know, dads out there, please, we just want someone else to organise it for us and not have to think on this one day. So a little bit of a prompting there. So, but it is true that mums still do a lot of that kind of cognitive load stuff.
3: Yeah.
21: And it is because